0: looking for a handout.
1: So you think we should give all the black community free school for the rest of their life to help them?
0: Maybe.
1: So it gives them the opportunity to be whatever they want?
0: I think we should do something.
1: Well, I would do that. Why not
2: and
1: do that?
2: And all of those harms just continued to compound on one another, leading.
0: I think we should give free.
1: Help America.
0: I think we should give free schooling to everybody.
1: Yeah, yeah, we'd
0: white,
1: have a better country, wouldn't we?
0: Chinese, I mean, everybody should get a good education.
1: If you really want to go to school,
0: fundamentally,
1: you can go.
0: Fundamentally, that's where you start repairing our country, is through the educational system.
1: Right.
0: And within the educational system, you're not teaching about how little Johnny can be Jenny. And how little Jenny can be Johnny, and how little Jimmy can put lipstick on and compete against Jenny in track. No, you're just, you're teaching history, you're teaching math, you're teaching science, you're teaching, physics, you're teaching geometry, you're teaching. And you're not putting your personal political views in on your curriculum. You're just teaching good fundamental curriculum.
1: We'd probably get better government people that way.
0: We would eventually.
2: To yep. a lot of the wealth inequality that we're seeing today. Whether we're talking about the Reconstruction era, whether we're talking about the Jim Crow era, the redlining, the GI Bill, the New Deal that left out a lot of Black Americans, all of these things compound. And so I think the first step is understanding where the harm is, right? Our ability to...
0: And so one stupid socialistic congresswoman from Denver isn't going to turn the other 538 around to do stupid stuff like what you're suggesting.
1: Well, someone's got to attempt it.
2: Quantify racism, I think, is so critical. And I think we've been missing that and understanding
0: it. And if you oppose anything that she said, now you can be like us and like say, okay, you got some good points.
1: Yeah.
0: Let's start with education.
1: Yep.
0: But if you don't just 100%, wholesale agree with her, then you are labeled a racist. Whereas, you can't be just common sense guy. You can't. You can't be white common sense guy.
1: Who's the guy? Who's the lady on the left? She never said a word.
0: Yeah, well, I don't know.
2: Beyond just the general gap of race, right? I think including the intersection of class within races as well is going to be able to show not only...
0: How about we stop worrying about race and we start worrying about...
1: People.
0: Human beings.
1: So
0: that little Mexican kid next to that little white kid next to that little black kid all need the same opportunities in life. And that starts with where they go to school, and that they go to school in a good place, that from good educators that want to teach them the right and wrongs of our society, and don't let these teachers' political affiliations control their curriculum.
1: I think school should have trophies like, you go to college and you was a C student, and then the next year you're an A student, you get a free car, get a nice car, come back to school.
3: A reward.
1: And then the next time, if you can make it through your 4 years and become a lawyer, even though you were just a C student in high school, you can, become a lawyer.
0: Another part of our society that's so broken and needs a complete douching.
1: The hospitals?
0: Is our judicial system.
1: Oh.
0: When you get these judges, these liberal-ass judges that feel punishment to a person is just unusual, cruel, and unusual, behavior. Oklahoma teenager Jesse Butler, convicted of raping two girls, nearly killed one by strangling, gets zero jail time, just probation.
1: Something was involved in that.
0: I don't know. The judge said he thought that going to prison was too cruel and unusual.
1: Well, why did he got that job?
4: Jesse, why did you rape the girls? You have anything to say to the victims, Jesse? You have anything to say to the victims? Being loud is not a violation. Sir, you have anything to say to the victims? You have anything to say to the victims, Jesse? Why did you rape them, Jesse?
1: That's him?
0: That's him. Raped two girls, strangled one to the point of she almost died. And a judge said it was too cruel to put this guy in prison and gave him probation. What about the two families of the two daughters who now will never be the same mentally and will always be fighting that battle of being raped and one strangled to the nearly killing her? How about those struggles she's going to be going through?
4: You raped the victims, Jesse. Why did you rape those girls? Why did you strangle them, Jesse? Jesse, why did you rape those girls, Jesse? Do you have anything to say to the victims, Jesse? Why did you rape those girls? You as dumb as they say you are, Jesse. Is that why you were adjudicated a juvenile? Because you're that stupid? Are you that dumb, Jesse? Why'd you rape the girls?
0: Asker, that's what you need to be doing. We need to have you out there.
3: Yeah,
0: when bad guys get off, you can be the guy, be like, hey, let me tell you something, Jesse. But this is what Lasker would throw in there. This is why we get in trouble on me. You want to hear?
3: Yeah.
0: Hey, Jesse, why are you so stupid? Why are you raping girls? Are you going to talk? Hey, Jesse, I'll find you out one time. I'm going to find you out. Jesse, don't let me catch you over there.
1: Don't let me find your zip code.
0: Yeah, don't let me find your house address, Jesse, because I'm coming back for those two babies you raped.
1: Buy fire extinguishers.
4: Jackie, why are you defending your rapist son?
0: I like to catch houses on fire. It's my hobby.
4: Jesse, come on, talk to us. Why'd you rape the girls? Come on, Jackie. Let him talk to us.
5: You feel bad for
4: let him explain
5: you,
4: why he raped them.
5: Do you feel bad for being a rapist?
4: Why'd you rape them?
5: Do you feel bad for being a rapist, Jesse?
6: Rapist!
4: Why'd you rape them?
6: Rapist!
0: I can't.
1: He walked?
0: He walked, Gene, with probation. He absolutely walked with probation.
1: No. Somebody needs to look into that.
0: Yeah, I would say.
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11: Do you remember circa 2018, and it was Ron DeSantis talking about the gubernatorial race here in Florida? It was Ron DeSantis on the Republican side, and there was a guy named Andrew Gillum, African-American man, on the Democratic side. And I think Gillum came within, what, like a couple thousand votes? Like, it was a very close race.
12: 34,000 votes, 0.4%.
11: Yeah, like, it was, I mean, there was a really, I mean, Andrew Gillum was almost our last governor. Hmm. And so, when you travel those circles, I mean, you're fairly astute. You've been well vetted. They know everything about you. And, you know, prior to the election, Lummi, maybe you can look, but I don't know that there was a lot of scuttlebutt that he was nearly as shady and as dirty as he ended up being. I don't know that he had that rap necessarily. I think he was the mayor of Tallahassee, and there was a couple of scandals he was involved in, like with, you know, general contractors and things like that. But I don't know that he was fundamentally associated with drugs and homosexuality or anything like that. Not that any of that's really a problem, but it kind of is if you're the governor.
13: You know, what the hell is a gubernational?
11: It's gubernatorial. Gubernatorial. Gubernatorial is the race for the governorship, or the race for governor within a state. And they call it gubernatorial. I don't know why they call it that, but they do.
13: Why haven't I ever heard that word?
11: I don't know. You don't. Maybe you don't travel in the political circles that talk about who's running for governor.
13: Evidently.
11: But, you know, I don't know that.
13: I could never tell you one governor ever.
11: So hold on.
13: Not even a name.
11: Hold on. So let's just.
13: I've never even known any governor.
11: I've never known any governor. You know who our current governor is?
13: Nope.
11: Have you ever heard of the name Ron DeSantis?
13: Yeah, I kind of remember that, you saying it.
11: Well, he's the current governor.
13: Yeah. You like him, right?
12: Wait, how about Charlie Crist?
11: Well, he didn't know.
13: No.
11: Oh. So anyway, going back to...
13: The guy that died?
11: No, this guy's... Charlie Crist is going to be the next mayor of St. Pete. I actually texted...
13: We good with that?
11: Yeah, we like Charlie.
13: Okay.
11: We like Charlie. So anyway, this guy, Andrew Gillum, was 0.4 of a point from being our governor back in 2018.
14: We dodged a bullet.
11: And right after the election, about a year or two, the first scandal he had is they found him in, like, Miami on ecstasy, nude, inside of a hotel bathroom with another man.
13: Yes,
14: a male escort.
13: Being a leader.
11: A male escort.
14: Yes.
11: And then, you know, like, he's just, like... And now he got arrested in Alabama just two nights ago for drugs.
15: 18 Florida gubernatorial Democratic candidate Andrew Gillum is now facing drug charges stemming from an incident.
11: I mean, I thought I had a fall from grace.
13: Whew.
11: Man, I look like I was as clean as the wind-driven snow compared to this dude.
15: Alabama. Frank Wiley joins us here in the studio with the very latest on this investigation. Frank?
16: Yeah, Courtney, this is just the latest legal trouble for the former Tallahassee mayor, who was once a rising star in Florida's Democratic Party until he narrowly lost to Governor Ron DeSantis back in 2018. Now, police in Daphne, Alabama say they pulled Gillum over for erratic driving. That was around 10:45 in the evening on July 2nd. They initiated a probable cause search. This after an officer noticed a glass pipe on the center console.
11: You gotta be joking. Say, now, again, Gene, this guy came within 35,000. Now, that's not 35,000 votes in Hillsborough or Pinellas. That's statewide. So that's virtually, like, you damn near won it. And this guy came within.
13: And he's that intelligent to get all the way up into them.
11: Yep, he's that intelligent. Out. He's that astute. He's got his act together to be the Democratic
13: He ain't helping his party.
11: The Democratic candidate, and he almost was our next governor, and the wheels have completely fallen off.
16: They found marijuana and methamphetamine. Meth. He is now charged with marijuana possession and unlawful possession of a controlled substance. According to jail records, he was released the very next day. Then in 2020, police found Gillum in a Miami Beach hotel room with a man who had apparently overdosed on drugs. Huh. Investigators say at the time, Gillum was too inebriated to talk to them about what happened.
13: Wow.
16: No one was charged with the crime, and days later, Gillum went to rehab. Then in 2022, he was indicted on federal conspiracy and wire fraud charges, accused of using campaign donations for personal use. In 2023, that trial ended with a hung jury on those charges and an acquittal on charges that Gillum...
11: This was almost our governor.
16: ...lied to undercover FBI agents. Now, Gillum has not released a public statement regarding his newest charges. Of course, we'll keep you updated on any developments.
11: Thanks.
13: How can it hurt?
11: Caitlin Clark speaks out as WNBA officiating debate intensifies, sparking questions that have fans... across basketball demanding more answers than ever. It's my understanding that she is really, really, and I think Joe Rogan broke it down a little bit yesterday, did he not?
12: Yeah, he did.
11: And I see her leaving the WNBA. And if she were to leave the WNBA, you have a chance of everybody going.

0: And it's like almost anti-white, where all these African-American players have gotten together and formed this big anti-white deal. And the white girls have gotten together and be like, we're not going to let this happen, because they don't have strong leadership to step in and say, both of you bitches, stop.
1: Well, it's been the black girls' team forever. And now the white girls coming in and stepping on them.
0: And so, and Charles, now let me, this is a guy that a lot of people respect, because he plays it right down the middle and he says it like it is.
1: Yep.
0: Charles Barkley does not care what color you are.
1: Nope.
0: He doesn't care what team you play for.
1: Nope.
0: He's going to tell you what he thought. One of the greatest, you know, small, was he a power forward?
2: Small forward.
0: Yeah, one of the.
1: What is that?
0: Yeah. Well, in basketball, Gene, they have have a power forward and a small forward. Right. Usually, your power forward 6'11", and is not that good of a long.
1: I just remember
0: shooter.
1: Him. He used to sweat a lot.
0: Well, he was just
1: you know what I'm saying, Mark? More than other guys.
0: Well, he had a bald head, and it probably looked more. So.
1: Yeah, he just sweated a lot. But he was a great player.
0: He's a great player. He's in the Hall of Fame, and he went on to be an unbelievable broadcaster.
1: And everybody liked him.
0: Everybody likes him. He's very likable.
1: Yeah.
0: He's very likable, and he's very well respected.
1: Good.
0: And what he's respected for is not necessarily towing the corporate line. He just says it like it is. I think he got mad at Cardi B one time and like was critical on Cardi B, and he told TNT or Paramount, whoever, fire me. I don't care.
1: Yeah, but he stuck up for Rodman one time and got a bunch of heat for that, right?
2: Yeah. Yeah, he did. But Cardi B was ESPN because he doesn't like working for ESPN, he said.
0: Yeah, anyway, this is how he breaks down the Caitlin Clark deal.
3: No pity, man. Hey, LeBron, you 100% right on these girls hating on Caitlin Clark. Y'all petty, girls. I expect men to be petty because we're the most insecure.
4: Alyssa Thomas delivered one of the hardest hits Caitlin Clark has taken in a long time, and the basketball world erupted with reactions. Fans
0: and there's actually fellow African American players that are sticking up for the black girl.
1: Oh, really?
4: Where we're saying, enough is enough. Charles Barkley responded with a fiery take, while Steph Curry added a sharp reaction that fueled the debate even more. Did two basketball legends just call out what many viewed as unnecessary physical play? What happened next had the internet buzzing, and you won't want to miss it.
5: You're a Mercury fan, even if you're an Alyssa Thomas fan.
0: By the way, Shannon Sharp.
5: Physics teaches us nobody falls like that.
6: No, not on your knuckles.
5: No.
6: Your breaks up, man.
7: Hey, first off, Alicia Thomas, she tough. She's tough as a wood nickel. You hear me? Yeah, she tough as a wood nickel. So she put a little extra on.
5: She did.
7: Yeah, she put a little extra on. Yeah,
5: well, she got an angel.
4: The WNBA delivered another unforgettable moment of on-court drama, and this time the action spoke for itself. On June 24th, during the matchup between the Indiana Fever and the Phoenix Mercury, Caitlin Clark dove to the floor chasing a loose ball, setting off a sequence of events that immediately captured everyone's attention.
8: Follow up on the WNBA drama involving Caitlin Clark getting absolutely beat up and mauled by radical black lesbians who are jealous of the fact that Caitlin Clark, as a straight white girl, is dominating their league, right? They don't like it.
0: And by the way, this monologue is by an African-American man. So, like, you got African-American sportscasters and former NBA players.
1: All of them.
0: That are, and Shannon Sharp and other people that are calling it like it is and what really did happen, and not towing the, I'm African-American and black and have to score it one particular way. They're just calling it like it is. Fair. And if it was, you know, if Caitlin Clark flopped and made a big deal about nothing, they'd be saying the bitch flopped and she made a big deal about nothing.
1: Yeah, get off the ground, girl.
0: They'd be saying that.
8: They didn't like it. The first day she got into the league, she was already basically the most valuable player in the league. They felt disrespected, again, because she's straight and white. And they openly say this, right? Like, this is an open thing. They openly say, hey, well, we don't like the fact that nobody cared about the WNBA until...
4: During the scramble.
0: You know what? Nobody really cared about the NBA until two...
1: Didn't even know they had it.
0: Until two men... Now, of course, there were Dr. J's, and there was, you know, Bill Russell's, and there was a lot of great people that... really, really worth

0: were part of the NBA, but, you know, they were never really appreciated until two men came in. Magic Irvin Johnson from Michigan State and Larry JoJo Bird from French Lick, Indiana. Better Indiana State. And these two guys, one white, one black, realized that they had had lightning in a bottle. And then they needed to be respectful of each other. Now, they battled each other like you guys wouldn't believe. I think Magic owned it, what, 3-4 or 2-3 as far as championships. Larry had 3 back-to-back-to-back MVPs. Larry was Rookie of the Year in 1980. But both of them are absolutely what built the NBA into what it became. And they handed it over to the Michael Jordans and the Shaqs and the Kobes and those people. And Charles Barkley was on the precipice of the early beginning of that phenomenon. And you know what? Larry Bird and Magic Johnson, you never heard the word white or black uttered out of either one of their mouths.
1: No.
0: You didn't hear any of the predominantly black Lakers talk about the predominantly white Celtics in any racial type way at all. In fact, what they would say to Larry is, man, that white boy can play.
1: Yeah.
0: I mean, I saw an excerpt from Magic Johnson one time, and it was after he played AAU ball with Larry. Before they had started their collegiate careers at Michigan State and Indiana State, respectfully, and they were part of a McDonald's All-American game in Kentucky. And I mean, they both were riding the bench because the coach was from Kentucky. So he was playing all the Kentucky guys.
2: Of course.
0: And so Larry and Magic really didn't get to play that much, but they finally got in, like on some mop-up duty, and Larry just went off, right? And so Magic said, I remember calling back up to Lansing, and my black friends are like, man, what about that white boy? And Magic goes, man, that white boy can play. That white boy plays like a black guy. And like it was harmony.
1: Yeah.
0: And look what it did for the sport.
1: The whole history of the basketball playing.
0: Yeah. And not ever did the Lakers call the Celtics a bunch of honkies, and never did the honkies call the black guys a bunch of anything else's.
1: No.
0: They just knew that, man, we had lightning in a bottle and we are doing good for the league. And so the Kobes and the Penny Hardaways and the Shaqs and the Michael Jordans and all the people that we're paving the way for are going to have a better league. We're going to leave the league better than we got it. And these dumb bitches can't. These black lesbian girls are so intimidated that a white girl comes in here. Now, mind you, before the white girl got here, y'all making $76,000 as league minimum. Today, the league minimum's $300,000. Y'all were flying on Southwest flights. Now you got private flights. The highest you could make back then was $150,000. Now there's girls making nearly $2 million. It's all because of the white girl. Take the white girl out of there and put her in Europe next year where she can make $4 million. Watch what happens. Watch.
2: WNBA fails.
3: Alyssa Thomas came down on top of Caitlin Clark, with her arm making heavy contact near Clark's upper body before stepping over her as the play moved on. To the surprise of many.
0: Now, if that was a white girl that did it to one of the black superstars.
1: Oh, man.
0: Oh, we'd still be fighting about it.
1: Yeah.
3: The referees did not call a foul. After reviewing the incident following the game, the league upgraded it to a flagrant 2 foul and handed Thomas a 1-game suspension. By that,
0: and then all the black players would be like, oh, my God, this is a racial thing. You're doing it because she's white. No, we're doing it because you flagrantly fouled a player. One human being tried to hurt another on a basketball play. Take the white and black out of it.
3: At point, period. The video had already gone viral across social media, fueling a debate that quickly took over the basketball world.
4: The same type of taste of what we're seeing is they're already trying to set up Alyssa Thomas as the victim, right? Same old play.
0: Oh, yeah, and now Alyssa Thomas has gotten all these death threats and all this hate, as you would expect, because that's the Wild West of the social media world, and now she's the victim. Let's feel sorry for her.
4: Book. They play the bully. They get pushback, And then they scream victim, right? Angel Reese.
0: And you know what? If you had a strong-handed, fair commissioner, you could have stopped this.
4: We all know about what went on with that first game last year, and it's just over and over again, right? You've got this. Now, keep in mind what happened. Alyssa Thomas, she got away with a flagrant two that should have seen her eject.
3: You might think that was the end of the story, but it was only the start. The controversial play sparked a massive reaction throughout the basketball world, as fans and analysts flooded social media with passionate opinions. Many felt a veteran player had gone too far against one of the league's brightest young stars, and the frustration grew rapidly. The clip spread across the internet within hours, and soon every sports show, podcast, and commentator was weighing in on the incident.
0: Just like us right now.
5: This girl is incredible.
0: Charles Barkley again.
5: What she did in college for women's basketball, what she's doing in the WNBA.
6: She turned the Fever, were 1-8. They have a winning record now.
5: But the number of attention, eyeballs, she's brought to college and the pros, and for these women to have this petty.
3: What made the situation even more interesting was how quickly the excuses started rolling in. Some said it was nothing more than a hustle play. Others called it an accident, while a few claimed Caitlin Clark had overreacted. It was the same familiar.
0: All right, so I've heard enough. Where does it stand as of now, Lummy? Where's the update as of now? Is there anything new?
1: Anything good?
2: No.
0: I know that she didn't play, that Caitlin Clark didn't play on Sunday because she's having back issues. Is she going to end up being a paper tiger and hurt all the time? Or is one of the reasons why she's hurt all the time is because they are flagrantly fouling her? Is it kind of both?
2: Both. She's still averaging 21 a game. You know, she's still up there. So she's played 17. I think there's been 19, 20 games. So, you know, it's not too bad.
0: How many games has she missed?
2: I think she's only missed, with this one coming up, two this year.
0: Now, I don't understand what POTS is.
2: POTS?
0: Yeah, there's a woman that claims that she's got POTS syndrome. And she's at Walmart. I got like 1, 2, 3, 4, 5. I got four. Hold on. Four. I got 4, 4, 4, 4, 4. I got four pieces of video.
2: POTS is a disorder with your autonomic nervous system that causes a rapid heart rate and range of symptoms when standing, often leading to dizziness, fatigue, and difficulty concentrating.
0: Hello.
7: Hey, Bubba.
0: Yeah.
7: Hey, long-time listener, just a quick question. How is the Diaco law firm with malpractice suits?
0: I think they do those.
1: Well, they make a living doing it.
0: I think that's one of the things that they do. Yeah.
7: Okay, but obviously I listen to them every day, so you'd highly recommend them. I already go.
0: Yeah, I mean, malpractice into what, medical, lawyer, legal, like what?
7: Yeah, medical through orthopedic.
0: Well, one of the values that Dan represents to the firm, and one of the reasons why they wanted Dan to go get his legal license, was that they would have an in-house lawyer that was a doctor that could specifically, be an expert witness in medical mal, so that when they were fighting a medical mal case and the opposition brought a doctor, most lawyers like Jay, although he knows a lot about medical stuff, this expert witness could be BSing, but when you got Dan there, Dan can say, whoa, that's
1: right.
0: No, that's not, I'm a doctor. Yeah. So it realistically, within the medical mal world, I would say that the Diacos, because of Dan, are one of probably the most prominent law firms in this area when it comes to medical mal, because of having Dan.
7: Awesome. Yeah, I went on their website and I already have them calling me back. So
1: are you Bub Army?
0: You Bub Army?
7: Absolutely, 100%.
1: Well, even if we was lying to you, you'd still go there, right?
0: Yeah. So anyway, listen, if they've called you back, that means they're interested in your case.
1: Yeah.
0: And you might have a good one there, bud.
7: Yes, sir.
0: All right, man. Thank you.
7: Thank you, Bubba.
0: Appreciate it. So I got four pieces of audio. This first woman, now she says she suffers from POTS syndrome and she can't get up. So she's got her and her dog and they're sitting on the floor of Walmart. Now, to Walmart's employees' credit, the Walmart employee says, I guess if you got POTS, you're exhausted and you can't walk and what have you. So the Walmart employee, the African-American woman, says, listen, let me get you one of those carts. Like, you got to get off the floor because you're kind of blocking everything here. And it looks like you're not doing good. Let me go and get you one of those, you know, those little baskets that you can drive around.
1: That's lady fat.
0: Yeah. So, I don't know that the woman's fat or not. We'll have to look at the video. But the Walmart employee, I mean, worker, you would think, you know, well, sometimes Walmart workers aren't necessarily the nicest people in the world. I don't know.
1: No. But, imagine working for Walmart.
0: But this woman, this Walmart worker says, okay, woman, you have POTS. I don't necessarily know what that means. She's like, you know, I can't walk. I'm tired. I'm like, okay, I'm not even asking you to go walk to the front to get the cart. Let me go get you a cart so that you can jump on it, put your dog in the basket, and roll around. Now, I don't know how much better of a solution you could have for the person. And if you have this POTS syndrome and you get exhausted where you have to sit down, maybe you shouldn't go to Walmart unless you have one of those carts. And when a Walmart employee is asking you, listen, no problem. We'll get you a cart. And you still want to make a viral video of it so that people will feel sorry for you? This is the woke and the wake, the woke weirdness we have in today's society.
8: Then get off the floor. I can't. I have POTS, a fainting disorder.
9: Get off the floor, though. I mean, why are you sitting on the floor?
8: Because I have a fainting disorder.
9: Then go get a scooter.
8: Are you serious?
9: Can you go get a scooter?
10: I mean, if she just go and get her dog, that's not the car.
9: Yeah, that's right. I don't care.
8: But you're not even legally supposed to ask for that.
10: But it's okay. Look, it ain't that big of a deal. Let's just go get his
8: I'm not,
10: desk.
8: No, I'm not doing that.
11: As you can hear in the video, the Walmart employee continuously tells the woman.
0: So this bitch here, this Karen, wants to blame it on the Walmart employee when the Walmart employee is just like, hey, let's just get you a cart. Like, okay, you got POTS.
1: We'll bring it to you.
0: Yeah. But this Karen bitch, everybody just wants to Karen themselves out. So the woman that's got the disorder, she's all Karened out, woke and weird. And then you get some bitch that wants to, you know, make a viral reactionary clip out of it, supporting your woke and weirdness. Be like, oh my God, I cannot believe that Walmart was so mean to her.
1: And that poodle, which is just a damn poodle.
0: It's no.
1: It ain't going to bark or spin in circles when you're having a seizure or you're going to POTS out and fall on the ground.
0: No.
11: With POTS to just get off the floor. She is most definitely uneducated when it comes to POTS. POTS can cause fainting, dizziness, fatigue, and I mean...
0: Okay, yes.
1: But you can't holler at people while you're doing it.
11: Instant fatigue.
0: And you can't expect everybody to know what your conditions are.
1: Yeah.
0: You know, especially some obscure thing like POTS. Yeah. Listen, like, man, this is one bad behavior supported by another.
11: You have to sit down. You don't have a choice. Living with...
0: Then sit in one of those big oversized larks they send you.
11: POTS is life-changing for so many people. So for her to be so dismissive about this woman's disorder...
0: She's not being dismissive. She's like, let me get you a cart. What else do you want me to do? You've navigated yourself into our store... We didn't ask you to come. Nobody put a gun to your head and said, no, go. You need to go sit to Walmart and then get tired and sit down in the middle of the aisle. Nobody told you had to do that, but you decided to do that. So now that you're here and you're too tired, let us get you a cart so that you can maybe cart your ass back to your car, you POTS bitch.
11: And just continuously tell her to get up.
0: And this woman, oh my God, you want to feel sorry for her because you don't know what POTS is like. Oh my God. They don't have any sympathy. I don't have any sympathy if you've walked your ass from your car with your stupid-ass poodle into my store and decided to sit down and block traffic all under the guise of having some syndrome that I've never heard of.
1: Well, I'm glad I learned the syndrome because I'm going to use it.
0: I got POTS.
1: That's right. That's well, you know what I did? Let me tell you. It was Christmas, and I didn't buy nothing for a couple people, and my wife is laughing at me, and we pulled up in. It was like 23rd or 24th, Walmart. And there's so many cars there. I mean, there was all the way down the block. And she says, you're not going to get in there for an hour. I said, I bet you I get to the front of the line quickly. I'm not going in with you. I said, oh, come on. So she comes in. I grab me one of them electric things. I got a handicap sticker, so I'm allowed to. And I ride up in there. When I got to the line, I went, out loud. And I just kept, I kept on the gas pedal, bumping people, moving them.
0: You acted autistic?
1: Yes. Right to the front of the line.
0: Hi, it's whipped out my credit card. We don't condone any of this nonsense.
11: Up instead of actually
1: I got a handicap
11: going
1: sticker,
11: over
1: I'm legal.
11: There and actually trying to help her up, this is insane. People in the comments on the original video were very concerned about this woman's behavior because why are you even working here if this is how you treat people?
0: How can you blame the Walmart worker?
1: She's when not a she doctor.
0: When she only said... She didn't say, get your stupid pot's ass off the ground and get to stepping.
1: Like
0: she
1: would.
0: Said, let me go get you a cart. And you're going to, man, this is real. No wonder black people hate us. stupid ass, woke ass Karen white bitches trying to make stupid excuses when an African American person's actually being kind and doing their job. You know what? I get it now. I get it.
1: She's not black.
2: Yeah, he was Spanish.
0: Well,
2: yeah.
0: Whatever.
1: Close enough. Lady next to him, but
0: wait till you see this nut job. I got three more pieces of Walmart footage.
1: That side boob.
0: Wake, oh, wake, Walmart, wake and woke, woke, wake and weird. Walmart, woke, wake and weird. God, the humanity that goes to Walmart. I won't even go to Walmart anymore.
1: I do. I go to Walmart.
0: Well, I do not.
2: I wouldn't play this.
0: I do not go.
2: I wouldn't play that. You had another
0: I do
2: one?
0: Not go to Walmart. I am better than that.
1: It's fun.
0: I just, you know what? And when I say I'm better than that, I'm not trying to be better than that. I just don't have the patience to deal with the white trash.
2: Well, this one, I wouldn't play this one.
1: You don't got to deal with them. You just got to watch them.
0: Why wouldn't you play this one?
2: Because it's not real. I would go to another video.
0: Oh, so this one's not real?
2: No.
0: Okay.
1: Probably funner.
0: How about that one?
2: Yeah, true.
0: That one's real.
2: Yeah, there's your woke.
0: And these two
1: have broke neck.
2: Oh yeah,
0: these two.
2: Yeah,
0: yeah. These two woke ass white bitches who have anxiety attacks while in Walmart.
1: Look at that basket full of stuff.
0: That's what we'll do next.
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0: 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We hate him.
1: Oh, man, this sucks.
2: What the?
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5: About 4 minutes left before the automatic Kryptone hits. See if I don't have no idea. Let me, where we at? Are we at 1-2 yet?
6: We're still at 1-1.
5: Yeah, we're at 1-1, and I don't know that we know how many, if like we're 1-1-90 or 1-1-60.
6: Yeah, we'd have to go on the back.
7: I love you, Sarah.
5: So, let me, Lasker all day has been yearning for that 1-2.
7: Yeah, man.
5: Hopefully.
7: Extra 200.
5: On the thumbs up portion of our YouTube feed. Which, by the way, on YouTube.
8: Lemon.
9: Don't touch me!
5: Hold on.
7: Hey.
5: Everything is at the Bubba Army for the most part. I mean, did you know we're close to a million followers all in on everything?
6: Yes, we are. We're super close. We should be able to get that pretty quick with the Facebook numbers.
5: Yeah, Facebook's been exploding. Thank you, Gary Cantrell. So go to our Facebook page. I'm sorry, go to our YouTube page. YouTube, and it's at the Bubba Army, and give us that last little bit of thumbing. You know there's probably some people in there of the nearly 1,500 that have not thumbed.
7: Gotta be.
5: Lasker needs the 1-2. Here's two examples of... Here's two white women that make us embarrassed to be white men. Who this new generation of young people now have the infamous, I'm having an anxiety attack. You know what? My whole life's been a goddamn anxiety attack. Good and bad. But I mean, you know, please.
7: You're just trying to get that basket full of stuff for free.
5: So is she trying to leave without paying, Gene? That's what she's trying to do?
7: Yeah, of course she is. Well, look, you see, she had a 1,400 different things in there. Come on. Nobody shops like that.
5: So here's an African-American woman who's the cashier.
7: Poor thing.
5: And she's got some white bitch that's got like some Hello Kitty backpack on. Who's having a meltdown.
7: And with a mask on so you don't know who she is. Hit her in the face. Here, let me help you.
10: Is this a prank?
9: He can't. He won't go away. He needs to go away. He's the problem.
5: So some man's just taping her, as he has every right to do, because he's wants to captivate this flip out for his socials.
10: I need to leave.
9: No.
10: I still got. Okay. She threw some of my stuff.
9: Okay. Where is she
10: still? Hell if I know. I'm so sorry.
9: No, you're not sorry.
10: She wasn't sorry when she cut in line.
9: Yeah,
7: there you go.
9: I didn't see you.
10: To make it.
5: So this poor guy, I don't know if he's white or black or whatever, but he's like, you know, you weren't sorry when you cut in line.
7: Yeah.
5: And I'm just videotaping the deal. That's all.
10: Who asked her if she saw just anyone in line?
7: Of course she did.
10: I didn't touch you, man.
9: I was pranked not that long ago, and I can't stand another man touching me.
7: Another man touching me.
10: Is this a prank?
9: He can't. He won't go away. He needs to go away. He's
7: whatever.
10: I need to leave.
9: No.
10: I still got. Okay. She threw some of my stuff.
9: Okay.
10: Where is she still? Hell if I know. I'm so sorry.
9: No, you're not sorry.
10: She wasn't sorry when she cut in line.
9: And screamed. I didn't see you.
10: To make it. I just asked her if she saw
9: just
10: anyone
9: leave.
10: In line.
9: Just go.
10: That's
9: leave.
10: An adult.
9: You're
7: that's all he had.
9: Out.
10: Let's
7: just
10: walk up. I'm just talking.
7: Boy, let me give you a good reason. I'd smash you with that basket. Give me a good reason to scream.
5: Gene, you got to kind of watch how you roll because you got money.
7: Whoa!
5: And if you're smashing somebody with baskets, they're going to try to come and sue you, buddy. Yeah. You got money nowadays. You're not some guy that, you know, you got a business, a family, and money.
6: Well, I'm reading what Sarah said here in chat. Ask Gene what he did in Walmart with the wasp spray and screaming pedo in the store after a guy flirted with me in the produce section. He isn't allowed back to that Walmart.
5: I don't know if...
7: I'll have to tell you on Friday.
5: So let me just give me the one description of what Sarah... This is the story that Gene's going to tell on Friday. Go ahead.
6: Looks like he was spraying wasp spray, yelling pedo in the produce section of Walmart, and now he's not
7: Well, y'all
6: back.
7: Want to hear this one, too.
5: That will be on Friday, and all the guy was guilty of was just flirting with your hot wife. That's it?
0: You got to hear the whole story.
5: Waspray, pedo in the produce aisle. Produce aisle.
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0: I mean, there's gotta be some type of explanation with this.
1: Whoa.
0: Well, I don't need your horn because I got my own. So don't come rolling in here with a horn like you had to like go back home to get the horn because we can't do the show without the horn. Lummy, of course, Gloria, the glow bug. She's not one to miss a Gene Lasker opportunity.
2: Sorry, guys. I had drunk problems.
0: Oh, hold on. You got a brand new... By the way, it's Wednesday, July 8th, 2026. The Bubba the Love Sponge Show originated out of Tampa, Florida. Just north of Tampa a little bit. And it's my understanding that you just bought a $135,000 truck.
1: Yep.
0: Took possession of it on Saturday.
1: Yeah,
0: Friday. Had Coben take out the train horns.
1: Yeah.
0: You'll be making that exchange here soon. Now, and then you walk in, not really late, but...
2: I'm late.
0: About as, well, probably, probably, in all fairness, if I was to cut you a break, probably just 30 seconds late.
1: Right.
0: Like, you know.
3: The previous just got done when you were walking in.
0: So 30 seconds late.
3: Dirt Merchant, $10.
0: And thank you, Dirt. Appreciate it. Let's get those thumbs
2: get
0: going.
2: Thumbs.
0: Let's get them going quick. Now, so Lasker, first thing out of his mouth, track problems. Now, I'd believe that if you're driving an old, you know, 79 F-350, but, like, you got a brand new 2026 platinum dually red,
2: platinum plus.
0: Beautiful. Buck probably retails at, if you're not Gene Lasker, you probably pay $145 for that truck.
1: Oof.
0: And what kind of truck problems could you have had?
2: I couldn't get in it. I got outside the house and the lights was on and I was just staring at it.
0: Oh, Jesus, you're so stupid.
3: He's going to get in your truck.
0: I was so stupid. So let me ask you a question. Did you get your windows done down there?
2: Oh, that dude is great.
0: Not only is he great.
2: Old school dude.
0: But let me just tell you the whole process. I'm talking about Advanced Film
2: Solutions.
0: Advanced Film Solutions. Now, they do houses. They do businesses. I had them do my...
2: They did all the Hillsborough County schools.
0: Yeah, like wow. they do it all. If you just get your house done with the stuff that they recommend, it gives it the windows like double the strength. So if you got 100 mile an hour rated window pane, it's now worth about 200 because that film makes it stronger. Secondly, it reduces your power bill by like, you know, 15 to 20%.
2: I believe it
0: because it's keeping the UV rays out of it. And then thirdly, not only you know vehicles, I don't even think vehicles is really his big space. I think commercial buildings, like
2: he just got one bay for it. He's got one dude that him.
0: But that dude, when I had my car done, we had Merch Crick's car done. Oh my god, that dude! We went down to what's that place called? Waterstone? No, we always forget it. God. Gene, did you go down and have lunch down there, or did you just?
2: No, I just hung out with him and looked at his place, and he looked out back at the lake. And
0: but hold on, how about the black girl who works the front desk?
3: Stonewater.
0: Yeah. Stonewater Cafe was just two doors down.
2: Don't you think she looked like Lois Lane?
0: I think she looks like I think she looks like Jada Pinkett Smith, kind of. She's so beautiful.
2: Yeah.
0: And she's so nice. And so from walking in.
2: Her voice don't.
0: To Advanced Film.
2: Different.
0: When you walk into Advanced Film Solutions, they have this unbelievable showroom that will show you, you know, all the applications of their window film, whether it's a house, a commercial property, or just your car. Did you get the ceramic 15?
4: Yes, sir.
0: Yeah. You got to talk into the microphone. You've been doing.
2: I had to cough at the same time.
0: Oh, okay, sorry.
3: You got a lot of stuff going on.
0: Man, you got a lot of stuff going on.
2: I know.
0: Jesus.
2: I know.
0: So they can do a car in about 45 minutes.
2: They did my car in like 20.
0: Your truck.
2: Well, just two windows.
0: Yeah. Oh, you just got the two fronts done.
2: Yeah, the rest of them were already done.
0: Were factory.
2: Yeah.
0: Man, I'm telling you, if you live anywhere in the Tampa Bay area, it's up in Land O'Lakes. It's off of 41. It's a really nice showroom. Our buddy Adam, who is, by the way, Bubba Army. Like, they are Bubba Army.
2: Yeah, he's been Bubba Army since Power Pig.
0: For a long time. And I'm glad you went down there. And realistically, Gene, even though it's the best, it actually also is probably the closest to where you live.
2: It was right there.
0: Right there. So anyway, Adam, thank you so much for all that you do for us.
2: Thanks for the good deal you gave me, Adam.
0: He gave him a good deal. He gave you.
2: Yeah, he gave me a good deal.
0: Have you had your house? Have you had your houses done? Your house done?
2: When I had my windows made, they were tinted.
0: Oh, okay.
3: The website's advancedfilmfl.com.
0: Yeah, advanced.
2: I got film on all four sheets of glass. I got bulletproof windows.
4: I had to have bulletproof windows in case, like, the mongrels would come by or something like that.
2: Whatever. You never know what'll happen in life.
4: You never know who's trying to shoot up Gene Lasker's house.
2: I mean, you know.
4: I mean, it could be the neighbor that I, throwed off my property last week.
2: You know, cut off a Puerto Rican, they chase you home.
0: So anyway, man, Gene got his window. Now, you know you can't roll him down for like 4 or 5 days.
2: Yeah, he puts a little piece of void tape right on the button.
0: Yeah.
2: That's cool.
0: Yeah, because...
2: I've always hit the buttons at the wrong time. Oh, man.
0: Because it really needs an opportunity to set in. Kind of like get to stickiness, if you will.
2: Get the damnest opportunity to film it.
0: I'm just going to warn you right now. Thank you so much to the Bubba Army. I'll put the program up, because I won't talk much about it thereafter. But the UV-rated blue and gray new fishing/working outdoor/... You know what?
3: Mine on today.
0: Aaron should... Oh, you do?
2: Yeah,
0: you got the gray one.
2: Don't worry about me having one.
4: We got one for you.
2: All right.
3: That's bad.
0: You just got it.
3: Oh, it is. It's so comfortable.
0: Gene, you're probably a double X. Even though you might be an X, you want to wear these a little bit bigger.
2: Yeah.
0: So we'll get you a double X.
2: Okay.
0: So quit your bitching. How about this approach? You ready?
2: Yeah.
4: Did you guys think about maybe getting me one?
2: That's what I thought I just said.
4: No, you go... Don't worry about me getting one.
2: That pretty much means the same thing.
4: It's all in the delivery. It's all in the delivery and the appreciation. So, like, you know.
2: I don't get paid to talk like you do. Your delivery is really good because you're professional at it. I'm not a professional delivery guy.
0: But I'm just trying to make you a better person, okay?
2: It's too late. You should have charged. Should have started earlier.
0: But what I'm saying is, like, if you want something, Gene, rather than to start off on a negative, this is just in life. Rather than to start off negatively, start off as a question form. Rather than
2: wow, that's a great shirt, man. I'd like to have one of that someday.
0: So let's practice once, okay? Lummy, you got yours on, right?
3: Oh yeah, it's unbelievable, Bubba.
0: Gene, chime in.
2: Yeah, Bubba, that's really your sharp shirt, man. Even though I'm not a fisherman, can I still wear it?
0: No, one of those? Well, you're getting close. hey, Bubba, that's a super nice shirt. Would it be possible if maybe I could get one? There, so try it again. Okay, let me, boy, you got your new shirt on.
3: Oh, yeah, Bubba, it's unbelievable.
2: Yeah, it is really a nice shirt. Maybe someday I can get one of them.
0: Okay, I think that's about the best it's going to get, to be honest with you. Yeah, Merch Crick will get you on by the end of the show, okay? Now, I will tell you too, Lummy, we're only weeks away from the Lasker shirt being done. I put that order in.
3: Nice.
0: Johnny K., let's give Lasker some coins.
2: Coins, and some, that's what I'm talking
0: some
2: about.
0: Some thumbs up. Well, when John Costica speaks of coins, he speaks of dollar bills.
2: Something's wrong with that one.
0: Yeah, it's good enough.
2: That just... embarrass me that we got a sponsorship here, and we got you squeaking.
0: I think, you know what? I think it's bass if you lean it back or something.
2: Yeah, it's better that way.
0: Anyway, Johnny K.
3: Bella loves it, by the way.
0: Oh yeah, she hates it. That's what I'm afraid of.
2: My dogs don't like Macho.
0: What I'm saying is, like, if we put the one upstairs, she's going to come out of her skin. So I think these little handheld willies
3: She's
0: that we
3: not
0: got.
3: The only one.
0: Yeah, true. Johnny K, 100, and of course the Glow Bug 25 to start the Gene Lasker gimmick in production. Merch Crick was talking to the people. I think we're only 3 weeks away from the watches.
2: Wow!
0: And those are all prepaid. I think we have 40 left. From what she can gather, and I don't know, I think they're like maybe 20 of the stainless steel black ones and like maybe 22 of the, like, they're right there. Like, we got like anywhere between 30, 40 and 45.
2: Can I buy 10?
0: Yeah.
2: Okay.
0: Why would you like to buy
3: sling them down to the flea market?
2: No. So like gifts? Not carrying with me. So when I see you guys like Todd Stepp or somebody that didn't buy
0: one. Well, I need to get, you know.
2: And then I could slide one to him, you know.
0: Well, here's the deal. You and I probably need to come up with a list. And
2: some dudes,
0: you know, like Todd Stepp and, of course, you know, Kurt Morgan.
2: Yep.
0: And like, you know, hold on, Adam from Fenderworks.
2: Yeah.
0: Right. Yep. And like maybe let me see here. Probably
3: Bob at Sunbelt.
0: Definitely Bob at Sunbelt. Probably Adam at Fenderworks. I'm sorry, at Vance Filmed. Probably my good friend Brent Nye from the Covington Farm Barn. Right.
2: Oh, yeah.
0: Probably Glowbug. I'm trying to think. You know what? Let me probably Rolo.
2: Yes.
0: Yeah. Right.
2: See that.
0: Probably your main connection, Lummy, at Crystal River, Harley, right?
3: Yes.
2: Yep. Box.
0: Probably Gus, Griffo, and Justin Nunley, right?
3: Yeah.
0: Probably Aaron from Average Joe.
3: Yep.
0: Probably Travis from Semi Autoglass. Probably your main get a box guy.
3: Yep.
0: Probably Bobby from Live Strong, right?
3: Yeah.
0: And probably the dude from Strange Clouds. You know, I'm just thinking.
2: Yeah.
0: Some of them probably could have already got one, but hell, that really hurts my inventory, Gino.
3: Well, I was going to say, there goes that 40.
0: What's that, Lemmy?
3: There goes that 40.
0: Yeah, there goes that 40. But they're going to be the hot. I'm just telling you right now, man, they are going to be the hottest ticket because here's what's going to happen. We're going to go through like, you know, 20 of them for clients. So that puts us down to probably, as we speak, 25 left. Now, those will probably blow out in the next 2 or 3 weeks. So we're done. But here's what the problem's going to be. Somebody is going to finally, like somebody comes to Barb or somebody see another Bubba Army. Let's say that Creatine Travis has one and he sees Paper Towel Willie. By the way, I think Paper Towel Willie is coming to your little gimmick this weekend.
3: Yes, he is. He'll be down on Friday.
0: And he's picking up the the gimmick.
3: Yes, he is.
0: But, you know, like a Bubba Army guy, hold on, the Yenzers, Lummy, 25, Gene Lasker. God, Gene Lasker brings in the money. And so somebody will have got one, and you're just going to see how, for a $75 watch, you're going to be like, that is Trump selling those kind of watches for $499 on his website. But I don't know how Bubba's selling them. Chub It Up Spice, 20,
2: woo,
0: boom, on the cash. How can Bubba sell those for $70? Because I'm not making a lot of money on them. But you know what, Lummy? Could you see us maybe doing a second run of them?
3: Yes.
0: Yeah.
3: Maybe you do like just a different kind of face or a different color.
0: Yeah, maybe that. You know, something. But Gene, did you know we have, you know, like, do you play cards at all, Gene?
2: Yeah, Grouper Lips, yeah.
3: $50.
2: I don't play much because I don't really have time for it, but I like to make
0: who's time 50? For it.
3: Grouper Lips.
5: The Grizzlies.
2: But I thought that was pretty neat that you was having cards. That'd be kind of cool.
0: Now, the other thing, Lummy, is, okay, so we got the first.
3: Iggy, $20.
0: Iggy.
3: Hit the kazoo.
0: Is he called the kazoo?
3: Yeah.
0: Man, I don't know. You know what, Lummy? One of these days, I'm going to have to put you, like, on the property line over there. You know, my buddy, our neighbor, Mike.
3: Oh, God.
0: Yeah. Kind of put you down there. You know those Christmas tree like things,
3: yes,
0: that Aaron planted. A couple of them are died.
3: Yeah,
0: but
3: they'll come back.
0: I don't think they will. I've been told they won't.
2: A lot of things come back.
3: Yeah,
0: but anyway, like one morning or one day after the show, even put you out there and have me hit and see if you can hear it.
3: Okay. Yeah, maybe with Gene here, so we can hear Gene's too.
0: Yeah.
3: See which one's louder.
2: I think maybe I'm going to buy another one of these and try to rig it up and then double battery it. And make a handheld double.
0: It's just going to be all jerry rigged up, and you're going to have this big thing of wires and stuff. The one thing that I really, really pride.
2: You'll be the only thing rigged in the office.
0: The only thing, you know, outside of Macho's area, which I got to get him some cabinets, Macho, you need to be looking, like, you need to measure that area that we're talking about so I can get a hold of Greg or Bob or somebody and we order some cabinets for that, because I really want to get that area cleaned up, and I know you do too. I want to, when people walk in, like, okay, Lummy, when they walk into the studio, they're impressed. I want them to be equally impressed into Macho's area, and we have all the equipment. We're just so scattered right now because Macho's still working out various gremlins and things, and so he needs all that stuff out. But eventually, now how much room do we, I can't even tell you the last time I was upstairs. Do we have any more room upstairs?
3: Oh, yeah. Plenty. Yep.
0: Plenty, yeah. So we can continue to move stuff upstairs, but eventually, Macho, if you could give me the measurements of underneath those counters for some cabinetry, and maybe I don't think there's any room on the wall for cabinetry, you know, except maybe that one as soon as you walk in, that wall to the left where there's TVs leaned up against, that could maybe be some cabinets or some shelving, but when, you know, if the one thing we've prided ourselves on is that when, you know, there's not a lot of clutter in this studio, like, you know, the wires, you know, outside of the podcasting area where we have, I'm putting static cameras there. Like, I'm going to have three cameras that stay there nonstop so we don't have to move them.
3: Perfect. We can put a full liquor bar on that one side.
0: What one side?
2: Oh, here we go, cluttering.
0: What one side?
3: When you walk into the left, where there's nothing right now. I'm completely kidding.
0: Yeah, no, it's not.
3: We're going to put a chevron there, though, I think.
0: Maybe, or we could put shelves, like, just to give you more shelf area.
3: Yeah, but that's kind of where people are walking through, so I don't know if we want to put shelves right there.
0: We'll figure it out. Well, I just know that we have to. Our next area is
3: some lasers.
0: Our next area to declutter is those two big tables that you've pretty much worked off of.
3: Absolutely, yeah, we'll get it done.
0: So anyway, let me, within the cards, the first car, the bicycle brand Bubba Army playing cards, and I think gonna be, I think either $7.99 or $8.99. They're either $7 or $8, maybe $9. But they're just, you know, they have the Bubba Army logo on the back. But I think I'm gonna get with the manufacturer and see if I can, after this next run, make them so that, like, I'm the king.
3: The king, the one where we walk in, we see you.
0: Well, like, yeah.
2: So what are you trying to say? Are you going to put me in as the Joker?
0: Well, you know what? That's where we're going to go right now.
2: Anything better than the Ace of Spades?
0: Let me, so, Gene, as a rib, I just might make you the Ace of Spades. No, I'm going to make you the Nine of Spades. I'm going to make you the Nine of Spades, or the Two of Spades. Make you the Two of Spades. So, Lummy, if you just talk face cards, okay?
3: Yes.
0: Bubba is the king.
3: Yes.
0: Now, who would be the queen?
3: Well, I mean, Merch Craig.
0: Oh, you're right. Erica.
2: What, you didn't even think of that?
0: No, not really. I'm only thinking about the show. But I need to think otherwise, because we're going to need, like, you know, maybe Walker. And so, okay, so then we got King, Queen, and then the next is the Jack, right?
3: Yes.
0: All right, who's going to be the Jack?
3: Let's see, you got Gene, Dr. Dan.
2: Well, the only one jacked up here is Macho Man.
0: Yeah, true. Macho Man's the Jack because he's jacked. Okay, then you go to the 10, right?
3: Yep.
0: Lummy, I think I'm going to make you the 10.
3: Oh, thank you.
0: Okay, Lummy's the 10. All right, then the 9, we still got a Joker, right?
3: Yes, we do.
0: So that's really that's the only other potential. The Joker's got to be Gene. Like, that's just... like, you can't, nobody else can be the Joker except Gene.
3: He'd look over that little top hat.
0: And he's the Joker.
3: Yes.
0: Now, the Joker's also considered the wild card, so there's not two different cards, right? The Joker is the wild card, yes. Correct? Okay. So now we just need to go 9-8. We just need to go 9-8, 7-6, 5-4-3, and a 2, right?
3: Yes.
0: All right. Well, then number 9, can we make Dr. Dan?
3: Yes, sir.
0: Dr. Dan's the 9. And then 8 would be maybe, Jay.
3: Jay
0: would be the 8. Brian would be the 7, right?
3: Yep.
0: Now, we still got the 6, 5, 4, 3, and 2. And I think I just ran through our entire roster, did I not?
3: Well, you know, you got Tuttle, who fills in.
0: All right, Tuttle will be the 6. I'm going to make Tuttle the 2.
3: The 2?
0: Yeah. Tuttle's the 2.
2: Right down at the bottom of the page. Yeah, why do you do that?
0: Tuttle's the 2. How about
2: Colton?
0: Yeah, we can make Colton. Colton will be the three. Could we do things like Johnny K and Creatine and Big Red and Joe from the West Side? Or so once we, I think once we open up that window, it's going to be a crap show as to why you didn't get picked.
2: Well, the Bart Beaver guy.
0: I only got three left. Bart, I only got six.
2: Bart Beaver.
0: Oh, Tom B.
3: Oh, Gary Cantrell.
0: Oh yeah, Gary Cantrell needs to be the six. Okay, is he going to be okay with that?
3: Of course.
0: Tom Bean is going to be the five. Okay?
3: Perfect.
0: Okay. And then we just need one other.
3: We need a four.
0: We need a four. Should we make Brett Favre the four? I mean, I don't know.
2: Yeah.
0: I don't know. I mean, help me out here. I mean, who else do we got? You know, maybe Mark Tate. I don't know. I don't know. We got an opening. Let's just sit on it. Let's think about it.
3: Okay.
0: So right now,
3: they even said if you want to put the goats on for four.
2: Yeah.
0: Yeah, the goats.
2: There you go. How many goats we got?
0: Actually,
3: two with four eyes.
2: So swap the two with the four and put the goats on the two.
0: Well, we could do goats. We could do baby's got a card and Hootie's got a card.
2: There you go.
0: But then that takes
2: too many.
0: That takes Colton out of the deal.
2: No, don't take Colton out of the deal.
0: All right. So we got Bubba's the king, Erica's the queen, Macho is being jacked, Lummy the 10, Dr. Dan the 9, Jay the 8, Brian the 7, Gary Cantrell the 6, Tom Bean the 5, the Goats the 4, Colton the 3, Tuttle the 2, and Gene Lasker's the Joker.
3: Perfect.
2: So that's a great card game.
0: That is a great card game. The next time we order cards, I think maybe 500.
3: Whoa.
0: I think I ordered 500 of them. Well, I figured at $8.
3: Yeah, that's nothing.
0: I figured at $8. And, you know, everybody's going to buy a set of Bubba cards, please.
3: Of course.
0: I don't know how people. Like, I could never picture myself, in this next video I'm going to play, I could never picture myself even wanting to hold a snake in that manner. Like, I'm just not a snake guy.
3: No,
2: me neither.
0: I'm not a snake guy. I'm the kind of guy.
2: I mean, I'll get it away from us if it's going to come try to get us.
0: Oh, yeah, I mean, if I had a shovel.
2: I'm not afraid to, you know.
0: I'm going to try to cut it in half.
2: But I don't want to play around with them.
0: But I don't want to grab them.
2: They're not my
0: friend. I don't want to touch them. They're not my friend.
2: No.
0: And it's, I've been told that all these people that like snakes, like, oh, they're like, oh, I got a pet snake and it knows me and it likes me. I've been told that cold-blooded reptiles don't have the ability to love. Like, they don't have the ability to
2: like something.
0: Yeah, like have a sense of camaraderie or anything like
2: comfort.
0: That. Like, they're just, you know, wild. And I just don't think, you know, like
2: Mark, damn snakes,
0: like
2: man.
0: Mark Tate, our former landlord and good friend and financer of the, you know, Video Kill the Radio Star documentary, which, by the way,
2: I heard it was for free.
0: July 22nd. And I actually need Lummy, Gary, to build me a couple of shorts.
3: Yes.
0: And I sent the Roger Stone audio. Did you hear it?
3: Yes, I did.
0: Okay. And July 22nd on Tubi. So if you have Tubi, which everybody has Tubi, because I think it's a free app on every TV.
3: Yeah, you just have to sign up for it.
0: Yeah.
3: But it's free.
0: Yeah. Tubi's free. So you go to your smart TV and you go to the apps, you know, apps, and you type in Tubi. You download the Tubi app, and now you got Tubi, and it's free. And there's going to be a search engine on Tubi. You type in Video Killed the Radio Star film or documentary. It'll come right up, and it's going to be a three-part series. And then, now, here's the cool thing. If enough Bubba Army do it, by the way, it's free. It doesn't cost nothing. You got to sit through some commercials. Like, you know, I think they run like 30 seconds every 25 minutes or something like that. Like, it's not a lot. But it's free. It costs nothing. So, you know, Bubba Army, if you download it, if you go watch it, And it does well enough because we're promoting it and enough people want to buy it, then it'll start trending. And then when you go to the Tubi main screen, it'll show trending, you know, what's trending on Tubi. And if we could get it to trend, then that's where you really, Because how many times, like when you turn on Netflix or whatever, you go and you look at what the top 10 or what's trending or what's the hottest thing going, and you go and watch it, or you at least watch the trailer or whatever.
3: Yeah.
0: So hopefully when it's available on Tuesday, is it, what day is the 22nd?
3: I believe it is a Tuesday. Let me check.
0: No, I think it's a Wednesday. I don't know. Maybe you can check for me.
3: It is a Wednesday.
0: So Wednesday, July 22. Now I have to get a hold of Ian and Mark Tate and find out what time. Like, is it midnight, the 21st, going into the 22nd? Is it noon? Is it midnight the next day? Is it 4? What is it?
3: Yeah, usually those places, they usually do it at midnight.
0: Yeah. But anyway, talking back to about Mark Tate, he has like 17 snakes.
3: What?
0: Yeah. What? Yeah.
3: Mark Tate?
2: He's a snake
3: Mark
2: guy, Tate's huh?
0: Yeah, he's snake guy. And like in his garage, he's got this one wall that's got these plastic, you know, like containers with lids on them. And every one of his snakes are in one of these. And he showed me one day.
2: Man, what kind of life is that?
0: Well, he's like, man, look at my snake collection. So I'm thinking we're going to go out and look at a couple snakes, right? He's got a wall of snakes. And I'm like, I will never walk into this this garage ever again in my life.
2: Imagine if they all get mad. And
0: ever. Back. Ever. I'm You're never done. Walking in there. So he grabs one. And it's like, you know. He's handling it and stuff, and it's slithering around. He's like, here, hold it. I'm like, there's no amount of money you could give me, maybe $1 million, for me to hold it. But I'd have to hold on to its head like the way this bitch does. I don't know if this is a guy or I don't know if this is a man or a woman. But I'd have to hold on to that damn thing like vice grips.
2: Well, there's a special way to hold them, and they can't get you.
0: Well, on these kind, but the ones that are like constrictors, as you're holding their head,
2: they start
0: contorting their body to like wrap around your leg so they can cut your leg off.
2: Right, but don't get yourself in that predicament.
0: Yeah, well, don't mean I can't help but get myself in that predicament when it's trying to yoke. You know, I'm worried about it biting me. So watch, this is just like, why would you want to do this? Here we go. This guy makes this snake bite its shirt.
2: So you can see the teeth.
0: What you don't realize is those teeth are angled back. So when they latch on, Gene, they automatically got a yoke back on them. You know what I'm saying?
2: Yep.
0: They automatically got like
2: a... They pull back a little bit. You're jerked in like a fish hook.
0: So, like, those teeth are back, they're backspaced.
2: I didn't know that.
0: Yeah, and their front ones are the same way.
2: And they're double the length, too. Mm-hmm.
6: Wow.
0: And what they do is when they bite in, then they yank their head back to set the hook into your forearm. Wow. No, I would be pooping BB. No.
2: They're 1/4 inch to 3/8 inch long.
0: Oh, and the tops are the same way, and that's where he shoots
2: like a needle.
0: Shoots like the venom.

0: They're evil, snakes, man. They've been and evil it since ain't God what made it them. Takes to love me like I want to be loved by you. You guys remember that? Nobody remembers that song. I don't like spiders and snakes, and that ain't what it takes to love me like I want to be loved by you. You know, are we less, like, I'm the kind of guy, I'm not a real rugged dude, but I'm a regular dude. I like to get on my Skag 72-inch diesel lawnmower and mow. I like to get on my Skag windstorm and blow the sticks and leaves. I like to get on my Skag jackal and back blade my driveway. I like to get on my grader at the track and grade the track. I like to get on an excavator. Gene's a full-blown outlaw biker. He likes to restore cars. He's a race car driver still.
1: I like to mow my own lawn too.
0: But like, does it make us less? And I feel like we're men. I feel like we're manly in that way. But are we pussies when it comes to being actually, now hold on, actually scared of snakes? Like, does that make us a pussy?
2: No. It was kind of put into us from God.
0: Like, you know, the snake like the dudes, bad guy. Let's think of dudes, like, dudes that I really think are good dudes, okay? Like, rugged dudes. Like Captain Creamsicle.
3: Yeah.
0: You think Captain Creamsicle, like, you think
2: he's a snake on him, see what he does.
0: Well, no.
3: I think most snake guys.
0: Right. I think most men, Gene, will like. They're not even going to try to fake the funk. They're just going to tell you right out. Either right. I don't have a problem with snakes.
2: I'm gonna punch you in the face or, if you put that snake on my
0: Or I'm actually afraid of snakes.
2: Yeah.
0: Like Iggy. Iggy's jacked up. Like you know, are you less of a man if you say, hey, not only do I not like snakes, but I'm kind of afraid of them. I think that's one category that you get a man pass on, because I mean, I don't know.
2: They slither, man. You don't want nothing to do with them.
0: No. Like Creatine Travis and Big Red and Joe from the West Side and my buddy Wags and you know and Todd McCabe and Scotty Landers and just the Nashes. Like, are you guys afraid of snakes? Because I am. But I know you guys are all really rough and tough. You're real. Like Adam from Fenderworks. Right, Gene? You look at that dude.
2: He ain't playing with no snake.
0: Yeah, or Rob Kahn. How about this, Lemmy? Rob Kahn. Yeah. Five-time jiu-jitsu Gracie black belt who could probably choke out Captain Creamsicle, right?
3: Yeah. Just jump on his now, back, yep.
0: Like, Rob, you're the most baddest ass man I know, hand-to-hand Are you afraid of snakes?
3: Iggy said he'd rather have a gun pointed at him than mess with a snake.
0: Yeah, stay so, there. And Iggy's as rugged as the next guy.
2: Wow.
0: Yeah, so I think us men that we actually admit it, we're not trying to like be all tough when we say, hey, you know what, we're kind of a pussy when it comes to snakes. I don't think that puts us, I don't think that's a slash in the pussy category. I just think that it's natural to be afraid of snakes.
2: Yeah.
0: Like Gene said, they're evil. They've been around. I mean, snakes are the original bad guy.
2: Right.
0: Snakes are the original heel when the snake got Adam and Eve to open the apple.
2: Snake was in the tree laughing.
0: They were the original NWO.
2: Eat the apple.
0: Snakes are the original bad guys.
2: Right. From the beginning.
0: So how in the hell? Even Jesus doesn't like snakes. Right?
2: Yeah.
0: Because God positioned snakes to be the devil. That snake that slithered onto the tree
2: maybe
0: and
2: God
0: got Adam,
2: make
0: got
2: snake.
0: Adam
2: maybe
0: to
2: the
0: eat
2: devil
0: the
2: made
0: apple,
2: the
0: that was the devil.
3: That's right.
0: The Lord Jesus, God, Lord Jesus, baby Jesus, whoever, Joseph, when we had to make a bad guy, when we're framing the Bible and we had to make a bad guy be the devil to try to coerce Adam and Eve to eat the apple, which God told them, don't eat the apple. Who did they put in there? You didn't see him put a lizard or, you know, a lion or, a bear. They put a stupid-ass slithering snake.
3: That's right. God cursed the
0: snakes are the original heel of the world, of the earth.
2: Mm. Don't want none.
0: I hate snakes.
2: Whew. You got snakes around here, so don't.
0: Not that many.
2: You'll see one sooner or later.
0: Not that many. When I return, man, you should see this badass MMA-trained woman police officer. She rolls up onto the scene with a bunch of dudes causing some problems, you know, like almost like a teen takeover where people are taking hacks at each other, and somebody tries to take a hack at her.
3: Not having it?
0: And she drops them straight. Do that next.
1: Mission accomplished.
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1: 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Now returns.
0: All right, so the last reminder of the day. I'm sorry, I just don't want to see people get shut out on the mostly on the watches because they're unbelievable. I've watched now two or three different videos the manufacturers have sent us. They're in the assembly phases now. Merch Crick, when we do the Bubba Army royalty rings, or when we do something like this watch, the manufacturer doesn't include the box. You have to buy the boxes separate. So the boxes for the watches, because I just can't send you a loose watch. I got to have a box. And so the box came in, the boxes came in, and then she ordered, and rather than to have like the soft envelope ship, she ordered like, she also had to order like a different shipping container kind of deal.
2: Well, how does the watches come if they're not in a box?
0: They come in a manufacturing box where they're like a box that has like 50 of them, right, and they're all bubble wrapped up.
2: Oh, there,
0: but
2: you go.
0: They're in a bigger box,
2: right,
0: for shipping.
2: Yep.
0: Because they can't ship 500 individual watches. They put them in bundles of 50 wrapped up in bubble wrap and, very, very much protected. So I don't want you to get shut out on the watches. And so now that Gene kind of told, now that we just kind of pretty much identified some great clients and people we need to set some watches aside for.
2: I know. I'm not going to forget you either, Brian from Sunbelt.
0: Oh, no, we're not. Brian's our guy.
2: Yep.
0: Brian and Bob.
2: Yep.
0: So now, but, we may only have 25 watches left.
3: Well, then you got to go down to Sunbelt. Then you got to get Kevin and...
0: Well, just easy. Yeah, just everybody easy on the deal.
3: I know.
0: I mean, not everybody at Sunbelt's going to get one.
3: I know.
0: Or maybe just like two or three. I mean, I only got 500 of them, and I only got 40 left. And the way it's looking right now, I really only got about 25 left.
2: So I'm going to buy a bunch of cards, too, and have some in my truck. So then when I see...
0: No, that's kind of a cool thing, yeah.
2: Right, because I can, I can afford a bunch of them. And then when I
0: see... Well, here's the thing, Gene.
2: Fans and stuff,
0: here's
2: Bubba
0: the
2: Army.
0: Thing. I'll give you, five or so decks for free, and then I'll just charge you what our dead cost of them
2: is.
0: I'll
2: buy like 25 or 30 of them.
0: Be like, hey man, let me tell you something. Don't forget we're on Facebook and YouTube. That's all you got to tell people.
2: Right.
0: We're on Facebook and YouTube at the Bubba Army. Man, I didn't know Bubba was still on the air. I heard Bubba got... Like, let me, when I posted that picture of the studio and I said goodbye to my old friend. By the way, it got
2: that
0: like...
2: That was kind of sad.
0: It was. It really was. But... A lot of people who aren't familiar. Here's what I don't understand. How can you follow us on Facebook so that you get that alert that I posted a new pic and then you comment on it? So you obviously are following the show, but you don't know that we're live on the page that you're following.
2: They're not following then. There's no way you can't not know.
0: So within the comment, I think there was like 400 comments when I took a picture of the old studio and I said goodbye, my old friend, because we're officially out of there. Like, we're, other than Lummy needing to go pick up that back gimmick and maybe pick off a few watermelons.
3: Yeah, I'm just waiting. I'm waiting to be able to get in there.
0: I also need...
2: What, did you get locked out?
0: I also need average... I need average Joe.
3: Yeah.
0: To go... I'm not average Joe. I need Austin from Wolf, and he really owes me right now. I mean, it's really one-sided.
3: It is.
0: He needs to go get that forfeit. I got something I want to do with that fence in the back.
3: Yeah.
0: He needs to go get that whole thing I need.
3: Okay.
0: You know what I want to do with it.
3: 100, yeah.
0: So he needs to go get that.
3: Okay.
0: Please, Austin. You one-way mother effer. So anyway, Bubba Army merch, Bubba Army shop, Bubba Army store. 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But I'm thinking they might be sold out by Friday, the watches. And the UVs, we've sold, you know, half of them. 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And don't forget, we'll be having playing cards, Lasker t-shirts, one other thing. I don't know, whatever. So remember I was telling you about the MMA-trained police officer?
3: Yes.
0: Remember yesterday, and it was in North Charleston, this poor blonde-haired...
2: took a whipping by some girls.
0: Female police officers trying to... like thwart and shut down a teen takeover in North Charleston, and at one time she had four people on her back beating her ass to death. Then her badass backup, Don Hess and the boys, rolled up in there. Pat McGovern, Don Hess, Chad Geary, they all rolled up in there, whipped some ass, and then she didn't even take a time out and like worry about what type of injuries. She just got to cuffing.
4: Yeah.
0: And I love that. I love her. And I might.
2: But one teen that was a big girl, she gave her a sucker punch while that she was held down by the mother two girls. That girl needs to go to jail.
0: Oh, yeah. They all need to go to jail. And you know who else needs to go to jail?
2: Their mom.
0: Their parents.
2: Yeah.
0: Their parents. Now, I love this female cop. Bunch of assholes are trying to cause some problems here. And watch her come in. Straight, she's MMA trained. Check, it's only 7 seconds long.
2: Look at this.
0: How about that?
2: Boy, she took out the crowd.
0: How about that? She rolls up to like three dudes and a woman. And they're all trying to get, you know, a little bit crazy with her. And she comes in just with some straight overhand rights and then a big, that'll learn your karate kick. This is the chick, Lummy, I want for my backup immediately. Yes. I think I'd have her over you.
2: Is she what? Is she security for the store or something?
0: No, she's a cop.
2: Oh, she's a cop.
0: She's a police officer.
2: Good for her.
0: And these people are causing some type of ruckus. She's making entry into the place, and they're trying to stop her.
2: And she got a bulletproof vest on and all her gimmicks on.
0: And she's throwing them.
2: That's still throwing them.
0: Watch these overhand rights.
2: Running from her.
0: Hold on. And this dude right here is
2: saying,
0: like,
2: please, not me.
0: Please, don't hit me, huh, ma'am? And then, she goes in, she, after she clears the entryway, she goes into the space then. Check this out.
2: Oh, she hit the blonde. Did you see that?
0: I love this cop. I don't know who this is. This is Cop of the Year.
2: Cop of the Year.
0: And Gene, she's got a taser, she's got an asp, she's got pepper spray, she's got a gun. She doesn't take any of that out. She uses that right fist and that right
2: leg.
0: And
2: I am so glad she hit that blonde. See the blonde sucker punch her while she was going by.
0: Watch right here.
2: Right now.
0: Yes.
2: How'd you like that one?
3: Yeah, so the blonde, right there.
0: The blonde sucker punches her. Then she takes a step back, sizes the blonde up, and gives her right down center field.
2: And
0: watch this. Ready?
2: Tucks her head down.
0: There's the blonde. The white trash blonde tries to get like a little overhand girl punch sucker in her. Right there.
2: Right there.
0: Now watch. The cop. Watch the cop reset and come right down the power alley.
2: Boom!
0: Bam!
2: Waited for her to drop that arm. You see that?
0: Yeah, she used her left to kind of gauge her up. Watch right here. Boom! And then here comes center field.
2: Her left arm on her right arm and moved it down.
0: Man, I love that chick. Man,
2: I
0: love that chick.
2: Like that.
0: We didn't get to this last week, and I don't know how we didn't. I mean, we got to it a little bit, but we didn't break it down with the body footage and things like that. And so I kind of wrote down just a minute ago, Lummy, during the stop set, saying, here are the, if you live in Florida, I don't care if you're Iggy or Adam or even Macho Man or Creamsicle or some of the, or Rob Kahn or Jimmy Clevis or Richard Fabrizi. Or, you know, or some of the most badass dude, Gene Lasker, some of the bad dudes that I know in life, that if I have to be, you know, if I gotta go meet some bad guys, A couple of us have to come. Those are the people I'm calling for. I'm calling Fabrizi, I'm calling Lasker, I'm calling Jimmy Clevis, I'm calling Rob Kahn, I'm calling maybe Adam. I mean, those are the people I'm calling. I'm calling Creams. I'm definitely calling Creamsicle.
3: Oh, of course.
0: I'm calling Lummy, but he just looks good. He's not really that tough.
3: Yeah, I'll just make sure I got my phone on me.
0: Mm-hmm. So you can. One of the biggest dudes just going
2: to
0: end up
2: all them
0: taping.
2: Guys at one time would be hard to beat.
0: Yeah, can you imagine? This right here, Gene. Ready? Gene Lasker with this world out, with his outlaw knowledge. Rob Kahn. You know, I mean, complete. I mean,
2: come on.
0: He's probably the baddest dude of all of them.
2: He'll be the last one standing.
0: Captain Creamsicle.
3: Yep.
0: Fabrizi. Jimmy Clevis. Adam from Fenderworks. Lummy. Cream. Oh my God. Iggy. Iggy.
2: That's a crowd.
0: It's like a Billie Jean video.
2: Right.
0: But in Florida, even all the dudes that I just mentioned, in Florida, here's what you don't mess with in this order. Gators, snakes, and sharks, and heights. I put heights in there, too, because I'm scared of heights now.
3: That's right.
0: I never used to be scared of heights, but I kind of am. I never thought twice about riding a roller coaster or anything like that. And nowadays, I'm like, man, I'm good. I mean, I've lived a really good life. I've skydived and almost killed myself. I've, you know, had my own airplane. So, you know, and listen, having your own airplane and flying privately in a little tin can is kind of sketch compared to, like, being on a big jetliner that's got, you know, a large fuselage. And, you know, when you're in a little 8-passenger, you know, Cessna 414 at 26,000 feet, you know, it's not sketch, but it's kind of sketch, right?
3: Yeah.
0: You know, you're just up there in this little pressurized tube with two little motors going. So, I mean, I've done enough in my life that I don't need to be on a 80-foot thunder dropping skyscraping roller coaster. I don't need to be swimming in the ocean at all. The closest I'm going to get to the ocean is either in somebody's boat or on a jet ski. I'd still ride a jet ski. I'm not going to be even near the edge of a freshwater pond that's been known to have gators. I'm not getting in it. Ever.
2: No.
0: Might even get an ankle deep on the deal.
2: Because
0: those gators will neek right up on you.
3: Yeah. Well, they're quick.
0: And then snakes. I don't need to be around snakes. If I'm walking down the street at Ybor and you got snake guy who's got the boa constrictor and he wants you to hot chicks to take pictures. No. This is a prime example. A woman got eaten alive last week. In Orlando?
2: Gator?
0: I
2: know, it's bit her arms off.
0: No, I think she... Did she die?
3: Yeah, she died. Yeah, she died.
4: Learning more now about a deadly alligator attack in Central Florida. A 31-year-old woman went for a swim...
0: Now, here's the deal. Okay. Mm. This woman obviously can't be from Florida.
3: No.
0: Because I'm telling you right now, even the most rookie person of Florida that's been here...
2: Ain't
0: at least,
2: playing around that area.
0: If you've been in Florida at least 2 years... And somebody shows you this picture of this freshwater river or lake, and you look at it. I'm looking at it, Gene. I'm looking at the banks. I'm looking at the little log in the middle. I'm like, nope.
2: Gator.
0: I'm not, you know what? Unless you got an airboat.
2: That's it.
0: I don't think I'm going to go in the. And by the way, gators are definitely afraid of airboats because of the sound. And sometimes airboats are run just right over them.
3: There's a reason why no other people are swimming in the.
0: Right. So that
2: you
0: just,
2: think?
0: That's called just having your
2: not
0: Florida,
2: a lot of public there.
0: Your Florida legs about yourself, like your Florida senses. The average person from Florida can look at this lake and within 7 seconds assess that unless I'm in some type of vessel, and I'm not even talking about like a little kayak that Ty J rolls around in that they can slither right on top of you and chomp you. I need an airboat that's got at least a 350 on it.
2: With a little bit of sides on it.
0: Yeah.
4: With friends Sunday at a state park near Orlando when the alligator attacked, the woman later died on the way to the hospital. Here's the 911 call from Seminole County Fire and EMS.
0: Can you think about it? How traumatic that would be to be chomped to death by a gator.
2: It bit her arms off.
3: They said the gator did the death roll.
2: Yeah, that takes it right off of you.
0: When the gator also is in trouble, like when they trap them, it tries to roll out of it. So that's like their go-to move on everything. Whether they've captured, whether they've bit something and they're trying to kill it, or they've been caught, they do that death roll.
3: Yeah.
5: Somebody got bit by a deer.
6: Bad, real bad, please, hurry.
7: Both her arms, both her arms.
5: Both her arms are bit.
7: Are off, like basically.
0: Ugh. Oh my lord.
2: I'd like to watch that, though.
0: Yeah, I like to watch that on somebody that's really wronged me, and I can think of two or three people that I wouldn't mind watch getting...
2: Oh, throw them into the Gator Pond?
0: Mm-hmm. Mm-hmm. But I wouldn't want to watch that on somebody that didn't do anything bad to me.
3: No.
0: Just a bad person, like a bad guy.
4: Third alligator attack in a week. Just yesterday, we told you about a deadly crocodile attack in Puerto Vallarta, Mexico. NBC Liz Kreutz is joining us now.
2: Oh, crocs,
4: Liz,
2: man.
4: Liz, rather, what more do we know about this recent attack in Florida and the state's response?
8: Yeah, I hate
0: Well, the state's response is, if you're going to visit Florida, man, be careful of the ocean that's got sharks, of the forests that's got bear and snakes, and of freshwater lakes, rivers, streams, and ponds that probably got gators. You might just want
2: to... governor ought to take this right here and make it into a...
0: PSA?
2: And send it up to New York and play it on TV at 6 o'clock.
8: I mean, this is a horrifying attack, and the 911 call is really hard to listen to. We have just gotten from officials, they've identified the victim. She's 31-year-old Brittany Clark, and according
0: to... Wasn't she really attractive?
3: I think she was. Yeah.
8: She was hiking.
0: Send me, Brittany Clark. She was hiking.
2: She's going to give you a hug no more.
3: Yeah, there she is.
0: I think she was all tatted up.
2: Oh, yeah. Like right down your alley right there.
3: I don't see any tats.
8: Day in a state park outside of Orlando.
0: So when you're hiking, okay? Hiking means dry ground, okay? Meaning like climbing up some rocks. And, you know, hiking usually means you're climbing, you know, a grade of some type, or you're hiking along. And within the hiking world, you got to work. You probably should. And let me and I will tell you right now, it's no joke. Go get you some bear spray.
3: Yes.
0: Because that will take down. It took down 12 men.
2: It ain't going to take down a gator.
0: Oh, yes, it will. Absolutely, yes, it will. Yeah, it will take down anything.
2: You can spray a gator
3: right in the eyes.
0: Right in the eyes or right in the... It's got a coating over their eyes. No, right in its nostrils where it breathes or in its mouth.
2: And you're going to try to aim at them while he's biting
0: Gene,
2: you?
0: This bear spray has such a deadly aim that from where I'm sitting right now, I could hit Macho Man.
2: Wow.
0: Let me tell you.
3: Yes.
0: Like it's made. The bear spray, any like Bass Pro Shops or anything like that, or they have it on Amazon.
3: It says right here, yes, bear spray is effective on alligators.
0: Yeah.
3: It the eyes,
0: snakes,
3: nose.
0: Snakes. Really. Anything that breathes, Gene, because it gets unbelievable pepper capsin gets into their breathing canal. When we were moving the studios, I had a big old thing of bear spray. Over here to my left, that if anybody ever broke in, I could bear spray him. Little did I know, Lummy, that I could bear spray the bad guy, but we would end up, you know, being affected as well. Tease, we were moving stuff. Tease accidentally hit the bear spray, and it was just a psst, like this much right here. Hold on, watch. Like that's it.
2: That was it.
0: That's it. Just a tss, and just that tss, cleared out the entire studio for 2 hours. And then we tried to wipe it off with like Windex and industrial cleaner because it got on the countertop. We wiped the countertop off. And when we moved the countertop over to here, just the little bit of residue that was on the wood end up clearing everybody out for another 30 minutes. Gene, it's the most I'm sold on bear spray.
3: Oh, 100%.
0: Yeah.
3: It's bad.
0: So if you go hike, if you're in Florida, I would say anywhere, and you're going to go hiking. And you don't, and you probably don't want to carry a gun. I mean, I guess you probably could, but
2: yeah, I am.
0: But if you don't carry a gun, there's a lot of people that are. I'm not. None of us are. But a lot of people don't like carrying guns. There's a lot of liberal, more democratic leaning people like Babyface. I don't know that Babyface. He might own a gun, but he keeps it at his house. But like, if Babyface was hiking, Babyface wouldn't take a gun. Meanwhile, I'm taking my gun.
2: Me too.
0: I'm taking my 410 Judge that's got 45 caliber slugs along with some snake shot. That's what I'm taking. I'm taking bear spray. So if you don't want to take, if you were hiking and doing some kind of outdoor activity where you're going to be with potential wildlife, you need to get some of this bear spray because it is unbelievable. So you just don't go hiking in Florida without some type of something to protect you. Because, I mean, think about it, the Ocala National Forest. Do you know how many bears are in there? I mean, it's chocked full of thousands of bears, snakes,
3: monkeys.
0: Yeah, they got monkeys. Yes. And guess what? Monkeys don't like you.
3: And they have what? Hepatitis B?
0: Monkeys are not cute. Monkeys aren't like Bubbles that Michael Jackson had.
6: Didn't you have them in Ocala running wild?
3: They still are.
0: Monkeys yeah. will come up to you and bite you. Just the ones that are size of like a little cat. They'll come up like spider monkeys. They'll come up and bite you, especially like Gene. If you're walking through the forest with one of your Slim Jims and string cheese, that monkey's going to attack you for that.
6: Wow.
8: During the hike, they decided to stop for a quick sort of swim in a shallow river about 3 feet deep. And that is when the alligator struck, as you heard in that 911 call.
0: Now, they've since identified the gator. At first, they didn't find the gator. But I guess
6: it's the gator's fault.
0: I know, but they're going to still kill it.
6: Yeah, of course they are.
8: The alligator bit both of her arms. Take a listen to some more of that call.
6: But you can be a pedophile and only get 3 years.
9: So she was bitten on both of her arms. The boyfriend was the one that made the phone call. He was trying to get her from the alligator's mouth.
6: And he was on the phone.
9: Way to the hospital.
0: Can you imagine your girl is getting bit by an alligator to the tune of she's lost both of her arms, and you're trying to finagle helping her while calling 911. Oh, my God.
6: I'd have to try to get my ring back.
9: Well, she did pass away from her injury.
10: Hey, Gator, listen, I know you got Sarah pretty much in a bad predicament, and I know you've already blowed out her boobs, but can I get that there? That was about a $40,000 ring right there. Can I get that back from you, buddy? Sorry, Sarah.
3: By the way, in a gator, if you do see yourself being attacked by a gator, don't try to pry their mouth open. That's the worst thing you can do.
0: They got like four muscles to open their mouth up, and they got like 86.
6: You try to keep their mouth closed.
0: I think they don't got much strength. No, you're supposed to jam your thumbs into their eyeballs.
3: Yes, exactly.
0: That's what you're supposed to do.
6: I'd probably be doing that too.
3: That's the only thing you're supposed to do.
8: And of course, that was actually the police there talking about the incident. She ended up dying on her way to the hospital because of those injuries. And officials did actually capture two massive alligators, 12.
0: Did they think they cut their bellies open to see if they
6: probably
0: could get her arm?
3: Yeah.
8: 13 feet that they're now trying to determine which one was the one that attacked Tom.
0: Yeah, hold on. You got two gators. Hold on. You got two gators that are in holding cells, and the one gator goes, I didn't do it, buddy. You did it.
6: They're x-raying them.
0: And he's like, no, buddy, you did it. You did it.
6: Wait till they put an x-ray over them. See if the belly.
0: What if one had one arm and one had the other?
6: They're both gone.
4: Terrific. Liz, thank you very much.
0: Should they do a public execution of it? Like, you know, walk it out to the middle of Times Square and hang it?
6: Yeah, free gator nuggets.
4: From the boyfriend, I understand that you've actually heard something from his perspective?
8: Yeah, we did just get a statement from the boyfriend, the one who called 911. He put out a statement to us saying she was an amazing and caring person. She didn't deserve to go out in such a way.
0: I mean, such a cute chick.
6: Yeah.
0: Just a cute little natural.
6: Regular girl.
0: Regular chick.
8: She was the strongest and most outgoing person I've ever met in my 30 years of life, and said that they never in a million years would have expected this nightmare. And we should point out, Tom, that this is mating season for alligators, which means they can be more prevalent.
0: Which means they want to mate your wife.
6: Yeah.
3: But positive thing is,
6: to get the skin, make a chopper seat out of it, and I can ride with her again.
3: Yeah, the good thing is mating season's ending.
10: I know you got eaten by a gator, but I got you on my seat of my chopper for the rest of my life. What's that, Lummy?
3: Oh, God, mating season's over, so now you can go back to
6: now they won't eat you again?
4: Okay, something to watch for. Liz, thank you very much.
0: We think... I think this is body cam footage.
6: Of her?
0: Of...
6: No way.
0: The police officer that was responding.
6: Oh, he grossed out.
11: Where are we?
0: 4-5-9-8-6. Man, you don't really, really appreciate cops until you realize they're usually the first ones there, and they always have like a medical kit and a tourniquet kit.
6: And they don't know what they're getting into.
0: They don't know what they're getting into, but this guy you know,
6: he just went right automatically through the woods.
0: Went through the woods, had his little medical tourniquet kit on with him, gets into it, rubber gloves up because he's going to be dealing with blood, and he's first to assist. Man, we just don't appreciate our cops enough. We really don't.
11: It's that.
0: See, so he's getting the tourniquet out.
6: Yeah, he knows he needs it. Her arm's off.
0: And then this, Lummy, this was last week.
6: This is really what I ain't playing with.
0: Now, Lummy, this is in like the...
3: It's like Panama...
0: Panama City. Yeah. 101.1. How you doing? Everybody listening to us on Florida Man Radio, 101.1, and then Fort Walton Beach, 103.1. Like my good buddy Dave.
6: That's just happening while you guys was on the ride.
0: Like my buddy Dave at Gus's Tractors with his lovely wife. Big fans of the show. Lunkhead.
6: Y'all should have been riding instead of swimming.
0: Justin Nunley.
12: Terrifying video out of Panama City, Florida, shows a man desperately fighting.
0: Man, again, snakes, sharks, and gators. Don't screw with them.
3: No.
0: Don't go into the water. You know what? When I had a weekend at Tom Bean's condo about a year ago, and Merch Crick wanted to walk on the beach, and I kind of like walking on the beach, like the sun, like the seashells underneath your bare feet. It's kind of cool. But like she got into like maybe ankle deep, and I'm like, she's like, come on here. I'm like, I ain't going ankle deep. She's like, what? It's just ankles. Like you,
6: they'll get you there too.
0: I go, let me tell you something. Have you ever heard of those stingrays that like they bury themselves in the sand
6: with their tail up,
0: and then you step on their barb? Yeah. Next thing you know, they're cutting my leg off.
6: What a jellyfish!
0: And I'm like, you know, we're a half a mile away from the condo. How are you going to get me up there?
3: Well, stingray, you're supposed to shuffle, you know.
0: Yeah, well, I'm
3: shuffle.
0: Not shuffling. You know what I'm doing? I'm staying right there on that edge for where high tide was about 20 minutes ago.
6: Exactly.
0: And I could still get the crunching of the seashells underneath my...
6: I get right to the edge where it splashes you.
0: Where, like, you know, every third wave you get a little splash gimmick.
6: That's all I
0: want.
6: But
0: the other two miss you.
13: That's all I need.
0: I'm exactly with you, Gene. That's all I need, buddy. You know what? I'm in the ocean, buddy. Woo!
6: I can't see in there. I don't want nothing to do with it.
0: Now, back in the day... When I used to hang out with Hogan and stuff, I mean, we would literally, you know, swim out to the furthest swimming buoys, like in the we'd get in his boat and go like 5 miles out.
6: Well, that one
0: time,
6: we're both
0: that one time we got caught doing some stuff we weren't supposed to be doing by the Coast Guard cutter. Yeah. But we'd go out like 5 miles and then just jump in the ocean, like swim around.
6: Yeah,
0: a little bit.
6: That what kind of craziness is that?
0: That's something I would never do now. Hell, I won't even go past my toes.
12: For his life during a shark attack.
14: Just had a Signal 45 shark attack out of the Navy base.
12: Navy officials say the man, who is in his late 20s, is an employee at the Navy base marina. He was swimming during his lunch break Monday with a coworker when he was bitten by a shark.
15: Got there immediately and performed the life-saving measures that we can. Our hearts go out and prayers. And
0: did he die?
3: No, I think he's still alive. I think
15: thoughts go out to the victim and the victim's family.
12: The man suffered injuries to both arms and was taken to a nearby hospital where he was rushed into surgery. That hospital tells CBS News he remains in critical condition. Michael Hightouse is a marine biologist.
0: Yeah, having lunch, Oceanside.
6: What kind of guy was he?
0: I think he was possibly worked for the military.
6: What was he?
0: I don't know.
3: They're keeping his identity
16: warming up. Secret. There's shark nurseries around there. So this is the time of year where people are getting the water because it's hot and more sharks are moving.
0: Yeah, that's why
6: evidently didn't taste good.
0: Hey, listen, that's why you buy it. That's why you buy a swimming pool.
6: That's right. I look down at my pool. If I see nothing, I jump in.
0: The only thing I see is a couple leaves I need to pick up. That's it. I can see there's nothing in there that's going to kill me.
16: Moving in.
12: While experts note shark attacks.
0: No to the hell no.
12: So rare, Florida has seen more than any other state in recent years.
16: If you see a big shark,
0: poop your pants and be like Jesus and learn how to walk on water real fast, my friend. I'm going to be Bubba Phelps like you wouldn't believe.
16: Keep your eye on it.
0: The thing about me, Lummy, is I got so much blubber, they're going to like the taste. You know, I got heavy.
6: That's the problem.
0: I got heavy marbleization.
3: They'll take probably a couple chunks
0: out of
3: you.
0: You know, like when you get that porterhouse steak that's got that heavy marbleization, you know, that really makes the steak tasty? Well, when the shark takes a bite of me, he's like, man, this is like a Delmonico with heavy marbleization. He'd bite Macho Man and be like, ew, that's like squid, all muscle. He'd bite me and be like, oh, hell yeah.
6: Like squid? Squids are not muscle.
0: Yes, they are. Like calamari.
6: Oh, yeah, calamari.
0: Eat calamari, which is squid, and see how tough it is.
6: Yeah, you got to chew it.
0: It's like muscle.
3: By the way, just so you know, if with the shark, you don't want to splash. You want to stay still as much as possible.
0: Yeah, because they can't really, I guess they can't
6: Why are you looking at me? I simply don't need none of that because I will not be in that predicament back out of ever.
16: The water.
12: This comes as
0: look at all these potential.
6: Look at all the people.
0: Sharks are looking at this like it's a golden corral.
6: Because they're all Yankee stupid.
12: Lawmakers are pushing for a national shark attack alert system.
6: Oh, that's named after far out there as we can.
0: Oh, here we go. Look at this poor girl. She lost.
6: Poor baby.
0: She lost her hand.
12: Shark attack survivor Lulu Gribben, Lulu's Law, would require the FCC to send out emergency alerts to cell phones following a confirmed shark attack.
0: The FCC wants to turn
6: off... Did you see how close it was? It was only like 4 or 5 feet from the edge of that water.
0: The FCC wants to turn off all AM stations or not make AM a requirement for car manufacturers to include AM in your AM and FM radio, but they want to send shark attack alerts out to your cell phone. Come on, man.
12: The bill has passed both the House and Senate and now awaits President Trump's signature.
0: Shark attack update on your phone. Don't you think by the time that they've diagnosed and distinguished that there's a potential shark threat that it might be too late? That's like saying a tornado's coming as it's hitting your neighbor's house.
6: Right.
16: Last year, nationwide, there were 25 shark attacks. About half of those were here in Florida. Matt, experts say don't swim in murky water. If you are swimming, try not to have anything shiny on you, which could be mistaken for
0: fish. As a lure.
16: Scales. And try not to swim alone.
0: Yeah, swim with your best friend so you both can get bitten.
6: What are they worried about shiny stuff? You could be black because a penguin's black and they eat penguins like delicacy.
0: Listen.
3: Fish scale.
0: Here's the deal. When they see a shiny object, one time Hogan and I and his entire family, and it's when I was dating Rebecca, we went down to the Bahamas and Linda and he rented this catamaran for us to all go lobstering. You know how they have lobstering down there?
3: Of course,
0: well, yeah. And we all had like snorkels and like breathing apparatuses, and the captain put us on this lobster bed, so to speak, and there was a number, I think it's like one or two per person,
6: yeah,
0: on the boat, and we had like 10 people on the
6: got
0: boat.
6: A little stick with a hook on it.
0: Yeah, well, no, you go down there and you grab them by the top. You they give you these gloves and you go and you grab them on top. And then they're out there with their claws, but they can't get you.
3: Well, they don't really have claws. Right. Florida lobsters don't really have claws.
0: Yeah, these are orange.
6: Oh, they can't bite you?
0: Well, yeah, so you grab them. So we all jump in, and the guy's giving us our instructions on how to do it. And Linda's got all of her bling on. She's got her wedding band, which is probably 8 or 9 carats. She's got a gold tennis bracelet. She's got a necklace. She's got an anklet. She's got like a couple rings. I mean, that's the way she rolled.
6: Right.
0: And the guy goes, Linda, get out now. Right now. And she's like, why? The captain's like, just get out. So she gets out. He goes, you have to take off all that jewelry. And they weren't worried about sharks. Do you know what they were worried about?
6: Barracuda.
0: Yeah. Barracuda love shiny objects. And the barracuda, they're as deadly as a shark. They actually got more teeth. Yeah, so they yoked her out. And Hootie was like, oh, man, bro, I wish you would have kept them on. Big dick.
3: Would have saved him some money.
11: Don't be mad at him, dude. Be happy for him. He would be happy for you.
13: Yep, they got it all figured out.
16: Oh, no, I'm happy for him. I'm so happy for him that I would like to beat him with my happiness.
13: Bubba the Love Sponge returns after this.
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1: I'm part of that. I go there.
0: Oh, you do?
1: Yeah, right here in Tampa.
0: Fantastic. The National Guard has been dispatched to Memphis. Memphis has been having a lot of these teen takeovers, and now that the kids are out for summer, it seems like this is very prevalent. Let me do. I think we got
2: Iggy 737 $500, Iggy McGillicuddy 20, Pitmaster, and Siri Stringer.
3: Boom! Woo.
0: Thank you, Egg. Thank you, Cable. Who was it, Cable Dog?
2: No, Big E.
0: Big E was the hun.
2: Yes, he was.
0: That's not like a folks.
3: Why does it got two sounds?
0: I don't know. Big Will T-shirt Will gave it to me because it's a DeWalt, and it, Gene, unlike yours, I only got two horns. See,
3: up yeah. Top. You know, sometimes you might not even want to hit it. It's like the bowling ball effect.
0: But here's the deal: it's effective. You know, it's better than no sound at all. You know, even a $100 bill. Like, you know,
3: it's almost not.
0: This is, I love. Now look at this big dude. This big dude is just in
3: here. He ain't no kid.
0: No, he's not. And he's a grown man and big. And he's in here just whipping ass. And then the National Guard comes in and gives him the good news. I don't know how I'd handle that big lummy. Like, I'd have
3: it's
0: to
3: hard
0: have,
3: to handle him.
0: I gotta have cream, like, I'd have to have
3: almost
0: Rob,
3: 7 foot tall.
0: Rob Con or Creamsicle come in on this one.
2: Yeah.
0: Maybe Fabrizi, because I've seen Fabrizi jump on a guy's back and then gouge his eyeballs out.
3: Oh. Ooh, he's out.
0: Oh, yeah. I mean, this guy's just...
3: What was he thinking?
0: And
3: he walked
0: big,
3: right into it.
0: And this big 7 foot dude's got a reach. So watch this little dude. By the way, the big 7 foot dude's got leather pants on, too, for those scoring at home. Look at his pants.
3: Yeah, they look all right.
0: Of course, Lasker says.
3: But look at this! Look at this girl.
0: Watch
3: this. Tiger skin on her.
0: Oh.
3: Look at her. She going. That's what you get. Hey,
0: the one guy's got it. Hold on, but the one dude had the technique. Come in on the legs.
3: Yeah.
0: And get the big lean.
3: He took some uppercuts.
0: Yeah, he did take. He ate some uppers, but he's got the guy.
3: Look at the girl, boy. She just swinging. Boom, boom.
0: Now here comes the band.
3: It's a wonder she didn't uppercut the cop. She knew better. And Why do they threaten them with the spray and not just do it?
0: Because they don't want it. Because when you do it, you get blowback on yourself. So you only want to do it under the most extreme conditions where you can't control.
3: You're in a bind.
0: Yeah, if you got a chance to maybe potentially control them, then you don't pepper.
3: Okay. Grab that ponytail.
0: Cops don't usually grab hair, Gene.
3: Oh, well, that's what I grab right there, and I snatch her right by her neck.
0: Now, why aren't the cops yoking up the Wilt Chamberlain looking
3: dude?
0: There's
3: not enough of them.
2: Yeah, they're going to be coming in.
3: They got the guy's girlfriend. That guy can't get up. He's He can't get up.
0: The dude got knocked out. It's like, man, I'm trying to let you handcuff me, but I'm still seeing stars.
3: He don't know where he's at.
0: I'm not fighting back, sir. I can't get up.
2: I don't know where
0: I got my egg scrambled from Will Chamberlain. Will Chamberlain gave me three uppers, and I don't even know where I'm at right now. Are we in Detroit?
3: No. Is that where we're at here, Detroit?
0: No, it's Memphis. But the guy thinks he's in Detroit. He got hit so hard. Oh, then they bring the horses in. And you don't realize, man, horses are so big. And that's like the most extreme crowd control measure is to use.
3: Yeah, they just push you right around.
0: Yeah. Like those horse, you can't hurt a horse.
3: Mm-hmm.
0: Although, you know, if you hit a horse, like if
3: oh, you're in trouble.
0: You know, it's the same as hitting a cop.
3: Yeah.
0: Or if you, like, the canine unit.
3: It's kind of worse. I mean, they're harder on you for getting the animals, cop animals.
0: Like, right? If they sick the canine on you.
3: Yeah. And
0: you just don't let them, you know, chew your arm off.
3: Right.
0: And you try to fight the dog hurt the dog.
3: You get a lot of trouble for that.
0: Get a lot of dog. Now, I asked you earlier before the show started.
2: Yes.
0: I said, can you go back? And I don't want to. Well, I'm gonna go ahead and pound my chest a little bit by saying I've been saying this was what is going to happen for a long time. Now, I've had Dan and Steve and Jay, nothing against those guys, but they're like, you know, they've been more patient and more kind of along the lines of Trump, where let's stay patient. It's going to work. I'm going to take the right deal. I don't want to take the wrong deal. That may take some time. And I think Lasker might have been. And maybe Lummy, but certainly Gene. Gene's been the only one that's co-signed with me to says, let's blow them up.
2: No, I've been there saying,
3: accountability.
2: Let's just get rid of them.
0: I've been like, rather than an expression that I've used a lot. I hope people don't think it's become a crutch, because certainly it's not. But it's just an expression that I've heard for years, but it really fits here. And we just keep kicking the can down the road. Like, these people don't have any intentions of really giving us a deal that we can live with, that we want. Now, we went into this epic fury with three things. One, now, the Strait of Hormuz wasn't even initially on our radar because the Strait of Hormuz was open. Like, before epic fury started, nobody controlled the Strait of Hormuz.
2: Well, no, Iran did. But
0: hold on. They weren't charging tolls. They weren't gouging people. They weren't putting landmines and explosives for boats to hit. You know, maybe they controlled it a little bit with some tolls. I don't know, but it wasn't near a thing like it certainly became, and it became one of their bargaining chips. So when we first started this, we wanted to finish what we started with regards to the bunker busters. Remember, about a year ago, we sent like 30 B-12 bomb, whatever, B-1 bombers over there. And remember the Sean Hannity, we actually have a clip of Sean Hannity saying, you know, mission accomplished, and Jesse Waters and all the Fox propaganda talking about, you know, mission accomplished, and we have blown their nuclear system and their nuclear capabilities, you know, 15 or 20 years. It would take them 20 years to be able to repair how bad we blowed them up. Well, comes to find out we really didn't blow them up that bad. And they still had enriched uranium to be able to produce nuclear warheads. And they are still the bully of the Middle East, and they had long range ballistic capabilities. And then, as we started this, and we day one or day two blew up their supreme leader and a bunch of their, you know, leaders of the supreme family, the Ayatollah, they then made the Strait of Hormuz a thing. And when did this start officially? You could maybe Google. I miss my Alexa. I'd be asking Alexa right now. Alexa, what was the first day of Epic Fury?
2: February 28th, 2026, Bubba.
0: Thank you, Lemmy.
3: You got to be kidding me.
0: So
3: you know, that is the epitome of kiss his butt. You know?
0: No, you know what it is?
3: Lemmy,
0: you know what it
3: really?
0: Is? Shut up, Gene. Do you know what it is? It's the epitome of knowing what I want and giving me what I want and creating great programming to keep me in a good mood.
3: So you thought that was great programming?
0: Yeah, it's funny.
3: Trying to sound like Alexa looking, sounding stupid.
0: It's funny.
2: It sounds like Alexa.
3: You know, your son's going to grow up someday and watch this show.
2: Yeah, he's going to be
3: some
2: like,
3: of the old times. He's going to say, Dad, why you do that?
2: And he's going to say, wow, Bubba really
3: put him over. Really, Dad?
2: He said that Gene guy was a dick, but Bubba really put him over.
0: Everybody just shut up. We have something else to talk about. So February 28th, we started this. And everybody was Johnny Rah-Rah in the first couple days, and we were out there just blowing the hell out of them, and we killed a couple rounds of their leaders and what have you. And we were pretty much on the same page as Israel and whole nine yards. Well, then we had, remember the first deadline was Tuesday at 8 o'clock.
1: Yeah.
0: Mm-hmm. It was going to be Tuesday at 8 o'clock.
1: An hour later.
0: And it got to the Tuesday, but at 6 o'clock, the next thing you know, Trump said, just want to let you know, I've just been off the phone with Iran, and we're super close. Just a couple little points, but we're going to get it done. It looks like we basically got a deal. Everything I wanted, I got. There'll no be the... Well, that was like March 4th or 5th or something. Like, they have continued and continued and continued to go back on their word, and then they've pitted us against Israel and be like, we have a ceasefire order, but Israel's still bombing parts of, you know, parts of Hezbollah and things like that. And then Iran comes back and be like, you know, you cannot control Israel, so the ceasefire is no good. Meanwhile, it almost is like they're in charge of the ceasefire.
1: Yeah.
0: And we've like, no, bitch, we're going to tell you when the ceasefire is over. You're not going to tell us when it's over. And when we have a ceasefire, regardless of what you know, Lebanon or what Israel or whoever these fringe states that you're still mad at or you're protecting, whatever happens, listen, this is you and I talking, bitch. This is Iran and USA, and we got a deal, and you went in the middle of the night and blew up a couple of you know, Navy vessels, or at least shot at them, so you're going to pay. We'll tell you when it's over, you stinky camel-riding bitches. Well, fast forward to July 8th. July 8th. So February, March, April, May, June. We are 4.5 months, 4 months and 2 weeks into this deal. And finally, and I've been saying... all along. Like, Lemmy, what are some of the headlines? Did you go through?
2: Yeah, I went back all the way to March. March 2nd, March 3rd. Trump tricks Iran. World War III incoming. Is Iran the next Afghanistan?
0: So, dating back to the first week of March, some of our thumbnails, and which is a lot what I... our thumbnails are kind of a representation of what our main topic's going to be.
2: March 12th, did Trump underestimate?
0: There you go. So on March 12th, I've been screaming since March 12th that this deal is going to end up being where we finally are. And Trump, this is Trump yesterday. And did you say March 12th?
2: March 12th,
0: since yes. March 12th, I've been saying these guys are no good. They're a bunch of liars. They're going to extend this out. And Donald, Mr. Trump, Mr. 47, they're doing is making you don't know this.
3: Look stupid.
0: Because you're down to a 37% approval rating. And you got red-leaning states that are less than 40% now. You got Indiana, and you got, like, you know, you got some of your hardcore base states that now you have a less than 40% approval rating in.
2: Yeah, this one, May 4th, another Trump threat, LOL.
0: Yeah. And so maybe somebody got to him. Maybe Roger Stone or somebody that's not afraid to tell him how the real landscape said, Mr. President, you keep dealing with these people. They're not interested in dealing with you. Yeah, but they got a good deal. No, you know, it's the good deal you think today is going to be a bad deal by Friday, because they're going to send a couple of their little mosquito boats out and cause havoc. That's all they're going to do. And by doing that, it creates propaganda within their country. And their country thinks that we're a bunch of pussies. And they think that you're a tyrant and that you have dementia and that you're a bad guy. And so since you are all of that, at least that's what they've, then be it. be the crazy ass, wild, unpredictable wild man, and you're going to, in this administration, have to make an example out of a country that wouldn't listen to you and try to clown you out. I can't think of, now you can't pull this nonsense with China. You can't pull any military action on Russia. You know, there's a lot, you can't do it on Saudi Arabia. There's a lot there's a lot of countries that you just can't flex your muscle on and blow them into oblivion and put an explanation point on your effort. This is the one that you can. You're not going to be held for any war crimes because you've in good faith now showed, you know, the Warsaw Pact Convention, the Geneva Convention, the NATO, anybody that would keep score as to the war crimes, you can say, I've been trying since March 28th to get this deal done, and they're impossible. The only thing that they respond to is when we unalive them. I found out now in our podcasting with Pete, we can't say murder. Or killed.
4: We
0: have to say unalive. We're very, very, you know, on this show, it doesn't matter because it's only a fleeting. We only say it every once in a while. But when we're talking about in the podcast world that Pete and I live with, you know, we talk about, that's the topic in itself is people being killed. So we have to say unalived.
3: People being unalived?
0: Yeah.
3: That sounds kind of cooler.
0: This guy unalived 13 people.
3: Feels like you put your hands on them for that.
0: So I feel like we have to unalive some people over in Iran.
3: All of them. How about that?
0: Well, you can't, Gene. You can't. Like, there's the babies.
3: Hey, you got 30 days to get rid of the babies and the women. Send them over here. Boom, boom, I'm going to bomb all of this.
0: I think that Trump needs to send a message of that type somehow, way, shape, or form.
3: Yep.
0: Or at least strategically pick out. Here's what I think. You pick out all of the military bases, the Supreme Leader's house, all of the bridges, all of the weapons depot, all of the places where they have enriched uranium, potentially nuclear warheads. Gene, like, you pick out all their communication towers, you know, all of their oil facilities, and you tell them, because what I don't think that there's a way that you can build a defense system up. You can't put a big net over your big oil tanks, right?
3: Nope.
0: So you say, I just want to let you know, here are the 50 targets we're hitting Friday at noon. Yes. So get everybody out that you don't want dead or unalived.
3: Unalived.
0: Get everybody out that you don't want unalived, because at noon, if you're near this facility or this

0: Yeah, now they're going to say, well, we don't have any new nuclear capabilities because you guys bombed them all.
1: Right.
0: So since we, that's kind of like our major deal, is so that they don't have nuclear enriched uranium capabilities. So they're not going to give it to us. And they're not going to allow us to come there and excavate it and inspect it every 2 or 3 years. So what do you got to do at that point? You got
1: to
0: take it.
1: Well, seriously, all you have to do after we smoke that whole country is the Hormuz Strait there.
0: Strait of Hormuz, not the Hormuz Strait.
1: Yeah,
0: the Hormuz
1: right. Strait. Well, you know, well, that strait, we don't use that oil anyway, so it's got nothing to do with our prices. So,
2: no, it does, because it affects the world. That's how, I mean.
1: Help the world other than us.
0: Well,
1: how about everybody gets taxed through there, and that money goes to fixing Iran.
0: Yeah, we can do that.
1: Right? And then and don't cost
0: us
1: no money.
0: So listen, Iran, here's the deal. We're going to completely bomb you so you're no longer a country.
1: But you're allowed to tax.
0: But we have to police it. We're going to charge a toll for ships to go through here, and we're going to give you less what it takes for us, the expenses it takes for us to collect it.
1: Yep.
0: Right? Less the expenses it takes for us to collect it, we're going to give that back as your rebuilding fund.
1: Yeah.
0: And the more that you're compliant and the more that you help us, the more money you're going to make.
1: Yep.
0: And I'll tell you what we're going to do. We won't bomb your oil places. So you can still pump some oil, make some money.
1: Yeah.
0: But we're taking out everything else Friday at noon.
3: Mr. President, is the ceasefire over?
0: This is yesterday. And the reporter said, is the ceasefire over? And this is the most candid Trump has ever been. Which, by the way, Lummy, it's amazing. After this press conference, guess what? Yesterday, oil, $68, right?
1: Yep.
0: Guess what it is now?
2: What is it?
0: 75.
2: Of course.
0: 75.
3: Mr. President, is the ceasefire over? Is the ceasefire done? Is the MOU dead?
4: It's a very interesting question. To me,
0: you can tell that
1: I'm mad at him for that.
0: But you can also see that he is completely over it.
1: Yeah,
0: like he is completely over it. I think that he is not defeated, but he's
1: defeated.
0: Yeah, kind of.
2: Yeah,
1: that's an interesting question. What stupid? What? We've been fighting.
4: I don't want to deal with them anymore. They're scum. You know what scum is? They're scum. They're sick people. They're led by sick people. And they're vicious, violent people. And if they had a nuclear weapon, they'd use it. As far as I'm concerned, it's over. I'll speak to our negotiators. They want to negotiate. They're good people. Steve Witkoff, Jared Kushner. But they have to come back to me. As far as I'm concerned, it's just a waste of time dealing with them. They're liars. We make a deal. If I make a deal with him, we have a deal, and he goes out.
0: How long have I been saying this? Since March 12th, I've been calling them liars, stinky camel-riding son of a bitches, kicking the can down the road. I mean, it's July 8th now, so call it July 12th. Yeah. It's March 12th. April, May, June, July, for 4 months, at least twice, sometimes 3 times a week, our thumbnail and our headlines are alluding to the fact that this deal's never going to get done. They're kicking the can down the road. We're dealing with impossible people. And that one day Trump would be having these type of feelings. They've lied to him. And quite frankly, they've made him look stupid. Quite frankly, he needs to look at his approval polls. And the number one thing that people are pissed off about is the war in Iran, which causes fuel prices to be as high as they've been in years, and don't even think about going to the grocery store and not spending $500 for less than 3 days of groceries. Like, it's almost cheaper to eat out.
4: We make a deal. And if I make a deal with him, we have a deal. And he goes out, he talks. We make a deal. Everyone's agreed. No nuclear weapon. We make a deal. They go outside, talk to the press. They say, we never even talked about it. There's something wrong with them. They're cuckoo. As far as I'm concerned, it's over.
3: Talks will resume after we get through the funeral proceedings. Does this mean that talks with Iran will not resume?
4: I don't care. They can talk, but I think they're wasting their time. They're a bunch of lying guys. I do it my whole life.
0: And listen, man, this is what I have been saying since March 12th. Finally, this is the most candid

0: and honest and mad and actually the most realist reaction that we've gotten from him. Because before all of this, he always gave them the benefit of the doubt. Listen, we're dealing with some good people over there. They know what's best for the American. They know what's best for their country. We don't even know who's in charge. We've taken out so many of them. But we're going to get a deal done. This is finally. Maybe he realizes this is what America wants. America doesn't want to withdraw so that we look stupid. Now, America would probably have preferred that we not enter into this. There's a reason why the last 10 or 11 presidents have just let these nut jobs alone, because they're impossible to deal with. So you just let them do their thing, knowing that they really don't pose a threat on us, per se. But no, he sticks his nose into it, and he wants to be the man. But he half-assed it, because he underestimated. In fact, Lummy, one of my clips from early March was, did Trump underestimate Iran?
1: Yeah.
0: And I think he did. I think he did.
2: All I do is deals. My whole life is, that's how I became president, I guess. That's a deal too, right? But I made a lot of money. I had a lot of great success. Tremendous success. Everything I did, I was successful.
0: And not on this, you haven't been.
1: Nope.
0: Brag all you want, bud. And you have been successful. You've taken some L's. But this doesn't have to be an L. It was an L to get into it. But once you're in it, don't take another L. You have the ability and the most powerful military in the world. And whoever keeps score on war crimes are not going to hold this against you, because these people you've tried for 5 months to negotiate with these people, and they're unreasonable. So just like Harry S. Truman never got in trouble for bombing Nagasaki and Hiroshima, which was absolutely a war crime. The first two...
3: Why was it a war crime?
0: Well, because you shouldn't kill innocent people. And the only way we could get Japan to stop...
3: Who do you think there was innocent?
0: Well, all of the people that aren't part of the military, that are just living in their life in Hiroshima or Nagasaki. But it was the only thing, Gene, that was going to make... Japan had the same type of mentality that the Iranians have, and that is, we will not give up until we can take our last breath. So if there's still 10 soldiers left, we're not giving up. So Harry S. Truman, we were two German scientists, came over and developed what was the first nuclear bomb. It was called, Big Fat Boy and Little Man, or Little... I forget the two. They were on B-36 bombers. I think the Nola Gay was one of them. And we developed two nuclear...
3: The Nola Gay?
0: I think
3: that's the name of the plane?
0: I think one of the planes was the Nola Gay. Let me chin check me on it.
1: Yeah, Nola Gay.
0: I mean, Gene, does that not just amaze you when I pull stuff like that on my ass?
3: Yeah, it sure does.
0: That one of the planes that dropped one of the bombs on either Hiroshima or Nagasaki
1: was Hiroshima
0: named
1: with Little Boy.
0: Little Boy and Fat Boy. Wasn't it Little Boy and Fat Boy? Fat Man.
1: Fat Man.
0: Fat Man and Little Boy. Gene, those were the two bombs, and I think Hiroshima was first and Nagasaki was second.
1: Yes.
3: Damn, you've been part of history a long time.
0: Well, no, I just paid a little bit of attention. So Hiroshima was first, and that was with Little Boy, right?
1: Yes.
0: And then the Nola Gay, I think.
1: No, well, Nola Gay brought Little Boy over.
0: Nola Gay and a B-36 bomber, they called it the Twin Fortress. And you know why I got, Gene, I learned all this at the Wright-Patterson Air Force Base in Dayton, Ohio. My dad took me, Doug Klim took me there one time, and it showed replicas of the Little Boy and the Fat Man. And they actually have the Nola Gay, the B-36 Flying Fortress on display where you could see the plane. And then they had, information about it. But so, Gene, here's the deal. Japan was never going to give up militarily. They were never, no matter how many of their planes, no matter how many of their soldiers, no matter how many of their Navy ships, no matter how much that we killed them, whether it was the Battle of Midway, Iwo Jima, just we were winning. We started picking off these wars in their own backyards, these battles, and we were closing in on the mainland, but they still wouldn't give up. And Harry S. Truman was like, I hate to do it, but we now have developed the first nuclear, they were called atom bombs, and they caused this huge flash of therm, like, Gene, people died by burning, like, you know, the wild witch of the, you know, the Wizard of Oz.
4: How yeah.
0: That's how people died. They dropped these bombs, and within like a 25-mile radius, people literally, and you could see image of them, you could see human images flashed onto bricks. And but it was the only way that Japan was going to give up and surrender was for us to have to put two... what was the total casualties of both? Wasn't it over 200,000?
1: It's estimated between 150 and 246,000.
0: So, Gene,
3: they popped right back, though.
0: Well, they did. I mean, you know, it took...
3: A lot of breeding.
0: It took a lot of years for Japan to recover. But guess what they did? When we went over there and used two warheads on two of their largest cities and killed nearly 250,000 of them, guess what they did?
3: Started breeding.
0: They know. They surrendered. They surrendered.
3: Yeah. You think?
0: Well, the only way that Iran is going to surrender...
3: Two of them babies.
0: ...is if we do something similar.
3: Yeah.
0: And Harry S. Truman was the Democratic president from Missouri. Do you know what Harry S. Truman did before he was a president, before he was a senator? Do you know what he was?
1: Was he like a senator?
3: He was a general.
0: He was a haberdasher.
1: Oh.
3: What is that?
0: He was a haberdasher.
3: What is that?
0: A guy that works in a men's clothing store.
1: Yeah.
3: Oh, what?
0: Yep. Chin check me.
1: No, yeah.
0: Chin check me.
1: Yeah, that's what it is.
0: He was at, call it, say it, Gene, haberdasher.
3: Haberdasher.
0: That's a guy that works in a men's clothing store. Chin check me.
3: And you don't
0: so,
3: see that.
0: Oh, he was a Democrat. Then he became a Democratic senator out of Missouri. Then he barely got the Democratic election, and he won the presidency, and he's the guy that he was the president that made the commander-in-chief order to drop these two newly created atom bombs on the two largest cities in Japan so that I can end this war. This war is not good for our country. And we need to put an end to this.
3: So he was a mad dude.
0: No, he just was. I mean, a lot of people consider him brilliant because we don't know how long the Japanese would have continued on. Now, Hitler was having problems. I think Hitler had already killed himself, hadn't he, Lummi?
1: I think around that time. Yeah,
0: yeah. Hitler was out. Hitler was out. We defeated Hitler. The Allied forces defeated Hitler on the north side, and we were still fighting with Japan on the south side, if you will. We'd already gotten Hitler, and we just needed to put an end to Japan. They weren't ever giving up. They're just not wired to give up, just much like these stinky Iranians. So Harry S. Truman, who was never convicted or even tried for a war crime, killed nearly 250,000 innocent Japanese, you know, civilians that had nothing to do with the war. But that caused Japan to raise the white flag. That's what we need Iran to do, and they're only going to do it through Harry S. Truman-type tactics.
3: So the guy, what did you just say, the Herman guy?
1: Harry Truman?
3: The guy that fitted the people, that fitted the men, Harry, the men fitter.
0: Harry Truman.
3: He
0: was the president of the United States.
3: And he made the remark, boom, bomb him, right? He was the one?
0: When you're the president of the United States, you're what they call the commander-in-chief. You run the military. And so this war, you know, we'd already defeated Hitler, and Japan had attacked us. Remember Pearl Harbor, December 7th, 1942, Lummi?
1: 41.
0: And so we were in this war with Japan. They attacked us. And it was keep going on and on and on. We had joined the Allied forces and beat Germany. Hitler, I think, offed himself, but we're still in this war with Japan, and we're now infiltrating that part, their part of the country through the Battle of Midway and what have you. We've taken out most of their fleet. It's really similar to what's happening to Iran. We took out all their military, but they continue. Their leaders and what have you would not give up until they gave them the good news on the first two atom bombs ever invented. And by the way, guess who invented the atom bombs? Two exiled Jews from Germany who had escaped Germany and were German scientists.
3: Oh, good.
0: And they invented the atom bomb.
3: Yeah,
0: I think it was called the Manhattan Project.
3: A little bit of payback.
1: Gene, this just describes how much the Japanese were continue fighting. There was Japanese soldiers on islands that didn't know that Japan surrendered were fighting into the 70s.
0: Yeah.
3: Really?
1: Because they never heard from their commander that the war was over.
0: Again, I think that the two German scientists that developed the atom bombs was called the Manhattan Project, and that's what ended the war. We need something similar. Maybe Trump, and nobody is going to you can't get any madder at Trump right now and how he's handled this. He's half-assed it. It's time to do it right. We're pregnant with this baby. Let's have it.
2: I deal with these guys, and I say, this is from a different school. They're liars. They're cheats. They're sick people. They've hurt their people. They killed 54,000 people as of now that were protesting. You know, when people...
0: Oshak's right. Japan actually committed the war crime in attacking Pearl Harbor. Yeah. We were just giving them some of their good news back on a much larger scale. But you're right, sir.
2: Say, how come they haven't taken over? They can't take over because they're dead. They killed them. Nobody's going to take over. They have no guns, and the other side has machine guns. And they're killing them. The press doesn't report it. But they're bad people. They're bad people. And frankly...
0: And this is the most candid he's been. You've not heard this out of him.
3: No.
2: I don't want to waste my time with him. Now, I'll let our wonderful negotiators keep talking if they want, but I don't see it. I don't like these people. You know that? I like him. I like the leaders. I think all of these leaders.
4: Great. And they love
2: him. I think... They didn't treat the United States fairly for many years, but that's okay. But they're sane, rational, good people. Most of them. I don't like a couple of them, to be honest with you.
3: Thanks, Trump.
2: I like much. I like Erdogan.
3: Bomb.
2: I'll tell
3: you.
2: I like
3: bomb.
0: Well, I don't know. Was there U.S. hits dozens of Iranian targets in a retaliatory strike after ship attacks in the Strait of Hormuz. Again, this is a broken record that you can roll it back to the to early March.
3: Yeah, we're throwing little bombs at them.
0: We have this agreement, and then and now they're going to start, you know, mosquito bombing us in the Straits of Hormuz. So we, I guess, launched some attacks last night. And what does that do? Well, oil immediately went up $4.
1: Yeah, they attacked
0: oil was 68 last night, and it's 74 right now as we go.
3: But we ain't getting paid at the pump from the 68.
0: Nope. And they're not even gonna remember the 68's gone, Gene. We're at 74 right now.
5: News now from the Middle East. The U.S. military striking back on Iran tonight in retaliation for Iran's recent attacks on ships in the Strait of Hormuz.
0: Let's stop half-assing these little attacks. Let's go with the big boy and the fat man. Let's go to Wright-Patterson Air Force Base, polish up the Nola Gay, and send her on one last mission.
1: Oh, let's fly that bad boy over?
0: Yeah.
1: There you go.
0: For just historical reasons. Let Lasker and the boys, you know, fix all those four Continental engines they got.
5: This as world leaders gather for that annual summit.
0: Let me send me a pic of the Nola Gay so Gene can see how big and how old-timer it is.
5: Summit of NATO leaders, which this year is in Turkey, an ally and yet a complicated one with ties to Russia and Hamas. Senior White House correspondent Ed O'Keefe is in the capital, Ankara, with more this evening. Ed, good evening.
0: You're right, Mike, from Mass. Only one thing left to do, and that's put a cherry on top of this deal.
6: Tony, good evening. President Trump started his trip here by praising the autocratic leader and host, Turkish President Erdogan, and then criticizing European allies for not helping with the early stages of the U.S. war with Iran.
0: You can't sit here and cry over spilled milk. No. They didn't join us in March like they should have, so screw them. We don't need them. We don't need you. Just don't come sniffing around when you need protection from
7: somebody. Well, I mean, he did say we don't need help.
0: Trump talks out of both ends of his ass. But we do need help.
7: Yes.
6: Saw yet another violent flare-up tonight.
0: Flare-up.
6: On the new Air Force One's maiden voyage overseas, President...
0: By the way, that's the new Air Force One that Qatar gave us.
6: Yeah. Trump flew into a summit facing turbulence on multiple fronts. The fragile ceasefire with Iran was violated, according to the administration, when the regime's...
0: And let me ask you a question.
3: Rolling boats.
0: How many times has there been a violation in said ceasefire? By the way, 723 thumbs up. Lasker's at a record pace right now.
1: All right.
3: Keep him going, man. Show him.
0: I'd like to do 1,200 today.
3: That's cool. Yeah,
0: and he's brought in a lot of money today, too, man. Thank you, Gene. Thank you for the banana as well.
3: You're welcome.
0: So, I mean, like, how many violations of the ceasefire agreement are we going to have?
1: It was like once a week.
6: Revolutionary Guard Corps attacked at least three tankers in the Strait of Hormuz in the last 24 hours. In response, the U.S. launched what they called a series of powerful strikes against Iran. The president also revoked.
0: See, like, Gene, that needs to be, we need to bomb.
4: Smoke
0: all that.
4: That right there.
0: Say, Gene.
4: Take 20 feet of that dirt out of there.
0: General Gene, you there?
4: Yep.
0: Can you see the picture I just sent you with the, they got all the oil reserve tanks that say Persian Gulf?
4: Yeah, I think just like 30 bombs.
0: Yeah, whatever it takes. And then see those pipelines? Like to blow every one of those up too, please.
4: I'm going to take them out first so we can all laugh about it.
0: General Gene, can you get that done by, like, let's say, I don't know, 3 in the afternoon today?
4: Yeah, 2:45. Right,
0: can you report back to me when you're done?
4: No problem.
0: Appreciate it. See you later, bud.
4: By the way, that should not be there.
0: By the way, General Gene, I don't want any remnants. Like, I want it like a parking lot, okay, bud?
4: Yes, sir.
6: ...a waiver allowing Iran to sell billions of dollars worth of oil. A concession made in the deal reached several weeks ago.
8: It's not even a military operation.
0: No, we've allowed that to continue to exist, to throw them a little bit of a bone. Well, the bones are over, my friend.
4: Yeah.
8: It's a denuclearization. That's really what it is, of Iran.
6: And then there's Ukraine, facing intensified Russian attacks.
0: And I'm like, listen, Ukraine, you guys are on your own. I got this war down here to handle, and I don't really need to get involved in your nonsense. Thank you for the drones.
6: Kyiv and other cities, even as it keeps pushing Russia back on the ground.
0: I mean, those are like a fireworks show.
6: Yeah. Striking inside Russia with long-range drones. Despite the intense fighting, the president has spoken recently with Vladimir Putin and Volodymyr Zelensky, saying the two are close to a deal.
8: I think they both want to make a deal. It's too bad it took so long, but I think there's going to be...
0: Well, let's not let our situation with Iran turn into what that situation turned into.
4: No kidding.
8: Yeah. Something's
0: going
8: to come...
0: What, are we going on the fifth year of that?
4: Yeah.
0: Maybe sixth?
4: We don't even talk about it anymore.
0: No, it's not even, people don't even like pay attention to it.
4: I asked the other day, are we still at war over there?
0: Yeah, we are. Yeah.
6: But he said this before, and little progress has been made.
9: President Putin would like to make a deal.
8: He would like to see the war ended, and I believe Vladimir Putin wants to see it ended.
0: Well, you know what? Hold on, Donnie. Hey, Donnie. Us Americans would like to see our war ended.
4: Yeah, I'm kind of tired of listening to him talk.
0: Yeah, I'm tired of... Don't worry about Zelensky and Putin.
4: Yeah,
0: Clean up your own backyard, right. Kid.
4: Get our gold up.
6: President today appeared to commit to giving Turkey access back to American F-35 jets, despite a law he signed during his first term blocking such access because Turkey also buys military equipment from Russia. Erdogan said Trump promised him 5 jets. The White House wouldn't confirm the number.
0: I'd send him 5 that are all faulty wired and
1: have a switch that we could just turn on them.
0: Yeah, a switch that we can make the controllers opposite. So exactly. When a guy thinks he's going up, he's really smashing himself right to the surface.
1: That's right.
6: Or any commitment. Tony?
0: Hold on. Like, I mean, is it finally happening? Is he finally over being looking stupid? I mean, that was about as irritated as I've ever seen him. When he's bringing out the, I hate these people.
1: They're cuckoo.
0: I mean, man, I got to tell you, you know that footage they showed of that big oil place? If we just took that out, I think they're done.
4: Yeah.
0: I mean, if we take that out, that seems...
4: That's pretty good damage.
0: They're reporting that that's creating billions of dollars of income for them to be able to sling their oil. So if we take that away...
4: They're going hungry.
0: We take out all their bridges. We take out all their rest of their military establishment. We take out their communication grid. We take out their power grid. We tell them we're doing this all at a certain day and time, 2 or 3 days from now, so make sure that you have all women, children, and anybody else that you don't want unalived.
4: You're saying that this country has been bad for how long?
0: Oh, it's been bad since 1979.
1: I sent you what the last time we gave them that, hey, we're going to bomb you if you don't stop, and then they sent their women.
0: Yeah, so this was
1: April.
0: This was from April, and we told them we're going to bomb these communication areas and power grids, and we're going to bomb them tomorrow at mid, you know, at whatever.
4: So they stood there
0: and so what they did, rather
4: than
0: to do what they should have done, which was to move these people, and we pushed out. We pushed out. We
4: humanitarians,
0: let them,
4: man.
0: We let them win. Yep. So what do they do? They move all their women, their young people, and their children to these areas to make big human chains.
4: Sorry about your luck. You made the wrong decision.
1: So there's the power plant.
4: You hear what they're saying, don't you?
0: Probably death to America.
4: Yeah.
0: Yeah.
4: when you women are dressed like that, you don't even know what you're going to get into.
0: Those are three big nuclear power plants.
4: Boom. Watch the fireworks show now.
0: These people are unreasonable.
4: That's why we got to kill them all. Don't worry about them.
0: And they don't care.
4: They're stupid.
0: They don't care.
4: And then
0: about their own people, when we tell them we're going to bomb this particular power grid and they bus in women, children, and young people, and then we back down like pussies.
4: Do you think they knew that they were doing?
0: That means they got us.
4: But do you think them people knew that that we were threatening them on bombing that spot?
0: Yep. Well, you know what? Here's the deal. They could have been like either go or get killed.
4: Uh-huh.
0: I mean, for real.
4: Why would you sing so happy like that about killing us?
0: Because you have armed guards that got a gun pointed at you, and if you don't sing loud enough and clap, kind of like North Korea with Kim Jong-un. When they announced Kim Jong-un, is it Kim Jong-un? Or is that his dad?
1: Yeah, Kim Jong-un.
0: Yeah, when he walks into where they play soccer and stuff, Gene, the supreme leader of North Korea,
4: right?
0: They have people in the crowd, and if you're not clapping hard enough, they execute you that day.
4: There's nothing wrong with that.
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1: What the hell are you doing?
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0: I promise you.

0: get one of those remaining 40, probably 15 watches after we take out some of the ones we need to give to our good clients while you can. And when they're gone, they're gone. Maybe next year we'll do another one. Afro Man, remember Afro Man? You know, I was gonna go to work and then I got high.
1: Yes.
2: That's it. He made that song?
0: Oh, yeah.
2: I always think of the other guy. The football player.
0: Then I got high. Oh, Sapp.
2: Yeah.
0: Well, then, you know, he won a huge case because, like, he lives, like, in a rural part of Ohio, and they thought he had drugs in his house, and so all the white trash sheriffs roll up in there with their guns and the SWAT team, and they find nothing, and he sues them, and he wins, and while they're there, his mother had sent over a Bundt cake. And
2: they ate it.
0: And the SWAT team was actually eating the Bundt cake, and his home surveillance got it.
1: Oh, he's in trouble.
0: And then he made a song about cops eating my mama's Bundt cake. And Gene, he won like $300,000 or $400,000 from them as well.
1: Good.
0: For them, like, you know, busting into his house, you know, with an erroneous search warrant. So he's been kind of an advocate for the First Amendment, and he's been kind of he's been very patriotic. Standing behind our First Amendment. The First Amendment, you know, protected his ass and at the end of the day got him a pretty decent little payday. So he's invited to the BET Awards. And he wore, now all during the trial, if you remember, when he was suing the sheriff's department, he wore this red, white, and blue suit. And his whole premise of his defense was the First Amendment. Because they were suing him because he was actually using officers' names. And Officer James tried to arrest me.
2: Right.
0: But then he ate my mom's Bundt cake.
2: I remember that.
0: And so, and
1: the, they're trying to shut him up.
0: The officers, you know, they had hurt Filioma, but the judges were like, listen, you were in his house on camera eating Bundt cake. He has the right to sing a song about it.
1: That's right.
0: Had you not broken into his house and not violated his you know, Fourth Amendment rights of, you know, seizure and search and seizure, that's why he prevailed in this lawsuit. And so, of course, Afro Man made it a big PR deal. He wore his Uncle Sam suit, and the media really bit into it. Well, he was a guest or invited to the BET Awards, and because they're so woke, and for the most part, African-Americans tend to be Democratic, and the Democratic Party is turning into a socialistic woke party. They would not let Afro Man walk down the red carpet for the photo ops because of his red, white, and blue patriotic suit. Much like that bitch on View. Remember that bitch on View, Lummy, that said, if I walk into neighborhoods that got a lot of American flags, I feel unsafe as a
1: She's
0: black
1: scared.
0: Woman.
3: Yeah, you know what I'm saying? I can't walk the BET red carpet.
2: I like them glasses.
3: Because I got la da da da da. Yeah, man, freedom of speech, freedom of speech. God bless America. All that good stuff, man. You know what I'm saying?
0: Somebody was
2: that Puerto Rican lady.
0: That Puerto Rican lady was cutting a promo, wasn't she?
2: Yes, she was.
4: They weren't letting her walk either.
0: Yeah, I don't think they were letting her walk either. So, Minnesota is an absolute hot mess between all the fraud and the Somalia daycares. And now the governor...
2: Who cares about Minnesota?
0: Well, I mean, we should.
2: Minnesota don't do nothing for nobody.
0: Well, Minnesota's a...
2: For what?
0: It's a state.
2: Yeah.
0: What
2: do they do there? They got a good football team or anything?
0: Vikings are good sometimes. They got the Twins.
2: In the 70s.
4: They got the Timber Wolves.
5: Somehow... Child rapists don't qualify as the bad guys. We ought to be having a conversation about how to execute child rapists, not protect them.
2: I like him.
6: What do you think it's not just the party of pardons. This is the party of pardoning rapists. I mean, pardoning people who deserve a second chance or the case was screwed up. That's one thing. But this is a man who prided himself on standing up for women and children. And that was this whole thing, I'm a new type of man, it's masculine, but it's sensitive. So how do the people of Minnesota actually digest this? And what does this say to the rest of the country about how close they came to having this guy be number two?
2: Oh, wow. Well,
0: and this guy pardoned pardon rapists.
2: Well, of course he did.
5: It has to speak to these voters so that they realize that it's not just Tim Walz that's this crazy. It's the whole party establishment. This is what the Democrats stand for now.
0: Now, but that's where they're wrong. That's where the weird Democrats stand. And what this is doing is completely fragmenting their party. Like, you know, there's really good Democrats like John Morgan and John Fetterman and other good, you know, even Pete Buttigieg. Like, there's some good Democrats out there. Maybe the Pete guy isn't the best example, but I don't think he's, you know, a lot of people ostracize him because he's gay. I have no problem with that. I think he's actually pretty well spoken. I don't know if he's necessarily presidential material. But, I mean, you don't see the Republican Party splintering off into communist, socialist, you know, socialist type, you know, avenues and fragmentations. And now you got the Democrats, you got the regular Democrat, probably the liberal-leaning, you know, liberal, you know, Democrat. And now you're getting, these people that are getting elected and winning political races while describing themselves as a democratic socialist. Never in my life of growing up as a proud American in a capitalistic world, and our country was built on capitalism. What am I hearing?
2: Yeah, it got nothing to do with me.
4: Something is loud.
0: Is it something that he's got in the back?
2: Are you talking to somebody?
0: Macho, is it you?
4: Yes, somebody, yeah, it is.
2: Talking stories.
0: Does he?
2: Who's saying that?
4: I don't know. I gotta go find out.
0: I'm gonna go into words. that's like.
2: And it's killed the show.
0: Yeah, it did. I mean, like.
7: He's not part of the solution, he's part of the problem. It's Bubba the Love.
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1: Great visual. I may try that.
2: Welcome to the revolution.
3: It's a remarkable achievement.
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4: Check this out.
2: Bubba the Love Sponge.
5: God, I love this canned water. 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I love that canned water.
6: It's awesome. Oh,
5: I know we got a pretty big shipment from them.
6: Yes.
5: Thank you.
6: A couple of nice cases.
5: To the fine people of Steel Shipments. 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You better set aside 10 or 15, 20 minutes because, I mean, they got hard penis deals. They got, protein. They got amped up. They got pre-energy drink, post-energy drink, creatine.
7: The drink that makes hard penis?
5: They got everything, Gene.
6: Iggy ordered a good amount, and he loves it.
5: Hello, you're on the air.
7: That's crazy.
8: Morning, from Connecticut, Matt.
5: Hey, buddy.
8: I just wanted to say big thank you to Erica. I received my Tyler Klim racing shirt. I had an extra black duck in there, a sticker, sunglasses. It was awesome. Right on my birthday,
5: Let me tell you about that woman. And I don't want, because the Bubba Army, for the most part, is really, really honest people. They really are. If we have returns or things like that, a lot of times she'll just tell you to keep them, whatever. A lot of times people will ship them back. So I'm not, and we don't have that many watches left. So I'm not going to get, I'm not going to get too much fraud in somebody trying to pull this off. And this is an isolated event. And the Bubba Army, other than the people that hate watch and troll, would not do this unless it was a real situation. So we were actually laying in bed last night while I was watching. I was watching the Rays game.
6: Yeah,
5: they won. And they won.
6: Yes, they did.
5: And so, sir, are you there, Tim?
8: Yeah.
5: So she says, "Hey, listen, we have a Bubba Army guy. He's ordered stuff before." Because she has a little history. When you order something, you create a little bit of a file where your address is and your phone number and your email, so that she has a little file on you and she can see your history of what you've ordered.
8: Right.
5: And so she's like, "I got a situation I need to talk to you about." I'm like, "And I hate dealing
7: in bed."
5: Well, I'm watching the game and she's on her phone. She's on her phone, like two old people. I'm watching the game, Lummy, and she's looking at her phone, but really she's looking at merch orders.
6: Nice.
5: and the orders that she has to, she's getting a kind of a gauge as to what her morning is going to be with regards to how much she has to pack and ship, and how many slides that she sold, and blah, and how many pre-set, how many watches we have left. And so I asked her some questions, how many watches we have left and what have you. And she goes, "Listen, we have a guy that emailed us, and he has a pretty good history of ordering things. He has a backpack and a tactical bag and a knife and the perfume and what have you. And he just lost his job. And he pre-ordered a Bubba Army watch. And he last Friday lost his job. And he really needs the $75 what he used to have as expendable income because he had a job. He now doesn't want the watch because, he needs the $75 because he lost his job."
6: Yeah.
5: And she goes, what should I do?" I said, "Refund him immediately and then send him a watch."
7: Cool. I was going to say the same thing.
5: So
7: I'll give him one of mine.
5: So the guy, I don't even know if he knows, but sir, we refunded your money last night, and we're going to send you a watch just because that's how Bubba Army rolls. And hey, listen, if it was the only thing the guy had ever ordered, Lummy, I could see maybe where a guy was scamming me.
6: Yeah.
5: But this guy had a history. This guy's bought like 15 things from us, and I felt horrible. I'm like, oh my God, like he lost his job. It probably kills him to have to, not get his watch.
7: Hey, what was she wearing? Like sweatpants and a regular t-shirt?
5: Yeah.
7: In bed?
5: Yeah.
7: So then you can talk about stuff like that.
5: Yeah, but
7: she was wearing something cool.
5: Yeah.
7: You can't really talk about watches.
5: But I'm not really big into 90s and things like that, because I prefer nudeness, because that's where we're going with it. So you might as well just start nude.
6: Trades.
5: Yeah. So anyway, sir. what did you call about initially?
7: I forgot.
5: No, the merch. She's the best at customer service. She always throws in a little something, And, you know.
8: That was it. I wanted to say thank you for the extras, and I can't wait for my watch to arrive as well.
5: Appreciate you, my friend. Thank you.
7: And she's a pure rebel girl, so and she likes Yankees, so you all want to be thankful.
5: Gene, I don't know that it's necessarily cool to call people from up north Yankees anymore.
7: What are you going to take every word out of the dictionary away from us?
6: No, you call them Yankees. I mean, look, the New York Yankees are playing in Tampa.
7: They didn't change their name. Gene's
5: like, hold on, you're going to take all my bag of tricks? That's one of my bag of tricks.
7: I mean, it's
5: I've been
7: truth.
5: Saying Yankees since I grew up.
6: Oh, right. Yeah, because I call New York Greg
5: a Yankee.
6: Yeah, Yankee all the time.
5: Yeah, that's it's kind of a Florida cracker deal.
6: That's right.
5: Yeah.
4: It brought me into...
5: Now, this woman right here is from Denver. And she just got elected, or she at least made the primary, and it's going to go her way because Republicans don't have a chance in Colorado. And she is a self-described Democratic socialist whose father came over here, I don't know how many years ago, and settled in on Denver for her family to live. And so, you know, by the way, if you're a socialist, you don't allow a lot of immigration like the way your father was, you know, given immunity to come in.
6: David Hernandez, $20.
5: Thank you, David. So it's kind of, I don't know, you being a democratic socialist kind of goes against, you know, the mindset of the party and the practice of what we allowed your dad to do with his great family in order to come over here and settle into our country.
7: So give me a sentence on what a socialist is, really is.
5: A socialist is a person that wants the government, wants you, Gene Lasker, to pay all your money into the government, and then the government rations it out. This is extreme socialism, but this is where it starts, where the government's in charge of health care, the government's in charge of your food, the government's in charge of everything. The government is in charge of everything, and you're truly not free.
7: Well, then we got kings.
5: Well, that's... part of a socialistic, you know, architect. That's how things, that's part of the socialistic structure, is a king.
4: Things that brought me into starting my PhD program was finally coming to the realization that we were never really going to be able to tackle white supremacy in the way that we need to without reparations. Hmm. There is no...
5: Now, hold on.
6: What's that guy clapping about?
5: Now, hold on.
7: Because you know she's an idiot.
5: We're not going to be able to tackle white supremacy unless we have reparations. Well, I don't know anybody that's a white supremacist, first of all. Well, maybe Lasker. But
7: well, I'll take some representatives.
5: You'll take some what?
7: Some whatever she said.
5: Reparations.
7: Reparations.
6: Well, you're not getting them.
7: Why not?
5: Because they only go to them.
7: Hold on.
5: Do you know what she speaks about when she talks about reparations? Do you
7: because of the slavery, and they think that they should be paid back for what happened. But how about paying me and my family because we were Yankees at the moment and we helped you unslave?
5: Well, that's part of the reparation.
7: So we're the heroes.
5: That's part of the reparation argument, and it's really the most solid argument. How about people? How about Caucasian people that never owned slaves?
7: Right.
5: How about Caucasian?
7: My family did not.
5: How about Caucasian people who my roots come from Indiana, and prior to that we came from, like, I think New York, in that area. And so how about people that never, how about families, how about white people that can prove that our families, as far as we can go back. I mean, listen.
7: I can go back all the way past the slavery days.
5: I can go back to the 1400s to my family. And when my family got here was like in the late 1600s to early 1700s. And my family did. And because I've done the, you know, 23andMe and the ancestry tree. And that's how I found out about Johnny Clem.
7: Mm-hmm.
5: Johnny Clem, the great, you know, 12-year-old drummer boy for the Union Army that went on to be a general, that's a direct descendant of mine, or I'm a direct descendant of him. So how about all of us white people that never lived in the South, whose family came from the North, and who never owned a slave, but like, to Gene's credit, not only did we never own slaves,
7: but we backed freedom.
5: But our ancestors were soldiers in the Union Army and fought the Confederate Army
7: to save you.
5: And the whole war was about the freedom of slavery. That's what they were fighting about.
7: I need to be repped over for that.
9: I need a reparation. How about it on aisle four here for being a Yankee from New York and never owning a slave? How about it?
6: So it looks like
5: how do they address that problem?
6: Well, 7% of U.S. families at the time owned slaves nationwide. So 7% of the population, yeah.
5: Yeah, so 7% at the time of slavery.
6: Yes.
7: That doesn't probably mean, mostly in Georgia.
5: And so it was Georgia, Alabama, North Carolina, South Carolina, and then parts of Virginia.
7: All right, well, let's tax them and on some repos.
5: And so, and then Virginia was fragmented, and the reason Virginia used to be the Commonwealth of Virginia, but then slavery broke it into West Virginia and regular Virginia, and West Virginia was part of the Union, and Virginia was part of the Confederacy.
6: So how do they how do they deal with the black people that own slaves?
5: Yeah.
7: Yeah, what about that?
5: Now, let me, can you do a statistics or at chat GP or something?
6: Yeah.
5: What's the percentage of white people that are currently alive in the United States of America whose descendants can go back to slavery?
7: You can verify them.
5: Because if it was 7% of the population when slavery was around,
7: there might not be many left.
6: Yeah.
5: I mean, that number either gets bigger because people reproduce, or that number gets smaller. I don't know. Hello, you're on the air.
10: Hey, Bubba. It's Joe the Supermark.
7: Who?
5: I think it's Joe the Supermark.
6: Yeah, he's in the hospital.
10: Yeah, I've reached a whole new low.
7: I thought he died already.
10: From the hospital yesterday. They came in at 2:15 right as I was trying to break my fast. And they're like, all right, get your stuff together. Ambulance is on its way at 3:00 to take
5: Joe. Joe, we can barely understand you, my friend.
7: He's on Xanax.
10: I know. No, I'm not on anything. They don't even have my medication, so I wasn't even able to sleep last night because I don't have the medication. You know, we all sometimes use medication to sleep or whatnot, but they don't have any of my medication, and I'm in a hole in the wall. I'm in a room with two other men. And they lost all my stuff in transition.
5: So, Joe, let me ask you a question. So they moved you to a new facility. This place it sucks. You don't have your own room. You're in a hole-in-the-wall facility with two other men. They don't have any of your medications. They moved you, what, yesterday?
10: Yeah, 2:15 in the afternoon.
7: What do you mean moved them? He's in, like, rehab?
5: They moved him from, like, an assisted living facility to another.
10: I was in the hospital. I was in the hospital for 4 months.
5: So, Joe, can I ask you a question? And you know, Joe, that deep down I love you, even though you've done a lot of wrong things. So have I.
10: I really haven't.
5: Well, you have. You've done a lot of wrong things, Joe. You really have, as we all have. And guess what, Joe? I'm at the top of the list of doing bad things, okay? So let's not sit here and, you know, it is what it is. We've both done things that we're probably not proud of. And I wish that I could turn back time and make a different decision that I did. But I did it, and I'll be forever paying for it, just like you. Just like all of us, in some way, shape, or form. But that being said, and I think I can speak to you candidly because you've been with me for a long time, through thick and through thin. You've seen my struggles. I've seen yours. We're actually living through one of your struggles right now. Can I ask you a candid question? And this is genuinely comes from a good spot of observation and genuinely comes as a person that you would consider a friend, me. Can I ask you a question?
10: That's why I'm calling you.
5: All right.
10: That's why I'm calling
5: you. Do you think, Joe?
7: Yes or no, man?
10: Talk to a friend.
5: Joe, do you think they're trying to kill you?
7: They're trying to kill him.
10: I wouldn't be surprised.
7: Do you think you deserve it?
5: No. Gene, nobody deserves it. Gene, you're really a dick today. Like, you're really...
7: Well, why would you think people are trying to kill him?
5: Because, Gene, they never can put him in a consistent facility that gives him good care. He's a ward of the state now. So if you're a ward of the state and you don't have any means to have any health insurance and what have you, you are become a ward of the state. And if you're not a person that hasn't touched kids and frauded grandma and done bad things, then one would assume that, and you at one time contributed to the tax code and were a productive citizen, then it's in something happens to you traumatically where you lose all of that and you no longer have, you're virtually homeless and you're sick, the state needs to take care of you. And in the 5 or 6 or however many years that Joe has been a ward of the state, it seems like it's been a constant struggle for him to get into a facility that takes care of him. Was that a pretty good analogy, Joe?
10: Yeah, it's perfect. I've gone from, you know, the hospital was a nice place. It was cool. There was air that I could actually breathe. I couldn't even breathe last night. Like, I don't even have a TV. We had to unplug the TV to plug in my breathing equipment.
5: Yeah, so, like, what, like...
10: I'm not calling a complaint. I'm just telling you that now is the time that I feel lower than ever. I honestly said what Gene just said to myself last night. I just come to grips and said, I guess this is what I deserve, because even the nurse said it last night. She was beautiful. She said, hey, you know, nobody gets out of here. You know, everyone here is waiting for someone to go to find a place to live. So basically saying that I'm just stuck. There's no air. The air doesn't move. I'm so hot. It's 200 degrees in here. I can't breathe. I can't sleep. The bed hurts. Everything is just, you could not be in more of a worse situation than the fact that they lost so much of my stuff in transit. The hospital says they don't have it. The ambulance, the nurse said they were going to call the ambulance guys, but she admitted I never did. So
5: Joe, let me ask you a question. Like, at the end of the day, like, what's your potential message or your potential statement, or like what? Like, you know, like, I don't know how I can help in any way or shape or form. There's nothing that the Bubba Army can do to rally behind. Like, what?
10: So I don't know what to do moving forward. All I know is that this is going to come off sounding so whack. It's so stupid. But this is just based off of what I just heard 15 minutes ago. Lummi and I shared the same birthday on Friday. And I have been in contact with Lummi, just begging him just for a watch. Just for a watch. Because I got nothing. I lost everything. And I can't buy a watch.
5: Well, Joe, we'll get you a watch, my friend. But Lummi, I'm afraid now that I told that one story, the guy losing his job.
11: Now he's gonna get better.
5: Joe
6: has asked. He's asked for a little bit, you know, before he heard that story. I think he just thought that it was a good time.
5: We'll get you a watch, my friend. I'll have Merch Crick get you a watch.
10: That would make me so happy. Now, I lost everything.
5: Now here's the thing: are you going to move yet again before the watches come in? We're thinking the watches are going to be here in 2 weeks. Do you want to, when the watches come in, I put one aside, and I know you listen to, you never miss a show. I would be like, Lummi, make sure you get a hold of Joe so we know what his current address is. Cause I'm thinking Joe, they could potentially move you yet again. I mean, you never know probably when you're going to get moved.
10: And here's the thing. I honestly think that this is where I'm stuck. I think this is if there's a company that works with me that finds me a one bedroom apartment like they had in the past. But as for right now, I see look at this guy just turning his TV on so loud. He does it whatever the hell he wants. He did it last night with a soccer game. This is just hell. This is absolute hell. This is hell.
5: Now don't you have control of it? Don't you get 1/3 of the control of the TV?
10: No, I have this little 9-inch TV that's over here on the side table.
12: That's all yours?
10: It's unplugged because we had to plug in my breathing equipment. So, I don't know. I have this TV that I have over here hasn't even been turned on. And here's the worst part. I know you guys have all been in the hospital at some point or another. They have me turned around backwards so that I'm facing the wall. So I can't even face out and see the clock or anybody that comes in. Everybody that comes in is approaching me from behind. Like, I could not be. I mean, I guess I could be on the street. So there could.
12: You
10: be
12: can't get
10: situation.
12: Out of that bed and turn it around.
5: I don't think he can physically. I don't think he can physically get out of the bed. Can you?
10: Yeah, I just can't put my legs down because they'll pull with length. They'll triple in size, and then they'll just burst with ulcers. So I was just trying to explain to one of the people here. He's like, "So what if we took your legs and we moved them down?" I'm like, "Yo, I can't put my legs down." Well, they cannot go down. Like, what part don't you get about that? Oh, I'm just trying to figure out your care. I'm like,
5: All right, well, Joe, listen, I got to go.
7: Is he in hospice?
11: I know.
5: He's kind of in hospice. But, Joe, listen, I'm thinking about you. I hurt for you. I wish there's something I could do. Just be strong. And
11: I am.
5: Make sure.
11: And I needed to hear that from you, Bubba. And that's the only reason why I called. I didn't call to ask you for a watch. I didn't call to complain a bitch about my situation.
5: I know, Bud.
11: I called because I have well, very few people to talk to, and I wanted to talk to somebody that means so much to me that could put a smile on my face.
5: Well, dig down deep.
11: Give me a reason.
5: Dig down deep. Don't give up. You have some great intestinal fortitude. Don't give up. Things will get better.
7: And if they don't, I promise you, I'll throw that watch in your coffin before you go. I'll drive up there, and I will give you that watch. And then you can wear it when you're dead and laugh at Hogan. You got one, and he didn't.
5: Well, that Joe, yeah. I wasn't going to quite frame it that way, my friend, but I think that's also in play, too.
11: I don't even think I'm going to get a coffin, to be honest with you. Where am I going to get a coffin from?
7: The state will give you one of those.
5: Well, I know, but don't they cremate you, Gene, if you don't have any...
7: Yeah, they could do that. Then if that's so, Joe, I promise you, I'm going to come up there, snatch up some of your ashes, and I'll dump you in Clearwater Beach like they did Hogan.
5: No. Not snatch up some. We need to snatch up all of Joe's ashes and put have his urn on display, like with us.
7: Oh, yeah. That's right.
5: So, Joe, like if something would happen and, you know, God forbid something would happen.
7: Write it down on paper.
5: And write it down on paper that your remains are to be cremated and given to Bubba the Love Sponge. And then we'll have a commemorative Joe the Supermark urn that's like on camera, kind of sitting right beside the championship belt. We got Joe. We'll have you with us at all times. I can't think of a better way you would. Joe, I can't think that you could write it better than that.
7: No. We tell stories. Like my favorite story about
5: Billy,
7: this one.
5: Did you check on Joe today?
13: Oh, yeah. Gene's checking on him right now.
5: How's he doing?
13: Oh, he's doing great.
7: Yeah. Remember the days when he was pimping hoes and selling vacuum cleaners and people put deposits down? He never gave him their vacuum cleaner?
5: Yeah, I remember Joe. I remember Joe, man. He was hanging with two Puerto Rican bitches on crystal meth. He was living large, making $2,000-$4,000 a day. Hell, yeah. I remember Joe. That's my boy right there. Cool.
11: Well, that just put a huge smile on my face, Bubba. So that's the whole reason I called. I appreciate you.
5: Three things you should take away from this conversation. One, you're getting a watch. Two, stay strong. Dig down deep. Know how much we care about you and how much we love you. And three, if anything goes awry, you're going to be with us in an urn, cremated.

0: anybody to come visit you at the hospital. And, you know, like, if you, like, Gene, if you get in a wreck on the way home and you die instantly, well, then you didn't really die alone because, but when you've been in a hospital for 5 years and you don't have anybody to visit you because you don't have a mom left, you don't have a girlfriend left, you don't have any friends, and you basically are a ward of the state, I don't know if any of us can say that we would actually die alone. If I was in the, if I was bedridden, I'd have, you know, my mom, my sister, Larry Plummer, Gene, you'd come by and see me.
1: Yeah.
0: You know, Merch Crick would probably sleep. She'd
1: bring a new boyfriend with her.
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0: One one four seven South Suncoast Boulevard. That's the home of Crystal Harley Davidson.
2: And my bike's there. Go look at it.
0: Lasker's bike is actually there, getting a lot of work done to it.
3: Ken Granworth.
0: Lasker wasn't necessarily going to go there until two of his outlaw buddies said, "Hey, man, don't screw around with the Tampa place because we kind of."
2: The dude that's working on my bike, he lives like 350 miles away from his job.
3: Wow.
0: Now, really? So he's a certified Harley guy.
2: Yeah, he's a certified Harley guy. He's a certified Milwaukee motor, Milwaukee 8 motor guy. And he flies a plane to the airport, which is 1 mile down the road. He flies his plane in, lands, and then he rides a scooter, like a skateboard with a battery on it. And he rides that to work. 1 mile. Whoop, whoop.
0: Anyway, crystalharley.com. I think the actual is crystalharley.com. Yeah, and I'm currently, man, they have a great website. They really do.
3: It's easy to navigate all the event.
0: Yes. And so, like, if you go to inventory, you want new, you want pre-owned. I'm actually in their pre-owned.
2: They got a lot of bikes there, bro.
0: Lasker was up there 2 weeks ago, dropped off his bike to get some work done. They every weekend they got some type of event going on.
2: Free hamburgers,
0: free hot dogs,
2: balloons for the kids.
0: I'm kind of looking at their pre-owned deal. This is what I drove. This is what I drove right here, Gene, for the ride. They gave me a 2026 Street Glide.
2: Nice. That's beautiful bike there.
0: That's what I rode.
2: That's what you want.
0: It did so well that I got. It made me pass two kidney stones.
3: Perfect.
0: So
2: that's good. Yeah, babe, I'm gonna buy me a $25,000 motorcycle.
0: So I can pass my kidney stones.
3: That's right.
0: I'm looking at their pre-owned inventory, man. They got some nice bikes up here. Lasker was actually looking at the trikes.
2: I was, because I'm getting old, and so somewhere in the future, I'm gonna need one of them.
0: I never see you as a trike guy.
2: Oh, I'm gonna tell you something.

0: I was looking at that independent suspension where the center of the bike leans back and forth side to side. I think I'm going to go.
1: I'm going to tell you right now, man. If I was to buy a bike, this is the one I'd buy. 2018 Harley Road Glide Special.
0: Mine's, yeah, well, that's what I got, a special with a 131 in it. And
1: 18 grand. What's that bike go for new? 27?
0: On 2020, when I bought my bike, it was 50 grand.
1: Woo! Really?
0: Yep, sir.
1: Now, how many?
0: Now, I don't know if he's got the motor I got in mind. See, I got a $27,000 motor.
1: You got a Screaming Eagle
0: 131.
1: I was actually talking to Gus and everybody up at the, you know, at Crystal, at Emerald Coast.
0: Yeah.
1: And there, I think they said, oh, yeah, Lasker's got a badass motor if he's got a 131. Do they make a 137?
0: No, but I got a 135 in the second bike. That's the one that's getting worked on.
1: Is that the one you're going to let me drive?
0: Yeah.
1: Boy, that's a nice looking bike right there, Gene.
0: Looks just like mine.
2: It is nice.
0: Mine's all blacked out too.
1: See, I don't know if I like that big. I know the merch crate.
0: No, I don't got mine that big, but she'll love it. She'll be comfortable and plenty of.
1: But they make that. Can you get one?
0: That clips off.
2: And you get a smaller seat.
0: Yeah, you can take the rear seat off and just have a solo seat on it.
1: Oh, I didn't know that.
0: Oh yeah, they make a split seat.
1: That's a little.
0: Not only split seat, but a split seat with a back bar for you.
1: Oh.
0: You got a backrest that you can clip on in between, and you can lean back on yours.
1: Anyway, crystalharley.com. 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It's worth the drive, even if you live in the Tampa, Clearwater, Pinellas County area.
0: Hot rod header.
1: Make the hour trek up there and save probably a couple $1,000. 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
0: About $10,500.
1: And listen, he's not too far from the Tampa Harley Davidson, but he just
0: I'm not going there.
1: He didn't have a good experience there.
0: No.
1: And he talked to a couple outlaws, and they get their bikes worked on at Crystal River.
0: They told me about that one mechanic, and then when I got there, he was the one that was working on my bike. I said, "Yeah, I don't even got to ask
3: him." Let me tell you something. I know you float in, and you got your one. Yeah.
1: CrystalHarley.com. Great people, man. Thank you so much for all that you do.
4: The things that brought me into starting my PhD program was finally coming to the realization that...
1: It's too bad she's so woke and weird. That's what the Democratic Party's becoming, woke and weird. That, because she's kind of attractive. She's kind of hot.
2: Yeah, not bad.
1: I don't know if I could blast a Democratic Socialist.
4: We were never really going to be able to tackle
2: what's that. Like, you cross off your African-American.
4: White supremacy in the way.
1: Well, is she an African-American?
0: She's an Iranian.
2: She's born in Ethiopia. Ethiopian. She's Ethiopian.
1: That's
2: she's
1: an Ethiopian. Technically, my wife, my sister is dating an African. I mean, she's married.
0: She dated an African?
1: No. She's married to an African.
2: Yeah.
1: Because, no. Yes, Gene.
0: He's an Egyptian.
1: Gene.
2: Yeah.
1: Gene.
0: They're not black.
1: Gene. Do you know what continent Egypt is in?
0: No.
1: Africa.
0: No, it ain't.
1: Yes, it is. Egypt.
0: It's probably an island off
1: Egypt
0: of it.
1: Egypt is the far eastern part of Africa.
0: So they got the pyramids in Africa?
1: Yes. So technically, my sister is married to an African.
2: Yes.
1: For real.
4: Reparations.
0: I don't get that.
4: There is no way to...
1: By the way, Lummy said that he just did a Google report on what's the percentage of Americans who descendants own slaves, and it's less than 5%.
2: Yes.
0: Okay, that's 5% of the whole United States.
1: Yes, and that's like, what is it, 340 million? Is that what they...
0: That's a lot of people.
1: Isn't that what they kind of estimate?
2: Yeah, that's less than 5% of the white population.
1: Oh, okay. Well, how many...
2: They predicted to be 2-3% of 113 million.
1: All right, so hold on here. 113 times 0.02 equals 2 million. So 2 million people.
2: Yeah.
1: 2 million people.
0: Million people have to give up, let's say, $1,000 a piece. How much is that?
1: I'm good for that. A lot of money.
0: Okay, well, there's your repos.
1: Here we go. So you get, you take 2.6 million. So 2.6 million, and each person has to give $1,000.
0: Black people.
1: Gene. we don't refer to the to stop.
4: Truly heal and to progress and move on.
2: Bubba, you got to account that was
1: a big ups. That was a big ups.
2: Bubba, you have to account too for the 1-2 million that have ancestors who own slaves that are black people.
1: Yeah. It's impossible. It's stupid. It's never going to happen.
0: They could figure out who was who.
1: It's never going to happen.
0: If they wanted to.
2: Can you imagine that's going to happen? Someone that's black.
1: I don't even want to talk about it. Let's just move on. It's stupid.
4: On from
1: reparations will never happen. Never. And for a candidate to even run under that and for somebody to vote to for somebody to potentially, because they're going to bring black reparations, you're not going to get that through the Senate. You're not going to get it through Congress. You're going to have like six or seven people that support you. Everybody else, including African-American, your African-American constituents are going to say you're stupid. It's never going to happen. And you can't blame the current Americans. You cannot put any type of tax or any type of collection on Americans that who potentially are descendants of slave owners. It's just not, it's impossible forensic accounting. It's never going to happen. And to vote for a person that believes in it is stupid. You're stupid, and they're stupid.
4: It's of such cruel, systemic violence against an entire group of people without at the very least acknowledgement of it in a meaningful way. And then on top of that, actually repairing the damage done. And so some of the research that I was doing that led me into the program was finding that, you know, ironically, there's not a very good deal of research specifically on white poor people. We see a lot of wealth inequality research by race.
1: Oh, now we're going white poor people.
0: That's me. I need some money.
4: Right. And we know that the gap between black wealth and white wealth is staggering.
1: To me, it sounds like this is right down the socialist template. Identify the poor and have the more able-bodied people responsible for taking care of the poor.
0: So people that work hard have to help the people who are lazy.
1: Yes. In layman terms, you're correct. People that have jobs, have businesses, have success, and have responsibly saved and built a home or a couple investment properties or a business, you now are responsible for paying for that homeless guy who's too lazy to get a job.
4: But there's not as much research that's looking just at poor white people versus rich white people. And I was kind of curious to see if there might be a reason behind that. And what I ended up finding was that the gap between poor white people and rich white people and the gap between poor black people and rich black people is actually identical. And wow. The gap between black people and white people in general can actually be reasonably explained by the failure of the Reconstruction era and our inability to actually repair the harm that was done.
1: So what are you going to do about it? Who can do, what can anybody
0: do? What is the harm? I mean, to the people that
1: they're saying that we didn't repair slavery and the effects of slavery efficiently enough for African Americans to be able to rebound. Hey, I know a lot of African Americans that went out and busted their ass, like Ty J. Armstrong. Ty J. Armstrong wasn't necessarily as responsible as he should have been with his NFL money.
0: But all now of them that now go to school he
1: does,
0: and everything.
1: He does get a good pension, but he went out and built his own business, a multi-million-dollar business, and as an African American man, because he has the drive and the will. And he's not lazy, and the skill set to succeed. Everybody can be a Ty. Every black guy could be Ty J. You don't got to sit there and be lazy and play video games all day and be a thug and do, you know, whatever you do that's not productive looking for a handout.
0: So you think we should give all the black community free school for the rest of their life to help them?
1: Maybe.
0: So it gives them the opportunity to be whatever they want.
1: I think we should do something.
0: Well, I would do that. Why not
4: and
0: do that?
4: And all of those harms just continued to compound on one another, leading.
1: I think we should give free.
0: Help America.
1: I think we should give free schooling to everybody.
0: Yeah, yeah, we'd
1: white,
0: have a better
1: black,
0: country, wouldn't we?
1: Chinese, everybody should get a good education.
0: If you really want to go to school,
1: fundamentally,
0: you can go.
1: Fundamentally, that's where you start repairing our country. Is through the educational system.
0: Right.
1: And within the educational system, you're not teaching about how little Johnny can be Jenny, and how little Jenny can be Johnny, and how little Jimmy can put lipstick on and compete against Jenny in track. No, you're just, you're teaching history, you're teaching math, you're teaching science, you're teaching, physics, you're teaching geometry, you're teaching. And you're not putting your personal political views in on your curriculum. You're just teaching good fundamental curriculum.
0: We'd probably get better government people that way.
1: We would eventually.
4: To a lot of the wealth inequality that we're seeing today. Whether we're talking about the Reconstruction era, whether we're talking about the Jim Crow era, the redlining, the GI Bill, the New Deal that left out a lot of Black Americans, all of these things compound. And so I think the first step is understanding where the harm is, right? Our ability to...
1: And so one stupid socialistic congresswoman from Denver isn't going to turn the other 538 around to do stupid stuff like what you're suggesting.
0: Well, someone's got to attempt it.
4: Quantify racism, I think, is so critical. And I think we've been missing that in understanding.
1: And if you oppose anything that she said, now you can be like us and like say, okay, you got some good points.
2: Yeah.
1: Let's start with education.
2: Yep.
1: But if you don't just 100%, wholesale agree with her, then you are labeled a racist. Whereas, you can't be just common sense guy. You can't. You can't be white common sense guy.
2: Who's the guy? Who's the lady on the left? She never said a word.
1: Yeah, well, I don't know.
4: Beyond just the general gap of race, right? I think including the intersection of class within races as well is going to be able to show not only...
1: How about we stop worrying about race and we start worrying about...
2: People.
1: Human beings.
2: So
1: that little Mexican kid next to that little white kid next to that little Black kid all need the same opportunities in life. And that starts with where they go to school, and that they go to school in a good place, that from good educators that want to teach them the right and wrongs of our society, and don't let these teachers' political affiliations control their curriculum.
0: I think schools should have trophies like, you go to college and you was a C student, and then the next year you're an A student, you get a free car, get a nice car. Come back to school.
2: A reward.
0: And then the next time, if you can make it through your 4 years and become a lawyer, even though you were just a C student in high school, you can, become a lawyer.
1: Another part of our society that's so broken and needs a complete douching.
0: The hospitals?
1: Is our judicial system.
0: Oh.
1: When you get these judges, these liberal-ass judges that feel punishment to a person is just unusual, cruel, and unusual, behavior. Oklahoma teenager Jesse Butler, convicted of raping two girls, nearly killed one by strangling, gets zero jail time, just probation.
0: Something was involved in that.
1: I don't know. The judge said he thought that going to prison was too cruel and unusual.
0: Well, why has he got that job?
5: Jesse, why did you rape the girls? You have anything to say to the victims, Jesse? You have anything to say to the victims? Being loud is not a violation. Sir, you have anything to say to the victims? You have anything to say to the victims, Jesse? Why did you rape them, Jesse?
0: That's him?
1: That's him. Raped two girls, strangled one to the point of she almost died. And a judge said it was too cruel to put this guy in prison and gave him probation. What about the two families of the two daughters who now will never be the same mentally and will always be fighting that battle of being raped and one strangled to the nearly killing her? How about those struggles she's going to be going through?
5: Why did you rape the victim, Jesse? Why did you rape those girls? Why did you strangle them, Jesse? Jesse, why did you rape those girls, Jesse? Do you have anything to say to the victim, Jesse? Why did you rape those girls? Are you as dumb as they say you are, Jesse? Is that why you were adjudicated in juvenile? Because you're that stupid? Are you that dumb, Jesse? Why did you rape the girls?
1: Oscar, that's what you need to be doing. We need to have you out there.
2: Yeah,
1: when bad guys get off, you can be the guy, be like, hey, let me tell you something, Jesse. But this is what Lasker would throw in there. This is why we get in trouble. You want to hear?
2: Yeah.
3: Hey, Jesse. Why are you so stupid? Why are you raping girls? Are you going to talk? Hey, Jesse, I'll find you out one time. I'm going to find you. Jesse, don't let me catch you over there.
0: Don't let me find your zip code.
3: Yeah, don't let me find your house address, Jesse, because I'm coming back for those two babies you raped.
0: Buy fire extinguishers.
5: Jackie, why are you defending your rapist son?
3: I like to catch houses on fire. It's my hobby.
5: Jesse, come on. Talk to us. Why'd you rape the girls? Come on, Jackie. Let him talk to us.
6: You feel bad for
5: let him explain
6: did,
5: why he raped them.
6: Do you feel bad for being a rapist?
5: Why'd you rape them?
6: Do you feel bad for being a rapist, Jesse?
7: Rapist!
5: Why'd you rape them?
7: Rapist!
1: I can't.
0: He walked?
1: He walked, Gene, with probation. He absolutely walked with probation.
0: No. Somebody needs to look into that.
1: Yeah, I would say.
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11: Do you remember circa 2018, and it was Ron DeSantis talking about the gubernatorial election or gubernatorial race here in Florida? It was Ron DeSantis on the Republican side, and there was a guy named Andrew Gillum, African-American man, on the Democratic side. And I think Gillum came within what, like a couple thousand votes? Like, it was a very close race.
12: 34,000 votes, 0.4%.
11: Yeah, like, it was, I mean, there was a really, I mean, Andrew Gillum was almost our last governor. Hmm. And so, when you travel those circles, I mean, you're fairly astute. You've been well vetted. They know everything about you. And, you know, prior to the election, Lummy, maybe you can look, but I don't know that there was a lot of scuttlebutt that he was nearly as shady and as dirty as he ended up being. I don't know that he had that rap necessarily. I think he was the mayor of Tallahassee, and there was a couple of scandals he was involved in, like with, you know, general contractors and things like that. But I don't know that he was fundamentally associated with drugs and homosexuality or anything like that. Not that any of that's really a problem, but it kind of is if you're the governor.
13: You know,
12: what
13: the hell is a gubernational?
11: It's gubernatorial. Gubernatorial. Gubernatorial is the race for the governorship, or the race for governor within a state. And they call it gubernatorial. I don't know why they call it that, but they do.
13: Why haven't I ever heard that word?
11: I don't know. You don't. Maybe you don't travel in the political circles to talk about who's running for governor.
13: Evidently.
11: But, you know, I don't know that. Let me. You might.
13: I couldn't ever tell you one governor ever.
11: So hold on.
13: Not even a name.
11: Hold on. So let's just.
13: I've never even known any governor.
11: I've never known any governor. You know who our current governor is?
13: Nope.
11: Have you ever heard of the name Ron DeSantis?
13: Yeah, I kind of remember that, you saying it.
11: Well, he's the current governor.
13: Yeah. You like him, right?
12: Wait, how about Charlie Crist?
11: Well, he didn't know.
13: No.
11: Oh. So anyway, going back to...
13: The guy that died?
11: This guy's... Charlie Crist is going to be the next mayor of St. Pete. Let me... I actually texted...
13: We good with that?
11: Yeah, we like Charlie.
13: Okay.
11: We like Charlie. So anyway, this guy, Andrew Gillum, was 0.4 of a point from being our governor back in 2018.
12: We dodged a bullet.
11: And right after the election, about a year or two, the first scandal he had is they found him in, like, Miami on ecstasy, nude, inside of a hotel bathroom with another man.
13: Yes,
12: a male escort.
13: Being a leader.
11: A male escort.
12: Yes.
11: And then, you know, like, he's just, like... And now he got arrested in Alabama just 2 nights ago for drugs.
14: 18 Florida gubernatorial Democratic candidate Andrew Gillum is now facing drug charges stemming from an incident.
11: I mean, I thought I had a fall from grace.
12: Whew.
11: Man, I look like I was as clean as the wind-driven snow compared to this dude.
14: Alabama. Frank Wiley joins us here in the studio with the very latest on this investigation. Frank?
15: Yeah, Courtney, this is just the latest legal trouble for the former Tallahassee mayor, who was once a rising star in Florida's Democratic Party until he narrowly lost to Governor Ron DeSantis back in 2018. Now, police in Daphne, Alabama say they pulled Gillum over for erratic driving. That was around 10:45 in the evening on July 2nd. They initiated a probable cause search. This after an officer noticed a glass pipe on the center console.
13: You gotta be joking. Say,
11: now, again, Gene, this guy came within 35,000. Now, that's not 35,000 votes in Hillsborough or Pinellas. That's statewide. That's so he, that's virtually, like, you damn near won it. And this guy came within.
13: And he's that intelligent to get all the way up into them.
11: Yep, he's that intelligent. Out. He's that astute. He's got his act together to be the Democratic
13: He ain't helping his party. He ain't helping his people now.
11: The Democratic candidate, and he almost was our next governor, and the wheels have completely fallen off.
15: They found marijuana and methamphetamine. Meth. He is now charged with marijuana possession and unlawful possession of a controlled substance. According to jail records, he was released the very next day. Then in 2020, police found Gillum in a Miami Beach hotel room with a man who had apparently overdosed on drugs. Oh. Investigators say at the time, Gillum was too inebriated to talk to them about what happened.
13: Wow.
15: No one was charged with the crime, and days later, Gillum went to rehab. Then in 2022, he was indicted on federal conspiracy and wire fraud charges, accused of using campaign donations for personal use. In 2023, that trial ended with a hung jury on those charges and an acquittal on charges that Gillum...
11: This was almost our governor.
15: ...lied to undercover FBI agents. Now, Gillum has not released a public statement regarding his newest charges. Of course, we'll keep you updated on any developments.
11: Thanks.
13: How can it hurt?
11: Caitlin Clark speaks out as WNBA officiating debate intensifies, sparking questions that have fans... across basketball, demanding more answers than ever. It's my understanding that she is really, really, and I think Joe Rogan broke it down a little bit yesterday, did he not?
12: Yeah, he did.
11: And I see her leaving the WNBA. And if she were to leave the WNBA, you have a chance of everybody going, like, I would never watch another WNBA game. I only got introduced to the WNBA because of her.
13: Me too.
11: And I follow the WNBA because of her. And I'm disgusted at how these women have crafted and manipulated this situation into a white versus black thing. And the commissioner has completely lost control of the league. And it's like almost anti-white. Where all these African-American players have gotten together and formed this big anti-white deal. And the white girls have gotten together and be like, we're not going to let this happen because they don't have strong leadership to step in and say, both of you bitches, stop.
13: Well, it's been the black girls' team forever. And now the white girls coming in and stepping on them.
11: And so, and Charles, now let me, this is a guy that a lot of people respect. Because he plays it right down the middle, and he says it like it is.
13: Yep.
11: Charles Barkley does not care what color you are.
13: Nope.
11: He doesn't care what team you play for.
13: Nope.
11: He's going to tell you what he thought. One of the greatest, you know, small, was he a power forward?
12: Small forward.
11: Yeah, one of the.
13: What is that?
11: Yeah. In basketball, Gene, they have a power forward and a small forward. Right. Usually your power forward 6'11". And is not that good of a long range.
13: I just remember
11: shooter.
13: Him. He used to sweat a lot.
11: Well, he was just
13: you know what I'm saying, Mark? More than other guys.
11: Well, he had a bald head, and it probably looked more. So.
13: Yeah, he just sweated a lot. But he was a great player.
11: He's a great player. He's in the Hall of Fame, and he went on to be an unbelievable broadcaster.
13: And everybody liked him.
11: Everybody likes him. He's very likable.
13: Yeah,
11: he's very likable, and he's very well respected.
13: Good.
11: And what he's respected for is not necessarily towing the corporate line. He just says it like it is. I think he got mad at Cardi B one time and like was critical on Cardi B, and he told TNT or Paramount, whoever, fire me. I don't care.
13: Yeah, but he stuck up for Rodman one time and got a bunch of heat for that, right?
12: Yeah, he did. But Cardi B was ESPN because he doesn't like working for ESPN, he said.
11: Yeah, anyway, this is how he breaks down the Caitlin Clark deal.
3: No pity, man. Hey, LeBron, you 100% right on these girls hating on Caitlin Clark. Y'all petty, girls. I expect men to be petty because we're the most insecure.
4: Alyssa Thomas delivered one of the hardest hits Caitlin Clark has taken in a long time, and the basketball world erupted with reactions.
11: And there's actually fellow African-American players that are sticking up for the black girl.
13: Oh, really?
4: Where we're saying, enough is enough. Charles Barkley responded with a fiery take, while Steph Curry added a sharp reaction that fueled the debate even more. Did two basketball legends just call out what many viewed as unnecessary physical play? What happened next had the internet buzzing, and you won't want to miss it.
5: If you're a Mercury fan, even if you're a Alyssa Thomas fan.
11: By the way, Shannon Sharp.
5: Physics teaches us nobody falls like that.
6: No, not on your knuckles. Your breaks up, man.
3: Hey, first off, Alicia Thomas, she tough. She tough as a wood nickel. You hear me? Yeah, she tough as a wood nickel. So she put a little extra on.
5: She did.
3: Yeah, she put a little extra on. Yeah.
5: Well, she got Angel.
4: The WNBA delivered another unforgettable moment of on-court drama, and this time the action spoke for itself. On June 24th, during the matchup between the Indiana Fever and the Phoenix Mercury, Caitlin Clark dove to the floor chasing a loose ball, setting off a sequence of events that immediately captured everyone's attention.
9: Follow up on the WNBA drama involving Caitlin Clark getting absolutely beat up and mauled by radical black lesbians who are jealous of the fact that Caitlin Clark, as a straight white girl, is dominating their league, right? They don't like it.
11: And by the way, this monologue is by an African-American man. So, like, you got African-American sportscasters and former NBA players.
13: All of them.
11: That are, and Shannon Sharp and other people that are calling it like it is and what really did happen. And not towing the, I'm African-American and black and have to score it one particular way. They're just calling it like it is. Fair. And if it was, you know, if Caitlin Clark flopped and made a big deal about nothing, they'd be saying the bitch flopped and she made a big deal about nothing.
13: Yeah, get off the ground, girl.
11: They'd be saying that.
9: They didn't like it. The first day she got into the league, she was already basically the most valuable player in the league. They felt disrespected, again, because she's straight and white. And they openly say this, right? Like, this is an open thing. They openly say, hey, well, we don't like the fact that nobody cared about the WNBA until...
4: During the scramble.
11: You know what? Nobody really cared about the NBA until two...
13: Didn't even know they had it.
11: Until two men... Now, of course, there were Dr. J's, and there was, Bill Russell's, and there was a lot of great people that... really, really were part of the NBA, but, you know, they were never really appreciated until two men came in. Magic Irvin Johnson from Michigan State and Larry JoJo Bird from French Lick, Indiana. Better Indiana State. And these two guys, one white, one black, realized that they had lightning in a bottle. And then they needed to be respectful of each other. Now, they battled each other like you guys wouldn't believe. I think Magic owned it, 3-4 or 2-3 as far as championships. Larry had 3 back-to-back-to-back MVPs. Larry was Rookie of the Year in 1980. But both of them are absolutely what built the NBA into what it became. And they handed it over to the Michael Jordans and the Shaqs and the Kobes and those people. And Charles Barkley was on the precipice of the early beginning of that phenomenon. And you know what? Larry Bird and Magic Johnson, you never heard the word white or black uttered out of either one of their mouths.
13: No.
11: You didn't hear any of the predominantly black Lakers talk about the predominantly white Celtics in any racial type way at all. In fact, what they would say to Larry is, man, that white boy can play.
13: Yeah.
11: I mean, I saw an excerpt from Magic Johnson one time, and it was after he played AAU ball with Larry, before they had started their collegiate careers at Michigan State and Indiana State, respectfully, and they were part of a McDonald's All-American game in Kentucky. And they both were riding the bench because the coach was from Kentucky. So he was playing all the Kentucky guys.
12: Of course.
11: And so Larry and Magic really didn't get to play that much, but they finally got in like on some mop-up duty, and Larry just went off, right? And so Magic said, I remember calling back up to Lansing, and my black friends are like, man, what about that white boy? And Magic goes, man, that white boy can play. That white boy plays like a black guy. And like, it was harmony.
13: Yeah.
11: And look what it did for the sport.
13: The whole history of the basketball playing.
11: Yeah. and not ever did the Lakers call the Celtics a bunch of honkies, and never did the honkies call the black guys a bunch of anything else's.
13: No.
11: They just knew that, man, we had lightning in a bottle, and we are doing good for the league. And so the Kobe's and the Penny Hardaway's and the Shaq's and the Michael Jordan's and all the people that we're paving the way for are going to have a better league. We're going to leave the league better than we got it. And these dumb bitches can't.
13: Are ruining
11: these,
13: it.
11: These black lesbian girls are so intimidated that a white girl comes in here. Now, mind you, before the white girl got here, y'all making $76,000 as league minimum. Today, the league minimum's $300,000. Y'all were flying on Southwest flights. Now you got private flights. The highest you could make back then was $150,000. Now there's girls making nearly $2 million. It's all because of the white girl. Take the white girl out of there and put her in Europe next year where she can make $4 million. Watch what happens. Watch.
12: WNBA fails.
4: Alyssa Thomas came down on top of Caitlin Clark, with her arm making heavy contact near Clark's upper body before stepping over her as the play moved on. To the surprise of many.
11: Now, if that was a white girl that did it to one of the black superstars.
13: Oh, man.
11: Oh, we'd still be fighting about it.
13: Yeah.
4: The referees did not call a foul. After reviewing the incident following the game, the league upgraded it to a flagrant 2 foul and handed Thomas a 1-game suspension. By that,
11: and then all the black players would be like, oh my God, this is a racial thing. You're doing it because she's white. No, we're doing it because you flagrantly fouled a player. One human being tried to hurt another on a basketball play. Take the white and black out of it.
4: At point, period. The video had already gone viral across social media, fueling a debate that quickly took over the basketball world.
16: In the same type of taste of what we're seeing is they're already trying to set up Alyssa Thomas as the victim, right? Same old play.
11: Oh, yeah, and now Alyssa Thomas has gotten all these death threats and all this hate, as you would expect, because that's the Wild West of the social media world. And now she's the victim. Let's feel sorry for her.
16: Book. They play the bully. They get pushback. And then they scream victim, right? Angel Reese.
11: And you know what? If you had a strong-handed, fair commissioner, you could have stopped this.
16: We all know about what went on with that first game last year, and it's just over and over again, right? You've got this. Now, keep in mind what happened. Alyssa Thomas, she got away with a flagrant 2 that should have seen her eject.
4: You might think that was the end of the story, but it was only the start. The controversial play sparked a massive reaction throughout the basketball world, as fans and analysts flooded social media with passionate opinions. Many felt a veteran player had gone too far against one of the league's brightest young stars, and the frustration grew rapidly. The clip spread across the internet within hours, and soon every sports show, podcast, and commentator was weighing in on the incident.
11: Just like us right now.
17: This girl is incredible.
11: Charles Barkley again.
17: What she did in college for women's basketball, what she's doing in the WNBA.
18: Fever were 1-8. They have a winning record now.
17: But the number of attention, eyeballs, she's brought to college and the pros, and for these women to have this petty.
4: What made the situation even more interesting was how quickly the excuses started rolling in. Some said it was nothing more than a hustle play. Others called it an accident, while a few claimed Caitlin Clark had overreacted. It was the same familiar.
11: I've heard enough. Where does it stand as of now, Lummy? Where's the update as of now? Is there anything new?
13: Anything good?
12: No.
11: I know that Caitlin Clark didn't play on Sunday because she's having back issues. Is she going to end up being a paper tiger and hurt all the time? Or is one of the reasons why she's hurt all the time is because they are flagrantly fouling her? Or is it kind of both?
12: Both. She's still averaging 21 a game. You know, she's still up there. So she's played 17. I think there's been 19, 20 games. So, you know, it's not too bad.
11: How many games has she missed?
12: I think she's only missed, with this one coming up, two this year.
11: Now, I don't understand what POTS is.
13: POTS?
11: Yeah, there's a woman that claims that she's got POTS syndrome. and she's at Walmart. I got like 1, 2, 3, 4, 5. I got four. Hold on, four. I got 4, 4, 4, 4, 4. I got 4 pieces of video.
12: POTS is a disorder with your autonomic nervous system that causes a rapid heart rate and range of symptoms when standing, often leading to dizziness, fatigue, and difficulty concentrating.
11: Hello.
19: Hey, Bubba.
11: Yeah.
19: Hey, long-time listener, just a quick question. How is the Diaco law firm with malpractice suits?
11: I think they do those.
13: Well, they make a living doing it.
11: I think that's one of the things that they do. Yeah. Yeah.
19: Okay. Would they? You'd have. I mean, obviously, I listen to them every day, so you'd highly recommend them. I already go.
11: Yeah. I mean, malpractice into what? Into what? Medical, lawyer, legal, like what?
19: Yeah. Medical through orthopedic.
11: Well, one of the values that Dan represents to the firm, and one of the reasons why they wanted Dan to go get his legal license, was that they would have an in-house lawyer that was a doctor that could specifically, you know, be an expert witness in medical mal, so that when they were fighting a medical mal case and the opposition brought a doctor, you know, most lawyers like Jay, although he knows a lot about medical stuff, this expert witness could be BSing, but when you got Dan there, Dan can say, whoa, that's
13: right.
11: No, that's not, I'm a doctor. Yeah. So it realistically, within the medical mal world, I would say that the Diacos, because of Dan, are one of probably the most prominent law firms in this area when it comes to medical mal, because of having Dan.
19: Awesome. Yeah, I went on their website and I already have them calling me back. So
13: are you Bubba Army?
11: You Bubba Army?
19: Absolutely, 100%.
13: Well, even if we was lying to you, you'd still go there, right?
11: Yeah. So anyway, listen, if they've called you back, that means they're interested in your case.
13: Yeah.
11: And you might have a good one there, bud.
19: Yes, sir.
11: All right, man. Thank you.
19: Thank you, Bubba.
11: Appreciate it. So I got 4 pieces of audio. This first woman, now she says she suffers from POTS syndrome and she can't get up. So she's got her and her dog and they're sitting on the floor of Walmart. Now, to Walmart's employees' credit, the Walmart employee says, I guess if you got POTS, you're exhausted and you can't walk and what have you. So the Walmart employee, the African-American woman, says, listen, let me get you one of those carts. Like, you got to get off the floor because you're kind of blocking everything here. And it looks like you're not doing good. Let me go and get you one of those, you know, those little baskets that you can drive around.
13: That's funny fat.
11: Yeah. So, I don't know that the woman's fat or not. We'll have to look at the video, but the Walmart employee, I mean worker, you would think, you know, well, sometimes Walmart workers aren't necessarily the nicest people in the world. I don't know.
13: No. But, imagine working for Walmart.
11: But this woman, this Walmart worker, says, okay, woman, you have POTS. I don't necessarily know what that means. She's like, you know, I can't walk, I'm tired. I'm like, okay, I'm not even asking you to go walk to the front to get the cart. Let me go get you a cart. So that you can jump on it, put your dog in the basket, and roll around. Now, I don't know how much better of a solution you could have for the person. And if you have this POTS syndrome and you get exhausted where you have to sit down, maybe you shouldn't go to Walmart unless you have one of those carts. And when a Walmart employee is asking you, listen, no problem. We'll get you a cart. And you still want to make a viral video of it so that people will feel sorry for you? This is the woke and the wake, the woke weirdness we have in today's society.
20: Then get off the floor.
21: I can't. I have POTS, a fainting disorder.
20: Get up off the floor, though. Wait, why are you sitting on the floor?
21: Because I have a fainting disorder.
20: But go get a scooter.
21: Are you serious?
20: Can you go get a scooter?
22: I mean, if she just go and get her dog, that's not the car.
20: Yeah,
22: you know,
20: that's fine.
22: Right?
20: I don't care. Okay,
21: but you're not even legally supposed to ask for that.
22: But it's okay. Look, it ain't that big of a deal. Let's just go get his
21: desk. No, I'm not doing that.
20: I'm just asking to get off the
21: floor.
20: And then they can't do it.
21: But you, I have a...
23: As you can hear in the video, the Walmart employee continuously tells the woman...
11: So this bitch here, this Karen, wants to blame it on the Walmart employee when the Walmart employee is just like, hey, let's just get you a cart. Like, okay, you got pots.
13: We'll bring it to you.
11: Yeah. But this Karen bitch, everybody just wants to Karen themselves out. So the woman that's got the disorder, she's all Karened out, woke and weird. And then you get some bitch that wants to, you know, make a viral reactionary clip out of it, supporting your woke and weirdness. But like, oh my God, I cannot believe that Walmart was so mean to her.
13: And that poodle, which is just a damn poodle.
11: It's no.
13: It ain't going to bark or spin in circles when you're having a seizure or you're going to pots out and fall on the ground.
11: No.
23: With pots to just get off the floor. She is most definitely uneducated when it comes to pots. Pots can cause fainting, dizziness, fatigue. And I mean...
11: Okay. Yes.
13: But you can't holler at people while you're doing it.
23: Instant fatigue.
11: And you can't expect everybody to know what your conditions are.
13: Yeah.
11: You know, especially some obscure thing like pots. Yeah. Listen, like, man, this is one bad behavior supported by another.
23: You have to sit down. You don't have a choice. Living with...
11: Then sit in one of those big oversized right. larks they send you.
23: Pots is life-changing for so many people. So for her to be so dismissive about this woman's disorder...
11: She's not being dismissive. She's like, let me get you a cart. What else do you want me to do? You've navigated yourself into our store... We didn't ask you to come. Nobody put a gun to your head and said, no, go. You need to go sit to Walmart, then get tired and sit down in the middle of the aisle. Nobody told you had to do that, but you decided to do that. So now that you're here and you're too tired, let us get you a cart so that you can maybe cart your ass back to your car, you pots bitch.
23: And just continuously tell her to get up.
11: And this woman, oh my God, you want to feel sorry for her because you don't know what pots is like. Oh my God. They don't have any sympathy. I don't have any sympathy if you've walked your ass from your car with your stupid-ass poodle into my store and decided to sit down and block traffic all under the guise of having some syndrome that I've never heard of.
13: Well, I'm glad I learned the syndrome because I'm going to use it.
11: I got pots.
13: That's right. That's well, you know what I did? Let me tell you. It was Christmas, and I didn't buy nothing for a couple of people, and my wife is laughing at me, and we pulled up in. It was like 23rd or 24th, Walmart, and there's so many cars there. I mean, there was all the way down the block. And she says, you're not going to get in there for an hour. I said, I bet you I get to the front of the line quickly. I'm not going in with you. I said, oh, come on. So she comes in. I grab me one of them electric things. I got a handicap sticker, so I'm allowed to. And I ride up in there. When I got to the line, I went, out loud. And I just kept on the gas pedal, bumping people, moving them.
11: You acted autistic?
13: Yes. Right to the front of the line. Whipped out my credit card.
11: We don't condone any of this nonsense.
23: Instead of actually
13: going over there
23: and actually trying to help her up, this is insane. People in the comments on the original video were very concerned about this woman's behavior because why are you even working here if this is how you treat people?
11: How can you blame the Walmart worker?
13: She's not a doctor.
11: When she only said... She didn't say get your stupid pot's ass off the ground and get to stepping.
13: Like
11: she
13: would.
11: Said, "Let me go get you a cart." And you're gonna man, this is real. No wonder black people hate us. stupid ass woke ass Karen white bitches trying to make stupid excuses when an African American person's actually being kind and doing their job. You know what? I get it now. I get it.
13: She's not black.
12: Yeah, he was Spanish.
11: Well,
12: yeah.
11: Whatever.
13: Close enough. I got you next to him, but...
11: Wait till you see this nut job. I got three more pieces of Walmart footage.
13: That side boob?
11: Walmart, woke, and weird. God, the humanity that goes to Walmart. I won't even go to Walmart anymore.
13: I do. I go to Walmart.
11: I do not go to Walmart. I am better than that.
13: It's fun.
11: I just, you know what? And when I say I'm better than that, I'm not trying to be better than that. I just don't have the patience to deal with the white trash.
12: Well, this one, I wouldn't play this one.
13: You don't got to deal with them. You just got
11: to
13: watch them.
11: Why wouldn't you play this one?
12: Because it's not real. I would go to another video.
11: Oh, so this one's not real?
12: No.
11: Okay.
13: Probably funner.
11: How about that one?
12: Yeah, true.
11: That one's real.
12: Yeah, there's your woke.
11: And these two?
13: Yeah, broke neck.
12: Oh, yeah.
11: These two?
12: Yeah.
11: Yeah, these two woke-ass white bitches who have anxiety attacks while in Walmart.
13: Look at that basket full of stuff.
11: That's what we'll do next.
0: He's calling shenanigans on the D. The Bubba the Love Sponge Show returns after these words.
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0: Oh, jeez.
1: Come on.
2: Don't listen to him. We hate him.
3: Oh, man, this sucks.
1: What the?
4: I'd like to move this thing along.
5: The Love Sponge. Back despite overwhelming public disapproval. It's the Bubba the Love Sponge Show.
6: About 4 minutes left before the automatic Kryptone hits. See if I don't have no idea. Let me, where we at? Are we at 1-2 yet?
7: We're still at 1-1.
6: Yeah, we're at 1-1, and I don't know that we know how many. If like we're 1-1-90 or 1-1-60.
7: Yeah, we'd have to go on the back.
8: I love you, sir.
6: So let me. Lasker all day has been yearning for that 1-2.
8: Yeah, man. It's a,
6: and
8: it's
6: so
8: a
6: hopefully
8: two, extra 200
6: on the thumbs up portion of our YouTube feed. Which, by the way, on YouTube.
9: Lemon.
10: Don't touch me.
6: Hold on.
8: Hey, hey.
6: Everything is at the Bubba Army for the most part. I mean, did you know we're close to a million followers all in on everything?
7: Yes, we are. We're super close. We should be able to get that pretty quick with the Facebook numbers.
6: Yeah, Facebook's been exploding. Thank you, Gary Cantrell. So go to our Facebook page. I'm sorry, go to our YouTube page, YouTube, and it's at the Bubba Army, and give us that last little bit of thumbing. You know there's probably some people in there of the nearly 1,500 that have not thumbed.
8: Gotta be.
6: Lasker needs the 1-2. Here's two examples of... Here's two white women that make us embarrassed to be white men. Who this new generation of young people now have the infamous, I'm having an anxiety attack. You know what? My whole life's been a goddamn anxiety attack. Good and bad. But I mean, you know,
8: she's
6: please.
8: Just trying to get that basket full of stuff for free.
10: I have severe anxiety.
11: Ma'am, I just need you to stop
10: You're
11: the car.
10: You're traumatizing me. This is exactly how panic attacks start.
11: Please lower your voice.
10: No, everyone stay back. You're all triggering me.
11: She's freaking
10: so
11: out.
10: I'm the victim here. I told you not to touch me. I have anxiety.
11: You still can't leave without pain.
10: So you want me to have a Don't touch me. Yeah.
6: So is she trying to leave without paying, Gene? That's what she's trying to do?
8: Yeah, of course she is. What? Look, you see, she had a 1,400 or different things in there. Come on. Nobody shops like that.
6: So here's an African-American woman who's the cashier.
8: Poor thing.
6: And she's got some white bitch that's got like some Hello Kitty backpack on who's having a meltdown.
8: And with a mask on so you don't know who she is. Hit her in the face. Here, let me help you.
12: Is this a prank?
10: He won't go away. He needs to go away.
6: So some man's just taping her, as he has every right to do, because he's wants to captivate this flip out for his socials.
12: I need to leave.
13: No, just walk away.
12: Well, thank you. I still got. Okay. She threw some of my stuff.
13: Okay.
12: Where is she still? Hell if I know. I'm so sorry.
10: No, you're not sorry.
12: She wasn't sorry when she cut in line.
8: Yeah, there you go.
10: I didn't see you.
12: To make it.
6: So this poor guy, I don't know if he's white or black or whatever, but he's like, you know, you weren't sorry when you cut in line.
8: Yeah.
6: And I'm just videotaping the deal. That's all.
12: Who asked her if she saw
10: just
12: anyone
10: leave.
12: In line?
10: Yeah,
8: of course she did.
12: I didn't touch you,
10: I
12: man.
10: I was pranked not that long ago, and I can't stand another man touching me.
8: Another man touching me.
12: Is this a prank?
10: I can't. He won't go away. He needs to go away. He's
8: Whatever.
12: I need to leave.
13: No, just walk away.
10: Well, thank you.
12: I still got. Okay. She threw some of my stuff.
13: Okay.
12: Where is she still? Hell if I know. I'm so sorry.
10: No, you're not sorry.
12: Well, she wasn't sorry when she cut in line. And screamed.
10: I didn't see you.
12: To make it. I just asked her if she saw anyone in line.
10: Please, just go.
12: That's an adult.
8: That's all he had.
13: Let's just walk up.
12: I'm just talking.
13: Walk up.
8: Boy, let me give you a good reason. I'd smash you with that basket. Give me a good reason to scream.
6: Gene, you got to kind of watch how you roll, because you got money.
8: Whoa.
6: And if you're smashing somebody with baskets, they're going to try to come and sue you, buddy. You got money nowadays. You're not some guy that, you know, you got a business, a family, and money.
7: Well, I'm reading what Sarah said here in chat. Ask Gene what he did in Walmart with the wasp spray and screaming pedo in the store after a guy flirted with me in the produce section. He isn't allowed back to that Walmart.
6: I don't know if...
8: I'll have to tell you on Friday.
6: So let me just give me the one description of what Sarah... This is the story that Gene's going to tell on Friday. Go ahead.
7: Looks like he was spraying wasp spray, yelling pedo in the produce section of Walmart, and now he's not
14: Well, y'all
7: back.
14: Want to hear this one, too.
6: That will be on Friday. And all the guy was guilty of was just flirting with your hot wife. That's it?
0: You got to hear the whole story.
6: Waspray, pedo, in the produce aisle.
1: Thanks for letting me finish.
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0: mean, there's gotta be some type of explanation with this.
1: Whoa.
0: Well, I don't need your horn because I got my own. So don't come rolling in here with the horn like you had to, like, go back home to get the horn because we can't do the show without the horn. Lummy, of course, Gloria, the glow bug. She's not one to miss a Gene Lasker opportunity.
2: Sorry, guys. I had drunk problems.
0: Oh, hold on. You got a brand new... By the way, it's Wednesday, July 8th, 2026. The Bubba the Love Sponge Show originated out of Tampa, Florida. Just north of Tampa a little bit. And it's my understanding that you just bought a $135,000 truck.
1: Yep.
0: Took possession of it on Saturday.
1: Yeah,
0: Friday. Had Coben take out the train horns.
1: Yeah.
0: You'll be making that exchange here soon. Now, and then you walk in, not really late, but...
2: I'm late.
0: About as, well, probably, honestly, God, probably, in all fairness, if I was to cut you a break, probably just 30 seconds late.
1: Right.
0: Like, you know.
3: The previous just got done when you were walking in.
0: So 30 seconds late.
3: Dirt Merchant, $10.
0: And thank you, Dirt. Appreciate it. Let's get those thumbs
2: get
0: going.
2: Thumbs.
0: Let's get them going quick. Now, so Lasker, first thing out of his mouth, track problems. Now, I'd believe that if you're driving an old, you know, 79 F-350, but, like, you got a brand new 2026 platinum dually red,
2: platinum plus.
0: Beautiful. Buck probably retails at, if you're not Gene Lasker, you probably pay $145 for that truck.
1: Oof.
0: And what kind of truck problems could you have had?
2: I couldn't get in it. I got outside the house and the lights was on and I was just staring at it.
0: Oh, Jesus, you're so stupid.
3: He's going to get in your truck.
0: I was so stupid. So let me ask you a question. Did you get your windows done down there?
2: Oh, man, that dude is great.
0: Not only is he great.
2: Old school dude.
0: But let me just tell you the whole process. I'm talking about Advanced Film Solutions. Advanced Film Solutions. Now, they do houses. They do businesses. I had them do my...
2: They did all the Hillsborough County schools.
0: Yeah, like wow. they do it all. If you just get your house done with the stuff that they recommend, it gives it the windows like double the strength. So if you got 100 mile an hour rated window pane, it's now worth about 200 because that film makes it stronger. Secondly, it reduces your power bill by like, you know, 15 to 20%.
2: I believe it
0: because it's keeping the UV rays out of it. And then thirdly, not only you know vehicles. I don't even think vehicles is really his big space. I think commercial buildings. Like
2: he just got one bay for it. He's got one dude that he.
0: But that dude.
2: Yeah.
0: When I had my car done, we had Merch Crick's car done. Oh my God, that dude. We went down to what's that place called? God, we always.
3: Water,
0: Waterstone. No, we always forget it. God. Gene, did you go down and have lunch down there, or did you just?
2: No, I just hung out with him and looked at his place, and he, you know, looked out back at the lake. And
0: but hold on, how about the black girl who works the front desk?
3: Stonewater.
0: Yeah. Stonewater Cafe was just two doors down.
2: Don't you think she looked like Lois Lane?
0: I think she looks like I think she looks like Jada Pinkett Smith, kind of. She's so beautiful.
2: Yeah.
0: She and she's so nice.

0: And so from the walking in,
1: her voice don't
0: to Advanced Film. Different. When you walk into Advanced Film Solutions, they have this unbelievable showroom that will show you, you know, all the applications of their window film, whether it's a house, a commercial property, or just your car. Did you get the ceramic 15?
2: Yes, sir.
0: Yeah. You got to talk into the microphone. You've been doing.
1: I had to cough at the same time.
0: Oh, okay, sorry.
3: Man, you got a lot of stuff going on.
0: Man, you got a lot of stuff going on.
1: I know.
0: Jesus.
1: I know.
0: So they and literally they can do a car in about 45 minutes.
1: They did my car in like 20.
0: And your truck.
1: Well, just two windows.
0: Yeah. Oh, you just got the two fronts done.
1: Yeah, the rest of them were already done.
0: Or factory.
1: Yeah.
0: Man, I'm telling you, if you live anywhere in the Tampa Bay area, it's up in Land O'Lakes. It's off of 41. It's a really nice showroom. Our buddy Adam, who is, by the way, Bubba Army. Like, they are Bubba Army.
1: Yeah, he's been Bubba Army since Power Pig.
0: For a long time. And I'm glad you went down there. And realistically, Gene, even though it's the best, it actually also is probably the closest to where you live.
1: It was right there.
0: Right there. So anyway, Adam, thank you so much for all that you do for us.
1: Thanks for the good deal you gave me, Adam.
0: He gave him a good deal. He gave you.
1: Yeah, he gave me a good deal.
0: Have you had your house? Have you had your houses done? Your house done?
1: When I had my windows made, they were tinted.
0: Oh, okay.
3: The website's advancedfilmfl.com.
0: Yeah, advanced.
1: I got film on all four sheets of glass. I got bulletproof windows.
4: I had to have bulletproof windows in case, like, the mongrels would come by or something like that.
1: Whatever. You never know what'll happen in life.
4: You never know who's trying to shoot up Gene Lasker's house.
1: I mean, you know.
4: I mean, it could be the neighbor that I, you know, throwed off my property last week.
1: You know, cut off a Puerto Rican, they chase you home.
0: So anyway, man, Gene got his window. Now, you know you can't whirl him down for like 4 or 5 days.
1: Yeah, he puts a little piece of void tape right on the button.
0: Yeah.
1: That's cool.
0: Yeah, because
1: I've always hit the buttons at the wrong time. Oh, man.
0: Because it really needs an opportunity to set in. You kind of like get to stickiness, if you will.
1: Get the dampness out between the film and the
0: I'm just going to warn you right now. Thank you so much to the Bubba Army. I'll put the program up because I won't talk much about it thereafter. But the UV-rated blue and gray new fishing / working outdoor / You know what? Let me.
3: I got mine on today.
0: Aaron should. Oh, you do?
1: Yeah,
0: you got the gray one.
1: Don't worry about me having one.
4: We got one for you.
1: All right.
3: It's just
1: bad.
0: You just got it.
3: Oh, it is. It's so comfortable.
0: Gene, you're probably a double X. Even though you might be an X, you want to wear these a little bit bigger.
1: Yeah.
0: So we'll get you a double X.
1: Okay.
0: So quit your bitching. How about this approach? You ready?
1: Yeah.
4: Did you guys think about maybe getting me one?
1: That's what I thought I just said.
4: No, you go. Don't worry about me getting one.
1: That's pretty much the same thing.
4: No, it's all in the delivery. It's all in the delivery and the appreciation. So, like, you know.
1: I don't get paid to talk like you do. Your delivery is really good because you're professional at it. I'm not a professional delivery
0: guy.
1: But
0: I'm just trying to make you a better person, okay?
1: It's too late. You should have charged. You should have started earlier.
0: But what I'm saying is, like, if you want something, Gene, rather than to start off on a negative, now, this is just in life. Rather than to start off negatively, start off as a question form. Rather than.
1: Wow, that's a great shirt, man. I'd like to have one of them someday.
0: So let's practice once, okay? Lummy, you got yours on, right?
3: Oh, yeah. It's unbelievable, Bubba.
0: Gene, chime in.
1: Yeah, Bubba, that's really your sharp shirt, man. Even though I'm not a fisherman, can I still wear it?
0: Well, you're getting close. hey, Bubba, that's a super nice shirt. Would it be possible if maybe I could get one? There, so try it again. Okay, let me, boy, you got your new shirt on.
3: Oh, yeah, Bubba, it's unbelievable.
1: Yeah, it is really a nice shirt. Maybe someday I can get one of them.
0: Okay, I think that's about the best it's going to get, to be honest with you. Yeah, Merch Crick will get you in by the end of the show, okay? Now, I will tell you too, Lummy, we're only weeks away from the Lasker shirt being done. I put that order in.
3: Nice.
0: Johnny K., let's give Lasker some coins.
1: Coins, that's what I'm talking about.
0: Some thumbs up. Well, when John Costica speaks of coins, he speaks of dollar bills.
1: Something's wrong with that one.
0: Yeah, it's good enough.
1: That just embarrassed me that we got sponsorship here, and we got a you're squeaking.
0: I think, you know what? I think it's based if you lean it back or something.
1: Yeah, it's better that way.
0: Anyway, Johnny K.
2: Bella loves it, by the way.
0: Oh yeah, she hates it.
1: Oh,
0: that's
1: Bella.
0: what I'm afraid of.
1: Good morning,
0: my dogs don't like Macho, what I'm saying is, like, if we put the one upstairs, she's going to come out of her skin. So I think these little handheld willies
2: she's
0: that we got.
2: She's not the only one.
0: Yeah, true. Johnny K, 100. And, of course, the glow bug, 25, to start the G. Lasker gimmick. In production, Merch Crick was talking to the people. I think we're only 3 weeks away from the watches.
1: Wow.
0: And those are all prepaid. I think we have 40 left from what she can gather. And I don't know. I think they're like maybe 20 of the stainless steel black ones and like maybe 22 of the, like, they're right there. Like, we got like anywhere between 40 and 45.
1: Can I buy 10?
0: Yeah.
1: Okay.
0: Why would you like to
3: sling them down to the flea market?
1: No. So I got Karen with me. So when I see you guys like Todd Stepp or somebody that didn't buy one.
0: Well, I need to get, you know.
1: And then I could slide one to him, you know.
0: Well, here's the deal. You and I probably need to come up with a list. And
1: some dudes,
0: you know, like Todd Stepp and, of course, you know, Kurt Morgan.
1: Yep.
0: And like, you know, hold on. Adam from Fenderworks.
1: Yeah.
0: Right. Yep. And like maybe, let me see here, probably
3: Bob at Sunbelt.
0: Definitely Bob at Sunbelt. Probably Adam at Fenderworks. I'm sorry, at Vance Filmed. Probably my good friend Brent Nye from the Covington Farm Barn, right?
1: Oh, yeah.
0: Probably Glowbug. I'm trying to think. You know what? Let me probably Rolo.
3: Yes.
1: Yeah.
0: Right.
1: See that?
0: Probably your main connection, Lummy, at Crystal River, Harley, right?
3: Yes. Yep. Box.
0: Probably Gus, Griffo, and Justin Nunley, right?
3: Yeah.
0: Probably Aaron from Average Joe.
3: Yep.
0: Probably Travis from Semi Autoglass. Probably your main Get-A-Box guy.
3: Yep.
0: Probably Bobby from Livestrong, right?
3: Yeah.
0: And probably the dude from Strange Clouds. You know, I'm just thinking.
1: Yeah.
0: Some of them probably could have already got one, but hell, that really hurts my inventory, Gino.
1: Well, I'll pay for 10 of them.
3: There goes that 40.
0: What's that, Lummy?
3: There goes that 40.
0: Yeah, there goes that 40. But they're going to be the hot. I'm just telling you right now, man, they are going to be the hottest ticket, because here's what's going to happen. We're going to go through, like, you know, 20 of them for clients. So that puts us down to probably, as we speak, 25 left. Now, those will probably blow out in the next 2 or 3 weeks. So we're done. But here's what the problem's going to be. Somebody is going to finally, like, somebody comes to Barb, or somebody see another Bubba Army. Let's say that Creatine Travis has one, and he sees Paper Towel Willie. By the way, I think Paper Towel Willie is coming to your little gimmick this weekend.
3: Yes, he is. He'll be down on Friday.
0: And he's picking up the gimmick.
3: Yes, he is.
0: But, you know, like, a Bubba Army guy. Hold on. The Yenzers, Lummy. 25. Gene Lasker. God, Gene Lasker brings in the money. And so somebody will have got one, and you're just going to see how, for a $75 watch, you're going to be like, that is Trump selling those kind of watches for $499 on his website. But I don't know how Bubba's selling them. Chub It Up Spice, 20.
1: Woo.
0: Boom. On the cash. How can Bubba sell those for $70? Because I'm not making a lot of money on them. But you know what, Lummy? Could you see us maybe doing a second run of them?
3: Yes.
0: Yeah.
3: Maybe you do like just a different kind of face or a different color.
0: Yeah, maybe that. You know, something. But Gene, did you know we have, you know, like, do you play cards at all, Gene?
1: Yeah.
3: Grouper Lips,
1: yeah.
3: $50.
1: I don't play much because I don't really have time for it, but I like to make.
0: Who's
1: time
0: 50?
1: For it.
3: Grouper Lips.
1: Oh, the Grizzlies. But I thought that was pretty neat that you was having cards. That'd be kind of cool.
0: Yeah. Now, Lummy, is, okay, so we got the first.
3: Iggy, $20.
0: Iggy.
3: Hit the kazoo.
0: Is he called the kazoo?
3: Yeah.
0: I don't know. You know what? Let me. One of these days, I'm gonna have to put you like on the property line over there. You know, my buddy, our neighbor Mike, kind of put you down there. You know those Christmas tree like things that Aaron planted. A couple of them are died.
3: Yeah,
0: but
3: they'll come back.
0: I don't think they will. I've been told they won't.
1: A lot of things come back.
3: Yeah.
0: But anyway, like one morning or one day after the show, even put you out there and have me hit and see if you can hear it.
3: Okay. Yeah. Maybe with Gene here, so we can hear Gene's too.
0: Yeah.
3: See which one's louder.
1: I think maybe I'm going to buy another one of these and try to rig it up and then double battery it. And
0: it's just going to be all jerry-rigged up, and you're going to have this big thing of wires and stuff. The one thing that I really, really pride...
1: It'll be the only thing rigged in the office.
0: The only thing, you know, outside of Macho's area, which I got to get him some cabinets. Macho, you need to be looking, like, you need to measure that area that we're talking about so I can get a hold of Greg or Bob or somebody, and we order some cabinets for that, because I really want to get that area cleaned up, and I know you do, too. I want to, when people walk in, like, okay, Lummy, when they walk into the studio, they're impressed. I want them to be equally impressed into Macho's area, and we have all the equipment. We're just so scattered right now because Macho's still working out various gremlins and things, and so he needs all that stuff out. But eventually, now how much room I can't even tell you the last time I was upstairs. Do we have any more room upstairs?
3: Oh, yeah. Plenty. Yep.
0: Plenty, yeah. So we can continue to move stuff upstairs, but eventually, Macho, if you could give me the measurements of underneath those counters for some cabinetry, and maybe I don't think there's any room on the wall for cabinetry, you know, except maybe that one as soon as you walk in, that wall to the left where there's TVs leaned up against, that could maybe be some cabinets or some shelving, but if the one thing we've prided ourselves on is that when, you know, there's not a lot of clutter in this studio, like, you know, the wires, you know, outside of the podcasting area where we have, I'm putting static cameras there. Like, I'm going to have three cameras that stay there nonstop so we don't have to move them.
3: Perfect. We can put a full liquor bar on that one side.
0: What one side?
1: Oh, here we go, cluttering.
0: What one side?
3: When you walk into the left, where there's nothing right now. I'm completely kidding.
0: Yeah, no, it's not.
3: We're going to put a chevron there, though, I think.
0: Maybe, or we could put shelves, like just to give you more shelf area.
3: Yeah, but that's kind of where people are walking through, so I don't know if we want to put shelves right there.
0: We'll figure it out. I just know that our next area is
3: some lasers.
0: Our next area to declutter is those two big tables that you've, you know, pretty much worked off of.
3: Absolutely, yeah, we'll get it done.
0: So anyway, Lummy, within the cards, their first car, the bicycle brand Bubba Army playing cards that I think are going to be, I think either $7.99 or $8.99. They're either $7 or $8, maybe $9. But they're just, you know, they have the Bubba Army logo on the back. But I think I'm going to get with the manufacturer and see if I can, after this next run, make them so that, like, I'm the king. We need to, like, let me. We need
3: no,
0: to,
3: like the king, the one where we walk in and I see you.
0: Well, like, yeah.
1: So what are you trying to say? Are you going to put me in as the Joker?
0: Well, you know what? That's where we're going to go right now.
1: Anything better than the Ace of Spades.
0: Let me, so, Gene, as a rib, I just might make you the Ace of Spades. No, I'm going to make you the Nine of Spades. I'm going to make you the Nine of Spades, or the Two of Spades. Make you the Two of Spades. So, let me, if you just talk face cards, okay?
3: Yes.
0: Bubba is the king.
3: Yes.
0: Now, who would be the queen?
3: Well, I mean, Merch Craig.
0: Oh, you're right.
1: Erica. What is, you didn't even think of that?
0: No, not really. I'm only thinking I'm only thinking about the show. But I need to think otherwise, because we're gonna need, like, you know, maybe Walker. And so, okay, so then we got King, Queen, and then the next is the Jack, right?
3: Yes.
0: All right. Who's gonna be the Jack?
3: Let's see, you got Gene, Dr. Dan.
1: Well, the only one jacked up here is Macho Man.
0: Yeah, true. Macho Man's the Jack because he's jacked. Okay, then you go to the 10, right?
3: Yep.
0: Lummy, I think I'm going to make you the 10.
3: Oh, thank you.
0: Okay, Lummy's the 10. All right, then the 9, we still got a Joker, right?
3: Yes, we do.
0: So that's really the only, and that's the only other potential. The Joker's got to be Gene. Like, that's just... Like, you can't, nobody else can be the Joker except Gene.
3: He'd look good with that little top hat.
0: Yeah, he's, and he's the Joker.
3: Yes.
0: Now, the Joker's also considered the wild card, so there's not two different cards, right? The Joker is the wild card, yes. Correct? Okay. So now we just need to go 9-8. We just need to go 9-8, 7-6, 5-4-3, and a 2, right?
3: Yes.
0: All right, well, then number 9, can we make Dr. Dan?
3: Yes, sir.
0: Dr. Dan's the 9. And then 8 would be maybe, Jay?
3: Jay.
0: Jay would be the 8. Brian would be the 7, right?
3: Yep.
0: Now, we still got the 6, 5, 4, 3, and 2. And I think I just ran through our entire roster, did I not?
3: Well, you got Tuttle who fills in.
0: All right, Tuttle will be the 6. I'm going to make Tuttle the 2.
3: The 2?
0: Yeah. Tuttle's the 2.
1: I'm down at the bottom of the page. Yeah, why do you do that?
0: Tuttle's the 2. How about
1: Colton?
0: Yeah, we can make Colton. Colton will be the 3. Could we do things like Johnny K and Creatine and Big Red and Joe from the West Side? Or so once we, I think once we open up that window, it's going to be a crap show as to why you didn't get picked.
1: Well, yes. the Bart Beaver guy.
0: I only got 3 left. Bart. I only got 6.
1: Bart Beaver.
0: Oh, Tom B.
3: Oh, Gary Cantrell.
0: Oh yeah, Gary Cantrell needs to be the 6. Okay, is he going to be okay with that?
3: Of course.
0: Tom Bean is going to be the 5. Okay.
3: Perfect.
0: And then we just need one other.
3: We need a 4.
0: We need a 4. Should we make Brett Favre the 4? I mean, I don't know.
1: Yeah.
0: I don't know. I mean, help me out here. I mean, who else do we got? You know, maybe Mark Tate. I don't know. I don't know. We got an opening. Let's just sit on it. Let's think about it.
3: Okay.
0: So right now,
3: they even said if you want to put the goats on for 4.
1: Yeah.
0: Yeah, the goats.
1: There you go. How many goats we got?
0: Actually,
3: 2 with 4 eyes.
1: So swap the 2 with the 4 and put the goats on the 2.
0: Well, we could do goats. We could do baby's got a card and Hootie's got a card.
1: There you go.
0: But then that takes
1: too many.
0: That takes Colton out of the deal.
1: No, don't take Colton out of the deal.
0: All right, so we got Bubba's the king, Erica's the queen, Macho is being jacked, Lummy the 10, Dr. Dan the 9, Jay the 8, Brian the 7, Gary Cantrell the 6, Tom Bean the 5, the Goats the 4, Colton the 3, Tuttle the 2, and Gene Lasker's the Joker.
3: Perfect.
1: So that's a great card game.
0: That is a great card game. The next time we order cards... I think maybe 500.
3: Whoa.
0: I think I ordered 500 of them. Well, I figured at $8.
3: Yeah, that's nothing.
0: I figured at $8, and, you know, everybody's going to buy a set of Bubba cards, please.
3: Of course.
0: I don't know how people, like, I could never picture myself, in this next video I'm going to play, I could never picture myself even wanting to hold a snake in that manner. Like, I'm just not a snake guy.
3: No,
1: at me all. Neither.
0: I'm not a snake guy. I'm the kind of guy.
1: I mean, I'll get it away from us if it's going to come try to get us.
0: Oh, yeah. I mean, if I had a shovel.
1: I'm not afraid.
0: I'm going to try to cut it in half.
1: But I don't want to play around with them.
0: But I don't want to grab them.
1: They're not my
0: friend. I don't want to touch them. They're not my friend.
1: No.
0: I've been told that all these people that like snakes, I got a pet snake and it knows me and it likes me. I've been told that cold-blooded reptiles don't have the ability to love. Like, they don't have the ability to...
1: like something?
0: Yeah, like have a sense of camaraderie or anything like
1: comfort.
0: That. Like, they're just, you know, wild. And I just don't think, you know, like...
1: Mark, damn snakes,
0: like
1: man.
0: Mark Tate, our former landlord and good friend and financer of the, you know, Video Kill the Radio Star documentary, which, by the way...
1: I heard it was for free.
0: July 22nd. And I actually need Lummy Gary to build me a couple of shorts.
3: Yes.
0: And I sent the Roger Stone audio. Did you hear it?
3: Yes, I did.
0: Okay. And July 22nd on Tubi. So if you have Tubi, which everybody has Tubi because I think it's a free app on every TV.
3: Yeah, you just have to sign up for it.
0: Yeah.
3: But it's free.
0: Yeah, Tubi is free. So you go to your smart TV and you go to the apps, you know, apps, and you type in Tubi. You download the Tubi app, and now you got Tubi, and it's free. And so there's going to be a search engine on Tubi. You type in Video Killed the Radio Star film or documentary. It'll come right up, and it's going to be a three-part series. And then now here's the cool thing. If enough Bubba Army do it, by the way, it's free. It doesn't cost nothing. You got to sit through some commercials. Like, you know, I think they run like 30 seconds every 25 minutes or something like that. Like, it's not a lot. But it's free. It costs nothing. So, you know, Bubba Army, if you download it, I'm sorry, if you go watch it, and it does well enough because we're promoting it and enough people want to buy it, then it'll start trending. And then when you go to the Tubi main screen, it'll show trending, you know, what's trending on Tubi. And it could, if we could get it to trend, then that's where you really, because how many times, like when you turn on Netflix or whatever, you go and you look at what the top 10 or what's trending or what's the hottest thing going, and you go and watch it, or you at least watch the trailer or whatever.
3: Yeah.
0: So hopefully when it's available on Tuesday, is it, what day is the 22nd?
3: I believe it is a Tuesday. Let me check.
0: No, I think it's a Wednesday. I don't know. Maybe you can check for me.
3: It is a Wednesday.
0: So Wednesday, July 22. Now I have to get a hold of Ian and Mark Tate and find out what time. Like, is it midnight, the 21st, going into the 22nd? Is it noon? Is it midnight the next day? Is it 4? What is it?
3: Yeah, usually those places, they usually do it at midnight.
0: Yeah. But anyway, talking back to about Mark Tate, he has like 17 snakes.
3: What?
0: Yeah.
2: What?
0: Yeah.
3: Mark Tate?
2: He's a snake
3: Mark
2: guy, Tate's huh?
0: Guy. Yeah, he's snake guy. And like in his garage, he's got this one wall that's got these plastic, you know, bit like these plastic like containers with lids on them. And every one of his snakes are in one of these. And he showed me one day.
2: Man, what kind of life is that?
0: Well, he's like, man, look at my snake collection. So I'm thinking we're going to go out and look at a couple snakes, right? He's got a wall of snakes. And I'm like, I will never walk into this this garage ever again in my life.
2: Imagine if they all get mad.
0: Ever. Back. Ever. I'm You're never done. Walking in there. So he grabs one. And it's like, you know. He's handling it and stuff, and it's slithering around. He's like, here, hold it. I'm like, there's no amount of money you could give me, maybe $1 million, for me to hold it. But I'd have to hold on to its head like the way this bitch does. I don't know if this is a guy or I don't know if this is a man or a woman. But I'd have to hold on to that damn thing like vice grips.
2: Well, there's a special way to hold them, and they can't get you.
0: Well, on these kind, but the ones that are like constrictors, as you're holding their head,
2: they start
0: contorting their body to like wrap around your leg so they can cut your leg off.
2: Right, but just don't get yourself in a predicament.
0: Yeah, well, don't me see. I can't help but get myself in that predicament when it's trying to, you know, I'm worried about it biting me. So watch, this is just like, why would you want to do this? Here we go. This guy makes this snake bite its shirt
2: so you can see the teeth.
0: So you can see the teeth.
2: And I don't want them bitten to bite me.
0: And what you don't realize is those teeth are angled back. So when they latch on, Gene, they automatically got a yoke back on them. You know what I'm saying?
2: Yep.
0: They automatically got like
2: a... They pull back a little bit. Yeah. You're jerked in like a fish hook.
0: So, like, those teeth are back, they're backspaced.
2: I didn't know that.
0: Yeah, and their front ones are the same way.
2: And they're double the length, too.
0: Mm-hmm. Wow. And when they do is when they bite in, then they yank their head back to set the hook into your forearm. Wow. No, I would be pooping BB.
2: They're a quarter inch to 3/8 of an inch long.
0: Oh. And the tops are the same way, and that's where you shoot
2: like a needle.
0: Shoots like the venom.
2: Look.
0: Man, hell to the no, no, no. Hell to the no.
2: I wish it bite him right
0: to
2: on the nose.
0: No, no, no.
2: No, I ain't doing all of that.
0: Wow.
2: That's That's one way to look at it, though. I mean, he's smart to put the shirt that way, and that way you can see the teeth pretty good.
0: No. I am such a pussy when it comes to snakes. Yeah. I don't like spiders
2: evil,
0: and snakes.
2: Man. They've been
0: and
2: evil
0: it
2: since
0: ain't
2: God
0: what
2: made
0: it
2: them.
0: Takes to love me like I want to be loved by you. You guys remember that? Nobody remembers that song. I don't like spiders and snakes, and that ain't what it takes to love me like I want to be loved by you. You know, are we less, like, I'm the kind of guy, I'm not a real rugged dude, but I'm a regular dude. I like to get on my Skag 72-inch diesel lawnmower and mow. I like to get on my Skag windstorm and blow the sticks and leaves. I like to get on my Skag Jackal and back blade my driveway. I like to get on my grader at the track and grade the track. I like to get on an excavator. Gene's a full-blown outlaw biker. He likes to restore cars. He's a race car driver still.
2: I like to mow my own lawn too.
0: But like, does it make us less? And I feel like we're men. I feel like we're manly in that way. But are we pussies when it comes to being actually, now hold on, actually scared of snakes? Like, does that make us a pussy?
2: No. It was kind of put into us from God.
0: Like, you know, like, the snake like the dudes, bad guy. Like, let's think of dudes, like, dudes that I really think are good dudes, okay? Like, rugged dudes. Like Captain Creamsicle.
3: Yeah.
0: You think Captain Creamsicle, like, you think
2: throw a snake on him, see what he does.
0: Well, no.
3: I think most snake guys.
0: Right. I think most men, Gene, will like. They're not even going to try to fake the funk. They're just going to tell you right out. Either right. I don't have a problem with snakes.
2: I'm gonna punch you in the face
0: or,
2: if you put that snake on my
0: or I'm actually afraid of snakes.
2: Yeah.
0: Like Iggy. Iggy's jacked up. Like you know. Are you less of a man if you say, "Hey, not only do I not like snakes, but I'm kind of afraid of them." I think that's one category that you get a man pass on, because I mean I don't know,
2: they slither, man. You don't want nothing to do with
0: no.
2: them.
0: Like Creatine Travis and Big Red and Joe from the West Side and my buddy Wags and you know and Todd McCabe and Scotty Landers and just the Nashes. Like, are you guys afraid of snakes? Because I am. But I know you guys are all really rough and tough. You're real. Like Adam from Fenderworks. Right, Gene? You look at that dude. You
2: he
0: like
2: ain't
0: that.
2: Playing with no snake.
0: Yeah, or Rob Kahn. How about this, Lemmy? Rob Kahn.
2: Yeah.
0: Five-time jiu-jitsu Gracie black belt who could at any could probably choke out Captain Creamsicle, right?
3: Yeah. Just jump on his now, back, yep.
0: Like, Rob, you're the most baddest ass man I know, hand-to-hand con. Are you afraid of snakes?
3: Iggy said he'd rather have a gun pointed at him than mess with a snake.
0: Yeah, so, and Iggy's as rugged as the next guy.
2: Wow.
0: Yeah, so I think us men that we actually admit it, we're not trying to like be all tough when we say, hey, you know what, we're kind of a pussy when it comes to snakes. I don't think that puts us, I don't think that's a slash in the pussy category. I just think that it's natural to be afraid of snakes.
2: Yeah.
0: Like Gene said, they're evil. They've been around. I mean, snakes are the original bad guy.
2: Right.
0: Snakes are the original heel when the snake got Adam and Eve to open the apple.
2: The snake was in the tree laughing.
0: They were the original NWO.
2: Eat the apple.
0: Snakes are the original bad guys.
2: Right. From the beginning.
0: So how in the hell? Even Jesus doesn't like snakes. Right?
2: Yeah.
0: Because God positioned snakes to be the devil. That snake that slithered onto the tree
2: maybe
0: and got
2: God
0: Adam,
2: make the
0: got
2: snake.
0: Adam
2: maybe
0: to
2: the
0: eat
2: devil
0: the
2: made
0: apple,
2: the snake.
0: That was the devil.
3: That's right.
0: The Lord Jesus, God, Lord Jesus, baby Jesus, whoever, Joseph, when we had to make a bad guy, when we're framing the Bible and we had to make a bad guy be the devil to try to coerce Adam and Eve to eat the apple, which God told them, don't eat the apple. Who did they put in there? You didn't see him put a lizard or, you know, a lion or, a bear. They put a stupid-ass slithering snake.
3: That's right. God cursed the
0: snakes are the original heel of the world, of the earth.
2: Mm. Don't want none.
0: I hate snakes.
2: Whew. You got snakes around here, so don't.
0: Not that many.
2: You'll see someone sooner or later.
0: Not that many. When I return, man, you should see this badass MMA-trained woman police officer. She rolls up onto the scene with a bunch of dudes causing some problems, you know, like almost like a teen takeover where people are taking hacks at each other and somebody tries to take a hack at her.
3: Not having it.
0: And she drops them straight. Do that next.
5: Mission accomplished. Sure. Another segment filled. More of the Bubba the Love Sponge Show after this.
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1: 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Now returns.
0: All right, so the last reminder of the day. I'm sorry, I just don't want to see people get shut out on the mostly on the watches because they're unbelievable. I've watched now two or three different videos the manufacturers have sent us. They're in the assembly phases now. Merch Crick, when we do the Bubba Army royalty rings, or when we do something like this watch, the manufacturer doesn't include the box. You have to buy the boxes separate. So the boxes for the watches, because I just can't send you a loose watch. I got to have a box. And so the box came in, the boxes came in, and then she ordered, and rather than to have like the soft envelope ship, she ordered like, she also had to order like a different shipping container kind of deal.
2: Well, how does the watches come if they're not in a box?
0: They come in what they call a manufacturing box, where they're like a box that has like 50 of them, and right, they're all bubble wrapped up.
2: Oh, there,
0: but
2: you go.
0: They're in a bigger box,
2: right,
0: for shipping.
2: Yep.
0: Because they can't ship 500 individual watches. They put them in bundles of 50 wrapped up in bubble wrap and, very, very much protected. So I don't want you to get shut out on the watches. And so now that Gene kind of told, now that we just kind of pretty much identified some great clients and people we need to set some watches aside for.
2: I know. I'm not going to forget you either, Brian from Sunbelt.
0: Oh, no, we're not. Brian's our guy.
2: Yep.
0: Brian and Bob.
2: Yep.
0: So now, but we may only have 25 watches left.
3: Well, then you're going down to Sunbelt. Then you got to get Kevin and.
0: Well, just easy. Yeah, just everybody easy on the deal.
3: I know.
0: I mean, not everybody at Sunbelt's going to get one.
3: I know. That's
0: right. Maybe just like two or three. I mean, I only got 500 of them, and I only got 40 left. And the way it's looking right now, I really only got about 25 left.
2: So I'm going to buy a bunch of cards, too, and have some in my truck, so when I see...
0: No, that's kind of a cool thing, yeah.
2: Right, because
3: yeah.
2: I can afford a bunch of them, and then when I
0: see... Well, here's the thing, Gene.
2: Fans and stuff, Bubba Army.
0: I'll give you, five or so decks for free, and then I'll just charge you what our dead cost of them
2: is.
0: Yeah,
2: I'll buy like 25 or 30 of them.
4: Be like, hey, man, let me tell you something. Don't forget we're on Facebook and YouTube. That's why you got to tell people.
2: Right.
4: We're on Facebook and YouTube at the Bubba Army. Man, I didn't know Bubba was still on the air. I heard Bubba got... Like, let me, when I posted that picture of the studio and I said goodbye to my old friend. By the way, it got
2: that
4: like...
2: That was kind of sad.
4: It was. It really was. But... A lot of people who aren't familiar, here's what I don't understand. How can you follow us on Facebook so that you get that alert that I posted a new pic and then you comment on it? So you're, you obviously are following the show, but you don't know that we're live on the page that you're following.
2: They're not following then. There's no way you can't not know.
4: So within the comment, I think there was like 400 comments when I took a picture of the old studio and I said goodbye, my old friend, because we're officially out of there. Like, we're, other than Lummy needing to go pick up that back gimmick and maybe pick off a few watermelons.
3: Yeah, I'm just waiting. I'm waiting to be able to get in there.
4: I also need.
2: What'd you get locked out?
4: I also need average. I need average Joe.
3: Yeah.
4: To go. I'm not average Joe. I need Austin from Wolf, and he really owes me right now. I mean, it's really one-sided.
3: It is.
4: He needs to go get that forfeit. I got something I want to do with that fence in the back.
3: Yeah.
4: He needs to go get that whole thing I need.
3: Okay.
4: You know what I want to do with it.
3: 100, yeah.
4: So he needs to go get that.
3: Okay.
4: Please, Austin. You one-way mother effer. So anyway, Bubba Army merch, Bubba Army shop, Bubba Army store. 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And don't forget, we'll be having playing cards, Lasker t-shirts, one other thing. I don't know, whatever. So remember I was telling you about the MMA trained police officer?
3: Yes.
4: Remember yesterday, and it was in North Charleston, this poor blonde haired
2: took a whipping by some girls.
4: Female police officers trying to thwart and shut down a teen takeover in North Charleston, and at one time she had four people on her back beating her ass to death. Then her badass backup, Don Hess and the boys, rolled up in there. Pat McGovern, Don Hess, Chad Geary, they all rolled up in there, whipped some ass, and then she didn't even
2: Take
4: a timeout and worry about what type of injuries. She just got to cuffing.
2: Yeah.
4: And I love that. I love her. And I might.
2: But the one teen that was a big girl, she gave her a sucker punch while that she was held down by the mother two girls. That girl needs to go to jail.
4: Oh, yeah. They all need to go to jail. And you know who else needs to go to jail?
2: Mom.
4: Their parents.
2: Yeah.
4: Their parents. Now, I love this female cop. Bunch of assholes are trying to cause some problems here. And watch her come in. Straight, she's MMA trained. Check, it's only 7 seconds long. Look at this. How about that?
2: Boy, she took out the crowd.
4: How about that? She rolls up to three dudes and a woman. And they're all trying to get, you know, a little bit crazy with her. And she comes in just with some straight overhand rights and then a big, that'll learn your karate kick. This is the chick, Lummy, I want for my backup immediately. Yes. I think I'd have her over you.
2: Is she what? Is she security for the store or something?
4: No, she's a cop.
2: Oh, she's a cop.
4: She's a police officer.
2: Good for her.
4: And these people are causing some type of ruckus. She's making entry into the place, and they're trying to stop her.
2: And she got a bulletproof vest on and all her gimmicks on.
4: And she's throwing them.
2: She's still throwing them.
4: Watch these overhand rights.
2: That guy ran. Look, he's running from her.
4: Hold on. And this dude right here is saying,
2: please, not me.
4: Please, don't don't hit me, huh, ma'am? And then, she goes in, she after she clears the entryway, she goes into the space then. Check this out.
2: Oh, she hit the blonde. Did you see that?
4: I love this cop. I don't know who this is. This is cop of the year.
2: Cop of the year.
4: And Gene, she's got a taser, she's got an asp, she's got pepper spray, she's got a gun. She doesn't take any of that out. She uses that right fist and that right
2: and
4: leg.
2: And I am so glad she hit that blonde. See the blonde sucker punch her while she was going by.
4: Watch right here.
2: Right now.
4: Yeah,
2: how'd you like that one?
3: Yeah, so the blonde, right there.
4: The blonde sucker punches her. Then she takes a step back, sizes the blonde up, and gives her right down center field.
2: And
4: watch this. Ready?
2: Tucks her head down.
4: There's the blonde. The white trash blonde tries to get a little overhand girl punch sucker in her. Right there.
2: Right there.
4: Now watch the cop. Watch the cop reset and come right down the power alley.
2: Boom!
4: Bam!
2: Waiting for her to drop that arm. You see that?
4: Yeah, she used her left to kind of gauge her up. Watch right here. Boom. And then here comes center
2: she put
4: field.
2: Her left arm on her right arm and moved it down.
4: Man, I love that chick. Man,
2: I love that
4: chick.
2: Like that.
4: We didn't get to this last week, and I don't know how we didn't. I mean, we got to it a little bit, but we didn't break it down with the body footage and things like that. And so I kind of wrote down just a minute ago, Lummy, during the stop set, saying, here are the, if you live in Florida, I don't care if you're Iggy or Adam or even Macho Man or Creamsicle or some of the, or Rob Kahn or Jimmy Clevis or Richard Fabrizi. Or, you know, or some of the most badass dude, Gene Lasker, some of the bad dudes that I know in life, that if I have to be, you know, If I got to go meet some bad guys, A couple of us have to come. Those are the people I'm calling for. I'm calling for Breezy. I'm calling Lasker. I'm calling Jimmy Clevis. I'm calling Rob Kahn. I'm calling maybe Adam. I mean, those are the people I'm calling. I'm calling Creams. I'm definitely calling Creamsicle.
3: Oh, of course.
4: I'm calling Lummy, but he just looks good. He's not really that tough.
3: Yeah, I'll just make sure I got my phone on me.
4: Mm-hmm. So you can. The, one of the biggest dudes just going
2: to
4: end up.
2: All them
4: taping.
2: Guys at one time would be hard to beat.
4: Yeah, can you imagine? This right here, Gene. Ready? Gene Lasker with this world out, with his outlaw knowledge. Rob Kahn. You know, I mean, complete. I mean,
2: come on.
4: He's probably the baddest dude of all of them.
2: He'll be the last one standing.
4: Captain Creamsicle.
3: Yep.
4: Fabrizi. Jimmy Clevis. Adam from Fenderworks. Lummy. Cream. Oh, my God. Iggy. Iggy.
2: That's a crowd.
4: It's like a Billie Jean video.
2: Right.
4: But in Florida, even all the dudes that I just mentioned, in Florida, here's what you don't mess with in this order. Gators, snakes, and sharks, and heights. I put heights in there, too, because I'm scared of heights now.
3: That's right.
4: I never used to be scared of heights, but I kind of am. I never thought twice about riding a roller coaster or anything like that. And nowadays, I'm like, man, I'm good. I mean, I've lived a really good life. I've skydived and almost killed myself. I've, you know, had my own airplane. So, you know, and listen, having your own airplane and flying privately in a little tin can is kind of sketch compared to, like, being on a big jetliner that's got, you know, a large fuselage. And, you know, when you're in a little 8-passenger, you know, Cessna 414 at 26,000 feet, you know, it's not sketch, but it's kind of sketch, right?
3: Yeah.
4: You know, you're just up there in this little pressurized tube with two little motors going. So, I mean, I've done enough in my life that I don't need to be on a 80-foot thunder dropping skyscraping roller coaster. I don't need to be swimming in the ocean at all. The closest I'm going to get to the ocean is either in somebody's boat or on a jet ski. I'd still ride a jet ski. I'm not going to be even near the edge of a freshwater pond that's been known to have gators. I'm not getting in it. Ever.
2: No.
4: Might even get an ankle deep on the deal.
2: Me neither. Because
4: those gators will neek right up on you.
3: Yeah, they're quick.
4: And then snakes. I don't need to be around snakes. If I'm walking down the street at Ybor and you got snake guy who's got the boa constrictor and he wants you to hot chicks to take pictures. Uh-uh. No. This is a prime example. A woman got eaten alive last week. In Orlando?
2: Gator?
4: Yeah.
2: I know it's bit her arms off.
4: No, I think she... Did she die?
3: Yeah, she died.
5: Learning more now about a deadly alligator attack in Central Florida. A 31-year-old woman went for a swim...
4: Now, here's the deal. Okay. Mm. This woman obviously can't be from Florida.
3: No.
4: Because I'm telling you right now, even the most rookie person of Florida that's been here...
2: Ain't playing around that area.
4: If you've been in Florida at least 2 years, and somebody shows you this picture of this freshwater river or lake, and you look at it. I'm looking at it, Gene. I'm looking at the banks. I'm looking at the little log in the middle. I'm like, nope.
2: Gator.
4: I'm not, you know what? Unless you got an airboat,
2: that's it.
4: I don't think I'm going to go in the. And by the way, gators are definitely afraid of airboats because of the sound, and sometimes airboats will run just right over them.
3: There's a reason why no other people are swimming in the.
4: Right.
2: So that's
4: called just having your Florida legs about yourself, like your Florida senses. The average person from Florida can look at this lake and within 7 seconds assess that unless I'm in some type of vessel, and I'm not even talking about like a little kayak that Ty J rolls around in that they can slither right on top of you and chomp you. I need an airboat that's got at least a 350 on it.
2: With a little bit of sides on it.
4: Yeah.
5: With friends Sunday at a state park near Orlando when the alligator attacked, the woman later died on the way to the hospital. Here's the 911 call from Seminole County Fire and EMS.
4: Can you think about it? How traumatic that would be to be chomped to death by a gator.
2: It bit her arms off.
3: They said the gator did the roll, the death roll.
4: And when the gator also is in trouble, like when they trap them, it tries to roll out of it. So that's like their go-to move on everything. Whether they've captured, whether they've bit something and they're trying to kill it, or they've been caught, they do that death roll.
3: Yeah.
6: Somebody got bit by a deer.
7: Real bad, please, hurry.
8: Both her arms.
6: Both her arms are bit.
8: Are off, like basically.
4: Ugh. Oh my Lord.
2: I don't like to watch that, though.
4: Yeah, I like to watch that on somebody that's really wronged me, and I can think of two or three people that I wouldn't mind watch getting...
2: Oh, throw them into the gator pond?
4: Mm-hmm. Mm-hmm. But I wouldn't want to watch that on somebody that didn't do anything bad to me.
3: No.
4: Just a bad person, like a bad guy.
5: Third alligator attack in a week. Just yesterday, we told you about a deadly crocodile attack in Puerto Vallarta, Mexico. NBC Liz Kreutz is joining us now.
2: Liz,
5: what more do we know about this recent attack in Florida and the state's response?
9: Yeah, hey.
4: Well, the state's response is, if you're going to visit Florida, man, be careful of the ocean that's got sharks, of the forests that's got bear and snakes, and of freshwater lakes, rivers, streams, and ponds that probably got gators. You might just want
2: to... The governor ought to take this right here and make it into a...
4: PSA?
2: And send it up to New York and play it on TV at 6 o'clock.
9: I mean, this is a horrifying attack, and the 911 call is really hard to listen to. We have just gotten from officials, they've identified the victim. She's 31-year-old Brittany Clark, and according
4: to... Wasn't she really attractive?
3: I think she was. Yeah,
2: she was
9: officials. She was hiking.
4: Send me Brittany Clark. She was hiking.
2: She's going to give you a hug no more.
3: There she is.
4: I think she was all tatted up.
2: Oh, yeah. Like right down your alley right there.
3: I don't see any tats.
9: Day in a state park outside of Orlando.
4: So when you're hiking, okay? Hiking means dry ground, okay? Meaning like climbing up some rocks. And, you know, hiking usually means you're climbing, you know, a grade of some type. Or you're hiking along, and within the hiking world, you gotta work. You probably should. And let me—I will tell you right now, it's no joke. Go get you some bear spray.
3: Yes,
4: because that will take down. It took down 12 men.
2: It ain't gonna take down a gator.
4: Oh yes, it will. Absolutely, yes, it will. Yeah, it will. It will take down anything.
2: You can spray a gator with spray right in the eyes.
4: Right in the eyes, or right in.
2: It's got a coating over their eyes.
4: No, right in its nostrils where it breathes, or in its mouth.
2: And you're gonna try to aim at them while he's biting you.
4: Gene, this bear spray has such a deadly aim that from where I'm sitting right now, I could hit Macho Man.
2: Wow.
4: Let me go tell you.
3: Yes.
4: Like it's me.
2: What do you buy that at?
4: The bear spray, any like Bass Pro Shops or anything like that, or they have it on Amazon.
3: It says right here, yes, bear spray is effective on alligators.
4: Yeah.
3: It the eyes,
4: snakes,
3: nose.
4: Snakes. Really. Anything that breathes, Gene, because it gets unbelievable pepper capsin gets into their breathing canal. When we were moving the studios, I had a big old thing of bear spray. Over here to my left, that if anybody ever broke in, I could bear spray him. Little did I know, Lummy, that I could bear spray the bad guy, but we would end up, you know, being affected as well. Tease, we were moving stuff. Tease accidentally hit the bear spray, and it was just a psst, like this much right here. Hold on, watch. Like that's it.
2: That was it.
4: That's it. Just a psst. And just that psst cleared out the entire studio for 2 hours. And then we tried to wipe it off with like Windex and industrial cleaner because it got on the countertop. We wiped the countertop off. And when we moved the countertop over to here, just the little bit of residue that was on the wood end up clearing everybody out for another 30 minutes. Gene, it's the most I'm sold on bear spray.
3: Oh, 100%.
4: Yeah.
3: It's bad.
4: So if you go high, if you're in Florida, I would say anywhere, and you're going to go hiking. And you don't, and you probably don't want to carry a gun. I mean, I guess you probably could, but
2: yeah, I am.
4: But if you don't carry a gun, there's a lot of people that are. I'm not. None of us are. But a lot of people don't like carrying guns. There's a lot of like, you know, liberal, more democratic leaning people like Babyface. I don't know that Babyface. He might own a gun, but he keeps it at his house. But like, if Babyface was hiking, Babyface wouldn't take a gun. Meanwhile, I'm taking my gun.
2: Me too.
4: I'm taking my 410 Judge that's got 45 caliber slugs along with some snake shot. That's what I'm taking. I'm taking bear spray. So if you don't want to take, if you were hiking and doing some kind of outdoor activity where you're going to be with potential wildlife, you need to get some of this bear spray because it is unbelievable. So you just don't go hiking in Florida without some type of something to protect you. Because, I mean, think about the Ocala National Forest. Do you know how many bears are in there? I mean, it's chocked full of thousands of bears, snakes,
3: monkeys.
4: Yeah, they got monkeys. Yes. And guess what? Monkeys don't like you.
3: And they have what? Hepatitis B?
4: Monkeys are not cute. Monkeys aren't like Bubbles that Michael Jackson had.
2: Didn't you have them in Ocala running wild?
3: They still are.
4: Monkeys will come up to you and bite you. Just the ones that are size that look like a little cat, they'll come up like spider monkeys. They'll come up and bite you. Especially like Gene, if you were walking through the forest with one of your Slim Jims and string cheese, that monkey's going to attack you for that.
7: Wow.
9: During the hike, they decided to stop for a quick sort of swim in a shallow river about 3 feet deep. And that is when the alligator struck, as you heard in that 911 call.
4: Now, they've since identified the gator. At first, they didn't find the gator, but I guess
2: it's the gator's fault.
4: I know, but they're going to still kill it.
2: Yeah, of course they are.
9: The alligator bit both of her arms. Take a listen to some more of that call.
2: But she can be a pedophile and only get 3 years.
10: So she was bitten on both of her arms. The boyfriend was the one that made the phone call. He was trying to get her from the alligator's mouth.
2: And he was on the phone?
10: Way to the hospital.
4: Can you imagine your girl is getting bit by an alligator to the tune of she's lost both of her arms, and you're trying to finagle helping her while calling 911. Oh my God.
2: I'd have to try to get my ring back.
10: Well, she did pass away from her injury.
11: Hey, Gator, listen, I know you got Sarah pretty much in a bad predicament, and I know you've already blowed out her boobs, but can I get that there? That was about a $40,000 ring right there. Can I get that back from you, buddy? Sorry, Sarah.
3: By the way, on a gator, if you do see yourself being attacked by a gator, don't try to pry their mouth open. That's the worst thing you can do.
4: They got like four muscles to open their mouth up, and they got like 86.
2: You try to keep their mouth closed.
4: I think they don't got much strength. No, you're supposed to jam your thumbs into their eyeballs.
3: Yes, exactly.
4: That's what you're supposed to do.
7: I'd probably be doing that too.
3: That's the only thing you're supposed to do.
9: And of course, that was actually the police there talking about the incident. She ended up dying on her way to the hospital because of those injuries. And officials did actually capture two massive alligators, 12.
4: Did they think they cut their bellies open to see if they...
2: Probably.
4: Could get her arm?
3: Yeah.
9: 13 feet that they're now trying to determine which one was the one that attacked Tom.
4: Yeah, hold on. You got two gators. Hold on. You got two gators that are in holding cells, and the one gator goes, I didn't do it, buddy. You did it.
2: They're x-raying them.
4: He's like, no, buddy, you did it. You did it.
2: Wait till they put an x-ray over them, see if it's in their belly.
4: What if one had one arm and one had the other?
2: They're both gone.
5: Terrific. Liz, thank you very much.
4: Should they do a public execution of it? Like, you know, walk it out to the middle of Times Square and hang it?
2: Yeah, free gator nuggets.
5: From the boyfriend, I understand that you've actually heard something from his perspective?
9: Yeah, we did just get a statement from the boyfriend, the one who called 911. He put out a statement to us saying she was an amazing and caring person. She didn't deserve to go out in such a way.
4: I mean, such a cute chick.
2: Yeah.
4: Just a cute little natural.
2: Regular girl.
4: Regular chick.
9: She was the strongest and most outgoing person I've ever met in my 30 years of life, and said that they never in a million years would have expected this nightmare. And we should point out, Tom, that this is mating season for alligators, which

0: Where are we?
1: 4986.
2: Man, you don't really appreciate cops until you realize they're usually the first ones there, and they always have like a medical kit and a tourniquet kit.
3: And they don't know what they're getting into.
2: They don't know what they're getting into, but this guy, you know,
3: he just went right automatically through the woods,
2: went through the woods, had his little medical tourniquet kit on with him, gets into it, rubber gloves up because he's going to be dealing with blood, and he's first to assist. Man, we just don't appreciate our cops enough. We really don't.
4: It's that.
2: See, he's getting the tourniquet out.
3: Yeah, he knows he needs it. Her arm's off.
2: And then this, Lummy, this was last week.
3: This is really what I ain't playing with.
2: Now, Lummy, this is in like the...
0: It's like Panama...
2: Panama City.
0: Yeah.
2: 101.1. How you doing? Everybody listening to us on Florida Man Radio, 101.1, and then Fort Walton Beach, 103.1. Like my good buddy Dave.
3: This just happened while you guys was on the ride.
2: Like my buddy Dave at Gus's Tractors with his lovely wife. Big fans of the show. Lunkhead.
3: Y'all should have been riding instead of swimming.
2: Justin Nunley.
5: Terrifying video out of Panama City, Florida, shows a man desperately fighting.
2: Man, again, snakes, sharks, and gators. Don't screw with them.
0: No.
2: Don't go into the water. You know what? When I had a weekend at Tom Bean's condo about a year ago, and Merch Crick wanted to walk on the beach, and I kind of like walking on the beach, like the sun, like the seashells underneath your bare feet. It's kind of cool. But like she got into like maybe ankle deep, and I'm like, she's like, come on, yeah, it's in. I'm like, I ain't going ankle deep. She's like, what? It's just ankles. Like you,
3: they'll get you there too.
2: I go, let me tell you something. Have you ever heard of those stingrays that like they bury themselves in the sand
3: with their tail up,
2: and then you step on their barb?
3: Yep.
2: Next thing you know, they're cutting my leg off.
3: Or a jellyfish.
2: And I'm like, you know, we're a half a mile away from the condo. How are you going to get me up there?
0: Well, these stingrays, you're supposed to shuffle, you know.
2: Yeah,
0: well,
2: I'm not shuffling. You know what I'm doing? I'm staying right there on that edge for where high tide was about 20 minutes ago.
3: Exactly.
2: And I could still get the crunching of the seashells underneath my...
3: I get right to the edge where it splashes you.
2: Where, like, you know, every third wave you get a little splash gimmick.
3: That's all
2: I want. But the other two miss you.
6: That's all I need.
2: I'm exactly with you, Gene. That's all I need, buddy. You know what? I'm in the ocean, buddy. Woo!
3: I can't see in there. I don't want nothing to do with it.
2: Now, back in the day... When I used to hang out with Hogan and stuff, I mean, we would literally, you know, swim out to the furthest swimming buoys, like in the, like we'd, or we'd get in his boat and go like 5 miles out.
3: Well, that one
2: time,
3: we're both
2: that one time we got caught doing some stuff we weren't supposed to be doing by the Coast Guard cutter. Yeah. But we'd go out like 5 miles and then just jump in the ocean, like swim around.
3: Yeah,
2: a little bit.
3: That, what kind of craziness is that?
2: That's something I would never do now. Hell, I won't even go past my toes.
5: For his life during a shark attack.
7: Just had a single 45 shark attack out at the Navy base.
5: Navy officials say the man, who is in his late 20s, is an employee at the Navy base marina. He was swimming during his lunch break Monday with a coworker when he was bitten by a shark.
8: Got there immediately and performed the life-saving measures that we can. Our hearts go out and prayers. And
2: did he die?
0: No, I think he's still alive. I think
8: thoughts go out to the victim and the victim's family.
5: The man suffered injuries to both arms and was taken to a nearby hospital where he was rushed into surgery. That hospital tells CBS News he remains in critical condition. Michael Hidehouse is a marine biologist.
2: Yeah, having lunch, Oceanside.
3: What kind of guy was he?
2: I think he was possibly worked for the military.
0: Yeah, he did.
3: No, was he white? What was he?
2: I don't know.
0: They're keeping his identity
9: warming up. Secret. There are shark nurseries around there. Yeah. So this is the time of year where people are getting the water because it's hot and more sharks are moving.
2: Yeah, that's why
3: evidently didn't taste
2: good. Hey, listen, that's why you buy it. That's why you buy a swimming pool.
0: That's right.
2: That's right.
3: I look down at my pool. If I see nothing, I jump in.
2: The only thing I see is a couple of leaves I need to pick up.
3: Yes.
2: That's it. I can see. There's nothing in there that's going to kill me.
9: Moving in.
5: While experts note shark attacks.
2: No to the hell no no.
5: So rare, Florida has seen more than any other state in recent years.
9: If you see a big shark,
2: poop your pants and be like Jesus and learn how to walk on water real fast, my friend.

0: I'm going to be Bubba Phelps like you wouldn't believe.
1: Keep your eye on it.
0: The thing about me, Lummy, is I got so much blubber, they're going to like the taste. You know, I got heavy.
2: That's the problem.
0: I got heavy marbleization.
3: They'll take probably a couple chunks
0: out of you. You get that porterhouse steak that's got that heavy marbleization, you know, that really makes the steak tasty. Well, when the shark takes a bite of me, he's like, man, this is like a Delmonico with heavy marbleization. He'd bite Macho Man and be like, ew, that's like squid, all muscle. He'd bite me and be like, oh, hell yeah.
2: Like squid? Squids are not muscle.
0: Yes, they are. Like calamari.
2: Oh, yeah, calamari.
0: Eat calamari, which is squid, and see how tough it is.
2: Yeah, you got to chew it.
0: It's like muscle.
3: By the way, just so you know, if with the shark, you don't want a splash. You want a steak still as much as possible.
0: Yeah, because they can't really, I guess they can't see.
2: Why are you looking at me?
3: I'm
2: simply don't need none of that because I will not be in that predicament
1: back out of
2: ever.
1: The water.
4: This comes.
0: Yeah, look at all these potential.
2: Look at all the people.
0: Sharks are looking at this like it's a golden corral.
2: Because they're all Yankee stupid.
4: Lawmakers are pushing for a national shark attack alert system.
2: Oh, that's named after as far out there as we can.
0: Oh, here we go. Look at this poor girl. She lost.
2: Ah, poor baby.
0: She lost her hand.
4: Shark attack survivor Lulu Gribben, Lulu's Law, would require the FCC to send out emergency alerts to cell phones following a confirmed shark attack.
0: The FCC wants
2: Did you
0: to
2: see
0: turn
2: how
0: off.
2: Close it was? It was only like 4 or 5 feet from the edge
0: FCC
2: of that water.
0: The FCC wants to turn off all AM stations or not make AM a requirement for car manufacturers to include AM in your AM and FM radio, but they want to send shark attack alerts out to your cell phone. Come on, man.
4: The bill has passed both the House and Senate and now awaits President Trump's signature.
0: Shark attack update on your phone. Don't you think by the time that they've diagnosed and distinguished that there's a potential shark threat, that it might be too late? That's like saying a tornado's coming as it's hitting your neighbor's house.
2: Right.
1: Last year, nationwide, there were 25 shark attacks. About half of those were here in Florida. Matt, experts say don't swim in murky water. If you are swimming, try not to have anything shiny on you, which could be mistaken for fish.
0: As a lure.
1: Scales, and try not to swim alone.
0: Yeah, swim with your best friend so you both can get bitten.
2: What are they worried about shiny stuff? You could be black because the penguin's black and they eat penguins like delicacy.
0: Listen.
3: Fish scale.
0: Here's the deal. When they see a shiny object, one time Hogan and I and his entire family, and it's when I was dating Rebecca, we went down to the Bahamas and Linda and he rented this catamaran for us to all go lobstering. You know, how they have lobstering down there?
3: Of course,
0: well, yeah. And we all had like snorkels and like breathing apparatuses, and the captain put us on this lobster bed, so to speak, and there was a number, I think it's like one or two per person,
2: yeah,
0: on the boat, and we had like 10 people on the
2: got
0: boat.
2: Got a little stick with a hook on it.
0: Yeah, well, no, you go down there and you grab them by the top. You they give you these gloves and you go and you grab them on top. And then they're out there with their claws, but they can't get you.
3: Well, they don't really have claws. Florida lobsters don't really have claws.
0: Yeah, these are orange.
2: Oh, they can't bite you?
0: Well, yeah, so you grab them. So we all jump in, and the guy's giving us our instructions on how to do it. And Linda's got all of her bling on. She's got her wedding band, which is probably 8 or 9 carats. She's got a gold tennis bracelet. She's got a necklace. She's got an anklet. She's got like a couple rings. I mean, that's the way she rolled.
2: Right.
0: And the guy goes, Linda, get out now. Right now. And she's like, why? The captain's like, just get out. So he gets out. He goes, you have to take off all that jewelry. And they weren't worried about sharks. Do you know what they were worried about?
2: Barracuda.
0: Barracuda.
3: Yeah.
0: Barracuda love shiny objects. And the barracuda, they're as deadly as a shark. They actually got more teeth. Yeah, so they yoked her out. And Hootie was like, oh, man, bro, I wish you would have kept them on. Big dick.
3: Would have saved him some money.
0: What?
5: Be mad at him, dude. Be happy for him. He would be happy for you.
6: Yep, they got it all figured out.
7: 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I'm so happy for him that I would like to beat him with my happiness.
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1: I'm part of that. I go there.
0: Oh, you do?
1: Yeah, right here in Tampa.
0: Fantastic. The National Guard has been dispatched to Memphis. Memphis has been having a lot of these teen takeovers, and now that the kids are out for summer, it seems like this is very prevalent. Let me, do we got, I think we got
2: Iggy 737, $500, Iggy McGillicuddy 20, Barbecue Pitmaster, and Siri Stringer.
3: Boom. Woo.
0: Thank you, Egg. Thank you, Cable. Who was it, Cable Dog?
2: No, Big E.
0: What, Big E was the hun?
2: Yes, it was.
0: That's not like a Volkswagen.
3: Why does it got two sounds?
0: I don't know. Big Will, T-shirt Will gave it to me because it's a DeWalt. And it, Gene, unlike yours, I only got two horns. See?
3: Up yeah. Top. You know, sometimes you might not even want to hit it. It's like the bowling ball effect.
0: But here's the deal. It's effective. You know, it's better than no sound at all. You know, even a $100 bill. Like, you know,
3: it's almost not.
0: This is, I love. Now look at this big dude. This big dude is just in
3: here. He ain't no kid.
0: No, he's not. And he's a grown man and big. And he's in here just whipping ass. And then the National Guard comes in and gives him the good news. I don't know how I'd handle that big lummy. Like, I'd have
3: it's
0: to
3: hard
0: have,
3: to handle him.
0: I gotta have like, I'd have to have
3: almost
0: Rob,
3: 7 foot tall.
0: Rob Con or Creamsicle come in on this one.
2: Yeah.
0: Maybe Fabrizi, because I've seen Fabrizi jump on a guy's back and then gouge his eyeballs out.
3: Oh. Ooh, he's out.
0: Oh, yeah. I mean, this guy's just...
3: What was he thinking?
0: And
3: he walked
0: big,
3: right into it.
0: And this big 7 foot dude's got a reach. So watch this little dude. By the way, the big 7 foot dude's got leather pants on, too, for those scoring at home. Look at his pants.
3: Yeah, they look all right.
0: Of course, Lasker says.
3: But look at this! Look at this girl.
0: Watch
3: this. Tiger skin on her.
0: Oh.
3: Look at her. She's going. That's what you get. Hey,
0: the one guy's got it. Hold on, but the one dude had the technique. Come in on the legs.
3: Yeah.
0: And get the big lean.
3: But he took some uppercuts.
0: Yeah, he did take. He ate some uppers, but he's got the guy. Look
3: at the girl, boy. She just swinging. Boom, boom.
0: Now here comes the band.
3: Yeah. It's a wonder she didn't uppercut the cop. She knew better.
0: And
3: why did they threaten them with the spray and not just do it?
0: Because they don't want it. Because when you do it, you get blowback on yourself. So you only want to do it under the most extreme conditions where you can't control.
3: You're in a bind.
0: Yeah, if you got a chance to maybe potentially control them, then you don't pepper.
3: Okay. Grab that ponytail.
0: Cops don't usually grab hair, Gene.
3: Oh, well, that's what I grab right there, and I snatch her right by her neck.
0: Now, why aren't the cops yoking up the Wilt Chamberlain-looking
3: dude?
0: There's
3: not enough of them.
2: Yeah, they're going to be coming in.
3: They got the guy's girlfriend. That guy can't get up. He's
0: He can't get up. The dude got knocked out. It's like, man, I'm trying to let you handcuff me, but I'm still seeing stars.
3: He don't know where he's at.
0: I'm not fighting back, sir. I can't get up.
3: I don't know where
0: I got my egg scrambled from Will Chamberlain. Will Chamberlain gave me three uppers, and I don't even know where I'm at right now. Are we in Detroit?
3: No. Is that where we're at here, Detroit?
0: No, it's Memphis. But the guy thinks he's in Detroit. He got hit so hard. Oh, then they bring the horses in. And you don't realize, man, horses are so big. And that's like the most extreme crowd control measure is to use.
3: Yeah, because they just push you right around.
0: Yeah. Like those horse, you can't hurt a horse.
3: Mm-hmm.
0: Although, you know, if you hit a horse, like if
3: oh, you're in trouble.
0: You know, it's the same as hitting a cop.
3: Yeah.
0: Or if you, like, the canine unit.
3: It's kind of worse. I mean, they're harder on you for getting the animals, cop animals.
0: Like, right? If they sick the canine on you.
3: Yeah, and you
0: can, and you just don't let them, you know, chew your arm off.
3: Right.
0: And you try to fight the dog hurt the dog.
3: You get a lot of trouble for that.
0: You get a lot of dog. Now, I asked you earlier before the show started.
2: Yes.
0: I said, can you go back? And I don't want to. Well, I'm gonna go ahead and pound my chest a little bit by saying I've been saying this was what is going to happen for a long time. Now, I've had Dan and Steve and Jay, nothing against those guys, but they're like, you know, they've been more patient and more kind of along the lines of Trump, where let's stay patient. It's going to work. I'm going to take the right deal. I don't want to take the wrong deal. That may take some time. And I think Lasker might have been... And maybe Lummy, but certainly Gene. Gene's been the only one that's co-signed with me to says, let's blow them up.
2: No, I've been there saying,
3: accountability.
2: I've been like,
0: rather than and an expression that I've used a lot. I hope people don't think it's become a crutch, because certainly it's not. But it's just an expression that I've heard for years, but it really fits here. And we just keep kicking the can down the road. Like, these people don't have any intentions of really giving us a deal that we can live with, that we want. Now, we went into this epic fury with three things. One, now, the Strait of Hormuz wasn't even initially on our radar because the Strait of Hormuz was open. Like, before epic fury started... Nobody controlled the Strait of Hormuz.
2: Well, no, Iran did.
0: But hold on. They weren't charging tolls. They weren't gouging people. They weren't putting landmines and explosives for boats to hit. You know, maybe they controlled it a little bit with some tolls. I don't know, but it wasn't near a thing like it certainly became, and it became one of their bargaining chips. So when we first started this, we wanted to finish what we started with regards to the bunker busters. Remember about a year ago, we sent like 30 B-12 bomb, whatever, B-1 bombers over there. And remember the Sean Hannity, we actually have a clip of Sean Hannity saying, you know, mission accomplished, and Jesse Waters and all the Fox propaganda talking about, you know, mission accomplished, and we have blown their nuclear system and their nuclear capabilities, you know, 15 or 20 years. It would take them 20 years to be able to repair how bad we blowed them up. Well, comes to find out we really didn't blow them up that bad. And they still had enriched uranium to be able to produce nuclear warheads. And they are still the bully of the Middle East, and they had long range ballistic capabilities. And then, as we started this, and we day one or day two blew up their supreme leader and a bunch of their, you know, leaders of the supreme family, the Ayatollah. They then made the Strait of Hormuz a thing. And when did this start officially? You could maybe Google. I miss my Alexa. I'd be asking Alexa right now. Alexa.
2: February 28th.
0: What was the first day of Epic Fury?
2: February 28th, 2026, Bubba.
0: Thank you, Lemmy.
3: You got to be kidding me.
0: So,
3: you know, that is the epitome of kiss his butt. You know.
0: No, you know what it is?
3: Lemmy,
0: you know what it
3: really?
0: Is? Shut up, Gene. Do you know what it is? It's the epitome of knowing what I want and giving me what I want and creating great programming to keep me in a good mood.
3: So you thought that was great programming?
0: Yeah, it's funny.
3: Trying to sound like Alexa looking, sounding stupid.
0: It's funny.
2: It sounds like Alexa.
3: You know, your son's going to grow up someday and watch this show.
2: Yeah, he's going to be
3: some
2: like,
3: of the old times. He's going to say, Dad, why you do that?
2: And he's going to say, wow, Bubba really
3: put him over. Really, Dad?
2: He said that Gene guy was a dick, but Bubba really put him over.
0: Everybody just shut up. We have something else to talk about. So February 28th, we started this. And everybody was Johnny Rah-Rah in the first couple days, and we were out there just blowing the hell out of them, and we killed a couple rounds of their leaders and what have you. And we were pretty much on the same page as Israel and whole nine yards. Well, then we had, remember the first deadline was Tuesday at 8 o'clock.
1: Yeah.
0: Mm-hmm. It was going to be Tuesday at 8 o'clock.
1: Now, an hour later.
0: And it got to the Tuesday, but at 6 o'clock, the next thing you know, Trump said, just want to let you know, I've just been off the phone with Iran, and we're super close. Just a couple little points, but we're going to get it done. It looks like we basically got a deal. We basically got a deal. Everything I wanted, I got. There'll no be the... Well, that was like March 4th or 5th or something. Like, they have continued and continued and continued to go back on their word, and then they've pitted us against Israel and be like, we have a ceasefire order, but Israel's still bombing parts of, you know, parts of Hezbollah and things like that. And then Iran comes back and be like, you know, you cannot control Israel, so we were, the ceasefire is no good. Meanwhile, it almost is like they're in charge of the ceasefire.
1: Yeah.
0: And we've like, no, bitch, we're going to tell you when the ceasefire is over. You're not going to tell us when it's over. And when we have a ceasefire, regardless of what you know, Lebanon or what Israel or whoever, these fringe states that you're still mad at or you're protecting, whatever happens, listen, this is you and I talking, bitch. This is Iran and USA, and we got a deal, and you went in the middle of the night and blew up a couple of you know, Navy vessels, or at least shot at them, so you're going to pay. We'll tell you when it's over, you stinky camel-riding bitches. Well, fast forward to July 8th. July 8th. So February, March, April, May, June. We are 4.5 months, 4 months and 2 weeks into this deal. And finally, and I've been saying... all along. Like, Lemmy, what are some of the headlines? Did you go through?
2: Yeah, I went back all the way to March. March 2nd, March 3rd. Iran, World War III incoming. Is Iran the next Afghanistan?
0: So, dating back to the first week of March, some of our thumbnails, and which is a lot what I... our thumbnails are kind of a representation of what our main topic's going to be.
2: And then, March 12th, did Trump underestimate?
0: There you go. So on March 12th, I've been screaming since March 12th that this deal is going to end up being where we finally are. And Trump, this is Trump yesterday. And did you say March 12th?
2: March 12th,
0: since
2: yes.
0: March 12th, I've been saying these guys are no good. They're a bunch of liars. They're going to extend this out. And Donald, Mr. Trump, Mr. 47, they're doing is making you don't know this.
1: Look stupid.
0: Because you're down to a 37% approval rating. And you got red-leaning states that are less than 40% now. You got Indiana, and you got, like, you know, you got some of your hardcore base states that now you have a less than 40% approval rating in.
2: Yeah, this one, May 4th, another Trump threat, LOL.
0: Yeah. And so maybe somebody got to him. Maybe Roger Stone or somebody that's not afraid to tell him how the real landscape said, Mr. President, you keep dealing with these people. They're not interested in dealing with you. Yeah, but they got a good deal. No, you know, it's the good deal you think today is going to be a bad deal by Friday, because they're going to send a couple of their little mosquito boats out and cause havoc. That's all they're going to do. And by doing that, it creates propaganda within their country. And their country thinks that we're a bunch of pussies. And they think that you're a tyrant and that you have dementia and that you're a bad guy. And so since you are all of that, at least that's what they've, then be it. be the crazy ass, wild, unpredictable wild man, and you're going to, in this administration, have to make an example out of a country that wouldn't listen to you and try to clown you out. I can't think of, now you can't pull this nonsense with China. You can't pull any military action on Russia. You know, there's a lot, you can't do it on Saudi Arabia. There's a lot there's a lot of countries that you just can't flex your muscle on and blow them into oblivion and put an explanation point on your effort. This is the one that you can. You're not going to be held for any war crimes because you've in good faith now showed, you know, the Warsaw Pact Convention, the Geneva Convention, the NATO, anybody that would keep score as to the war crimes. You can say, I've been trying since March 28th to get this deal done, and they're impossible. The only thing that they respond to is when we unalive them. I found out now in our podcasting with Pete, we can't say murder. Or killed.
2: We have
0: to say unalive.
2: So we're
0: very, very, you know, on this show, it doesn't matter because it's only a fleeting. We only say it every once in a while. But when we're talking about in the podcast world that Pete and I live with, you know, we talk about, that's the topic in itself, is people being killed. So we have to say unalive.
3: People being unalived?
0: Yeah.
3: Sounds kind of cooler.
0: This guy unalived 13 people.
3: Feels like you put your hands on them for that.
0: So I feel like we have to unalive some people over in Iran.
3: All of them. How about that?
0: Well, you can't, Gene. You can't. Like, there's the babies.
3: Hey, you got 30 days to get rid of the babies and the women. Send them over here. Boom, boom, I'm going to bomb all of this.
0: I think that Trump needs to send a message of that type somehow, way, shape, or form.
3: Yep.
0: Or at least strategically pick out. Here's what I think. You pick out all of the military bases, the Supreme Leader's house, all of the bridges, all of the weapons depot, all of the places where they have enriched uranium, potentially nuclear warheads. Gene, like, you pick out all their communication towers, you know, all of their oil facilities, and you tell them, because what I don't think that there's a way that you can build a defense system up. You can't put a big net over your big oil tanks, right?
3: Nope.
0: So you say, I just want to let you know, here are the 50 targets we're hitting Friday at noon. Yes. So get everybody out that you don't want dead or unalived.
3: Unalived.
0: Get everybody out that you don't want unalived, because at noon, if you're near this facility or this list of 50 facilities,
3: it's going to be a dust ball.
0: You probably aren't going to be breathing. And you just, and then, you
3: I'm
0: know,
3: voting for that guy.
0: And then here's the deal. Lovey, if you take out the majority of their infrastructure, their bridges, their weapons depot, their electric grid, their oil supply, their, you know, communications supply,
3: then they're right back to a third world country.
0: They can't make it.
3: No,
0: they can't. They're done. You're done. Like, you now have a country full of rubble.
3: Now they're going to beg for help.
0: Well, now they're going to say, well, we don't have any new nuclear capabilities because you guys bombed them all.
3: Right.
0: So since that's kind of like our major deal, is so that they don't have nuclear enriched uranium capabilities. So they're not going to give it to us, and they're not going to allow us to come there and excavate it and inspect it every 2 or 3 years. So what do you got to do at that point? You got to take it.
3: Well, seriously, all you have to do after we smoke that whole country is the Farmouth Strait there.
0: Strait of Hormuz, not the Farmouth Strait.
3: Yeah, right. Well, Strait. You know, well, that's straight. We don't use that oil anyway, so it's got nothing to do with our prices. So,
2: no, it does, because it affects the world. That's how, I mean.
3: Help the world other than us.
0: Well,
3: how about everybody gets taxed, Gene, through there, and that money goes to fixing Iran.
0: Yeah, we can do that.
3: Right? And then and don't cost
0: us
3: no money.
0: So listen, Iran, here's the deal. We're going to completely bomb you so you're no longer a country.
3: But you're allowed to tax.
0: But we have to police it. We're going to charge a toll for ships to go through here. And we're going to give you less what it takes for us, the expenses it takes for us to collect it.
3: Yep.
0: Right? Less the expenses it takes for us to collect it. We're going to give that back as your rebuilding fund.
3: Yeah.
0: And, we'll and the more that you're, the more that you're compliant, and the more that you help us, the more money you're going to make.
3: Yep.
0: And I'll tell you what we're going to do. We won't bomb your oil places. so you can still pump some oil, make some money.
3: Yeah.
0: But we're taking out everything else Friday at noon.
4: Mr. President, is the ceasefire over?
0: This is yesterday. And the reporter said, is the ceasefire over? And this is the most candid Trump has ever been. Which, by the way, Lummy, it's amazing. After this press conference, guess what? Yesterday, oil, $68, right?
2: Yep.
0: Guess what it is now?
2: What is it?
0: 75.
2: Of course.
0: 75.
5: Have any questions?
4: Mr. President, is the ceasefire over? Is the ceasefire done? Is the MOU dead?
5: It's a very interesting question. To me,
0: you can tell that
3: I'm mad at him for that.
0: But you can also see that he is completely over it.
3: Yeah.
0: Like, he is completely over it. I think that he is not defeated, but he's like...
6: He's defeated.
0: Yeah, kind of.
2: Yeah.
6: That's an interesting question. What, stupid? What? We've been fighting.
5: I don't want to deal with them anymore. They're scum. You know what scum is? They're scum. They're sick people. They're led by sick people. And they're vicious, violent people. And if they had a nuclear weapon, they'd use it. As far as I'm concerned, it's over. I'll speak to our negotiators. They want to negotiate. They're good people. Steve Witkoff, Jared Kushner. But they have to come back to me. As far as I'm concerned, it's just a waste of time dealing with them. They're liars. We make a deal. And they if I make
0: hold
5: a deal with him,
0: hold
5: we
0: on.
5: Have a deal. And he goes out.
0: Hold
5: he
0: on,
5: talks.
0: No, you're on. How long have I been saying this? Since March 12th.
6: Beginning.
0: Since March 12th, I've been calling them liars, stinky camel-riding son of a bitches, kicking the can down the road. I mean, it's July 8th now, so call it July 12th. Yeah. It's March 12th. April, May, June, July, for 4 months, at least twice, sometimes three times a week, our thumbnail and our headlines are alluding to the fact that this deal's never going to get done. They're kicking the can down the road. We're dealing with impossible people. And that one day Trump would be having these type of feelings. They've lied to him. And quite frankly, they've made him look stupid. Quite frankly, he needs to look at his approval polls. And the number one thing that people are pissed off about is the war in Iran, which causes fuel prices to be as high as they've been in years, and don't even think about going to the grocery store and not spending $500 for less than 3 days of groceries. Like, it's almost cheaper to eat out.
5: We make a deal. And if I make a deal with him, we have a deal. And he goes out, he talks. We make a deal. Everyone's agreed. No nuclear weapon. We make a deal. They go outside, talk to the press. They say, we never even talked about it. There's something wrong with them. They're cuckoo. As far as I'm concerned, it's over.
4: Talks will resume after we get through the funeral proceedings. Does this mean that talks with Iran will not resume?
5: I don't care. They can talk, but I think they're wasting their time. They're a bunch of lying guys. I do it my whole life.
0: And listen, man, this is what I have been saying since March 12th. Finally, this is the most candid and honest and mad and actually the most realist reaction that we've gotten from him. Because before all of this, he always gave them the benefit of the doubt. We're dealing with some good people over there. They know what's best for the American. They know what's best for their country. We don't even know who's in charge. We've taken out so many of them, but we're going to get a deal done. This is finally, maybe he realizes this is what America wants. America doesn't want to withdraw so that we look stupid. Now, America would probably have preferred that we not enter into this. There's a reason why the last 10 or 11 presidents have just let these nut jobs alone, because they're impossible to deal with. So you just let them do their thing, knowing that they really don't pose a threat on us, per se. But no, he sticks his nose into it, and he wants to be the man. But he half-assed it, because he underestimated. In fact, Lummy, one of my clips from early March was, did Trump underestimate Iran?
2: Yeah.
0: And I think he did.
5: All I do is deals. My whole life is, that's how I became president, I guess. That's a deal too, right? But I made a lot of money. I had a lot of great success. Tremendous success. Everything I did, I was successful.
0: Not on this, you haven't been.
2: Nope.
0: Brag all you want, bud. And you have been successful. You've taken some L's, but this doesn't have to be an L. it was an L to get into it. But once you're in it, don't take another L. You have the ability and the most powerful military in the world. And whoever keeps score on war crimes are not going to hold this against you, because these people you've tried for 5 months to negotiate with these people, and they're unreasonable. So just like Harry S. Truman never got in trouble for bombing Nagasaki and Hiroshima, which was absolutely a war crime. The first two.
6: Why was it a war crime?
0: Well, because you shouldn't kill innocent people. And the only way we could get Japan to stop.
6: Who do you think there was innocent?
0: Well, all of the people that aren't part of the military, that are just living in their life in Hiroshima or Nagasaki. But it was the only thing, Gene, that was going to make Japan had the same type of mentality that the Iranians have. And that is, we will not give up until we can take our last breath. So if there's still 10 soldiers left, we're not giving up. So Harry S. Truman, we were two German scientists, came over and developed what was the first nuclear bomb. It was called Big Fat Boy and Little Man, or Little, I forget the two. They were on B-36 bombers. I think the Nola Gay was one of them. And we developed two nuclear
6: wars. Nola Gay?
0: I think
6: that's the name of the plane?
0: I think one of the planes was the Nola Gay. Let me chin check me on it.
2: Yeah, Nola Gay.
0: I mean, Gene, does that not just amaze you when I pull stuff like that out of my ass?
6: Yeah, it sure does.
0: That one of the planes that dropped one of the bombs on either Hiroshima or Nagasaki
2: was Hiroshima
0: named
2: with Little Boy.
0: Little Boy and Fat Boy. Wasn't it Little Boy and Fat Boy? Fat Man.
2: Fat Man.
0: Fat Man and Little Boy. Gene, those were the two bombs, and I think Hiroshima was first and Nagasaki was second.
2: Yes.
6: Ma'am, you've been part of history a long time.
0: Well, no, I just paid a little bit of attention. So Hiroshima was first, and that was with Little Boy, right?
2: Yes.
0: And then the Nola Gay, I think.
2: No, well, Nola Gay brought Little Boy over.
0: Nola Gay and a B-36 bomber, they called it the Twin Fortress. And you know why I got, Gene, I learned all this at the Wright-Patterson Air Force Base in Dayton, Ohio. My dad took me, Doug Klim took me there one time, and it showed replicas of the Little Boy and the Fat Man. And they actually have the Nola Gay, the B-36 Flying Fortress on display where you could see the plane. And then they had, information about it. But so, Gene, here's the deal. Japan was never going to give up militarily. They were never, no matter how many of their planes, no matter how many of their soldiers, no matter how many of their Navy ships, no matter how much that we killed them, whether it was the Battle of Midway Iwo Jima, just we were winning. We started picking off these wars in their own backyards, these battles, and we were closing in on the mainland, but they still wouldn't give up. And Harry S. Truman was like, I hate to do it, but we now have developed the first nuclear, what they were called atom bombs, and they caused this huge flash of Gene, people died by burning, the Wild Witch of the Wizard of Oz. That's how people died. They dropped these bombs, and within like a 25-mile radius, people literally, and you could see image of them, you could see human images flashed onto bricks. But it was the only way that Japan was going to give up and surrender was for us to have to put what was the total casualties of both? Wasn't it over 200,000?
2: It's estimated between 150 and 246,000.
0: So, Gene,
6: they popped right back, though.
0: Well, they did. I mean, it took
6: a lot of breeding.
0: It took a lot of years for Japan to recover. But guess what they did? When we went over there and used two warheads on two of their largest cities and killed nearly 250,000 of them, guess what they did?
6: Started breeding.
0: They know. They surrendered. They surrendered.
6: Yeah. You think?
0: Well, the only way that Iran is going to surrender
6: to them babies
0: is if we do something similar.
6: Yeah.
0: And Harry S. Truman was the Democratic president from Missouri. Do you know what Harry S. Truman did before he was a president, before he was a senator? Do you know what he was?
2: Was he like a sailor?
6: He was a general.
0: He was a haberdasher.
2: Oh.
6: What is that?
0: He was a haberdasher.
6: What is that?
0: A guy that works in a men's clothing store.
2: Yeah.
6: A what?
0: Yep. Chin check me.
2: No, yeah. Chin check me. Yeah, that's what it is.
0: He was at, call it, say a Gene Haberdasher.
6: Haberdasher.
0: That's a men, that's a guy that works in a men's clothing store. Chin check me.
6: And you don't
0: so,
6: see that.
0: Oh, he was a Democrat, and then he became a Democratic senator out of Missouri. Then he barely got the Democratic election, and he won the presidency. And he's the guy that he was the president that made the commander-in-chief order to drop these two newly created atom bombs on the two largest cities in Japan so that I can end this war. This war is not good for our country. And we need to put an end to this.
6: So he was a mad dude.
0: No, he just was. I mean, it was a lot of people consider him brilliant because we don't know how long the Japanese would have continued on. Now, Hitler was having problems. I think Hitler had already killed himself, hadn't he, Lummi?
2: Right around that time. Yeah,
0: yeah. Hitler was out. Hitler was out. We defeated Hitler. The Allied forces defeated Hitler on the north side, and we were still fighting with Japan on the south side, if you will. We'd already gotten Hitler, and we just needed to put an end to Japan. They weren't ever giving up. They're just not wired to give up, just much like these stinky Iranians. So Harry S. Truman, who was never convicted or even tried for a war crime, killed nearly 250,000 innocent Japanese, you know, civilians that had nothing to do with the war. But that caused Japan to raise the white flag. That's what we need Iran to do, and they're only going to do it through Harry S. Truman-type tactics.
6: So the guy, what did you just say, the Herman guy?
2: Harry Truman?
6: The guy that fitted the people, that fitted the men, Harry, the men fitter.
0: Harry Truman.
6: He
0: was the president of the United States.
6: And he made the remark, boom, bomb him, right? He was the one?
0: When you're the president of the United States, you're what they call the commander-in-chief. You run the military. And so this war, you know, we'd already defeated Hitler, and Japan had attacked us. Remember Pearl Harbor, December 7th, 1942, Lummi?
2: 41.
0: And so we were in this war with Japan. They attacked us. And it was keep going on and on and on. We had joined the Allied forces and beat Germany. Hitler, I think, offed himself, but we're still in this war with Japan, and we're now infiltrating their part of the country through the Battle of Midway and what have you. We've taken out most of their fleet. It's really similar to what's happening to Iran. We took out all their military, but they continue. Their leaders and what have you would not give up until they gave them the good news on the first two atom bombs ever invented. And by the way, guess who invented the atom bombs? Two exiled Jews from Germany who had escaped Germany and were German scientists.
6: Oh, good.
0: And they invented the atom bomb.
6: Yeah,
0: I think it was called the Manhattan Project.
6: A little bit of payback.
2: Gene, this just describes how much the Japanese were continue fighting. There were Japanese soldiers on islands that didn't know that Japan surrendered, were fighting into the 70s.
0: Yeah.
6: Really?
2: Because they never heard from their commander that the war was over.
0: Again, I think that the two German scientists that developed the atom bombs was called the Manhattan Project. And that's what ended the war. We need something similar. Maybe Trump. And nobody's going to hold. Nobody is going to. You can't get any madder at Trump right now and how he's handled this. He's half-assed it. It's time to do it right. We're pregnant with this baby. Let's have it.
5: I deal with these guys and I say, this is from a different school. They're liars. They're cheats. They're sick people. They've hurt their people. They killed 54,000 people as of now that were protesting. You know, when people...
0: Oshak's right. Japan actually committed the war crime in attacking Pearl Harbor.
2: Yeah.
0: We were just giving them some of their good news back on a much larger scale. But you're right, sir.
5: Say, how come they haven't taken over? They can't take over because they're dead. They killed them. Nobody's going to take over. They have no guns, and the other side has machine guns. And they're killing them. The press doesn't report it. But they're bad people. They're bad people. And... frankly,
0: and this is the most candid he's been. You've not heard this out of him.
6: No,
5: I don't want to waste my time with him. Now, I'll let our wonderful negotiators keep talking if they want, but I don't see it. I don't like these people. You know that? I like him. I like the leaders. I think all of these leaders.
7: Great, and they love
5: him. I think they didn't treat the United States fairly for many years, but that's okay. But they're sane, rational, good people. Most of them. I don't like a couple of them, to be honest with you.
6: Thanks, Trump.
5: I don't like much. But I like, keep that aside. I like Erdogan.
6: Bomb.
5: I'll tell you. I like
6: bomb. Bomb.
0: Well, I don't know. Was there U.S. hits dozens of Iranian targets in a retaliatory strike after ship attacks in the Strait of Hormuz. Again, this is a broken record that you can roll it back to the or to early March.
6: Yeah, we're throwing little bombs at them.
0: We have this agreement, and then and now they're going to start, you know, mosquito bombing us in the Straits of Hormuz. So we, I guess, launched some attacks last night. And what does that do? Well, oil immediately went up $4.
2: Yeah, they attacked
0: oil was 68 last night, and it's 74 right now as we go.
6: But we ain't getting paid at the pump from the 68.
0: Nope. And they're not even gonna remember the 68's gone, Gene. We're at 74 right now.
7: News now from the Middle East. The U.S. military striking back on Iran tonight in retaliation for Iran's recent attacks on ships in the Strait of Hormuz.
0: Let's stop half-assing these little attacks. Let's go with the big boy and the fat man. Let's go to Wright-Patterson Air Force Base, polish up the Nola Gay, and send her on one last mission.
2: Oh, let's fly that bad boy over?
0: Yeah.
2: There you go.
0: For just historical reasons. Let Lasker and the boys, you know, fix all those four Continental engines they got.
7: This as world leaders gather for that annual summit.
0: Send me a pic of the Nola Gay so Gene can see how big and how old-timer it is.
7: Summit of NATO leaders, which this year is in Turkey, an ally and yet a complicated one with ties to Russia and Hamas. Senior White House correspondent Ed O'Keefe is in the capital, Ankara, with more this evening. Ed, good evening.
0: You're right, Mike, from Mass. Only one thing left to do, and that's put a cherry on top of this deal.
8: Tony, good evening. President Trump started his trip here by praising the autocratic leader and host, Turkish President Erdogan, and then criticizing European allies for not helping with the early stages of the U.S. war with Iran.
0: You can't sit here and cry over spilled milk. No. They didn't join us in March like they should have, so screw them. We don't need them. We don't need you. Just don't come sniffing around when you need protection from somebody.
2: Well, I mean, he did say we don't need help.
0: Trump talks out of both ends of his ass. But we do need help.
2: Yes.
8: Saw yet another violent flare-up tonight.
0: Flare-up.
8: On the new Air Force One's maiden voyage overseas, President...
0: By the way, that's the new Air Force One that Qatar gave us.
8: Yeah. Trump flew into a summit facing turbulence on multiple fronts. The fragile ceasefire with Iran was violated, according to the administration, when the regime's...
0: And let me ask you a question.
6: Rolling boats.
0: How many times has there been a violation in said ceasefire? By the way, 723 thumbs up. Lasker's at a record pace right now.
2: All right.
6: Keep him going, man. Show him.
0: I'd like to do 1,200 today.
6: That's cool. Yeah,
0: and he's brought in a lot of money today, too, man. Thank you, Gene. Thank you for the banana as well.
6: You're welcome.
0: So, I mean, like, how many violations of the ceasefire agreement are we going to have?
2: It was like once a week.
8: Revolutionary Guard Corps attacked at least three tankers in the Strait of Hormuz in the last 24 hours. In response, the U.S. launched what they called a series of powerful strikes against Iran. The president also revoked...
0: See, like, Gene, that needs to be... We need to bomb...
6: Smoke that right there.
0: Say, Gene...
6: Take 20 feet of that dirt out of there.
0: General Gene, you there?
6: Yep.
0: Can you see the picture I just sent you with the, they got all the oil reserve tanks that say Persian Gulf?
6: Yeah, I think just like 30 bombs.
0: Yeah, whatever tanks. And then see those pipelines? I'd like to blow every one of those up too, please.
6: I'm going to take them out first so we can all laugh about it.
0: General Gene, can you get that done by, like, let's say, I don't know, 3 in the afternoon today?
6: 2:45.
0: Right, can you report back to me when you're done?
6: No problem.
0: Appreciate it. See you later, bud. By the way, General Gene, I don't want any remnants. Like, I want it like a parking lot, okay, bud?
6: Yes, sir.
8: Invoked a waiver allowing Iran to sell billions of dollars worth of oil. A concession made in the deal reached several weeks ago.
5: It's not even a military operation.
0: No, we've allowed that to continue to exist, to throw them a little bit of a bone. Well, the bones are over, my friend.
6: Yeah.
5: It's a denuclearization. That's really what it is, of Iran.
8: And then there's Ukraine, facing intensified Russian attacks.
0: And I'm like, listen, Ukraine, Schmein, you guys are on your own. I got this war down here to handle, and I don't really need to get involved in your nonsense. Thank you for the drones.
8: Kyiv and other cities, even as it keeps pushing Russia back on the ground.
0: I mean, those are like a fireworks show.
8: Yeah. Striking inside Russia with long-range drones. Despite the intense fighting, the president has spoken recently with Vladimir Putin and Volodymyr Zelensky, saying the two are close to a deal.
5: I think they both want to make a deal.
9: It's too bad it took so long. But I think there's going to be...
0: Well, let's not let our situation with Iran turn into what that situation turned into.
3: No kidding.
9: Yeah. Something's
0: going
9: to come...
0: What, are we going on the fifth year of that?
3: Yeah.
0: Maybe sixth?
3: We don't even talk about it anymore.
0: No, it's not even... People don't even, like, pay attention to it.
3: I asked the other day, are we still at war over there?
0: Yeah, we are. Yeah.
10: But he said this before, and little progress has been made.
11: President Putin would like to make a deal.
12: He would like to see the war ended.
9: And I believe Vladimir Putin wants to see it ended.
0: Well, you know what? Hold on, Donnie. Hey, Donnie. Us Americans would like to see our war ended.
3: Yeah, I'm kind of tired of listening to him talk.
0: Yeah, I'm tired of... Don't worry about Zelensky and Putin.
3: Yeah, hell
0: no. Clean up your own backyard,
3: right.
0: Kid.
3: Get our gold up.
8: President today appeared to commit to giving Turkey access back to American F-35 jets, despite a law he signed during his first term blocking such access because Turkey also buys military equipment from Russia. Erdogan said Trump promised him 5 jets. The White House wouldn't confirm the number.
0: I'd send him 5 that are all faulty wired and
2: have a switch that we could just turn on them.
0: Yeah, a switch that we can make the controllers opposite. So exactly. When a guy thinks he's going up, he's really smashing himself right to the surface.
2: That's right.
8: Or any commitment. Tony?
0: Hold on. Like, I mean, is it finally happening? Is he finally over being looking stupid? I mean, that was about as irritated as I've ever seen him. When he's bringing out the, I hate these people.
2: They're cuckoo.
0: I mean, man, I got to tell you, you know that footage they showed of that big oil place? If we just took that out, I think they're done.
2: Yeah.
0: I mean, if we take that out, that seems...
3: Good damage.
0: They were reporting that that's creating billions of dollars of income for them to be able to sling their oil. So if we take that away...
3: They're going hungry.
0: We take out all their bridges. We take out all their rest of their military establishment. We take out their communication grid. We take out their power grid. We tell them we're doing this all at a certain day and time, 2 or 3 days from now, so make sure that you have all women, children, and anybody else that you don't want unalived.
3: You're saying that this country has been bad for how long?
0: Oh, it's been bad since 1979.
2: I sent you what the last time we gave them that, hey, we're going to bomb you if you don't stop, and then they sent their women.
0: Yeah, so this was...
2: April.
0: This was from April, and we told them we're going to bomb... these communication areas and power grids, and we're going to bomb them tomorrow at mid, at whatever.
3: So they stood there
0: and so what
3: keep
0: they did, rather than to do what they should have done, which was to move these people, and we pushed out. We pushed out. We
3: humanitarians,
0: We let them win. Yep. So what do? They move all their women, their young people, and their children to these areas to make big human change.
3: Sorry about your luck. You made the wrong decision.
2: So there's the power plant.
3: You hear what they're saying, don't you?
0: Probably death to America.
3: Yeah. Boy, when your women are dressed like that, you don't even know what you're going to get into.
0: Those are 3 big nuclear power plants.
3: Boom. Watch the fireworks show now.
0: These people are unreasonable.
3: That's why we got to kill them all. Don't worry about them and
0: children.
3: They
0: don't care.
3: They're stupid.
0: They don't care.
3: And then
0: about their own people. When we tell them we're gonna bomb this particular power grid, and they bus in women, children, and young people, and then we back down like pussies.
3: Do you think they knew that they were doing?
0: That means they got us.
3: But do you think them people knew that that we were threatening them on bombing that spot?
0: Yep. Well, you know what? Here's the deal. They could have been like either go or get killed.
3: Uh huh.
0: I mean, for real.
3: Why would you sing so happy like that about killing us?
0: Because you have armed guards that got a gun pointed at you, and if you don't sing loud enough and clap, kind of like North Korea with Kim Jong-un. When they announced Kim Jong-un, is it Kim Jong-un? Or is that his dad?
2: Yeah, Kim Jong-un.
0: Yeah, when he walks into where they play soccer and stuff, Gene, the supreme leader of North Korea,
3: right?
0: They have people in the crowd, and if you're not clapping hard enough, they execute you that day.
3: There's nothing wrong with that.
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1: What the hell are you doing?
2: 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The emotional roller coaster is about to start.
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0: I promise you.
4: No,

0: me shop. Get one of those remaining 40, probably 15 watches after we take out some of the ones we need to give to our good clients while you can. And when they're gone, they're gone. Maybe next year we'll do another one. Afro Man, remember Afro Man? You know, I was gonna go to work and then I got high.
1: Yes.
2: That's it. He made that song?
0: Oh, yeah.
2: I always think of the other guy. The football player.
0: Then I got high. Oh, Sapp.
2: Yeah.
0: Well, then, you know, he won a huge case because, like, he lives, like, in a rural part of Ohio, and they thought he had drugs in his house, and so all the white trash sheriffs roll up in there with their guns and the SWAT team, and they find nothing, and he sues them, and he wins, and while they're there, his mother had sent over a Bundt cake. And
2: they ate it?
0: And the SWAT team was actually eating the Bundt cake, and his home surveillance got it.
1: Oh, he's in trouble.
0: And then he made a song about cops eating my mama's Bundt cake. And Gene, he won like $300,000 or $400,000 from them as well.
1: Good.
0: For them, like, you know, busting into his house, you know, with an erroneous search warrant. So he's been kind of an advocate for the First Amendment, and he's been kind of

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1: Dude, and the media really bit into it. Well, he was a guest or invited to the BET Awards, and because they're so woke, and for the most part, African Americans tend to be Democratic, and the Democratic Party is turning into a socialistic woke party, they would not let Afro Man walk down the red carpet for the photo ops because of because of his red, white, and blue patriotic suit. Much like that bitch on View. Remember that bitch on View, Lummy, that said, if I walk into neighborhoods that got a lot of American flags, I feel unsafe as a black woman.
2: She's scared.
3: Yeah, you know what I'm saying. I can't walk the BET red carpet.
2: I like them glasses.
3: Because I got Yeah, man, freedom of speech. God bless America. All that good stuff, man. You know what I'm saying.
1: That Puerto Rican lady was cutting a promo, was
2: she
1: not?
2: Yes, she was.
4: They weren't letting her walk either.
1: Yeah, I don't think they were letting her walk either. So, Minnesota is an absolute hot mess between all the fraud and the Somalia daycares. And now the governor...
2: Who cares about Minnesota?
1: Well, I mean, we should.
2: Minnesota don't do nothing for nobody.
1: Well, Minnesota's a...
2: For what?
1: It's a state.
2: Yeah.
1: What
2: do they do there? They got a good football team or anything?
1: The Vikings are good sometimes. They got the Twins.
2: In the 70s.
4: They got the Timber Wolves.
5: Somehow, child rapists don't qualify as the bad guys. We ought to be having a conversation about how to execute child rapists, not protect them.
2: I like him.
6: What do you think it's not just the party of pardons. This is the party of pardoning rapists. I mean, pardoning people who deserve a second chance, or the case was screwed up, or that's one thing. But this is a man who prided himself on standing up for women and children. And that was his whole thing. I'm a new type of man. It's masculine, but it's sensitive. So how do the people of Minnesota actually digest this? And what does this say to the rest of the country about how close they came to having this guy be number two?
2: Oh, wow. Well,
1: and this guy pardon rapists.
2: Well, of course he did.
5: It has to speak to these voters so that they realize that it's not just Tim Walz that's this crazy. It's the whole party establishment. This is what the Democrats stand for now.
1: Now, but that's where they're wrong. That's where the weird Democrats stand. And what this is doing is completely fragmenting their party. Like, you know, there's really good Democrats like John Morgan and John Fetterman and other good, you know, even Pete Buttigieg. Like, there's some good Democrats out there. Maybe the Pete guy isn't the best example, but I don't think a lot of people ostracize him because he's gay. I have no problem with that. I think he's actually pretty well-spoken. I don't know if he's necessarily presidential material. But, I mean, you don't see the Republican Party splintering off into communist, socialist, you know, socialist type, you know, avenues and fragmentations. And now you got the Democrats, you got the regular Democrat, probably the liberal leaning, you know, liberal, you know, Democrat. And now you're getting these people that are getting elected and winning political races while describing themselves as a democratic socialist. Never in my life of growing up as a proud American in a capitalistic world, and our country was built on capitalism. What am I hearing?
2: Yeah, it got nothing to do with me.
4: Something is loud.
1: Is it something that he's got in the back?
2: You talking to somebody?
1: Macho, is it you?

0: Yes, somebody, yeah, it is.
1: Talking stories.
2: Does he?
1: Who's saying that?
0: I don't know. I gotta go find out.
2: I'm gonna go into words. I mean, that's like
3: it's killed the show.
2: Yeah, it did. I mean, like.
4: He's not part of the solution. He's part of the problem. It's Bubba the Love Sponge.
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1: 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I'll make sure of that.
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5: God, I love this canned water. 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I love those too. I love that canned water.
6: It's awesome. Oh,
5: I know we got a pretty big shipment from them.
6: Yes.
5: Thank you.
6: A couple of nice cases.
5: To the fine people of Steel Shipments. 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They got, protein. They got amped up. They got pre-energy drink, post-energy drink, creatine.
7: The drink that makes hard penis?
5: They got everything, Gene.
6: Iggy ordered a good amount, and he loves it.
5: Hello, you're on the air.
7: That's crazy.
8: Morning, from Connecticut, Matt.
5: Hey, buddy.
8: I just wanted to say big thank you to Erica. I received my Tyler Klim racing shirt. I had an extra black duck in there, a sticker, sunglasses. It was awesome. It arrived right on my birthday,
5: let
8: too.
5: Let me tell you about that woman. And I don't want, because the Bubba Army, for the most part, is really, really honest people. They really are. If we have returns or things like that, a lot of times she'll just tell you to keep them, whatever. A lot of times people will ship them back. So I'm not, and we don't have that many watches left. So I'm not going to get, I'm not going to get too much fraud in somebody trying to pull this off. And this is an isolated event. And the Bubba Army, other than the people that hate watch and troll, would not do this unless it was a real situation. So we were actually laying in bed last night while I was watching. I was watching the Rays game.
6: Yeah,
5: they won. And they won.
6: Yes, they did.
5: And so, sir, are you there, Tim?
8: Yeah.
5: So she says, "Hey, listen, we have a Bubba Army guy. He's ordered stuff before." Because she has a little history. When you order something, you create a little bit of a file where your address is and your phone number and your email, so that she has a little file on you and she can see your history of what you've ordered,
8: Right.
5: And so she's like, "I got a situation I need to talk to you about." I'm like, "And I hate dealing
7: in bed."
5: Well, I'm watching a game and she's on her phone. She's on her phone like two old people. I'm watching a game, Lummy, and she's looking at her phone, but really she's looking at merch orders.
6: Nice.
5: and the orders that she has to, she's getting a kind of a gauge as to what her morning is going to be with regards to how much she has to pack and ship, and how many slides that she sold, and blah, and how many pre-set, how many watches we have left. And so I asked her some questions, how many watches we have left and what have you, and she goes, "Listen, we have a guy that emailed us, and he has a pretty good history of ordering things. He has a backpack and a tactical bag and a knife and the perfume and what have you. And he just lost his job. And he pre-ordered a Bubba Army watch. And he last Friday lost his job. And he really needs the $75 what he used to have as expendable income because he had a job. He now doesn't want the watch because, he needs the $75 because he lost his job."
6: Yeah.
5: And she goes, what should I do? I said, refund him immediately and then send him a watch.
7: Cool. I was going to say the same thing.
5: So
7: I'll give him one of mine.
5: So the guy, I don't even know if he knows, but sir, we refunded your money last night, and we're going to send you a watch just because that's how Bubba Army rolls. And hey, listen, if it was the only thing the guy had ever ordered, Lummy, I could see maybe where a guy was scamming me.
6: Yeah.
5: But this guy had a history. This guy's bought like 15 things from us, and I felt horrible. I'm like, oh my God, like he lost his job. It probably kills him to have to not get his watch.
7: Hey, what was she wearing? Like sweatpants and a regular t-shirt?
5: Yeah.
7: In bed?
5: Yeah.
7: So then you can talk about stuff like that.
5: Yeah, but
7: she was wearing something cool.
5: Yeah.
7: You can't really talk about watches.
5: But I'm not really big into 90s and things like that, because I prefer nudeness, because that's where we're going with it. So you might as well just start nude.
6: Trades.
5: Yeah. So anyway, sir. what did you call about initially?
7: I forgot.
5: No, the merch. She's the best at customer service. She always throws in a little something, And, you know.
8: That was it. I wanted to say thank you for the extras, and I can't wait for my watch to arrive as well. I
5: appreciate you, my friend. Thank you.
7: And she's a pure rebel girl, so, and she likes Yankees, so you all ought to be thankful.
5: Gene, I don't know that it's necessarily cool to call people from up north Yankees anymore.
7: What are you going to take every word out of the dictionary away from us?
6: No, you call them Yankees. I mean, look, the New York Yankees are playing in Tampa.
7: They didn't change their name.
5: Like, hold on. You're going to take all my bag of tricks? That's one of my bag of tricks.
7: I mean, it's
5: I've
7: the truth.
5: I've been saying Yankees since I grew up.
6: Oh, yeah, because I call New York Greg
5: a Yankee.
6: A Yankee all the time.
5: Yeah, it's kind of a Florida cracker deal.
6: That's right.
5: Yeah.
4: It brought me into.
5: Now, this woman right here is from Denver. And she just got elected, or she at least made the primary, and it's going to go her way because Republicans don't have a chance in Colorado. And she is a self-described Democratic socialist whose father came over here, I don't know how many years ago, and settled in on Denver for her family to live. And so, you know, by the way, if you're a socialist, you don't allow a lot of immigration like the way your father was, you know, given immunity to come in.
6: David Hernandez, $20.
5: Thank you, David. So it's I don't know, you being a Democratic socialist kind of goes against, you know, the mindset of the party and the practice of what we allowed your dad to do with his great family in order to come over here and settle into our country.
7: So give me a sentence on what a socialist is, really is.
5: A socialist is a person that wants the government, wants you, Gene Lasker, to pay all your money into the government, and then the government rations it out. This is extreme socialism, but this is where it starts, where the government's in charge of health care, the government's in charge of your food, the government's in charge of everything. The government is in charge of everything, and you're truly not free.
7: Well, then we got kings.
5: Well, that's part of a socialistic, you know, architect. But that's how things, that's part of the socialistic structure, is a king.
4: Things that brought me into starting my PhD program was finally coming to the realization that we were never really going to be able to tackle white supremacy in the way that we need to without reparations. There is no...
5: Now, hold on.
6: What's that guy clapping about?
5: Now, hold on.
7: Because you know she's an idiot.
5: We're not going to be able to tackle white supremacy unless we have reparations. Well, I don't know anybody that's a white supremacist, first of all. Well, maybe Lasker.
7: Well, I'll take some representatives.
5: You'll take some what?
7: Some whatever she said.
5: Reparations.
7: Reparations.
6: Well, you're not getting them.
7: Why not?
5: Because they only go to them.
7: Hold on.
5: Do you know what she speaks about when she talks about reparations?
7: Because of the slavery, and they think that they should be paid back for what happened. But how about paying me and my family, because we were Yankees at the moment, and we helped you unslave?
5: Well, that's part of the reparation.
7: So we're the heroes.
5: That's part of the reparation argument, and it's really the most solid argument. How about people? How about Caucasian people that never owned slaves?
7: Right.
5: How about Caucasian?
7: My family did not.
5: How about Caucasian people who my roots come from Indiana, and prior to that we came from, like, I think New York, in that area. And so how about people that never, how about families, how about white people that can prove that our families, as far as we can go back. I mean, listen.
7: I can go back all the way past the slavery days.
5: I can go back to the 1400s. To my family. And when my family got here was like in the late 1600s to early 1700s. And my family did. And I've done the, you know, 23andMe and the ancestry tree. And that's how I found out about Johnny Clem.
7: Mm-hmm.
5: Johnny Clem, the great, you know, 12-year-old drummer boy for the Union Army that went on to be a general, that's a direct descendant of mine, or I'm a direct descendant of him. So how about all of us white people that never lived in the South, whose family came from the North, and who never owned a slave, but like, to Gene's credit, not only did we never own slaves,
7: but we backed freedom.
5: But our ancestors were soldiers in the Union Army. And fought the Confederate Army
7: to save you.
5: And the whole war was about the freedom of slavery. That's what they were fighting about.
7: I need to be repped over for that.
9: I need a reparation. How about it on aisle four here for being a Yankee from New York and never owning a slave? How about it?
6: So it looks like
5: how do they address that problem?
6: Well, 7% of U.S. families at the time owned slaves nationwide. So 7% of the population, yeah.
5: Yeah, so 7% at the time of slavery.
6: Yes.
10: That doesn't probably mean, mostly in Georgia.
5: And so, like, well, no, it was Georgia, Alabama, North Carolina, South Carolina, and then parts of Virginia.
7: All right, well, let's tax them and on some repos.
5: And so, and then Virginia was fragmented, and the reason Virginia used to be the Commonwealth of Virginia, but then slavery broke it into West Virginia and regular Virginia, and West Virginia was part of the Union, and Virginia was part of the Confederacy.
6: So how do they how do they deal with the black people that own slaves?
5: Yeah.
7: Yeah, what about that?
5: Now let me, can you do a statistics or at chat GP or something?
6: Yeah.
5: What's the percentage of white people that are currently alive in the United States of America whose descendants can go back to slavery?
10: You can verify them.
5: Because if it was 7% of the population when slavery was around,
10: there might not be many left.
6: Yeah.
5: I mean, that number either gets bigger because people reproduce, or that number gets smaller. I don't know. Hello, you're on the air.
11: Hey, Bubba. It's Joe Supermark.
10: Who?
5: I think it's Joe Supermark. Supermark,
6: yeah. He's in the hospital.
11: Yeah, I've reached a whole new low, but
10: I thought he died already.
11: From the hospital yesterday. They came in at 2:15 right as I was trying to break my fast. And they're like, all right, get your stuff together. Ambulance is on its way at 3 o'clock. To take
5: Joe, we can barely understand you, my friend.
10: He's on Xanax.
11: I know. No, I'm not on anything. They don't even have my medication. So I wasn't even able to sleep last night because I don't have the medication. You know, we all sometimes use medication to sleep or whatnot, but they don't have any of my medication. And I'm in a hole in the wall. I'm in a room with two other men, and they lost all my stuff in transition.
5: So, Joe, let me ask you a question. So they moved you to a new facility. This place sucks. You don't have your own room. You're in a hole in the wall facility with two other men. They don't have any of your medications. They moved you, what, yesterday?
11: Yeah, 2:15 afternoon.
10: What do you mean moved him? He's in like a rehab?
5: They moved him from like an assisted living facility to another.
11: I was in the hospital. I was in the hospital for 4 months.
5: So, Joe, can I ask you a question? And you know, Joe, that deep down I love you, even though you've done a lot of wrong things. So have I.
11: I really haven't.
5: Well, you have. You've done a lot of wrong things, Joe. You really have, as we all have. And guess what, Joe? I'm at the top of the list of doing bad things, okay? So let's not sit here and, you know, it is what it is. We've both done things that we're probably not proud of. And I wish that I could turn back time and make a different decision that I did. But I did it, and I'll be forever paying for it, just like you. Just like all of us, in some way, shape, or form. But that being said, and I think I can speak to you candidly because you've been with me for a long time, through thick and through thin. You've seen my struggles. I've seen yours. We're actually living through one of your struggles right now. Can I ask you a candid question? And this is genuinely comes from a good spot of observation and genuinely comes as a person that you would consider a friend, me. Can I ask you a question?
11: That's why I'm calling you.
5: All right.
11: That's why I'm calling you.
5: Do you think, Joe? Joe, do you think they're trying to kill you?
10: They're trying to kill him.
11: I wouldn't be surprised.
10: Do you think you deserve it?
5: No. Gene, nobody deserves it. Gene, you're really a dick today. Like, you're really...
10: Well, why would you think people are trying to kill him?
5: Because Gene, they never can put him in a consistent facility that gives him good care. He's a ward of the state now. So if you're a ward of the state and you don't have any means to have any health insurance and what have you, you are become a ward of the state. And if you're not a person that hasn't touched kids and frauded grandma and done bad things, then one would assume that, and you at one time contributed to the tax code and were a productive citizen, then it's in something happens to you traumatically where you lose all of that and you no longer have, you're virtually homeless and you're sick, the state needs to take care of you. And in the 5 or 6 or however many years that Joe has been a ward of the state, it seems like it's been a constant struggle for him to get into a facility that takes care of him. Was that a pretty good analogy, Joe?
11: Yeah, it's perfect. I've gone from, you know, the hospital was a nice place. It was cool. There was air that I could actually breathe. I couldn't even breathe last night. Like, I don't even have a TV. We had to unplug the TV to plug in my breathing equipment.
5: Yeah, so, like, what, like...
11: I'm not calling a complaint. I'm just telling you that now is the time that I feel lower than ever. I honestly said what Gene just said to myself last night. I just come to grips and said, I guess this is what I deserve, because even the nurse said it last night. She was beautiful. She said, hey, you know, nobody gets out of here. You know, everyone here is waiting for someone to go to find a place to live. So basically saying that I'm just stuck. There's no air. The air doesn't move. I'm so hot. It's 200 degrees in here. I can't breathe. I can't sleep. The bed hurts. Everything is just, you could not be in more of a worse situation than the fact that they lost so much of my stuff in transit. The hospital says they don't have it. The ambulance, the nurse said they were going to call the ambulance guys, but she admitted I never did. So
5: Joe, let me ask you a question. Like, at the end of the day, like, what's your potential message or your potential statement, or like what? Like, you know, like, I don't know how I can help in any way or shape or form. There's nothing that the Bubba Army can do to rally behind. Like, what?
11: So I don't know what to do moving forward. All I know is that this is going to come off sounding so whack. It's so stupid, but this is just based off of what I just heard 15 minutes ago. Lummi and I shared the same birthday on Friday. And I have been in contact with Lummi, just begging him just for a watch. Just for a watch. Because I got nothing. I lost everything. And I can't buy a watch.
5: Well, Joe, we'll get you a watch. We'll get you a watch, my friend. But Lummi, Lummi, I'm afraid now that I told that one story, the guy losing his job.
10: Now he's going to get better.
6: He's asked for a little bit, you know, before he heard that story. I think he just thought that it was a good time.
5: We'll get you a watch, my friend. I'll have Merch Crick get you a watch.
11: That would make me so happy. Now, I lost everything.
5: Now, here's the thing. Are you going to move yet again before the watches come in? We're thinking the watches are going to be here in 2 weeks. Do you want to, when the watches come in, I put one aside, and I know you listen to, you never miss a show. So I would be like, Lummi, make sure you get a hold of Joe so we know what his current address is. Cause I'm thinking, Joe, they could potentially move you yet again. I mean, you never know probably when you're going to get moved.
11: And here's the thing. I honestly think that this is where I'm stuck. I think this is if there's a company that works with me that finds me a one-bedroom apartment like they had in the past. But as for right now, I see look at this guy just turning his TV on so loud. He does it whatever the hell he wants. He did it last night with a soccer game. This is just hell. This is absolute hell. This is hell.
5: Now, don't you have control? Don't you get one-third of the control of the TV?
11: No, I have this little 9-inch TV that's over here on the side table.
12: That's all yours?
11: It's unplugged because we had to plug in my breathing equipment. So, I don't know. I have this TV that I have over here hasn't even been turned on. And here's the worst part. I know you guys have all been in the hospital at some point or another. They have me turned around backwards so that I'm facing the wall. So I can't even face out and see the clock or anybody that comes in. Everybody that comes in is approaching me from behind. Like, I could not be. I mean, I guess I could be on the street. So there could.
12: You
11: be
12: can't get
11: situation.
12: Out of that bed and turn it around.
5: I don't think he can physically. I don't think he can physically get out of the bed. Can you?
11: Yeah, I just can't put my legs down because they'll pull with length. They'll triple in size, and then they'll just burst with ulcers. So I was just trying to explain to one of the people here. He's like, "So what if we took your legs and we moved them down?" I'm like, "Yo, I can't put my legs down." They cannot go down. Like, what part don't you get about that? Oh, I'm just trying to figure out your care. I'm like,
5: All right, well, Joe, listen, I got to go.
10: Is he in hospice?
13: I know.
5: He's kind of in hospice. But, Joe, listen, I'm thinking about you. I hurt for you. I wish there's something I could do. Just be strong. And
13: I am.
5: Make sure.
13: And I needed to hear that from you, Bubba. And that's the only reason why I called. I didn't call to ask you for a watch. I didn't call to complain a bitch about my situation.
5: I know, bud.
13: I called because I have well, very few people to talk to, and I wanted to talk to somebody that means so much to me that could put a smile on my face.
5: Well, dig down deep.
13: Give me a reason.
5: Dig down deep. Don't give up. You have some great intestinal fortitude. Don't give up. Things will get better.
10: And if they don't, I promise you, I'll throw that watch in your coffin before you go. I'll drive up there, and I will give you that watch. And then you can wear it when you're dead and laugh at Hogan. You got one and he didn't.
5: Well, that Joe, I wasn't going to quite frame it that way, my friend, but I think that's also in play, too.
13: I don't even think I'm going to get a coffin, to be honest with you. Where am I going to get a coffin from?
10: The state will give you one of those.
5: Well, I know, but don't they cremate you, Gene, if you don't have any?
10: Yeah, they could do that. Then if that's so, Joe, I promise you, I'm going to come up there, snatch up some of your ashes, and I'll dump you in Clearwater Beach like they did Hogan.
5: No. Not snatch up some. We need to snatch up all of Joe's ashes and put have his urn on display, like with us.
10: Oh, yeah. That's right.
5: So, Joe, like if something would happen and, you know, God forbid something would happen. Write it down on paper that your remains are to be cremated and given to Bubba the Love Sponge. And then we'll have a commemorative Joe the Supermark urn that's like on camera, kind of sitting right beside the championship belt. We'll have you with us at all times. I can't think of a better way you would. I can't think that you could write it better than that.
10: No. We tell stories. Like my favorite story about
5: Billy,
10: this one.
5: Did you check on Joe today?
6: Oh, yeah. Gene's checking on him right now.
5: How's he doing?
6: Oh, he's doing great.
10: Yeah. Remember the days when he was pimping hoes and selling vacuum cleaners and people put deposits down? He never gave him their vacuum cleaner?
5: Yeah, I remember Joe. I remember Joe, man. He was hanging with two Puerto Rican bitches on crystal meth. He was living large, making $2,000-$4,000 a day. Hell yeah, I remember Joe. That's my boy right there. Hello.
13: Well, that just put a huge smile on my face, Bubba. So that's the whole reason I called. I appreciate you.
5: Well, here's
13: Eugene, and I appreciate it.
5: Three things you should take away from this conversation. One, you're getting a watch. Two, stay strong, dig down deep, know how much we care about you and how much we love you. And three, if anything goes awry, you're going to be with us in an urn, cremated, right beside us at all times.
13: There's nowhere I'd rather be. So thank you, gentlemen.
10: Bubba Army, life or death.
5: See you there, Joe. Wow, think about it, man. Think about how much that would suck. You don't have any family. Listen to this. We all take for granted we got family.
10: Wait a second. We don't take for granted what you're going to happen to you at the end.
5: No, but hold on, Gene. Let's think about dying. Hold on. Let's be quiet. Just shut your stupid mouth up. Think about this. Think about dying alone and not having anybody to come visit you at the hospital. And, you know, like Gene, if you get in a wreck on the way home and you die instantly, well, then you didn't really die alone but when you've been in a hospital for 5 years and you don't have anybody to visit you because you don't have a mom left, you don't have a girlfriend left, you don't have any friends, and you basically are a ward of the state, I don't know if any of us can say that we would actually die alone. If I was bedridden, I'd have, you know, my mom, my sister, Larry Plummer, Gene, you'd come by and see me.
10: Yeah.
5: You know, Merch Crick would probably sleep. She'd
10: bring her new boyfriend with her.
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1: We all made it. Nobody blew off an arm, a hand, a finger. No tornado hit our house. We didn't get flooded. No fireworks. Manufacturing facility blew up. I mentioned tornadoes.
3: Yes. New Mount Plaisir, $50.
1: I think we had probably quite. We're kind of getting into rainy season a little bit here, down here.
6: Yeah.
1: And we kind of, like, this spring was not near, was way more dry than it usually is. So we're kind of getting, caught up on rainy season. Lummy, I haven't looked at the pond. I'm sure you did.
3: It is full.
1: Is it back?
3: It's back.
1: Because it's feast or famine with that pool. Either it's way up where it needs to be to the point where it's almost backfilling the driveway, the parking lot, or it's, you know, bone dry.
3: It's backfilling the parking lot.
1: Now, I haven't really bust your balls about it.
3: Yeah.
1: And I'm not ever really going to bust your balls about it. But, like, because I just haven't really thought. Has our fish, you know, I know we don't take any fish from there. But I know some of the egrets and some of those big-ass birds will eat some of our fish. But we've been slowly trying to stock up our fish. I know we bought some. Do we have some decent fish in there now?
3: Oh, we got tons. Well, we got over 100 bluegills. Like, and a nice big fat bat.
1: Like would you say like the bluegill would be like the size of your hand?
3: Yeah, there's going to be a couple in there that I would say probably like a dozen to two dozen of the size of your hand.
1: And then a couple bass in there too?
3: There's one bass in there currently.
1: Only one bass?
3: Yeah.
1: Why only one?
3: Because that pond's not big enough to have more. And plus, we have to find a certain size for the female. Because otherwise it will just...
1: I mean, fish have to reproduce, right? Yeah,
3: exactly.
1: Right. So anyway, how did everybody's fourths go? Lummy, starting with you. How did you, I took a little mini vacation.
3: Yeah,
1: me and my family, and just you know the fans and you know the Bubba Army are like, you know, I should always document more things when I'm out. So I documented two different things. One when we and by the way, we took my sister's Tesla. And
3: did you drive it?
1: I did drive it home.
6: And?
1: God, those things were. I could get in trouble with one of those.
6: Mm-hmm.
1: You know, I'd get in trouble with them for twofold because one, I'd drive it so hard that I'd probably get half as much distance. And
6: range would be 50% of the normal human being.
1: I'd have to know where all the Wawa my sister and her husband Tarek. They know where all the Wawa super charger stations are. So I did two little videos when I was on vacation. One was us driving there. We were on some back road in Florida, headed east.
4: Did you spend any time, any fun in the sun?
1: No, none. No,
4: okay.
1: None.
4: I didn't know if we had any shirtless pics prancing about the beach.
1: I take that back. I was outside Friday helping cook on the grill a little bit. So
4: yeah, you were.
1: But not with my shirt off or anything.
4: So what was on the cooker? Some Oscar Mayer's?
1: Yeah, that and some bratwurst and some hamburgers and some cheese and cheeseburgers and some just, you know, it was a standard 4th of July gimmick.
4: You don't strike me as the griller of a group.
1: Oh, I can grill. I can grill.
3: Did you have your standard sleeveless shirt?
1: Yeah.
3: Oh, nice.
1: I figured, you know, I'm not trying to impress anybody. So anyway, we're coming home, and call me stupid, Lummy, just because I don't like going in places when I'm getting gas. But man, I never knew how fantastic Wawa is.
6: Oh, amazing, yeah. Right? They've had them in Jersey my whole life. I've been using Wawa.
1: And now...
4: I feel like you say this every time you go to Wawa.
6: No, it's incredible.
1: No, I mean, I've never been inside of a Wawa.
4: Dude, you know they're all up around town and stuff, right?
1: I know, but I've been inside of a Buc-ee's, and it was the most unbelievable experience I've ever had. Well, I didn't know that Wawa on a smaller scale is just as cool.
6: What, dude, the sandwiches there? The subs are unbelievable.
1: Oh, trust me, I made my own wrap. You know, you want to make your own wrap however you want it. Tara showed me how to use the key, the
3: kiosk thing.
1: Yeah, but here's the deal. Let me. I didn't know that they didn't start making your wrap until after you. I think after you paid for it.
3: Yes. Yeah.
1: So they give you a ticket. And then you got to take that ticket over to the cashier and pay for it.
6: You mean they make it fresh?
1: Oh, yeah.
6: That's the whole point. It's amazing.
1: But what I'm saying is, I just thought, Lummy, that they would make it as soon as I...
3: Put the order in?
1: Yeah.
3: Yeah.
1: So no. I went perusing around and got me a fountain drink and got me some chips and was kind of like just...
4: Bubba's big day out at the gas station.
1: I'm like looking around this place, and like, man, this place is pretty. Then I knew it was really a nice place. So I have to go to the bathroom. I mean, I don't really have to pee, but I'm.
4: And they had a guy in there that sprays the cologne on you.
6: You had to tip him.
1: But for a gas station, restaurant, for a gas station bathroom, it's nice as hell. So
6: clean.
1: I'm going around, and I'm like, and my sister's like, listen, they got the most unbelievable milkshakes ever. Like, well, I'm on vacation.
4: Nothing washes a good wrap down like a milkshake.
1: Yeah. So I'm looking at my number. I'm like 915 or something. And they're calling numbers higher than mine and all around mine and all this kind of stuff. There's probably, eight people in line getting ready to get their subs that they've, custom made. And I tell Tara, hey, I actually walk up to the guy making the wraps, and I go, "Hey, where are we at on 9:15?" And he goes, "It's not even on my little computer screen to build yet." And I go, "Well, I put it in about 10 minutes ago." He goes, "Yeah, but have you gone to the cashier and paid for it?" I go, "No, I thought I thought." I would grab it from you and then maybe take it. It's like, no, you have to go pay for it. Otherwise, people could just go in there and build, a $12 sandwich and walk out.
3: That's right.
6: Mm-hmm.
1: I'm like,
6: it is still a gas station in Florida.
1: Yeah, I mean, and there is.
6: In Jersey, they put the order in as soon as you get your ticket.
1: Yeah, but here's the deal.
6: It's a Florida rule.
1: And in Florida, man, we used to go from having a little bit of an honor system to there is no more honor system. There is no more.
6: Not in Florida.
1: No. So I went and paid for it. Let me, after I paid for it, man, it wasn't 5 minutes. And they're like, 9:15.
3: Oh, yeah. They spit it out really quick.
1: Oh, and I had me a double turkey, bacon, cheese.
6: Hoagie.
1: Wrap.
6: Oh, wrap. Yeah. You didn't go for the hoagie?
1: Then I opened it all up. Let me know, Hoagie. I figured the wrap would be a little bit because we're eating in their car.
3: Yeah, it's a little pipe cleaner.
1: Well, it's a little bit. It stays together a little better.
3: Exactly. Yeah.
1: But so, whew.
3: How was the milkshake?
1: Milkshake, unbelievable. Too much. Like, I was already full from the milkshake. So we're sitting there in Tara's Tesla, and it's charging.
6: How long?
1: 17 minutes.
6: That's 16 too long.
1: Well, but here's the deal, Jay. I spent 12 or 13 in the store.
6: Of course you did.
1: So it was charging the whole time. So it went from 68 to 67% clear up to 92%. In that little bit of time that you were just in the gas station. So I think the electric car industry works with the convenience store industry, knowing that people when they charge are gonna go inside.
6: They're hand in hand. I mean, all the best of them are in a parking lot of some other commercial business.
1: So, Lummy, I'm sitting and eating my wrap, and I see this big, heavy set guy that's trying to put air
3: at the free air spot.
1: At the free, well, I guess Wawa's got free air. I didn't know that.
6: Yes, they do.
1: So I was like, man, this is looks kind of funny because he doesn't even he's got Hey Dude shoes on, which I'm sure we all have a pair of, but he doesn't even have them on. He's got them crinkled to the side, and they're screaming. Oh, like, God. They're absolutely screaming. And he's trying to put air in his left rear, and it's not, he just...
4: And what happened? Did you get heat when you put this up?
1: So I put this up, you know, thinking, hey, you know...
4: It's a fat guy, right?
1: I'm like, hey, Bubba's on mini vacation. You guys want me to kind of shoot the stuff that I see?
4: We want vacation content.
1: You know? Yeah, well, people like, you know, like people have been giving me a hard time on me about bringing the food review back.
3: That's right.
1: I brought the food review
3: and
1: back.
3: People loved it.
1: Well, I don't know if they loved it or not, but, you know...
4: They're going wild, back. Bubba.
1: The sandwich was... Sandwich sucked. Do not get...
4: It's better that way.
1: It was just, I'll get into that later. So I'm sitting here and I start recording this guy to know that I'm going to put up on, you know, my, and Jay, I'm figuring I'm in my car or I'm in a car.
4: It was ticked up, Bubba.
1: It was, I'm in public.
3: Mm-hmm.
1: I think I have the right to tape somebody doing something in a public spot.
6: 100%.
1: Yeah. Like, you know, that's what the internet's all about. Catching people doing stupid stuff and putting it up on TikTok and getting some laughs.
4: This is just a hardworking man trying to put air in his tire.
1: I know.
4: Just, he happens to be a full-figured gal.
1: So, man, the comments were like,
4: what are
1: were
4: they?
1: Like, they? Oh, they're like, hey, you know what? Hey, pot, I'm kettle. that's one of them.
6: Well, doesn't that give you the ability to say it like rappers with the N-word? I mean, you know, you should be able to say the F-word if you feel like it.
1: Well, anyway,
4: someone said I thought that was Bubba until I heard Bubba commenting.
1: Yeah, people like just are giving me a hard time.
4: Looks like Bubba with tattoos.
1: Like, you know, like on my, and then a lot of people are like, I can't believe you would do that. You know, you're such an asshole. Teach, you know, blah blah blah. And I'm like, all you Karens would do the same thing.
4: This is the new Bubba who's gonna film guys putting air in their tires, who's gonna talk about Hogan in the hospital. He's gonna do what he pleases.
1: Yeah, exactly.
4: There's no right or wrong anymore.
1: Hold on. So let me try.
4: It just is.
7: This is what we're seeing.
1: Now, let me, if I had come back on the air today and be like, man, I saw this really fat guy who was, you know, his Hey Dude shoes.
4: We never would have believed you.
1: Blown out, and you should, and you'll be like, well, why do you tape it? Was exactly. It in public? You should have taped it. You have every right to tape it. Everybody like, oh my God, there you are being lazy again. I'm just trying, listen, I got Cheetos, a milkshake, and an unbelievable custom-made snack wrap in my lap, and yes, I could be selfish and start, you know, smashing the hell out of those, or I could be thinking, you know, globally for everybody by
6: content.
1: by getting some content.
6: I get it now. It's hard. I mean, I never used to have to think that way, but if I saw something like this, I would video sure. it for content.
1: Right.
7: Feller putting air in his tire.
1: And let me, this poor guy, he starts, because when you ask,
6: it's hot.
1: And as a big guy, you know, Lummy, you may not be as big as me and this guy is, but when you're bending over, you're all of a sudden your back starts hurting.
6: Yep, really?
1: And, oh, yeah. And you're squeezing your diaphragm. So
4: well,
1: you
4: life's
1: can't really...
4: already kicked this guy in the beanbag.
1: Well, I mean, here's the deal.
4: And now he's out there 95 degrees trying to get some PSIs. And they come out very slowly there at Wawa.
1: That's what somebody said. That Wawa has like a 5-horsepower air compressor somewhere for all the units. Like, it's super slow.
4: Yeah, they want you to go shopping for a half an hour.
1: They want you to really build up a sweat so you go in there and get a water or an energy
4: exactly.
1: drink.
4: Right.
1: You know what I'm saying?
6: Brilliant.
1: They don't want you just to be like, you know, real fast and efficient where you don't even crack a sweat. They want you to labor so that they can get them, you mosey in there and be like, I at least got to get a 16-ounce water.
4: They want you laboring.
1: they don't want this to be an easy task. They want you to crack a sweat. Now, I will tell you, this fine
4: they
1: gentleman
4: want you to
1: did
4: take
1: it.
4: Up smoking cigarettes while you're waiting.
1: Here's the deal. This poor guy, he's got it down, though. He knows it's going to be a hot deal. Now, Lummy, this is Saturday afternoon, because our vacation was, we left Thursday morning. We had dinner with who we are visiting Thursday night.
3: Nice.
1: Then Friday, we pretty much just stayed at their house and watched fireworks from the municipality of where they live. And then...
4: do you have a swing sesh?
1: No, no swing sesh. Okay. No, I had my... My sister, her husband, and then another couple.
4: Well, that's what
1: they got kids.
4: You see why I had to ask the question.
1: Oh, sure, right. and we stayed at this. We didn't stay at Tara, you know, because she's got so much money. We didn't even stay at like a stand. I thought we were going to stay like Lummi, like at a standard, you know, hotel or resort. But she booked this bed and breakfast place. Really? And at first, I was like. I really got a bad feeling about bed and breakfast.
4: That's where a lady just can walk in your room and bring you breakfast and stuff, right? Because they live there?
1: Here's the deal, man. This place had 14 rooms.
2: Oh wow.
1: And they had rooms if you wanted a dog, then they would give you a room near a courtyard. They have a courtyard in the middle. If you didn't have a dog, you could pick from... Anyway, our room was beautiful.
4: Where's the footage of that? Said we got this fat guy putting his tires.
1: You know what? You're right, Seth. So anyway.
4: Well, it's like the people want content. Here it is. Now,
6: walking let me tell you in the this. Door, the beautiful place, yeah, going in your room, yeah. Your view. Yeah. You know?
1: I did have an ocean view, too.
6: No, you did.
3: On the water, too.
6: On the water? Boy, I can only imagine what it would look like.
1: On the water, second floor. Balcony.
4: Were you in the same room with your sister?
1: Like, no. She was actually a floor above. There are four floors. I was on two. She was on three. And I was like, when we were signing in, she's like, we have four floors. I'm like, bitch, don't put me on the fourth.
6: I better be one.
1: I think I was one. But you had to go up like a small little flight to get to one. So let me go ahead and go.
4: Be honest, Bubba, did she pay for everybody's room?
1: Yeah, yes, she did.
4: Everybody's whole weekend.
1: Nope. I paid for Wawa on Saturday.
4: Okay, all right. Listen. I mean, I'm talking about the housing.
6: You mean your own wrap?
4: I'm not talking about the snacks. No, I'm talking about the housing.
1: So hold on. So Thursday night, we all go, the couple and... Me and Erica and Tarek and my sister, we all go out to dinner. Unbelievable place, beautiful. I actually, Lummi, unlike you know, I had a couple cocktails.
6: What?
1: Yeah,
4: you little slut.
1: A couple of these little fruity bitch drinks.
6: Are you fun when you're a little tipped up?
1: Well, I had that along with a gummy in me, and I was setting fast time.
6: Nice.
1: And so,
4: were you able to perform later on?
1: No, I wasn't.
4: No. No. Mark's Crick was so happy. He took that gummy.
1: She wanted to take it around the farm, and I was like, I'm too tired.
2: Wow.
1: So then, the bill comes on Friday night. I mean, on Thursday night. And I knew it was probably a little out of my league. Let me, you know, you guys understand. We have all kinds of drinks going on and stuff like that. So I act like I needed to grab it. But Tara's like, no, I've already. Tara's the kind of bitch that she makes arrangements with the server. You know, like she'll take
4: Babyface does that too.
1: She'll take the server aside and say, you know. So the bill comes, and I tell Merch Crick, I knew the bill was coming, so get my credit card ready. So I go and I have it ready. But I knew it was going to hurt me. But I knew it was going to be okay. And, I knew I could get through it, you know. And so she goes, she has the, you can see she's got the bifold leather, you know, thing that the bill comes in.
2: Yeah.
1: And she brings it to the table, and I go, I got it. And she goes, nope, it's already been taken care of by that woman, the one of, and I was like, Tara, of course. I'm like, Tara, you know.
4: Don't act like you were mad.
6: You protest too much. Oh, Tara.
1: Right. Friday night, we didn't really have dinner. It was just, we, you know, got hamburgers and hot dogs, bratwurst, all kind of deal. And then, so Saturday, when it came, Tara put her snack wrap in, and Tarek had a hoagie, and Merch Crick had some, I don't know, maybe some bread. I don't know what the hell she had. But the bill starts printing out. And I go to grab it, and Tara goes to grab it, and I actually physically pushed her and said, let me pay for something.
4: That happens a lot. There's a lot of dust-ups in the Wawa line.
6: Yeah. No video of that?
1: No. She's like, Bubba.
4: Security footage.
1: I go, Tara. Because I know our room was at least 400 a night. I know at least 400 a night.
4: And how many nights?
1: 2 nights. Yeah, so she's probably spent, and she might have even had a better room than me. I don't know.
6: Of course she did.
1: But anyway, you know, so she paid for all that. We go to check out on Saturday morning, and she's already there checking out. And I'm like, Tara, let me get my room. She's like, nope, I already got it taken care of.
4: But you know, I'm not speaking for Tara's money, but I just feel like from the conversations that, you know, we've had about her over the years, I think that she does so well and that she loves, you know, taking care of, you know, people that she loves or helping out in any way that she can. I just don't think that she would let anybody. I don't know if there's anybody that could pay for something going out with her. Maybe Babyface. Like, maybe Babyface would call the restaurant an hour and a half ahead of time and go say, I'm putting this on my card. But I feel like she would pay for anything in any scenario.
1: Yeah.
4: Like Tony Soprano.
6: But you know, you always wonder, what would you do if you were really successful? Would you hoard it? What would you do? You would do like Tara. Tara, you would take your friends' places, you'd take your brother places. Of course you did.
1: Yeah, we all
6: did. And that's what I've done my whole life is you take your friends and your family on experiences that they would never be able to afford, but for the fact that you got so lucky and are fortunate. And she's one of those people. She's amazing.
1: Did you see I made the St. Pete Times or the Tampa Tribune over the weekend?
3: Yes.
4: The Tampa Tribune's not even around anymore.
1: No, I mean the Tampa Times.
6: Okay. You made the Tampa Tribune in 2012.
4: What, did you Google an article from 09?
1: No, they were like, they did an expose on who is Jeff Knight and who's representing him. And, you know, the money he has and the things that he's bought and sold over the years. And I think he sold his cable company for, what, $52 million, got $27 million down up front. And then I think the cable company defrauded or I don't know. He may end up getting it back. And he goes, he had enough money to buy Bubba the Love Sponge's $500,000 Cessna airplane. So they actually put that in there. That was pretty cool.
3: It was.
1: I guess they did a tail number check on his airplane. And saw that we used to own
6: it. Is our airplane?
1: Yeah. November 140 Kilo Mike. All right, so let me, here's what, I'm sitting in, God, those Teslas are cool as hell, though. They are cool as hell. I'd love to have one, but I mean, I'm never going to be able to afford one. And even if I could afford one, I only got like another year's worth of payments on my truck. I got it paid for.
3: You like the truck.
1: I do like my truck.
7: He got the hot dog in the back of his neck.
1: My truck.
7: Those shoes are screaming.
6: Now I hear where the comments are coming from.
1: I caught so much crap saying, you know, just again, you guys want me to put stuff up. I put stuff up. You guys get heat with me.
7: Look at the shoes. They're screaming. He's busted out. He's busted out of those. Hey, dudes.
3: Oh, man.
1: And here's the man.
4: Man, hey, life is hard.
1: And hey, dudes are made to slip on.
6: To not be tight.
1: Yeah, like, you know, you literally can slip them on and they go right on. Like, they go right on and you don't have to crinkle the back of them. They're made to kind of flick, like, you know, they're made not, in fact, they're. That, Lummy, unless you wear a size 12 and you borrowed your son's 9s, you shouldn't be, this shouldn't be happening.
3: No, not at all.
6: Right? Based on his heel placement, I think those are a couple sizes too small.
1: I think he's a 12 and he took his son's 9s.
4: It's good though that...
1: I said, welcome to Florida. Check this guy out getting air for his tires. What's that, Seth?
4: I was going to say, this is another good option that women have to choose from to find their next husband.
1: Yeah, exactly. But, I mean, this is welcome to Florida.
7: Dude, you're gonna pop your tire, cuz.
1: Now, to me, Lummy, his tire looks fine.
3: Yeah, like, it doesn't look low at all.
1: It doesn't look old. It doesn't look low.
7: On your shoes. And he's putting his head against the truck for support.
1: And I know that, Lummy. I know that move. You put your head against the truck to kind of take a little weight off your diaphragm because you're pinching.
3: Really?
1: You're pinching.
3: Yeah,
1: your,
3: Jay.
1: Now you're pinching your diaphragm and you can't breathe. You can't breathe. You can't breathe that well.
6: Your internal organs are compressed by just bending over.
1: You got your boobs hanging down.
3: And it feels like you've been there for 20 minutes. And it's only been 30 seconds.
4: Bubba, I know your arch enemy, unsavory character, but he did say, pretty sure I've seen that guy at Barb.
7: he's trying to take get a glimpse of this.
1: Hey, you know, I don't have no problems with unsavory, but here's the problem with unsavory. Even if I recognize how good of a listener he is, and, you know, he still just continues to pick me apart. Like, I don't understand.
8: That's kind of funny.
1: I got all kinds of respect for the dude, but he just always just kills me. No, not here, in other places.
8: Oh.
1: He just kills me. I was like,
4: well, you guys had a kind of a parting of the ways that wasn't pleasant.
1: Well, I think I've apologized for that. And if I haven't, I will now. I'm sorry for whatever I did to, I know what I did to upset you, and I'm sorry for that.
3: Charles TV with Super Chat.
7: Girl here, she's quite more efficient. This is at the, oh, here we go.
1: He looks like caveman, doesn't he, Lummy?
3: He sure does. Wow.
1: Yeah.
4: Yeah, handsome face, tough bod.
7: Welcome to Florida, ladies and gentlemen.
4: He could be one of Roman Reigns' cousins that shows up in WWE. I mean, we don't know with the way they're rolling him out right now for the bloodline.
1: So, Lummy, I love when Tarek, you know, he's Egyptian.
3: Oh, of course.
1: He really is. And he's 100% Egyptian. And he will, a lot of times when we're at the house and I'm not recording, he'll go into his whole, like as if he was a Muslim, you know, and like treat Tara like a Muslim lady. Like, they have no rights.
3: That's right.
1: And it's funnier than hell. A lot of times when we get together, that's what he'll do. And Tara tells him, just shut up, you know. But this is us driving somewhere in the middle of Florida. Here you go. Bubba checking out the road on his vacation. Tara's husband has some strict rules for the car ride. Hope you are enjoying yourself. We'll see you back Monday.
8: Isn't that a little long for a thumbnail? It's like a paragraph.
1: Whatever, Jay.
7: I'm on vacation.
8: Well, it's a description. I mean,
3: it's a description.

0: and you were just playing a bit.
1: If I did it, like, in country character, she'd be fine with it.
0: Country, not Muslim. Yeah. If you're like, girl, let me tell you something.
2: In the back seat and get me a pot pie.
0: Get me a pot pie and get me a Miller Lite. Hurry up. And I said, hurry up. Get the back of this hand, bitch. You know, something like that. So, anyway, I have a hillbilly character that I play, but he plays this Muslim character. And I'll do something like that. But oh my God, it's so funny.
3: Yes, yes, they are. Their face exposed, which is why you are not on camera. Their face not covered, so that is why you are not see them. Very strict policy in the car, yes?
4: Very strict, yes.
3: Very, very,
4: yes.
3: Very strict, very strict.
4: Speak when spoken
3: very,
4: to.
3: Speak when spoken to, very heavy pimp hand. I cannot even, very heavy, very heavy. You are not talk back, woman.
4: What?
3: Your hijab covered mouth for a reason.
4: She didn't talk back.
3: Oh, you are all very...
4: Will she pay for that later?
3: Oh, very much, very many lashes. You are very many lashes, and not the ones on your eyes.
0: Very many lashes, not the ones on your eyes.
4: Say it again, what?
3: You are very many lashes, and not the ones on your eyes.
4: That's when you have an Egyptian father, or son-in-law.
5: And brother-in-law.
4: Or whatever. He could be.
0: I mean, I'm two gummies deep at this point.
6: Wow.
0: And you know, Lummy, it has to be something, because I don't ride passenger very much.
7: Not at all.
0: Like, I'm not a good passenger rider, but...
6: Man, I bet you were like a three-year-old on a plane, dude. I mean, you probably couldn't contain yourself.
1: But no, touching all the buttons.
0: No, but hold on. When you... And the Tesla has a screen that's literally, you know, like... 24 inches.
7: The size of the monitor.
0: Yeah, and it'll tell you everything that you want to, it'll tell you the cars in front of you, the car, if there's any car behind you, it's got a, you know, all the
1: telemetry that you need.
0: Just everything. So we had an air conditioning issue.
7: Oh, no.
0: So, of course, I give Tara a hard time. I'm like, oh, so we take the $90,000 vehicle and the air won't work. But my Ford F-150, bitch, that blows cold air. We could have taken that. So everything on Tesla is app-based. Like, everything is app-based. So they get a hold of, they hit their Tesla app and they hit, and they run it through a diagnostic program while we're driving it. You know, much like, Jay, when you go to Terry's and he plugs your car in.
1: And the OBD.
0: And they kind of tell you what's going on. Mm. Well, Tesla has that within their app. So at this point, it said it needed the computer software had like AC evaporator reset. So at the next stop, turn the car off, and Tesla would reset it, because the air, like, we were hot as hell. I was rolling the windows down. It was so hot, and giving Tara a hard time, saying my truck, my gasoline powered F-150 5-liter be humming right on down here with ice cold air. So this is when
1: that would have been good video.
0: So we get to the Wawa, Lummy. That was. They've been to this place before, so they knew that this Wawa was, you know, where we could maybe do a hard reset. So this is going, and then I took, you know, video footage of the Hispanic man on the way back. But so at this point, Tara gets on her Tesla app, and it says you need to do a hard reset, which required for the car to be off and unplugged. So by the time we went to the Wawa, got our stuff, so the factory did a hard reset on it and fixed it.
7: Nice.
0: And completely fixed it.
7: That's pretty badass.
0: Jay, you didn't like your electric vehicle, did you? You did for about 2 weeks.
1: Because I hopefully agree with this, is there's a difference between a car and an electric vehicle. And electric vehicles are cool, but they just, the novelty wore off for me, because I had battery anxiety. I never used it more than for a commuter car. And it just, it didn't drive like a car. I like the sound of it. I like the feel of it. I like driving a car.
0: You like starting up and hear those pipes?
1: I like a car.
0: Did you know Tesla has a feature that if you want to hear a car sound, it has a motor feature?
1: Right behind the fart feature, Seth.
0: Honest to God, Seth.
6: Oh, yeah, Tarek's played that for me.
0: Oh, so my sister, you know, love me, one of my

0: favorite. This is so cool. I should have gotten this on videotape, but I didn't know it was going to happen to me. They surprised me with it, and we would have got a copyright. So we're at the bed and breakfast, and we're leaving Saturday morning, Lummi.
1: Yeah.
0: And so my sister's like, meet us in the car at 9:30. Like, okay. Well, I'm never late.
1: Nope. Usually 9:25.
0: But I was late because I had a big poop. So I'm texting my sister. I'm like, hey, I'm going to be like 5 minutes late. She's like, it's okay. We're here. We got the car all cool and everything like that. Well, when I come walking out, it was probably from here to the goat shed I had to walk. Tarek plays Elvis Presley's CC Rider. You know when he when Elvis Presley would walk out? Because you can pipe through any song you want on your outdoor sound system. So they play Elvis Presley's CC Rider as I'm walking out, which was pretty cool.
1: Pretty cool.
0: Which is pretty cool. It really was. All right, so listen.
2: Bubba has left the building.
0: We have to get through. Seth, you do anything special probably maybe taking little Sammy to watch the municipality fireworks?
3: No, we did them outside the house.
0: Have you graduated from the snakes?
3: Yeah, no, we got this thing called the troll, and then we got something else, and we were quite surprised at some of the noise they make during the grand finale that I was so embarrassed that I ran inside.
0: So you're
1: too loud for you?
3: I was like, well, the whole neighborhood is going
0: to look at me and think I'm that guy. Well, were you fireworks guy for the entire neighborhood?
3: We did two.
0: Two of those big ones that have boxes? Like 18 shots
3: on
0: them.
3: Yeah, they shoot the colors, and then boom, at the end you're dodging gunfire.
0: Right.
3: They're
0: two big units, and they got like 20 shots apiece on them.
3: Yeah, it was great, and Sam got so scared after the first one because of how loud it was that she thought that we were going to get arrested. So when we came out to do the second one, she was very, very worried.
0: Did she hide behind a tree or something?
3: I just told her. I said, I see you hear all these other idiots out here.
0: She's thinking
3: it sounds
0: my dad's
3: like gunfire.
0: Gonna get Holloway in handcuffs.
3: I told her. I go, listen, if they're gonna arrest anybody, it'll be me. And then she was even more horrified by that. So I think we're gonna have to give up mommy if the cops have come.
0: I think that Sammy might have been the only one that had a very, very mentally traumatic, 4th of July.
3: Well, yeah,
0: most kids don't have to worry about their dad going to jail.
3: Well, it's one thing when you see the colors shoot out from the fountain, but then when the popping starts to happen, I mean, what's fun about that?
0: So you got two of those.
3: And here's the worst thing about it, man. Our neighbor across the street, I guess Phoebe was talking to them yesterday, and we were apologizing for how loud the fireworks were.
0: And only bought one Master Blaster, and you bought two.
3: No, and he said he knew that we were worried about them when he saw me scampering away after we lit the first one. So he was looking outside of his window, and then he saw me run away from the fireworks after
0: we did
3: them.
0: He knows you.
3: Well, I mean, there's nothing to really know. I was running for safety, but I that's just what happened.
0: Now, what did you do with the discarded fireworks? Did you throw it in the trash, or did you just leave it out there?
3: No, we took them back to put them in front of our house. We watered them off with the hose,
2: right?
3: And then we threw them in the trash the next day.
0: Responsible. Oh, that's responsible.
3: Yeah.
0: So I mean, it sounds like it went pretty well. You didn't go to jail. You had two grand finale willies, cooled them off, and bagged them. You're good.
3: Everything was cool. Yeah, we had the sparklers, and it's as good as a time you can have and keep all your appendages.
0: Lummi, how about walk? You and walk.
1: Yeah, we did kind of like Seth.
0: You bought a couple Master Blasters?
1: Yeah, pretty much.
0: You're a little more manly than Seth. It seems like I don't think you'd be running, you'd be as scared as Seth would be.
1: No, and Walker got into it, so he was the one running away, but he liked it.
3: You mean
1: it.
3: You're not scared, Lummi? As soon as you light that thing, you just stand by it? You don't run away as quickly as possible?
1: Oh, I walk away from it, to show Walker it's, responsible.
0: Let me tell you something.
1: These flare things.
2: Walk away.
0: Febreze is such a wild man. He would get like a welder's jacket and a welding helmet with welder's gloves, and he would take, now Seth, those things are about they're about this wide,
3: yeah,
0: and they got like 18 tubes on them that go off individually, like toomf.
2: Some do 32. If you're really good at getting them, I get the 32 boxes easy.
0: That's $100 gimmick right there.
2: Yeah.
0: So, they come in. So Febreze would get one of these, 28 or 32s, put a welding jacket on and a welder's mask and gloves, Lummy, and grab it and shoot it at my house.
3: What?
0: He would stand on his porch shoot it at my house. Yeah.
1: What a dick.
0: Shoot completely.
3: That is a dick move.
0: Completely. And it was shooting. It hit my. And he's like, I could get the right angle. Just I got to try to hit the roof tile and not the windows because it could really probably break a window. I'm like, why don't you not? She goes, well. So then the next year, Lummy, I went and got my fire suit from my race car,
1: God.
0: My helmet and my gloves, and I fired it, and I made sure I hit every one of his windows.
2: You did?
0: Yeah.
2: That is
0: firecracker wars.
2: No video of that?
0: No. The video that came out of my house was probably one I don't want to speak of.
2: Video.
0: I think, I saw somebody tweeted somewhere. I sent it to me. I took a screenshot of it. Somebody said if you're in Kim Kardashian commented on it, so you might want to be. I'll look for it here momentarily, but I'll give you the payoff right now. It's like when you're gonna do a sex tape, play Disney music behind, you know, as the soundtrack of your sex tape, because Disney will get it pulled down because nothing gets by Disney.
2: They'll copyright it in the first few seconds.
0: Yes. So if you're gonna do a sex tape, play the Little Mermaid or something, you know, slit Leo and whatever one of
3: that's
0: their big...
3: the tips that Kim Kardashian's giving out.
0: No, somebody said that and she liked it. I'm going to send you the screenshot to send back over to me, okay?
1: Okay.
0: All right.
4: If you liked that segment, then you'll definitely like the new redesigned BubbaArmyHQ.com. We'll be back to the Bubba the Love Sponge show after this.

0: it might have been. I think my food review was a reel. That's why I can't find it on Facebook.
1: Yeah, do you want me to send it to you on Facebook, or are you just looking for it in general?
0: Oh, I can probably find it just on YouTube.
1: Yeah, I was going to send it out.
0: Yeah, I'll just find it for on YouTube. So finally, after everybody's been bitching me out, I finally did a food review, and I'm going to do one I'm going to do one every week. This one didn't get posted. I wanted to get it up on Thursday. I think it might have went up on, I don't know what day it went on. Because I shot it, and then I edited it, and then I had bad cell service. It wouldn't upload it efficiently. But I remember, Lummy, how you told me that the Jersey Mike's has the chicken salad sub for a very limited time?
1: Yeah.
0: And so with Jersey Mike's, they really don't have a drive-thru, I don't think.
1: No, they don't.
0: So they want you to, they encourage you to go to the app. So I went to the app, and then you got to give them your credit card information, all that kind of stuff. So I set it up an account, and then I ordered my chicken, it said right there as soon as you went on the app, for a limited time only. Get the new chicken salad, the Jersey Mike's chicken salad sub. Then once you get in there, you can add stuff to it.
1: You can do whatever you want to it.
0: So I added a little bit of ketchup. I added some pepperoni. I added some bacon. I added some American cheese, and that's it. I didn't take anything away, and so I did it. And I made the merch crit go in and get it. And I'll just play a little bit of it. But it's available now. Where is it? On our Facebook?
1: It's everywhere. Yeah.
0: It's everywhere. And so I did bring back the food review. And I'm going to... I found a little honey hole.
1: Oh, yeah?
0: Yeah. I'm going to... I'm just going to tell you because you know about it.
1: Yeah.
2: Aren't honey holes glory holes?
3: I was going to say, what's going to be more specific? Because that sounds amazing.
0: A honey hole is like when you find, it would be like, Jay, if you found, some connection that could give you a ton of ups for new business.
3: Ooh, I would like that.
0: Like if you had a wrecker service or a guy like that, that just as soon as he's cleaning up a wreck, he just mentions to the people, hey, if you need a good, personal injury or got in a car wreck attorney, mention Jay. That might be a business you haven't maybe explored.
3: It's a good idea, Bubba.
0: Get a hold of. I mean, they're first
3: Steps,
0: on this.
3: If you're listening, give me a call.
0: Well, no, I'll give you Todd Stepp's number.
3: Yeah,
0: and I mean, boy, that'd be.
3: You're allowed to have like placards of your cards in all those places, which I would do in 4 seconds.
0: Yeah, but no, you're not allowed to give the tow truck driver your card.
3: As long as I don't give him any like side kickback.
0: Yeah. Which of course you wouldn't.
3: No, I know that. There's just very specific rules.
0: So anyway, Lummy, I found this place where, and I know you know of it.
1: Yeah.
0: But I was up near your house on Wednesday.
1: Okay.
0: I was up by your house on Wednesday because I was over at my mom's. And we had to go over to Merch Cricks, which is on 52, which we cut through like 54 or something like that to get there.
1: Yeah, a couple side roads.
0: And I suddenly got lost, and I'm in the Groves parking lot, and then that's where all those container food places are. And so have you been there?
1: Yeah, it's been open for a while.
0: But you seem like it. Like you're taking a shiz on it. It's been there
1: for a while now. So
0: I drove through there and I'm like, oh my God, I could hit a new one of these places every week. Because, I mean, they got everything from French fries to ice cream to curry food to Chinese food to Italian to smash burgers to you name it, to noodles. They got it.
1: Yeah.
0: Now, has that area kind of jobbed itself out? Is it considered Jobberville, or is it like because that's right in your back alley. So I'm assuming you and Ashley have been there enough to try out what's good and what's not good. And is it Jobberville and I need to stay away from it?
1: Or? No, it's Crate. I mean, it's that's what they call it. It's called Crate. It's good. It's just a lot of the smaller places. They're not like the more national brands.
0: No, it's not. I don't think there's one national brand there.
3: That's exactly. Kind of cool, actually.
0: There's not one national brand there. And if you're familiar with the area, if you're headed on 75 South, as soon as you pass by that movie theater that old guy shot the guy in for that,
1: yep.
0: It's like 1 second, and on your right hand side. It's three rows of restaurants that are all made out of storage containers.
3: Food review there probably be good.
0: Well, I mean, I could do, if I took like four different shirts.
3: you do it all at once?
0: I could do.
1: Let's knock it out.
0: I could literally go there on a Saturday and knock
1: a month's worth of material.
0: I guarantee you, I don't know how many different restaurants were there, but I'd be willing to say that there's 30 plus restaurants there.
3: I love those kind of places.
0: And Jay, not one of them can be any larger than a 20-foot container.
1: That's right.
0: And so they're all in containers. And they really got it. And then they have a stage up there. Do they have like performing acts and things like that?
1: Yeah,
0: it
1: like looks little like small things. Yeah, little small events.
0: Like, you know, like a little country band or something like that.
1: Yeah, like these small little bands.
0: Now, do people from the area go there or is it jobbed out?
1: No, they do. They do like little kids events. They do a lot more kid events.
3: Is it one of those places where parents can go bring their kids and they can drink and hang out and kind of pretend like they're still parenting?
0: I think it is.
1: Yeah, I think
3: they've got like some chess and checkers in the field and like the kids run around and the parents drink wine on the edges.
0: Yeah. The only good thing is, the only bad thing, is you have to watch out because traffic probably gets pretty hectic over there and it's one way. So if your kids were dodging in and out, I could see where that could be a little bit. But if you had a...
1: Well, they put a fence around it now.
0: Oh, okay.
1: It's all fenced in.
0: All right.
1: Yeah.
0: So they got the food area, then they got the kind of the recreational area, which has got this pretty nice looking stage.
1: No, it is. It's really nice.
0: I mean, they got like trussing and stuff up for lights and like you could put a... I mean, you could put a... You could put a 311 reunion tour up there, probably. So, I might one of these days hit. Now, Lummy, would you hit it with me?
1: Yeah, of course. I got you. Yeah. And they're putting a lot of more restaurants, drive-thrus up there, too. So,
0: yeah.
1: More Whataburgers.
0: So, anyway, this happens to be, Lummy, this happens to be a Mike's off of 54. I was up there on Wednesday.
1: Oh, okay.
0: And this is a Mike's on 54.
4: Pulling into...
0: And Lummy, I didn't have my Crown Vic. All I had was my truck. So I'm kind of way out of my element, and I'm used to going through a drive-thru, but...
1: Oh, it's raining, too?
0: It's raining, and Jersey Mike's does not have drive-thrus. They only got, and I had to order on my app.
4: Jersey Mike's. You know, they don't have drive-thru. But by the way, welcome to the Bubba's Food Review, sponsored by Adam from Fender Works.
0: I forgot who else I was sponsored by.
1: Semi-Autoglass Travis.
0: Semi-Autoglass Travis. Damn it, sorry.
4: Sponsored by... who else is that?
0: You gotta understand, though, this is Wednesday, Lummy, so this is really my Friday.
1: That's right.
0: So, I'm kind of...
1: You're ready. You're partying.
0: I'm a little...
3: You're discombobulated. Yeah, it's not your normal schedule.
0: I'm discombobulated. Then I get all enamored because you know that I bought... It was pretty expensive. I had to save up for it. But I took my standard F1... Well, Terry, from Terry, it was such an elaborate job. That I didn't want my I bought like a kind of a simulated Raptor front grill with a light package for my F-150.
3: I can see it in the mirror.
0: And so, so I get enamored with it.
4: Completely drawing a blank. Man, look how badass my truck looks. I got other sponsors too. I can't even remember now.
3: You're so ADHD. It's unbelievable.
0: I know.
4: So the merch crick is going to go in. I'm trying the brand new chicken salad. It's a limited time deal, and I had to order on the app. So Merch Crick has to go in, and what's that? Yeah, go in and get it. Merch Crick has to go in and get it. There's Merch Crick walking. There we go. Buses Bubba's food review.
3: No one will notice her.
4: And we're bringing
0: with the Bubba Army shirt on.
4: Look how badass.
0: I still can't get over my truck, but hold on, let me.
3: Not her rear end?
0: No,
3: you're
0: no,
3: looking at your front of your truck?
0: Hold on now, because you haven't even seen Jay. Yeah. I got a light package on this bitch. Wait till you see. Now listen. Wait till you see my light pack. Like, I'm going to tell you, Kurt Morgan's going to call me up right now and want to know where I got my light package. That's how cool and loots it is. Watch.
4: Hold on.
0: So let me. I wiped the windshield.
1: There we go.
0: Right. Now watch.
4: But why isn't my lights on? I guess they are on.
0: it's giving me a commercial. Skip this immediately.
5: When the power goes out, even if it's.
0: Now hold on here.
4: How badass my truck.
0: Hold on. I get it all going here.
1: Oh, the blinkers, yeah.
0: Oh, hold on, I got a couple of buttons I got to hit.
3: Look at all that stuff going on.
4: I got that Raptor kit gimmick on it. So I'm at Jersey Mike's, and this is the limited edition, limited time chicken salad sub. And I got my dog in the back. Hi, Bella.
3: She looks awesome.
1: Very calm.
0: I got her on Benadryls. Yeah, I got her calm. So anyway, you might want to go watch it. It's everywhere. You know, YouTube, Facebook.
1: So you're not recommending that sandwich?
0: No, horrible. Horrible.
3: Cheesesteaks are the best in Florida.
0: By the way, I'll try a cheesesteak from Jersey Mike's, but do not try the chicken salad sub. Lummy, I know this is no word. It doesn't exist, but it's real bready.
1: Oh.
0: Like there's the bread to chicken salad ratio sucks. Just wasn't a very good sandwich. And it was $16 the way I ordered it, because I guess the bacon was an extra $2.16 and the pepperoni was an extra $1.99 and the extra cheese was an extra $2.14. So it's about a $10.35 sandwich.
3: You know, from a pure palate perspective, there's a couple of odd things on there. Putting pepperoni on it with ketchup and bacon, it's like, for me, those flavors together, I don't care if it was on the best chicken salad sandwich in the world, that right there, those three things, I don't think for me.
0: Well, I mean, if I was at Burns Steakhouse, I'd ask for some ketchup.
3: Oh, I know that.
0: I'm just saying. Can't help it.
1: Jared Merchant, Super Chat.
0: Somebody sent this to me. Friendly tip, and again, Seth said it's probably not.
1: Well, I can't find this person on the Instagram.
0: Yeah, so it's hard telling where I got it. When making a sex tape, play Disney music in the background. That way, if it gets leaked online, Disney lawyers will have them take it down immediately. You're welcome. Which is, makes a lot of sense. And then Kim Kardashian West, which I don't know that that's even a valid account, said, "Why didn't I think of this?" And that's my same reaction too, Lummy. Why didn't I think about that? Why didn't I have some Disney piping through? Hello.
6: I don't think people had any idea of them going public.
0: Yeah,
6: that's probably
0: true.
6: Right. That's,
0: you're right. Yeah. Hogan would have been like, "Brother, why are you playing
1: Aladdin?
7: Why are you bringing me way down that Aladdin? Why,
6: Little Mermaid guy, brother.
7: Give me the pre-music on, fluff me up with Little Mermaid.
0: Can't keep a biz owner going with Liz I am kissing. Brother.
6: I'm getting a dot under your boner.
0: Hello.
8: Hey, good morning, Bubba. How are you?
0: Good, buddy.
8: Hey, Mike from Lithia. Just wanted to say it was good to hear Jay's voice on there. It's a little less less over the top and less than his brother, so that's good to get a break.
0: His brother doesn't realize. I mean, I'm going to maybe do an all Diaco text today. But his brother doesn't realize that, you know, Jay actually is better.
1: Uh-oh.
0: Like, you know, like Jay's, because you know what? Listen, Jay lets the content come to him. And he lets it come to him, and then he has a better timing so that Lummy can stab in, Seth can stab in when I get done blabbing my big mouth, and then Jay knows when to come in, like if it was an insurance deal or something that's right in his alley, MAGA or something like that, he's there. But his timing is a lot less, he's just got a smoother timing entry point.
3: Can I be honest?
0: What?
3: I learned a lot from watching Seth.
0: Oh, really?
3: Swear to God.
0: just how Seth lets stuff come to him.
3: Yeah.
0: Whereas Dan's like,
3: yeah, and I'm not funny like Seth, but if there's a little comment, a stupid comment to make, I try to wait for an opportunity for
0: actually,
3: it to come to
0: you know,
3: me.
0: Maybe,
6: oh, thanks, Jay.
0: Maybe,
6: I appreciate that.
0: Maybe,
6: man.
0: Yeah,
3: you're just seasoned pro, you guys.
0: You know, maybe make just, I don't know, maybe see if they could just both do one day. It'd be a hell of a lot better. You know, be like, it'd be better for their schedules, too. Like,
3: let me tell you what, this is early. I'm ready for him to come back tomorrow.
0: Jay does Tuesdays and Dan does Mondays.
6: Well, Jay said this schedule's messing up his life.
3: Yeah. It's messing up my bowel
0: business. As much as I might want it, Candle might shut this bitch right on down to zero.
6: Dan's not going to come off one day of the week unless...
0: Oh, Dan will do what Steve tells him to, okay? So let's just do that, all right?
6: I mean, you'll have to hit the red button to get Dan not coming here.
0: All right, sir, continue on. Go ahead. I didn't mean to interrupt you. Go ahead.
8: No, absolutely not. That's what's awesome about the show. Hey, secondly, then I'll let you go, is, hey, there's been conflicting reports about Hootie. So over the weekend, I did some looking, and what's the deal, man?
0: Well, I think the deal looks like I'm more and more right than anybody.
6: What did your reporting answers get you this weekend?
8: Funny way to put that, Seth. I probably overdid that a little bit. I didn't really do a lot of reporting. I just looked and did some reading.
0: And here's the thing.
3: More investigating than reporting?
0: All you saw were regurged old pictures of you know, where when he did the Fox and Friends, and when he did the, you know, his sports bar outside of Madison Square Garden, and, you know, caricatures of the Real American Beer with him, you know, planting a flag and enjoy your, like, there's nothing from his camp that's talking about his medical condition, where he stands, how he's doing, what, you know, and in not the most, the most recent pick you can find is, I think, the first week of June. I think, or maybe the last.
1: No, it's the last week of May.
0: Last week of May.
1: Yeah.
0: That's the last time he was recorded or seen walking where you could verify that it was indeed that day.
3: I haven't gotten a 770 letter.
1: He was supposed to make an appearance at Armature Works for the 4th of July because Real American Beer
0: and Jimmy Hart and Nick.
3: Oh, that's an interesting one. 4th of July, which is right in the wheelhouse of the demographics for that Real American Beer.
0: And
3: beer.
0: Not
3: he
0: only
3: wasn't
0: that,
3: anywhere?
0: Not, hold on. Not only that, Jay, but Armature Works, carry, like, that's one of his very first places he got several restaurants to carry that beer.
1: Yeah, and they did like a big DJ event that you had to pay to get in, and it was sponsored by Real American Beer, and he was supposed to be there.
3: And he didn't show?
0: No, no show. So, I mean, what, as much as, and sir, you've seen the heat that I've got from his hardcore fans or his hardcore marks or just people in general who think that I'm the...
6: There were seven Hulkamaniacs outside the gate this morning saying death to the sponge.
0: Yeah.
6: They said he's no TMZ.
0: So, I mean, I'm the only one that's reported the fact that I got some inside information for you.
3: Yep.
0: They moved him from Tampa General to Morton Plant, which is probably a good thing because Tampa General is like a level one trauma. Mm-hmm. Like, Tampa General is the number one hospital, probably in Florida. And it's recognized as one of the number one trauma centers in America. Dan will tell you if he was here. And they moved him from there to Morton Plant. Now, I don't know. That seems like reverse engineering to me. In the fact that you would want your dad at the very best place. But what has been brought to my attention is Morton Plant is the closest to the Scientology building.
1: It is right down the street from there.
0: And that's the reason they have moved them, because Scientology has a lot to do with this. I'm just saying Scientology has a lot to do with maybe the recovery process or the PR process of it, or who sees them, or how
6: are you saying they put them under?
0: No, I'm saying that I don't know when, but they transported him from Tampa General to Morton Plant, and he's at Morton Plant now. I've been told, my insides. Rumor has it, word on the street, in my opinion, allegedly, they transferred him from Tampa General to Morton Plant. Now, to me, that's I want to keep my loved one that is possibly not in very good shape at the best hospital in this area, Tampa General. I want to keep him there. But
6: it's possible the best, but also this one might have a real specialty doctor unit that he needs.
0: No more than Tampa General. Like, the Tampa General's the best hospital. I mean, Jay, that's part of your business is knowing where the best hospitals to send your potential clients are. And, you know, like, if you're going to do a heart transplant, you're going to do it at Tampa General. You're going to do any type of, where they helicopter you in, because I think Bayflight goes to Tampa General. Do they not?
3: They go to a few. I mean, I would say in Tampa, St. Joe's and TGH are probably the best.
0: I was told that he was moved for Scientology purposes.
3: Is he Scientologist?
0: Well, that's his wife and her parents. Her parents are level like 8, fully clear.
3: What?
0: Her parents are his new wife. Her parents are about as high as you get in Scientology.
6: Her name's Sky, brother.
0: And if you find out her real name and you Google his wife's real name, you will find out some unbelievable stuff.
3: Yeah.
0: Some unbelievable stuff.
6: Her real name's not Sky, brother?
0: No, and...
6: Oh, wow.
0: And one of the reasons, you know, I'm just telling you, man, that not everybody in the family likes her. And she's got some interesting stuff on her record if you know where to look. I think this guy right here, let me find it.
1: Are you talking about the redhead guy?
0: This dude's got some really good stuff.
1: Oh yeah.
0: This guy right here. And he grew up in Scientology. He grew up. He said, in fact, his slug line is, I had no childhood. I was born in, I was raised in a cult.
6: Oh.
0: Yeah.
3: Is he a former Scientologist, this guy?
0: Yes.
3: Yeah. Okay.
0: Yes.
1: The Scientology hate him.
3: I tend to give credibility to those kind of guys.
0: This guy's asked to be on the show.
1: Yeah, he lives around here.
0: And I told him no, because I don't want to die.
6: Why? He hasn't died yet. So
1: yeah, but he knows what he's looking for. Seth.
3: You know, you don't mess with the mouse Disney, and you don't mess with Scientology in Florida.
6: Come on, guys, Scientology, they don't kill people.
3: Mm. I don't know that I would take a case against Scientology.
0: Yeah, I mean, Jay,
8: I have an interesting story, Bubba.
3: But if you've been injured by a Scientologist, please give me a call at 888 SOS Firm.
0: All right, you got an interesting story about what, bud?
8: Scientology. I work for a consulting engineering firm. We don't do residential work. We do all commercial work. However, we were involved with the Tom Cruise big penthouse building that's down there in Scientology land, I guess is where you would call it.
3: Yeah.
8: And they want you to come in and sign in and give your driver's license. You have to sign all kinds of paperwork. I refuse to do it.
0: Well, the paperwork that you're signing is an NDA. You're signing a non-disclosure deal so that you will not speak about anything. Like if you're a general contractor and you're changing out some lights or redoing a floor or redoing some bathrooms or whatever you may or may not be doing, they're making you sign what you're signing, Jay, I'm assuming is an NDA that you will not talk about anything that you've seen there.
3: You won't videotape.
0: You won't videotape. You'll do your job and get the hell out of there. So that's,
8: they wanted a picture of you too, Bubba. They wanted a picture and a physical copy of your driver's license to run off, and I refused to give them all that.
0: Yeah, they wanted to have that so they could strong arm you when you started flapping your mouth on Instagram.
8: Yeah.
0: So
8: anyway, just wanted to check in and see what the deal was with the hoodie thing. Keep up the good work, man. You guys are awesome. Good to hear your show. Thanks right. again, Bubba.
0: Lummy, it's kind of my Hogan information's kind of turning around a little bit. If you notice,
1: it
0: where
1: is.
0: People are like. Hey, you know, as much as we hate Bubba and he's a fat ass and he's past his prime and he's not relevant and he doesn't know what he's talking about and he's the one that let Hogan blast his wife, so of course he'd be trying to come up with some nonsense. Hogan is alive and kicking. I just saw him this weekend at Clearwater Beach. Hogan's fine. His Instagram or his ex account just posted him in New York. He was in New York yesterday, and then it's footage of him when he was at Fox.
1: Yeah, he was there. Like, yeah,
0: right. There's no footage, anything newer than May 30th. Something like that, right? Let me, the last week of May?
1: Yeah, it's like it was last, like May 28th.
0: And this past weekend, his beer, which I've heard has, I don't know how it tastes, but I've heard that they're really doing pretty well. I heard they're like at 4.2% of the market.
3: It's everywhere.
1: Yeah, it's pretty.
0: I mean, they got Walmart distribution. So in doing that, one of the reasons why it's doing so well is Hogan has literally busted his ass and canvassed the country.
3: He has. You're right about that.
0: And busted his ass. So his investors and stuff are super happy with how well the beer's doing. But a lot of it's fueled upon his appearances. And one of his very first places in Tampa that he got distribution with was with this Armature Works. And it's, and Armature Works is kind of a big place, an all-encompassing God love me. How many different restaurants and nightclubs and liquor places are in?
1: I think like 8 to 10.
3: It's like an upscale version of that, the place you were just calling, you know, the crate.
0: Right. But like, they don't have crate, like the limitations are not the size of a storage unit. Like, no, I mean, no. It's really a nice place.
1: Yep.
0: And they got a stage and they got a, like an area for, to bring your lawn chairs. And I mean, it's really, really nice. And he was scheduled, along with his beer company, to be there for 4th of July. This was their big promotion.
1: Yeah.
0: And
1: Jimmy Hart did the hot dog eating contest.
0: Jimmy Hart did the hot dog eating contest. And I think, what, did Nick DJ?
1: Yeah, he was a guest DJ.
0: He was a guest DJ.
1: Yeah.
0: Hogan, nowhere to be found.
1: Mm.
0: So I do have some.
6: Maybe he's trying to delegate now. He's trying to let, you know, like his son and Jimmy Hart get more of the limelight.
0: Well, the reason why you do that, Seth, is because you're laying on your back in Morton Plant and you can't get out. You can't get out. Because you know what? Armature Works doesn't know who Nick Hogan is. They didn't pay for Nick Hogan to come here and sell 12 packs. They came here for the Hulk Hogan. Now, I have been told this, that they are, in my opinion, allegedly, they're now worried about the heart's not the issue. It's the expelling of the carbon dioxide, and they don't know how long he went before that was diagnosed. They don't know how long his brain went without good, clean oxygen, and they don't know what his brain condition is.
3: Mm.
0: Meaning, like, they don't know the damage the carbon dioxide did. They don't know that if the machine that he's got him on can, if the damage that he that it did is repairable.
3: So I was going to say, do they not know if there was damage, if any, that can recover from, or do they know already there's a baseline?
0: They don't know if any.
3: Okay.
0: Like, they know that he, when he comes in and out of consciousness, that he's hallucinating, everything's fuzzy. And he's not, he doesn't have his sorts about himself. Like, he's coherent. He's just very, would you say, lucent?
3: Not lucid. It's confused is what they call it.
0: Confused, not in any condition to be in the public eye. Don't even know that he's capable of standing on his own, reasoning, understanding.
3: I hope you're wrong.
0: Anything?
6: Could he make a 5-minute call to Jesse Waters tonight?
0: He could maybe make a 5-minute call to Jesse Ventura. And Jesse Ventura would tell him how much he hates him. So, you know, Dan once said, 246 is what Dan once said about your brain being deprived from oxygen. And this came from Dr. Danny. So that 2 minutes you're going to have, if your brain is completely deprived of oxygen, and we don't know that Hogan's brain was. We only know that there's a certain amount of time that he went where he wasn't able to expel his carbon dioxide, causing him short, shallow breaths and not being able to oxygenate, if that's a word.
3: Oxygenate
0: his brain. Like, it's like you need to by taking, you know, good, hard, deep breaths and having very shallow breaths while not trying to expel, not being able to expel the carbon dioxide, they don't have a baseline, Jay, of what that damage has done, because they got to get them back to, you know, what they think is normal. But Dan once said, 2, 4, 6, at 2 minutes, if your brain has been completely starved of oxygen, and we don't know that this is what completely happened to Hogan.
3: So you're just talking generally, this 2, 4, 6 rule.
0: Yeah, 2, 4, 6 is general. At 2 minutes, you're going to have some type of damage that potentially might be like a stroke-like. Where like maybe the side of your mouth is kind of like, let me, you know, is it Seth, JR? You know, Jerry.
1: Yeah, the old commentator.
0: Well, JR had that, he had, what was it?
6: Jim Ross?
1: Yeah, Jim Ross.
0: Yeah, JR, you know, I think he had a, was it called a grandma seizure or?
6: I think he had palsy now.
0: Yeah, cerebral, or palsy, where, you know, like it you got stroke, like stroke mouth, where, you know, you're kind of, you know, you've been...
6: And he just survived colon cancer.
0: So, at 2 minutes, something's going to be messed up. Whether it be you look like you had a stroke, or, you know, you're just, you know, something's going to be messed up. At 4 minutes, you are on the borderline of being Terry Schiavo. Meaning, like, you're awake and you're alert, but your brain is mush. And at 6 minutes, you're dead. 2, 4, 6, and that's not my pill regiment. That's the levels of brain damage that Dan once said. This was years ago. 2 minutes, you're going to have some sort of situation. It may be minimal, and it may be something, you know, fairly significant, like you know the one side of your mouth is paralyzed or something like that. At 4 minutes, you're pretty much completely, you know, like you're awake. You might even be able to walk, but I don't know that you have, you know, you might be completely retarded. And then Lummy, at 6 minutes, you're dead. And they have to bring you back from the dead, but you've already, you know, if you've deprived your brain for 6 minutes of oxygen, you've done irreversible harm. And you're done.
6: Jon Snow was dead for like 2 weeks, and they were able to bring him back to life.
0: I think he was on Machines, though.
6: He was on Game of Thrones.
1: Yeah, I was going to say, Jon Snow.
0: He was on Game of Thrones. That's the same as Machines. Hello. Hello.
9: Good morning.
0: Yes.
9: Good morning, gentlemen. Oh, so lucky to have caught you. I'll be super quick to the point. Bubba, just thank you so much for the show. I'm one of those guys you hear from all the time that's going through a very tough, difficult divorce, family matter. My son, I can't tell you the ways that you've helped me in the past couple of months. I just want to say thank you. Secondly, Jon Snow didn't get any proper medical condition. That it was all sort of magic. Sorry.
0: Well, Hogan's looking for some magic right now. He really is. He's looking for anything that will work.
9: I've been on hold. Is Hulk gone? He's not gone.
0: No, Hogan.
6: We're having conflicting reports from Bubba.
0: Hogan's not gone. He's still in the hospital. He's been transferred from Tampa General to Morton Plant, which is a far lesser equipped facility. The reason why I was told he was transferred was because of he wants to be closer to Scientology. Or Scientology wants him to be closer to them because Scientology has a lot more to do with Hogan's life than I think people realize.
9: Hmm. Okay. If I could take the opportunity, I didn't even think about this, but Dan, I get you I get my son a cameo every year when he graduates a grade from you. I don't know if you've ever seen him, or you might recall doing them for us once or twice.
0: I don't think I have any. I've not had a cameo.
6: No, you said Dan.
9: But Bubba, you gave one to my best friend on his 40th, and you were under the weather, not feeling well, but you did one, and you just said, "Hey, Mama, kick your legs to the stars," meaning for his wife to continue to be a loving lady. It was you dropped the mic on his 40th birthday. But yeah, Dan, I we did cameos a couple of years, but
0: boy, and nothing inflates Dan's ego more than when he gets a cameo. Telling you. I mean, like, you know, he's almost unbearable to live with for a couple of days when he's throwing out cameos. Just telling him that comes right from good sources.
9: We're grabbing one very soon. Dan, can I ask you just a quick
0: Dan's not here, but his much more calmer in the pocket. Brother Jay is here, so potentially I'm sure Jay could probably answer for it.
9: Well, Jay, this unfortunately was medical. Boy, I could have used you in the divorce. My wife's lawyer kicked my lawyer's ass.
0: Well, we would have had you go to Regina Hunter
3: for sure.
0: You know,
3: it's always nice as a man to have a female lawyer that's a badass, because there's just something about being represented by a female in family law that's really incredible.
0: Right. So, listen, my friend.
9: You gotta admit the stuff. Hey, thank you, buddy. Right, I'm taking enough time.
0: Thanks. Yeah, you self-edit. Thanks, sir. So, let me, when I come back, I need to get a hold of, I need to find out who manufactures Ghost energy drinks.
10: Oh, okay.
0: Because I tried one for this, and I'm getting kind of tired of Monsters.
10: Really?
0: I love Monsters. I do. But, you know, I've had White Monsters going on for I don't know how long. Try to cut deals with them, just, you know, and we give them so much advertising just by us drinking them online, you know, drinking them on the air. And always having one, it'd be tough to put a price on the organic value of us. But I'm going to get a hold of Ghost, because they have I think Ghost might be, because I got a Welch's Grape Ghost.
10: Okay.
0: And it's with the zero sugar.
6: Have you thought about freebasing speed? I mean, I think that could get you a lot further in a day than potentially an energy drink.
0: I think I'm Richard Pryor now.
6: Is that how he went?
0: Well, he freebased.
6: I thought he smoked the crack.
0: I think he freebased.
3: Freebased.
0: Freebased Coke, which I think freebasing Coke was the predecessor to crack, wasn't it?
6: Had to be.
0: I think that before they came up with crack, they called it freebasing Coke, which made you crack. I think that's how you make crack. But before they called it crack, you know, you would just freebase some Coke and turn it into crack, I think.
6: Yeah, we'll give out the recipe later on in the show.
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2: Love, I do their endorsement locally, but I thought I'd do a national one for them just to give them some extra love. And I really wish I would have been able to make that charity bike ride up there. It's just that we're so far. What are we? From Fort Walton Beach, what are we, 8 hours?
3: Six and a half, 7 hours.
2: Okay, that's a long time.
4: Trip. Australia's closer.
2: Anyway, Big Gus and Emerald Coast, Harley Davidson, and they had, of course, it was a guy named Justin Hunley.
3: Justin Nunley, yeah.
2: Justin Nunley. He's huge. They had 800 motorcycles. Shannon Burke was there, and it's all to help amputees, configure their motorcycles so that amputees can enjoy, Harleys or any type of motorcycle for that matter, as well. Because if you're an amputee, you're going to have to probably have some special hand controls. Or then this one guy's, in this one instance where we had the guy on the air, his right arm was gone and he had like a prosthetic arm that had like a little pincher on it that acted as fingers. But then I think they configured his bike so that they locked that arm on, like the clutch hand deal. I don't know, but they can, Gus is at the forefront of being able to configure these motorcycles for amputees. And that's what the organized ride was. 800 people participated. They raised, I think, like $40,000. So, great guy. Gus is just unbelievable. And Lummy, he took his Harley business, I think about maybe 3 or 4 years ago, and he got into tractors and heavy equipment. 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
3: That's badass.
2: 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And thank you, Gus, for carrying the Skag line. I appreciate you, my friend. Thank you. Was this guy on?
3: He was Nip Tuck. He was on Nip Tuck. He was Dr. Troy, I think it was.
2: Oh, he died?
3: Yeah, that's why I said it, because I figured you knew him from Nip Tuck.
2: Yeah. I didn't know him from the Fantastic Four, but he was...
3: I think he's Dr. Troy.
2: Yeah, he was not the flashy, was he, though?
3: No, he was like the Dr. Dan of it.
2: He was the one that was the flashy one.
3: Yeah.
2: And he's younger than Dan, 56.
3: Yeah.
5: And known actor Julian McMahon, known for his starring roles in Nip Tuck and the 2000s Fantastic Four movies.
2: Nip Tuck put him on the map. Absolutely put him on the map. Oh, my God, he died. What kind of cancer?
5: Died Tuesday in Clearwater, Florida.
6: McMahon had privately been battling.
3: I think he was a Scientologist.
2: See, hold on, Jay.
4: Well, let the man rest in peace before we have all the facts.
2: But I mean, will you?
4: Clearwater's got other parts too.
2: Will you Google?
3: That's on right now.
2: Was Julian McMahon a Scientologist? I know Hogan's been moved to the nearest hospital of Scientology, which is Morton Plant, from Tampa General, which to me is like, going from the Yankees down to single A ball.
6: Battling cancer, he was only 56 years old. Ugh. His wife Kelly shared with Debt.
1: doctor?
7: Plastic surgeon.
2: I just think of Dan. I just think, I mean,
3: the answer, yes.
2: I mean,
8: plastic surgeon.
2: This is exactly what Dan's going through right now as we speak.
1: Are you a doctor?
7: Plastic surgeon.
2: And lawyer.
6: And his wife, Kelly, shared with Deadline, quote, "With an open heart, I wish to share with the world that my beloved husband, Julian McMahon, died peacefully this week after a valiant effort to overcome cancer. Julian loved life."
2: Just goes to show you, man, you get the certain type of cancer, you know, colon, pancreatic. There's some that if you don't catch fast enough, man, they'll run right through you and you're done. Doesn't matter how much money you got.
8: My wife calls me a hypochondriac, because if I have anything wrong with me, I go to the doctor immediately, because as a Med Mal lawyer, I realize that waiting is always a problem. And so I'd rather go somewhere and say there's nothing wrong than wait, because we're at that age now where this happens to 56-year-olds.
2: Yeah.
8: I'm 55. You know, we're going to have friends of ours that start dropping dead from widowmakers and from cancer and all these things. And it's really a weird time to be a healthy 55-year-old, because there's a lot. I mean, I live by this phrase, live life while you're living, because you just don't know what's going to happen tomorrow.
6: Loved his family. He loved his friends. He loved his work and he loved his fans. His deepest wish was to bring joy into as many lives as possible. Along with his work there, you saw on Nip Tuck, McMahon is known for his starring role as Dr. Doom in Tim Story's two Fantastic Four movies.
2: Lemmy, are you getting a Scientology report?
3: Well, there's a lot of rumors out there. Why would he come to Clearwater if he wasn't? Because I sent you an article from Daily Mail. A lot of people are saying that's why he came here, because he had no ties to Clearwater.
2: None.
3: So they're saying that.
2: My question is, why do you go from Tampa General?
3: Oh, yeah.
2: Over to Morton Plant. There's nothing at Morton Plant that Tampa General ain't got five of.
8: It could be step down, like a good thing. It could be that, you know, he needed critical care and now he's going there for step down. It could also be long term.
2: I want to do step down at the best place too, though. Don't you? I mean, I'm just saying.
8: I wouldn't mind being closer to home.
2: Wild theory emerges as Julian McMahon died following a secret battle with cancer. Questions raised about the location of the Aussie star's death. Clearwater is almost completely owned by Scientology, which is true. So let me. They're saying potentially, as part of her statement shared on Saturday Australian time, Kelly McMahon revealed Julian had passed in the city of Clearwater, Florida, a seaside enclave of the Gulf of America. Where the charm actor had no known connections, none. Clearwater has a population of 116,000 and is notorious for being overrun by the Church of Scientology. John Travolta owns a place about a mile from the Scientology Center. Also, what do we got? You know, you got Tom Cruise. You had Kirstie Alley, but she died, didn't she?
3: She did. She did. Mm-hmm. And they're saying that back in, I'm reading an article in 2006, that Nip Tuck, when he was on there, was doing a lot of Scientology things.
2: Oh, really?
3: Yeah.
2: Church poster boy Tom Cruise lives in a penthouse apartment with his son Connor and famous follower Kirstie Alley, who died in 2022 from colon cancer, owned a waterfront mansion there as well that she had bought from late Scientologist Lisa Marie. So there you go.
4: It was a suck ass weekend, dude. I think, what was it, Michael Madsen died, who was in was he in Kill Bill, and he was in a bunch of movies. And then Bobby Jenks, a White Sox closer when they won the World Series, died 44 of stomach cancer.
2: Yeah. Of what?
4: 44 stomach cancer.
2: Stomach cancer.
4: He died with nothing. He lost his home in the LA fires, and then he ended up moving to Portugal with his wife and was added like signed baseballs for to pay his medical expenses towards the end.
2: Oh, hello.
9: Hello.
2: Yes, sir.
9: How you doing?
2: Good. Wishing I could get that 10K on Rumble as far as followers. I'm only 500 away.
3: Yeah, come on, guys.
2: If you're watching me on Rumble right now, the nearly 2,000 of you, I know there's quite a few of you not following me. Just hit follow so we can hit that 10K. Much more.

0: I can't fill all that out. In other words, being disabled, if I fill all that out, then I'm violating my doctor's rules. And so I told him this.
1: How do you mean?
0: Canceled before the 30 days.
2: Well, hold on. So we have a client that's part of this. Are you talking about the parasite cleanse?
0: Yeah, I did the five deals. They got the little five pack, you know.
2: Yeah,
0: and it was $258.
2: Yeah. So hold on. Jada's HIPAA violations include giving your information to a third party medical provider not asking you, I'm asking the lawyer right now.
1: It's my HIPAA privacy, it's my medical records, it's my medical information, it's private. If I choose to fill out an application for some sort of additional medical benefit or some kind of therapy or some kind of medical review or 23andMe or whatever it is, I'm not violating any HIPAA laws. It applies to me. The medical providers cannot disclose your confidential, private medical information. It doesn't go the other way.
2: Yeah. So, sir, you can fill out all you want. They're not going to provide your information to anybody or source it out. They just need to know your information so that they can get your product to you.
0: Yeah, but I don't believe that's true. See, we in other words, we're. I was a computer expert to 1991 until they put a flat screen in front of me. In other words, they actually put a touch screen in front of me in 1991. And, of course, I bragged so much with the engineer and on, oh, yeah, look at this new technology. And finally he says, we've had this 20 years. And I looked at him and he says, you're telling the truth, aren't you? And he says,
2: sir, if the place that I endorse, the wellness company, which, by the way, you can go to www.twc.health/BubbaArmy and get a discount. If they had a reputation or had anybody that had a claim that they had shared their medical information or their HIPAA information with anybody else, this place wouldn't be in business.
1: No, they'd be in violation. No, that's a good point. They have an obligation to comply with your HIPAA privacy rights. You can't share with them something and then they go publish it or sell it. They can't do that.
2: So you're just because you're Johnny Conspiracy Theory, and you think that every company.
0: No conspiracy theory.
2: Okay, so what is your evidence that they're sharing your HIPAA information?
0: The best thing I did was trace them out, and there's a place called DUST. It's a little program. Y'all need to check it out. DUST, and then you need to check out the DARPA connection with the owner, because he was easy to trace. This is all simple to trace.
3: What kind of handicap are you?
0: Oh, I was disabled I lost my left knee in 2014. I tore the interior cruciate off of it. And boy, when you tear that interior cruciate off, you don't walk very well. And so that really limited me a bunch. And then, of course, I had other things happen. And I've had like 13 major injuries. And thank God they disabled me finally 2 years ago.
2: Yeah, thank God. So we can pay for your stuff. So anyway,
0: I need y'all's help with this, because for some reason this dust keeps coming up. Y'all need to research this. Remember, you guys are talking about this group. And please look this up.
2: Okay, sir. We'll look it up.
3: Lumby's on it.
2: Johnny Conspiracy.
4: With dust.
2: This is Johnny. I can't get out of my chair, and I sit and just make up stuff.
3: Well,
2: to be mad about.
3: Now that there's no Epstein list, people need something else. I mean, there's
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0: for the 4th of July holiday.
1: Oh, yes, we did. 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
0: Yeah,
1: did you see that?
0: Thank you.
1: Thank you, Johnny K. Thank you, Neil. 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I don't know how many of us, you know, watched any particular municipality 4th of July fireworks over the weekend. Most everybody had theirs on, I think, Friday night. You know, I don't know if you did Wesley Chapel loot that area. Have any?
0: No, the neighbors take care of that.
1: I think you have to live near a body of water, maybe. I don't know. I know St. Pete. I know back in the day when I lived in Tierra Verde, we'd get on Jimmy's boat, Jimmy Clevis, and he would park us out past the Don.
0: Oh.
1: And you could see, like, literally the city of Clearwater, and then, like, Madeira Beach, and then, like, Treasure Island.
2: But fireworks suck now, Bubba. It's all about the drone shows.
0: T-shirt Will 25.
1: Oh, really?
2: Yeah, I saw a lot of my friends that were going to places like Utah, that saw their first drone show with the fireworks.
1: All right, so the fireworks are primitive, and it's all about the drone. I saw a celebration in China. I don't know what they were celebrating, because obviously they don't celebrate 4th of July. But they were celebrating. It was one of their Chinese holidays, and it was a drone show, and it was unbelievable. Like, it was just unbelievable. Well, for us Americans that continue that you know, stick to the conventional fireworks, I guess one of the most impressive ones are the ones that the city of New York puts on. Now, Jay, how far is the New Jersey shore, your guys' shore house from Brooklyn? Quite a ways?
3: Nah, 2.5 hours.
1: Oh, so you wouldn't be driving, I would say that probably the city of whatever Wildwood or whatever city you guys are in, that municipality probably on the boardwalk has fireworks.
3: Well, it's like you're saying with the Don Cesar, where our beach is, it's curved enough that you can see all the little municipalities all up and down the shore that are doing their little cities.
1: So you can see like literally 4 or 5 different municipalities that are blowing them off and get like the super show because you're on like a little finger that allows you to look down, look
3: one
1: way or
3: the other.
1: We can
3: see Atlantic City. We could see Ocean City, Ventnor, Margate, and Atlantic City. And Atlantic City is the biggest of them all, but it's pretty cool to be able to see multiple cities.
1: Here's the Brooklyn Bridge and the city of New York.
0: Spartanburg Ready, 25.
1: Just a little 1:54 best up, but this is pretty cool. I think, Jay, they probably have to bring in some engineers to make sure that all of that fire doesn't weaken the bridge. Like, I don't know, right?
3: There's absolutely pyrotechnical engineers in charge of this.
2: Right. Like the strongest bridge ever. Didn't they bring a damn elephant across that thing when they I think they said that.
1: I think it might be the strongest, Seth, and also like one of the oldest. Like, it was built in the 1800s.
2: When the Mexican Navy ship just crashed into it.
1: Didn't even.
2: Well, whatever happened. They said that was like, this is one of the strongest bridges. It's like, it was overbuilt.
1: Yeah, I think they built it. Maybe you could do a Brooklyn Bridge gimmick, but I know that it's well into the hundreds of years.
0: And 1883
1: What's that?
0: 1883.
1: And I think, is there like a little YouTube video on how they built it? Because think about this. They didn't have the technology. Like, they didn't have like a big barge that has this big thing that hits, that smashes the pilings down, 30, 40, 50, 80 feet. I mean, they maybe had to pump out all that water and dam it in order to get to dry land. It's hard telling how they built the Brooklyn Bridge. We don't have near that. They didn't have any technology back then. We're watching the Brooklyn Bridge, New York City fireworks. That's pretty cool, isn't it?
3: For sure.
1: The only better thing, Lemmy, would be when I used to go to the WEBN fireworks, doomsday deal when I was syndicated on WEBN in Cincinnati, and they have the Ohio River.
0: Oh yeah.
1: And they have everybody from Ohio on one side and everybody from Kentucky on the other, and everybody goes on the banks and watched, and it's kind of, they put this big barge out in the middle, like they put like five barges in the middle, and then WEBN, which is 102.7, WEBN has a soundtrack that they play. They've gotten a hold of, because they help pay for it, and they got a soundtrack mixed up that goes along the lines of the fireworks. Like when they would do, like, you know, a deep purple, what was that, Smoke on the Water? Dun, dun, dun. Then it'd have all purple stuff. And then for the ratings period, Seth, for that day, like WEBN would have like an 80 share because everybody listened to WEBN for the fire. It's brilliant. It's absolutely brilliant. And we did it at the Power Pig. We did, remember when we used to close down Bayshore Boulevard, Lummy, for like, oh, yeah. I think we did it for like 4 years, and we call it, it was Toyota presents the Boomsday Doomsday,
0: yeah,
1: deal. And we put a stage out there. We had New Kids on the Block out there one time. I think we had like Martika, Expose, you know, some of these track acts, but we had New Kids on the Block, and maybe Backstreet Boys, and then it would be we would have barges in the bay, you know, like where Jay and, like right there in the bay on Bayshore, and they would close Bayshore down, and they would do a fireworks show, and it would be on 93.3, the Power Pig.
0: Formerly Bobo Strana, 25.
1: The only thing this is missing is a soundtrack, because they can soundtrack these fireworks shows.
3: Yes.
1: And that's what makes it so much better.
2: I just IM'd you a drone show from the Dodgers.
1: And it'll probably make this look stupid.
2: No, this looks good.
3: They're just different.
2: Yeah.
1: I mean, that's pretty cool.
3: I love a finale.
1: If I'd eaten a gummy lummy before this, I'd really be, you know, enjoying it.
3: Woo. Did you go to Rob Elder's wedding? You did, didn't you?
1: No, I wasn't invited.
3: You weren't?
1: No.
3: Jeez, oh, no. Rob, faux pas.
1: Talking about the old one?
3: He's only been married once.
1: Oh.
3: He had a fireworks show at the Don Cesar, and Steven asked that it be a 15-minute finale. The whole thing was a finale. It was unbelievable.
1: Bet you Steve had to write a check on that one. I'm just saying, Rob Elder is going to be like, hey, listen, supposed to be 10 grand, but you want this 15-minute finale. Now that's up to 17 and a half, so I need a $7,500 kick in there, Steve Areno.
3: Well, you did have to get the fire marshal of the beach approval. I mean, it was a big deal.
1: I'm sure that was an envelope. Bunch of people got envelopes.

0: Yeah, I got to think that you couldn't have the bridge on during that.
1: Maybe a little distracting.
0: You got cars careening off the deal because they're looking up instead of looking.
2: I don't know, but if New Yorkers can drive with those cyclists driving right next to them in the middle of the street, then they could drive through this.
0: And New Yorkers can drive like 2 inches from each other and not hit each other.
2: Yeah.
0: But you're right, cyclists and couriers just darting in and out. Man, the only thing New York's missing is like on Kiss FM or, I'm sorry, Z1. Their top 40 station would be like Z100. They need to get with iHeart or one of the big radio companies in New York and sell them the rights to the fireworks show, and then that company broadcasts the music track of the fireworks show. But it's a way for the city to have to be able to bring in some NTR, non-traditional revenue, on an otherwise lost leader, right?
3: Yeah.
0: You sell them. Let's say the fireworks show costs you $300,000-$500,000, for the year, but you got a radio station that's agreed to play the soundtrack. And, they pay for half of it.
1: And you get 2 million visitors to your city to pay for that.
0: Or, yeah.
2: You want to see how the drone show compares?
0: Yeah, I that a little bit more, but rather flip it over to the drone. To the drone show. Here's Seth. This is at Dodger Stadium.
2: Looks like it.
0: This was in conjunction with 4th of July. This was their 4th of July celebration.
2: I looks like it.
0: Yeah. LA does things better than New York anyway.
1: Probably music with this, I would hope.
0: See, music makes all the difference.
3: It does.
0: So, Seth, these are all, right there, look, they're all mini drones. I'm going to tell Ty J if he has one of these whipped up by Barb. Ty J, you'll be the drone guy that I think that you really are if you can get me one of these whipped up for Barb.
1: I mean, it looks like light bright if you're being honest.
0: Looks like what?
1: It looks like light bright.
0: Yeah.
1: When you were a kid.
0: We used to stick it at the little peg in the hole.
1: Yeah.

0: I would pay money not to hear that song. This isn't going to make the inner Dan of me come out. Please make it stop. It's terrible.
1: I think I might watch the fireworks instead. I know that this is absolutely being a track owner. This is about, well, it's probably a lawsuit. It's probably...
2: Yeah, but what are they... They broke the rules. You're not supposed to stand by the fence.
1: Yeah, you're not supposed to stand by the fence. And every one of these signs say that. Every one of these signs, and we have a sign on every section, and it says, do not stand to the fence. And it also says, attending a dirt track race means that things could potentially fly into the pits. We're not responsible if something hits you. You're sitting there at your own risk. Bean's got our asses covered.
3: Button up Bean. Yeah. He's got it buttoned up for sure.
1: There's like three different signs on each one of our sections of fencing telling you that, you know, spectators can die. Cars can come careening through the fence. But being a racetrack owner, this is the worst ever.
3: Oh, my Lord.
1: So the guy, thank God they call these cables right here in racing. This fence is just for aesthetics to keep, you know, the parts and stuff like that. These three cables are what they call dead man cables. And that keeps the car inside of, if you notice, the car, I don't think, goes inside the bleachers, Lummy. It's people that are standing on the edge of the track that get hit.
2: Yeah.
1: So the dead man cables do their job.
2: Yeah,
1: and there were people standing right here watching.
3: Oh, yeah, it went through.
1: Oof. Now, where did the car end up?
3: It's right to the left or to the guy?
2: Yeah, to the left.
1: Right here?
3: No, the guy in the orange shirt up higher to the left, you'll see. Go back about 3 seconds.
2: The car's still on the track. Dirt Merchant, another super chat.
3: It's right there to the left.
2: Right? There's that white,
3: white thing
2: blob.
3: Right there. Keep going backwards. Yeah, right there. It's right there.
1: All right, so it spins itself out there?
2: Yeah, yep. It's on the track.
3: Looks like it's track out spot. Is that the track out spot, Bubba?
1: Yeah, that's to get onto the track from the pits.
3: So it made it through the dead man wires, and it just went right to the track out position.
1: Right, and there happened to be somebody standing at the track out spot, which we have people stand. I mean, you know, well.
3: The guys were up against the fence. You see the guy falling down that's next to that pole? He was up against the fence.
2: Yeah.
3: The guy that's falling down on the pole there, I mean, he got shot like 15 feet. Look at that.
2: Oof, that guy in the
3: blue. Got thrown. The guy in the blue. Oof. Oh, my God. Oh.
1: Yeah, that's a dirt track owner's nightmare. And then here, finally, before we go to words and Lummy, we have the massive floods in Texas, and then the fact that there is no Epstein client list. There is none. There's none. There's not any. They can't find one. That or they had one, and they're saying they can't find it.
2: Interesting.
1: And they're also saying that, indeed, he did die from strangling himself. He was not killed. And so, let me, this is, I think, a fireworks manufacturing place in California that caught on fire.
2: Yeah, it had a little early 4th of July party.
1: And they made people within a mile, you know, get out of there.
3: Jesus.
1: I mean, there probably comes a point where if it's just in one singular building, you're like, we can't really go up there and fight that fire. Maybe you just let it, you know, kind of firecracker itself out.
4: I think Gavin Newsom's going to push all fireworks dealers out of California.
1: I think so too.
4: After this,
1: with as dry as it is, and they currently have a wildfire that's going on right now, don't they?
2: Yeah, they do. Seven people died in that.
1: Now, did this explosion cause a wildfire?
2: I don't think this is the one that caused the wildfire.
4: No, just a lot of chaos, and people did die in this one, right?
2: Yeah, seven. Seven people died.
1: So that's the fireworks place. So, yeah, you know what?
4: It looks like a nuke went off, man.
1: It does. I got to think that California probably doesn't need fireworks. I mean, you know, just you know, the, like you, like Seth, just the ones you blew off. You know, as they were going in the 24-shot cannon gimmick, they, you know, when they don't, when they explode, they don't sometimes explode clean. They'll kind of get a little wiry, and they'll be, you know, like an amber or like an explosion that goes into your yard or goes into somebody's roof or something like that.
4: Well,
1: that could very well start, as dry as California is, you know, one of those spark, you know, ambers from a bottle rocket could absolutely start a fire.
4: Well, California, it says any fireworks that go up in the air, explode, or move uncontrollably on the ground are considered illegal, like skyrockets, bottle rockets, Roman candles, and fireworks. It says the only type of fireworks that are legal for public use must carry the safe and sane seal from the office of the state fire marshal. Examples include fountains and spinners, which can be sold from June to July 6th.
0: So the boxes that we have here are highly illegal there.
2: Yes.
0: And so, like, even in places like Ocala, where we have that little place in Salt Springs, fireworks are illegal. If there's going to do a fireworks...
1: Because of the national forest?
0: Yes, because it's a fire hazard. And so, if they're going to do it, it has to be done in the water by a professional. There's no one shooting off a single bottle rocket anywhere near where we have our place up there. Because it's so prone to fire, like California. So, there's one time I agree with California policy.
1: When we return, Lummi, exclusive Department of Justice, FBI conclude... DOJ and FBI conclude Epstein had no client. He had no client list, and he did off himself. I think this just makes it cleaner for everybody.
2: No, because there's a lot of unhappy people.
1: Right. I mean, well, you know,
2: they want a list.
0: But if the people that thought Kash Patel and Dan Bongino were the right guys for the job, then they got to trust them at some point. And so if you don't trust them, then you're just another conspiracy theorist. So I don't know. It seems weird to me, but the sources, the two people that are saying it, I want to have a tendency to believe those guys because they've outed so much other corruption.
1: Well, Pam Bondi and the Patel.
0: Kash Patel and Dan Bongino.
1: And Dan Bongino say no. No, but remember early on the administration, they were saying there is a list.
0: Well, they said they were going to disclose the list. And then I guess Pam Bondi said there was no list. And then Bongino said there was no list. And I think the quote from Bongino was, there's no there there. And then I believe that Kash Patel came in and said, our evidence shows it was a suicide. And so there's still all those really, really bizarre things, the coincidences that make for a great conspiracy.
1: Just because there wasn't a list doesn't mean a lot of famous people didn't fly out there.
0: Right.
1: There just didn't happen to be a list. I mean, I don't have a list of all the shady things I've done with everybody.
4: People do.
5: 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Wow. 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
1: The Susan Poitras, large lummy, 250.
2: Nice.
1: She knows I got payroll this week. And the steel slinging madman. I talked to him privately a little bit over his 4th of July. Johnny K, Johnny Castica, Valparaiso, Indiana. Thank you so much, guys. PayPal, Venmo, Cash App, all at the Bubba Army. Also, Lummy, Justin Nash and the guy he works with, Austin, did me an electrical favor. They're the best. Thank you so very much. I cannot thank you guys. And just it's been quite extensive, Lummy. It's at the track, and we're working on these balluses that are burnt out, and my Musco lighting system is so old that, you know, realistically I can't, it's to the point where I can't convert it to LED because it would just be hundreds of thousands of dollars. So when I have one of these old sodium gimmick one goes out, it takes a while for them to find them. And anyway, Austin and Justin went down to East Bay because East Bay closed. I mean, they bulldozed it. And Al, the owner, said we could have some of their... They had the same, you know, kind of Musco lighting we have. So Austin and Justin hiked their ass up there and got a bunch of parts and were able to fix ours from the parts they got.
2: Oh, great.
1: Such great dudes. Thank you so much to both of you guys. That's very treacherous, if you will. Exclusive DOJ and FBI conclude Epstein had no client list and that he committed suicide. I think this is a story, isn't it, Lummy?
3: Yes, shut it up about. They insisted every single Democrat of noteworthiness was on it. Yeah, that doesn't exist now. 'Twas never a thing. It didn't exist. It was just a legend. It's amazing what facts are no longer facts once you have a Republican in the office of the presidency. The DOJ and the FBI released a memo saying that Jeffrey Epstein's client list never existed, that in fact he did commit suicide, and no one else was there. So it wasn't some giant conspiracy cover-up that they've all been screaming about since it happened. The wildest part about all of this is that the lore isn't lore.
1: So Pam Bondi in February... The Epstein list, client list, is sitting on my desk right now. Pam Bondi today, there is no Epstein list, client list, and no more further disclosure of Epstein-related material will be appropriate or warranted.
3: We can just go to the internet and see what they said. There's clips of these Republicans, like Attorney General Pam Bondi, saying that the client list is currently on her desk.
1: Now, I do remember when they first took office that they led people to believe that there was a list. And they needed to go through it, and there was going to be some redactions.
2: Do you think they're making a distinction between a client list and like a flight log?
1: Yes.
2: Because a flight log is what I was trying to see. That's the one where everyone who went on and off Epstein Island would be on that flight log.
1: Because they're talking about
2: client list. It's like, I mean, it's
1: I don't think there's a client list as much as there might be a flight, you know, manifest,
2: right?
1: Or would it be considered a
2: manifesto or a flight log? That's a flight log.
1: But, you know, as, you know, former private plane owner, as you and I know, you're not required to do that.
2: No.
1: You're not required to write down everybody that's on your plane. You're just required to make sure you're not overweight and you're not past your maximum minimums.
2: Exactly.
1: Like you're not, you know, there's instances where if you had a couple kids flying with you, you could take all 7 seats on our airplane. No problem.
2: I never made a client list any time that I took anybody on the plane ever.
1: Ever. Me,
2: not one.
1: Me either. And here's the deal. You know, like, there's times where I could take 7 people because, you know, I had, you know, 2 kids, Tyler and Julian. One weighed, you know, 39 pounds and one weighed 69 pounds. And, you know, it's all about distance of runway, volume of fuel, and weight of passengers. You have and Big Mike Tidwell would figure that in, and it would determine how much luggage you could take or how many people you could take. Now, like, you know, when Tom and Regina took the plane, Regina usually took just a suitcase full of shoes in itself. And Tom would tell Regina, we got to be chili dog on the suitcases because, you know, this is all, I mean, you know, Jay, private planes are all about weight, you know, and you can't take off, you know, 800 pounds heavy.
2: Like Aaliyah.
1: Yeah. Like TLC and Left Eye Lopez and those people that actually, that, did you know that they, that particular mishap was in exactly a 414?
2: What?
1: Aaliyah died in a Cessna 414.
2: Overloaded.
4: Weed Hopper 20.
5: I thought she died like in a car wreck.
2: That was a TLC person. Yeah. She was driving in Central America.
5: Oh, okay. We're talking Aaliyh. Yeah.
1: Aaliyah.
5: Okay, yeah. All right.
1: Let me look up and see if Aaliyah died in a Piper 414. No, I'm sorry, in a Cessna 414A.
5: They said Jay-Z was getting after that when she was a minor.
1: Really? He might have been the one that put the lead in the
4: Cessna 402B.
1: Four what?
4: 402B.
1: Okay, very similar.
4: 402B.
1: It goes 402, 414, 421. It's all within the same kind of deal. But yeah, I mean, it's all about weight. You need a 4,000-foot runway with fully loaded, and you could probably take three couples. So you could take six people. But that seventh seat, you know, you needed for luggage and weight and what have you. So here's the deal. Being a former private plane owner with Jay as my partner, I never wrote down, okay, so it's me, Hamill, Heather, you know, the kids, you know, wherever. I remember one time, I think we took it to the New Orleans Bubba Palooza.
4: Yeah.
1: And Hamill hitched a ride.
4: Nice.
1: But he put us overweight, and Mike, the pilot, was mad as hell at me. Mad as hell.
3: Ask for review. What do you mean it was on?
1: But
3: your...
1: there's no list of all the people that rode on our plane. Nowhere. So I'm thinking that they were just looking at trying to find a log manifesto or something like that of people that potentially flew on the Lolita Express.
2: Right.
1: But maybe that doesn't even really exist.
2: And then they're saying that there's like a list, like he kept a list of all the people, like Heidi Fleiss. I think he may have learned since Heidi Fleiss not to have that kind of a list. Because you remember that? She had the book, which had the list of all the people that were in Hollywood.
1: You know what I'm going to do? I'm going to come up with a list of people that I hate that I've done nothing with. But I'm going to say that I did a whole bunch of stuff with him. And right before I die, I'm going to come out with my list, burying everybody.
4: Oh, people would believe it, too.
3: You're asking now it doesn't exist. Did you?
1: Yeah, like, hey, you know, everybody knew that I was into, like, you know, whatever. So here's all the famous people that did bad things with me. And some of which are going to have nothing, you know. But, Jay, they can't sue you for slander and defamation once you die, can they?
2: Sue your estate.
1: Not if I've protected it the right way.
2: Mm.
5: Not if I don't have an estate.
1: Hey, yeah. What are you going to get? What are you going to get? A 35-year-old F-150?
3: Windies, man?
1: I don't have nothing. And the smart car isn't even running very... I barely got it to work today.
4: Oh, no.
3: You were ordering lunch and like, ooh, I thought that was Jeffrey Epstein's client list. My bad, I'll have a double with cheese. Like, what? That's, for me, that's some of the most aggravating and frustrating and annoying parts about this is that these Republicans are looking us dead ass in the face and acting as if we're supposed to just believe that none of this...
1: Here's the deal, man. There was probably more influential Democrats. I mean, Bill Clinton was supposedly the one that was on it the most. So, like, maybe, even if it is a political thing, maybe Trump's on it. You know, maybe Marco Rubio's on it. Maybe.
2: Maybe not.
1: Maybe not.
5: I haven't heard about Lil Marco being on.
2: No, what she's saying is, you know, it's a big Republican conspiracy. What about the last 4 years, lady? Biden could have released it all.
1: Right.
2: That's what I'm saying is BS.
1: You know, maybe for once Trump's being measured and he's like, listen, as many Democrats as on there, there's Republicans on there as well. And it's just not good for anybody. And I'm just going to, you know, I'm going to just make it not available. Boom. It saves everybody. Because listen, as much of, there's more Democratic gotchas on there than Republican.
2: But when you look at the way that they quote it, client list, okay? Like, so if I'm in a case and I try to seek something, and I seek something that's very specific, give me a list of your clients, and they don't have a list of clients, but they have other documents that show the people they did business with, they don't have to create a list of clients. And so they keep saying there's no, you know, list. There's, I mean, that would mean that Epstein or Ghislaine were so stupid.
1: Listen, Ghislaine,
2: that they had
1: Ghislaine.
2: An entire list from A to Z of all the Johns that they had come on the island.
1: And here's the thing. If Epstein had a list to use it to strong arm people to benefit whatever he was trying to do, to make him more powerful because he had dirt on A, B, C, and D, probably starting at the very highest of Bill Clinton, then the list is not, can't be used to benefit Epstein at all. Now he's dead. So what good is the list?
2: See, nobody, what if there's no written list? Maybe the list is in his head. Like, Bubba, you got a list of things you know on people?
1: Yeah.
2: A big list, don't you?
1: Yeah. And
2: is it written down anywhere?
1: Nope.
2: Okay.
1: Nope, I don't have a list of people I want to kill.
2: But you know what I'm saying is you have you. There are certain people that you've got files on.
1: In my head, I have all kinds of lists in my head. But yes, I don't have any list of people. But I do have a list in my head of people I'd like to kill.
2: I wasn't going there. Well, I just thought like maybe you had some material on them.
1: No, I got a list of some people I genuinely would like to murder.
2: Oh, really?
1: Yeah.
2: All right.
1: Yeah, I mean it's only probably 5 or 6 people.
2: 5 or 6?
1: But I'm not
2: half a dozen.
1: But I'm not gonna write a list down on a piece of paper today and says Bubba Clem's I want a murder list, July 7th, 2025. As of this day, here are the top 6 people that I genuinely, if I could get away with, would put a bullet in their head and not think twice
5: can
1: about
5: it. Can we guess,
1: it.
5: Like, Family Feud?
1: No.
5: Because I think I know number 1. No. Ding, ding, ding, ding, ding.
3: Disgust. For years.
1: No.
3: Hey, Cam, I have the
2: awesome
3: internet.
2: Game.
5: Can I ask Jay a question? Jay, is it possible that people could have gone to Epstein Island on flight logs just for a little fun in the sun and not necessarily to bang a 15-year-old. So I'm saying, like, if people look at the flight logs, I feel like they look at that and go, okay, everybody's a pedophile that's on here.
1: Yeah, that like
2: that's
1: like,
2: an
1: like
2: unfair assumption.
1: There's, you're right, Seth, the fact that there's probably a percentage of people, had he kept some type of manifest or some type of flight log of people that flew on the plane, there's probably a fairly large percentage of people that simply flew on the plane from, you know, I think he had a place in New Mexico.
2: He did.
1: Okay, that flew on the plane so innocently they wanted to leave New York for the weekend and spend the weekend on the Dude Ranch in New Mexico, or they wanted to go down to the island, but there was nothing inappropriate and they didn't do anything. They just had a good weekend away from the city, you know, poolside at Epstein Island. Doesn't mean you banged a 14-year-old.
2: Alan Dershowitz was in the middle of a big fight where people were like, oh, you were on the plane, and he's like, with my wife and children, and going down for a vacation. I mean, so I don't think it's all nefarious. And I think that may be one of the problems with disclosing such a list is, you know, the law, believe it or not, oftentimes tries to protect innocent victims or innocent people who are associated with crimes. They may say, you know, person A along with this conspirator. And so, you know, there's a lot that could be done to protect people that didn't do anything wrong.
1: Lummy, coming, I guess, you know, Dana White is good friends with Donald Trump. A lot of the pay-per-views, Donald will roll in last minute, you know, right before they start the place.
2: He'll be there, yeah.
1: And give dap-ups to Daniel Cormier and of course, Joe Rogan and what have you, sit ringside. And then all the, you know, most of the fighters that win jump the fence and come dap up Donald in some way. I'd say half do that.
5: It's like the gladiator days, man, when you go up to the king and you have to go fight for him, or you won for him.
1: You know what? That's a great analogy. You're fighting for the king, although he doesn't want to be called a king. We had a whole day of king parades.
2: Yeah, sure did.
1: But they've announced now that are they going to have next July 4th, 2026, I think the UFC is teasing or announcing that there's going to be a octagon on the White House lawn.
5: It was Trump that talked about it.
1: Yeah. Was it?
4: Yeah.
5: Yeah. Mm-hmm.
1: And they're going to have a pay-per-view on the White House lawn a year from a few days ago. I think that's pretty cool.
4: Yeah.
1: I think that's really cool. All right. So two things, Lummy. I think that we were gone. I think it happened on that Wednesday. And, you know, we were all out of here by 1 o'clock or so. But that's when the initial, I don't think we've covered, we've been gone. And so you might want to send me an overall report. But remember, P. Diddy has been found guilty of 3 of the 5 charges. And I don't think we've been on the air since then.
4: No.
1: And they're all speculating. By the way.
2: Told you closing arguments went well, didn't I?
1: Yeah, you did. You did. But they're saying he still could potentially face 20 years if the judge gives him 10 per count and they don't run concurrently.
2: Of prostitution?
1: Yeah, well, there's the
2: that's what the two were.
1: It's between 5 and... Yeah, he's of it was
2: engaging in prostitution across state lines.
1: Yeah, promoting or engaging into prostitution across state lines, which I think carries.
2: That's what makes it a federal crime.
1: A 5 to 10 year, and so I saw all these experts before I get in. I got the Texas flooding to get into. I got the Ozzy's last concert. He did his last. Now, I really do think, you know how like Kiss has had like, let me like the last 10 Kiss tours have been their last one.
4: Of course.
1: You know.
4: The Rolling Stones.
1: The Stones. But, you know, I really think this is, Ozzy is done. And he had his final concert this weekend. Wembley Stadium?
2: It was in Birmingham, I think.
5: Yeah, it was Birmingham.
4: It was a smaller venue.
5: Yeah, massive. Okay. Massive. But yeah, he has Parkinson's. I mean, he can't stand at all. I mean, and everything on top of, you know, how Ozzy was before he had Parkinson's. But, you know, I thought for his fans, like I thought he gave them everything that they could have wanted for a last show.
1: We have a ton of footage and him singing Mr. Crawley, him singing Crazy Train.
5: All the bands that were over there.
1: Metallica, Aerosmith.
2: Tool.
1: And
5: Pantera.
1: Without Dimebag, of course.
2: Jay Morello from Nine Inch Nails.
1: So here's the deal.
5: Yeah, Tom Morello was, yeah.
1: We might talk about it a little bit on this show, but we'll probably get into it a little bit more in depth on the after show with me, Lummy, and Seth, just because we don't care if we get copyright strikes over there because it's a podcast and we're not trying to monetize that video like we are the main show. So we'll probably cover it in principle, but not play a lot of the music. But on the after show today, play a lot of music. There were some great performances. There really was. So, Lummy, we have to... Can you give me a report? Lummy, before I go into words here...
4: I sent
1: you
4: a P. Diddy thing.
1: The P. Diddy thing?
4: Yeah.
1: Okay, we'll break that down when we get back. All right?
4: Sounds good.
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2: If you're watching us on Rumble, please get us a follow. I mean, we picked up like 300 followers today. We're going to hit 10,000 if we can get 200 more.
3: Come on, guys.
2: So if you're watching us on Rumble, you like what you see. My name is Bubba the Love Sponge. We're based out of Tampa. A plethora of talent I am surrounded by, all of which are phenomenal. But give us a follow if you could, please. Appreciate it. Johnny Castico loaned me another 100 on the PayPal Venmo Cash App. All at the Bubba Army. That's how you support the show, if you like. Bill O'Reilly on exactly at 9. That means I got to be out of here at 54. So I'll get into this Sean P. Diddy Combs. Since we've last spoke with y'all, Wednesday at 10:15. Lemmy, did you do a show Wednesday?
3: Were we out of here? We were out of here.
2: Yep. Boom. This place was a ghost town.
3: Sure was.
2: Anyway, I think the P. Diddy stuff started happening Wednesday, you know, after we left the show. And that's when the jury came back with, a partial verdict. And then they eventually shored it up and went through all five. And he was convicted of two of the lesser and not convicted of three of the really major, one of which was the racketeering. That was the one that he faced 30 to life on.
4: Yep.
2: Now, let's not think that he's out of the woods yet. He still has sentencing, and the judge denied bail. So they don't know if, I think the sentencing guidelines might be what, let me, you might want to look. I think it's between 5 and 10 years for each charge. He's got two of them. The judge could be lenient on him and let them run concurrent. The charges run concurrent, or he could stack them so that they run, you know, consecutive. And they're saying by a lot of legal experts' opinions that he scores out to between 21 and 36 months is where he scores based on, they have a scoring system on how many times you've been in trouble.
4: For first-time offenders.
2: Yes, for first-time offenders. So it looks like, you know, if he gets 24 months, that's 2 years. He's already spent one in jail. That means he'll be out in 2 years. That's if he ran MJ concurrent. If he said you're going to run him back to back, and that would be two per, that'd be four.
4: Right.
2: He'll be 4 years. No, it'd be 5 years. Because
4: so if he gave him the minimum five for both concurrent and he has a year served, he's out in 2-3 years. If he gives him consecutive, one after the other, and it's, even if it was just the 5 years, that makes it 10 years, 80% in federal court. He's doing 80% of 10 years. So whatever is given to him, he's going to do 80% of that time in federal court.
5: I'm with Johnson in New York. We're coming on the air right now because the federal judge in the Sean Diddy Combs trial has just denied bail for Combs hours after a split verdict in the racketeering and sex trafficking case against him. On the third day of deliberations, the jury finding Combs not guilty on 3 of 5 counts, acquitting him of the most serious charges of racketeering, conspiracy, and sex trafficking. Combs guilty on 2 counts of transportation to engage in prostitution. Each count.
2: Johnny K, another 100. Johnny Costica.
3: Thank you, Johnny.
2: God, I love you.
5: Carries a maximum of up to 10 years behind bars. The verdict considered a huge win for Combs, who is facing the
2: possibility. Man, how much does that suck when a huge win is 10 years in prison? That's a huge win.
4: He was facing
2: life.
4: Life. I mean, die in prison. That sucks.
2: Yeah.
5: Possibility of life in prison. He's been behind bars since his arrest in September. Let's get right to ABC's chief investigative correspondent Aaron Katursky. And Aaron, we know that the defense was hoping that Combs would be able to leave the courtroom and go back to his family today. And earlier, he even said to his family there that I'm coming home. But it turns out that that is not the case.
2: Judge said, nah, I had you no bail for a reason. That reason has not dissipated since, you know, you just got out of 3 of the 5. you're staying in. And it doesn't make sense. It really doesn't make sense because you'd only get bail for 30 or 45 days. They're saying this is going to be in front of, they're going to expedite it. Originally, I think they had it originally slated for like October.
1: Yeah, yes.
2: And they have, you know, they're going to expedite the sentencing. So if they gave him bail, he would only be able, my understanding, Jay, to be out while, you know, while
4: sentencing.
2: The downtime of sentencing. But, you know, the minute he goes to sentencing, gets what he's going to get, they'll incarcerate him from that, you know, moment forward. So you might as well just leave him in and let him continue to gain time while he's in there.
4: Mm-hmm.
2: I think that's what the judge figured.
5: What are you learning from what happened in this hearing late today?
6: Sean Combs entered court just a moment ago, Witt, looking upbeat. He greeted his family, who crammed into the gallery, all in one bench, his mother, sons, twin daughters. And I think he was anticipating that he would be released following the mixed verdict, especially the acquittal on all of the violent crimes. But the judge immediately sat down at the bench, started reading his decision, saying bail is denied. He would not be released prior to sentencing because the judge said his incarceration is required based on what he was convicted of, transportation for the purposes of prostitution. The judge said the defense did not make any successful arguments to say that that expectation should be overridden.
2: Be interesting to see when these, I've not seen one yet, maybe you guys have, but when these jurors start coming out and talking. Has anybody talked? I don't know that anybody's talked yet.
4: I don't think so.
1: I haven't seen anything.
4: And I said something wrong. It's 85% of the sentence is what you're required 85. To do in federal court. Yep, 85%.
5: Okay, thank you. Stand by for us a moment. You're taking a look at some of these live images from our WABC New York chopper camera here. You can see the crowd gathering outside.
2: Man, how can a chopper get that close? Because, you know, there's a high rise on the other side, too.
4: Use a drone. This is where courthouse. It's like, you know, what's the gas for the chopper versus the drone?
2: And just hold on. And what's the liability? If the drone goes down, okay, it could take out a couple people, potentially. But, I mean, a chopper goes down, you're losing the pilot, the cameraman, 3, 4, 5, 10, 15 people, right? On the ground.
5: A lot of people were hoping, people who are waiting there outside the courtroom, to be able to get a glimpse of Sean Diddy Combs as he was released. But again, that news coming down that he will not be released on bail for now. Let's bring in ABC News legal contributor Bernarda Villalona. And Bernarda, we know that this case was not technically about domestic violence.
2: Give it to me, Bernarda.
5: Those were not the charges against Combs. But of course, there was that now infamous video from the hotel surveillance that showed him physically assaulting Cassie Ventura.
2: You know what, Jay? That's what did him in. You just can't unsee that. And even though it might not be, you know, applied to whatever charges they were trying to, you know, get up, you know, gin up on him, it still just, man, it's tough to let that guy walk free.
4: It's hard to unsee it. And that's one of the reasons he was denied bail. The prosecution and other witness lawyers said that they were in fear of violence and intimidation from Diddy. And so right. The trial judge actually cited Combs' history of violence and disregard for the rule of law as reasons for denying the bail.
5: Is it possible that any of that evidence came down to what the judge was considering in terms of his release back to the public on bail?
7: 100%, absolutely.
2: I'm glad she's reporting it that way, because that's true.
7: To think that this judge is in a unique position, that he heard all of the testimony, all of the evidence that was provided through this 7 weeks.
2: And she's heavy New Yorker. Is she not? Tongue?
4: She said dat with the D.
7: He also knows of evidence that wasn't submitted before this jury. So he took into account what he actually heard. He took into account that it's no longer that Sean Combs is accused of transportation to engage in prostitution, but now that he has been convicted by a jury of his peers. He took into account that his ability to flee and not return for sentencing, as well as that he's a danger to the community and also to victims. Remember that Cassie Ventura's attorney, Doug Wigdor, submitted a letter to this court requesting that Sean Combs remains.
2: Yeah, that didn't help.
4: Mm-mm.
2: That Cassie's personal attorney submitted a letter on record to the judge as to how scared she still is of him.
7: in custody because he is a danger to society. So taking all of that into account, in addition to what his potential sentence...
2: Man, she was beautiful.
7: ...would be, does give us a cue into what he will actually sentence him to. While it's a mandatory of 10 years on each of these counts, there is a sentencing crime guidelines, and the prosecution is claiming that it's about 51 months to 63 months, while the defense is saying 21 months to 27 months.
2: All right, so you got 21 to 27 or 51 to like 50 to 60.
4: So that's the prosecution's only saying 60. 60 is 5 years.
2: Right, that's prosecution.
4: That's all. So that's and what they're going for.
2: And the defense, though, the defense is saying we 21 full right. of fun. Listen,
7: cue into what he what actually said.
2: God, look how hot she is there. How could you put your hands on there?
7: Sentence him to. While it's a mandatory of 10 years on each of these counts, there is a sentencing crime guidelines, and the prosecution is claiming.
2: So this is different. Prosecution.
7: I mean, that it's about 51 months to 63 months, while the defense is saying 21 months to 27 months.
2: Boy, Jay, that's a big disparagement as to who's getting your, like, you know, where.
4: I mean, if he's getting 61 months, he's on Queer Street, dude. He's loving it.
2: No, but. He could
4: 61 months no, his, puts 85% of no, 5 years on, out
2: but,
4: in 4 years.
2: But his team is saying 21.
4: Right, but I'm saying it's the high, if you look at the high low, you're talking 63 months on the high side of it and 21 months on the low side of it.
1: Does he get a time served on that?
2: Yes.
4: He should. Well, he should.
8: But could the judge?
2: No, he will.
8: The judge not even follow any of that and just do its own decision?
2: No,
4: they have to follow the guidelines.
2: You got to follow the guidelines. But there's a lot. There's a lot of. Like, okay, just look at, I mean, just look.
4: But he has the latitude that Bubba said. He could do it consecutive.
2: Right,
4: he could say, you're right, 63, that's right, on each one.
2: Or
4: and now
2: we
4: make it 126.
2: 25. I'm going to go 20. I mean, I don't know why there's such a disparagement, Jay, on what the prosecution says and what the defense says. I don't know what rules the prosecution's looking at that the defense is not looking at, whereas the defense comes in at 21 months and the prosecution, who represents the government, says 61. So, like, I don't know where that disparagement, I thought it was usually pretty cut and dry as to what that number is. You know what I'm saying?
4: I do.
7: And Sean Combs has only been in custody.
2: So if it's 61, if he goes 61 and 61, that's 10 years, that's 12 years in prison. If he makes him serve him back to back. But yep. if he puts him on top of each other, then he's doing, you know, he's doing 6 years, 5 years. He's doing 5 years with 1 year served. And so that puts it at four. He'll be there in four.
7: City for 10 months.
5: Bernarda, thank you.
2: Can he remain, I know you're not relevant, but can he continue to pay his bills and, you know, all of his obligations while being, you know, not available for 5 years, 4 years?
5: Yeah, we are just
4: getting probably has enough money to do that.
5: Information from the...
2: I couldn't make it 4 weeks, Lemmy.
5: U.S. District Judge here citing Combs' domestic violence as part of that justification for his continued detention. He called it a propensity for violence. This is also a quote here of the judge saying it is impossible for the defendant to demonstrate that he poses no danger to the community. Again, that as part of this decision not to grant him bail, to deny bail to Sean Diddy Combs. I want to go to our ABC News legal contributor, Brian Buckmeyer. Brian, you've been watching this case very closely.
2: Brian, what are you thinking?
5: Inside the courtroom at times. So now that bail has been denied, Brian, what are the next steps?
9: So the next steps will be sentencing, and between today and whatever the sentencing date is, and we're waiting to hear what that is, Sean Combs will be visited by someone from the probation department, and they'll interview him, speak with Sean Combs, family members, anyone else that they may be directed to, and they'll create what's called a PSI, or pre-sentencing investigation. That information will be given to both the attorneys as well as the judge, and will help guide them in terms of a sentencing. Now,
2: so Jay, that's the paperwork, and that's the number, you know, that they'll probably use while sentencing, the number that the federal government comes in and during talking to him and analyzing him, That's what's given to the judge.
4: Yeah, they give a recommendation to the judge, I would imagine.
9: The sentencing guidelines that both parties have put forward, the defense saying that the sentence should be anywhere from 21 to 27 months, the government saying anywhere from 51 to 63 months, but that PSI will provide what they believe the sentencing guidelines will be. And then,
2: so the PSI, that paperwork... That's the paperwork. That's why there's such a disparagement. Of course, the defense wants to make it as favorable as they can, and the government wants to make it as tight. It's the PSI report, what it comes back, is what the judge will go by.
4: Interestingly, though, they're not even talking about, you know, twice that amount, 126. I mean, they're literally talking about full sentencing for everything. 63 months.
2: Yeah.
9: Either
4: That's side 5 years
9: total.
4: Will try
9: to argue, come sentencing, that there are either aggravating circumstances, the government will oppose those to go higher, or mitigating circumstances to go lower, and that's what we'll find a sentence. And of course, the potential of what's called victim impact statements, people who will testify or give testimony about the sentencing of Sean Combs.
4: Oh, so that's assuming he gets the worst.
2: That's going to be a goat rope.
4: You know, say he gets the worst, this judge throws a book at him. He gets 63 months. 85% of that is 53.55 months.
2: Is that 63 times, is that 63 running on top of each other?
4: Yep. And then that equals 4.46 years he'll do.
5: Thank you. Want to go back to the
2: sentence. Now, do you take the year that he's already served?
4: Yep.
2: So that's 3.6.
5: Hey, Aaron Katursky. Aaron, we know that sentencing hearing is scheduled for the fall. Sean Diddy Combs has already been in custody for about 9 months now, and he's also facing dozens of civil lawsuits. What more does he have ahead of him before that hearing? We know, I think it's on October 3rd.
6: October 3rd at 10 a.m. is when Sean Combs is going to be sentenced for his conviction on two counts of transportation for the purposes of prostitution. Each of those counts carries a maximum penalty of up to 10 years. And so prosecutors.

0: time that bail has been denied, and he will have to fight those civil lawsuits, at least at the outset, from behind bars. With
1: Aaron Kotursky, thank you, and the entire team. Again, the judge.
2: Yeah, thanks. Let me do some words. We'll come back with Bill O'Reilly next. Yes.
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1: One of my favorite guys. One of my favorite, all time, as long as I've been doing radio, this has been one of my favorite guys that I've had on for years and years. I've never met Bill, but I feel like we're buddies. I feel like someday our paths will cross. I hope he still remembers me back in the day. Bill, how are you? It's Bubba.
2: Yeah, it's like a prison correspondence between you and me, right?
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1: To be as a New York bestseller.
2: It takes a year to write these books, though, and I'm going to die soon, so I don't know how many more.
1: Oh, would you stop
2: left.
1: With you're going to die?
2: Myself to death here. Come on. I should be riding around at the villages in a little golf cart.
1: You got enough money to do that. You just can't stop working yourself.
2: Well, it's not a matter I can't stop. It's a matter that I think I'm doing some good for the country here. Particularly because the rest of the television media, at least, and the newspapers, too, have just evaporated. Mm-hmm. I mean, they're dishonest and they're horrible. And independent guys like me have a huge reach with YouTube and things like that. Our influence is actually probably more now than it was when I worked at Fox with all the social media stuff all over the world.
1: I mean, Bill, you know, it's not as sexy for the, you know, average consumer to be able to not have, you know, you on Fox, but your reach and Tucker too, you know, your reach is probably 15 or 20 times the amount when you do it the way you're doing it now compared to being, and when you were on Fox, Bill, I mean, were there times where you would get into content issues with whoever your boss was, where you really wanted to say something your way and they would quell you? Did you ever have that?
2: Never once. That was the beauty of working at FNC back when I was there. Mm-hmm. It has changed dramatically, as everybody knows. But they never did that to me because I told them up front, and them is Roger Ailes. He ran the place pretty much by himself. Look, I'm going to do independent commentary. I'll absolutely discuss anything you want, but I'm not taking mandates from any corporation on what I can and can't say. As far as the audience is concerned, the problem with cable television is the audience is ancient.
1: Mm-hmm. Oh yeah, my mom's 79 years old, and that she's a P1 for Fox. Like, that's their P1s.
2: Yeah. Right. And because the older American, they want to do what they've always done, sit there with a little martini at whatever point

0: hour. They have their clicker. They know how to work it. You go YouTube, their eyes glaze over. They don't know what that is. So,
1: he's so right.
0: When you're on cable television, you are reaching an elderly audience almost exclusively now. It's almost 85% over the age of 70.
2: And your number and your numbers at the best, at the, I think Jesse probably at his best right now might be pulling in what, 4.5, 5 a night, maybe.
0: Yeah, well, on the two runs, he probably does close to that.
2: Yeah.
0: And he's very successful.
2: I mean, and one of your YouTube videos will do, multiply that by I don't know how many. I mean, just your reach on, and then you got to understand, you have, you know, 4, 5, 6 other platforms along with, you know, your books.
0: Yeah, I mean, we have radio, 300 stations. We have the first, which is our television distributor that goes out on, you know, many, many cable bands. So, but the real canon and the real moneymaker is YouTube.
2: Yeah.
0: And it's so strange because I'm a Luddite. I don't live in that world. I mean, I just don't know Instagram from YouTube, from TikTok. I don't know what you're talking. I don't know what you're ticking. I don't know. And I don't care, really. I have a lot of stuff to do. All right? I can't sit there on these phones.
2: Bill says that. Bill says, I don't even really care. That's what Bill said. I don't even care.
0: No, I mean, we care about it business-wise, and I have the most savvy people working for me, and they know this in inside and out, and I do the tapings. But about a month ago, a little maybe 5 weeks ago, I went to Beijing at the invitation of the Chinese government to give a seminar to the Politburo. And the reason that happened was because they watch me every day on YouTube in Beijing.
2: Right.
0: Now, none of the Chinese people, 1.5 billion of them, can access YouTube. It's a police state. You cannot access it if you're just a regular person. But the government, they watch everything, and that's how they watch it. And I don't know whether you noticed this or not, but I got yelled at by the president of Malaysia and called a colonialist because I was making fun of Xi, saying, well, we don't need America's markets. We'll go to Malaysia. And I pointed out that people in Malaysia don't have any money. Your average income is $5,000 a year, so good luck to you, President Xi. Well, the president of Malaysia saw it on YouTube, and you know, and held a press conference condemning me, which was, you know, and all the Malaysians said, "Who?" So anyway, it's really a strange world now. I could never have predicted how this has come down.
2: When you go over to China, is it sketchy at all? Even when you're going as the
0: guest? Oh, yeah.
2: I mean, is it sketch?
0: No. Listen, my son graduated from Salve Regina University in Newport, Rhode Island. I said, look, I'll take you anywhere in the world you want to go as a graduation present. What kind of great dad am I? And I thought, I was hoping he would pick Tahiti or, you know, even African safari, something. He goes, no, I want to go to North Asia. I said, what? And so we went to Japan, Korea, and then we got the invitation to go to China. Now, when you go to China, you can only stay 4 days, or you have to get special permission and papers and visas and all that. So we walk in, we flew from Osaka, Japan to Beijing, and immediately they confiscate my pens. I mean, I'm going to the woman who's sitting there, maybe 25 years old, little uniform, you know, these kind of people. I go, I'm a journalist. I'm coming in here to address your government, and you're taking my pens? What am I supposed to write with? Couldn't care less. But it's a police state in a sense. We couldn't bring our cell phones.
1: I was going to say, do you leave your cell phones at home?
2: So yeah.
0: No, we put them in this set of special packet. But they'll hack the cell phones. So you got to be very, very careful.
2: Like, what about like accommodations? Do you feel safe in your hotel, or do you feel like?
0: Yeah. That's not a problem. The hotels are magnificent. There's no problem on the streets of Beijing. Nobody gets out of line because you wind up in a gulag if you do. There's no menace like that. But the government is a surveillance state. There's cameras everywhere, police everywhere. And you get out of line, you're gone. due process, none of that.
2: No, they just throw you in a gulag.
0: You got to be careful. You got to know what you're doing over there.
2: So, Bill, my first topic is probably one you're tired of answering, but your synopsis as to the P. Diddy trial, and what do you think? You know, the prosecution says 61 months. The defense says 21 months. Where do you think this all scores out at? You know, maybe potentially, you know, the judge. What's your opinion on that?
0: Well, I didn't follow it because, I mean, I've had enough of that when I did 6 years of Inside Edition. Couldn't look enough of that. So I didn't really bother paying much attention to it. I did write a column over the weekend on BillO'Reilly.com called Monsters on Parade. And I did mention Sean Combs in that column. And I said, he's an evil man. Now, the judge knows that. I mean, just put aside the criminal charges and the gamesmanship that goes on in the courtroom. This is an evil guy. So the judge is going to give him some hard time. No doubt in my mind. He's got time served already and all that. But he's going to go upstate New York. It's a federal case, right? Yeah, it's a federal RICO case. So he'll go to Lewisburg or one of those northeast federal detention centers, and he deserves to go.
2: And I think the judge has seen just, you know, him beating the crap out of Cassie. He can't unsee that.
0: He can't unsee that. When you use narcotics and violence, which he did, to coerce people to do things they don't want to do. I mean, come on. So he's done. An important figure, but they got to send a message that rich guys like that are going to be held accountable, and I think the federal judge will do that.
2: Bill O'Reilly on the phone. Don't forget September. What date is it, Bill? September 8th?
0: 9th.
2: September 9th.
0: Tuesday, September 9th, Confronting Evil.
2: Bill O'Reilly and Josh Hammer, Confronting Evil, accessing the world's, the worst of the worst. On the cover is Hitler. Is that the Ayatollah?
0: Yeah, it's the Ayatollah.
2: And then Putin, and then I think the guy from
3: Mao.
2: Now, Bill, have you ever, in your journalistic ways, have you ever interviewed Putin?
0: No. I know that I had some correspondence with the Russian ambassador who had some questions about my analysis a few years ago. But I wouldn't go to Russia. You say China is a dicey. Putin will kill you.
2: Yeah, I mean, China is kind of his backyard for it. I mean, so going over to, you needed to go get your China out of your system before this book dropped.
0: Well, the Chinese are very respectful to us. I mean, they were the hardest guys in the world. There were 13 of them in the Q&A. But they were very respectful to us. If I went to Moscow to interview Putin, it's not like
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2: It's a good look for either. They, you know, they were such pals, you know, and obviously Elon endorsed them, and now Elon's starting his new party, the American Party. I think it's a really bad look for both what they're going through right now.
0: Well, I guess so, but who is surprised? I'm not surprised. Mm-hmm. You know, you have these two titanic egos, the richest man in the world and the most powerful man in the world. And they did come together for a while, but I mean, I didn't think that this was going to be a lasting relationship because they both, in their worlds in which they both live, they do exactly what they want to do. And, you know, they're not in total sync. I got a message of the day on BillO'Reilly.com about the American Party. I like all this. I think there should be more representation for the American people, more choices politically, but it's not going to succeed.
1: No.
0: There's 100 million Americans, Bubba, right now receiving government assistance. 100 million, a third of the population. And Elon wants to cut that down. They're not going to go for that.
2: No, not at all.
0: The numbers aren't there for it. And that's why this third-party thing is not going to succeed.
2: What about, I think, big news today, no Epstein. Now, all of a sudden, even though Bondi came out and Patel and Dan Bonagino initially early on, there is Epstein files. We got a list. We're looking at them. We're redacting them. We're going to give them to you. And now out of nowhere, there's no files. I could care less. I think he did kill himself. And I really don't know that he necessarily had to write down everybody that went on his plane. And I think there's some people that may have gone to Epstein Island and not done anything wrong. So I could care less. But your opinion on now all of a sudden there is no list.
0: Well, I talked to Trump about this. He asked me about it when I saw him on St. Patrick's Day. And I said, look, the American people want to know if any powerful individuals were associated with Epstein. That's what they want to know, because he got away with it in Florida for a while. The guy is obviously as evil as they come. You know, the quicker you can get all the data out on him, the better it is for your administration. And he said something interesting. He said the problem with putting it out there is that there are a lot of people that had an association with him, but just business, not any of this other stuff. And they're going to be tarnished when their name is associated with his name, no matter what it was. And that's true. And I said, well, you can redact and all that. He goes, yeah, but you know the leaks that are going to come out. And again, that's true as well. So that it could be used against people who are totally innocent, who may have crossed paths with this monster. And that's why the government's being very, very slow in doing it. That made sense to me.
2: It makes sense to me, too, because it just, you know, we had talked about it earlier, saying there were probably some good people that didn't do anything wrong, but would be on some kind of list. And
0: yeah, maybe, and you got to be careful about that.
2: Maybe the president is actually doing something responsible here by just shutting it down, saying, listen, Bill Clinton was probably on the list the most, and I'd love to show that, but there's other good people that are on the list that didn't do nefarious things. And so I'm just going to, let's just shut it down. I'm sick of hearing about it. If we shut it down, it goes away. It's, you know, it's my list to disclose or not. So I actually think that's the responsible thing. I think it's going to cause more havoc than it's going to, you know, create, you know, bad blood amongst whomever.
0: Well, it's not a national security thing, obviously. I think I would have the Justice Department write up a summation of what the government has and put that out without identifying anybody. Unless somebody did something wrong, then Bondi should charge that person. Yes, you have a situation where it is a very difficult thing because you don't want to destroy innocent people, and that's where we are.
2: What about the big beautiful bill? I think it passed. It's a big hubbub. You know, obviously, you're probably going to talk a lot about it today. As people are getting back to work and stuff, that's kind of happened over the holidays. So, you know, legacy or regular media potentially may have covered it, but everybody's going to want to know your stance on the big beautiful bill. What side of the bill were you on, and you know, what does it, if you break it all down Bill O'Reilly style, what does it do for us?
0: Well, number one, it stabilizes the economy because small business in particular can start to hire again, knowing they're not going to have to pay any more tax. All this does is keep the tax brackets the same. So it's been demonized and lied about by the left-wing media. Oh, the billionaire tax break. There is no tax breaks for billionaires. It's a 37% bracket, And that's where it's been since 2017. It's an extension of that. No break. They're just lying, okay? But there are going to be about 9 million people tossed off the Medicaid rolls because Medicaid is, you know, it's up 130% in 5 years as people game the system.
1: Mm-hmm.
0: Who's gaming the system? Drug addicted people, people who won't work, layabouts, and 40 states have no requirements for Medicaid. None. So you can just say, oh, I don't have any money because I spend it all on crack and heroin and fentanyl, so give me free medical care. I don't want to give you free medical care. Okay? And you call me a mean guy, but I'm not down with that. So that's what that did. It said you got to look for work 20 hours a week. And, you know, I'm working and you're working 60 hours a week and somebody can't look for work for 20? I'm sorry. And again, the left, oh, they're going to throw kids out and they're going to be wandering around. I don't have anything to eat. Oh, come on.
1: It's fraud, waste, and abuse.
0: Right.
2: But yeah.
0: So I got a really, really specific analysis with all the numbers tonight on, you know, and if anybody really wants the truth, you go to BillO'Reilly.com, become involved with our broadcast, and you'll get the truth. I don't care where it is. I'm not a partisan guy.
2: Bill O'Reilly on the phone. Have him on, you know, every once in a while, and probably need to have him on more, Lummy, because he's just, he's the best.
3: He's full of knowledge.
2: Yeah, and he doesn't play sides. He just plays Bill O'Reilly. His new book, Confronting Evil, comes out early September. Bill, maybe we can potentially have you on maybe a week before it drops, or maybe 2-3 days before it drops, so we can promote it a little bit for you.
0: Probably the best, yeah. Probably the best thing to do is after it drops, because I'm going to be my schedule is so intense, it's crazy. But starting on September 9th, we're going to do 3 weeks of marketing for this thing. And so just get in touch. We'll get you right on the list, and that way, you know, people can go to the bookstore, order it on Amazon right away, and they won't forget about it. So that's, we're going to launch it the market. And we'd be happy to come back on the Bubba Show.
2: So, Bill, if we were to give a little tidbit of the book, can you say that this isn't giving away the, I think you said you've, was it 12 or 16 people you broke down? Was it 12?
1: Eight?
0: No, it's about, I think we got, 12 to 14 in there. Because
2: really?
0: We have the Mexican, we have the drug cartels in there, the robber barons, because there are more than one.
2: But if I was asked you, Bill, could you tell us who's the number one bad guy?
0: Genghis Khan.
2: Oh, from back in the day.
1: Mm-hmm.
0: Killed more human beings than anybody else, and it was not even close.
2: No.
0: I mean, where do you see this guy? Oh, my God.
2: Was that like the early 1900s?
0: No, he was back in the 13th century.
2: Oh, the 13th century.
0: That's why you need to read the book.
2: No,
0: right?
2: But
0: We're going to bring you right on up to speed.
2: Right on up to speed.
0: Right. Now, the modern guys, Mao was the worst.
2: Now,
0: as far as body count.
2: Is Kim Jong-un, okay? Is Kim Jong-un in there?
0: Nah, he's a punk. I mean, we're talking about the real guys, you know, the real destructive homicidal maniacs. Putin made the list because Putin, he's not as bad as his mentor, Stalin, on a murder scale. But Putin is causing so much trouble. And I figured that people would want to know about him. Because nobody knows anything about him. We traced him back to when he was a child. He was always this way. And it's really a fascinating story. Same thing with the Ayatollah. I mean, how these guys got their power, how the Russian people and the Persians allowed them in to do this destruction. It's really an amazing story. It's mesmerizing. I had one woman, very smart, and I sent her an advance about it, and she's not a book reader, because younger people, they don't read a lot of books anymore, you know that. They're always on the phone. She said that she read this book in one sitting, couldn't stop reading it. And the reason is that every page, yes, it's grisly, but we're not into that violent porn stuff. We're just telling you this is how they did it, all right? This is how Hitler did it, how he got the power, and then what he did afterward, and then his demise. And the people don't know this. People, that's not taught in schools anymore. You know, they're too busy teaching about trans stuff. They're not teaching about mass murder anymore.
2: So, Bill, in today's public system, do they not teach about Hitler? Do they not teach about the Ayatollah? Do they not teach about, do they just skip over that part of the...
0: If you walk out, where are you guys? You guys are in Orlando.
2: No, right? we're in Tampa, Florida.
0: All right, so if you walk out, the streets of Tampa, go to Clearwater Beach, just walk around, stop people, go, something about the Ayatollah. Look at you like, what? Who? Yeah. They knew nothing. When you mentioned Hitler, they go, Holocaust.
1: Yeah.
0: First thing. Everybody will know that. But they don't really know the extent of what this guy did. 50 million people. Because of him.
2: No.
0: All right? Died in that conflict. So, and he was so far out of control, but he was a little nebbish. How did he do it? And then we traced how he did it, how he amassed all that power.
2: Well, Hitler was all on propaganda, wasn't it? I mean, it was all propaganda.
0: Well, he was a shrewd hombre, Hitler. But what he did, he was so ruthless that he just figured out the German people were desperate, the economy was terrible. And, you know, he Volkswagen, that came from Hitler,
1: Yep. The
0: people's car. And he would give the Germans a huge break on Volkswagens, financial break. And they loved him. He said, you know, kept pumping this stuff in. And then he amassed more and more power. And then, boom, World War II.
2: When we talk about the Ayatollah, is that the same Ayatollah that we talk about when Carter couldn't, when they had, took our hostages for 444 days?
0: Yeah.
2: Is that the same one?
0: Same guy.
2: Now,
0: this is his, the guy now is his successor, guy we have now.
2: Why couldn't the original Ayatollah. Why couldn't Carter get it done? Was he that inept, and Reagan was able to get it done, or was it, so? You're saying yes, Carter was that. That was the reason all of that.
0: Carter was like Biden. Nobody respected him abroad, and they just ran wild under him. And then Trump is like Reagan, and Trump comes in, and people fear him. And it's very, very close that analogy. Anyway, I got to jump here.
2: I know, buddy.
0: One more for me?
2: Nope. We're good, buddy. 19 times selling best number one bestseller from the New York. Bill O'Reilly, his 20th, will be coming out in September. We'll do him after it drops for a couple weeks, and we'll promote the book and hopefully get a copy of the book. And, Bill, as always, we can't thank you enough for taking 20 minutes with us, my friend, and I'll talk to you in September.
0: All right, I'll send you in advance today, Bubba. Thanks for having me on.
2: Like to have you. Thank you, Bill. Thank you so much.
0: Good.
2: Bye-bye. Thanks. Bye. I love Bill O'Reilly.
1: He's so smart.
2: Except for his cell phone service was a little sketchy when he was getting into some good Hitler stuff and some good stuff.
5: Yeah, he kept finding that perfect spot in his Cricket Meyer wireless.
2: Yeah. I'd like to get a copy of this book. I mean, you know, can you imagine, Jay, what his book advances are? If you know, when you're Simon and Schuster or, I don't know, McNally or whoever, I don't know who publishes books nowadays, but when you got a guy that's got 19 number one bestsellers, you know, you get book advances. And I've known people, like Howard got a million or a million five on his book advance. Now, I don't know, I would think that Bill might be right up there just based on body of work, right?
1: For sure. The amount of number one bestsellers that he has is unbelievable.
2: 19. And you know this one's going to be, this one's going to be, you know, hell, number 20. Let me burn some words. And then we can go. God, we're like dead on time today.
5: This is perfect time.
2: Been so responsible. We got to cover a little bit of the Ozzy's last concert, his last performance, I should say. I'll cover a little bit of that, but we got to get into these floods. What are they saying? Over 100 dead now?
1: It's crazy. It's more than Helene.
2: Over 100 dead.
6: Is it, man? They said 82 this morning. It went up to 100 already.
5: Yeah, they're still searching for a lot of people.
2: Now,
5: it could be up to 100.
2: So here's what I understand, and I, please nobody get mad at me for being stupid, but how do you die on a flood? I mean, floods just can't come on to you that fast, can they?
5: Yeah, they said this one did.
2: Like, okay, so was it to the point where they would have, like, maybe had a drought and they were so hurting for water that the water couldn't, the ground couldn't absorb it because it was so hard? A lot of times that will happen. Or did, like what type of volume or accumulation totals did they get to cause this? Like, did they get 12 inches of rain in 5 hours? Did a levee break? Did they have any systems in place, or is just a?
5: I think it was 20 plus inches of rain.
2: 20
5: came down in a couple hours.
2: How can our system even how can like weather even produce that?
6: Well,
2: I mean, like, we didn't even get 20 inches of rain for both hurricanes combined.
6: Well, like, Marjorie Taylor Greene's trying to bring forward legislation to ban weather manipulation. So a lot of people feel like that the United States did this.
5: Really?
2: Oh, I mean, I can't see that. You're deep into the conspiracy deal if you think the government did this. You know, the government may have maybe defunded some systems that could have potentially helped, you know, mitigate this a little bit.
1: The United States has been trying to manipulate the weather for 50 years.
2: Right. And from cloud seeding to...
1: 100%.
2: So now, what, did somebody leave a dam door that was supposed to be closed wide open?
5: No, it says the amount of rain that went through it led to a 27-foot wall of water that went down the Guadalupe River.
1: It's usually preceded by a period of drought, so the land is not able to absorb the water.
2: That's what I said earlier. A lot of times, Jay, the ground gets so hard
1: that
2: you can't... They say most storms, you know, half of the absorption comes from the ground, not necessarily into that lake or into that pond, but your ground takes it. Like, let me, just based on all the rain we've had, the ground's a little soggy right now.
5: It is.
2: Just based on the rain that we've gotten. You get such dry conditions where the ground becomes nearly as hard as concrete, and you can't penetrate it. And so the rain doesn't go into the ground. It just sheets off of it and goes wherever water seeks its lowest level. So we got to get it. Let me check that call, see if that's somebody that's, you know, maybe listening. And it's Bubba Army and can give us a better... Now, what part of Texas was this, like Houston, Dallas, Austin, San Antonio? I'm trying to think of the bigger cities in Texas. Where did this affect
1: the Guadalupe River? The Guadalupe River.
2: I think I tubed the Guadalupe River when I lived in San Antonio. This is the Guadalupe River, kind of go right down the middle of Texas. Yeah.
1: It's near, it says north of Austin, and it was 20.92 inches of rain, according to the Weather Prediction Center.
2: Yeah, we tubed, like, from not Austin to San Antonio, but we drove from San Antonio. They dropped us off, like, 10, 15 miles north of San Antonio, and then we got on the Guadalupe River and floated down to our destination, and it took, like, all day. So, any news on that guy?
5: Oh, he said he knows a little bit about the story.
2: All right, cool. We'll get to it next, okay?
5: Sounds good.
7: 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We'll be back to the Bubba the Love Sponge show after this.

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1: Today's after show, me, Seth Lummy, breaking stuff, some stuff down, probably mostly playing various performances by Metallica and Aerosmith and other people. I think Pantera, other people that came and paid their respects to Ozzy Osbourne as he did his last performance, I think, of his life.
2: Oh, yeah.
1: Was it Manchester? Is that where?
2: Birmingham.
1: Birmingham, UK, correct?
2: Mm-hmm.
1: Not Birmingham, Alabama. So we'll talk about that. We can play performances, and if we do get copyright, we don't care because it's more of a podcast than it is a video event. Here is a news story that might tie up a little bit, Lummy. I got all kinds of footage to show, too. This is the massive flash flood that pretty much hit Texas. What on? Was it Saturday?
3: I believe, Friday or Saturday.
4: Friday,
3: I think Friday night, right?
5: Early morning, Friday morning.
3: Yeah.
6: We want to deliver some just heartbreaking news just coming into our newsroom. We have learned that the camp director of Camp Mystic perished in the floods. The Kerrville Daily Times is reporting this. We have learned that Dick Eastland, a beloved figure in the Camp Mystic community, tragically died during this historic flooding. He was trying to help protect campers. A beautiful write-up in the Kerrville Daily Times mm-hmm. is from a former camper discussing the lasting impact that Mr. Eastland...
1: Let me fish on the J, $50 in the PayPal.
6: Woo.
1: PayPal been great today. PayPal, Venmo, Cash App, thank you.
6: His wife, Tweety Eastland, had on just generations of campers there. The author reminisced.
1: Hey, you got to think, man, like these summer camps are full because school's out.
2: Mm-hmm.
1: So these normally probably somewhat vacant summer camps that are designed probably pretty much just for school being out, maybe spring break, a couple other, holidays, but they're big time of as far as being fully populated at these summer camps are when kids are out of school now till the end of July, or because what do they go back now, Jay? Like the middle of August?
5: Like August 11th to 15th.
1: Seth, when Sammy go back? Do you know? Like, is it early August?
2: Yeah, it's like the second week of August.
1: Right. Mm-hmm. So now is its peak period of having campers at your camp,
5: and
1: this camp got just totally flash flooded. This old timer right here died while trying to save campers.
6: About her life at the camp starting in the 80s and the powerful friendships and the lessons that she gained there and a pivotal moment she explained in her camp experience was the kindness, exchange.
1: Now, was there 27 kids that perished?
5: I think it's at least.
3: Yeah,
6: they're still looking for bodies. That led to a lifelong friendship.
1: What's that, Lummy?
3: They're still looking for bodies.
5: Mm-hmm.
1: So this particular camp was hit hard and direct by this flash flood, and they're saying at least 27.
3: Correct.
6: With this East.
1: God, can you imagine, it wouldn't be uncommon to send your kid to camp?
5: Mm-mm.
1: And, I mean, you would think nothing in a million years would you would think that you'd have to worry about camp counselors praying on your kid before you have to worry about, 27 foot of water coming down in 30 minutes and killing your kid. Like, that wouldn't even be something that you would worry about.
5: It's a generational, traditional thing. Kids that spent their summers in summer camp, they have their children in summer camps now. We have a very close friend that used to send his kids for a couple of weeks up to North Carolina because he spent his summers like that. And so he had these memories that had been formed as a young kid in these camps. And so this is a generational camp. It's been there for 30 or 40 years at least.
1: But as a parent, there's so many things in today's world you got to worry about your kid getting into at camp.
5: flood's not one of them.
1: And flash flood is like not even on my list.
5: No.
1: I mean, my kid getting touched, my kid getting...
5: Broken
1: arm on the swing, whatever.
5: Stitches.
1: But, wasn't paying attention to the softball, hit him in the face, broke his nose. Not Flash Flood Willie.
3: It looks like in this county in 1987, there was 10 campers that died from a flash flood along the same river.
6: Family. Similar so Dickie Slynn being remembered as a father figure to hundreds of girls at camp, always prioritizing the campers' safety and their growth. And he died a hero, trying to protect as many of those campers as possible. So

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1: Linda, get out now. Right now. And she's like, why? And, the captain's like, just get out. So she gets out. He goes, you have to take off all that jewelry. And they weren't worried about sharks. Do you know what they were worried about?
2: Barracuda.
1: Yeah. Barracuda love shiny objects. They're as deadly as a shark. They actually got more teeth. Yeah, so they yoked her out, and Hootie was like, oh, man, bro, I wish you would have kept them on.
2: Would have saved them some money.
1: Wow.
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0: Of course, it's Thursday. And that's your favorite and mine, too.
1: Seth Wylie, 25.
0: Seth Wylie, 25.
1: Babyface Thursday.
0: Oh, where's my cursor? There we go. We got to go with the standard standby.
2: And he's on it.
3: Yo, yo, yo. What's up, you little fetus punk asses?
0: Thursday, July 9, 2026. And Brian, out of all of our hosts, by far, sorry, but we're probably going to open up a little sportsy, if you will. Brian, you could do like, you could do a sports show. I talked to a guy yesterday that's a sports guy that I think Lummy might be a little bit mad at.
1: Jeff Coy, $20.
4: Sports guy Lummy's mad at.
0: Well, so Lummy arranged this podcast for me to do. I did it at, he was supposed to be on at 12:15, ended up about 12:29. You know what, Lummy, I'm not even going to mention his name because I don't want, like, you know, this to get back.
1: No, I got you.
0: You know, like I'm talking smack about him. But, like, I wanted, he's an ex-football, people will be able to figure out who I'm talking about. First of all, like, he smokes 10 cigars a day, and the entire time you're talking to him and you're interviewing him, and he has his platform is a little smaller than ours, all in. Like, I figured yesterday, Lummy, all in, all of our platforms, all in, we're approaching 800,000. Like, so it's going to be, and our Facebook is exploding.
1: Yes,
0: we're averaging about 1,100 to 1,600 a month on YouTube. Our X, we finally kind of turned the corner on X because after Elon bought X, he did a mass purge, which he should have. But that caused a lot of people that were buying bots and things like that. We've leveled down. We were flirting around. I think when they did the mass purge, we went down to like 106.
1: Yes.
0: And now we're approaching 111. So we're kind of.
1: No, we're at 111.7 now.
0: Oh, so we're approaching 112. And then our Instagram. Oh, my God. I can remember when Seth was working on the Instagram. And then I think Anna was working on it a little bit. But, you know, now. And that was in the. And I could be wrong, Brian, if you know the numbers, maybe more so than me.
4: How would I know your social media numbers?
1: I know because we started it along with the TikTok.
0: Let me answer Brian's questions. Yeah. Because, Brian, somehow you seem to know a lot more than I give you credit for.
4: Oh, okay.
0: Let me just tell you.
4: I was going to say, don't lean on me for your social media numbers.
0: I wasn't going to throw a number out there just for you to absolutely trump me and said, oh, no, uh-uh. You weren't at 15,000. You're at 26.5. So I don't know what we were when we started trying to actually, you know, fake. Well, Seth really didn't do much.
1: So it was.
0: I think when Seth attempted it, and this is no knock on Seth, this is a knock on us. I think what at one time we were like 17.5.
1: No, so wait, so it was when actually we started going with TikTok. When we got banned on TikTok and we had to switch the name, and then we went TikTok and Instagram and we started really focusing on those two. TikTok was obviously at zero at the new one. And
0: what's TikTok at right now?
1: 62,000.
0: 62,000.
1: And Instagram at that point in time was 8,400.
0: Instagram was at 8,400. And we are now, I saw it yesterday, approaching 70,000.
1: Yes.
0: I got Facebook at 272,000, YouTube at 145,000, X at one, and I rounded up, like, I think X was 111.8, so I just made it 112, so just for intensive purposes. X at 112, Instagram approaching 67, Rumble 17,000, Twitch 52,000, TikTok 62,000, and Kick, we still got a little presence on Kick. We're at 2,000 on Kick. Now, I don't know what the Bubba Army HQ numbers are. We are
1: up on clicks, though.
4: I heard the new app's going to track that, right?
0: Yes, it is going to track that.
1: Yeah,
0: now, you being the ball buster that you're being, guess what? Guess what, Brian?
4: What?
0: Even though you're trying, because you tried to throw a little dickness in there, did you not, lover? Just a little one?
4: A little bit.
0: About the little app?
4: A little bit.
0: It's an ongoing rib. It really is. The guy that's putting all this together, and Lummy, we've spent, you know, quite a bit of money when working with this, because we're working with people that are out of the country, and this guy that's putting this all together is currently getting his PhD.
4: Mike from Mumbai.
0: So, you know, so Macho will even chime in. Lummy will chime in. We actually got, I've been pressing him. Where are we at? And I know the ongoing rib is 2 weeks. Well, that's what I'm told. See, what people don't realize is a lot of people hate on me, but I'm only relaying what I'm getting. I don't just arbitrarily, well, I do sometimes, pull these numbers out of my ass. But when it comes to something that's way beyond me, which is us developing a really, really, really good, usable, interfaceable app. You know, listen, when you went to Bub Army HQ through your Safari or through your Firefox or through your Google, and you went to BubArmyHQ.com, we had a lot of glitches, one of which, when your phone screen would go down, you'd have to restart your... I mean, let me. That's just one of a bunch.
5: We got a lot of glitches.
0: We really do. We're really glitched out, brother. So we, about maybe a year ago, maybe a little longer, got a hold of Tom Bean's guy, Mike Rowe, who's a good dude. He's the one that did... Listen, Bub Army HQ looks as good as it does. Now listen, it may not look that good on your phone, and that's the problem. We need to create an app that takes you to Bubba Army HQ with no glitches. And we need to have right there on that app, it needs to say Bubba Army. That's it. Just a straight Bubba Army deal. You hit it, and then there's just one button for you to hit. You don't have to be a member. You don't have to be a subscriber that says, listen now.
4: So I got I'm here on Bubba Army HQ right now. I got some problems.
0: Yeah.
4: Yeah.
0: I'm assuming, please. But
1: so I already know what one of his is.
0: Hold on. Let me go. Yeah. Let me go to Bub Army HQ.
1: Well, so, it's going to be tough because
0: that's Bub Army store. Brian, do you want to use?
4: Well, you'll see it right away. I mean, I'm speaking for me and Gene on this one, especially Gene, I think. But you get to the homepage. Tell me what's wrong with that picture.
0: Well, before we do that,
4: you got some creepy old guy in the background looking like he's ready to rape somebody.
0: BubbaArmyHQ.com. Hold on here. I'm going to the main page here.
1: Oh, I'm gonna give I gotta give Gary a little love though too, because we go back to the numbers real quick. So when you gave Gary the keys to Instagram, it was at 20,000, and Facebook it was 160,000. So
0: that's where I was all leaning to, is that Gary, you know, single-handedly has just kicked ass. Now what problem you got? Oh,
4: why is yours different than mine? But
1: yeah, because it cycles through. Hey Brian, did you see the post for the July 4th though? You know, maybe somebody has been trying to get something updated. And did you see the 4th of July post that we did?
4: No, I missed that one.
1: Oh.
4: But yeah, yours is different than mine.
0: Okay,
4: so
0: whose is the right one and who's the wrong one?
4: When you're on Bubba Army HQ, I get my lander is Best of Bubba, and it's got you, Lummy, Mach, and Dr. Dan.
0: Well,
4: there's no Gene, there's no Brian. Then you scroll down and you go to the crew with the thumbnails there or whatever, the tabs for it's got Bubba, Lummy, Macho. You scroll to the right, Jay. You scroll to the right one more time, Dan. And you scroll to the right, back to Bubba. There's no Gene. Brian.
0: Lummy, did we take a Brian photo?
4: Yeah, you guys got photos of me.
0: I mean, right there. Look.
4: Yeah. Okay. That's the only spot you would know I'm on your site right there.
1: Did you fill out your profile?
4: Nobody asked me to.
0: Okay.
4: Nobody told me to.
1: Mike has sent you emails.
4: Emails to where?
0: Email, shmeemail. Say it, Brian.
4: Email, shmeemail. Mike from Mumbai hasn't sent me jack.
0: All right, Lummy.
1: I have to get Lummy. On Mike.
0: Lummy.
1: Yes, sir.
0: Let's get it cleaned up, okay? And let's get Brian in there, because Brian's a major mover and shaker.
4: Let's get Gene in there. He's not even on the crew.
0: All right, well,
4: how is that even possible?
0: Okay. Do you want me to tell you? Can you back it down one notch so I can get it? So I can tell you? Because getting Gene to put on a Bubba Army polo and get him to actually spend 5 minutes behind a backdrop and give us 3 or 4 pictures is virtually impossible. He's like a feral cat. You can't round him up. You can't get him to do anything. So maybe Lummy on Friday, we can take some pictures of, I'll have one of these polos, you know, these Bubba Army polos for Gene, or I'll have to get one made, and then we'll have to, because Gene, I think we've asked Brian several times, Gene, we need to take pictures. I ain't taking no pictures.
1: Gene's a very busy guy.
0: Yeah, and a very much a wildcat.
4: He says, I don't flick, bitch.
0: Yeah, so anyway.
1: Well, I sent you two things, by the way, because Babyface has something that might need to be done quickly from what I'm hearing. But they see, like, look, 4th of July, Babyface, there you are.
4: I'm there. There
1: see,
4: I am.
1: I included every single
0: you
1: person on the show.
0: You even look like a Republican congressman there. Yeah. I mean, you kind of do.
4: Looking like I'm ready to tap somebody's foot in the bathroom.
0: I mean, you know, tell some state they can't have any type of abortion. I mean, either you're tapping a foot or you're shutting abortion down to zero. One of the two right there, buddy. They even put a red, white, and blue tie on you. Did you see that?
4: Yeah.
0: Yeah. Yeah,
1: you look good. And then I sent you another
0: photo. You look like a young Charlie Kirk. I mean, you look like your Hacksaw Jim Duggan.
1: Yeah, I know.
0: And then, there you go. I mean, that's a great. Why don't we use that picture, but not 4th of July out, just like as, why don't we use that as the crew pick? Because that's everybody.
1: Yeah, I
0: that's
1: can do
0: even
1: that.
0: That's even Gene AI. They got Gene AI
1: I tried to put everyone in there. I put everyone
0: Brian's
1: in.
0: Brian's AI. Everybody, I'm AI.
4: Gene's looking like the judge Trouble.
1: So Gene, I didn't have any picture really of him, so I used every single person's picture I could find. Like,
0: all
1: ZJ.
0: Right, well, listen, if you could use that, can you take this picture, Lummy, and D4th of July it?
1: Yeah, of course.
0: Like, just put regular clothes on.
1: Yeah.
0: Yeah. Yeah, if you could do that.
1: Okay.
0: And that'll be our picture.
1: Okay.
0: I think Gary looks like the rugged Maryland man that he is.
1: Well, that's the picture I got from Gary.
0: Now, why does Macho Man have to look like he's autistic with headphones?
1: That's the picture I got from Macho.
4: That's the only one Macho allows to be used as him.
1: I mean, that's the pictures I got were the ones I could find.
0: And everything that's being piped through is just like, so, when you're doing the seated calf raise, please make sure toes are extended and full pump is initiated upon the top of your donkey calf raises. Now, let's go to incline dumbbell presses. Please select a weight that's not too much that you can do at least 15 reps of. Upon in full extension on the upper side. I mean, he's just listening to weightlifting how-to videos. But Lummy, that's a great pick.
1: Okay, so I'll DIY.
0: All right, so back to...
1: And then I also sent you another picture that I think we need to get to because something's going on with Babyface.
0: All right, this is another picture.
1: Yeah, Babyface sent this to me.
4: Yeah, so I was out and about.
0: This?
4: Yes. I'm at PetSmart in Tampa with my daughter.
0: Were you looking to adopt, or were you just...
4: Well, I wasn't, but then I saw this little guy.
0: Hello, my name is Bubba Duh Love Sponge.
4: How crazy is that?
0: Come here, Bubba Duh Love Sponge.
4: Well, hold on a second, cat. Bubba, because I may have something for you.
0: Don't give me
1: it
0: an
1: was
0: animal.
1: It was making noise.
4: Yeah, I can't believe
1: there's
4: you didn't
1: something
4: hear
1: making
4: it on
1: noise over here, Bubba.
4: Shh.
0: You can't give me a cat.
4: Hold on.
0: Please don't give me another animal to be responsible.
1: I don't know how. What's his name?
0: Bella.
1: Bella would really.
0: Do you really have a cat?
1: What is
0: do you
1: going
0: really
1: on?
0: Have?
1: What does he have in his hand?
0: Please don't give me a cat. Please let you tell me that you're.
1: Oh my God.
4: I'm just ribbing you.
0: I think the cat is not real, but the listing is. No, but this looks like to be a real.
4: That's 100% real. Yeah.
0: Bubba is an outgoing, wonderful, sweet kitten with a big personality. Always wanting to help out, loved, and don't even let Merch Crick see this. She'll be down there tomorrow to buy it.
4: Bubba, how crazy though! Somebody at the St. Francis Society Animal Rescue is a Bubba the Love Sponge fan.
1: Yeah, it says Bubba and his sister were found walking on a sidewalk as little kids.
4: Yeah, little Tara was alongside.
0: I bet you Tara. Yeah, that is unbelievable.
4: Bubba was trying to nurse off Tara's teats.
0: I hate to be. I'm not trying to be Johnny. Not trying to be Johnny Narcissist and go into old school Bubba. But like, I mean, how many television journalists or radio personalities have strays named after them? Please.
4: Catching strays out here.
0: Yeah, I am catching strays. Brian, thank you for the astuteness.
4: Yeah, I couldn't believe it when I saw it. I'm like, oh, this is unreal.
0: So, going back, Lummy, to the app. Now, we have an app now that's old as the hills. It's, you know, there's a lot of bugs. I want to eventually aggregate as many people as I can for our business model to BubbaArmyHQ.com. Even though you watch us on YouTube, you watch us on Facebook, like, for instance, Ronnie the limo driver, which, by the way, I got a friendly text. I got a text from Ronnie the limo driver saying, yo, I go, hey, Ronnie, is Brian on vacation next week? Is he going to be there? And I go, He'll be there. He goes, good, I'll listen. So, you know, Bubba, I mean, and it was literally, I'm not kidding you, it was literally that short and it was literally that stiff.
4: He's the best.
0: Almost,
4: man.
0: You know, like, but hold on, almost like saying, your show sucks unless Brian's there.
1: You know, for the great Ronnie the limo driver, you know what you should send him?
0: A picture. Watch. Oh, you're exactly right.
1: And Ronnie would probably still say that.
0: Absolutely.
1: Sucked,
0: but no, it doesn't matter what he says.
4: Now, Ronnie's the best. He's very happy now because he has a new member of the staff. Samantha Sam is now covering him.
0: I took a picture with her at Ronnie's wedding.
4: Oh, okay. Nice. Well,
0: she's hot.
4: He's had like Chris Wilding and Blit, and she eats. You know what? She eats the poop shoot.
0: Oh yeah. Well, let's probably yeah. She just eats the. The Rizek Tiz.
4: So
0: she, we can say ass eater, I guess. Is she proclaiming to be an
4: ass? Oh, my God. Like, brags about it on the air, tries to get other people to do it, says it's the most loving thing you can do for your husband.
0: Isn't she married?
4: Yeah, married.
0: She's married to, like, a dentist, I think, or something like that.
4: Well, hopefully he keeps her mouth clean.
0: Lummy, I'm going to send you a picture.
4: She's Buzzard Bob up in there.
0: I'm going to send you a picture of Ronnie's. She's doing Buzzard Bob. Hold on. She's doing Buzzard Bob type stuff.
4: Yeah.
0: Okay. Lummy, I'm going to have a picture. It's going to take me a while to get through the Ronnie wedding pics. But I took, she was actually Samantha and her husband at my table at Ronnie the limo driver's wedding was myself, Erica, Samantha, her husband, Sal and his wife, Richard Christie, and I think maybe one other. That was at my.
4: That's a fun table.
0: We had the most funnest table by far.
4: Yeah, that's a fun table there.
0: And so when Ronnie got up, and everybody kind of went up, and they had an open mic where you could go up, and they had Stephanie and Ronnie sitting there at a table, and then you could pay your respects. You know, everybody got up there. You know, Sal got up there and cut a couple one-liners, and Richard got up there and cut a couple one-liners, and I think Kurt Busch got up there and spoke, and there was just, I think Doug Goodstein talked, and there was just, you know, everybody was looking at me because everybody knows what he did at my wedding, right?
1: Yep.
0: And so everybody is, I mean, literally everybody is looking at me and because I haven't gone up yet. And I don't know if they had the mindset that I was waiting to be the last guy or, you know, but I had the mindset as I didn't want to go up there. Like, you know, what Ronnie did at my wedding was, you know, that was years ago, and we were in a whole different space in life back then than we were at Ronnie's wedding, and we're all older and more mature and things like that. And so, and you know, Howard proclaims that Ronnie ruined my wedding from doing that, and he really didn't. We had the kids out of that room by then. It was very, very, very late, and Ronnie didn't ruin my wedding.
4: I think, if anything, you make weddings by having stories like that.
0: Right.
4: Know?
0: I mean, my wedding will live in infamy with Howard and all of the Howard family and listeners and friends and staff and what have you because, Brian, you're right, because of that isolated incident of where Ronnie, at the end of the, you know, when I think Hogan spoke, right?
1: Yeah, he did.
0: Oh, let me send you. Do you want email or do you want email?
1: Email would be best.
0: You want email?
1: It would be the quickest, yeah.
0: All right, hold on here. I'm going to email you some pics.
1: Okay.
0: For you to post of me at Ronnie's wedding.
1: Okay.
0: And Brian, you're going to love. Okay, I'm just going to put Ronnie's. Ronnie. I just put Ronnie and I'm going to put the Lummy.

0: Sal and Richard. And Sal and Richard's like, well, golly, Bubba, you know, he messed up your wedding. Why aren't you going up there?
1: Bubba, you got to do something funny.
0: That's what he said. Like, you got to do something.
1: He did it at yours. You got to do it
0: everybody,
1: at his.
0: And he goes, I'm just telling you, everybody's expecting you to go up there.
1: I found a possum on the way here. I brought it for him to eat.
2: You were at you talked to her. Was it Steve Nowicki at your table?
0: Yeah, Steve. Steve,
2: because you see, he's going out a lot with.
1: Sammy Hagar. Yeah. He's pretty much on tour with Sammy Hagar.
2: Van Halen. Yeah.
0: Yeah. So anyway, Samantha's at my table, and I meet her husband. And I meet her, and she is just really one. She's gorgeous. She's beautiful, and two, she's just really, really, really cool. And so let me, I'll have a picture when you send it. So then Sal goes, dude, you got to go up. I mean, don't remember, don't forget what he did. And then Howard went on the air and just absolutely ripped him a new ass. Like, I mean, he single-handedly almost ruined your wedding. Everybody in this room knows you're here. Everybody in this room knows what he did and said at your wedding. You've got to do something. So I said, all right. So I get up. And when I get up, I button my coat.
1: As I said, did you do your whole shy boy thing where you kind of rub the front of your shirt
0: I just got up, buttoned my jacket. And it was probably here to your car, Brian, because we were kind of.
1: Weren't you sick, too?
0: Yeah, I had a kidney stone.
1: Yeah.
0: You had a kidney stone. And so I make my way up to the microphone, and everybody is just like, they probably would be like, hey, let's some whores. And I said, I forget what I said, but it was I said, listen, I know everybody wants me to say, and everybody knows what Ronnie said at my wedding, but we're all older, we're all wiser, and I want to be respectful to Stephanie. This is her big day. This is her first marriage. And so instead of doing and saying what Ronnie said at my wedding, I'm going to tell each and every one of you men out there, go home tonight and make love to your wives. And I actually got a pretty good pop on the deal.
1: That was good.
0: And then actually Stephanie came up to me afterwards and said, you know what? My parents were here and they weren't familiar with what Ronnie did, at your wedding. And they would have been probably absolutely just, really, really taken back by had you delivered the same thing that my stupid husband did. And then Ronnie afterwards is like, man, dude, I'm just telling you, I was real scared. You had me scared, dude. You had me really scared. But so anyway, that is the Ronnie wedding story. And Ronnie's favorite, Ronnie listens to the show every day. But the one thing that Ronnie loves the most is he loves Brian the Babyface Matroni. And have you sent any yet? Let me.
2: No, I haven't got any yet.
0: Oh, really?
2: Yeah, I don't know if AOL is.
0: thank you.
1: You're on dial up.
0: Yeah, thank you. And thank you for exposing the fact that I'm on AOL.
2: Sorry.
0: It said it's not. It didn't go through.
2: Oh.
1: Oh boy.
0: Maybe I'm going to...
1: Too big?
0: I'm going to lessen the file on me, okay?
2: Okay.
0: I'm just going down to a medium deal. You should have gotten it, hopefully. Let me see. No, it's still not.
1: Wow.
2: Yeah, well, it's a storage unit.
1: One megabyte?
0: And this...
1: It's too big. You got to put it in a thumbnail.
2: You might have to just show your phone.
0: Oh, that's going to be really... Why will it not go through?
2: I don't know. That's a great question.
1: Yeah. Call AOL troubleshooting. Mike from Mumbai will answer.
0: Damn it.
2: Sorry.
0: I know. Well,
2: I've been trying to find pictures.
1: Congrats to Ronnie. He's finally got a correspondent for the Howard Show that he enjoys working with.
0: And does that mean he doesn't have to be on camera, or does that mean...
1: No, he's been dealing with like Chris Wilding and Blit and these guys that just bust his balls incessantly. Like, it's sport to them, and it is pretty funny. And Ronnie does get pretty agitated easily. But now he's got Sam covering him, and him and Sam get along really well.
0: I think it went through. So meaning like he's got, rather than just to zoom in and be part of the show, he's got somebody that covers him and his activity and then reports back to Howard?
1: Yeah, they'll interview him over different topics and things like that.
0: But how can they really stay up on what Ronnie's doing when he's 3,000 miles away?
1: There's things called technology, Bubba. You call somebody, you Zoom with them, you text, you
0: check. So Ronnie has to report back to, now it's Sam, but prior to that it was Wilding and what have you.
1: Wilding and

0: Blitt and these guys that were really busting his chops.
1: And they would take the information that Ronnie gives them and then
0: bury him. It was just a constant Ronnie burial.
1: Right. And so, Lemmy, did you get him yet?
2: I just got him now. So I'm downloading him.
1: So Sam is his new correspondent.
0: Yeah.
1: And she is, one, way easier on the eyes, and then, two, doesn't seem to bury Ronnie as much as the other two did.
0: Right.
1: Now, is it as entertaining with Sam?
0: Yeah, it can be. Well, it's the thing that's entertaining about it right now is that they're bringing on the other correspondent. See, the challenge at the Howard Stern show, from what I gather now these days, especially since they've really gone to that more mainstream, big A-list celebrity type of setup, is getting airtime for these ancillary guys. So anytime they have a reason to get in on air, these guys love it. And so the guys that were covering him loved having Ronnie because it was always gold and they could get on air with it. So now the rib is that, you know, he's enjoying working with Sam, so the other guys are upset that they can't work with Ronnie, so they're going on there, and, you know, that's the way they're getting airtime now, is by not covering Ronnie.
1: I sent multiple. I didn't know if you were going to say.
0: No, but he gave you the one to Sam right away.
2: It's each one. It's a very slow download for some reason.
1: Yeah. But. So that's Sam, and I actually sat right beside her. She was to my right at Ronnie's wedding. And so that's now Ronnie's correspondent. Sam was just so great to me. So there you go. That's the woman you speak of,
0: she
1: right?
0: She eats the is.
1: And she's an ass eater.
0: Yeah.
1: Now, does she publicly say I'm an ass eater?
0: Oh, yeah. Like, so, proudly. Like, she's blown away that Beth hasn't done it for Howard. And
1: now, she's got her husband's like a big-time dentist.
2: Iggy McGillicuddy, $20.
0: So, that's about what he deserves there.
1: Now, would you stop?
0: That's perfect.
2: Please, do you not like
1: do you not like Iggy?
0: He's just taking shots at me.
1: Igg. Come on,
0: yeah.
1: Ig. Come on.
2: I think Iggy's just trying to say that Babyface needs to get in the gym and muscle up.
1: So
2: his
1: do
2: neck.
1: I. Man, I need to get in the gym
2: too. Like, you've lost about 10 pounds.
1: No, I've probably,
0: especially in that AI 4th of July.
1: Yeah.
0: Photo.
1: Well, I mean, if I could look like the way they AI, man, if I looked like my AI, please, I'd be the happiest man on earth. So I've got to buckle down, Lummy, and just start being better on just exercising and doing stuff. I just really do. But I get done doing the show.
0: Looks
1: and then,
0: like you've been buckling up, if you know.
1: I have.
0: Not
1: whatever
0: buckling
1: opposite.
0: Down.
1: The wheels have fallen off, my friend. I'm on 4 buddy tires right now. I can only go about 45 miles down the highway.
2: I sent you the post from our Facebook with all the different pictures.
1: Well, let me see here. Oh, here we go. So this is me at Ronnie's wedding. This is Ronnie and I, me and Richard.
0: He always looks sweaty.
1: That's me, Brian delivering the message.
2: Look good there. Will, $50.
1: Howard said Bubba looks like a state senator.
0: You do.
1: There's me and Ronnie and Merch Crick together, and then there's me and I think that's it, right? Right, Lemmy?
2: Yes.
1: Thank you for that. So anyway, talking about our app. Now, I know the ongoing rib is, 2 weeks, but you don't understand the people that are developing this thing, and Macho even chime in if he wanted to. That's what they tell me. 2 weeks. In 2 weeks, we'll start beta. And then 2 weeks come around, and the guy moved from India to Fiji. And he's doing his PhD doctorate deal. And it's going to be 2 more weeks for you guys to get the beta. And okay. And I'm always, and if you notice, Lummy, I'm always very, like, because I know how much power he yields and he single-handedly is taking on this project. I always am like, okay, thank you. Like, I never answer the way I want to. It'd be like, come, 2 weeks was 6 weeks ago.
0: 6 weeks ago?
1: Yeah, that's
0: 6 years ago at this point.
1: So I'm like, you know, so finally, I nudged him a little bit on Monday and said, hey, where do we stand with us getting the beta version of the new app? And we're supposed to have it. It's my understanding. Tell me if I'm wrong. We're supposed to have it today.
0: We don't beta test anything. We alpha test it.
1: Am I right?
0: Rawr.
1: Is that what I? Is that
2: that's what?
1: I,
2: what that's what you can. That's what they read,
1: said.
2: Yeah.
1: And they said even Mike even said he thought that Gary Cantrell was an android guy, so Gary can be our android guy. And when
2: no, Gary's not android.
0: I mean, I am.
1: All right,
0: one of the few.
1: Can we get it to Brian Lummy as part of the beta test for him? And Brian, you know how that goes. You just go through it and try to absolutely trip it up.
0: Oh, Mike just said, "Yep, give me 2 weeks.
1: Give me 2 weeks. I'll
0: get,
1: get
0: it right over to Brian.
1: I'll get beta Brian." And here's the thing, man. If there was anybody that wanted to be a beta secret shopper tester that could absolutely find something wrong with what you're doing, it's Brian.
0: Oh yeah,
1: Brian. That's part of his fiber is trying to find something wrong with something. Like that's exactly what we need. So Lummy, when we get this, oh my God, hierarchy, Lummy, you ready for this one?
2: All right.
3: Like we're in a damn toy store.
1: I feel like we're in downtown Chicago in a traffic jam.
0: You gotta get yourself a real one, like I got right here.
2: Old
0: Milwaukee.
1: $1.50 from Hierarchy. Thank you, Hierarchy.
2: Hierarchy from Wisconsin. So that's perfect with the Milwaukee.
1: Yeah. So with what?
2: The Milwaukee.
1: Oh yeah, the far better than my DeWalt.
0: You sound like you're going to be coming out of a clown car now.
1: I literally feel like I'm a Volkswagen, and you're a full-blown semi. Yeah. So anyway, we're supposedly getting the app to start beta testing today. Of that, we're going to probably, I don't know how long it's going to take, but we're all going to just, from Macho to Gary to Brian to me to Lummy, I might throw it over to Tom Bean, to Merch Crick, to everybody. We're just going to go through it and try to trip it up and find the bugs so that in, I'm going to say a month, not 2 weeks. That we have it available for you to purchase. It's going to be a one-time purchase of $10. That's $10 a year, not $10 a month.
2: Jason Norris, $10, and Macho wants to know, is his mic up? Because
1: yes, it's up.
2: I can barely hear him.
1: It's
3: testing 1, 2, 3.
1: Yeah, it's up.
3: Mr. Bob Cook would like to be the Android tester as well.
1: No problem. And Bob Cook knows that. I mean, Bob Cook acts absolutely. I mean, from Tristan and Kristen to over the line guys to my break it down Bubba's to when my podcast finally comes out, Bob Cook watches and from the Goat Report everything. So, yes, give one to Bob Cook, too. And let me, anybody for that matter, part of the inner circle, whatever, anybody that we trust, give it to Big Red, Creatine, Iggy, whoever, Grouper, Joe from the West Side, Kenny Price, whoever, Wags.
2: Okay.
1: Just we'll give it to them for them to, you know, give us a comprehensive report on, you know, if they, I was listening live and I decided to X out of that and try to go to listening to the 98 Rock archives and it gave me a 404 user error, Willie. So hopefully we're close to having our app done, which is going to make it far more easier for you to be able to, and it's going to be easier for me to aggregate people over to the Bubba Army HQ world, because that's where I would like the biggest numbers of all. That's where we make the most money.
0: Hashtag soon. Look it up. Lock it in.
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2: Again, to hierarchy. 150 large today. Thank you, thank you, my friend.
6: I think jeans will ring your ear, man.
2: Well, that's jeans. That's the one you have is jeans. His battery is finally going dead.
7: So are we going to hook up the big boy? Or because we sound like a toy store right now.
8: Macho's been against hooking it up.
2: Hold on, Macho the Dick. Yeah. You're the one that says you jump and cringe just at
7: everybody makes mistakes.
2: At just these little ones, you're like, oh my God. I could get the new one hooked up.
7: Yeah, let's do that.
2: And let's talk about this, okay? Do we put it, first of all, it's going upstairs.
7: Correct.
2: Okay. Now, do we put it in where I sit, in that corner facing towards the highway? Meaning facing towards, the back, meaning facing that way. Yep. That would be east, facing east. Or do we put it in, the corner where the stairs are, facing, towards the pool?
7: Yeah, we don't want to do that to merch, Crick.
2: Yeah. I'm thinking that you put it
8: east.
2: And you face it as east as you can. Maybe even face it towards the pool a little bit. I just don't want it facing towards the neighbors.
7: Yeah.
2: And before we do it,
6: I think the little pansy horn is either funny or you just get a setup like Gene's got over here and make sure your batteries are charged.
8: We have.
2: I almost think that this is way more efficient. I don't have to have an air compressor above me running.
6: That's what I'm saying.
2: So here's the deal. When we hit it, after it dips, it'll probably stay at 150 when it builds itself up. And then when it gets below 100, we're going to hear.
8: No, because we have a long enough cable we'll run it from outside into it and we'll be
2: no,
8: fine.
2: No, I'm not going to run the cable.
6: Gee, this sounds way too complicated horn.
2: Thank you. Now, one of the things one of the things that I've prided myself on this place is that everything's simpler, meaning when we were in the old place and the wires that had to go to Macho's engineering were literally from here to Brian's car.
7: Yeah, but if we put the compressor by the garage door,
8: that's what I'm saying.
7: Inside.
2: But think about all that line that you have to run. And then now
8: well, we already have that long line.
6: You may have it, but you still got to run it, and it's going to clutter things up.
8: It's not hard to run.
6: You're
8: going to
6: have to put holes through the soundproofing.
2: Hold on. I'm making the executive decision. Mm-hmm. We're not doing it.
8: Wow. That's crazy. It took a year to get Macho on board, and now Macho's on board.
2: I just bought a new pancake air compressor, and you know what I'm going to use it for?
6: Pancakes.
2: I'm going to use it for to inflate my tires on my Skag, the tires on my car, the tires, air inflatables and what have you.
6: To run your air wrenches?
2: It's just going to be a regular air compressor that I use for air compressor type stuff. I'm not going to use it to for my horn because I think we have little mini horns. And listen, all you're trying to do is just create something that's a little louder than us speaking, and even my pussy ass Volkswagen horn does that. So, and here's what I am most, I don't want the air compressor running. If we were to do it, I'd put it above me, but that means the air compressor is going to run. And this is fine. This is perfect. And when Gene's, and looks like we have two of them now, Gene's going to maybe leave his as well. So anyway, Lummi, we got to get into this. And that, so yesterday, Lummi, did you seek after him? Did he seek after us? Did a listener let you know?
8: I listened to him, and I've known about him since, I've known about him for a while.
2: So there's this sports guy, and he's he's on the level of us, a little bit lower total. If you take, you know, we're at, I just gave you all of our numbers. We're at about 730,000 total all in. I think we'll hit 1 million by the end of this year, 1 million total followers on various platforms, which I think is pretty good. You know, we're probably the only Tampa-based terrestrial / hybrid digital streaming morning show that is self-sufficient and can pay our bills, our payroll, and everything else, and make a little bit of a profit just straight on digital and merch. Digital merch and our, you know, the fine givings of like the Hierarchies and the Costicas and all those great people, we can fund and put this show on, you know, daily. And
6: you're like Bubba Lewis back there, raising the money.
2: Yes, exactly. It's a constant telethon wrapped around the disguise of a radio program. And so, that being said, this guy is a former JUCO football coach who got pretty much blackballed from the industry.
6: Oh, this is that guy from
2: Netflix.
6: From Netflix?
8: I thought we were naming his name.
2: Well, we are.
8: Yeah. So
6: well, I mean, as soon as he said that, I knew exactly. When you said the cigar things earlier.
8: No, it wasn't me. That was him.
6: Whoever did.
2: He ends the show. Yes. So he's supposed to do my show at 12:15. And I'm watching his show because it's supposed to end like at 12:05. And he's got him and his co-host Smitty, which, listen, Coach JB and Smitty, I don't have any problems with. But he's got Sean King, the former starting quarterback for the, he only started one season. He only started 27 total games in the NFL. And he,
6: Tulane Green Wave legend.
7: Yes.
2: Right. Yeah. He had a lifetime quarterback rating of 75.3. Hmm. And his total touchdown to interceptions were 27-24.
6: Hey, more than he threw, you know. What's Josh Freeman's?
2: Oh my God! Probably hard
8: way
2: time.
8: Better. You have the records.
2: So I'm on. So Sean King appears on Coach JB's YouTube X. He's pretty much mostly distributes his show through YouTube and X.
6: He's still local though, right?
2: Who, Sean?
6: Yeah.
2: No, he lives in Vegas.
8: Yeah,
2: now.
8: He lives in Vegas.
6: Oh
8: he
6: man, that's a bad back. Fit for him.
2: Yeah.
8: Yeah, he's a gambler.
6: He's a gambling man.
2: So.
6: I got some Sean King stories.
2: When Coach JB says to his other two dudes, which is Smitty and Sean King, I'm doing this guy's show about 12:15 or so, and they like, well, who it is? And he says it's Bubba, and they didn't. Really,
6: did he really say who it is?
2: Yeah,
8: yeah.
2: And then he says Bubba the Love Sponge, and Sean King blurts out, calls me a bitch ass. What's he call me? I mean, you can't even say the word.
8: No.
2: Bitch ass something.
8: MF-er, pretty much.
2: Bitch ass mother effer. And then JB goes, well, I don't even know who the guy is. So I don't really have. So when we start the show, I'm like, hey, Coach JB, I was watching the last part of your show and the things that Sean King said about me. Like, you know, why would you allow that? I was like, man. And he's smoking this cigar that's about, probably at one time an 8 to 10 inch cigar, and it's down to like the last half inch. So to me, that just, I don't know. When you're doing an interview with a guy and he's continuing to relight his cigar and puff on a cigar, I mean, it just gives me kind of I've been doing this a lot longer than he has.
6: He's got a massive oral fixation.
2: Yeah. So I think I go 2 hours on him, don't I? Hour 45,
8: yes,
2: hour 30.
8: Actually, yeah.
2: And he's, you know, pretty much the whole thing was just how the NIL has changed football, various football programs. He hates the WNBA. Didn't want to talk about any of that. Doesn't watch it, which I kind of, I think it's very, I think the WNBA is a really big target to talk about right now. He doesn't watch baseball. So he's basically just a football guy. I did my best with him. I think the interview was pretty good, but I'm not going to put it up. I'm just not going to put it up. I don't have to put up everything. Did you watch it?
8: I haven't watched all of it yet. I thought it was pretty good for the first little bit that I saw.
2: Yeah. Well, I'm just not going to put it up. So, whatever.
7: The very front was good when you were giving crap.
2: Yeah.
7: That would be maybe like a short.
2: But then he kind of backed me down and I guess Sean King texted him and told him he was sorry or something like that.
8: Well, that's because Sean King, he's got to appear, you know.
2: And then, Brian, you know, the old Bubba, listen, I'm a way different person. And the old Bubba would have kept on and just absolutely hammering Sean King. And the new Bubba's like, hey, you know what? I don't want no problems with Sean King. Let's go on. So, whether I bitched out or... Listen, you almost have to bitch out in order to survive in today's world. Because if you don't bitch out, you're going to get canceled. So.
6: Ask Stevie D about Sean King.
2: Oh, yeah, I know.
6: Oh, yeah.
2: Yeah.
6: I've seen him.
8: By the way, we have two Sean King appearances on Bubba Army HQ. So, go check it out. 2012-2013 on the Diaco show. You can check it out.
2: And I'm assuming he was nice.
6: They clipped him.
8: Well, of course.
6: Or he clipped them, right?
8: Yeah, he clipped them.
2: So anyway, you know, out of respect to the Diacos and just out of respect to myself.
6: Oh, I don't think they're friends with him anymore.
2: No, but I'm just saying, like, I'm not going
6: to. They have about 5,000 reasons not to be friends with Sean King.
2: I'm just not.
6: At least.
2: I'm just not going to have the. I'm going to pass on us posting that interview.
8: Okay.
2: And I don't think it was that good. I don't think I was at my best. I was kind of thrown off by the whole Sean King deal.
6: Well, let's at least post the beginning thing where you're going off on him about Sean King.
2: I think Coach JB, until I was able to kind of lighten him up a little bit, was kind of condescending. It felt like he didn't want to be there. And when he says at the end of his show, he doesn't even know who I am. That means you've done... Okay, so listen, I don't know who some of my guests... Well, I take that back. I pretty much know who everybody's going to be on my show. And if I don't know them, I at least do the research and have a general idea of what they do, where they've come from, what their background is. And, you know, I print a wiki, and if it's a sporting person, I'll print up all their stats, where they made the most money, what their best year was. I'll do all of that. And, you know, like when I had Brett Favre on and I said, hey, man, tell me about the 86 Razor that you hit the Patriots with on your first possession to Andre Rison. Boom. I got that through doing research. Well, this guy, you know, if you're going to be on my show and you've agreed to be on my show and we're trying to help each other out because you're about at the same levels of platform that I am number wise. So we're trying to like help each other's platforms out. I'm trying to promote people on your, you know, Coach JB show. I don't know necessarily, Lummy, we were going to get any promotion back from him when he ends his show with, he doesn't know who the hell I am.
8: Yeah, so, I think with the Sean King thing, I think that really killed the momentum going forward.
2: Yeah,
8: him calling you.
2: So
8: what he did.
2: I'm just not going to do it. So let's just pass. Okay.
8: Okay.
2: Perfect. Brian, we got Bubba Army merch, Bubba Army store, Bubba Army shop. The Huck inspired UV shirts, I think, are almost sold out. But today is the first day because they just came in. They came in this huge ass box. Is our bicycle deck of playing cards. And so I wanted to, Brian, heads up. Let me see where you're at.
8: Oh, nice.
6: Oh, yeah.
2: Hold on, Brian. Put your hand. Okay, I got
6: I'm ready. Woo! Off the bar, and I still caught it like a champ.
2: Yeah, absolutely. So
6: pillow hands is what they call me.
2: I don't know if you ever have an application for an outside UV shirt or not.
6: I occasionally go outside.
2: And
6: touch some grass.
2: Now, Lummy, where are you at? Where are you at?
8: I'm here.
2: Oh, it's going to be hard for me. I'm going to have to go over here. And then,
8: I got it.
2: And then one for Brian.
8: All right.
2: How are you? Whew. Bad throw.
6: That bar.
2: Yeah, so those are your playing cards.
6: Thank
8: By the way, you.
6: You
8: nailed mine on a little slant route. Right
6: are
8: there.
6: These official bicycle brands?
2: Yes.
6: Or do they just say bicycle?
2: No, they're official. Now, Lummy, I got to get one for if Mach want to come in, I could almost wing one right at him. If Mach came in, I could literally take a step here and wham right there. If Mach walks in, I could literally come in, step up like Bubba Montana. Phew!
8: Oh, yeah, bro. Brett Favre.
2: March, walk in and see if I can find. Here's the thing, Macho can't catch.
8: I know. I think that's what Macho's scared about.
2: Yeah, because I'm gonna wing. If he walks in here, I'm gonna wing one to him. Just take my hip. I'm ready to rotate. Ready to rotate my hips. Right here.
6: Oh, he's there. He's ready to catch.
8: There goes your TV.
6: Oh boy, watch the camera. He said, "Watch your equipment." Oh, that monitor too.
2: Oh, shit.
6: Oh boy, you almost took out the monitor.
2: I know.
6: That wasn't the smartest spot to throw. It's hard not to hit a monitor when you throw something in here, though.
2: Yeah, true.
6: Oh, was I off that whole time?
2: No, you're good.
9: Yeah, oh, this thing's
2: so different. These are our bicycle-inspired playing cards.
6: Inspired or bicycle brand?
2: I'm sorry. I'm used to always having to say inspired because we've ripped off the concept. But no, this is name brand. This is bicycle. These are bicycles. And I couldn't even, much like Kleenex and Vaseline and anything else, I couldn't even tell you what the next manufacturer of playing cards are. Is. Can you guys?
6: Second best.
2: I can't even think.
8: I think there's a brand called Ace.
2: Yes, I think I've heard of Ace. I've heard of Ace. So these are the... And these are the
6: United States Playing Card Company, second largest, based in Erlanger, Kentucky. But they make Bicycle B and Tally Ho. Historically, the main rival to the global market leader, Cardamundi.
2: Hmm. Now, so we're going to blow through these because they're only $8. I think Merch Crick actually has a bundle if you'd want to buy three. I think most gamblers and people that play cards actually buy multiple decks because decks start getting like their corners, you know, torn and folded and getting worn out. And all of a sudden you can be like, hey, I can remember that one ace of spades has a bent corner on
8: That's
2: it.
8: That's right.
6: I like fresh decks and yeah. I cannot lie.
8: Well, bicycle is number one. And then you got B, Hoyle, Congress.
6: But B and Tally Ho are owned by that same company, United Playing Card Company. 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
2: These are the bicycle brand Bubba Army playing cards. Now they just, you know, basically after we get done with these, which I think will sell out, maybe I got to get with the manufacturer to see if we can do the custom, like you know, cut like, and we've already denoted who's going to be what. Remember that, Lummy?
8: Yes.
6: You're on the cards?
2: Yes. And here's what we got. You ready? Yeah. Brian, you're going to be the seven.
6: Yeah. Why wouldn't I be the Joker?
2: Well, because that's Gene.
8: You weren't here when we picked it. You weren't here when we were picking the cards.
2: So we got Bubba as the king, Erica as the queen, Macho Man as the jack, because he's jacked up, Lummy as the 10, Dan as the 9, 8 as the J, 7 is the Brian, 6 is the Gary, 5 is the Tom Bean, 4 are the goats, 3 is Colton, 2's Tuttle, and Joker is Gene. Which, I mean, you know, Brian, you're 7. That's your lucky number, 7.
6: Sure, it is now.
2: If you had to pick your playing card, we just, you know, arbitrarily wrote you down as a 7 because you weren't here to defend yourself. But if you're here defending yourself, you might get a far better position. Where would you put yourself at?
6: Oh, I don't know. I think 7's fine.
2: I think 7's fine. Thank you. Bubba Army merch, Bubba Army shop, Bubba Army store, and get this. 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And at that, I don't even know.
6: You can't even afford not to buy 3.
2: Well, here's the thing. I don't know where she's getting her pricing at, because that seems like I'm really, like, I mean,
6: you can't go to the store and get a deck of bicycle cards anymore for less than $5.
2: She's giving a 3-pack away for $17.
6: Custom.
8: It sounds like she's not talking to you at night.
2: Well, that, or I think I've been passing out early for whatever reason. So anyway, go to the store, Bubba Army shop, merch, and store. Let me have Gary Cantrell, you know, put us up a little something something on various platforms.
6: There's this guy on the internet who can take a deck of cards, you shuffle them, and literally deal any board you want him to. He is that good at card shuffling and manipulating the cards. So you can literally say, deal me out an royal flush on the board, for a Texas Hold'em hand with the burn cards, and deal in 5 players, and the guy can do it. Swear to God, I'll get Lummy the link.
2: Give me the link. But can I ask you a question? You being one of the smarter people I know, and probably one of the better gamblers, how does the guy do it?
6: He spends all of his. He's spent like his entire life just playing with decks of cards like this.
2: I know, but like, you know, unless you've had the cards marked or notched, or like, how would you, how statistically it's impossible. You mean you'd have a better shot at going down to the 7-Eleven and buying a Powerball ticket?
6: I'll send Lemmy a link during the next break.
2: Does it blow you away?
6: Blows my mind.
2: Can you in any way, shape, or form figure out how he's doing it?
6: No. Can't figure it out. The guy's able to do it. Like, this guy literally gives him, like, a birthday, like, 2-5 19, whatever.
2: 86.
6: And deal it with four hands. Like, you just call it out on his Facebook, and the guy can do it.
2: Wow. Send me that link if you could.
6: Yeah, the guy's amazing.
2: Send me that link. We're going to get into a little local Rays baseball.
8: Babyface?
2: What's that?
8: Is it Spider Hinopsis? I'm trying to figure.
6: I'll get it to you. Okay. His name's Jason. Card Magic by Jason.
2: He'll get you at Lummy. We'll play it next.
8: All right.
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0: the Bubba the Love Sponge Show.
1: So I'm ready to get into this card guy situation that Brian sent me down a rabbit hole. And then somebody alerted Lummy that in our, when we come up with the next set of Bicycle Bubba Army cards, playing cards, when we blow through these however many decks we got, 500, I think, 400, 300, that we're going to come up with, see if we can have, you know, people of the show be different. Like, I'm the king, Merch Crick is the queen, and so forth and so on. But Lummy, we completely, and I don't know who brought you to your attention.
2: Uncle Rucky.
1: Uncle Rucky said you didn't have an ace.
2: Yes.
1: And so that puts a whole new, you know, wrench into the whole system as to who's going to be the ace. So, and I don't even want to start going down that hole.
2: Oh, Chad already started doing that one.
1: Well, what did Chad say?
2: Hogan as the ace?
3: No. Well, get shut down right away.
2: Janie Cakes as the ace?
1: Maybe. That's a possibility.
2: Doug Clem as the ace?
1: Possibility. Janie Cakes before probably my dad.
3: Well, that's, yeah, Doug Clem, because the ace beats a king, right?
1: Yeah, yeah. Yeah, and maybe the ace is so anyway, let's just move right along.
2: I sent you Babyface's picture.
1: Okay.
3: Tom Bean?
2: He's already on that.
1: Tom Bean is a five. I think Tom would be probably the ace. Okay, Brian. So Brian's like, oh my God, we got a big toilet controversy.
3: I'm just saying, every time I try to go to the bathroom in this place, I gotta wipe up ass dirt.
1: No.
3: First of all, who has that much dirt in their ass crack
1: when you get done being a little beta bitch, I'll explain what happened.
3: All right, who's cleaning their weed whacker off in your toilet?
1: I want you to go ahead and first go down your beta bitch hole. Who has that much, whatever you're going to say, I completely cut you off, so go ahead in your diatribe.
3: I'm trying to use the bathroom, right. And there's dirt all over the rim of the toilet bowl.
1: So,
3: there's grass everywhere, and I'm wondering who drops their trousers and has that come out.
2: Hardworking man, Brian.
1: So yesterday, after I do the disastrous podcast that I waste an hour and a half on, I go into my into the house. I take off. I got work shirts, Lummy, that are really, really, really old.
2: What you wear.
1: That I cut off the sleeves on, and then if I'm, you know, weed whacking or mowing, I'll wear that with and I got like three or four pairs of old shorts that, you know, have holes in them and things. So I wear yesterday I had flip flops on when I was on the air, and I know you can't weed whack with flip flops. So I put on like my Georgia boots and some long socks because you know how the grass gets up on your shins.
2: Yeah, of course.
1: And the whole place needed weed whack.
2: It's what real men wear, Brian.
1: From back, yeah. If you
3: do have your Bubba Army Huck shirt on,
1: no,
2: you don't want to weed.
1: No.
2: You don't want to hurt that one.
1: No. And I gave my last Bubba Army straw hat to, I think, the septic guy. So the Merch Crick has ordered new straw hats. Those are unbelievable. I have one at the track. When I go up there next weekend, I'll get it ready. So Brian, I'm gonna mow today. So it's kind of there's a lot of weed whacking here. As you know, the property is much larger than, you know, my Tierra Verde as far as actual, you know, acreage. It's a
3: lot. A sprawling estate.
1: Well, it's the Clem compound.
3: It's a sprawling
1: estate. Now, Lummy, can you do me a favor?
2: Yes.
1: Did you see that when you pull in right by the goat deal, somebody, I don't know if some logs fell down or something, but right there at the very corner, there's this little pile of logs. Can you help?
2: Yeah, I put those out there to try to get those put to the burn pile.
1: Yeah, we need to get them put to the burn pile if you could help me out, because I weed whacked. I can't mow over there, so I'd like to be able to mow that and then take some of those boards and kind of clean up
2: the
1: goat area.
2: Yeah,
3: I think your shuffling is driving Bubba insane.
1: It is. Let me stop. You should.
3: ADD.
1: Come on, man. Of all, like, we're on the air and you're over there acting like you're a Hard Rock Casino dealer. Now, do you want to go? If you want to go be a dealer, go be a dealer. If you want to be my executive producer and second in the hole,
2: I was.
1: Then you were what? You were being distracted. You don't shuffle cards while I'm in the middle of asking you to move wood.
2: Sorry.
3: You know that's rule number 473 here. Never shuffle cards when I'm asking you to move wood.
2: After giving you cards or the Bubba Army cards, or vote the Bubba Army cards.
1: Brian, I was weed whacking yesterday because I plan on mowing. and today, mm-hmm. and so I went out and pre-weed whacked. And
3: did you get your blades changed?
1: No, I haven't.
3: Jesus.
1: Not happy about it. I got to pick up my truck. It's done at Adams. That's in St. Pete. And then I have to, I canceled my Quest blood gimmick.
2: Oh, no.
1: Because it had me going to a Walmart up here. Oh. I guess Quest has a lab in a Walmart.
3: Yeah, why wouldn't you go?
1: Why would you?
3: Pick up some toilet paper and get your blood drawn.
1: Quest signed to deal with the humanity that goes to Walmart? No, thank you. Let me ask you a question, and you be totally honest. Don't be a dick like you usually are. Do you want to unnecessarily, if you don't have to, walk into a Walmart?
3: Never.
1: Thank you.
3: Never. My Amex gives me Walmart Plus for free, and I will use that to have home delivery because I do enjoy saving money on the mouthwashes that I use. That's pretty much my main item I get in my house from all. Equate brand's pretty solid.
1: And that's only because that's a spiff that you get from your Amex.
3: Yeah, so if it wasn't free, I wouldn't buy it.
1: That gets me
3: Paramount Plus for free, which gets me Paramount Plus with Showtime and no commercials for just $5 extra. So it's, I parlay that.
1: Do you know, I can almost do a podcast with you telling everybody all of your hacks.
3: All the perks?
1: Yeah, you got all the hacks, don't you?
3: You Rakuten? I Rakuten.
1: So I was weed whacking yesterday in that area, and I didn't even think about it, but the door was open to the bathroom because it doesn't have air in there, so it gets ungodly hot. And I think Erica was doing a load of laundry, so she had the dryer creates heat and what have you. So that little bathroom gets super hot, and so she had the door open, and I had my safety goggles on, my knee high socks, my boots. And I'm weed whacking, because if you're weed whacking, it throws stuff up into your eyes. I mean, you got to wear eye protection.
2: Yeah, you do.
1: You do, even if it's a pair of sunglasses. So I'm weed whacking, and I didn't, and it really throws the grass and the weeds, if you will. And I guess it threw it into the bathroom, and nobody has been in there since I weed whacked yesterday. So there you have it, Ryan.
3: Well, that makes more sense. And I'm relieved. I thought somebody pulled down their pants and had that fall out.
1: And I think that
3: good God,
1: you being the more sensitive urinator and/or pooper, which I don't think you'd ever poop here, but you being the more sensitive urinator would probably feel better knowing that's weed whacked grass than the residue of Macho Man.
3: Yes, okay. I thought that fell out of somebody's crack, and I was kind of put off. But I did use my stream to clean the inside of the bowl, and then I wiped off the rim for
2: you.
3: So
1: thank you.
3: Because I'm a gentleman first.
1: Thank you. Now, is this the guy that you speak of right here?
3: Jason.
2: Well, I guess
3: don't do the live show thing. That's just a preview thing.
2: The chat has said that this guy's kind of an amateur compared to the blind guy. There's a blind guy.
1: Well,
2: will
1: you send me the blind guy?
2: Yeah, Richard Turner.
3: So there's $500 to deal five royal flushes. Go to that one.
1: Where's that one?
3: You were just over it. Well, the black shirt.
1: Right here?
3: Yeah, good job.
1: All right, here we go. I actually have seen this guy.
4: They're just chef's kiss. This poor guy.
1: Hey, let me look
4: this
1: how
4: guy, $500.
1: Hey, look how many sets of cards he's got. He's probably sponsored by Bicycle or whoever.
3: Oh, he's being funny. Deal five-handed and deal everyone a royal flush because there's only four suits.
4: Because I can't deal five players a royal flush. I'm assuming he's thinking...
1: Now, Brian, in order to be this good... Do you literally have to, like they say...
3: 10,000 hours?
1: Yeah, like they say, anybody like Tiger Woods, anybody, they've spent at least 10,000 hours doing what they are doing.
3: Yeah.
1: To become a expert or at the highest level. Do you think this guy has 10,000 hours?
3: He's probably got 20,000 hours.
4: And there's only four royal flushes.
1: How many years is 10,000 hours?
3: 10,000 hours would be, you divide that by 24, that's a day. So I don't think it's a ton of years, but it's a ton of time.
1: Right.
4: So how could I possibly deal five royal flushes to five players?
3: 416 days. Straight.
4: The confidence and the ignorance.
1: I was trying to think of how many hours I've been on the radio. I've been a co-host. And so if you take out 1986, this is my 40th anniversary, but to be intellectually honest, not all of those years were... long-form monologue radio. I've only been doing long-form monologue radio where you could put 3 hours a day. Because, Lemmy, when you take the commercials away from our four-hour program, it ends up being like 3 hours and 1 minute.
3: So you do about, let's say you do 46 weeks a year of radio, 20 hours a week. That's 920 hours a year times 40 years, 36,800.
1: But don't do it to 40 because, you know, a lot of that was music radio. So so what's 96 is when I started. So 96 would be 30 years and then add, so let's call it 33 years, Brian.
3: 30,360 hours.
1: There you go. So I would be probably considering an expert at this.
3: Yeah.
1: Maybe.
3: There's an amount of time when you start to lose it.
1: Yeah, I'm sure that you've denoted that to be 27,000.
3: 27,800.
1: And I'm 6,000 over being washed up. So there you go. There comes a pendulum to where it swings and you're no longer good. You now are bad.
3: You spend too much time doing
1: right.
3: something.
1: Now you're not good. You've gone from being the almost like Tiger, right? He still goes out and puts his hours in at golf, but I don't think he would be competitive. Let me ask you a question, Brian. Would Tiger be competitive? Would he have been competitive at this year's Masters?
3: Yes. If he was healthy. That's the one course.
1: I was going to say, is that because he knows Augusta better than anybody?
3: Because they can't. So these other courses can do and will do things to the courses to change them, to make them more difficult with the rough and the greens and things. Augusta doesn't do that because they have an aesthetic. They have, you know.
1: I think the only thing they do is they'll change the whole position on the green. That's it.
3: Yeah, they've actually made the course easier over the years by removing some trees and some trees that have come down. But that's the one course that I think Tiger can still regularly compete at.
1: Had he not hit the power washer, been hopped up on a few, you know, dum-dums, I think there were reports saying that he had planned on, prior to the mishap, to attempting to make the cut.
3: He was going to play at the Masters. He has a lifetime exemption. Oh, he was going to play at the Masters.
1: Now, is it because the amount of wins, or when you win once, you have a lifetime exemption?
3: I think maybe it's not lifetime, but for him, it's lifetime. I mean, if Tiger Woods says he wants to play, he's going to play, just like Freddie Couples. I think it's if you win, you get exempted.
1: I don't know if it's a 10-year exemption or it's a lifetime exemption, but here's the thing. When you bring Tiger when the golf gang brings Tiger to the yard, I mean, everybody's going to watch. I passively, aggressively watched the Masters this year, but if the guy in the red shirt on the last day would have been there...
3: Yep, winning the Masters comes with a lifetime exemption.
1: Lifetime.
3: Yep.
1: And he's won the Masters, what, four? Maybe five? Three?
3: Seven?
1: Seven?
3: I think.
2: Seven Masters.
1: Isn't Tiger just behind Nicholas for all-time wins? He still hasn't won as many as Nicholas has.
3: Five times for Tiger. Sorry.
1: Five times. I was right. Five-time winner.
3: He would have won so many more if he stayed healthy. But yeah Nicholas has six Masters.
1: Or not hit a power washer. Because everybody was saying he was going to the Masters.
3: Well, he probably wouldn't have won this year.
2: No.
3: But he'd make the cut. I don't think he wouldn't make the cut.
1: Could he play even golf? Now, is he going to ever come back, or is this latest one like
2: if John Daly can come back? He can come back.
3: I think he's absolutely going to come back because his son at one point is going to make a run at the tour, and he's going to want to play.
1: He's going to be like a tour in a tournament, like a LeBron kind of deal.
3: Yeah, I think so.
1: Are you hearing that one of the hiccups with LeBron and whether he goes to the Sixers, the Cavs, the Warriors, or the Heat is that Bronny comes with? Are you hearing that?
3: I don't know about that.
1: Yeah, that, you know, Bronny has to be, you know, a $2.5 million 12th man.
3: Wow.
1: That's what we're hearing. Which, at the end of the day, I think
3: this says he's no longer fixated on it. While it remains possible.

0: and there is your river. That's five. See, the board plays. You see, you don't play cards. That's why you look.
1: Now, could a guy like this, Brian, walk into Vegas and make a lot of money?
2: No, not because he can. You don't get to touch the cards in Vegas.
1: He has to, in order to make his game work, he's got to be able to manipulate the cards.
2: Right.
3: Yeah, the blind guy, I guess he was used to work for the mob, too. So
1: how does a blind guy... You got footage on him?
3: I sent it to you, yeah.
1: You got footage on the blind guy? Maybe this will be Brian's new card guy infatuation due to the fact that this guy's blind.
2: Stevie Wonder.
1: Now, let me... Where should I...
3: Richard Turner? I mean,
1: I'm trying to look who's got the most views.
4: One's going one direction, and the other's going the other direction on the same hand.
5: Right.
4: And he said, not possible. Can't be done. I took the coins. I said, watch. And I did it for him. He literally took my coins and threw them in my face and said, I like to do stuff that's inner.
1: I want
4: to
1: see something that has some type of skill set, like a trick here. Do we got a trick?
3: Yeah, I guess he has gone against.
2: Go to shorts, maybe?
1: Or maybe most popular.
3: Yeah.
1: You know, I don't know.
2: Yeah, there's some long ones
1: in
2: there.
1: Yeah, they're way too long.
2: So shorts was why I was saying, say, right, let's go
1: shorts.
3: Blindfolded.
1: Let's go to shorts and most popular, right? This has got 187.
4: An art museum, which was actually a front for high stake, illegal gambling. I always had to deal with the cards on the table. I played a lot of people, and that were the conditions, because everybody knew my reputation. I was known as Richard Turner the Cheat.
5: How'd you build a hand then?
4: Well, sometimes they'd let me shuffle, but one of my favorite methods was, at the end of play, say we had our showdown, whatever the cards were, I would do the best I could to memorize the power cards. Say there were some aces and kings.
5: This is kind of similar to cards.
1: I understand that, but how can you memorize?
2: Well, listen, he's going to explain it.
1: If you're blind.
2: Oh, yeah, that's a good point. I don't think he's actually blind. I think he's a liar.
5: Counting?
4: Sort of, but I would remember those good cards, and I'd try to get as many towards the bottom as possible.
5: Yeah.
4: And I would maintain them on the bottom as I shuffled, okay? And then I would give the deck a small cut. So I now brought him about 13 cards or so from the top. And then when Fred cut the deck, now those cards that I memorized would never come into play. And I've literally won thousands of hands at an art museum, which was...
1: Yeah, I don't quite understand.
2: Yeah. At least this guy shows it to you.
3: Well, that guy did show it. We just have to find the video for it.
1: Yeah, I'm over it. I want to talk about Rays baseball.
2: Yes, Rays up.
1: Let's talk about Rays. Let's first talk about what they... a first look at the interior of the Rays Forever home. Turn up the volume for the full 1 minute and 45 second rundown on the new renderings. Now, this again, Brian, I think is proposed to be right across the street from Ray J in the Hillsborough Community College area.
2: Yeah, yeah.
1: Which is about probably 2 miles as the crow flies from your office.
2: Yep.
1: Probably 3 miles if you had to drive it.
6: The Tampa Bay Rays Forever home will be among the...
1: So I watched the game last night, and God, that pitcher's good.
3: Shane McClanahan.
2: Sugar Shane McClanahan, now, former USF Bull.
1: Oh, is he a former Bull?
3: Yeah, sure is.
1: And he had Tommy John surgery, then an elbow gimmick. Like, he was out for a couple years, wasn't he?
3: 2 or 3 years ago.
1: Did he come through our system?
2: Yeah, well, yeah, the Rays drafted him out of USF.
6: Most intimate ballparks in major...
1: So this is how you enter the ballpark, which enters you into center field. That's pretty kick-ass.
3: Kind of like Trump is.
2: Well, yeah, National Stadium, their main entrance is into center. I think Petco, their main entrance is into center,
6: League
2: right?
6: Baseball. As you enter the ballpark through the Grand Plaza in center field, you immediately see the first-of-its-kind transparent roof immediately overhead when you enter from the district. The Grand Plaza is nearly a full acre in size, which immediately blends gathering spaces, evident in front of you, with special touches that bring the outside inside. Palm trees mixed with iconic team logos intermingling seamlessly as you move toward field of play. Notice, too, the new and improved Ray Touch tank, a fan favorite that will make the move to the new ballpark. Imagine a game.
1: So here is, looks a lot like Houston-Miami hybrid, kind of, does it not?
2: Definitely the Marlins a little bit with the feel in the outfield.
1: I got to tell you, I watched the Rays play the Astros this past weekend, and I've actually been to that ballpark, Brian, when we did a Bubba Palooza. I'm sorry. Yeah. When Dana White had us go out and do a live broadcast from the UFC event in Houston. I forget what UFC number it was.

0: They
1: 62.
0: Was it really?
2: No.
0: Thanks. And I know that all of us, me, Manson, Ned, Spice, and Brent did a appearance at a really, really big barbecue place. And the guy who owned the barbecue place, by the way, they paid us paid me five grand to bring the guys there. It was absolutely jammed.
2: Oh, nice.
0: You know, you had to have a ticket to get in. Yeah, that's back when we were really, really good. And so the guy, the barbecue guy who owned the barbecue place, like Brian, he had like a Diaco type suite. Is it Minute Maid?
1: Minute Maid Park.
0: No, yeah.
2: It was Steak and Park.
0: Yeah, yeah. But it was Minute Maid.
1: Yeah.
0: It was Minute Maid when we were there. And he goes, and so with that, the suite owners, even if it wasn't a ball game, if you had like a concierge, you know, you had a concierge, and you could host parties or gatherings in your box with the backdrop being the stadium. So like if your wife had a birthday party, or you had an anniversary party, or that box was available for you to use. You know, you had a key and a special entrance that you went in.
1: Let's go bang in my box.
0: But I mean, isn't that a cool? That's kind of cool.
1: That is pretty cool.
0: And so he's like, listen, after you guys get, we did a 2-hour signing for him. He goes, I'll take you over to Minute Maid Park. I have a 32 seat luxury box right on the third base line, just almost with the dugout, like right in the middle of the dugout. So, I mean, the seats were unbelievable. And so now there was the place was closed down. They weren't having a ball game there, but you know, it was kind of dark, but we went into his luxury box. Oh my God, this place, like it looked a lot like this. It was so beautiful. The only other ballpark I've been to is I've been to Wrigley Field. And I've been to the new St. Louis Busch Stadium, which is really nice.
2: Surprisingly, with the Astros, I've been to a couple games there. It's small. It feels small though. This feels big.
0: Yeah. What's the capacity that's going to be, Brian? Do you know? Of the new
1: Rays Stadium?
0: Yeah.
1: I think like 35. No, 30, no. Yeah, 28?
2: Like, yeah, 28 to 32,000.
0: This is beautiful.
1: You want to create artificial scarcity.
0: Right.
1: That's what USF did with their stadium, only 35,000 seats.
0: So, like, right here, this, you know, this creates artificial space right here because, you know, you don't have all these seats back here, and instead you have a big, you know, glass scenic, you know, deal, which is part of the stadium, but you can't put seats in it, but it gives you that feeling. Right, Brian? That's kind of what...
1: Yeah.
0: And then I love this upper deck. I love this upper deck.
3: Summer afternoon in the air-conditioned space, truly feeling you're outside. The ballpark's translucent cantilevered roof, made of windows that allow light inside and catch views of the sky, where you might see a plane flying overhead from nearby Tampa International Airport. And enjoy...
0: Or one crash into it. One of the two.
3: Enjoy equally stunning night games, as summertime lightning storms will be visible in the distance. Pay special attention to the batter's eye in center field. It's retractable, the first of its kind in Major League.
0: So now, Brian, when they're saying it's retractable, does that mean this goes up and down?
1: No, I think what they're saying is the actual wall, the green wall, goes up and down.
0: Okay.
1: Yeah, I don't know why.
3: At just
1: maybe before the game, it's open, so when you're coming into the ballpark, it has that open feel, and then during the game, they pull it up. I don't know why it would be retractable, but I'm sure they have some reason for it.
0: Well, you know, like in a lot of Major League Baseball fields, they will tarp it if they built a facility with bleachers or seats right directly from home base to center field, because batters say that is a distraction.
2: They can never put seats there. That's why Wrigley put their ivy there.
0: Right, also, you know, if you look at Kansas City and other places, that's where they'll have the fountain or the rock formation, but they always have it tarped off. If it was ever seats, it's now tarped off, because I don't think you can have anything in center field.
1: Not directly in the batter's view of the pitch.
0: Right.
3: It will feel intentionally intimate. It will flex up in capacity for special events.
0: Hunter Law going to buy a box?
1: I don't know. We'll see.
0: Maybe Domino's?
1: It's 82 games a lot. Well, I'll probably, or 81 games. Maybe. I'll probably go in on one with somebody.
0: If you take Tom, right?
1: Yeah.
0: You know, maybe one other. And you get a third. Are they even pricing them out yet?
1: Not yet.
3: seating types of fan area.
0: And they will sell out.
1: Oh, they're going to, yeah, it's going to be, at least initially, it's going to be very popular. Yes.
0: Lummy, are you interested in season tickets?
2: Yeah. I'll probably go here instead of the Bucks. Screw the Bucks.
0: Look how beautiful that is. Yeah, you know what? I think this is going to take from the bus, from the Bucks base.
1: Well, I mean, for about the same price, you can get 81 games versus.
2: That's why the Bucks are scared.
1: Eight.
3: Yeah. Throughout the ballpark at all price points.
0: Now, this is going to be great if we can fill all four decks and not have to, tarp.
3: Incredible views of the field.
0: But what puts an automatic advantage to this is you have, instead of 50 miles of ocean as your radius, you now have you actually have, homes and people that live in, population, if you will.
3: Places to sit, relax, eat, and drink. And, of course, televisions everywhere.
1: I love this, though, because no fat people look.
0: Yeah, no.
1: No fat people allowed at this stadium.
0: They're all skinny. Hold on, and quite frankly, I only see one black guy.
1: That's about right.
2: Well, that's a baseball game.
1: That's a baseball game.
3: Race TV. Race TV. Opening in 2029. This is the Tampa Bay Rays forever home.
1: No fatties allowed. That's their slogan.
0: When we return, two things. One, Iran has now said that Donald Trump. They want to kill him.
1: Wait, I thought the war was over.
0: No.
1: Wait, it's still going on?
0: Yeah.
1: Who said that it's never ending?
0: Me.
1: No.
0: March 12th.
1: No.
0: March 12th. Lummy went back.
2: Yes, March 12th.
0: Lummy went back and looked at all my thumbnails, and I have been the biggest, skeptic when it comes to stop negotiating with these people. They're never going to negotiate. There's a reason why the last 10 presidents did not deal with these nut jobs. You're too pregnant now. You got to either withdraw and look stupid or blow them to smithereens. That's your only options, period. Much like I talked about yesterday, Japan was not going to give up until Harry S. Truman decided to give him the good news via the Manhattan Project.
1: Well, Trump's coming down hard now on the Spanish.
0: What's he doing with the Spanish?
2: Well, it's Spain. Country of Spain.
0: Well, yeah, I mean, they're a bunch of pussies.
1: Yeah, come down hard on the Galvin next.
0: Oh, jeez. That not only does that hurt, but it's also dumb.
1: It was dumb.
4: He's hit the rattler. What comes next? We can only guess. The Bubba the Love Sponge Show returns after these words.
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4: Got some really bad news, Bubba.
3: And then the bicycle brand Bubba Army playing cards available right now as we speak. Brian had an ingenious idea. I got to get with the merch trick to see how we implement it. But it's like where I pull a card, I shuffle a card every day, Lummy.
4: You're attributing that idea to me? I never said that
5: Brian
4: idea.
5: Gets a lot of ideas. Man.
3: I'm sorry. Please. I thought. Whose idea was it?
5: That was your idea.
4: That was your own idea. That
5: Yeah, give it to Babyface.
6: Jesus, God Almighty.
4: It's a long commercial break. I don't believe you for forgetting. So I got a lot going on back here, guys.
3: But Lummy, what I'm thinking about doing is like, it's only good for an hour.
4: Oh, yeah.
3: You know, so I don't know. I got to get with a merch crick on it where I shuffle a card. I shuffle the cards and I pull one out of the Bubba Bicycle official Bubba Army playing cards that are available for $8 on our store. And every morning when we start the show, I shuffle a card. And whatever that card is, face cards worth 10, Joker 15, everything else face value. And then you can go to the store and type in like card 9. You know, like that's the code or something like that. Or maybe you just type, I don't know. I'm going to have to get a merch quick, but I really like the idea. I really do. And whether it's for the entire show or it's just for an hour, I don't know. Or maybe we only do it on Friday. I don't know. Brian, it might kill me. Like, it really might kill me money-wise if I do it every day.
4: Yeah, no. You got to make it a special thing, but then everybody's just going to wait till that day to buy.
3: Yeah, true.
4: So
3: maybe I think it has to be random days. I don't know.
4: Yeah.
3: But Brian, you said you had bad news.
4: Yeah, really bad news. She died of a total eclipse of the heart. She was holding out for a hero, but nobody came.
3: Bonnie
4: Tyler.
3: Bonnie Tyler, total eclipse of the heart.
7: I need you now tonight.
3: 1983. Look it up. Lock it in. Let me begin.
4: Look it up. Lock it in.
3: Let me begin. Look to see if total eclipse of the heart.
4: You want to give a month too?
3: Yeah, I will. I'm going to call it September, October.
4: Okay, it was 83.
3: Okay. Why don't you throw me a bone every
4: May
3: once in a while?
4: May 31st of 83.
3: Oh, okay.
4: So not too far off.
3: All right.
4: It was definitely probably big in September.
3: By the time I got to Warsaw, it was September.
5: Yeah,
3: it was probably debuted on Z100 in New York in May. And by the time it hit U93 in South Bend, Indiana, which is the top 40 we used to listen to, it was probably September. The reason why I remember, Brian, is I was dating this girl named Nikki Daugherty. And I was the captain of the football team, me and three other dudes, Bart Hanif, Chris Stein, Larry Plumber. And, you know, so after the football games, she would meet me and then we would go out, you know, parking at the Fiddler Cement Plant. And remember, her dad's name was Boots.
5: Yeah, Boots.
3: He talked like this. And so she would.
5: She got blue hands.
3: Yeah,
5: didn't she?
3: Like she would be, she'd be waiting for me in my Maverick after the game. Just right out of the Varsity Blues movie. And then, you know, we'd be listening to the radio. And I can remember, like, that was kind of our song, you know, in the fall of 83 when I was playing football. That was kind of like our song, you know.
6: Aww.
3: Total eclipse of the heart. She's like, I'll turn it up.
4: You know her real name, Bonnie Tyler?
3: No, I do not.
4: I could give you 20 million guesses and you would never get it right.
3: Please tell me.
4: Gaynor Sullivan.
3: My God.
4: Yeah. Gaynor Sullivan.
3: And
4: she's from Wales.
3: She just passed?
4: She just passed
3: today?
4: At the ripe age of 75.
3: Wow. 75. So, and we played the Rays potential new ballpark. I think that's going to go through, don't you think?
4: Oh yeah, it's pretty much a done deal. They're pushing some more towards the county to take away the city. The city was going to be a problem for them, so the county's going to end up stepping up and paying a little bit more than the city. But
3: is that going to help real estate prices around there?
4: I mean, in the immediate area.
3: So anyway, I was watching the Rays. McClanahan. He is lights out. And as we approach the trade deadline, they're saying that we're going to either go after the Detroit guy or the Minnesota Twin guy.
4: Tarik Skubal.
3: Or the Minnesota Twin guy that used to be a Ray that we so stupidly traded away.
4: Willie Adames?
3: No.
4: The Twins guy?
3: The pitcher. There's a pitcher for the Twins that is supposedly trade bait, is really good. And we used to have him, and we traded him away, and he's I guess the Rays have shown interest in him, and he's indicated that he'd like to go to a contender. I don't know. Lummi, maybe you know who I'm talking about, but that guy, and then there's a couple pitchers for the Red Sox.
4: You sure it's the Twins?
3: I'm almost positive it was. I was on ESPN, and went into the Major League Baseball section on my app, and it went into, like, you know, breaking down the possible trades for playoff contention teams as we're approaching the trade deadline. And they said for the first time in a while, the Rays might actually be players in some of the higher end guys because one of new management and two, where we sit atop of the AL East, four games up on the cheaters right now. So one, Brian, let me ask you this question.
4: Five, buddy. It's five.
3: Five now. We won last night, but do you see, Brian, for the first time, now that we're not owned by some tightwad, Vince Namoli or whoever the hell the guy's name was?
4: Stu Sternberg and Namoli.
5: Sternberg.
3: So Sternberg's gone, right?
4: Yes.
3: All right. But now, and we got this new ownership group out of Jacksonville that have deep pockets and want to not be, you know, as frugal as we used to be. We used to be, you know, like,
4: has anybody said that officially, that they don't want to be as frugal? Because the frugality was on full display this offseason.
5: Yeah.
4: We could have Brandon Lau in the infield right now cranking 40 home runs right next to Junior, and we don't because they didn't want to pay him $15 million.
3: Well, I don't think the new ownership owned it.
4: No, they did.
5: They were just getting their feet wet.
3: Oh, okay. So are we players now, Brian, in the trade game?
4: I mean, they're saying they are. Look, we've got a lot of young pieces in the minors that we potentially could trade. We've got more, you know, shortstops than we know what to do with down there. It'll be interesting to see. I don't know that we're going to go grab a straight rental. We may on starting pitching because I think that is the one area.
3: Missing one guy, one starter.
4: Well,
3: right?
4: Ryan Pepia would have been that guy, but he got hurt, so he's out for the year. It could be that. You know, Brian Baker's doing a great job out of the bullpen in the closer spot. I've heard Aroldis Chapman's name thrown around
3: as
4: a potential.
3: I've heard that guy too.
4: You've got Joe Ryan as the pitcher from the Twins, but he never played for the Rays.
3: Oh.
4: I think you may be getting the Twins mixed up with somebody else, but regardless.
3: How's the Joe Ryan guy?
4: He's really good.
5: Yeah, he is.
3: I mean, what's he going to cost the Rays? Is he a rental? Is he on his last year?
4: I imagine based upon looking at he'd be a rental. I think he's a free agent after this year.
3: Yeah, so
4: here's where you were correct. He was drafted by the Rays. He never played in the majors for the Rays, though.
3: I was technically correct.
4: You were technically correct, which is the best kind of correct.
3: I know. You thought I was complete. See, I'm way more well-read than you guys give me credit. Hold on. On some stuff, I'm way more well-read than you guys give me. Lummi, how about some of that?
4: I couldn't tell you who the guy was, but I read that there was a guy.
3: Lummi, yes. How about the World War II stuff
5: out of my ass
3: yesterday?
5: Yes.
3: Yeah.
4: You are very good at watching a documentary and retaining some of the information.
3: I love the American History Channel, where the A&E History in Color. I love watching all that stuff. I love World War II stuff. I love it. So how about the guy from the Tigers? That seems to be who everybody wants. And is that a one-year rental? And does he become?
4: Oh yeah, he's a rental, and he's a huge.
3: And then he becomes what,
4: year?
3: A $50 million a year guy?
4: And probably not that much, but yeah, he'll be a very well-paid man.
3: So
4: after this season.
3: I mean, I wouldn't want to rent anybody. So I mean, well, the Rays could be now. Could the Rays be on the other side of the deal and not renters or buyers, but get rid of, I mean, could we position, I guess you said we have like 626 really good shortstops in the, and could we be players with regards to moving some of our talent around to get somebody?
4: Yeah, that's the only way we can is by moving the talent. The issue for the Rays again
3: is who do we move, and
4: at what cost? You know, are you going to potentially mortgage future years of success?
3: What's the highest currency that we have with regards to future talent? Now, if you take the 9 to 11 daily starters, is there anybody in the daily starter rotation like Junior Cameron? He's not.
4: We're not we would not be trading any regular rotational starters. Maybe one of the plug and play guys.
3: The reason why I say Simpson is, yeah, he's unbelievable on the bases, but he can't field worth a lick.
4: No, he's gotten a lot better this year.
3: Yeah, how about that? Yeah. How about that dive ball he did two nights ago? And he's the fastest guy in left field ever. And did you see him dive for that ball?
5: Well,
3: completely,
5: yeah, I mean, a lot of people wouldn't have made it even close to it, yeah. But he was taking it. They would have let him
3: bounce. So there's nobody that we would, nobody potentially that's a starter that we would get rid of.
5: No, if anything, they're going to go after a catching, too. They need catching help.
4: Yeah, they've got some great young catchers, including Caden Bodine down in the minors.
3: I heard the guy from Miami, the catcher from Miami, might be somebody we're looking at.
4: Yep.
5: Them in Minnesota, Ryan Jeffers.
3: I thought our two catchers were pretty good.
5: They can't hit a lick lately.
4: There's been word that maybe, although they're starting to make a little bit of a push in the division, but that maybe Yordan Alvarez might be available. But
3: who's he catch for?
4: Houston. No, he's not a catcher. He's a DH for Houston.
3: Oh, that guy that jacked us? The guy that has like 30 homies?
4: Yeah, he had two home runs
3: off
4: of us.
3: How could he be available?
4: Well, because Houston has a problem right now.
3: Houston,
4: we have a problem. Their problem is they're good enough to finish around 500 with their current roster.
3: The problem is they don't have any more trash barrels they can bang.
4: Their minor league system is depleted. They don't have a lot of young talent, and it's from years of being competitive. You know, you mortgage the future, and it's starting to come home. So at some point, they're going to have to make a decision. We've got to get better for the future. We got to let these next two or three seasons go by, trade for some young talent, and be competitive. And they're only two games off of Seattle right now for first place in the West because the American League is just so bad this year. Mm. There's no great teams. The Rays are clearly the best team in the American League right now. And, they're very good, but they would probably be fourth best in the National League.
3: You think the Rays could win the AL pennant?
4: Yes.
3: Okay. Now,
4: they have about a 10% chance of winning the World Series right now.
3: So what's our most glaring need that takes us through the back half of the season? Because if we play lights out baseball like they're playing right now, four or five games ahead of the Yankees, I think they have absolutely the best record in baseball when it comes to being home. I mean, they're only really, the really only weak spot is their road. They're not very good on the road. I think there might be a game below 500 on the road. So
4: two games under.
3: Again, not too bad for a fat ass talk show host that does not do sports, but just recreationally watches it. So, Brian, like, if you are Brian Cashman, or you are Brian the babyface general manager of the Rays, I don't think I go out and get a rent-a pitcher that I'm going to lose next year. I think I go look for that catcher that I can sign long term, and then maybe there's this up and coming pitcher that can immediately help my middle rotation. What say you? And you know this far better than I do.
4: Yeah, so the middle relief is a bit of a concern for the Rays.
3: Yeah, like the guy that pitches inning 6 and 7.
4: Yeah, so we've got some concerns there. That's probably the cheapest and easiest hold a plug.
3: Do we go out and get the Chapman guy that can throw 100?
4: No. You're going to overpay for him, especially he's old, and you're going to overpay with Boston wanting a premium to trade in the division.
3: Right.
4: The issue, though, now, Edwin Uceta was supposed to come back, and they're shutting him down. He's had setbacks with his shoulder, And so they're shutting him down. Yeah, so he was supposed to come back and help us out of the the bullpen. Manuel Rodriguez, he's down there. He looks like he's going to be back soon.
3: I know we just shipped a guy. I think we had him up for a day or two, and we shipped him back 2 days ago.
4: Yeah, they'll bring those guys in for spot relief when the bullpen's getting lean. That's why the Rays like guys with options, because that gives them the flexibility that a lot of other teams in Major League Baseball don't have. When you have nothing but veteran relievers, you cannot ship them down to the minors like that. If they don't have options remaining, you have to put them up on waivers, and then a team can snag them.
3: Yesterday,
4: So the Rays are able to plug and play with their minor league rotation, and they've got some decent guys down in Triple A at Durham that can come in and do spot fill-ins for them in the bullpen for a couple days.
3: Do they sign Junior to a long-term deal?
4: They should have already. I know they're gun-shy after the whole Wander Franco thing, but...
3: this guy's not Wander Franco.
4: The quicker you can get him locked up and locked in for the future...
3: At like, 15, 18 million, that's going to end up being an unbelievable bargain if he continues to,
4: You're going to have to now give him 22, 25 million a year.
5: By the way, they screwed themselves on that because... They waited 5 years too long. He's already known he's good.
3: I actually asked ChatGPT, guess what the biggest Rays mistake in the history of Rays mistakes ended up being, according to ChatGPT?
4: Well, there's two. You've got the Wander Franco situation.
3: That I think that's too fresh. I don't know if Chad knows.
4: And then
3: you
4: have the hit show. That was just an absolute utter failure. Which, where they had McGriff, Canseco,
5: Greg Vaughn, Vinny Castillo, who never played.
3: They actually do not even mention the hit show. They mention the fact that they thought Josh Hamilton was going to clear the Rule 5 draft. They thought that no team would take him. And there was this Clearwater scout for the Reds that lived in Clearwater. And Josh Hamilton had just did... And it was the guy that's now in charge of the Dodgers, the general manager for the Dodger, Friedman.
4: Andrew Friedman.
3: Andrew Friedman. So the guy from Clearwater who worked for the Cincinnati Reds scouting department happened to be invited, because he was Friedman's friend, to watch Josh Hamilton in October of the year before they put him in the Rule 5. And out of 15 pitches at the Trop, he put 12 into the seats. And Friedman actually went to the St. Pete Times at the time and said, this is a really, really good indication that he could be, his demons passed him and we're really looking forward. So they didn't save him. For some reason, they didn't save him on the 40-man roster when the Rule 5 draft came up. The Reds had like the 19th or 20th pick, and the Cubs had the third pick. And Freeman thought that Josh Hamilton would clear the Rule 5 draft. And so, if you protect a guy on the 40-man roster, he's worth far more than if you don't protect him and he doesn't get picked, then it gives you like more negotiation power. The Cubs picked Josh Hamilton, and the Cincinnati Reds paid him $100,000, and he went directly to the Reds. And I think he hit 27 homers the next year. He was with the Reds 1 year, then went to the Rangers, and ended up being a three-time or four-time All-Star and a one-time MVP.
4: How about five-time All-Star?
3: Yeah, five-time All-Star.
4: MVP, where he hit .359 for the season with over a 1,000 OPS.
3: And had we just protected him on the 40-man roster, we would have owned his rights. And
4: He was a massive disaster issues.
3: But they say that's the biggest mess up ever.
4: I mean, it ended up blowing up in their face. But at the time, I mean, the guy didn't look like he was going to be the deal.
3: We had him on the air. On 98, Brian, the day he signed, or like a couple days, we called him in his North Carolina white trash hillbilly home, and I got him live on the air. He was not exciting at all. He was like,
4: he's a 18-year-old kid at the time, right?
3: Yeah.
4: Yeah.
3: So anyway, the Rays are exciting, and I try to watch them. I make it to about the sixth inning before I pass out on a 6:40 game.
5: No, it's smart because at least you won't have to get frustrated with the way they manage the pitching staff.
4: Well, they're 6-2 on the year against the Yankees. They've got another game against them tonight. If they can build
3: And I love day games because I can watch them all. They start at 1:40.
4: Yeah, 1:40 is it this one?
3: 1:40.
4: Yeah. So anyways, if they can win this one, puts them up six, and then you got to imagine that the vibes are going to be pretty high in Tampa with Seattle coming in for the Longo weekend that they're doing. They're honoring Evan Longoria this weekend.
3: And retiring his number.
4: And doing all that. So if we can win two out of three of those and the Yankees only win, I mean, a six-game lead going into the All-Star break is pretty huge.
3: Yeah, especially over the cheaters, the New York Yankees.
4: Why do you keep calling them the cheaters?
3: Yeah, I mean, every year they exceed the luxury tax.
4: Well, that's not cheating. They're allowed to do it. You just have to pay a fine.
3: Yeah, well, I just don't like them.
5: Well, they're cheating because they used to, steal signs.
3: The only team in our era that you could call the cheaters would be the Astros with their.
5: Every team does it.
4: Cheats, but the Astros were really bad about it. Got caught, and they were clearly massively benefiting from it.
3: So hold on, you think every team's got?
5: Yeah,
3: some...
5: We had the Yankees. They have guys that work for the stadium that they shift left or right of the camera. The scoreboard guy does different things with pitching. Like they have the TV guys. They have video cameras behind the dugout in like these little rooms that then they send signals out to guys on the bases. It's clear as day every team cheats.
3: Hmm.
5: I mean, like, when Slade was talking about the Yankees, where they would be in Toronto, and they paid these camera guys from the first baseline, they'd look over, and if it was a fastball, he'd stand right to the camera, and if it was off speed, he'd stand left to the camera. And then they had a thing where at Yankees Stadium, that he would be in the back watching the TV feed that had one camera literally zoomed on the catcher's hands, and then they would send out a signal to the guy that was standing along the thing to signal second base the runner how to like call it.
3: Yeah, whatever.
4: They called him the watch winder.
5: Yeah, yeah.
3: So anyway, I you see this happening a lot, and I just don't know why they have to frame it as like, you know, sexual trafficking or something like that, when this is just a good old Jack Shack, and you got these women that will, you know, give you a little something something for extra amount of dollars. I don't know why these sheriffs and these police chiefs and what have you round up these massage parlor girls, and they try to make, now some of them might be being held there against their will.
4: Okay.
3: But the majority of it is just, you know, some girl that says, hey, you want, you know, and then she does a little motion with her hand, you know, for extra 80, you know, and then it's a wonder though they didn't bust the Johns, because usually they try to make the Johns the bad guys, do they not?
4: Yeah, I think it's because they were Chinese.
3: Major sexting operation bust in Florida, 12 Chinese nationals. Now, when you're a Chinese national, what does that mean? You are not
4: a U.S. citizen?
3: Does that mean you're an illegal alien? I mean, like, if you're
4: may be here legally on some sort of visa, but work visa is tough, man. I don't know.
3: Were arrested by the Miami-Dade police after they were allegedly caught performing sex acts for additional payments at various massage parlors. Each of the foreign women is now charged with prostitution and practicing a healthcare profession without a license. Now, what?
4: They're not licensed massage therapists.
3: Oh, I was going to say, like, what type of medical license do you have to give?
4: Handy
3: to give a handy. Here's the news story that I think the CBS affiliate, you know, ran. Again, this is just, I think Jack Shacks are very much needed in the community.
5: Yeah, we're paying between $60, $70, and $100 for.
3: I mean, it's a victimless crime. And at the end of the day, how many of these men that are going in there and getting some relief could potentially do bad things on the streets had they not been given the professional relief that they got in a controlled environment? You know, I mean, it's when a guy gets all gummed up and you get rarely irritated until you get your nizz.
6: I'm one nizz, not having a nizz away from a mass shooting. Also new at noon, five women were arrested, accused of offering sex acts for money at local massage parlors. According to the arrest...
3: Man, I got to be honest with you. I have to have some level of attraction to be able to get that extra sex.
4: Oh, dude, you would be coming for... UD Huge. You'd be coming back for her services.
3: Which
4: all...
3: Which one? Which one? No,
4: UD
3: no.
4: Huge?
3: No. No, no. In fact, that's the one that I would not... I don't want UD.
4: I bet you she gives the best one.
5: Oh, I want... like UD. So I'm looking at prices here. She would charge $100 for a naked handy.
3: Okay. I probably would go for maybe Zune. Oh, this one.
4: Yeah, not King Xing Zhu. Oh,
3: I think no. You know what, Brian?
4: Or Jun Rong He?
3: No, King Xing Zhu. Hey, is King Xing working today? No, King Xing. No.
5: Zune, she would $70.
6: Reports: undercover officers entered several businesses.
3: And Brian, if you're a police officer, I want that detail. Hey, Brian, Bubba, you guys, you're not out there on the streets, you know, worrying about speeders or red light cameras or anything. I need you guys to go to five or six massage parlors, and here's like $300 or $400, and offer these girls, you know, extra money to give you a handy. Okay.
6: This is in Southwest Miami-Dade.
3: Please, Brian, did you write your report today? What'd you get, bud? You got something from Xing Zhu?
4: I'm worn out. Let's just put it that way.
6: The officers.
3: I'm chafed. I need to go tell the boss man I need a few days off because I'm chafed. They were taking it right around the farm.
6: Would be touched inappropriately, then offered a sex act when the officer.
3: Now here's the thing: you walk in there, and you know they're doing this sort of thing. But then as a police agency, you're like, listen, Xing Zhang Zhu, are you here because you want to be here? I mean, or is there a person that's making you do this? Like, are you here because this is what you want to do? You make the money, you get a percentage of the money, and you're living in an apartment, or, you know, you're not being trafficked, you're not being held against your will. You ask them all those questions, and if they're not, then you just write them a simple prostitution ticket. You know, like, it's not a big deal. It's not hurting anybody. As long as they're checking their ID and making sure they're not getting any young kids in there. I mean, who's it really hurting? If they're not being trafficked, they're not being held against their will.
4: I mean, they're taking American jobs.
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0: 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We're going to have them, I think Lemmy is scheduling with Macho Man to have him come in and give even our, you know, even our professionally ran stuff a look.
1: I don't know if they did Gina and Tom's place, but good God, Gina and Tom are on the 12th floor of that building. And from the beach, I still get exceptional Wi-Fi.
0: I think Boogie did it.
1: Whew.
0: You know Boogie?
1: Yeah.
0: Yeah, I think Boogie did it.
1: Dang.
0: Oh, by the way, we didn't get a chance to talk about your 4th of July weekend at Tom and Gina's badass condo. And if you got a chance to ask Gary Puckett why he's such a child predator.
1: Yeah, Gary Puckett wasn't there, unfortunately, that I could tell. But we had a great time. It was nice, relaxing.
0: Got there Friday.
1: Got there Thursday night.
0: Thursday night. Yeah. Oh, that's right, because we had Friday off.
1: Yep.
0: So got there Thursday. Did you go to Salt Rock at all?
1: No, we didn't move. My whole thing, because we had just bounced around New England so much and stayed at five different places up there over 10 days, whatever it was, that I was like, I'm getting
0: there. We're DoorDashing.
1: No, we brought the food with us. And
0: oh, made it.
1: Yeah. And I'm like,
0: oh, and he's got beautiful cooktops, and yeah, it's like everything's just
1: induction,
0: so
1: induction, yeah, and Wolf appliances.
0: He's got this. He's got the induction deal where you can turn the thing on absolutely high, and if you put the pan on it, it heats it up, you know, unbelievably. But you can immediately take the pan off and put your hand on the burner, and it won't be hot. Yeah. It won't burn you.
1: It's amazing.
0: It is amazing.
1: It's amazing technology.
0: So what did you cook for the family Thursday?
1: Thursday night we ate before we went there, because okay, we didn't get there until after work and everything. So we got there around like 7:30, just to get settled in. That was Thursday night, get settled in and everything.
0: And nothing's better than that place, even if it's as hot as Vietnam. If you open up the windows, you really don't even really need the air.
1: Yeah, I'm not about that life, but I need the air always. I'm a warm sleeper. Like, my house has got to be the exact temperature.
0: I can get my bedroom down to 59.
1: Well, that's insane.
0: I can get my
1: that's
0: bedroom
1: a meat
0: down to
1: locker.
0: I know, but
1: how does Merch survive?
0: She has, honest to God, can I tell you? Because, you know, she only weighs like 112. She puts
1: a letter.
0: She puts a electric blanket on the bottom, and then like an electric blanket on top. We call it. She tacos herself into an electric blanket. So she's got two electric blankets, one on the bottom, one on the top, and then like two or three comforters.
1: You don't snuggle with her and keep her warm?
0: Oh, I'm an anti-snuggler with anybody. I hate snuggling. I hate it. In fact, if you're familiar with the
1: don't
0: show,
1: like any intimate touch.
0: I take a very, and I've done this with, you know, everybody from Holly to Heather to Nikki to Merch Crick to everybody. I put a big body pillow between me and whoever I'm sleeping with, because I don't want anybody touching me.
1: You still have your butt pillow?
0: Yeah, I'm like on the fifth generation of one, but yes, I always have a butt pillow. Yes,
1: I gift my used ones down to Erica.
0: No, so anyway, so what? A lot of beach time.
1: Yeah, just a lot of beach time. Like I said, didn't leave. We grilled burgers.
0: Were you able to figure the TV system out?
1: Yeah, I'm not an idiot.
0: Okay, I am. Merch Crick wanted to watch something. I said, you know what? I brought my laptop. We might be able to watch it from the computer.
1: That's funny. No,
0: I can't figure it out.
1: It wasn't hard. You just hit the button, and you go to the home screen, and it's all there.
0: Right.
1: The Samsung TV.
0: And then, now were you able to watch probably...
1: Oh, a lot of soccer.
0: From the balcony, though.
1: Oh, yeah, the fireworks.
0: Yeah, I'm saying you could probably see Tarpon, City of Clearwater, Madeira Beach, St. Pete Beach. Like, from the balcony, just based on, you know, looking north or south, you could probably see four or five different municipality fireworks shows.
1: Yeah, we had a really cool view of all the fireworks. It was really
0: nice. Now, what did Tom and Gina do for 4th of July? Did they go to LJ or they just stay at...
1: I think they're just staying at home. It's not a big deal for them.
0: You would think that they would want to be at the $4.2 million condo.
2: Yeah, exactly.
1: Well, I had it locked up.
0: Yeah, you did.
1: They can move right along.
0: Yeah. So you had a good time.
1: Had a great time. Thank you, Tom and Gina. I bought them a can opener because they didn't have one in their place.
2: Oh, that was nice of you.
0: They didn't have one?
1: No. They had one at one point. I didn't want to get them another appliance. And first of all, let me tell you this right now. The electric can opener is stupidest invention ever.
0: Uh-huh.
1: It's not hard to open a can, people. Unless you have like massive arthritis and can't move your fingers, the electric can, a regular can opener is way more efficient and
0: easier. Regular can opener that you buy like at Target for $6.
1: Yeah, I got the nice KitchenAid $15 one off of Amazon for them.
0: Yeah, but I mean, they just glide right through.
1: Yeah, I mean, that's like the one thing in the world. I don't need an electric to make it better any way.
0: The ones they're making now, though, they're just these little handheld deals you put on the can, and they cut the can like from the
1: side.
0: From the side.
1: Yeah, and it's like it's super smooth cut, so you don't get anything cut by the can or anything like that.
0: But it's still portable. Like you put it back in the drawer. Like it's not.
1: Yeah, it's battery chargeable.
0: It's not a fixed appliance.
1: Yeah, which is nice, but even that, there's a learning curve with that, right? And that's the thing. Like
0: putting it on getting it on the lip right.
1: And they are having guests there, so not everybody's nobody wants to learn how to figure out how to use a can opener.
0: But
1: there is a learning curve with it.
0: But if you got the old-fashioned one with the crank gimmick, everybody knows how to do that.
1: Everybody. Even a kid can do it.
0: Yeah. Well, for the most part. So anyway, I'm glad that you had a great time. I knew that you guys were there, and what a great place to spend 4th of July.
1: It was awesome.
0: Yeah.
1: Awesome, awesome, awesome.
3: You to address speculation that you're leaving Ankara, not in the new Air Force One.
0: Now, supposedly, Trump wouldn't fly, and I've been reading various reports, and nobody's really said it, but people have speculated it. And that is the new Air Force One, the new 747 that the country of Qatar gave us, is going to be eventually what Trump uses as Air Force One. Now, it's currently being, or it's been configured to be Air Force One worthy, because in order to make a regular plane Air Force One worthy, they have to retrofit it with all types of defense systems, from the fuel system to the fake flares that'll send out in case there's a heat-seeking missile that's locked on it. And I've been told that this one has still some stuff to do to it to make it completely more military than what our current... We have two 747s, and either one of them, any plane, if the president was on a Cessna 172, its new tail, even though it was like November 140 kilo Mike, it would be denoted as Air Force One. Any plane that the current sitting president flies on is tail number Air Force One. I don't know if you knew that or not, Brian, but knew, like any plane that he's on.
1: Yes, and Marine One is the helicopter when he's on it.
0: Even though if it's not the standard Marine One, but if he's on like, you know, Gary Grubbs' helicopter, that would be Marine One. Now, we have two 747s.

0: it's a Boeing C-32.
1: All right. So anyway, I've been told that while he was flying around in the Middle East, he had the old Air Force One that's fully rigged up with all the dummy flares and all this kind of deal, and that he was going to potentially, once he got out of what was considered hostile airspace, Europe and Turkey and all that, then he was going to potentially take the new one across the pond where he's escorted, and the bad guys aren't going to probably get you out there.
0: No, if I think you got it reversed.
1: Do I have it reversed?
0: Yeah, he's flying the old one home because the new one's staying in Europe to fly back and forth and show the military and all the bases the new one.
1: So the new one must have been configured with all the heat-seeking flare deflections and all of that. And aren't they saying that when he ends his presidency, he wants that plane that Qatar gave us to be like Ronald Reagan and a lot of other presidents? They have Air Force, the plane that they flew on that has since been retired as part of their presidential library. I think Ronald Reagan might be the only one. But like part of Ronald Reagan's presidential library, I think, is the retired Air Force One that he flew on. And so I think Trump wants this 747 in 3 years or 2.5 years, however long he has to be the president, when he's done, to be part of his presidential library.
0: Yes.
1: I'm saying that can, if I'm a congressman or a senator and I got a chance to vote on this, I'm like, listen, I'll go for that once they retire this out.
2: Yeah.
1: But this was a gift to the United States, and it can be an unbelievable savings to us. But once we retire this one out, then you can have it. But you can't. We're going to keep it going for a while because it's a gift. And if it's a gift to our country, you as the president of the United States, I don't think you can take this expensive of a gift. I think it's illegal.
2: It's the emoluments clause.
1: Yeah, so it's the government, and when the government after your term, the next two presidents may use it, and then they time it out. Now it can go to your presidential library.
0: Oh, I guess because they already have two being built by Boeing that Boeing has taken a long time to complete. So those are going to be done in 2028. 2027, 2028, and it's already under contract. So then,
1: how about this new one that Qatar gave us?
0: Well, that's why it's going to be going to Trump's museum.
1: Man, I don't like that.
0: But these ones that Boeing have been under work since like 2023, 2022. So they're, instead of canceling it,
1: we have so much waste. Anyway, supposedly, this addresses a little bit of the Air Force One issue. And then it gets into how it looks like Iran wants to kill Trump. They literally are making that publicly known. Like, they're not even just trying to make it propaganda. They have said that.
3: I like you.
1: And here's my question to anybody that may know or can research it. Like, when's the last time we had a country that publicly and pounded their chest that they wanted to kill our sitting president? I can't think of any time that, you know, Clinton or Obama or Bush or Bush's dad or even Trump the first time, it might have been Trump the first time, where there was a country that said, yes, we want to kill the whoever the U.S. president is. I can't think of it. Now, there's always scuttlebutt, you know. But there's never, they got signs. I mean, I think they got high-ranking officials.
3: To address speculation that you're leaving Ankara not in the new Air Force One because of security concerns involving Iran, you've spoken today twice about them possibly assassinating you and possibly being successful. Did that concern have something to do
4: with it? Well, I speak about it a lot because, you know, the life of a president is very dangerous. It's 5.2%. You know what a race car driver is? 0.1%. A bull rider, that looks pretty dangerous to me. It's 0.1%. It's a very dangerous profession. No, I'm number one on the kill list for Iran.
1: Man, you know Secret Service is already, like, you know, when the president is in office, they're already nervous. They try to do everything they can. But when you're this guy, think about how tough their job is. Oof. And I wonder how many

0: assassination attempts that we don't hear about, that they stop, right?
1: They're lovely people. I'm number one. So I don't know. I can't tell you that, but I don't really care because I'm doing my job and I'm doing it, I hope, better than anybody's ever done it, because we have a country that's hot.
2: Oh, it's a hot
1: really,
2: country.
1: Really successful.
0: It's a hot country. You know,
2: DC. Look at the thermostat.
0: DC was 103 this weekend. We're coming
2: burning
0: in
2: up.
0: You know, Mother Nature knows we're hot, so he's making it hot.
1: So, but
0: I'm working with Mother Nature to make this the hottest summer ever.
2: DC 103, the new radio station taking over the
0: planet. And I'm not talking about dial position. I'm talking about Fahrenheit, as in what the temperature is. Crack an egg and boil it on the sidewalk, my friends.
1: And only because it's on the list. I mean, it came out. There was another list came out yesterday, and I'm number one on. I like being number one on TikTok better.
2: Did you get the clip where he said, "Look it up, lock it in"?
0: No,
2: he didn't.
3: I sent you this only because it's him talking about being assassinated, and he kind of just
0: and Brian,
3: like, yeah, that's the way it goes.
0: I know you're clowning me on my look it up, lock it in.
2: Oh, I am,
0: and I'm cringing on it as well
2: because food for thought is a better segment.
0: Yeah,
2: I think
0: so too.
2: Well, when are we gonna see it?
0: Soon. 2 weeks.
2: 2 weeks. With the
3: mystery
2: boxes.
3: Last week, Babyface had your whole thing canceled, and now it's...
2: How did I have it canceled?
3: Remember, he asked you how to change it, and you were like, I never don't even like those.
2: Oh, yeah, but then I said, go with food for thought.
3: Yeah.
2: Yeah, and he's like, that's a great idea.
0: Brian, I just can't implement. I don't have enough manpower to implement all your ideas, my friend.
2: A sandwich?
4: Trouble for 47 years, and they're... We took out their first set of leaders. We took out their second set of leaders. They want to take out the U.S. leader, me. I'm on every list. I saw a thing this morning. I'm on every single one of their lists. And so far, I guess I've been a little bit lucky, but that maybe doesn't last very long.
0: I mean, if you're the president and you know that you got a country that's absolutely full of a bunch of nut jobs and they are trying to kill you and they're not trying to be, you know, secretive about it, I'd be nervous as hell.
3: Well, that's why, because he's kind of like, yeah, I've been lucky, but oh well. That's the way it goes.
2: He's 80. He's lived a good life.
3: Yeah.
2: You know, so he's probably at that point where if he's like, if I go, I go.
0: If I go, I go. If they get me.
4: But we have great people, but these are evil, sick people, and we have to rid their cancer. Their cancer. And you know what you do? You got to cut out cancer early.
0: I'm just telling you, there is the negotiation ship has sailed. There is no more negotiation.
2: There was never any real negotiations going on.
0: I was
2: it's
0: trying
2: all
0: to tell
2: smoke
0: people
2: and mirrors.
0: I was trying to tell people that. And I said, once we started this, the only way to get out of it is to bomb the hell out of them. That's the only thing they're going to, because they will not quit. They will not quit.
4: We're going to hit them 20. And we did it last night. They did a little something today, but it was really retribution for last night. They hit actually 3 boats, not 2. And when they hit, we hit back much harder.
5: Are we returning to a full-scale military conflict, sir?
4: I don't know. I don't know. We'd win it very quickly. It's another way of doing it. We have many ways we can win. But we've already won militarily. They have very little. They have very little left. And they want to make a deal so badly. They called a little while ago. They want to make a deal so badly. I just don't know if they...
0: He always grits his teeth. You ever notice that? Like, when he gets done making a statement, he'll grit his bottom teeth.
4: Worthy of making a deal. I don't know that they're going to honor the deal. That's the problem.
2: Do you think he has fake teeth at all?
0: Oh, yeah, I'm sure that those are nice veneers.
2: So maybe he's like making sure they stay in his mouth?
0: Yeah, I know. He's probably got the studs.
5: Why do you think they attacked commercial vessels?
4: Because it's sort of crazy, to be honest with you. It's sort of crazy. They're a little bit out of control, but they want to make a deal. Badly.
0: I know, but like, how many ceasefires have we had? How many deals have we had? And it just goes back to, you know, again, as early as March 12, I was like, these people are never going to make a deal. They're just going to continue this thing on and make you look stupid.
2: Well, let's go to the real predictions when you went around the room and asked us all when it was going to end. And I think all you guys had it before 4th of July. And I said, you know, May 30th. Of 2029 or whatever the hell I said. So I think I might be the closest with going over, but
3: and no, I think I said May 31st, 2027, but you trumped me with the 2020.
0: Let's ask this question and then we're going to do words and come back with three questions. Is it three question Thursday? your segment.
2: Yeah, you ready for it?
0: No, I said, let's do this segment, go to words, and come back with Three Question Thursday.
2: Oh,
0: then
2: sorry.
0: I asked you, is that what we call it?
2: I had a mini stroke.
0: Yeah, I think you did.
3: I think you did. I was looking at you.
2: I was reading
0: something. I thought you were Jan Reno over there for a minute, having like a Parkinson's moment.
2: Yeah. Yeah, we can come back from the break with Three Question Thursday.
0: Is that what we call it?
2: That's what we call it.
0: Okay. Yeah. So now my question to you guys is, do we put an explanation point on this and we do end it? And the way, you know, in my opinion, that really there's only one way to end it, because you cannot negotiate anything with them. We're going to have to go in and just finish up the bunker bombing where their enriched uranium is, bomb it to oblivion, bomb their bridges, bomb their communication towers, bomb their oil fields, take over the Strait of Hormuz, and bomb whatever supreme leader may or may not be left. And, you know, much like the only way we could, you know, stop World War II and the Japanese, who were never going to ever give up, was we had to, you know, take out 300,000 people in Hiroshima and Nagasaki, you know, through the atom bomb project, as we were the first people to develop an atom bomb. Now, we have those capabilities, and that was the only thing that made Japan stop. Do you think that we have to do something similar here?
2: No, I don't think we're nuking Iran anytime soon.
3: Unfortunately, that won't work because of the history of us screwing over Iran, that the people will just continue to hate us.
0: Yeah. So what ends up... Okay, that was my proposal. You two tell me what you think happens.
2: I think everybody just gets tired of it, wears themselves out like two kids fighting in the yard, and eventually they go home.
3: Yeah.
2: Yeah, I think that's what ends up happening.
0: Much like... kind of like a Vietnam gimmick?
2: Yeah, there's really no victory. I mean, no discernible
0: victory. There's no clear cut, and, you know, we don't stop their weapons of mass destruction. We, I guess, walk away from the Strait of Hormuz, and we tell Bibi Netanyahu, listen, it's too expensive, and the American public just aren't into this anymore. Sorry, bud, you're on your own.
2: Well, he needed us to be doing this so that they can, you know, fight in Lebanon without having to worry about the Iranians bulking up their troops and everything there. We got played like a fiddle.
0: So if we pull out, Brian, does that now leave exposure to Israel, because now they have it on two fronts? And now Iran can go, okay, U.S. pulled out, now we can put all of our whatever efforts we have left into Israel, and now Israel is fighting two fronts.
2: No, because we've weakened Iran enough that it's less of a concern for Israel in Lebanon now that they're able to pretty easily beat the Iranian soldiers, essentially, that are in Lebanon, Hezbollah and
3: Yeah, the thing that sucks too about the Iranians is that until 79, we weren't seen as colonizers. And then this war does not help with old school Iranians thinking that we're trying to colonize their country. So we're effed either way.
0: Yeah, I mean, we're done.
3: Yeah.
0: We're done.
3: Let's blame it on Jimmy Carter.
0: Yeah, blame it on Jimmy Carter.
2: Somehow this is Biden.
0: I just want to let you know, this is Donald J. Trump. I just want to let you know, we wouldn't even be in this mess if it wasn't for stupid-ass Jimmy Carter, which, by the way, lived to be 100 years old, for those scoring at home. And
2: Only the good die young. I should have been dead years ago.
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2: Bubba's back to tell it like it really is.
3: Back to the sponge.
2: Bubba the love sponge.
0: Gooch texted me and said, Macho Man

0: Macho Man, what say you, if you're available to speak?
1: Well, I don't know anything.
2: Yeah, it's the same as before, the background that's on there now.
0: Was it different for a little bit?
2: I was
0: bit?
2: Trying to do a montage that was longer, that has multiple backgrounds, but we have to, I just purchased a $40 player that will do it. That player we have there kind of sucks.
0: Yeah, but was there a small amount of time where the new one was kicked on because Gooch said he saw it?
2: He saw the menu, maybe.
0: Oh, okay. All right. So we need to get a $40 player.
2: Just put the menu up there. Then.
0: And that'll allow us to do what we want to do?
2: Yeah, it's on the way. All right,
0: thanks. Brand of the quad, keyword quick.
3: Bubba, I wanted to tell people if they're going to get one of those boxes, to get a box, don't do anywhere else, because I know somebody that bought like five of them from somebody they know and they haven't got them for 6 months. They spent $1,000.
0: Yeah, don't go to Fred on the corner. Go to getabox.com. They're a company that does this for a living. I don't know what Fred's doing for a living. Fred's probably at the local V&W day drinking with you and's got some, you know, getting some of these boxes from wherever. Somebody's jailbreaking them. Get them from a reputable place that, you know, advertises, and we have a Bubba promo code, and they'll get them to you within, you know, 5 to 7 business days.
3: So I've told everybody, and I've sold like 8 of them.
0: You've been telling people about the Get a Box deal.
3: Yeah. Yes, I have.
0: Because I think you have one.
4: You got 2.
3: I have 3 of them.
4: 3.
0: And they're
5: nonstop porn going on in that house.
0: Do you watch the porn channels?
3: Hell yeah, I do.
0: Yeah.
5: his wheelchair sticks to the floor like rat traps.
0: Yeah, exactly. And his mom loves it because she can literally just set him. It's almost like Ronco, set it and forget it. Just put him right in front of the porn channels, and you don't have to check and make sure he's hydrated and have some cleanup towels.
5: My JJ is clogging up the battery.
0: The remote control won't work anymore because of my byproduct. Yeah.
3: Remember, it goes down the tube, and I just have to dump it out.
0: Oh, yeah, that's right. Remember, Brian, it just goes. It goes right. He's cathetered, so it goes. Just goes right to the hopper.
4: Yeah. Mom has to still change that.
0: Yeah. Does your mom say, "Oh, B, it looks an awful. Your bag looks an awful milk. It looks awful milky today, my friend. You are a naughty, naughty boy."
3: No, she likes it in the bag. So, because she used to just have to clean it up out of the pants.
0: Oh God! Yeah. Right now, does it affect? So, because most of your bag is urine, but when you do heavily masturbate, I'm going to use clinical terms here. When you do masturbate, it probably the texture of your urine it's probably somewhat milky in the collection bag. And is it milky?
3: Yes, it is, and then I just have to worry about fur not to come off.
0: Yeah.
3: How many times a day
0: do you usually do that? Like, are you now 40 plus years old, have your testosterone levels lowered to that you're only doing one sesh a day? Are you still at 3? Like, what are you doing?
3: Well, about 2, because I go down to the Eagles every day.
0: So you go maybe 1 in the morning, then go down to the Eagles, do all kinds of day drinking, and you're officially the treasurer as well, and then back home for maybe a nightcap.
3: Yeah, or I do it in the morning because I wear it while I go to sleep.
5: I would love to have a Brandon the Quad embedded where we live a day in the life of Brandon the Quad and just see how he does things.
0: Oh man,
5: same thing with Holyoke Cho.
0: Oh. I don't really wish upon any of us.
5: I think it'd be pretty awesome specials, Bubba.
0: We're just laying in bed all day.
5: I know you don't like me giving you work.
0: I know that Holyoke Joe doesn't have air conditioning right now, and they got him facing a wall. Well,
5: I would just love to see the way he talks to these nurses, because I know it isn't kind.
0: I often tell Holyoke Joe, well, try to be as nice as you possibly can, even under the worst conditions, because eventually they will like you if you're charming and nice. But if you're demanding and a dick, which I think Holyoke Joe is, then they're going to put you facing a wall with a 9-inch TV and no air.
5: Yeah.
3: Trust me, I've done that with my mom. It doesn't work.
0: Yeah, when you're a naughty boy and you're a dick, does your mom just park you somewhere in the corner and you can't do anything? I mean, she probably just disconnects your battery.
3: There's just a button to shut me off, so she just shuts me off.
0: Think about this, man. You can, Brian, if he pisses you off, you just hit a master button in the back that he can't reach, and he can't do nothing.
5: Yeah, it is a good way to control your son when he's 40 and out of control.
3: Yeah.
0: All right, my man. Well, listen, Brandon the Quad, thank you for the Get a Box testimonial. We appreciate you,
5: Brian. Brandon's Milky Bag with $20. Thank you.
3: Yeah.
0: Bye, Brian. Thanks.
5: Cool. Brian, see ya.
0: I'm sorry, Brandon. UFC 329 this weekend. Probably the main event is Conor McGregor taking on the Hoffman guy.
5: You nailed it, Michael Hoffman.
0: Michael Hoffman and thank you,
5: Max Holloway.
0: Thanks. I guess that this is the first time that Conor McGregor has not had sex while in training camp.
5: Or had cocaine or raped a woman.
0: Yeah,
5: so
0: exactly.
5: He's doing great.
0: Let me tell you something. I've allegedly not had cocaine, raped anybody.
5: Don't need to put allegedly
0: and
5: in
0: there's anywhere. A fire in my belly. There's a fire in my belly. I've not fornicated, raped, or done any cocaine for 30
4: days. Just think after that.
0: I'm full of piss and vinegar.
6: Yeah.
0: And it's going to come out to the ring all over Max Holloway.
4: All the women at the bars need to be wary.
0: Yeah. You guys need to be given chastity belts because he's going to be hungry.
7: It's magnificent. The fire is in my belly roaring and is about to be released on Saturday night. I've practiced abstaining also in this camp. It's the first time I've ever done it from any type of physical touch, if you will. And that's been
0: I think he's going to get his ass kicked. I think he's going to get his ass kicked.
5: He's gotten
0: kicked.
5: So soft. To be a fighter, it's almost like you do have to underpay them. Because
0: in order to
5: you
0: make
5: need them
0: mad.
5: Hungry, man.
0: You need them to be mad and hungry.
5: Yeah.
0: Yeah, like, you know, there's a reason why Rich Franklin and GSP and these guys didn't get big paydays back in the day when they were building the sport. You know, the Chuck Liddells and the Tito Ortizes, they never really made any big money. They never did.
5: No.
0: You know, the Muscle Shark and Rich Franklin and they just never made any money. The Randy Couture's. I mean, they made $1 million, $2 million.
5: But
0: stuff
5: they weren't $100 million men like Conor McGregor.
0: No. This guy here, oh my God, he's probably made $100 million in the sport, is he not, bud?
5: Well, between that and the boxing, but through this sport, he made that money.
0: Yeah.
7: Hence, I'm excited to see what it brings on Saturday night.
5: $200 million.
7: We're gonna have a good night Saturday, all across the board.
8: Thank you, champ.
9: Connor, you mentioned you have.
5: He looks good though. He does look healthy.
0: Now, we went from Miami that wants to bust the hookers. I'm sorry, doesn't even want to bust the hookers. I don't think you can even hook in Miami. You can't even run a modern day, Jack Shack. And then Gavin Newsom, completely opposite of the spectrum. Florida wants to, lock it down where an Asian woman can't even give you a happy ending for $80 extra in a controlled atmosphere, and she's not being trafficked. She's only guilty of giving you an extra $80 value on your handy, and that's the mentality of Florida, I think. But abortions are 6 weeks here. California, Gavin Newsom, the governor, has effectively legalized open-air sex marketing in the middle of Los Angeles. In 2022, he signed legislation decriminalizing loitering with the intent to commit prostitution. Now gangs are pimping girls as young as 14 and branding them with tattoos all in the open. I don't know if that's necessarily what I'm looking for, but I wouldn't mind a few of these chicks on the streets.
10: This is Figueroa Avenue in South Los Angeles. Day and night, prostitutes walk.
0: I mean, I know this chick's a hooker, and she probably has 5 or 6 STDs, and you'd have to wear a condom if you were with her. But she's pretty attractive by standing on the street corner standards, is she not?
5: Yeah.
0: She needs a set of Diacos.
5: Somebody's daughter.
0: Yeah, you know what? Thank God. Way to ruin my party. My God. I can now, the minute I look at her as somebody's daughter, then I'm now.
5: Oh, my goodness. I got to actually give this woman dignity.
0: I got to creep. Now you creep me out.
10: Humanize them. The streets.
0: Can you imagine driving down like MLK or anywhere in Tampa and seeing this?
4: Look at that.
0: I don't know that any of this exists in this area, does it?
4: Look at that gorilla face.
0: Look at that ass with the gorilla. You mean talking about the gorilla on her ass?
4: Yeah. And Bubba, yes.
0: How much for the gorilla?
4: If you go down Nebraska.
0: There really is this?
4: Yeah. You go down Nebraska at night.
0: It's closer as to, you have to get into town though, right?
4: Yeah. It's down toward the downtown area.
0: And there are girls. Now.
4: They don't dress like this.
0: How do they dress?
4: Like the last one.
0: Can you talk to them?
4: I would, like all the time.
0: No. Like if you had a, if I had my, you know, like my selfie stick and my iPhone that I was taping, and I'm like, hey, I'm Bubba the Love Sponge. First of all, I'm not. Hold on, Brian. Let me run this scenario by you before you take a crap on it and give me your honest legal opinion. Okay, and not try to be a smart ass and make me look stupid. But like, let me ask you something. Well, you want to be on a sex tape? No, I just want you to be my friend and to give me sound legal advice. Okay?
5: Yes, sir.
0: All right. Without trying to reverse it on me, make me look like a creep, a whole nine yards. If you were to go down on Nebraska Avenue mm-hmm. with a selfie stick mm-hmm. and you were like, hey, I'm Bob the Love Sponge. I have a national syndicated, you know, I'm a huge content creator. I'm syndicated in radio. I'm here as a journalist to ask you questions about your trade. I'm not here to solicit sex or anything like that. I'll give you $50 or $100 or $20 if I can have an interview with you on camera.
5: Okay.
0: Now, would that be covering your ass?
5: Yeah, you're fine if it's not in exchange for sexual favors.
4: You might want to. One thing you're gonna have to do.
5: The pimps are the problem. Yeah, you're gonna have to go talk
4: to his pimp.
5: Yeah,
4: their pimp. Because otherwise, you're talking to his woman. If you don't pay him, you're done.
0: Yeah, they're gonna kill me.
5: Yeah,
4: they'd probably beat the crap
0: out of
4: you.
0: So, do I go to him first and been like, "Hey, Jerome, I'm doing a kind of a little mini." Like a little mini thing on the hookers of Tampa or the girls of Tampa. And can I pay you to interview a few of your girls? That would probably be the way you start with it, right?
5: No, man, that ain't going to fly.
0: Oh, okay. I was thinking about giving you like $200.
4: Okay.
0: And then he takes
5: the $200 and you get no interview.
4: Well, no, Lakeisha will come out, who's about 400 pounds.
5: Yeah. Mm.
0: And then he puts a gun to my head and tells me, hey, man, whatever else you got in your wallet.
4: Yeah, because I mean, $200 to him is like, that's like two handies in like 30 minutes.
5: I love that Rolex Submariner you got on your wrist.
0: No, you mean the fake one I got that says Bubba Army on it? You mean the fake one I got that says Bubba Army on it that you can buy it for $74.99 on Bubba Army Shop Store and or Merch.com?
5: Sheesh.
10: And pimps collect cash.
0: Here we go.
10: Gangs like the Hoover Criminals are running this market, recruiting girls as young as 14, branding them with tattoos, and forcing them to work. And under California law, police can't arrest them for loitering with intent to commit prostitution. So they're out here every day getting abused while politicians like Gavin Newsom play social justice.
0: Yeah, I don't know if that's the right law.
5: Yeah, there's somewhere in between, right? Yeah. So there's a fine balance between... you know, having the Asian massage parlor story and this story.
0: The Asian massage.
5: We can find a happy middle ground.
0: Can we get a medium? You know, but it makes the Asian massage place look like child's play. They're not tattooing the chicks. The chicks are, you know.
5: Well, no, in California, apparently the children are playing. That's the problem.
0: So let's go to three question first. I mean, we need, you know, Brad, James or Macho Man or something to be give us some type of fanfare. Could you please get something produced to be like, and now it's time for the Brian Matroni inspired three questions.
5: We don't even have to say Brian Matroni inspired.
0: I would like to pay homage to the person that has come up with it. And now brought to you by
5: Hunter. Now it's time for Baby Faces Three Question Thursday.
0: Brought to you by Hunter Long. I mean, might as well put that in
5: 844,
0: right?
5: Ask Gina.
0: Yeah, I mean, might as well, right?
5: Makes
0: it sound cooler.
5: Yeah.
0: And now it's time for Baby Faces Three Question Thursday. Brought to you by Hunter Law, 844 Ask Gina. And take it away, Babyface. Three Question Thursday. Hell, we just did one right there. Let me just record that.
4: Yeah.
0: All right, Brian. Here, I feel like I need some Jeopardy type music, but we'd have to get the royalty free kind.
5: We're good on this. So.
0: Okay.
5: All right. So the first question is usually something.
0: By the way,
5: like,
0: every one of these always gets me a ton of heat. I always get a ton of heat on this.
5: All right. Well, I don't think this is going to be a ton of heat, but let's start. Question number one.
0: Can we say it's troll inspired? I think it's that's.
5: No, I don't think it's troll inspired.
0: Okay.
5: Why would you say that?
0: Oh, just cause.
5: I'm not trolling.
0: All right. Oh, please, you're not trolling.
5: I'm not.
0: Please.
5: Question number.
0: The definition of your existence on this existence on this show is one of trolling.
5: Well, counter-programming is a nicer way of saying
0: okay.
5: it.
0: Okay, all right, go ahead.
5: All right, question number one, Bubba. What was your favorite family tradition growing up as a child? What was the one thing that your family did that was like a core memory for you? There, you know, you could always count on it. It was going to be something that you loved. It doesn't have to be based around a holiday, although it could be. But what was your favorite family tradition growing up as a child?
0: My favorite family tradition actually was Thanksgiving, because my grandma Madge had this special German based dressing family hand down generation to generation family recipe, and it involved taking a food at that time, you know, food processors were not electric like the Ninja. You had to hand crank them, you know. Mm-hmm. And so our family's Thanksgiving dressing concoction consists of having to hand grind green apples, peanuts, and some other ingredients that gets put in it, and my grandma always let me be the cranker. Like, I got to be the guy that turned when I got old enough. Like, you see, I wanted to crank, you know, when I was like 4 or 5, and my dad would be like, no, because I didn't really have the dexterity and or skills to be efficient on the, and Grandma Madge needed it done. Like, she didn't screw around and wasn't really patient. So as I got to be like 7 or 8, then I graduated up into being the cranker, getting to, you know, crank the.
5: I've seen you cranking it in the bathroom, right, and now you get to crank it in the kitchen.
0: And so probably one, and so you always had to make it the night before because it had to sit in the oven for however long. And so
5: it's green apples, peanuts. There's got to be more to it than that.
0: Oh yeah, there's chicken broth. There's the gizzard and the neck bone and whatever of the turkey. There's a ton of croutons. There's, like I said, chicken broth. There's peanuts, green apples, onions. Tara makes it now.
4: Oh.
5: She has the original recipe?
0: Celery. Let me, I think there might be a YouTube video on our YouTube world of me making it with my sister a couple years ago.
4: All right.
0: So, yeah. So, Brian, I would say probably Thanksgiving, just because Grandma Madge, like the age of 7, let me be the cranker, and I got to be the cranker clear up until I think our family finally bought an electric food processor, like one that chops it all up, you know. So, but yeah, I would say Thanksgiving. Just for, you know, one, we were all together. Two, it was great homemade food. Like, my family never, like, scalloped potatoes and green bean casserole and all that. None of it was, it was all made from scratch. And it still is. Janie Cakes and my sister, you know, they continue the tradition.
5: Have you ever made a dish for Thanksgiving, family Thanksgiving? Like, you actually made something?
0: Well, I helped make, 2 years ago, I helped make the dressing.
5: Oh, okay.
0: So, yeah, I did a lot.
5: You were a Harris cranker?
0: Yeah, I was. I mean, I got to pour the chicken broth, and then you got to put rubber gloves on and kind of knead it all in. You got to put rubber gloves and knead all of it in. It's, the dressing is, like, I've never had another dressing that even comes close. Yeah, even comes close to.
6: There you go. Right.
5: Can we get some for the studio for next week? Get Tara to
0: not next week.
5: Whip some, I mean, up.
0: Maybe for Thanksgiving.
5: Why do we have to wait till Thanksgiving?
4: Yeah,
0: you know what we should do, Lummy. You know what we should do?
4: Cooking with Clem?
0: No.
4: Oh.
0: Is that I should see if I can get my sister to do a Thanksgiving dinner for everybody here on the show. Of all of my famous, all of my family's recipes.
5: Let's do it. Let's do it, like, now.
0: No.
5: Why do we have to wait until November?
0: Well, we could do, I mean, it would take a while to plan, but we could do it, like, in a month.
5: All right.
0: Where we all clear our calendars and we do it, like, Tara would have to come over on a Friday and help me cook it all, and then we serve it, like, on Saturday. We could do it poolside.
5: Yeah.
0: But anyway, so, this is kind of my sister.
11: Yeah, you're gonna open.
0: So you can see the ingredients here, Brian. you can, I guess you can see the ingredients there. Here we go.
6: Yeah. Doing a good job.
11: Why don't you explain what you're doing?
12: I thought you guys were still cutting on me.
13: That's part of the process. But
12: okay, come on, Martha. First I was Kim, now I'm Martha.
11: Stuart.
12: Well, I'm peeling this apple, and I think my mom may have didn't think I had this good of a skill set.
11: And what kind of apples are those, Martha?
12: These are Granny Smith.
0: They're calling me Martha Stewart and Kim Kardashian. Like, all they do is just, we might want to bring this video back, because this is actually quite funny, I think.
12: You got me, Dion?
0: Mm-hmm. It's very much long form.
12: And then you just go like this.
6: Yeah. Be careful, you'll cut yourself.
12: I will not.
5: Like your mom talking to you like you're four.
12: Goddamn peeler from Target. Who cares where you put your peeler at? I'm gonna cut my finger off, I swear to God.
6: I think he is.
12: This is nice tough work. My kitchen was. It'd been through some hell. Mm-hmm. Think about Mama's Rosemont committee.
11: One of these bags in here.
12: So hey, continuing on.
6: Oh, God, help us.
12: Oh, okay. So now I know where the spoiling point is, okay? spoiling point is, okay? Dion, you thought it was funny.
6: Dion thinks everything.
11: Handful of that and just sort of, not quite that much. Sprinkle.
0: See, Brian, it kind of shows you our recipe here. Here, hold on. Now, see, this used to be right here, Brian. This used to be, had to be done by hand. Peanuts.
12: Let me go and hit this, okay?
0: Onions.
5: You got to say onion.
0: Onion.
12: Yeah, I got to keep the dildo part in there.
11: A little more apple.
0: See, Tara,
12: you guys got this down like just by looks. For real? For real.
6: Some of this in, too, don't we?
0: And then you got to take that, Brian, that mash that you make, you got to put that and infuse it into the dry breadcrumb celery deal. And then you got to put the mash in there.
5: Yeah.
11: Awesome.
12: More of this stuff?
11: Yes, please.
0: You mash that in there.
12: That's tough.
0: And then you got to...
11: Now, only about a third of the bag.
12: And I didn't get any little guys on the side that time either.
11: Okay, so
0: Brian, there is.
5: I'm so proud of me.
0: Lemmy, we might want to remarket that. That might be something pretty funny, actually. It did 6,000 views 2 years ago. So whatever.
4: Yeah, maybe we'll bring it back closer to Thanksgiving.
0: Maybe we'll bring it back. Gary can slice it and dice it, make it far more funnier, and make some shorts and what have you. So there you go, Brian. In a very long-winded way, one of my most favorite times as a family is making made the Thanksgiving dinner.
5: All right. Next question.
0: Which would go right along the lines of my heaviness. You know, I mean, yeah, I think that a food-related event would probably be my favorite.
5: You know, most
0: you didn't hear me say which one our family went hiking bicycling or anything like that.
5: All right, so on this one, you know, don't get all uppity or anything, but I've shared mine, but what do you consider your best or peak sexual experience in your entire life?
0: Brian.
5: Come on now.
0: Brian.
5: What? It's Three Question Thursday.
0: I don't know that I can get into that.
5: Why not? I've gotten into mine on here, hairdresser and stripper in Vegas. Come on. What was yours? What was your peak?
0: I can't get into that.
5: You can't get into it?
0: No, I just, out of respect to Erica.
5: No, it's not disrespectful to talk about things that you did in your past. It just isn't. I'm sorry.
0: No.
5: It's just not disrespectful.
4: You shouldn't say a story that you've already said, like the Coast Guard in the middle of the Gulf, or Madeira Beach, or, you know.
5: No, there's the one that he's talking about, he can't share.
0: Yeah.
5: But why can't you share it? You're just embarrassed?
0: No, I'm not embarrassed. I mean, it really is an unbelievable
5: situation. Well, then spill the beans. But it's Three Question Thursday.
0: Contractually, you know, I do have a marriage disagree. I do have an MDA, a marriage disagreement. Oh. What's those called?
5: An NDA, non-disclosure agreement?
0: No, I have marriage dissolution agreement.
5: Oh, yeah.
0: I do have one of those. So, I, probably can't get into it.
5: Well, you don't need to name the people.
0: I do have one.
5: You don't need to. Here's the thing. You don't need to name who was involved. You can just say what happened. You don't have to name the players.
0: All right, so let me just say this.
5: Because you've had a long life, a long, full life.
0: And so let me just say this. I can say this. And it's with this particular scenario has happened multiple times with
5: various people.
0: Yeah, with different people that I was seeing. So this is not an isolated event.
5: Gotcha. And we're not naming names.
0: We're not naming names. But the hottest thing that I've done is have a threesome with another girl and the person I'm seeing.
5: Okay.
0: That's by far the hottest.
5: That was mine too.
0: Yeah. So there you go. I mean, like, and here's the thing. I'm so lucky in being able to have done that because I don't think the average guy running around ever really gets that potential in his life.
5: What do you think the percentage is of guys that have had threesomes with you know, involving two other women?
0: Yeah, and here's the thing. They, you know, the one of the two girls is something that I'm in a relationship with. So I have had it the other way when I've had two straight, like not two chicks I'm not seeing, but the hottest one were the when I was involved in a very serious relationship with one of them, and then they bring in one of their friends or somebody that we know or whatever. But I think, Brian, that percentage, and I'm going to ask your number as well, your prediction, and you too, Lummy. I would say that it's way less than what people may, but maybe it's way more. Like maybe it's really not that big of a deal, especially in today's world where women seem to be a little bit more promiscuous and not as, you know, Little House on the Prairie. I would say 25% of men may have had that experience once or twice.
5: Lummy, what's your guess?
4: I would say...
0: First of all, Lummy, have you ever done that?
4: No. I have not.
0: I think you're lying because that was three no's, and usually people that are lying say their answer in multiple.
4: No, I've never done that.
0: I think you're lying, but okay. What's your answer?
5: Why would he lie about that?
4: Yeah, should I brag about it?
5: Yeah.
4: Like everyone else, like Babyface is going to?
0: No, I'm the only one in
4: this room that hasn't had one.
5: Yeah.
0: All right, so... Right. That's now, just going, just
5: so
0: in
5: this
0: our
5: room's, this room is 66%.
4: Exactly. Yeah.
0: So this
4: I was
0: room
4: say
0: is
4: 50%.
0: This okay. So you're saying 50% of all men have had a threesome, and not a guy girl. I'm talking about the girl guy.
4: Oh, then I would say lower.
0: Yeah, like not. Yeah, I mean,
4: I'd say 30%.
5: And Bubba said 25.
0: I said 25.
5: So the numbers range from 10 to 18%. So they ask men and women this, and this what doesn't add up because if it's girl guy, there should be more women engaging in it than men.
4: Yeah.
5: Only 10% of women have admitted to doing it, while 18% of men said they have. So either
0: it's probably in the middle somewhere.
5: Yeah,
0: right?
5: Probably in the middle. The women are probably being a little coy, and the men are probably being a little bit braggadocious and lying. So probably around 14-15%.
0: Yeah, I would say 15%.
5: Yep.
0: Okay.
5: So there you have it. There you have it. So all that was your best. Now, was one of the women involved without getting? Were they a professional in some way, shape, or form?
0: No.
5: This was an amateur deal.
0: Yeah. In fact, I can expound on that if you like. And
5: or expound either way.
0: Yeah, I thought it was you. I thought you could say expound on it. But you can't
5: if you have that accent. I'm going to expound on it.
0: I'm going to expound, but my white trash accent would probably be more grammatically correct.
5: I'm about to expound on this.
0: I'm fixing to tell you more about it. The professionals are not nearly as good and into it and freaky as just kind of your girl next door that's got a regular job and is not a stripper or or a porn star or anything like that. Like just a freak, a good girl that everybody would think is just a normal, you know, girl next door, housewife, what have you. Those are the ones that are the most freakiest. Absolutely.
5: Yeah.
0: Not the stripper.
5: They're saying nurses and hairdressers are the two freakiest
0: Hairdressers are freaky. Absolutely.
5: Nurses and hairdressers.
0: Yeah.
5: Are the biggest freaks out there.
0: All right. So my final question before words. Good questions, by the way.
5: Final question. What is your biggest professional regret that you would immediately go back and change, and how do you think that would have changed your life had you not had that regret and done things differently?
0: Well, you know what that is.
5: Whew. I don't know. There's a few. Professional regret.
0: Yeah.
2: There's still a few.
5: I mean, professional. I'm talking about job-related. Not something in your personal life that bled over into your professional life.
0: I can tell you what it is. It's the ratings scandal that I got myself part of. That, you know, that was settled, and a lot of people automatically think that I'm absolutely 100% the bad guy there. I can't disclose the settlement terms.
5: Yes,
0: but don't. But you know, there's a lot to that whole thing. And I was made to look like the bad guy, and I have to take responsibility for my participation in it. But you know, there's a lot of things that I can't talk about that I wish I could.
5: Well, how do you think
0: that would shed different? That would shed a not a better or worse. That would shed some additional information and light on that
5: issue.
0: Very regretful issue that I was part of.
5: Now, let's play this out, though. Had that not happened, you go back, you change it, how do you think your career is different this moment?
0: I think Beasley continues to hire me. I think they roll us out, and we're heard in probably, we're at this point, 10 to 12 major Beasley markets. Probably Beasley's FM, one of their FMs in Vegas, certainly would, you know, be probably somewhere in Tampa. That definitely, and it would make me more attractively, it would make other companies less gun shy of hiring me.
5: Do you think you're doing this though? Do you think we're simulcasting on YouTube and these other places now if that had happened? Or do you think you don't need or wouldn't have had the need for that digital footprint?
0: I think you're exactly right. And I think I needed to pivot for survival, and that pivot has now, by default, built something that's far stronger than having 10 terrestrial affiliates, because terrestrial radio is in trouble right now. And I would not have pivoted had I, you know, been still getting big, fat terrestrial checks from Beasley and a handful of other people. So I think you're right, Brian. In the dark cloud of that made me have to scrape and claw to have the digital presence that we have, and we're continuing to grow on this. And now you got terrestrial personalities that are like, man, where do I start? How do I start building a digital presence that can be actually, you know, enough money for me to make a living?
5: Yeah, viable.
0: And, you know, for the people in Tampa that are trying, that have 10,000-12,000 subscribers on YouTube and virtually don't do anything on Facebook and don't do anything else. I mean, everybody gravitates to, I gotta monetize my YouTube. And these various personalities will have, I've seen them range anywhere from 3,500 to 15,000 subscribers. Well, you're not going to make much money. That guy that's got 15,000 subscribers on his YouTube channel, let me, I know the numbers. We know the numbers.
2: Yes, you do.
0: That guy's making about $300 a month. Oof. That's what he's making on his YouTube channel. And he's not monetizing his X. He's not monetizing his TikTok. He's not monetizing his Facebook. He's not on Rumble. He's not on Twitch. And he's only, you know, he's throwing all of his content. I'm going to replay my show or broadcast my show live real time on YouTube while it's also available on some FM station in Tampa. And you're never going to make any money. You're making $300-$400 a month on YouTube. That's it. And when you get fired, because that's what terrestrial radio is doing. I mean, didn't Clear Channel, iHeart just last week get rid of like 200 people?
2: Yes.
0: I mean, you've got to a step. I talked to Rush Wallins. I actually talked to Rush Rollins yesterday from Monsters in Orlando. He was commending me on my Caitlin Clark comments, and he said I feel the exact same way. And him and I are friendly now. And I said, Russ, promise me that you're working on your digital world because that's where you need to be. I know you're number one in Tampa terrestrially, and I know you're probably making a pretty good living. But I mean, in Orlando, I know you're number one in Orlando, but it just takes one trip up, one mess up, one executive to say, oh my God, we can't, this $300,000 or $400,000 morning show that we're paying, we can just pipe in rock music. I mean, every one of you guys right now that have all somewhat, you know, are jealous of me, the MJs, the Caltas, all these guys, you guys are dead in the water with not having established anything that can make any kind of money with regards to you being, and here's the other thing, you don't own your content.
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0: We may need to have an interdiction tomorrow.
1: Or intervention.
0: Yeah, whatever. Thank you. It would be considered an interdiction too, would it not? If you're, you know, taking over, or I don't, hell, you know what? Thank you for the correction.
1: Yeah, you're right about interdiction as well, to prevent him. You were actually more right than me. I'm going to face myself on this one.
0: Thank you. And I took it like
1: you don't
0: want
1: to have an intervention with him and talk to him about not doing it. You want to just prevent him from doing it.
0: Yeah, I want to stop the behavior.
1: You want a restraining order.
0: So, wow, a very rare, I was right and you were wrong. Very, very rare. Very rare. And I gave you your
2: flowers. If you like Gene Lasker,
0: but I took the L. I'm like, oh, okay.
1: Yeah, you begrudgingly did it, but you were right.
0: We got to tell Lasker he's got to stop with this AI stuff. I don't know.
3: Kevin's mom, $300.
0: Oh my God, for where?
3: BubbaArmyTips.com.
0: Oh my God, great! Thank you, BubbaArmyTips.com. Yet another way. So I don't know. I hope to God this isn't Sarah that's building this for him. I don't think it is. I don't know who's building it for him. I don't think Lasker can build this sort of stuff. But anyway, Gene posts 23 minutes ago. From 331 pounds to near 245, I'm taking a break on the fasting and protein-only diet to a normal 2,500 calories a day and to begin to work out for a while. And then Gene posts a picture of him taking possession of his brand new F-450 at Brandon Ford and his svelte 245 that he says he is. And then he posts this.
2: If you like Gene Lasker, you got like twice as much now because I'm twice as big. How about that?
0: Which is completely opposite of what the information he's trying to disseminate, meaning like he's saying I'm down from 331. Now the only way this video would make sense is if Gene gained, he went from 245 and you liked them then, and now he's 331 and you got way more of Gene to like. That's the only way this video would make sense. So it's like he's so stupid that he doesn't even know the AI that he's posted.
1: Well, I could say the only other possible explanation I could give is he's saying that's like a before and after shot. So if you liked me before when I used to be skinny, I'm fat now, and then now he's saying he's not fat anymore.
2: If you like Gene Lasker, you got like twice as much now because I'm twice as big. How about that?
0: See, I don't know.
1: Maybe that's why. Maybe that's the before and after.
0: Like the other thing is, that's not even close to your voice.
1: And why is he stealing Ronnie the limo driver's facial hair?
0: And why don't you just record yourself saying whatever you want to say? Like, stop with the AI because it makes you look stupid. This is not you in any way, shape, or form.

0: I mean, it does look like him physically at one point.
1: I mean, I guess.
0: Yeah, I mean, the face and the goatee and everything were on point at one point. And that belly. Ooh, that belly when he was his biggest.
1: I don't, now, I mean, I can't
2: if
1: even.
2: If you like Gene Lasker, you got like twice as much now because I'm twice. If you like Gene Lasker, you got like twice as much now because I'm twice as big. How about that? If you like,
0: yeah. So that's what it must be.
1: And so here's the thing: he doesn't even have that type.
2: If you like Gene Lasker, like you got like twice.
1: Like he's clean shaven now.
0: Yeah,
3: yeah.
1: Like he's clean shaven. He's a lot thinner. Like, so I don't know what this video means.
2: If you like Gene Lasker, you got like twice as much now because I'm twice as big. How about that? If you like Gene Lasker. All right.
0: That's enough of that.
1: Stupid. I mean, just straight stupid.
3: Come on,
1: stupid.
3: Gene.
1: Come on, Gene. Be better.
3: Mm-hmm.
1: Yeah, Mario, what's going on?
4: Hey, yeah, I just want to ask a question. Is Brian going to have, like, when Brian hosts for you and you're going to be out, you know, you're going to be out, is he going to have, like, Dan and Gene in there? Because that'd be awesome, man. Throw everybody at that.
1: I think Brian, I'm going to leave it to Brian as to who he would want, but I think that is a
4: Come
1: good
4: on, Brian. Get Dr. Dan.
3: Well, Wednesday's Gene.
1: Yeah, Wednesday's Gene, and then Thursday he just would, you know, either. Yeah, I think maybe.
3: Oh, maybe Dr. Dan.
1: It's completely Brian's call. I'm not going to tell Brian how to do a show.
4: Get Dr.
1: Thank you, Mario. Appreciate it.
0: You know, Dan's going to try and sabotage me. That's the problem I have with bringing Dan.
1: But hold on.
0: In.
1: Here's the problem, Brian.
0: Yeah.
1: And here's not the problem. And you do what you want. But I can have a conversation with Dan to say, Dan, Brian's the host. Don't try to just sit there and sabotage him. Have intellectual discussions. If you guys disagree on something, you guys have had a show for 7-8 years. You guys know how to play nice together and still disagree. So don't just be laying with your mouth open like a moray eel, ready to chomp down on him and everything that he says. If he says something that's, you know, you agree with, dance with him. If he says something you don't agree with him, you know, don't dance with him, but don't be disruptive.
0: I reached out to 25. I may ask him to come in. Is that okay?
1: Yeah.
0: All right.
1: No, for real.
0: No, if I did do that, that'd be cool.
1: I have no problem with that.
0: All right.
1: No, I
0: don't know that he'd drive up here, but maybe have him on as a guest.
1: I don't have a problem with that. You know, I would like to have a general idea as to who you're going to have.
0: Oh, I'm not going to bring on people that are your sworn enemies.
1: Yeah, yeah. No, but what I'm saying is, like, you probably didn't expect me to say yes on 25.
0: Was probably one of the few that I don't think you'd have a problem with.
1: Yeah, yeah. I mean,
0: if he was willing to.
1: Sure. And you also have Dan in your hopper.
0: I may reach out to all the old people, Rick Jaminski and Frank, and see how they're all doing.
1: I don't know about Rick Jaminski or
0: Fathead.
1: I don't know about that either.
0: Caveman.
1: Caveman. I don't know. Was never really a personality per se.
0: Miller.
1: No, of course not.
3: No, not Miller.
1: Yeah.
3: It's a warm line.
0: Donkey.
3: Special.
0: Donkey head.
1: Can you learn how to talk on your microphone, please?
3: I had to answer the warm line. Sorry, there's someone on the warm line. I want to speak to you.
1: Why don't you tell me who that someone is? I don't like surprises.
3: Gene Lasker.
1: Let me just ask you a question. Who's doing these AI for you?
5: I don't know. It's a fan sending them to me. I just thought it was funny as hell. You didn't have to play it. I just made it from it, sending it to me and you so you can laugh about it. It's pretty funny. Well, I was fat. I was really fat, man. You got to be proud of me being skinnier.
1: But it's not you. It's not even close to you. It's not your voice. It's not your voice. It's not the mustache that you're wearing. It's nothing.
5: I know. I'm not the same right now. I shaved that off, but I did have that mustache, remember?
1: But you've never you've never had that voice ever.
5: Oh, of course not. But, you know, I'm not a
1: By the way, just for those scoring, for those
5: AI individual.
1: By the way, for those scoring at home, Gene will never buckle his belt. He sits and drives hours at a time with it dinging. He will not
0: seriously.
1: Yes,
0: like he won't even just buckle it behind him.
1: Nope, nope.
5: Now,
1: and it dings. He drove me to Drew Park to pick up my truck when Terry from Terry's Automotive worked on it, and from the entire from here clear till basically George Steinbrenner Field, Brian, which from we took 275 to MLK, it dinged the entire. I'm like, Gene, are you gonna do something about that? Sarah calls. He talks to her on the speaker. Hold on, it's dinging the entire time.
0: It's like that smoke detector battery ding, beeping.
1: Ding, jeez. Ding. And like it goes away after like 5 minutes or something.
0: Gene, that's insane, dude. You don't. It doesn't bother you,
1: Gene, take.
5: No, sir. It don't bother me.
6: Ford ain't gonna tell me what to do, Bubba. If I want to die, I'm gonna die.
1: Gene, I'm just telling you.
5: Well, listen, like, I'm in a F-450 off the road. You ain't dying me in my truck.
1: Okay, Brian.
0: Semis that say otherwise.
1: Jane, we don't care.
5: Yeah, well, I don't get myself in that.
1: Brian, stop. Just stop, Brian. You're arguing with somebody with a third grade education. Stop, Brian. Gene.
5: There you go, Brian. But I got on a chat earlier to Brian, and I told everybody to give you thumbs up, so you can tell that I'm not the guy that's going to ever sabotage you.
0: Oh, you're the best, Gene. I have no problem.
1: He has no problem with you.
0: No problem. Zero. I love that you're such a badass.
5: Great show.
0: That you don't care that your car is beeping at you for 45 minutes. It would drive me absolutely insane.
1: Gene. I've known you, Gene.
5: That home doesn't bother me.
1: Gene,
5: yes, sir.
1: Gene, you're truly one of my most special friends. We've been through hell and back. I love you. I love your family. I'm just telling you, as your kind of buddy, that will tell you it looks that sort of thing looks stupid. Like you're better. You're way better than that. Like you're a bigger stop. You're kind of jobbing yourself out with that. Like, you know, you're way bigger of a star than that. Like, don't just take everybody's AI.
5: I don't look at the star syndrome, you know what I'm saying? I don't look at it. I just think it's funny that people use me to make something. That's kind of funny.
1: It is funny when it's good something, but when it sucks, it's not good, bud. Like, that's not funny. That's all stupid. Right.
0: We love you, Gene, though. You're the best.
5: I'm calling in, Brian, to let you know, man. Dan might sabotage you because Dano and you know, you all butt heads because you're both lawyers. And when you're in the same competitive sport and one thinks he's better than the other, I mean, I think you're better than Dan.
0: Dan's
5: on the radio,
0: definitely a better plastic surgeon.
1: Well, I mean, listen, even Dan.
5: Definitely. I don't know, but Dan is the smartest man in the world. I mean, unbelievable grades. He reads something and he knows it for the rest of his life. That ain't never going to be me. But I'm going to call him and let you know. I'll take your day for you and help you out.
0: I love it. Thank you. Thank you, Gene.
1: And here's the deal, Gene. And what you don't understand is like, you know, Brian, I'm sorry. If you take Jay, Steve, Rob Adams, Dan, other Kevin, all of them would probably absolutely rate Brian as a better attorney than Dan just by pure amount of time of doing the and Dan's part-time a lawyer, you know, and he's got kind of a special niche in the fact that he really drills down on the medical mal. That's where he comes into play.
0: Nobody can beat him on that.
1: Yeah, nobody can beat him on that. But, you know, Brian is, you know, definitely a better lawyer. And even Dan would say that. You know, even Dan would say that. So, you know, there's really not much competition there.
0: But Dan's awesome. And if he wants to do the show Thursday.
1: I'd love to see.
5: So you're going to call Dan first?
0: No, you're already locked in. I'm only doing 2 days, Gene. So you're locked in for Wednesday.
1: Right. Yeah, you're locked in for Wednesday.
0: You're locked in.
5: I know that, but I thought you were off on Thursday. Maybe I missed up.
0: No, he's off on that Friday.
1: No, we're doing. Brian's hosting two shows, Wednesday and Thursday.
0: I think it's the 26th and 27th of August.
1: The show is going to be completely off with nobody hosting on Friday. So Brian's going to host two shows. So you would be Wednesday. Thursday, you know, potentially could be Dan or you and Dan.
5: He's taking Bubba's seat.
1: Yeah. Brian is. Brian's taking my seat.
5: Okay.
1: Yeah. So, and you'll be in on Wednesday.
5: I'm going to play havoc on you, Brian.
0: He said he'd dance with me, and then he immediately goes and he's going to make it impossible.
1: Hey, Brian, I like you a lot. I think you're a better lawyer, but I'm going to play havoc on you, buddy. Gene, do not be yourself. Naturally and organically be yourself. Don't be already pre-wired trying to give him a hard time, please.
0: He's going to come in with his face painted again like he used to do when him and Sarah watched the dancing competition or whatever it was.
1: Don't come in with your face painted.
5: Yeah, yeah, well,
1: Gene, I think I'm going to have a private conversation with you before you do this. Okay, buddy?
5: That'd probably be a good idea for you to do that.
1: Yeah, I actually think, to be honest with you, I need to have a conversation with you and your wife, me, you and your wife, and maybe Erica, go out to lunch one day, and we talk about the particular
5: when I'll go if you're buying.
1: Yeah, okay, all right. So listen, Gene, good talking to you. I'll talk to you soon.
5: Yeah.
1: And then hangs up.
0: I do love Gene Lasko. He is one of the most amazing people God has ever made in this world.
1: Not only that, man, he had a hard life, man.
0: It's really tough life, and he's got such a good heart. And I know he says some ignorant things and some racial things.
1: He does.
0: He doesn't have a hateful bone in his body.
1: He is. You know what? He's all bark and no bite. He is actually one of the kindest men I know. You know, he raised a completely 100% handicapped child for 14 years, you know, would set his alarm every 2 hours and move her pillow so it didn't have a pool of spit that would cause her to have irritation on the... He's just an amazing man. He really is.
0: We're all the same color when we're covered in powder coat and dust. Yeah. I'll tell you that right now. We're all black.
1: You know, when black guys powder coat white, they're the same as me. And when I powder coat black, I'm the same as them.
0: And so when maybe we are all kind of Asian.
1: Maybe we should all start powder coating together.
7: Judge has agreed to publicly show part of a video interview with
1: Now, Brian, I'm sure you're up on this. This is the Charlie Kirk deal, and the state is trying to get as much of the video as they can as evidence, which in my opinion, I don't understand how that wouldn't be a no-brainer. Like, why the court would ever...
0: I think they're trying to avoid the public viewing of it. I don't think not allowing the jurors to see it. It's the public getting to see it.
1: Right. So that would be like called in camera, right?
0: Yes.
1: So the people of the defense, the people of the prosecution, and the jurors, now do they usually not let they usually don't let the media be part of that, right?
0: Yeah, no. They would do it outside the presence of the media.
7: Roommate of Tyler Robinson, who is accused of killing political activist Charlie.
0: It wouldn't really be in camera, though. It would just be, you know, in private, essentially. In camera means it's in the judge's chambers alone.
1: Right.
0: So.
7: Burke at Utah Valley University.
8: That decision came after a lengthy argument this afternoon, which left some of Kirk's family in tears. New specialist Daniel Woodruff is live in Provo to explain.
1: I heard yesterday was not good for Tyler Robinson. Because all these, potentially he wasn't there, and these Candace Owens conspiracy theories and all this type of nonsense was pretty much shot right down to zero yesterday with all the surveillance that they have on this guy that the judge is going to allow in. So any type of, it wasn't me that was there, I think yesterday was pretty much struck.
9: Well, the issue here is a interview that was conducted over video with the roommate of Tyler Robinson. Robinson, of course, being the focus of this preliminary hearing here in Provo. Robinson's roommate's name is Lance Twiggs, and today prosecutors...
1: And by the way, did you guys see the... and I'm going to play it here before we go to break. By the way, we're at 1,000. Is there any way we could hit 300 in the next 19 minutes?
0: Not a chance.
1: Could we hit 12?
3: Yeah,
1: 12. And Ty Gene? Yeah. Love that.
9: Successfully.
1: And by the way, I think they're admitting the screenshot that Tyler Robinson sent his lover, who is his roommate. They're allowing him not only to testify, the lover, but also they're using, I think the screenshot of the text exchange is going to be admitted.
9: He got Twiggs' video interview with investigators admitted into evidence for the judge to consider as he decides whether to move this case on to trial. But whether that video should be made public, that was the big debate this afternoon. Charlie Kirk.
1: I mean, do we have kind of, Brian, a Dale Earnhardt Sr. situation here?
0: Where they're going to try and publicly cover everything.
1: Well, remember the Orlando Sentinel or whatever, Daytona? They were like, listen, we want to be able to publish the photos of the wreck and inside the dashboard and everything like that. And the judge was like, nope, I'm going to lock it down. Because at one time, the Earnhardt family was suing Simpson belt manufacturer. So there was a court case. And, you know, the newspaper and television stations wanted that discovery because the discovery in itself was, you know, the belt failure. So they had to have the entire compartment photographed, and that was his part of the lawsuit, and the judge kept it in camera and didn't allow it. So I guess the judge here is ruling. I mean, but isn't this, in my opinion, and you can help me out here, isn't the horse so far out of the barn with everybody that watched this live and all the people that have pontificated on it and reported on it, that I don't know that they would have any footage that we've not collectively all seen?
0: Yeah.
1: I mean, everybody's seen it.
0: Most of it's been out. It was right. Pretty much broadcast live.
1: Right.
9: Kirk's widow, Erica Kirk, was in the courtroom for that, along with Charlie Kirk's parents. Their family attorney even got involved to urge the judge to make the full video public, while defense attorneys argued the opposite.
1: Oh, so it looks like, Brian, the state and Charlie Kirk's family, they want it out.
0: Oh.
1: And the defense... Now, Brian,
0: maybe because they're saying it can taint the jury pool potentially.
1: Oh, so the
0: that would be my guess.
1: The Tyler Robinson people are the people that don't want it out. You know what, Brian? Probably because it's just so bad.
0: Yeah, it's graphic,
1: and it's so graphic, and that if they do pinpoint that he is the lone gunman, it automatically wants you to just throw him in prison for the rest of his life. I mean, a lot of times, and Brian, I think maybe you've had some cases where literally all you need is, there's not a lot of moving pieces to your case. You have such great surveillance. You know, like Brian, if you would represent a person that got in a car crash and they happened to have a car cam and they show everything. Like, you literally, the video, you hit play and it tells you, I mean, there's not a lot of lawyering involved.
0: Yeah, we're not usually lawyering over the actual accident itself, right. The facts of the accident. That does happen, but the most is the causation and of the injuries and things like that.
1: And then the care afterwards.
0: Yeah, all of that.
10: Your family believes strongly that if the evidence is being admitted in this preliminary hearing, it should be made public for the world to see. No redactions. To not be transparent here, to not be open, to not let the world see what happened.
1: Great argument, by the way.
10: Will create doubt and distrust in the judicial system. And that's not what anybody wants.
11: This has been the most transparent criminal proceeding I've ever been involved in. And I am sure it will continue to be transparent. But there are some things which the Supreme Court has said the public has to wait for the jury trial in order to hear evidence, because the number one preeminent question
1: is this the defense?
0: Yes. And I tend to agree with them on this. This is a preliminary hearing, making sure that they can charge him with aggravated murder and that they can seek the death penalty in the case. And it is not the time to present the case fully. You know, like he said, it's going to, all you can serve to do here is potentially taint the potential juror pool.
1: So at this point, I kind of agree with the defense, because he's not saying play it all when we have our jury sat and while we're in trial arguing over this particular case. Let's not pre-play it that could potentially taint, you know, when we're trying to seat a jury.
0: And what's interesting about it is the state is pretty much making the same argument in regard to the defense trying to keep out DNA evidence from the preliminary hearing. The defense is arguing, hey, this we want to argue the admissibility of this evidence now, and the state saying, no, that's a trial issue, let's wait till trial. So the state wants to be transparent on the things that are going to inflame potential jurors,
1: right.
0: But they don't want to be transparent on things that might taint in potential jurors against them
1: even before they're sat because
0: the DNA evidence is one of the things that the defense is going to be fighting over, the admissibility of that, the collection of that, was it done properly? And they're saying now's not the time for those arguments. Wait until, you know, we get up to trial
1: when we're in battle.
0: Yeah.
11: Is how do we protect Mr. Robinson's right to a fair trial?
12: And I know the state's engaged.
1: Did he make a ruling?
0: We'll see.
9: Now, ultimately today, the judge decided to admit that video into evidence in full, but only allow part of it to be publicly shown, not all of it. The judge says he is trying to balance transparency with the constitutional rights of Tyler Robinson. So the judge made that decision this afternoon, but the video itself was not shown in court yet. The time was nearly up for the day, and so the judge and prosecutor...
1: I don't think it has to be shown yet. There's a time and place to show it.
0: Yes.
1: When you have your jury sat and we're in the middle of this trial and there's a time and place to play it, then you play the absolute hell out of it. when you've set yourself up to play it.
0: Yeah, it's that, too soon right now. Right. Just preliminary hearing. Let the judge make his ruling regarding aggravated murder and whether they're going to kill this guy and move on with it.
1: No sense of playing this right now.
0: No.
9: Prosecutors said they plan to show that tomorrow morning, this preliminary.
1: And I don't even know why you would play it. Like, why, Brian, why would they play it during
0: So the state's going for aggravated. It's not jury selection. The state's trying to get the judge to rule that they have probable cause to move forward with aggravated murder charges. And so the
1: they're trying to play it for the judge for him to make that ruling on whether this is aggravated or not. And they feel playing
0: which carries the death penalty.
1: And they feel playing it in its entirety will help their case with regards to the aggravation factor of it.
0: They're saying they know that it'll help their case in terms of, you know, jurors and everybody seeing it. I'm sure there's an element of it with Erica Kirk that, you know, this is a fundraising thing for their organization as well, because the, you know, every time Charlie Kirk's name comes up, I'm sure it, you know, Turning Point gets more traction, and they want to, you know, they want the jury pool to see it and see how horrific his death was.
1: When we return, we'll close out the show. We're at it. Are we at it? Still at 1,000? Let me like to get yes. You thumbers, you dirty thumbers, to give Brian another couple hundred if we could, please. Appreciate it. Money's been great. Thank you so much. Two more pieces of Charlie Kirk information before we say goodbye.
13: Believe it or not.
14: Absolutely not.
13: Everything you heard about him has been toned down for easier public acceptance. The Bubba the Love Sponge Show returns after these words.

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1: That sounded great, Macho. Thank you for whipping that together, my friend.
2: No problem.
1: Perfect. I got a... Brian, you got like 5 minutes after the show?
3: I always have time for you, sweet.
1: Thank you. Lummy, did we hit 1,100?
2: Yes, we did.
1: Don't know that we could hit 12.
3: It's going to be close, man. Maybe close. This last segment, since you've got something awesome to show me on video.
1: Well, I do have... I do got the screenshot. A couple different things. I don't know how much time I got. This is...
4: Yeah. Robinson explained, I had enough of his hatred. No, some hate cannot be negotiated out. This. If I'm able to grab my rifle unseen, I will have left no evidence. And we have a here. Why?
3: Oh, my
4: Robinson
3: goodness.
4: Replied, why
3: this
4: did I do
3: fault,
4: it?
3: Lummy.
4: Twitch said, yeah. Robinson explained, I had enough of his hatred. Some hate cannot be negotiated out. If I'm able to grab my rifle unseen,
3: we're down to 1,000 likes now.
1: Here is the text exchange between Tyler Robinson, his lover, who happens to be his roommate, and himself.
4: Why? Robinson replied, why did I do it? Twig said, yeah. Robinson explained, I had enough of his hatred. Some hate cannot be negotiated out. If I'm able to grab my rifle unseen, I will have left no evidence. And we have a...
1: Now, Brian, this can't be good.
3: It's a weird conversation to have, though, via text.
1: Well, I'm saying
3: you have no evidence, and then you're literally putting this evidence out there.
1: Well, obviously this would bode well for the state.
3: Yeah, it's great evidence for the state. I just don't understand why you would text this.
5: That's how kids are these days.
3: Yeah, everything's got to be texted.
5: Yeah.
1: Here is...
6: That's Tyler Robinson.
7: All right, where does he go from there?
1: This show...
6: He heads out of the parking garage on foot into the campus. And actually goes to the quad area of the campus. At that time, he makes contact with some representatives from TPUSA.
3: He shot him in the neck, but he shot him in the quad?
6: Sorry, the amphitheater is what I've previously referred it to.
7: All right. So he goes up on campus, visits the amphitheater area, the courtyard or quad.
6: Correct.
1: I think they...
7: What do we see now?
1: I think they go ahead... They got so much footage on this guy...
3: But he left no evidence.
1: Well, did he leave the rifle?
3: No, I know he did.
5: They found it in the
3: woods.
1: Yeah. I mean, Brian, like in a 40-second quick synopsis, like what's going to be Tyler Robinson's defense? I mean, they got evidence. They got rifle. They got surveillance. Like they got text to your lover.
3: Yeah.
1: What's going to be their defense?
3: I have no idea.
1: Insanity? Mental

0: this thing fired at 58 even.
1: 58
0: you,
1: ten.
0: You fired it. No, but he fired it way earlier.
2: The close fires at 10 after 58 10.
0: What, I didn't hear a word you said, my friend. I know it closes at 98. I know at 58 10 and 3 2 1, but it fired early.
3: Thanks for letting me finish.
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6: 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Glad you get to hear me.
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0: field in his backyard,
1: well,
0: of doesn't course. He?
1: Well, yeah. So, but he's got an unbelievable place in Texas, and I saw actually some footage. See, Shiloh will bust Deion's balls. Like, he'll flat out just call Deion out.
2: Shiloh doesn't need a skag, does he?
1: No, Shiloh's going to live in a high rise. Shiloh did tell me something yesterday. I don't know if I'm supposed to say it or not. He goes, Bubba, unk. I said, what? And he goes, I hate lizards.
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1: Set up. And, of course, they had Deion a 21 jersey.
2: It's such a classy organization, though, isn't it, the Lightning?
1: Yes, and then they put Deion on the Jumbotron, you know, like, it's just all about, you know, the brand. You know what I'm saying? If you're going to live in Tampa, Florida, you know, it's good to go to some hockey games if you're not in season. But I don't think they're in season the same time. I mean, doesn't hockey season, Seth... it does overlap. It does overlap football a little bit
0: because they start in the fall,
1: right? But you know, like you know, after the Super Bowl, you got all March, all April, all May. I mean, I'm sorry, you got all March and all and most of April to catch a few games. And so Deion, we're watching hockey, and Deion had never seen a hockey game before in real life,
2: which is a unique experience, and everyone that hasn't has to.
1: So he tells,
2: it's completely different.
1: He tells me, Sponge, guys are running onto the field when the play's going on. Like, you know, you got to think about during football, while the play's happening, everybody's on the sidelines. And then when the play's over, you can substitute. Well, during hockey, you know, they substitute while the game's going on still. You know, they'll strategically throw the puck in the middle. Three guys will jump off and three guys will jump on, right? So he was amazed. He could not wrap his head around that. And then he couldn't wrap his head around, you know, for years, in between periods, they'll take a player, Seth, you know, one of the players that they've already designated, and put a headset on him right there in the tunnel before he goes into the locker room. And they'll do like a little 30-second to a minute interview.
0: Oh, yeah, the guys hate that.
1: Of the players.
2: Really?
1: You know, be like, oh, hey, yeah. we got, whatever. And then the players hate that, but the league mandates it, and so does the network and the TV money and the whole nine yards. So... we're watching the Jumbotron, and Deion's going, they're doing interviews doing halftime. That'd be like, you know, think about it during football. They don't go in the locker room and do interviews.
2: No, because that 15-minute halftime is so second is precious.
1: Deion could not wrap his head around the fact that while the game's going on, substitutions.
0: Well, it's gotten even worse now with all sports. They're talking to coaches like in the middle of the games while, you know, the teams are playing.
1: Yeah. It's just a matter of time before the NFL have some hot chick with her boobs pushed up, you know, asking, catching a guy in the tunnel. They still haven't gone there. You notice that? The NFL keeps it on the field, whereas the NHL, they take it right in the tunnel. They take it right to the locker room for their interviews in game.
2: That's what the XFL used to do.
1: Really? Well, the XFL had, you know, guys. Players like having sex with the cheerleaders.
2: Yeah.
1: Right?
0: Yeah, on camera.
1: So anyway, the Lightning, you know, they're the third seed. The Panthers were the fourth seed. Panthers are the defending champions.
0: You know, I know basketball is hockey or not for everybody, but great time of year with this going on, and then just had the draft. WNBA is about to kick up. Baseball's going on.
1: Let me. I need to take. I need to get a hold of Magic and take. You know, Shiloh to.
0: It's almost over, Bubba.
1: Some Magic game. Well, no, not this
0: for next year.
1: Yeah, for next year.
0: Okay, all right.
1: Almost everything's next year. Although this summer we could take him to a Rays game.
0: He's got a job and stuff. But I like how you. I like how like you're planning all his free time with you.
1: Listen,
2: Bubba's his new girl.
1: Listen, here's the deal. Here's the deal. With Shiloh, we're establishing a brand. So you know, I gotta establish
0: what brand it. His brand. His football brand.
1: He's got to infuse himself into the city he's gonna play in. So he needs to know all facets. He needs to go to a Rays game. He needs to go to a hockey game. He needs to, you know.
0: Does he know?
1: He needs to get on Matt Heller's boat for the weekend.
6: Yeah, I mean, yeah, right now he's asking what's the best food places in town, so.
1: Yeah.
0: Does he know about your minor discretions?
1: What do you mean?
6: Oh, boy.
1: We're
6: 30 minutes
1: in. I'm sure his dad's told him the good and the bad about the unk. he's already calling me unk. I'm unk. I feel like I'm Shannon Sharp, though. Don't they call Shannon Sharp, Unc?
0: Yo, yeah.
1: I got some Shannon Sharp tendencies.
6: Oh, jeez.
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1: The question you just asked, Seth, or whoever, I guess Shiloh has already looked into it, but he said that within the Buccaneer organization, 21's open.
2: All right.
1: Yeah. Woo. So slide up into that one.
2: Yeah.
1: I think. Yeah. That, you know. That's his, he's 21. Shador's 2. What was Hunter? Was Hunter
0: 12?
1: He was 12. Yeah. Yeah. So 21's open. He's already looked into it. That would be cool to come to training camp and already have, you know,
2: a cool number.
1: Well, you know, a number with
2: symbolic.
1: A number with a lot of history.
2: Yeah. Symbolic.
1: Nonetheless. So Shiloh, I didn't know, but Shiloh didn't need us for nothing. He's got like about 25,000 more subscribers he does on his YouTube than we do. We got like, 128,000?
2: Yeah.
1: Something like that. Yeah. So, I mean, I know that he's got a guy that follows him around and does stuff, but right now he's really concentrating on Twitch. Now, I'll probably privately tell him, you know, we... how many years were we Twitch exclusive? Maybe...
6: That's what, 17 to 20?
2: Yeah, like 3 years, 3.5?
6: Yeah, three.
1: Like, yeah, we and three, you, 4 years. You got to watch out for him, because they'll dirty dog you. They'll dirty dog you. So I was talking to him a little bit last night, and he's like, listen, I'm going to do everything on Twitch, or maybe originated on Twitch, and then my guy chops it up, and we put it, you know, on there everywhere else. Instagram, I think he's got, what, 1.5 million on Instagram?
6: Yeah. Pretty strong.
1: Yeah, he's got 1.5 million on Instagram. He's got 150,000 on YouTube. So and so, Lummy, this is I think this is his latest. This was I think prior to the draft. This is what.
2: Is that the football field back there?
1: No, that's his dad's house.
2: But is that the football field over his shoulder?
1: Yes.
2: That's beautiful.
1: And again,
2: it's got the crown and everything.
1: I'm not playing anything that Shiloh hasn't already put up on his YouTube channel. So this is his YouTube. Go follow him on YouTube, please. Bubba Army, go follow him. It's at Shiloh Sanders. It's on YouTube. It's at Shiloh Sanders. S-H-I-L-O Sanders. At Shiloh Sanders. He's got a bunch of great videos on there. He cuts a lot of stuff up, but here's some stuff.
9: My first time up here in a long time.
1: See, Dion, for the most part, lives in Colorado and lives in Boulder. But while he was coaching high school and while the kids were going through high school, he had that really, really big crib when they had their reality show. Remember, Lummy?
6: Yes.
1: And it was so big that he had to have a Lark to drive around on it. And then he downsized and got more land and less and not quite as big of a house because he's kind of an empty nester now. All the kids are out. And so
2: this is more land, less house.
1: I think this is more. I think that. Well, I mean, less house by his standards.
2: Well, I understand. I mean, yeah,
1: instead of 20,000,
2: it goes down to like 11.
1: Yeah, I think he went from 21,000 down to 11,500. So
2: really suffering.
1: That's probably the tent that they had put up, Lummy. This is prior to the draft. That's probably the tent that they had when they were going to have the Shador party.
2: Yeah.
9: First time seeing all this stuff. You know, I'll be in Colorado enjoying my rain and stuff, so it's my first time seeing the field. I don't know why they just have a random tent right here.
6: That's your draft party,
9: this
6: huh?
9: A tennis court, my boy?
2: No, it's a draft party.
1: I did see him yesterday or a couple days ago when I was watching the channel, him giving his dad a hard time saying, Dad, tennis isn't cool anymore. Pickleball is what's cool. And Dion's like, man, I'll beat your butt in tennis.
9: A tennis court? Is this?
1: Look at that.
9: Now, this is tennis.
1: I mean, look at how beautiful everything
2: is. It's gorgeous. It looks like a resort.
1: Yeah. And by the way, this is like a 5-acre or so, Lummy, fully stocked. You know, not any baby bass like we got. Like,
2: fishing ponds?
1: Oh, yeah. Yeah, the good Dion loves. That's Dion's most favorite thing to do is fish.
9: Hey, FYI, nobody can beat me in pickleball either, bro. Yeah, this is tennis.
1: Hey. He says nobody can beat him in pickleball.
6: Oh, you going to take him out, Bubba?
1: No, I'm
6: take
1: horrible.
6: Take him to your spot?
1: I'm horrible.
9: Got the gym in here.
1: This is a world-class athlete. I'm actually older than his dad.
2: Yeah, Bubba got me to play pickleball after I rode 30 miles. I couldn't even walk.
1: All right, he's going. I guess he's...
9: He just lay back on the bed. This is nice, though, bro. I mess with it. Shout out, Miss Tyson.
1: I think he's kind of giving like a little tour of his dad's house.
6: Dion Cribs.
1: Yeah, Dion Cribs.
9: The chrome, the haircut, the braids. No, I'm not even gonna lie. You and Coach Prime are best friends, bro.
6: Why you say that?
9: Because he learns all his new lingo, from you.
1: Look at that. Isn't that nice?
2: Magnificent. It's absolutely beautiful.
1: I want to see.
9: I'm trying to see if I would even make it. I'll find a way to get on the roof and jump into the pool.
1: I'm just trying to. Because he can play the piano. And it shows him playing the piano.
6: Hey, Bubba, go to like the.
9: On field right over here.
6: Yeah, they have little tabs cut up.
9: They play the business.
6: Over? Yeah.
1: Do what now?
6: See how it says right there, inside, go down? If you go down the timeline, up, no, like no, where you
2: the,
6: were.
2: The fast forward, on the horizontal line, there's gaps in it.
6: There's gaps in it, it tells you what it is.
2: Okay.
6: What
2: section
6: you just
2: is.
6: Go yeah, over
1: I
6: it.
1: Know, I know, yeah.
6: Okay.
9: It's away from this field. See. Have everyone just train on that.
1: Oh, hold on, let's go to the game. So I will tell you this.
9: Since we moved out my-
1: Back in 1996, Dion calls me up. He knows I'm a huge Packer fan. And that's where I got. Remember, I got stuck in his bathtub because I was so fat. And so he calls me.
2: Is that like, a real story?
1: That's a real story.
2: You
1: yeah.
2: really got you suctioned in there and
1: yes.
2: it just couldn't get out.
1: You know how air gets trapped.
2: Yeah.
1: You know? Yeah. So, so Dion, they're playing the Packers. Dion calls me up. He says, "Come out here. You can stay with me." As he lived in like Plano, and he had a nightclub called Primetime 2021s, and this guy named Craig Blackberry, who ended up, I think, being.
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1: Linda, get out now. 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Do you know what they were worried about?
11: Barracuda.
6: Yeah.
1: Barracuda love shiny objects. They're as deadly as a shark. 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
6: Would have saved them some money.
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0: course, it's Thursday. And that's your favorite and mine, too.
1: Seth Wylie, 25.
0: Seth Wylie, 25.
1: Babyface Thursday.
0: Oh, where's my cursor? There we go. We got to go with the standard standby.
2: And he's on it.
3: Yo, yo, yo. What's up, you little fetus punk-asses?
0: Thursday, July 9, 2026. And Brian, out of all of our hosts, by far, sorry, but we're probably going to open up a little sportsy, if you will. Brian, you could do, like, you could do a sports show. I talked to a guy yesterday that's a sports guy that I think Lummy might be a little bit mad at.
1: Jeff Coy, $20.
4: Sports guy Lummy's mad at.
0: Well, so Lummy arranged this podcast for me to do. I did it at, he was supposed to be on at 12:15, ended up about 12:29. You know what, Lummy, I'm not even going to mention his name because I don't want, like, you know, this to get back.
1: No, to, I got you.
0: You know, like I'm talking smack about him. But, like, I wanted, he's an ex-football, people will be able to figure out who I'm talking about. First of all, like, he smokes 10 cigars a day, and the entire time you're talking to him and you're interviewing him, and he has his platform is a little smaller than ours. All in. Like, I figured yesterday, Lummy, all in, all of our platforms, all in, we're approaching 800,000. Like, so it's going to be, and our Facebook is exploding.
1: Yes,
0: it is. We're averaging about 1,100 to 1,600 a month on YouTube. Our X, we finally kind of turned the corner on X because after Elon bought X, he did a mass purge, which he should have. But that caused a lot of people that were buying bots and things like that. We've leveled down. We were flirting around. I think when they did the mass purge, we went down to like 106.
1: Yes.
0: And now we're approaching 111. So we're kind
1: of. No, we're at 111.7 now.
0: Oh, so we're approaching 112. And then our Instagram. Oh, my God. I can remember when Seth was working on the Instagram. And then I think on.

0: 5?
1: No, so it was when actually we started going with TikTok. When we got banned on TikTok and we had to switch the name, and then we went TikTok and Instagram and we started really focusing on those two. TikTok was obviously at 0 at the new one. And
0: what's TikTok at right now?
1: 62,000.
0: 62,000.
1: And Instagram at that point in time was 8,400.
0: Instagram was at 8,400. And we are now, I saw it yesterday, approaching 70,000.
1: Yes.
0: I got Facebook at 272,000, YouTube at 145,000, X at 1, and I rounded up, like, I think X was 111.8, so I just made it 112, so just for intensive purposes. X at 112, Instagram approaching 67, Rumble 17,000, Twitch 52,000, TikTok 62,000, and Kick. We still got a little presence on Kick. We're at 2,000 on Kick. Now, I don't know what the Bubba Army HQ numbers are. We are
1: up on clicks, though.
2: I heard the new app's going to track that, right?
0: Yes, it is going to track that. Yeah, now, you being the ball buster that you're being, guess what? Guess what, Brian?
2: What?
0: Even though you're trying, because you tried to throw a little dickness in there, did you not, lover? Just a little one?
2: A little bit.
0: About the little app?
2: A little bit.
0: It's an ongoing rib. It really is. The guy that's putting all this together, and Lemmy, we've spent, quite a bit of money when working with this, because we're working with people that are out of the country, and this guy that's putting this all together is currently getting his PhD.
2: Mike from Mumbai?
0: So... Macho will even chime in. Lummy will chime in. I've been pressing him. Where we at? And I know the ongoing rib is 2 weeks. Well, that's what I'm told. See, what people don't realize is a lot of people hate on me, but I'm only relaying what I'm getting. I don't just arbitrarily, I do sometimes, pull these numbers out of my ass. But when it comes to something that's way beyond me, which is us developing a really, really, really good, usable, interfaceable app. Listen, when you went to Bubba Army HQ through your Safari or 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one of a bunch.
3: We got a lot of glitches.
0: We really do. We're really glitched out, brother. So, we about... maybe a year ago, maybe a little longer, got a hold of Tom Bean's guy, Mike Rowe, who's a good dude. He's the one that did. Listen, Bubba Army HQ looks as good as it does. Now, listen, it may not look that good on your phone, and that's the problem. We need to create an app that takes you to Bubba Army HQ with no glitches. And we need to have right there on that app, it needs to say Bubba Army. That's it. Just a straight Bubba Army deal. You hit it. And then there's just one button for you to hit. You don't have to be a member. You don't have to be a subscriber that says, listen now.
2: So I got I'm here on Bubba Army HQ right now. I got some problems.
0: Yeah.
2: Yeah.
0: Well, I'm assuming, please. But
1: so I already know what one of his is.
0: Hold on. Let me go. Yeah. Let me go to Bubba Army HQ.
1: Well, it's going to be tough.
0: That's Bubba Army Store. Brian, do you want to use...
2: Well, you'll see it right away. I'm speaking for me and Gene on this one. Especially Gene, I think. But you get to the homepage. Tell me what's wrong with that picture.
0: Well, before we do that...
2: you got some creepy old guy in the background looking like he's ready to rape somebody.
0: BubbaArmyHQ.com. Hold on here. I'm going to the main page here.
1: Oh, I got to give Gary a little love, though, too, because we go back to the numbers real quick. So when you gave Gary the keys to Instagram, it was at 20,000. And Facebook, it was 160,000, so...
0: Oh, I mean, I was that's where I was all leaning to, is that Gary, single-handedly has just kicked ass. Now, what problem? You got some...
2: Why is yours different than mine? But...
1: Yeah, because it cycles too. Hey, Brian, did you see the post for the July 4th, though? Maybe somebody has been trying to get something updated, and did you see the 4th of July post that we did?
2: No, I missed that one.
1: Oh.
2: But yeah, yours is different than mine. Okay, so.

0: whose is the right one and who's the wrong one?
1: When you're on Bubba Army HQ, I get my lander is a Best of Bubba, and it's got you, Lummy, Mach, and Dr. Dan.
0: Well,
1: there's no Gene, there's no Brian. Then you scroll down and you go to the crew with the thumbnails there or whatever, the tabs for it's got Bubba, Lummy, Macho. You scroll to the right, Jay. You scroll to the right one more time, Dan, and you scroll to the right back to Bubba. There's no Gene, Brian.
0: Lummy, did we take a Brian photo?
1: Yeah, you guys got photos of me.
0: I mean, right there. Look.
1: Yeah. Okay. That's the only spot you would know I'm on your site right there.
2: Did you fill out your profile?
1: Nobody asked me to.
0: Okay.
1: Mike sent
2: you emails.
1: Emails to where?
0: Email, shmemail. Say it, Brian.
1: Email, shmemail. Mike from Mumbai hasn't sent me jack.
0: All right, Lummy.
2: I have to get on Mike.
0: Lummy.
2: Yes, sir.
0: Let's get it cleaned up. Okay, and let's get Brian in there because Brian's a major mover and shaker.
1: Let's get Gene in there. He's not even on the crew.
0: All right, well.
1: How is that even possible?
0: Okay. Do you want me to tell you? Can you back it down one notch so I can get it? So I can tell you? Because getting Gene to put on a Bubba Army polo and get him to actually spend 5 minutes behind a backdrop and give us 3 or 4 pictures is virtually impossible. He's like a feral cat. You can't round him up. You can't get him to do anything. So maybe, Lummy, on Friday, we can take some pictures of... I'll have one of these polos, you know, one of these Bubba Army polos for Gene, or I'll have to get one made, and then we'll have to... You know, 'cause Gene, I think we've asked Brian several times, Gene, we need to take pictures. I ain't taking no pictures.
2: Gene's a very busy guy.
0: Yeah, and a very much a wildcat.
1: He says, I don't flick, bitch.
0: Yeah. So anyway,
2: well, I sent you 2 things, by the way, because Babyface has something that might need to be done quickly.
1: Yeah,
2: what I'm hearing. But they see, like, look, 4th of July, Babyface. There you are. I included every single
0: you
2: person
0: even
2: on
0: look
2: the
0: like
2: show.
0: A Republican congressman there. Yeah. I mean, you kind of do.
1: Looking like I'm ready to tap somebody's foot in the bathroom.
0: tell some state they can't have any type of abortion. I mean, either you're tapping a foot or you're shutting abortion down to zero. One of the two, right there, buddy. They even put a red, white, and blue tie on you. Did you see that?
1: Yeah.
0: Yeah.
2: You look good. And then I sent you another photo.
0: You look like a young Charlie Kirk. Lummy, you look like your Hacksaw Jim Duggan.
2: Yeah, I know.
0: There you go. I mean, that's a great... Why don't we use that picture, but not 4th of July'd out, just like as, why don't we use that as the crew pick? Because that's everybody.
2: Yeah,
0: That's even Gene AI. They got Gene AI'd
2: I try to put everyone in there. I put everyone
0: in there. Brian's AI'd. Everybody, I'm AI.
1: Gene's looking like the judge Trouble.
2: So Gene, I didn't have any picture really of him, so I used every single person's picture I could find. Like,
0: all right,
2: ZJ.
0: Well, listen, if you could use that,
2: yeah.
0: Can you take this picture, Lummy,
2: yeah.
0: And D4th of July it?
2: Yeah, of course.
0: Like, just put regular clothes on.
2: Yeah.
0: Yeah. Yeah, if you could do that.
2: Okay.
0: And that'll be our picture.
2: Okay.
0: I think Gary looks like the rugged Maryland man that he is.
2: Well, that's the picture I got from Gary.
0: Now, why does Macho Man have to look like he's autistic with headphones?
2: That's the picture I got from Macho.
1: That's the only one Macho allows to be used of him.
2: I mean, that's the pictures I got were the ones I could find.
0: And everything that's being piped through is just like, so, when you're doing the seated calf raise, please make sure toes are extended and full pump is initiated upon the top of your donkey calf raises. Now, let's go to incline dumbbell presses. Please select a weight that's not too much that you can do at least 15 reps of. In full extension on the upper side.
3: I mean, he's just listening to weightlifting how-to videos. But Lummy, that's a great pick.
2: Okay, so I'll DIY.
3: All right, so back to...
2: And then I also sent you another picture that I think we need to get to because something's going on with Babyface.
3: All right, this is another picture?
2: Yeah, Babyface sent this to me.
1: Yeah, so I was out and about.
3: This?
1: Yes. I'm at PetSmart in Tampa with my daughter.
3: Were you looking to adopt, or were you just...
1: Well, I wasn't, but then I saw this little guy.
3: Hello, my name is Bubba Da
0: Love Sponge.
1: How crazy is that?
0: Come here, Bubba. Love Sponge.
1: Well, hold on a second, cat. Bubba, because I may have something for you.
0: Don't give me
2: it
0: an
2: was
0: animal.
2: Making, it was making noise.
1: Yeah, I can't believe
2: there's
1: you didn't
2: something
1: hear
2: making
1: it on
2: noise over here, Bubba.
1: Shh.
0: You can't give me a cat.
1: Hold on.
0: Please don't give me another animal to be responsible. Face,
2: I don't know how. What's his name?
0: Bella
2: would really.
0: Do you really have a cat?
2: What is
0: do you
2: going
0: really
2: on?
0: Have
2: Wait,
0: a cat?
2: What does he have in his hand?
0: Please don't give me a cat. Please let you tell me that you're gonna...
2: Oh my god.
1: I'm just ribbing you.
0: I think the cat is not real, but the
1: cat's
0: listing
1: out
0: is.
1: Of the bag.
0: No, but the this looks like to be a real.
1: That's 100% real. Yeah. Yeah.
0: Bubba is an outgoing, wonderful, sweet kitten with a big personality. Always wanting to help out, loved, and don't even let Merch Crick see this. She'll be down there tomorrow to buy it.
1: Little Bubba. How crazy that somebody at the St. Francis Society Animal Rescue is a Bubba the Love Sponge fan.
2: Yeah. That guy says Bubba and his sister were found walking on a sidewalk as little kids.
1: Yeah, little Tara was alongside.
0: I bet you Tara, that is unbelievable.
1: Bubba was trying to nurse off Tara's teats.
0: I hate to be. I'm not trying to be Johnny. Not trying to be Johnny Narcissist and go into old school Bubba. But like, I mean, how many television journalists or radio personalities have strays named after them? Please,
1: catching strays out here.
0: Yeah, I am catching strays. Brian, thank you for the astuteness.
1: Yeah, I couldn't believe it when I saw it. I'm like, oh, this is unreal.
0: So going back, Lummy, to the app now. We have an app now that's old as the hills. It's, you know, there's a lot of bugs. I want to eventually aggregate as many people as I can for our business model to BubbaArmyHQ.com. Even though you watch us on YouTube, you watch us on Facebook, like, for instance, Ronnie the limo driver, which, by the way, I got a friendly text. I got a text from Ronnie the limo driver saying, yo, I go, hey, Ronnie. Is Brian on vacation next week? Is he going to be there? And I go, he'll be there. He goes, good, I'll listen. So,
2: you know, Bubba,
0: and it was literally, I'm not kidding you, it was literally that short and it was literally that stiff.
1: He's the best.
0: Almost like saying, your show sucks unless Brian's there.
2: You know, for the great Ronnie the limo driver, you know what you should send him?
0: A picture. Watch. Oh, you're exactly right.
2: And Ronnie would probably still say that.
0: Absolutely.
2: Suck,
0: no, it doesn't matter what he says.
1: No, Ronnie's the best. He's very happy now because he has a new member of the staff. Samantha Sam is now covering him.
0: I took a picture with her at Ronnie's wedding.
1: Oh, okay. Nice. Well, Chris Wilding.
0: She's hot.
1: He's had like Chris Wilding and Blit, and she eats, you know what? She eats the poop shoot.
0: Oh, yeah. Well, let's probably, yeah. She just eats The Rizek Tiz. We can say ass eater, I guess. Is she proclaiming to be an
1: ass? Oh, my God. Like, brags about it on the air, tries to get other people to do it, says it's the most loving thing you can do for your husband.
0: Isn't she dating? Isn't she married?
1: Yeah, married.
0: She's married to, like, a dentist, I think, or something like that.
1: Well, hopefully he keeps her mouth clean.
0: Lummy, I'm going to send you a
1: picture.
0: She's
1: Buzzard Bob up in there.
0: I'm going to send you a picture of Ronnie's. She's doing Buzzard Bob. Hold on. She's doing Buzzard Bob type stuff?
1: Yeah.
0: Okay. Lummy, I'm going to have a picture. It's going to take me a while to get through the Ronnie wedding pics. But I took, she was actually Samantha and her husband at my table at Ronnie the limo driver's wedding was myself, Erica, Samantha, her husband, Sal and his wife, Richard Christie, and I think maybe one other. That was at my.
1: That's a fun table.
0: We had the most funnest table by
1: far.
0: Yeah,
1: that's a fun table there.
0: And so when Ronnie got up and everybody kind of went up and they had an open mic where you could go up and they had Stephanie and Ronnie sitting there at a table and then you could pay your respects. You know, everybody got up there. You know, Sal got up there and cut a couple one-liners and Richard got up there and cut a couple one-liners. And I think Kurt Busch got up there and spoke, and there was just I think Doug Goodstein talked, and there was just, you know, everybody, well, everybody was looking at me because everybody knows what he did at my wedding, right?
2: Yep.
0: And so everybody is, I mean, literally everybody is looking at me, and because I haven't gone up yet, and I don't know if they would, if they had the mindset that I was waiting to be the last guy, or, you know, but I had the mindset as I didn't want to go up there. Like, you know, what Ronnie did at my wedding was, you know, that was years ago, and we were in a whole different space in life back then than we were at Ronnie's wedding, and we're all older and more mature and things like that. And so, and, you know, Howard proclaims that Ronnie ruined my wedding from doing that, and he really didn't. We had the kids out of that room by then. It was very, very, very late, and Ronnie didn't ruin my wedding.
1: I think, if anything, you make weddings by having stories like that. You
0: right.
1: know?
0: I mean, my wedding will live in infamy with Howard and all of the Howard family and listeners and friends and staff and what have you, because, Brian, you're right, because of that isolated incident of where Ronnie, at the end of the, you know, when I think Hogan spoke, right?
2: Yeah, he did.
0: Oh, let me send you, do you want email or do you want email?
2: Emails would be best.
0: You want email?
2: It would be the quickest, yeah.
0: All right, hold on here. I'm going to email you some pics.
2: Okay.
0: For you to post of me at Ronnie's wedding.
2: Okay.
0: And Brian, you're going to love, okay, I'm just going to put Ronnie. I just put Ronnie, and I'm going to put the Lummy. It's going to your Gmail.
2: Okay.
0: Is that the way you want?
2: Yes, sir.
0: Okay. So, okay, it should be going. So, Brian, everybody's looking at me now. The main instigators of all drama within the Howard world, they're sitting at my table. It's one thing if, you know, somebody's four tables away going, ba-ba-ba-ba-ba-ba. But when you got Sal and Richard, and Richard's like, well, golly, Bubba, you know, he messed up your wedding. Marge, you going up there?
1: Bubba, you got to do something funny.
0: That's what he says. You got to do something.
1: He did it at yours. You got to do it at his.
0: And he goes, I'm just telling you, everybody's expecting you to go up there.
1: I found a possum on the way here. I brought it for him to eat.
2: You were at you talked to, or was it Steve Nowicki at your table?
0: Yeah, Steve.
2: Because you see, he's going out a lot with
1: Sammy Hagar. Yeah. He's pretty much on tour with Sammy Hagar.
2: Van Halen, yeah.
0: So anyway, Samantha's at my table, and I meet her husband, and I meet her, and she is just really, one, she's gorgeous, she's beautiful, and two, she's just, you know, really, really, really cool. And so I'll have a picture when you send it. So then Sal goes, dude, you got to go up. I mean, don't remember, don't forget what he did. And then Howard went on the air and just absolutely ripped him a new ass. Like, I mean, he single-handedly almost ruined your wedding. Everybody in this room knows you're here. Everybody in this room knows what he did and said at your wedding. You've got to do something. So I said, all right. So I get up. And when I get up, you know, I button my coat.
1: As I said, did you do your whole shy boy thing where you kind of rub the front of your shirt like
0: I just got up, buttoned my jacket, and it was probably here to your car, Brian, because we were kind of...
1: Weren't you sick, too?
0: Yeah, I had a kidney stone.
1: Yeah.
0: You had a kidney stone. And so I make my way up to the microphone, and everybody is just like, you know, they probably would be like, hey, let's some whores... And I said, I forget what I said, but it was very, I said, listen, I know everybody wants me to say, and everybody knows what Ronnie said at my wedding, but we're all older, we're all wiser, and I want to be respectful to Stephanie. This is her big day. This is her first marriage. And so instead of doing and saying what Ronnie said at my wedding, I'm going to tell each and every one of you men out there, go home tonight and make love to your wives. And I actually got a pretty good pop on the deal.
1: That was good.
0: And then actually Stephanie came up to me afterwards and said, you know what? My parents were here and they weren't familiar with what Ronnie did, you know, at your wedding. And they would have been probably absolutely just, you know, really, really taken back by had you delivered the same thing that my stupid husband did. And then Ronnie afterwards like, man, dude, I'm just telling you, I was real scared. You had me scared, dude. You had me really scared. But you put so anyway, that is the Ronnie wedding story. And Ronnie's favorite, Ronnie listens to the show every day. But the one thing that Ronnie loves the most is he loves Brian the Babyface Matroni. And have you sent any yet, Lummy?
2: No, I haven't got any yet.
0: Oh, really?
2: Yeah, I don't know if AOL is...
0: thank you.
1: You're on dial-up?
0: Yeah, thank you. Thank you for exposing the fact that I'm on AOL.
2: Sorry.
0: It said it's not. It didn't go through.
2: Oh.
1: Oh, boy.
0: Maybe I'm going to...
1: Too big?
0: I'm going to lessen the file, Lummy, okay?
2: Okay.
0: I'm just going down to a medium deal. You should have gotten it, hopefully. Let me see. No, it's still not.
1: Wow.
2: AOL's storage unit is...
1: One megabyte?
0: And this...
1: It's too big. You got to put it in a thumbnail.
2: You might have to just show your phone.
0: Oh, that's going to be really... Why will it not go through?
2: I don't know. That's a great question.
1: Yeah. Call AOL troubleshooting. Mike from Mumbai will answer.
0: Damn it.
2: Sorry.
0: I know. Well,
2: I've been trying to find...
1: Well, anyways, congrats.
2: To find pictures.
1: Congrats to Ronnie. He's finally got a correspondent for the Howard Show that he enjoys working with.
0: And does that mean he doesn't have to be on camera, or does that mean...
1: No, he's been dealing with, like, Chris Wilding and Blit and these guys that just bust his balls incessantly. Like, it's sport to them, and it is pretty funny. And Ronnie does get pretty agitated easily. But now he's got Sam covering him, and him and Sam get along really well.
0: I think I went through. So meaning like he's got, rather than just to zoom in and be part of the show, he's got somebody that covers him and his activity and then reports back to Howard?
1: Yeah, they'll interview him over different topics and things like that.
0: But how can they really stay up on what Ronnie's doing when he's 3,000 miles away?
1: There's things called technology, Bubba. You call somebody, you Zoom with them, you text, you
0: check. So Ronnie has to report back to, well, now it's Sam. But prior to that, it was Wilding and what have you.
1: Wilding and Blit and these guys that were really busting his chops.
0: And they would take the information that Ronnie gives them and then...
1: Bury him. It was just a constant Ronnie burial.
0: Right. And so, Lummy, did you get him yet?
2: I just got him now. So I'm downloading him.
0: So Sam is his new correspondent.
1: Yeah.
0: And she is, one, way easier on the eyes, and then two, doesn't seem to bury Ronnie as much as the other two did.
1: Right.
0: Now, is it as entertaining with Sam?
1: Yeah, it can be. Well, the thing that's entertaining about it right now is that they're bringing on the other course. But see, the challenge at the Howard Stern Show, from what I gather now these days, especially since they've really gone to that more mainstream, big A-list celebrity type of setup, is getting airtime for these ancillary guys. So anytime they have a reason to get in on air, these guys love it. And so the guys that were covering him loved having Ronnie because it was always gold and they could get on air with it. So now the rib is that, you know, he's enjoying working with Sam, so the other guys are upset that they can't work with Ronnie, so they're going on there, and, you know, that's the way they're getting airtime now, is by not covering Ronnie.
0: I sent multiple. I didn't know if you were going
1: to
0: say.
1: No, but he gave you the one to Sam right away.
2: It's each one. It's a very slow download for some reason.
0: Yeah. But. So that's Sam, and I actually sat right beside her. She was to my right at Ronnie's wedding, and so that's now Ronnie's correspondent. Sam was just so great to me. So there you go. That's the woman you speak of,
1: she
0: right?
1: She eats the is.
0: And she's an ass eater.
1: Yeah.
0: Now, does she publicly say I'm an ass eater?
1: Oh, yeah. Like, so, proudly. Like, she's blown away that Beth hasn't done it for Howard. And
0: now, she's got her husband's like a big-time dentist.
2: Iggy McGillicuddy, $20.
1: That's about what he deserves there.
0: Would you stop?
1: That's perfect.
2: Please mute the petal neck.
0: Do you not like Iggy?
1: He's just taking shots at me.
0: Ig, come on.
1: Yeah.
0: Ig. Come on, Ig.
2: I think Iggy's just trying to say that Babyface needs to get in the gym and muscle up.
0: So
2: his
0: do
2: neck.
0: I. Man, I got to need to get in the gym,
2: you look
0: too.
2: Like you've lost about 10 pounds.
0: No, I've probably.
1: Especially in that AI 4th of July
0: show. Yeah. Well, I mean, if I could look like the way they AI. Man, if I looked like my AI, please, I'd be the happiest man on earth. So I've got to buckle down, Lummy, and just start being better on just exercising and doing stuff. I just really do. But I get done doing the show.
1: Looks like you've been buckling up, if you know.
0: Not whatever opposite, down. The wheels have fallen off, my friend. I'm on four buddy tires right now. I can only go about 45 miles down the highway.
2: I sent you the post from our Facebook with all the different pictures.
0: Well, let me see here. Oh, here we go. So this is me at Ronnie's wedding. This is Ronnie and I. Me and Richard.
1: He always looks sweaty.
0: That's me, Brian, delivering the message.
2: You look good sure there. Will. $50.
0: Howard said Bubba looks like a state senator.
1: You do.
0: There's me and Ronnie and Merch Crick together. And then there's me and I think that's it, right? Right, Lemmy?
2: Yes.
0: Thank you. Thank you for that. So anyway, talking about our app. Now, I know the ongoing rib is, yeah, 2 weeks, 2 weeks. But you don't understand, the people that are developing this thing, and Macho even chime in if he wanted to, that's what they tell me. 2 weeks. In 2 weeks, we'll start beta. And then 2 weeks come around, and the guy moved from India to Fiji. And he's he's doing his PhD doctorate deal. And it's going to be 2 more weeks for you guys to get the beta. And okay, and I'm always, and if you notice, Lummy, I'm always very, like, because I know how much power he yields, and he single-handedly is taking on this project, I'm like, okay, thank you. Like, I'd never answer the way I want to. It'd be like, come, two weeks was 6 weeks ago.
1: 6 weeks ago?
0: Yeah, that's
1: years ago at this point.
0: So I'm like, you know, so finally, I nudged him a little bit on Monday. And said, hey, where do we stand with us getting the beta version of the new app? And we're supposed to have it. It's my understanding. Tell me if I'm wrong. We're supposed to have it today.
1: We don't beta test anything. We alpha test it.
0: Am I right? Is that what I... Is that
2: that's
0: what, I,
2: what, that's what you can... That's what they
0: said.
2: Read, yeah.
0: And they said, even Mike even said he thought that Gary Cantrell was an Android guy. So Gary can be our Android guy. And when
2: no, Gary's not Android.
1: I am.
0: All right,
1: one of the few.
0: Can we get it to Brian Lummy as part of the beta test for him? And Brian, you know how that goes. You just go through it and try to absolutely trip it up.
1: Oh, like, Mike just said, "Yep, give me 2 weeks.
0: Give me 2 weeks. I'll
1: get it right over to Brian.
0: I'll get beta Brian." And here's the thing, man. If there was anybody that wanted to be a beta secret shopper tester that could absolutely find something wrong with what you're doing, it's Brian.
1: Oh yeah,
0: Brian. That's part of his fiber is trying to find something wrong with something. Like that's exactly what we need. So Lummy, when we get this, oh my God, hierarchy, Lummy, you ready for this one?
2: All right.
0: I feel like we're
4: in a damn toy store.
0: I feel like we're in downtown Chicago in a traffic jam.
1: You gotta get yourself a real one like I got right here.
2: Old Milwaukee.
1: Old Milwaukee.
0: $1.50 from Hierarchy. Thank you, Hierarchy.
2: And Hierarchy from Wisconsin, so that's perfect with the Milwaukee.
0: Yeah. So, with what?
2: The Milwaukee.
0: Oh, yeah, the Milwaukee. Far better than my DeWalt.
1: You sound like you're going to be coming out of a clown car now.
0: I literally feel like I'm a Volkswagen, and you're a full-blown semi. Yeah. So anyway, we're supposedly getting the app to start beta testing today. Of that, we're going to probably, I don't know how long it's going to take, but we're all going to just, from Macho to Gary to Brian to me to Lummy, I might throw it over to Tom Bean, to Merch Crick, to everybody, we're just going to go through it and try to trip it up and find the bugs so that in, I'm going to say a month, not 2 weeks. That we have it available for you to purchase. It's going to be a one-time purchase of $10. That's $10 a year, not $10 a month.
2: Jason Norris, $10, and Macho wants to know, is his mic up? Because
0: yes, it's up.
2: I can barely hear him.
0: It's
4: testing 1, 2, 3.
0: Yeah, it's up.
4: Mr. Bob Cook would like to be the Android tester as well.
0: No problem. And Bob Cook knows that. I mean, Bob Cook acts absolutely. I mean, from Tristan and Kristen to over the line guys to my break it down Bubba's to when my podcast finally comes out. Bob Cook watches and from the GOAT report, everything. So, yes, give one to Bob Cook, too. And let me, anybody for that matter, part of the inner circle, whatever, anybody that we trust, give it to Big Red, Creatine, Iggy, whoever, Grouper, Joe from the West Side, Kenny Price, whoever, Wags.
2: Okay.
0: Just if it, we'll give it to them for them to, you know, give us a comprehensive report on, you know, if they, oh, listen, no, I was going from, I was listening live and I decided to X out of that and try to go to listening to the 98 Rock archives and it gave me a 404 user error, Willie. So hopefully we're close to having our app done, which is going to make it far more easier for you to be able to, and it's going to be easier for me to aggregate people over to the Bubba Army HQ world, because that's where I would like the biggest numbers of all. That's where we make the most money.
1: Hashtag soon. Look it up. Lock it in.
5: Don't chalk up their behavior to being crazy rednecks.
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7: 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Have a good answer. 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Toyo Tires.
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6: Again, to hierarchy. 150 large today. Thank you, thank you, my friend.
7: That thing, jeans will ring your ear, man.
6: Well, that's jeans. That's the one you have is jeans. His battery is finally going dead.
8: So are we going to hook up the big boy? Or because we sound like a toy store right now.
9: Macho's been against hooking it up.
6: Hold on, Macho the Dick. Yeah. You're the one that says you jump and cringe just at
8: everybody makes mistakes.
6: At just these little ones, you're like, oh my God. I could get the new one hooked up.
8: Yeah, let's do that.
6: And let's talk about this, okay? Do we put it, first of all, it's going upstairs.
8: Correct.
6: Okay. Now, do we put it in where I sit in that corner facing towards the highway? Meaning facing towards, the back, meaning facing that way. Yep. That would be east, facing east. Or do we put it in, the corner where the stairs are, facing, towards the pool?
8: Yeah, we don't want to do that to merch, Crick.
6: Yeah.
8: I'm thinking
6: that you put it
9: east.
6: And you face it as east as you can. Maybe even face it towards the pool a little bit. I just don't want it facing towards the neighbors.
8: Yeah.
6: Before we do it,
7: I think the little pansy horn is either funny or you just get a setup like Gene's got over here and make sure your batteries are charged.
9: We have.
7: It's too loud.
6: Yeah, almost think that this is way more efficient. I don't have to have an air compressor above me
7: That's
6: running.
7: That's what I'm saying.
6: So here's the deal: when we hit it. After it dips, it'll probably stay at 150 when it builds itself up. And then when it gets below 100, we're going to hear.
9: No, because we have a long enough cable line that we'll run it from outside into it and we'll be
6: no,
9: fine.
6: No, I'm not going to run the cable.
7: Gee, this sounds way too complicated horn.
6: Thank you. Now, one of the things
9: I can't believe
6: one of the things that I've prided myself on this place is that everything's simpler, meaning when we were in the old place and the wires that had to go to Macho's engineering were literally from here to Brian's car.
8: Yeah, but if we put the compressor by the garage door,
9: that's what I'm saying.
8: Inside.
6: Yeah, but think about all that line that you have to run, and then now I got.
9: Well, we already have that long line.
7: You may have it, but you still got to run it, and it's going to clutter things up.
9: It's not hard to run.
7: You're
9: going to
7: have to put holes through the soundproofing.
6: Hold on. I'm making the executive decision. Mm-hmm. We're not doing it.
9: Wow. That's crazy. It took a year to get Macho on board, and now Macho's on board.
6: I just bought a new pancake air compressor, and you know what I'm going to use it for?
7: Pancakes.
6: I'm going to use it for to inflate my tires on my Skag, the tires on my car, the tires, air inflatables and what have you.
7: To run your air wrenches?
6: It's just going to be a regular air compressor that I use for air compressor type stuff. I'm not going to use it to for my horn because I think we have little mini horns. And listen, all you're trying to do is just create something that's a little louder than us speaking. And even my pussy ass Volkswagen horn does that. So, and here's what I am most. I don't want the air compressor running. If we were to do it, I'd put it above me, but that means the air compressor is going to run. And this is fine. This is fine. This is perfect. And when Gene's, and it looks like we have two of them now. Gene's going to maybe leave his as well. So anyway, Lummi, we got to get into this. And that, so yesterday, Lummi, was it, did, did you seek after him? Did he seek after us? Did a listener let you know?
9: Like, no, I listened to him, and I've known about him since I've known about him for a while.
6: So there's this sports guy, and he's on the level of us, a little bit lower total. If you take, you know, we're at, I just gave you all of our numbers. We're at about 730,000 total all in. I think we'll hit a million by the end of this year. A million total followers on various platforms, which I think is pretty good. You know, we're probably the only Tampa-based terrestrial / hybrid digital streaming morning show that is self-sufficient and can pay our bills, our payroll, and everything else, and make a little bit of a profit just straight on digital. Digital and merch. Digital merch and our, you know, the fine givings of like the Hierarchies and the Costicas and all those great people. We can fund and put this show on, you know, daily.
7: You're like Bubba Lewis back there, raising the money.
6: Yes, exactly. It's a constant telethon wrapped around the disguise of a radio program. And so, that being said, this guy is a former JUCO football coach who got pretty much blackballed from the industry.
7: Oh, this is that guy from
6: Netflix.
7: From Netflix?
9: I thought we were naming his name.
6: Well, we are.
9: Yeah.
7: Well, I mean, as soon as he said that, I knew exactly. When you said the cigar things earlier.
9: No, it wasn't me. That was him. I was trying to
7: see whoever did.
6: He ends the show. Yes. So he's supposed to do my show at 12:15. And I'm watching his show because it's supposed to end like at 12:05. And he's got him and his co-host Smitty, which, listen, Coach JB and Smitty, I don't have any problems with. But he's got Sean King, the former starting quarterback for the – he only started one season. He only started 27 total games in the NFL. And he,
7: Tulane Green Wave legend,
9: yes,
6: right? Yeah. Through and it, he had a quarter. He had a lifetime quarterback rating of 75.3. Hmm. And his total touchdown to interceptions were 27-24.
7: Hey, more than he threw. You know. What's Josh Freeman's?
6: Oh my God, probably hard
9: way
6: time.
9: Better. You know the records.
6: So I'm on. So Sean King appears on Coach JB's YouTube, X. He's pretty much mostly distributes his show through YouTube and X.
7: He's still local, though, right?
6: Who, Sean?
7: Yeah.
6: No, he lives in Vegas
9: now.
6: Yeah,
9: he lives in Vegas.
7: Oh, man, that's a bad fit for him.
6: Yeah.
9: Yeah, he's a gambler.
7: He's a gambling man.
6: So
7: I got some Sean King stories.
6: When Coach JB says to his other two dudes, which is Smitty and Sean King, I'm doing this guy's show about 12:15 or so, and they like, well, who it is? And he says it's Bubba, and they didn't.
7: Did he really say who it is?
6: Yeah,
9: yeah.
6: And then he says Bubba the Love Sponge, and Sean King blurts out, calls me a bitch ass. What's he call me? I mean, you can't even say the word.
9: No.
6: Bitch ass something.
9: MF-er.
6: Bitch ass mother effer. And then JB goes, well, I don't even know who the guy is. So I don't really have. So when we start the show, I'm like, hey, Coach JB, I was watching the last part of your show and the things that Sean King said about me. Like, you know, why would you allow that? I was like, man. And he's smoking this cigar that's about, probably at one time, an 8 to 10 inch cigar, and it's down to like the last half inch. So to me, that just, I don't know. When you're doing an interview with a guy and he's continuing to relight his cigar and puff on a cigar, I mean, it just gives me kind of I've been doing this a lot longer than he has.
7: He's got a massive oral fixation.
6: And yeah. So I go 2 hours on him, don't I? Hour 45,
9: yes,
6: hour 30.
9: Did, actually, yeah.
6: And he's, you know, pretty much the whole thing was just how the NIL has changed football, various football programs. He hates the WNBA. Didn't want to talk about any of that. Doesn't watch it, which I kind of, I think the WNBA is a really big target to talk about right now. He doesn't watch baseball. So he's basically just a football guy. I did my best with him. I think the interview was pretty good, but I'm not going to put it up. I'm just not going to put it up. I have to put up everything. Did you watch it?
9: I haven't watched all of it yet. I was very, I thought it was pretty good for the first little bit that I saw.
6: Yeah. Well, I'm just not going to put it up. So, whatever.
8: The very front was good when you were giving crap.
6: Yeah.
8: That would be maybe like a short.
6: But then he kind of backed me down and I guess Sean King texted him and told him he was sorry or something like that.
9: Well, that's because Sean King, he's got to appear, you know.
6: And then, Brian, you know, the old Bubba. Listen, I'm a way different person. And the old Bubba would have kept on and just absolutely hammering Sean King. And the new Bubba's like, hey, you know what? I don't want no problems with Sean King. Let's go on. So whether I bitched out or, listen, you almost have to bitch out in order to survive in today's world. Because if you don't bitch out, you're going to get canceled. So.
7: Ask CVD about Sean King.
9: Oh, yeah, I know. I've seen him. By the way, we have two Sean King appearances on Bubba Army HQ. So go check it out. 2012-2013 on the Diaco Show. You can check it out.
6: And I'm assuming he was nice.
7: They clipped him.
9: Well, of course.
7: Or he clipped them, right?
9: Yeah, he clipped them.
6: So anyway, you know, out of respect to the Diacos and just out of respect to myself.
7: Oh, I don't think they're friends with him anymore.
6: No, but I'm just saying, like, I'm not going
7: to. They have about 5,000 reasons not to be friends with Sean King.
6: I'm just not.
7: At least.
6: I'm just not going to have the. I'm going to pass on us posting that interview.
9: Okay.
6: And I don't think it was that good. I don't think I was at my best. I was kind of thrown off by the whole Sean King deal.
7: Well, let's at least post the beginning thing where you're going off on him about Sean King.
6: I think Coach JB, until I was able to kind of lighten him up a little bit, was kind of condescending. It felt like he didn't want to be there. And when he says at the end of his show he doesn't even know who I am, that means you've done... Okay, so listen, I don't know who some of my guests... Well, I take that back. I pretty much know who everybody's going to be on my show. And if I don't know them, I at least do the research and have a general idea of what they do, where they've come from, what their background is. And, you know, I print a wiki, and if it's a sporting person, I'll print up all their stats, where they made the most money, what their best year was. I'll do all of that. And, you know, like when I had Brett Favre on and I said, hey, man, tell me about the 86 Razor that you hit the Patriots with on your first possession to Andre Rison. Boom. I got that through doing research. Well, this guy, you know, if you're going to be on my show and you've agreed to be on my show and we're trying to help each other out because you're about at the same levels of platform that I am number wise. So we're trying to like help each other's platforms out. I'm trying to promote people on your, you know, Coach JB show. I don't know necessarily, Lummy, we were going to get any promotion back from him when he ends his show with, he doesn't know who the hell I am.
9: Yeah, I think with the Sean King thing, I think that really killed the momentum going forward.
6: Yeah.
9: Him calling you.
6: So
9: what he did.
6: I'm just not going to do it. So let's just pass. Okay.
9: Okay.
6: Perfect. Brian, we got Bubba Army merch, Bubba Army store, Bubba Army shop. The Huck inspired UV shirts, I think, are almost sold out. But today is the first day because they just came in. They came in this huge ass box. Is our bicycle deck of playing cards. And so I wanted to, Brian, heads up. Let me see where you're at.
9: Oh, nice.
7: Oh, yeah.
6: Hold on, Brian. Put your hand. Okay, I got
7: you. I'm ready. Woo! Off the bar, and I still caught it like a champ.
6: Well, absolutely. So
7: pillow hands is what they call me.
6: I don't know if you ever have an application for an outside UV shirt or not.
7: I occasionally go outside.
6: And
7: touch some grass.
6: Now, Lummy, where are you at? Where are you
9: at? Right here.
6: Oh, it's going to be hard for me. I'm going to have to go over here. And then one for Brian.
9: All right.
6: How are you? Whew. Bad throw.
7: That bar.
6: Yeah, so those are your playing cards.
9: By the way, you nailed mine on a little slant route. Right
7: are these there. Official bicycle brand?
6: Yes.
7: Or do they just say bicycle?
6: No, they're official. Now, let me, I got to get one for, if Mach want to come in, I could almost wing one right at him. If Mach came in, I could literally take a step here and wham right there. If Mach walks in, I could literally come in, step up like Bubba Montana. Phew.
9: Oh, yeah, Brown Brett Favre.
6: March, walk in and see if I can find. Here's the thing, Macho can't catch.
9: I know. I think that's what Macho's scared about.
6: Yeah, because I'm gonna wing. If he walks in here, I'm gonna wing one to him. Just take my hip. I got ready to rotate my hips.
5: Right here.
7: Oh, he's there. He's ready to catch.
9: There goes the TV.
7: Oh, boy. Watch the camera, he said. Watch your equipment. Oh, that monitor, too. Oh, boy. Whoa. You almost took out the monitor.
5: I know.
7: That wasn't the smartest spot to throw. It's hard not to hit a monitor when you throw something in here, though.
6: Yeah, true.
7: Oh, was I off that whole time?
6: No, you're good.
10: Yeah, you're... Oh, this thing's
6: so these are our bicycle-inspired playing cards.
7: Inspired or bicycle brand?
6: I'm sorry. I'm used to always having to say inspired because we've ripped off the concept. But no, this is name brand. This is bicycle. These are bicycles. And I can't even, much like Kleenex and Vaseline and anything else, I couldn't even tell you what the next manufacturer of playing cards is. Can you guys?
7: Second best.
6: I can't even think.
9: I think there's a brand called Ace.
6: Yes, I think I've heard of Ace. I've heard of Ace. So these are the... And these are the
7: United States Playing Card Company, second largest, based in Erlanger, Kentucky. But they make Bicycle B and Tally Ho. Historically, the main rival to the global market leader, Cardamundi.
6: Hmm. Now, so we're going to blow through these because they're only $8. I think Merch Crick actually has a bundle if you'd want to buy three. I think most gamblers and people that play cards actually buy multiple decks because decks start getting like their corners, you know, torn and folded and getting worn out. And all of a sudden you can be like, hey, I can remember that one ace of spades has a bent corner on it.
9: That's right.
7: I like fresh decks and I cannot lie.
9: Well, bicycle is number one. And then you got B, Hoyle, Congress.
7: But B and Tally Ho are owned by that same company, United Playing Card Company. 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
6: These are the bicycle brand Bubba Army playing cards. Now they just, you know, basically after we get done with these, which I think will sell out, maybe I got to get with the manufacturer to see if we can do the custom, and we've already denoted who's going to be what. Remember that, Lummy?
9: Yes.
7: On the cards?
6: Yes. And here's what we got. You ready? Yeah. Brian, you're going to be the seven.
7: Yeah. Why wouldn't I be the Joker?
6: Well, because that's Gene.
9: You weren't here when we picked it. You weren't here when we were picking
6: the
9: cards.
6: So we got Bubba as the king, Erica as the queen, Macho Man as the jack, because he's jacked up, Lummy as the 10, Dan as the 9, 8 as the J, 7 is the Brian, 6 is the Gary, 5 is the Tom Bean, 4 are the goats, 3 is Colton, 2 is Tuttle, and Joker is Gene. Which, I mean, you know, Brian, you're 7. That's your lucky number, 7.
7: Sure, it is now.
6: If you had to pick your playing card, we just, you know, arbitrarily wrote you down as a 7 because you weren't here to defend yourself. But if you're here defending yourself, you might get a far better position. Where would you put yourself at?
7: Oh, I don't know. I think 7's fine.
6: I think 7's fine. Thank you. 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And at that, I don't even know.
7: You can't even afford not to buy 3.
6: Well, here's the thing. I don't know where she's getting her pricing at, because that seems like I'm really, like, I mean,
7: you can't go to the store and get a deck of bicycle cards anymore for less than $5.
6: She's giving a 3-pack away for $17.
7: Custom.
9: It sounds like she's not talking to you at night.
6: Well, I think I've been passing out early for whatever reason. So anyway, go to the store, Bubba Army Shop, merch, and store. Let me have Gary Cantrell, you know, put us up a little something-something on various platforms.
7: There's this guy on the internet who can take a deck of cards, you shuffle them, and literally deal any board you want him to. He is that good at card shuffling and manipulating the cards. So you can literally say, deal me out an royal flush on the board, for a Texas Hold'em hand with the burn cards, and deal in 5 players, and the guy can it. Swear to God, I'll get Lummy the link.
6: Give me the link. But can I ask you a question? You being one of the smarter people I know, and probably one of the better gamblers, how does the guy do it?
7: He spends all of his. He's spent like his entire life just playing with decks of cards like this.
6: I know, but like. you know, unless you've had the cards marked or notched, or like, how would you, how statistically it's impossible. You mean you'd have a better shot at going down to the 7-Eleven and buying a Powerball ticket?
7: I'll send Lemmy a link during the next break.
6: Does it blow you away?
7: Blows my mind.
6: Can you in any way, shape, or form figure out how he's doing it?
7: No. Can't figure it out. The guy's able to do it. Like, this guy literally gives him like a birthday, like 2-5 19, whatever,
6: 86.
7: and deal it with four hands, like, you just call it out on his Facebook, and the guy can do it.
6: Wow, send me that link if you could.
7: Yeah, the guy's amazing.
6: Send me that link. We're gonna get into a little local Rays baseball.
9: Babyface?
6: What's that? Let me?
9: Is it Spider Hinopsis? I'm trying to figure.
7: I'll get it to you. Okay. His name's Jason. Card Magic by Jason.
6: He'll get you at Lummy. We'll play it next.
9: All right.
5: Deliciously disgusting.
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0: Bubba the Love Sponge Show.
1: So I'm ready to get into this card guy situation that Brian sent me down a rabbit hole. And then somebody alerted Lummy that in our, when we come up with a next set of Bicycle Bubba Army cards, playing cards, when we blow through these however many decks we got, 500, I think, 400, 300, that we're going to come up with, see if we can have, you know, people of the show be different. Like, I'm the king, Merch Crick is the queen, and so forth and so on. But Lummy, we completely, and I don't know who brought your to your attention.
2: Uncle Rucky.
1: Uncle Rucky said you didn't have an ace.
2: Yes.
1: And so that puts a whole new, you know, wrench into the whole system as to who's going to be the ace. So, and I don't even want to start going down that hole.
2: Well, Chad already started doing that one.
1: Well, what did Chad say?
2: Hogan as the ace.
3: No. Well, he'd get shut down right away.
2: JD Cakes as the ace.
1: Maybe. That's a possibility.
2: Doug Clem as the ace.
1: Possibility. JD Cakes before probably my dad.
3: Well, that's, yeah, Doug, because the ace beats a king, right?
1: Yeah, yeah. Yeah, and maybe the ace is so anyway, let's just move right along.
2: I sent you Babyface's picture.
1: Okay.
3: Tom Bean?
2: He's already on there.
1: Tom Bean is a five. I think Tom would be probably the ace. Okay, Brian. So Brian's like, "Oh my God, we got a big toilet controversy."
3: I'm just saying. Every time I try to go to the bathroom in this place, I got to wipe up somebody's ass dirt. No. First of all, who has that much dirt in their ass crack?
1: When you get done being a little beta bitch, I'll explain what happened.
3: All right, who's cleaning their weed whacker off in your toilet?
1: I want you to go ahead and first go down your beta bitch hole. Who has that much, whatever you're going to say, I completely cut you off, so go ahead in your diatribe.
3: I'm trying to use the bathroom, right. And there's dirt all over the rim of the toilet bowl. So, there's grass everywhere, and I'm wondering who drops their trousers and has that come out.
2: Hardworking man, Brian.
1: So yesterday, after I do the disastrous podcast that I waste an hour and a half on, I go into the house. I take off. I got work shirts, Lummy, that are really, really, really old.
2: What you wear.
1: That I cut off the sleeves on, and then if I'm, you know, weed whacking or mowing, I'll wear that and I got like three or four pairs of old shorts that, you know, have holes in them and things. So I wear yesterday I had flip flops on when I was on the air, and I know you can't weed whack with flip flops. So I put on like my Georgia boots and some long socks because you know how the grass gets up on your shins.
2: Yeah, of course.
1: And the whole place needed weed whack.
2: It's what real men wear, Brian.
1: Did you ever
3: Bubba Army Huck shirt on?
1: No,
2: you don't want to You don't want to hurt that one.
1: No. And I gave my last Bubba Army straw hat to, I think, the septic guy. So the Merch Crick has ordered new straw hats. Those are unbelievable. I have one at the track. When I go up there next weekend, I'll get it ready. So Brian, I'm gonna mow today. So it's kind of there's a lot of weed whacking here. As you know, the property is much larger than, you know, my Tierra Verde as far as actual, you know, acreage. It's a
3: lot. A sprawling estate.
1: Well, it's the Clem compound.
3: It's a sprawling
1: estate. Now, Lummy, can you do me a favor?
2: Yes.
1: Did you see that when you pull in right by the goat deal? Somebody, I don't know if some logs fell down or something, but right there at the very corner, there's this little pile of logs. Can you help?
2: Yeah, I put those out there to try to get those put to the burn pile.
1: Yeah, we need to get them put to the burn pile if you could help me out, because I weed whacked. I can't mow over there, so I'd like to be able to mow that and then take some of those boards and kind of clean up
2: the
1: goat area.
2: Yeah,
3: I think your shuffling is driving Bubba insane.
1: It is. Let me stop. You should.
3: ADD.
1: Come on, man. We're on the air and you're over there acting like you're a Hard Rock casino dealer. Now, do you want to go? If you want to go be a dealer, go be a dealer. If you want to be my executive producer and second in the hole,
2: I was.
1: Then you were what? You were being distracted. You don't shuffle cards while I'm in the middle of asking you to move wood.
2: Sorry.
3: You know that's rule number 473 here. Never shuffle cards when I'm asking you to move wood.
2: After giving you cards, or the Bubba Army cards, or both the Bubba Army cards.
1: Brian, I was weed whacking yesterday because I plan on mowing. and today, and so I went out and pre-weed whacked. And
3: did you get your blades changed?
1: No, I haven't.
3: Jesus.
1: Not happy about it. I gotta I gotta pick up my truck. It's done at Adams. That's in St. Pete. And then I have to. I canceled my Quest blood gimmick.
2: Oh no!
1: Because it had me going to a Walmart up here. Oh. I guess Quest has a lab and a Walmart.
3: Why wouldn't you go?
1: Why would you?
3: Pick up some toilet paper and get your blood drawn.
1: Quest signed to deal with the humanity that goes to Walmart. No, thank you. Let me ask you a question, and you be totally honest. Don't be a dick like you usually are. Do you want to unnecessarily, if you don't have to, walk into a Walmart?

0: could almost do a podcast with you telling everybody all of your hacks.
1: All the perks?
0: Yeah, you got all the hacks, don't you?
1: You Rakuten? I Rakuten.
0: So, I was weed whacking yesterday in that area, and I didn't even think about it, but the door was open to the bathroom because it doesn't have air in there, so it gets ungodly hot. And I think I think Erica was doing a load of laundry, so she had the dryer creates heat, what have you. So that little bathroom gets super hot, and so she had the door open, and I had my safety goggles on, my knee high socks, my boots. And I'm weed whacking, because if you're weed whacking, it throws stuff up into your eyes. I mean, you got to wear eye protection.
2: Yeah, you do.
0: You do, even if it's a pair of sunglasses. So I'm weed whacking, and I didn't, you know, and it really throws the grass and the weeds, if you will. And I guess it threw it into the bathroom, and nobody has been in there since I weed whacked yesterday. So there you have it, Ryan.
1: Well, that makes more sense than I'm relieved. I thought somebody pulled down their pants and had that fall out.
0: And I think that
1: I was
0: good
1: God.
0: You being the more sensitive urinator and or pooper, which I don't think you'd ever poop here, but you being the more sensitive urinator would probably feel better knowing that's weed whacked grass than the residue of Macho Man.
1: Yes, okay. I thought that fell out of somebody's crack, and I was kind of put off. But I did use my stream to clean the inside of the bowl, and then I wiped off the rim for
2: you.
1: So
0: thank you.
1: Because I'm a gentleman first.
0: Thank you. Now, is this the guy that you speak of
1: right
0: here?
1: Jason.
2: Well, I guess
1: don't do the live show thing. That's just a preview thing.
0: Like one of these?
2: The chat has said that this guy's kind of an amateur compared to the blind guy. There's a blind guy.
0: Well,
2: that
0: will you send
2: it.
0: Me the blind guy?
2: Yeah, Richard Turner.
1: So there's $500 to deal five royal flushes. Go to that one.
0: Where's that one? That,
1: you were just over it. Well, the black shirt.
0: Right here?
1: Yeah, good job.
0: All right, here we go. I actually have seen this guy.
3: They're just chef's kiss. This poor guy.
0: Hey, let me look
3: this
0: how
3: guy,
0: many
3: $500.
0: Hey, look how many sets of cards he's got. He's probably sponsored by Bicycle or whoever.
1: Oh, he's being funny. Deal five handed and deal everyone a royal flush because there's only four suits.
3: I can't deal five players a royal flush. I'm assuming he's thinking.
0: Brian, in order to be this good, do you literally have to, you know, like they say,
1: 10,000 hours?
0: Yeah, like they say, anybody like Tiger Woods, anybody, they've spent at least 10,000 hours doing what they are doing.
1: Yeah.
0: To become a expert or at the highest level. Do you think this guy has 10,000 hours?
1: He's probably got 20,000 hours
3: in. There's only four royal flushes.
0: How many years is 10,000 hours?
1: 10,000 hours would be, you divide that by 24, that's a day. So I don't think it's a ton of years, but it's a ton of time.
0: Right.
3: So how could I possibly deal five royal flushes to five players?
1: 416 days. Straight.
3: The confidence and the ignorance.
0: I was trying to think of how many hours I've been on the radio. I've been a co-host. You know, and so if you take out 1986, you know, this is my 40th anniversary, but to be intellectually honest, not all of those years were long-form monologue radio. I've only been doing long-form monologue radio where you could put 3 hours a day. Because, when you take the commercials away from our four-hour program, it ends up being like 3 hours and 1 minute.
1: So you do about let's say you do 46 weeks a year of radio, 20 hours a week. That's 920 hours a year times 40 years, 36,800.
0: But don't do it to 40 because, you know, a lot of that was music radio. So what's 96 is when I started. So 96 would be 30 years and then add. So call it 33 years, Brian.
1: 30,360 hours.
0: There you go. So I would be probably considered an expert at this.
1: Yeah.
0: Maybe.
1: There's an amount of time when you start to lose it.
0: Yeah, I'm sure that you've denoted that to be 27,000.
1: 27,800.
0: And I'm 6,000 over being washed up. So there you go. There comes a pendulum to where it swings and you're no longer good. You now are bad.
1: You spend too much time doing something.
0: Now you're not good. You've gone from being almost like Tiger, right? He still goes out and puts his hours in at golf, but I don't think he would be Let me ask you a question, Brian. Would Tiger be competitive? Would he have been competitive at this year's Masters?
1: Yes. If he was healthy. That's the one course.
0: I was going to say, is that because he knows Augusta better than anybody?
1: Because they can't. So these other courses can do and will.

0: do things to the courses to change them, to make them more difficult with the rough and the greens and things. Augusta doesn't do that because they have an aesthetic. They have, you know,
1: I think the only thing they do is they'll change the whole position on the green. That's it.
0: Yeah, they've actually made the course easier over the years by removing some trees and some trees that have come down. But that's the one course that I think Tiger can still regularly compete at.
1: So, had he not hit the power washer, been hopped up on a few, you know, dum-dums, I think there were reports saying that he had planned on, prior to the mishap, to attempting to make the cut.
0: He was going to play at the Masters. He has a lifetime exemption. He was going to play at the Masters.
1: Now, is it because the amount of wins, or do you, when you win once, you have a lifetime exemption?
0: I think it's not lifetime, but for him, it's lifetime. I mean, if Tiger Woods says he wants to play, he's going to play. Just like Freddie Couples, I think it's if you win, you get exempted.
1: I don't know if it's a 10-year exemption or it's a lifetime exemption. But here's the thing: when you bring Tiger to the when the golf gang brings Tiger to the yard, I mean, everybody's going to watch. I passively, aggressively watched the Masters this year, but if the guy in the red shirt on the last day would have been there...
0: Yep, winning the Masters comes with a lifetime exemption.
1: Lifetime.
0: Yep.
1: And he's won the Masters, what, four? Maybe five? Three?
0: Seven?
1: Seven?
0: I think.
2: Seven Masters.
1: Isn't Tiger just behind Nicklaus for all-time wins? He still hasn't won as many as Nicklaus has.
0: Five times for Tiger. Sorry.
1: Five times. I was right. Five-time winner.
0: He would have won so many more if he stayed healthy. But yeah Nicklaus has six Masters.
1: Or not hit a power washer. Because everybody was saying he was going to the Masters.
0: Well, he probably wouldn't have won this year, but he'd make the cut. I don't think he wouldn't make the cut.
1: Could he play even golf? Now, is he going to ever come back, or is this latest one like
2: if John Daly can come back? He can come back.
0: I think he's absolutely going to come back because his son at one point is going to make a run at the tour, and he's going to want to play.
1: He's going to be like a LeBron kind of deal.
0: Yeah, I think so.
1: Are you hearing that one of the hiccups with LeBron and whether he goes to the Sixers, the Cavs, the Warriors, or the Heat is that Bronny comes with? Are you hearing that?
0: I don't know about that.
1: Yeah, that, you know, Bronny has to be, you know, a $2.5 million 12th man.
0: Wow.
1: That's what we're hearing. Which, at the end of the day, man, I think...
0: This says he's no longer fixated on it. While it remains possible, he's open to not having that mandatory package deal.
1: With Bronny.
0: Yeah.
3: It's a beautiful thing. And it's going to cost you $500. There's the cut. Five players. One, two, three, four, and five. One, two, three, four, and five. Let's see if I can give everybody a royal flush.
0: Oh, he's going to deal it on the board.
1: What does that mean?
0: He's going to deal a royal on the board, and then every player has a royal flush, technically, because they're playing the board.
3: You're
1: going to have to walk us through this. I don't know this.
3: Five. There's the burn card. Here is your flop. That looks pretty good. Here's your turn. And there is your river. That's... Five. See, the board plays. You see, you don't play cards. That's why you
1: look. Now, could a guy like this, Brian, walk into Vegas and make a lot of money?
0: No, not because he can. You don't get to touch the cards in Vegas.
1: He has to. In order to make his game work, he's got to be able to manipulate the cards.
0: Right.
2: Yeah, the blind guy, I guess he was used to work for the mob, too. So
1: does a blind guy? You got footage on him?
2: I'll send it to you, yeah.
1: You got footage on the blind guy? Maybe this will be Brian's new card guy infatuation due to the fact that this guy's blind.
0: Stevie Wonder.
1: Now,
2: Richard Turner?
1: I'm trying to look who's got the most views.
4: One's going one direction, and the other's going the other direction on the same hand.
3: Right.
4: And he said, not possible. Can't be done. I took the coins. I said, watch. And I did it for him. He literally took my coins and threw them in my face and said, I like to do stuff that's inner.
1: I want
4: to
1: see something that has some type of skill set, like a trick here. Do we got a trick?
2: Yeah, I guess he has gone against.
0: Go to shorts, maybe?
1: Or maybe most popular.
2: Yeah.
1: You know, I don't know.
0: Yeah, there's some long ones in there.
1: Yeah, they're
0: though.
1: Way too long.
0: So shorts was why I was saying, let's go to shorts.
2: Blindfolded.
1: Let's go to shorts and most popular, right? This has got 187.
5: an art museum, which was actually a front for high-stake, illegal gambling. I always had to deal with the cards on the table. I played a lot of people, and that were the conditions, because everybody knew my reputation. I was known as Richard Turner the Cheat.
6: How'd you build a hand then?
5: Well, sometimes they'd let me shuffle, but one of my favorite methods was, at the end of play, say we had our showdown, whatever the cards were, I would do the best I could to memorize the power cards. Say there were some aces and kings.
6: This is kind of similar to cards.
1: I understand that, but how can you memorize
0: it? Well, listen, he's going to explain it.
1: If you're blind.
0: Oh, yeah, that's a good point. I don't think he's actually blind. I think he's a liar.
6: Counting?
5: Sort of, but I would remember those good cards, and I'd try to get as many towards the bottom as possible.
6: Yeah.
5: And I would maintain them on the bottom as I shuffled, okay? And then I would give the deck a small cut. So I now brought him about 13 cards or so from the top. And then when Fred cut the deck, now those cards that I memorized would never come into play. And I've literally won thousands of hands at an art museum, which was...
1: I don't quite understand.
0: Yeah. At least this guy shows it to you.
1: Yeah, at least this guy shows it to
2: you. Well, that guy did show it. We just have to find the video for it.
1: Yeah, I'm over it. I want to talk about Rays baseball.
0: Yes, Rays up.
1: Let's talk about Rays. Let's first talk about what they, a first look at the interior of the Rays Forever home. Turn up the volume for the full 1 minute and 45 second rundown on the new renderings. Now, this again, Brian, I think is proposed to be right across the street from Ray J in the Hillsborough Community College area.
0: Yeah, yeah.
1: Which is about probably 2 miles as the crow flies from your office.
0: Yep.
1: Probably 3 miles if you had to drive it.
7: The Tampa Bay Rays Forever home will be among the...
1: So I watched the game last night, and God, that pitcher's good.
2: Shane McClanahan.
0: Sugar Shane McClanahan, now, former USF Bull.
1: Oh, is he a former Bull?
2: Yeah, sure is.
1: And he had Tommy John surgery, then an elbow gimmick. Like, he was out for a couple years, wasn't he?
2: 2 or 3 years ago.
1: Did he come through our system?
0: Yeah, well, yeah, the Rays drafted him out of USF.
7: Most intimate ballparks in major...
1: So this is how you enter the ballpark, which enters you into center field. That's pretty kick-ass.
2: Kind of like Trop is.
0: Well, yeah, National Stadium, their main entrance is into center. I think Petco, their main entrance is into center,
7: League
0: right?
7: Baseball. As you enter the ballpark through the Grand Plaza in center field, you immediately see the first of its kind transparent roof immediately overhead when you enter from the district. The Grand Plaza is nearly a full acre in size, which immediately blends gathering spaces, evident in front of you, with special touches that bring the outside inside. Palm trees mixed with iconic team logos, intermingling seamlessly as you move toward field of play. Notice, too, the new and improved Raytouch tank, a fan favorite that will make the move to the new ballpark. Imagine a game.
1: So here is, looks a lot like Houston-Miami hybrid, kind of, does it not?
0: Definitely the Marlins a little bit with the feel in the outfield.
1: I got to tell you, I watched the Rays play the Astros this past weekend, and I've actually been to that ballpark, Brian, when we did a Bubba Palooza. I'm sorry. Yeah. When Dana White had us go out and do a live broadcast from the UFC event in Houston. I forget what UFC number it was.
0: 62.
1: Was it really?
2: No.
1: Thanks. And I know that all of us, me, Manson, Ned, Spice, and Brent did a appearance at a really, really big barbecue place. And the guy who owned the barbecue place, by the way, they paid me $5,000 to bring the guys there. It was absolutely jammed.
2: Oh, nice.
1: You had to have a ticket to get in. Yeah, that's back when we were really, really good. And so the barbecue guy who owned the barbecue place, like Brian, he had like a Diaco type suite. Is it Minute Maid?
0: Well, Minute Maid Park.
2: No, yeah. It was Steak and Park.
1: Yeah, yeah. But it was Minute Maid.
0: Yeah.
1: It was Minute Maid when we were there. And he goes, and so with that, the suite owners, even if it wasn't a ball game, if you had like a concierge, you had a concierge, and you could host parties or gatherings in your box with the backdrop being the stadium. So like if your wife had a birthday party, or you had an anniversary party, or that box was available for you to use. You had a key and a special entrance that you went in.
0: In my box.
1: But I mean, isn't that a cool, that's kind of
0: cool. That is pretty cool.
1: And so, and it was, so he's like, listen, after after you guys get, we did a 2-hour signing for him. He goes, I'll take you over to Minute Maid Park. I have a 32-seat luxury box right on the third base line, right just almost with the dugout, like right in the middle of the dugout. So, I mean, the seats were unbelievable. And so, now there was, the place was closed down. They weren't having a ball game there, but, you know, it was, so it was kind of dark, but we went into his luxury box. Oh my God, this place, like, it looked a lot like this. It was so beautiful. The only other ballpark I've been to is I've been to Wrigley Field, and I've been to the new St. Louis Busch Stadium, which is really nice.
2: Surprised with the Astros, I've been to a couple games there. It's small. It feels small though. This feels big.
1: Yeah.
2: What's
1: the capacity that's going to be, Brian? Do you know?
0: Of the new Rays Stadium?
1: Yeah.
0: I think like 35. No, 30, no. Yeah, 28. Like,
2: yeah, 28, I mean, to 32,000.
1: This is beautiful.
0: You want to create artificial scarcity, right? But yeah, that's what USF did with their stadium, only 35,000 seats.
1: So, like,
0: seats.
1: Right here, this, you know, this creates artificial space right here because, you know, you don't have all these seats back here, and instead you have a big, you know, glass scenic, you know, deal, which is part of the stadium, but you can't put seats in it, but it gives you that feeling. Right, Brian? That's kind of what?
0: Yeah.
1: And then I love this upper deck. I love this upper deck.
7: Summer afternoon in the air-conditioned space, truly feeling you're outside. The ballpark's translucent cantilevered roof, made of windows that allow light inside and catch views of the sky, where you might see a plane flying overhead from nearby Tampa International Airport. And
1: Or one crash into it, one of the two.
7: Enjoy equally stunning night games, as summertime lightning storms will be visible in the distance. Pay special attention to the batter's eye in center field. It's retractable, the first of its kind in Major League.
1: So now, Brian, when they're saying it's retractable, does that mean this goes up and down?
0: No, I think what they're saying is the actual wall, the green wall, goes up and down.
1: Okay.
0: Yeah, I don't know why.
7: At just
0: maybe
7: over
0: before the game, it's open, so when you're coming into the ballpark, it has that open feel, and then during the game, they pull it up. I don't know why it would be retractable, but I'm sure they have some reason for it.
1: Well, you know, like in a lot of Major League Baseball fields, they will tarp it if they built a facility with bleachers or seats right directly from home base to center field, because batters say that is a distraction.
2: Never put seats there. That's why Wrigley put their ivy there.
1: Right, it's also, you know, if you look at Kansas City and other places, that's where they'll have the fountain or the rock formation, but they always have it tarped off. If it was ever seats, it's now tarped off, because I don't think you can have anything in center field.
0: Not directly in the batter's view of the pitch.
1: Right.
7: It will feel intentionally intimate. It will flex up in capacity for special events.
1: Hunter Law going to buy a box?
0: I don't know. We'll see.
1: Maybe Domino's?
0: It's 82 games a lot. Well, I'll probably, or 81 games. Maybe. I'll probably go in on one with somebody.
1: If you take you, Tom, right?
0: Yeah.
1: You know, I don't know, maybe one other. And you get a third. Are they even pricing them out yet?
0: Not yet.
7: Seating types of fan area.
1: And they will sell out.
0: Oh, they're going to, yeah, it's going to be, at least initially, it's going to be very popular.
7: Yes.
1: Lemmy, are you interested in season tickets?
2: Yeah. I'll probably go here instead of the Bucks. Screw the Bucks.
1: Look how beautiful that is. Yeah, you know what? I think this is going to take from the Bucks base.
0: Well, I mean, for about the same price, you can get 40, 81 games versus.
2: That's why the Bucks are scared.
0: Eight.
7: It's throughout the ballpark at all price points.
1: Now, this is going to be great if we can fill all four, there's four decks, and not have to, you know, tarp.
7: Incredible views of the field.
1: But what puts an automatic advantage to this is you have, instead of 50 miles of ocean as your radius, you now have you actually have, you know, homes and people that live in, you know, population, if you will.
7: Places to sit, relax, eat, and drink. And, of course, televisions everywhere.
0: I love this, though, because no fat people, look.
1: Yeah,
0: no fat people allowed at this stadium.
2: They're all
0: skinny.
1: Hold on, and quite frankly, I only see one black guy.
0: That's about right.
2: Well, that's a baseball game.
0: That's a baseball game.
7: Rays TV. Opening in 2029. This is the Tampa Bay Rays forever home.
0: No fatties allowed. That's their slogan.
1: When we return, two things. One, Iran has now said that Donald Trump, they want to kill him.
0: Wait, I thought the war was over.
1: No.
0: Wait, it's still going on?
1: Yeah.
0: Who said that it's never ending?
1: Me.
0: No.
1: March 12th.
0: No.
1: March 12th. Let me went back.
2: Yes, March 12th.
1: Lummy went back and looked at all my thumbnails, and I have been the biggest, you know, skeptic when it comes to stop negotiating with these people. They're never going to negotiate. There's a reason why the last 10 presidents did not deal with these nut jobs. You're too pregnant now. You got to either withdraw and look stupid or blow them to smithereens. That's your only options. Period. Much like I talked about yesterday, Japan was not going to give up until Harry S. Truman decided to give him the good news via the Manhattan Project.
0: Well, Trump's coming down hard now on the Spanish.
1: What's he doing with the Spanish?
2: Well, it's Spain. Country of Spain.
1: Well, yeah. I mean, they're a bunch of pussies.
0: He's going to come down hard on the Galvin next.
1: Oh, jeez. That not only does that hurt, but it's also dumb.
0: It was dumb.
8: He's hit the rattler. What comes next? We can only guess. The Bubba the Love Sponge Show returns after these words.
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3: Like, don't forget, Bubba Army merch, Bubba Army store, Bubba Army shop, a limited number of UV-rated outside fishing and or any type of outdoor activity shirts. Brian just got one. He actually likes it.
4: Got some really bad news, Bubba.
3: And then the bicycle brand Bubba Army playing cards available right now as we speak. Brian had an ingenious idea. I got to get with the merch crick to see how we implement it. But it's like where I pull a card, I shuffle a card every day, Lummy.
4: You're attributing that idea to me? I never said that.
5: Yeah, Brian gets a lot of ideas. Man.
3: I'm sorry. Please, I thought. Whose idea was it?
5: That was your idea.
4: That was your own idea.
5: Yeah, give it to baby face.
6: Jesus, God almighty.
4: It's a long commercial break. I don't believe you for forgetting. So I got a lot going on back here, guys.
3: But Lummy, what I'm thinking about doing is like, it's only good for an hour.
4: Oh, yeah.
3: You know, so I don't know. I got to get with a merch crick on it where I shuffle a card. I shuffle the cards and I pull one out of the Bubba Bicycle official Bubba Army playing cards that are available for $8 on our store. And every morning when we start the show, I shuffle a card and whatever that card is, face cards worth 10, Joker 15, everything else face value. And then you can go to the store and type in like card 9. You know, like that's the code or something like that. Or maybe you just type, I don't know. I'm going to have to get a merch crick, but I really like the idea. I really do. And whether it's for the entire show or it's just for an hour, I don't know. Or maybe we only do it on Friday. I don't know. Brian, it might kill me. Like, it really might kill me money-wise if I do it every day.
4: Yeah, no, you got to make it a special thing. But then everybody's just going to wait till that day to buy.
3: Yeah, true.
4: So
3: maybe I think it has to be random days. I don't know.
4: Yeah.
3: But Brian, you said you had bad news.
4: Yeah, really bad news. She died of a total eclipse of the heart. She was holding out for a hero, but nobody came.
3: Ray, I'm sorry,
4: Bonnie Tyler.
3: Bonnie Tyler, total eclipse of the heart.
7: I need you now tonight.
3: 1983. Look it up. Lock it in. Let me begin.
4: Look it up. Lock it in.
3: Let me begin. Look to see if total eclipse of the heart.
4: You want to give a month too?
3: Yeah, I will. I'm going to call it September, October.
4: Okay, it was 83.
3: Okay. Oh, God. Why don't you throw me a bone every
4: May
3: once in a while?
4: May 31st of 83. Oh, okay. So not too far off.
3: All right.
4: It was definitely probably big in September.
3: By the time
4: October.
3: I got to Warsaw, it was September. Yeah, it was probably debuted on Z100 in New York in May. And by the time it hit U93 in South Bend, Indiana, which is the top 40 we used to listen to, it was probably September. The reason why I remember, Brian, is I was dating this girl named Nikki Daugherty. And I was the captain of the football team, me and three other dudes, Bart Hanif, Chris Stein, Larry Plummer. And, you know, so after the football games, she would meet me and then we would go out, you know, parking at the Fiddler Cement Plant. And remember, her dad's name was Boots.
5: Yeah, Boots.
3: He talked like this. And so she would.
5: She got blue hands. Yeah, didn't she? Like
3: she would be. She'd be waiting for me in my Maverick after the game. Just right out of the Varsity Blues movie. And then, you know, we'd be listening to the radio. And I can remember, like, that was kind of our song, you know, in the fall of 83 when I was playing football. That was kind of like our song, you know.
6: Aww.
3: Total eclipse of the heart. She's like, I'll turn it up.
4: You know her real name, Bonnie Tyler?
3: No, I do not.
4: I could give you 20 million guesses and you would never get it right.
3: Please tell me.
4: Gaynor Sullivan.
3: My God.
4: Yeah. Gaynor Sullivan. She's from Wales.
3: She just passed?
4: She just passed
3: today?
4: At the ripe age of 75.
3: Wow. 75. So and we played the Rays' potential new ballpark. I think that's going to go through, don't you think?
4: Oh yeah, it's pretty much a done deal. They're pushing some more towards the county to take away the city. The city was going to be a problem for them, so the county's going to end up stepping up and paying a little bit more than the city, but.
3: Is that going to help real estate prices around there?
4: I mean, in the immediate area.
3: So anyway, I was watching the Rays. McClanahan?
4: McClanahan.
3: He is lights out. And as we approach the trade deadline, they're saying that we're going to either go after the Detroit guy or the Minnesota Twin guy.
4: Tarik Skubal.
3: Or the Minnesota Twin guy that used to be a Ray that we so stupidly traded away.
4: Willie Adames?
3: No.
4: The Twins guy?
3: The pitcher. There's a pitcher for the Twins that is supposedly trade bait, is really good, and we used to have him, and we traded him away, and he's I guess the Rays have shown interest in him, and he's indicated that he'd like to go to a contender. I don't know. Lummi, maybe you know who I'm talking about, but that guy, and then there's a couple pitchers for the Red Sox.
4: You sure it's the Twins?
3: I'm almost positive it was. I was on ESPN and went into the Major League Baseball section on my app, and it went into breaking down the possible trades for playoff contention teams as we're approaching the trade deadline. And they said for the first time in a while, the Rays might actually be players in some of the higher end guys because one of new management and two, where we sit atop of the AL East, four games up on the cheaters right now. So one, Brian, let me ask you this question.
4: Five, buddy, it's five.
3: Five now. We won last night, but do you see Brian for the first time now that we're not owned by some tightwad Vince Namoli or whoever the hell the guy's name was?
4: Stu Sternberg and Namoli.
5: Sternberg.
3: So Sternberg's gone, right?
4: Yeah.
3: All right. But now, and we got this new ownership group out of Jacksonville that have deep pockets and want to not be, as frugal as we used to be. We used to be,
4: Has anybody said that officially, that they don't want to be as frugal? Because the frugality was on full display this offseason.
5: Yeah.
4: We could have Brandon Lau in the infield right now cranking 40 home runs right next to Junior, and we don't because they didn't want to pay him $15 million.
3: Well, I don't think the new ownership owned it.
4: No, they did.
5: They were just getting their feet wet.
3: Oh, okay. So, are we players now, Brian, in the trade game?
4: I mean, they're saying they are. Look, we've got a lot of young pieces in the minors that we potentially could trade. We've got more, shortstops than we know what to do with down there. It'll be interesting to see. I don't know that we're going to go grab a straight rental. We may on starting pitching because I think that is the one area.
3: Missing one guy, one starter.
4: Well, right? Ryan Pepio would have been that guy, but he got hurt, so he's out for the year. It could be that. Brian Baker's doing a great job out of the bullpen in the closer spot. I've heard Aroldis Chapman's name thrown around
3: as
4: a potential.
3: I've heard that guy too.
4: You've got Joe Ryan as the pitcher from the Twins, but he never played for the Rays.
3: Oh.
4: I think you may be getting the Twins mixed up with somebody else, but regardless.
3: How's the Joe Ryan guy?
4: He's really good.
5: Yeah, he is.
3: I mean, what's he going to cost the Rays? Is he a rental? Is he on his last year?
4: I imagine based upon looking at he'd be a rental. I think he's a free agent after this year.
3: Yeah, so at that time he becomes
4: So here's where you were correct. He was drafted by the Rays. He never played in the majors for the Rays, though.
3: I was technically correct.
4: You were technically correct, which is the best kind of correct.
3: I know. You thought I was complete. See, I'm way more well-read than you guys give me credit. Hold on. On some stuff, I'm way more well-read than you guys give me. Lummi, how about some of that?
7: I couldn't tell you who the guy was, but I read that there was a guy.
3: Lummi, how about the World War II stuff
5: pulling out
3: of my ass yesterday?
5: Yes.
3: Yeah.
4: You are very good at watching a documentary and retaining some of the information.
3: I love the American History Channel where the A&E History in Color. I love watching all that stuff. I love World War II stuff. I love it. So how about the guy from the Tigers? That seems to be who everybody wants. And is that a one-year rental? And does he become?
4: Oh yeah, he's a rental, and he's a huge.
3: And then he becomes a $50 million a year guy.
4: And probably not that much, but yeah, he'll be a very well-paid man after this season.
3: I wouldn't want to rent anybody. So the Rays could be now. Could the Rays be on the other side of the deal and not renters or buyers, but get rid of? I mean, could we position? I guess you said we have like 626 really good shortstops and could we be players with regards to moving some of our talent around to get somebody?
4: Yeah, that's the only way we can is by moving the talent. The issue for the Rays again
3: is who do we move?
4: Is and at what cost? You know, are you going to potentially mortgage future years of success?
3: What's the highest currency that we have with regards to future talent? Now, if you take the 9 to 11 daily starters, is there anybody in the daily starter rotation like Junior Cameron? He's not.
4: We're not we would not be trading any regular rotational starters. Maybe one of the plug and play guys. No, I don't see that.
3: The reason why I say Simpson is, yeah, he's unbelievable on the bases, but he can't field worth a lick.
4: No, he's gotten a lot better this year.
3: Yeah, how about that dive ball he did two nights ago? And he's the fastest guy in left field ever. And did you see him dive for that ball?
5: Well, yeah, I mean, a lot of people wouldn't have made it even close to it, but he was taking it. They would have let him bash
3: it. So there's nobody that we would, nobody potentially that's a starter that we would get rid of.
5: No, if anything, they're going to go after a catching, too. They need catching help.
4: Yeah, they've got some great young catchers, including Caden Bodine down in the minors.
3: I heard the guy from Miami, the catcher from Miami, might be somebody we're looking at.
4: Yep.
5: Them in Minnesota, Ryan Jeffers.
3: I thought our two catchers were pretty good.
5: They can't hit a lick lately.
4: There's been word that maybe, although they're starting to make a little bit of a push in the division, but that maybe Yordan Alvarez might be available. But
3: who's he catch for?
4: Houston. No, he's not a catcher. He's a DH for Houston.
3: Oh, that guy that jacked us? The guy that has like 30
4: homies?
3: Yeah,
4: he had two home runs
3: off
4: of us.
3: How could he be available?
4: Three home runs off of us.
3: How could he be available?
4: Well, because Houston has a problem right now.
3: Houston, we have a problem.
4: Their problem is they're good enough to finish around 500 with their current roster.
3: The problem is they don't have any more trash barrels they can bang.
4: Their minor league system is depleted. They don't have a lot of young talent, and it's from years of being competitive. You know, you mortgage the future, and it's starting to come home. So at some point, they're going to have to make a decision. We've got to get better for the future. We got to let these next two or three seasons go by, trade for some young talent, and be competitive. I mean, they're only two games off of Seattle right now for first place in the West because the American League is just so bad this year. Mm. There's no great teams. The Rays are clearly the best team in the American League right now. And, they're very good, but they would probably be fourth best in the National League.
3: You think the Rays could win the AL pennant?
4: Yes.
3: Okay. Now,
4: they have about a 10% chance of winning the World Series right now.
3: So what's our most glaring need that takes us through the back half of the season? Because if we play lights out baseball like they're playing right now, four or five games ahead of the Yankees, I think they have absolutely the best record in baseball when it comes to being home. I mean, they're only really the really only weak spot is their road. They're not very good on the road. I think there might be a game below 500 on the road. So
4: two games under.
3: Again, not too bad for a fat ass talk show host that does not do sports, but just recreationally watches it. So, Brian, like if you are Brian Cashman or you are Brian the babyface general manager of the Rays, I don't think I go out and get a rent a pitcher that I'm going to lose next year. I think I go look for that catcher that I can sign long term, and then maybe there's this up and coming pitcher that can immediately help my middle rotation. What say you? And you know this far better than I do.
4: Yeah, so the middle relief is a bit of a concern for the Rays.
3: Yeah, the guy that pitches inning 6 and 7.
4: Yeah, so we've got some concerns there. That's probably the cheapest and easiest hold a plug.
3: Do we go out and get the Chapman guy that can throw 100?
4: No. You're going to overpay for him, especially he's old, and you're going to overpay with Boston wanting a premium to trade in the division.
3: Right.
4: The issue, though, now Edwin Uceta was supposed to come back, and they're shutting him down. He's got he's had setbacks with his shoulder. And so they're shutting him down. Yeah, so he was supposed to come back and help us out of the bullpen. Manuel Rodriguez, he's down there. He looks like he's going to be back soon.
3: I know we just shipped a guy. I think we had him up for a day or two, and we shipped him back 2 days ago.
4: Yeah, they'll bring those guys in for spot relief when the bullpen's getting lean. That's why the Rays like guys with options, because that gives them the flexibility that a lot of other teams in Major League Baseball don't have. When you have nothing but veteran relievers, you cannot ship them down to the minors like that. If they don't have options remaining, you have to put them up on waivers, and then a team can snag them.
3: Yesterday, so, go ahead.
4: So the Rays are able to plug and play with their minor league rotation, and they've got some decent guys down in AAA at Durham that can come in and do spot, not spot starts, but spot fill-ins for them in the bullpen for a couple days.
3: Do they sign Junior to a long-term deal?
4: They should have already. I know they're gun-shy after the whole Wander Franco thing, but...
3: this guy's not Wander Franco.
4: The quicker you can get him locked up and locked in for the future...
3: At 15, 18 million, that's going to end up being an unbelievable bargain if he continues to, you know...
4: Well, you're going to have to now give him 22, 25 million a year. See,
5: by the way, they screwed themselves on that because... They waited 5 years too long. He's already known he's good.
3: I actually asked ChatGPT, guess what the biggest Rays mistake in the history of Rays mistakes ended up being, according to ChatGPT?
4: Well, there's two. You've got the Wander Franco situation.
3: That I think that's too fresh. I don't know if Chat knows.
4: And then
3: you
4: have the hit show. That was just an absolute utter failure. Where they had McGriff, Canseco,
5: Greg Vaughn, Vinny Castillo, who never
3: They actually do not even mention the hit show. They mention the fact that they thought Josh Hamilton was going to clear the Rule 5 draft. They thought that no team would take him. And there was this Clearwater scout for the Reds that lived in Clearwater. And Josh Hamilton had just did... it was the guy that's now in charge of the Dodgers, the general manager for the Dodgers, Friedman.
4: Andrew Friedman.
3: Andrew Friedman. So the guy from Clearwater who worked for the Cincinnati Reds scouting department happened to be invited, because he was Friedman's friend, to watch Josh Hamilton in October of the year before they put him in the Rule 5. And out of 15 pitches at the Trop, he put 12 into the seats. And Friedman actually went to the St. Pete Times at the time and said, this is a really, really good indication that he could be, you know, his demons passed him and we're really looking forward. So they didn't save him. For some reason, they didn't save him on the 40-man roster when the Rule 5 draft came up. The Reds had like the 19th or 20th pick, and the Cubs had the third pick. And Freeman thought that Josh Hamilton would clear the Rule 5 draft. And so, which if you protect a guy on the 40-man roster, he's worth far more than if you don't protect him and he doesn't get picked, then it gives you like more negotiation power. The Cubs picked Josh Hamilton, and the Cincinnati Reds paid him $100,000, and he went directly to the Reds. And I think he hit 27 homers the next year. He was with the Reds 1 year, then went to the Rangers, and ended up being a three-time or four-time All-Star and a one-time MVP.
4: How about five-time All-Star?
3: Yeah, five-time All-Star.
4: MVP, where he hit .359 for the season with over a 1,000 OPS.
3: And had we just protected him on the 40-man roster, we would have owned his rights.
4: He was a massive disaster for them and had a lot of issues.
3: But they say that's the biggest mess up ever.
4: I mean, it ended up blowing up in their face. But at the time, I mean, the guy didn't look like he was going to be the deal.
3: We had him on the air. On 98, Brian, the day he signed, or like a couple days, we called him in his North Carolina white trash hillbilly home, and I got him live on the air. He was not exciting at all. He was like,
4: he's a 18-year-old kid at the time, right?
3: Yeah. So anyway, the Rays are exciting, and I try to watch them. I make it to about the sixth inning before I pass out on a 6:40 game.
5: No, it's smart because at least you won't have to get frustrated with the way they manage the pitching staff.
4: Well, they're 6-2 on the year against the Yankees. They've got another game against them tonight. If they can build
3: and I love day games because I can watch them all. They start at 1:40.
4: Yeah, 1:10, 1:40 is it? This one?
3: 1:10, 1:40.
4: Yeah. So anyways, if they can win this one, puts them up 6, and then you got to imagine that the vibes are going to be pretty high in Tampa with Seattle coming in for the Longo weekend that they're doing. They're honoring Evan Longoria this weekend.
3: And retiring his number.
4: And doing all that. So if we can win 2 out of 3 of those and the Yankees only win, I mean, a 6-game lead going into the All-Star break is pretty huge.
3: Yeah, especially over the cheaters, the New York Yankees.
4: Why do you keep calling them the cheaters?
3: Yeah, I mean, every year they exceed the luxury tax.
4: Well, that's not cheating. They're allowed to do it. You just have to pay a fine.
3: Yeah, well, I just don't like them.
5: Well, they're cheating because they used to, steal signs.
3: The only team in our era that you could call the cheaters would be the Astros with their...
5: Every team does it. Like
4: every team cheats, but the Astros were really bad about it, got caught, and they were clearly massively benefiting from it.
3: So hold on. You think every team's
5: We had the Yankees. They have guys that work for the stadium that they shift left or right of the camera. The scoreboard guy does different things with pitching. Like they have the TV guys. They have video cameras behind the dugout in like these little rooms. That then they send signals out to guys on the bases. It's clear as day every team cheats.
3: Hmm.
5: I mean, like, when Slade was talking about the Yankees, where they would be in Toronto, and they pay these camera guys from the first baseline, they'd look over, and if it was a fastball, he'd stand right to the camera, and if it was off speed, he'd stand left to the camera. And then they had a thing where at Yankee Stadium, that he would be in the back watching the TV feed that had one camera literally zoomed on the catcher's hands, and then they would send out a signal to the guy that was standing along the thing to signal second base the runner how to like call it.
3: Yeah, whatever.
4: They called him the watch winder.
5: Yeah, yeah.
3: So anyway, you see this happening a lot, and I don't know why they have to frame it as like, you know, sexual trafficking or something like that, when this is just a good old Jack Shack and you got these women that will, you know, give you a little something something for extra amount of dollars. I don't know why these sheriffs and these police chiefs and what have you round up these massage parlor girls and they try to make... Now, some of them might be being held there against their will.
4: Okay.
3: But the majority of it is just, you know, some girl that says, hey, you want, you know, and then she does a little motion with her hand, you know, for extra 80, you know, and then it's a wonder though they didn't bust the Johns, because usually they try to make the Johns the bad guys, do they not?
4: Yeah, I think it's because they were Chinese.
3: Major sexting operation bust in Florida. 12 Chinese nationals. Now, when you're a Chinese national, what is, does that mean you are not
4: a U.S. citizen?
3: Does that mean you're an illegal alien? I mean, like, if you're...
4: They may be here legally on some sort of visa, but, work visa is tough, man. I don't know.
3: Were arrested by the Miami-Dade police after they were allegedly caught performing sex acts for additional payments at various massage parlors. Each of the foreign women is now charged with prostitution and practicing a healthcare profession without a license. Now, what...
4: They're not licensed massage therapists.
3: Oh. I was going to say, like, what type of medical license do you have to give...
4: Handy
3: to give a handy. Here's the news story that I think the CBS affiliate, you know, ran. Again, this is just, I think Jack Shacks are very much needed in the community.
5: Yeah, I think we're paying between $60, $70, and $100 for...
3: I mean, it's a victimless crime. And at the end of the day, how many of these men that are going in there and getting some relief could potentially do bad things on the streets had they not been given the professional relief that they got in a controlled environment? You know, I mean, it's when a guy gets all gummed up and you get rarely irritated until you get your nizz.
7: I'm one nizz, not having a nizz away from a mass shooting.
8: Also new at noon, five women were arrested, accused of offering sex acts for money at local massage parlors. According to the arrest...
3: Man, I got to be honest with you. I have to have some level of attraction to be able to get that extra sex.
4: Oh, dude, you would be coming for... UD Huge. You'd be coming back for her services.
3: Which
4: all...
3: Which one? Which one? No,
4: UD
3: no.
4: Huge?
3: No. No, no. In fact, that's the one that I would not... I don't want UD.
4: I bet you she gives the best one.
5: Oh, it looks like UD. UD. So I'm looking at prices here. She would charge $100 for a naked handy.
3: Okay. I probably would go for maybe Zun O, this one.
4: Yeah, this not, one, not King Xing Zhu. Oh,
3: I think no. You know what, Brian?
4: Or Jun Rong He?
3: No, King Xing Zhu. That's hey, is King Xing working today? No, no King Xing. No.
5: Zun U, she would $70.
8: Reports: undercover officers entered several businesses.
3: And Brian, if you're a police officer, I want that detail. Hey, Brian, Bubba, you guys, you're not out there on the streets, you know, worrying about speeders or red light cameras or anything. I need you guys to go to five or six massage parlors, and here's like $300 or $400, and offer these girls, you know, extra money to give you a handy. Okay.
8: This is in Southwest Miami-Dade.
3: Please, Brian, did you write your report today? What'd you get, bud? You got something from Xing Yu?
4: I'm worn out. Let's just put it that way.
8: The officers.
3: I'm chafed. I need to go tell the boss man I need a few days off because I'm chafed. They were taking it right around the farm.
8: Would be touched inappropriately, then offered a sex act when the officer.
3: Now here's the thing: you walk in there, and you know they're doing this sort of thing. But then as a police agency, you're like, listen, Xing Zhang Zhu, are you here because you want to be here? I mean, or is there a person that's making you do this? Like, are you here because this is what you want to do? You make the money, you get a percentage of the money, and you're living in an apartment, or, you know, you're not being trafficked, you're not being held against your will. You ask them all those questions, and if they're not, then you just write them a simple prostitution ticket. You know, like, it's not a big deal. It's not hurting anybody. As long as they're checking their ID and making sure they're not getting any young, you know, young kids in there. I mean, who's it really hurting? If they're not being trafficked, they're not being held against their will.
4: I mean, they're taking American jobs.
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0: 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We're going to have them, I think Lemmy is scheduling with Macho Man to have him come in and give even our, you know, even our professionally ran stuff a look.
1: I don't know if they did Gina and Tom's place, but good God, Gina and Tom are on the 12th floor of that building. And from the beach, I still get exceptional Wi-Fi.
0: I think Boogie did it.
1: Whew.
0: You know Boogie?
1: Yeah.
0: Yeah, I think Boogie did it.
1: Dang.
0: Oh, by the way, we didn't get a chance to talk about your 4th of July weekend at Tom and Gina's badass condo. And if you got a chance to ask Gary Puckett why he's such a child predator.
1: Yeah, Gary Puckett wasn't there, unfortunately, that I could tell. But we had a great time. It was nice, relaxing.
0: Got there Friday.
1: Got there Thursday night.
0: Thursday night.
1: Yeah.
0: Oh, that's right, because we had Friday off.
1: Yep.
0: So got there Thursday. Did you go to Salt Rock at all?
1: No, we didn't move. My whole thing, because we had just bounced around New England so much and stayed at five different places up there over 10 days, whatever it was, that I was like, I'm getting
0: there. We're DoorDashing.
1: No, we brought the food with us. And
0: oh, made it.
1: Yeah. And I'm like,
0: oh, and he's got beautiful cooktops, and yeah, it's like everything's just
1: induction,
0: so
1: induction, yeah, Wolf appliances.
0: He's got this. He's got the induction deal where you can turn the thing on absolutely high, and if you put the pan on it, it heats it up, you know, unbelievably. But you can immediately take the pan off and put your hand on the burner, and it won't be hot. Yeah. It won't burn you.
1: It's amazing.
0: It is amazing.
1: It's amazing technology.
0: So what did you cook for the family Thursday?
1: Thursday night we ate before we went there, because
0: okay,
1: we didn't get there until after work and everything. So we got there around like 7:30, just to get settled in. That was Thursday night, get settled in and everything.
0: And nothing's better than that place, even if it's as hot as Vietnam. If you open up the windows, you really don't even really need the air.
1: Yeah, I'm not about that life, but I need the air always. I'm a warm sleeper. Like,
0: not
1: my house has got to be the exact temperature.
0: I can get my bedroom down to 59.
1: Well, that's insane.
0: I can get my bedroom
1: down to 59. That's a meat
0: locker. I know, but
1: how does Merch survive?
0: She has, honest to God, can I tell you? Because, you know, she only weighs like 112. She puts
1: a muscle letter.
0: She puts a electric blanket on the bottom, and then like an electric blanket on top. We call it. That she tacos herself into an electric blanket. So she's got two electric blankets, one on the bottom, one on the top, and then like two or three comforters.
1: You don't snuggle with her and keep her warm?
0: Oh, I'm an anti-snuggler with anybody. I hate snuggling. I hate it. In fact, if you're familiar with the show,
1: don't like any intimate touch.
0: I take a very, and I've done this with, you know, everybody from Holly to Heather to Nikki to Merch Crick to everybody. I put a big body pillow between me and whoever I'm sleeping with, because I don't want anybody touching me.
1: You still have your butt pillow?
0: Yeah, I'm like on the fifth generation of one, but yes, I always have a butt pillow. Yes,
1: I gift my used ones down to Erica.
0: No, so anyway, so what? A lot of beach time.
1: Yeah, just a lot of beach time. Like I said, didn't leave. We grilled burgers.
0: Were
1: out.
0: You able to figure the TV system out?
1: Yeah, I'm not an idiot.
0: Okay, I am. Merch Crick wanted to watch something. I said, you know what? I brought my laptop. We might be able to watch it from the computer.
1: That's funny. No,
0: I can't figure it out.
1: It wasn't hard. You just hit the button, and you go to the home screen, and it's all there.
0: Right.
1: The Samsung TV.
0: And then now were you able to watch probably
1: a lot of soccer?
0: From the balcony though.
1: Oh, yeah, the fireworks.
0: Yeah, I'm saying you could probably see Tarpon, City of Clearwater, Madeira Beach, St. Pete Beach, like from the balcony, just based on, you know, looking north or south, you could probably see four or five different municipality fireworks shows.
1: Yeah, we had a really cool view of all the fireworks. It was really
0: now.
1: Really
0: what did
1: nice.
0: Tom and Gina do for 4th of July? Did they go to LJ or they just stay at?
1: I think they're just staying at home. It's not a big deal for them.
0: I wouldn't. I mean, like you would think that they would want to be at the $4.2 million condo.
2: Yeah, exactly.
1: Well, I had it locked up.
0: Yeah,
1: so
0: you're dead.
1: They can move right along.
0: Yeah. So you had a good time.
1: Had a great time. Thank you, Tom and Gina. I bought them a can opener because they didn't have one in their place.
2: Oh, that was nice of you.
0: They didn't have one.
1: No, well, they had one at one point.
2: Manual.
1: They didn't, I didn't want to get them another appliance. And first of all, let me tell you this right now. The electric can opener is stupidest invention ever.
0: Uh-huh.
1: It's not hard to open a can, people, unless you have like massive arthritis and can't move your fingers. The electric can, a regular can opener is way more efficient. And
0: a regular
1: easier.
0: Can opener that you buy like at Target for $6.
1: Yeah, I got the nice KitchenAid $15 one off of Amazon for them.
0: Yeah, but I mean, they just glide right through.
1: Yeah, I mean, that's like the one thing in the world. I don't need an electric to make it better in any way.
0: The ones they're making now, though, they're just these little handheld deals you put on the can, and they cut the can like from the
1: side.
0: From the side.
1: Yeah, and it's like it's super smooth cut, so you don't get any cut by the can or anything like that.
0: But it's still portable. Like you put it back in the drawer. Like it's not.
1: Yeah, it's battery chargeable.
0: Yeah, it's not a fixed appliance.
1: Yeah, which is nice, but even that, you've got to. There's a learning curve with that, right? And that's the thing. Like
0: getting it on the lip right.
1: And they are having guests there, so not everybody's gonna. Like nobody wants to learn how to figure out how to use a can opener.
0: But if
1: there is a learning curve with it.
0: But if you got the old-fashioned one with the crank gimmick, everybody knows how to do that.
1: Everybody. Even a kid can do it.
0: Yeah. Well, for the most part. So anyway, I'm glad that you had a great time. I knew that you guys were there, and what a great place to spend 4th of July.
1: It was awesome.
0: Yeah.
1: Awesome, awesome, awesome.
3: You to address speculation that you're leaving Ankara not in the new Air Force One.
0: Now, supposedly, Trump wouldn't fly, and I've been reading various reports, and nobody has really said it, but people have speculated it, and that is the new Air Force One, the new 747 that the country of Qatar gave us, is going to be eventually what Trump uses as Air Force One. Now, it's currently being, or it's been configured to be Air Force One worthy, because in order to make a regular plane Air Force One worthy, they have to retrofit it with all types of defense systems, from the fuel system to the fake flares that'll send out in case there's a heat-seeking missile that's locked on it. And I've been told that this one has still some stuff to do to it to make it completely more military than what our current, we have two 747s and either one of them, any plane, if the president was on a Cessna 172, its new tail, even though it was like November 140 kilo Mike, it would be denoted as Air Force One. Any plane that the current sitting president flies on is tail number Air Force One. I don't know if you knew that or not, Brian, but if you knew, like any plane that he's on.
1: Yes, and Marine One is the helicopter when
0: right.
1: he's on it.
0: Even though if it's not the standard Marine.

0: little person a toy.
1: Yeah,
0: we just gotta wait for the blue paint to dry over that. You know, Spirit had that real obnoxious yellow. I don't understand what they were thinking.
2: I like gold.
1: It's
2: yellow is hideous.
1: It's a Boeing C-32.
0: All right. So anyway, I've been told that while he was flying around in the Middle East, he had the old Air Force One that's fully rigged up with all the dummy flares and all this kind of deal, and that he was going to potentially, once he got out of what was considered hostile airspace, Europe and Turkey and all that, then he was going to potentially take the new one across the pond where he's escorted, and the bad guys aren't going to probably get you out there.
1: No, if I think you got it reversed.
0: Do I have it reversed?
1: Yeah, he's flying the old one home because the new one's staying in Europe to fly back and forth and show the military and all the bases the new one.
0: So the new one must have been configured with all the heat-seeking flare deflections and all of that. And aren't they saying that when he ends his presidency, he wants that plane that Qatar gave us to be like Ronald Reagan and a lot of other presidents? They have Air Force, the plane that they flew on that has since been retired as part of their presidential library. I think Ronald Reagan might be the only one. But like part of Ronald Reagan's presidential library, I think, is the retired Air Force One that he flew on. And so I think Trump wants this 747 in 3 years or 2.5 years, however long he has to be the president, when he's done, to be part of his presidential library.
1: Yes.
0: I'm saying that can, if I'm a congressman or a senator and I got a chance to vote on this, I'm like, listen, I'll go for that once they retire this out.
2: Yeah.
0: But this was a gift to the United States, and it can be an unbelievable savings to us. But once we retire this one out, then you can have it. But you can't. We're going to keep it going for a while because it's a gift. And if it's a gift to our country, you, as the president of the United States, I don't think you can take this expensive of a gift. I think it's illegal.
3: It's the emoluments clause.
0: Yeah, so it's the government, and when the government after your term, the next two presidents may use it, and then they time it out. Now it can go to your presidential library.
1: Oh, I guess so, because they already have two being built by Boeing that Boeing has taken a long time to complete. So those are going to be done in 2028. 2027, 2028, and it's already under contract. So then,
0: how about this new one that Qatar gave us?
1: Well, that's why it's going to be going to Trump's museum.
0: Man, I don't like that.
1: But but these ones that Boeing have been under work since like 2023, 2022. So they're, instead of canceling it,
0: man, we have so much waste. Anyway, yeah. Supposedly, this addresses a little bit of the Air Force One issue. And then it gets into how it looks like Iran wants to kill Trump. They literally are making that publicly known. Like, they're not even just trying to make it propaganda. They have said that.
4: I like you to.
0: And here's my question to anybody that may know or can research it. Like, when's the last time we had a country that publicly and pounded their chest that they wanted to kill our sitting president? I can't think of any time that, you know, Clinton or Obama or Bush or Bush's dad, or even Trump the first time, it might have been Trump the first time, where there was a country that said, yes, we want to kill the whoever the U.S. president is. I can't think of it. Now, there's always scuttlebutt, you know. But there's never, I mean, they got signs. I mean, I think they got high-ranking officials.
4: To address speculation that you're leaving Ankara not in the new Air Force One because of security concerns involving Iran, you've spoken today twice about them possibly assassinating you and possibly being successful. Did that concern have something to do
5: with it? Well, I speak about it a lot because, you know, the life of a president is very dangerous. It's 5.2%. You know what a race car driver is? 0.1%. A bull rider, that looks pretty dangerous to me. It's 0.1%. It's a very dangerous profession. No, I'm number one on the kill list for Iran.
0: Man, you know Secret Service is already, like, you know, when the president is in office, they're already nervous

0: they try to do everything they can, but when you're this guy, think about how tough their job is. And I wonder how many times they, how many assassination attempts that we don't hear about that they stop, right?
1: They're lovely people. I'm number one, so I don't know. I can't tell you that, but I don't really care because I'm doing my job and I'm doing it, I hope, better than anybody's ever done it, because we have a country that's hot.
2: Oh, it's a hot
1: really,
2: country.
1: Really successful.
0: It's a hot country. You know,
2: look at the thermostat.
0: D.C. was 103 this weekend. We're coming
2: burning up.
0: You know, Mother Nature knows we're hot, so he's making it hot.
1: But
0: I'm working with Mother Nature to make this the hottest summer ever.
2: DC 103, the new radio station taking over the plus.
0: And I'm not
2: DC
0: talking
2: area.
0: About dial position. I'm talking about Fahrenheit, as in what the temperature is. Crack an egg and boil it on the sidewalk, my friends.
1: And only because it's on the list. I mean, it came out. There was another list came out yesterday, and I'm number one on. I like being number one on TikTok better.
2: Did you see the clip where he said, "Look it up, lock it in"?
0: No,
2: he didn't.
3: I sent you this only because it's him talking about being assassinated, and he kind of just
0: and Brian,
3: like, that's the way it goes.
0: I know you're clowning me on my look it up, locking in.
2: Oh, I am,
0: and I'm cringing on it as well
2: because for thought is a better segment.
0: Yeah,
2: I think
0: so too.
2: Well, when are we gonna see it?
0: Soon. 2 weeks.
2: 2 weeks. With the mystery
3: boxes. Last week, Babyface had your whole thing canceled, and now it's...
2: How did I have it canceled?
3: Remember, he asked you how to change it, and you were like, don't even like those?
2: Oh, yeah, but then I said, go with food for thought.
3: Yeah.
2: Yeah, and he's like, that's a great idea.
0: Brian, I just can't implement. I don't have enough manpower to implement all your ideas, my friend.
2: A sandwich?
0: Here we go.
1: In trouble for 47 years, and they're... We took out their first set of leaders. We took out their second set of leaders. They want to take out the U.S. leader, me. I'm on every list. I saw a thing this morning. I'm on every single one of their lists. And so far, I guess I've been a little bit lucky, but that maybe doesn't last very long.
0: I mean, if you're the president and you know that you got a country that's absolutely full of a bunch of nut jobs and they are trying to kill you and they're not trying to be, you know, secretive about it, I'd be nervous as hell.
3: Well, that's why, because he's kind of like, yeah, I've been lucky, but oh well. It's the way it goes.
2: He's 80. He's lived a good life. Yeah. You know, so he's probably at that point where if he's like, if I go, I go.
0: If I go, I go. If they get me.
1: But we have great people, but these are evil, sick people, and we have to rid their cancer. Their cancer. And you know what you do? You got to cut out cancer early.
0: I'm just telling you, there is no, the negotiation ship has sailed. There is no more negotiation.
2: There was never any real negotiations going on. It's all smoke and mirrors.
0: I was trying to tell people that. And I said, once we started this, the only way to get out of it is to bomb the hell out of them. That's the only thing they're going to, because they will not quit. They will not quit.
1: We're going to hit them 20. And we did it last night. They did a little something today, but it was really retribution for last night. They hit actually 3 boats, not 2. And when they hit, we hit back much harder.
4: Are we returning to a full-scale military conflict, sir?
1: I don't know. I don't know. But win it very quickly. It's another way of doing it. We have many ways we can win. But we've already won militarily. They have very little left. And they want to make a deal so badly. They called a little while ago. They want to make a deal so badly. I just don't know if they...
0: He always grits his teeth. You ever notice that? Like, when he gets done making a statement, he'll grit his bottom teeth.
1: Worthy of making a deal. I don't know that they're going to honor the deal. That's the problem.
2: Do you think he has fake teeth at all?
0: Oh, yeah. I'm sure that those are nice veneers.
2: So maybe he's like making sure they stay in his mouth?
0: Yeah. I know. He's probably got the studs.
4: Why do you think they attacked commercial vessels?
1: Because it's sort of crazy, to be honest with you. It's sort of crazy. They're a little bit out of control, but they want to make a deal. Badly.
0: I know, but like, how many ceasefires have we had? How many deals have we had? And it just goes back to, you know, again, as early as March 12, I was like, these people are never going to make a deal. They're just going to continue this thing on and make you look stupid.
2: Well, let's go to the real predictions when you went around the room and asked us all when it was going to end. And I think all you guys had it before 4th of July. And I said, you know, May 30th. of 2029 or whatever the hell I said. So I think I might be the closest without going, well, with going over, but.
3: And no, I think I said May 31st, 2027, but you trumped me with the 2020.
0: Let's ask this question and then we're going to do words and come back with three questions. Is it three question Thursday? It's your segment.
2: Yeah, you ready for it?
0: No, I said, let's do this segment, go to words, and come back with three question Thursday.
2: Oh,
0: then
2: sorry.
0: I asked you, is that what we call it?
2: I had a mini stroke.
0: Yeah, I think you did.
3: I think you did. I was looking at you.
2: I was reading.
0: I thought you were Jan Reno over there for a minute, having like a Parkinson's moment.
2: Yeah. Yeah, we can come back from the break with three question Thursday.
0: Is that what we call it?
2: That's
0: though?
2: What we call
0: okay.
2: it.
0: Okay. Yeah. So now my question to you guys is, do we put an explanation point on this and we do end it? And the way, you know, in my opinion, that really there's only one way to end it, because you cannot negotiate anything with them. We're going to have to go in and just finish up the bunker bombing where their enriched uranium is, bomb it to oblivion, bomb their bridges, bomb their communication towers, bomb their oil fields, take over the Strait of Hormuz, and bomb whatever supreme leader may or may not be left. And, you know, much like the only way we could, you know, stop World War II and the Japanese, who were never going to ever give up, was we had to, you know, take out 300,000 people in Hiroshima and Nagasaki, you know, through the atom bomb project, as we were the first people to develop an atom bomb. Now, we have those capabilities, and that was the only thing that made Japan stop. Do you think that we have to do something similar here?
2: No, I don't think we're nuking Iran anytime soon.
3: Unfortunately, that won't work because of the history of us screwing over Iran, that the people will just continue to hate us.
0: Yeah. So what ends up... Okay, that was my proposal. You two tell me what you think happens.
2: I think everybody just gets tired of it. Wears themselves out like two kids fighting in the yard, and eventually they go home.
3: Yeah.
2: Yeah, I think that's what ends up happening.
0: Much like... kind of like a Vietnam gimmick?
2: Yeah, there's really no victory. I mean, no discernible
0: victory. There's no clear
2: victory.
0: Cut, and, you know, we don't stop their weapons of mass destruction. We, I guess, walk away from the Strait of Hormuz, and we tell Bibi Netanyahu, listen, it's too expensive, and the American public just aren't into this anymore. Sorry, bud, you're on your own.
2: Well, he needed us to be doing this so that they can, you know, fight in Lebanon without having to worry about the Iranians bulking up their troops and everything there. We got played like a fiddle.
0: So if we pull out, Brian, does that now leave exposure to Israel, because now they have it on two fronts, and now Iran can go, okay, U.S. pulled out, now we can put all of our whatever efforts we have left into Israel, and now Israel is fighting two fronts.
2: No, because we've weakened Iran enough that it's
0: they
2: less of a
0: fight.
2: Concern for Israel in Lebanon now that they're able to pretty easily beat the Iranian soldiers essentially that are in Lebanon, Hezbollah and
3: yeah, the thing that sucks too about the Iranians is that until 79, we weren't seen as colonizers, and then this war does not help with the old school Iranians thinking that we're trying to colonize their country. So we're effed either way.
0: Yeah, I mean, we're done.
3: Yeah.
0: We're done.
3: Let's blame it on Jimmy Carter.
0: Yeah, blame it on Jimmy Carter.
2: Somehow this is Biden.
5: I just
2: want to
5: let you know. I just want to let you know. This is Donald J. Trump. I just want to let you know. We wouldn't even be in this mess if it wasn't for stupid ass Jimmy Carter, which, by the way, lived to be 100 years old for those scoring at home. And
2: only the good die young. I should have been dead years ago.
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1: Throw up your rock fist when I drop this.
2: Bubba's back to tell it like it really is.
3: Back to the sponge.
2: Bubba the love sponge.

0: Macho Man, what say you, if you're available to speak?
1: Well, I don't know anything.
2: Yeah, it's the same as before, the background that's on there now.
0: Was it different for a little bit?
2: I was trying to do a montage that was longer, that has multiple backgrounds, but we have to, I just purchased a $40 player that will do it. That player we have there kind of sucks.
0: Yeah, but was there a small amount of time where the new one was kicked on because Gooch said he saw it?
2: He saw the menu, maybe.
0: Oh, okay. All right. So we need to get a $40 player.
2: Just put the menu up there, then.
0: And that'll allow us to do what we want to do?
2: Yeah, it's on the way. All right,
0: thanks. Brand of the quad, keyword quick.
3: Bubba, one of you, tell me, boys, if they're going to get one of those boxes to get a box, don't do anywhere else, because I know somebody that bought like five of them from somebody they know and they haven't got them for 6 months. They spent $1,000.
0: Yeah, don't go to Fred on the corner. Go to getabox.com. They're a company that does this for a living. I don't know what Fred's doing for a living. Fred's probably at the local V&W day drinking with you and has got some, you know, getting some of these boxes from wherever. Somebody's jailbreaking them. Get them from a reputable place that, you know, advertises, and we have a Bubba promo code, and they'll get them to you within, you know, 5 to 7 business days.
3: So I've told everybody, and I've sold like 8 of them.
0: You've been telling people about the Get a Box deal.
3: Yeah. Yes, I have.
0: Because I think you have one.
4: You got two.
3: I have 3 of them.
4: 3.
0: And they're
5: nonstop porn going on in that house.
0: Do you watch the porn channels?
3: Hell yeah, I do.
0: Yeah.
5: his wheelchair sticks to the floor like rat traps.
0: Yeah, exactly. And his mom loves it because she can literally just set him. It's almost like Ronco, set it and forget it. Just put him right in front of the porn channels, and you don't have to check and make sure he's hydrated and have some clean up towels.
5: My is clogging up the battery.
0: The remote control won't work anymore because of my byproduct. Yeah.
3: Remember, it goes down the tube, and I just have to dump it out.
0: Oh, that's right. Remember, Brian, it just goes. It goes right. He's cathetered, so it just goes right to the hopper.
4: Yeah, mom has to still change that.
0: Yeah, does your mom say, "Oh, B, it looks an awful. Your bag looks an awful milk. It looks awful milky today, my friend. You are a naughty, naughty boy."
3: No, she likes it in the bag, so because she used to just have to clean it up out of the pants.
0: Oh God! Yeah. Right now, does it affect? So, because most of your bag is urine, but when you do heavily masturbate, I'm going to use clinical terms here. When you do masturbate, it probably the texture of your urine is probably somewhat milky in the collection bag. And is it milky?
3: Yes, it is. And then I just have to worry about fur not to come off.
0: Yeah.
3: How many times a day
0: do you usually do that? Are you now 40 plus years old, have your testosterone levels lowered to that you're only doing one sesh a day? Are you still at 3? Like what are you doing?
3: Well, about 2, because I go down to the Eagles every day.
0: So you go maybe 1 in the morning, then go down to the Eagles, do all kinds of day drinking, and you're officially the treasurer as well, and then back home for maybe a nightcap.
3: Yeah, or I do it in the morning because I wear it while I go to sleep.
5: I would love to have a Brandon the Quad embedded where we live a day in the life of Brandon the Quad and just see how he does things.
0: Oh man,
5: same thing with Holyoke Cho.
0: Oh. I don't really wish upon any of us.
5: I think it'd be pretty awesome specials, Bubba.
0: We're just laying in bed all day.
5: I know you don't like me giving you work.
0: I know that Holyoke Joe doesn't have air conditioning right now, and they got him facing a wall.
5: Well, I would just love to see the way he talks to these nurses, because I know it isn't kind.
0: I often tell Holyoke Joe, well, try to be as nice as you possibly can, even under the worst conditions, because eventually they will like you if you're charming and nice. But if you're demanding and a dick, which I think Holyoke Joe is, then they're going to put you facing a wall with a 9-inch TV and no air.
5: Yeah.
3: Trust me, I've done that with my mom. It doesn't work.
0: Yeah, when you're a naughty boy and you're a dick, does your mom just park you somewhere in the corner and you can't do anything? I mean, she probably just disconnects your battery.
3: There's just a button to shut me off, so she just shuts me off.
0: Think about this, man. You can, Brian, if he pisses you off, you just hit a master button in the back that he can't reach, and he can't do nothing.
5: Yeah, it is a good way to control your son when he's 40 and out of control.
0: All right, my man. Well, listen, Brandon the Quad, thank you for the Get a Box testimonial. We appreciate you,
5: Brian. Brandon's milky bag with $20. Thank you.
3: Yeah.
0: Bye, Brian. Thanks.
5: Oh, Brian,
0: so,
5: see ya.
0: I'm sorry, Brandon. UFC 329 this weekend. Probably the main event is Conor McGregor taking on what, the Hoffman guy?
5: You nailed it. Michael Hoffman.
0: And... And thank you.
5: Max Holloway.
0: Thanks. And I guess that this is the first time that Conor McGregor has not had sex while in training camp.
5: Or had cocaine or raped a woman.
0: Yeah,
5: so
0: exactly.
5: He's doing great.
0: Let me tell you something. I've allegedly. Not had cocaine, raped anybody.
5: Don't need to put allegedly
0: and
5: in
0: there's
5: anyway.
0: A fire in my belly. There's a fire in my belly. I've not fornicated, raped, or done any cocaine for 30
4: days. Just think after that.
0: I'm full of piss and vinegar.
1: Yeah.
0: And it's going to come out to the ring all over Max Holloway.
4: All the women at the bars need to be wary.
0: Yeah. You guys need to be given chastity belts because he's going to be hungry.
6: It's magnificent. The fire is in my belly roaring and is about to be released on Saturday night. I've practiced abstaining also in this camp. It's the first time I've ever done it from any type of physical touch, if you will. And that's been...
0: I think he's going to get his ass kicked. I think he's going to get his ass
5: kicked. He's gotten
0: kicked.
5: So soft. To be a fighter, it's almost like you do have to underpay them. Because
0: in order
5: you
0: to make
5: need
0: them
5: mad. Hungry, man.
0: You need them to be mad and hungry.
5: Yeah.
0: Yeah, like, you know, there's a reason why Rich Franklin and GSP and these guys didn't get big paydays back in the day when they were building the sport. You know, the Chuck Liddells and the Tito Ortizes. They never really made any big money. They never did.
5: No.
0: You know, Muscle Shark and Rich Franklin and they just never made any money. The Randy Couture's. And they made $1 million, $2 million.
5: But they weren't $100 million men like Conor McGregor.
0: No. This guy here, oh my God, he's probably made $100 million in the sport, is he not, bud?
5: Well, between that and the boxing, but through this sport, he made that money.
0: Yeah.
6: Hence. I'm excited to see what it brings on Saturday night.
5: $200 million.
6: We're gonna have a good night Saturday, all across the board.
7: Thank you, champ.
8: Connor, you mentioned you have.
5: He looks good though. He does look healthy.
0: Now, we went from Miami that wants to bust the hookers. I'm sorry, doesn't even want to bust the hookers. I don't think you can even hook in Miami. You can't even run a modern day, Jack Shack. And then Gavin Newsom, completely opposite of the spectrum. Florida wants to, you know, lock it down where an Asian woman can't even give you a happy ending for $80 extra in a controlled atmosphere, and she's not being trafficked. She's only guilty of giving you an extra $80 value on your handy, and that's the mentality of Florida, I think. But abortions are 6 weeks here. California, Gavin Newsom, the governor, has effectively legalized open-air sex marketing in the middle of Los Angeles. In 2022, he signed legislation decriminalizing loitering with the intent to commit prostitution. Now gangs are pimping girls as young as 14 and branding them with tattoos all in the open. I don't know if that's necessarily what I'm looking for, but I wouldn't mind a few of these chicks on the streets.
9: This is Figueroa Avenue in South Los Angeles. Day and night, prostitutes walk.
0: I mean, I know this chick's a hooker, and she probably has 5 or 6 STDs, and you'd have to wear a condom if you were with her. But she's pretty attractive by standing on the street corner standards, is she not?
5: Yeah.
0: She needs a set of Diacos.
5: Somebody's daughter.
0: Yeah, you know what? Thank God. Way to ruin my party. My God. I can now, the minute I look at her as somebody's daughter, then I'm now.
5: Oh, my goodness. I got to actually give this woman dignity.
0: I got to creep me out.
9: Humanize them. The streets.
0: Can you imagine driving down like MLK or anywhere in Tampa and seeing this?
4: Look at that.
0: I don't know that any of this exists in this area, does it?
4: Look at that gorilla face.
0: Look at that ass with the gorilla. You mean you're talking about the gorilla on her ass?
4: Yeah. And Bubba, yes.
0: How much for the gorilla?
4: If you go down to Nebraska.
0: There really is this?
4: Yeah. You
0: for
4: go
0: real?
4: Down to Nebraska at night.
0: It's closer as to, you have to get into town though, right?
4: Yeah. It's down toward the downtown area.
0: And there are girls. Now.
4: They don't dress like this.
0: How do they dress?
4: Like the last one.
0: Can you talk to them?
4: I would.
5: Women's like all the time.
0: Over? No. Like if you had a if I had my you know, like my selfie stick and my iPhone that I was taping, and I'm like, hey, I'm Bubba the Love Sponge. First of all, I'm not. Hold on, Brian. Let me run this scenario by you before you take a crap on it and give me your honest legal opinion. Okay, and not try to be a smart ass and make me look stupid. But like, let me ask you something. Well, you want to be on a sex tape? No, I just want you to be my friend and to give me sound legal advice. Okay,
5: yes, sir.
0: All right, without trying to reverse it on me, make me look like a creep, a whole nine yards. If you were to go down on Nebraska Avenue mm-hmm. with a selfie stick mm-hmm. and you were like, hey, I'm Bubba the Love Sponge. I have a national syndicated, you know, I'm a huge content creator. I'm syndicated in radio. I'm here as a journalist to ask you questions about your trade. I'm not here to solicit sex or anything like that. I'll give you $50 or $100 or $20 if I can have an interview with you on camera.
5: Okay.
0: Now, would that be covering your ass?
5: Yeah, you're fine if it's not in exchange for sexual favors.
4: You might want to. The thing you're gonna have to do.
5: The pimps are the problem. Yeah,
4: you're gonna have to go talk to his pimp.
5: Yeah,
4: their pimp. Because otherwise, you're talking to his woman. If you don't pay him, you're done.
0: They're gonna kill me.
5: Yeah,
4: they'd probably beat the crap
0: out of
4: you.
0: So, do I go to him first and been like, "Hey, Jerome, I'm doing a kind of a little mini." Like a little mini thing on the hookers of Tampa or the girls of Tampa. And can I pay you to interview a few of your girls? That would probably be the way you start with it, right?
5: No, man, that ain't gonna fly.
0: Oh, okay. I was thinking about giving you like $200.
4: Okay.
0: And,
4: next thing you know,
5: and then he takes the $200 and you get no interview.
4: Well, no, Lakeisha will come out, who's about 400 pounds.
5: Yeah.
0: And then he puts a gun to my head and tells me, hey, man, whatever else you got in your wallet.
4: Yeah, because I mean, $200 to him is like, that's like two handies in like 30 minutes.
5: I love that Rolex Submariner you got on your wrist.
0: No, you mean the fake one I got that says Bubba Army on it? You mean the fake one I got that says Bubba Army on it that you can buy it for $74.99 on Bubba Army Shop Store and or Merch.com?
5: Sheesh.
9: And pimps collect cash.
0: Here we go.
9: Gangs like the Hoover criminals are running this market, recruiting girls as young as 14, branding them with tattoos, and forcing them to work. And under California law, police can't arrest them for loitering with intent to commit prostitution. So they're out here every day getting abused while politicians like Gavin Newsom play social justice.
0: Yeah, I don't know if that's the right law.
5: Yeah, there's somewhere in between, right?
0: Yeah.
5: So there's a fine balance between... having the Asian massage parlor story and this story.
0: The Asian massage.
5: We can find a happy middle ground.
0: Can we get a medium? But it makes the Asian massage place look like child's play. They're not tattooing the chicks. The chicks are,
5: in California, apparently the children are playing. That's the problem.
0: So let's go to three question first. We need, Brad, James or Macho Man or something to give us some type of fanfare. Could you please get something produced to be like, and now it's time for the Brian Matroni inspired three questions.
5: We don't even have to say Brian Matroni inspired.
0: I would like to pay homage to the person that has come up with it. And now brought to you by
5: Now it's time for Baby Faces Three Question Thursday.
0: Brought to you by Hunter Long. I mean, might as well put that in there,
5: 844,
0: right?
5: Ask Gina.
0: Yeah, I mean, might as well, right?
5: It
0: makes it sound cooler.
5: Yeah.
0: And now it's time for Baby Faces Three Question Thursday. Brought to you by Hunter Long, 844, ask Gina. And take it away, Baby Face. Three Question Thursday. Oh, we just did one right there. Let me just record that.
4: Yeah.
0: All right, Brian. I feel like I need some Jeopardy type music, but we'd have to get the royalty free kind.
5: We're good on this. So.
0: Okay. Sorry.
5: All right. So the first question is usually something.
0: By the way,
5: like,
0: every one of these always gets me a ton of heat. I always get a ton of heat on this.
5: All right. Well, I don't think this is going to be a ton of heat, but let's start. Question number one.
0: Can we say it's troll inspired? I think it's that's.
5: No, I don't think it's troll inspired.
0: Okay.
5: Why would you say that?
0: Oh, just cause.
5: I'm not trolling.
0: All right. Oh, please, you're not trolling.
5: I'm not.
0: Please.
5: Question number.
0: The definition of your existence on this show is one of trolling.
5: Well, I counter-programming is a nicer way of saying
0: okay.
5: it.
0: Okay, all right, go ahead.
5: All right, question number one, Bubba. What was your favorite family tradition growing up as a child? What was the one thing that your family did that was like a core memory for you? There, you know, you could always count on it. It was going to be something that you loved. It doesn't have to be based around a holiday, although it could be. But what was your favorite family tradition growing up as a child?
0: My favorite family tradition actually was Thanksgiving. Because my grandma Madge had this special German-based dressing family, hand-down generation-to-generation family recipe. And it involved taking a food. At that time, you know, food processors were not electric like the Ninja. You had to hand crank them, you know?
5: Mm-hmm.
0: And so our family's Thanksgiving dressing concoction consists of having to hand grind green apples, peanuts, and some other ingredients that gets put in it. And my grandma always let me be the cranker. Like, I got to be the guy that turned when I got old enough. Like, you see, I wanted to crank, you know, when I was like 4 or 5, and my dad would be like, no, because I didn't really have the dexterity and or skills to be efficient on the, and Grandma Madge needed it done. Like, she didn't screw around and wasn't really patient. So as I got to be like 7 or 8, then I graduated up into being the cranker, getting to, you know, crank the.
5: I've seen you cranking it in the bathroom, right, and now you get to crank it in the kitchen.
0: And so probably one, and so you always had to make it the night before because it had to sit in the oven for however long. And so
5: it's green apples, peanuts. There's got to be more to it than that.
0: Oh yeah, there's chicken broth. There's the gizzard and the neck bone and whatever of the turkey. There's a ton of croutons. There's, like I said, chicken broth. There's peanuts, green apples, onions. Tara makes it now.
4: Oh,
5: she has the original recipe.
0: Let me actually,
5: celery.
0: Yes, yeah, celery. Let me. I think there might be a YouTube video on our YouTube world of me making it with my sister a couple years ago.
4: All right.
0: So yeah. So Brian, I would say probably Thanksgiving, just because Grandma Madge, like the age of 7, let me be the cranker, and I got to be the cranker clear up until I think our family finally bought an electric food processor, like one that chops it all up, you know. So, but yeah, I would say Thanksgiving. Just for, you know, one, we were all together. Two, it was great homemade food. Like, my family never, like, scalloped potatoes and green bean casserole and all that. None of it was, it was all made from scratch. And it still is. Janie Cakes and my sister, you know, they continue the tradition.
5: Have you ever made a dish for Thanksgiving, family Thanksgiving? Like, you actually made something?
0: Well, I helped make, 2 years ago, I helped make the dressing.
5: Oh, okay.
0: So, yeah, I did a lot.
5: You were a Kara's cranker?
0: Yeah, I was. I mean, I got to pour the chicken broth, and then you got to put rubber gloves on and kind of knead it all in. You got to put rubber gloves and knead all of it in. It's, the dressing is, like, I've never had another dressing that even comes close. Yeah, even comes close to.
1: There you go. Spray.
5: Can we get some for the studio for next week? Get Tara to
0: not next week.
5: Whip some up.
0: Maybe for Thanksgiving.
5: Why do we have to wait till Thanksgiving?
4: Yeah, let's,
0: you know,
4: do it for next week.
0: You know what we should do, Lummy? You know what we should do?
4: Cooking with Clem?
0: No.
4: Oh.
0: Is that I should see if I could get my sister to do a Thanksgiving dinner for everybody here on the show. Of all of my famous, all of my family's recipes.
5: Let's do it. Let's do it, like, now.
0: No.
5: Why do we have to wait until November?
0: Well, we could do, I mean, it would take a while to plan, but we could do it, like, in a month.
5: All right.
0: Where we all clear our calendars, and we do it, like, on a, Tara would have to come over on a Friday and help me cook it all, and then we serve it, like, on Saturday. We could do it poolside.
5: Yeah.
0: But anyway, so, this is kind of my sister.
10: Now,
0: you can see the ingredients here, Brian. You can, I guess you can see the ingredients there. Here we go.
1: You're doing a good job.
10: Why don't you explain what you're doing?
11: I thought you guys were still cutting on me.
12: That's part of the process. But
11: first I was Kim, now I'm Martha.
10: Stewart.
11: I'm peeling this apple, and I think my mom may have didn't think I had this good of a skill set.
10: And what kind of apples are those, Martha?
11: These are Granny Smith.
0: They're calling me Martha Stewart and Kim Kardashian. Like, all they do is just, we might want to bring this video back, because this is actually quite funny, I think.
11: You got me, Dion?
0: Mm-hmm. It's very much long form.
11: And then you just go like this.
1: Yeah, be careful, you'll cut yourself.
11: I will not.
5: Sounds like your mom talking to you like you're four.
11: Goddamn peeler from Target. Who cares where you put your peeler at? I'm gonna cut my finger off. I swear to God.
1: I think he is.
11: This is tough work. My kitchen was. It'd been through some hell. Think about mom. Think about Mama's Rosemont commitment.
10: One of these bags in here.
11: So hey, continuing on.
1: Here. Oh God, help us.
11: Oh, okay. So now I know where the boiling point is. Okay. Boiling point is, okay? Dion, you thought it was funny.
1: Dion thinks everything.
10: Handful of that and just sort of, not quite that much. Sprinkle.
0: See, Brian, it kind of shows you our recipe here. Here, hold on. Now, see, this used to be right here, Brian. This used to be, had to be done by hand. Peanuts.
11: Let me go and hit this, okay?
0: Onions.
5: You gotta say onion.
0: Onion.
11: Yeah, I'm gonna keep the dildo part in there.
10: A little more apple.
0: See, Tara,
11: you guys got this down like just by looks. For real, for real.
1: Some of this in too, don't we?
0: And then you gotta take that, Brian, that mash. That mash that you make, you got to put that and infuse it into the dry breadcrumb celery deal, and then you got to put the mash in there.
5: Yeah.
11: Awesome. More of this stuff?
10: Yes, please.
0: You mash that in there.
11: That's tough.
0: And then you got to.
10: Now only about a third of the bag.
11: Yeah, and I didn't get any little guys on the side that time either.
10: Okay, so
0: Brian, there is.
5: So proud of me.
0: Let me. We might want to remarket that. That might be something pretty funny, actually. What, it did 6,000 views 2 years ago. So whatever.
4: Yeah, maybe we'll bring it back closer to Thanksgiving.
0: Maybe we'll bring it back. Gary can slice it and dice it, make it far more funnier, and make some shorts and what have you. So there you go, Brian. In a very long-winded way, one of my most favorite times as a family is making. Are having, made the Thanksgiving dinner.
5: All right. Next question.
0: Which would go right along the lines of my heaviness, a food-related event would probably be my favorite.
5: You know, most
0: You didn't hear me say which one we, our family, went hiking bicycling or anything like that.
5: All right. So on this one, don't get all uppity or anything, but I've shared mine, but what do you consider your best or peak sexual experience in your entire life?
0: Oh, Brian.
5: Come on now.
0: Brian.
5: What? It's Three Question Thursday.
0: I don't know that I can get into that.
5: Why not? I've gotten into mine on here. Hairdresser and stripper in Vegas. Come on. What was yours? What was your peak?
0: I can't get into that.
5: You can't get into it?
0: No, out of respect to Erica.
5: No, it's not disrespectful to talk about things that you did in your past. It just isn't. I'm sorry.
0: No.
5: It's just not disrespectful.
4: You shouldn't say a story that you've already said, like the Coast Guard in the middle of the Gulf, or Madeira Beach, or,
5: No, there's but clearly the one that he's talking about, he can't share.
0: Yeah.
5: But why can't you share it? You're just embarrassed?
0: No, I'm not embarrassed. I mean, it really is an unbelievable
5: situation. Well, then spill the beans. But it's Three Question Thursday.
0: Contractually, I do have a marriage disagree. I do have an MDA, a marriage what are those called?
5: An NDA, non-disclosure agreement?
0: No, I have marriage dissolution agreement.
5: Yeah.
0: I do have one of those. So, I, probably can't get into it.
5: Well, you don't need to name the people.
0: I do have one.
5: You don't need to. Here's the thing. You don't need to name who was involved. You can just say what happened. You don't have to name the players.
0: All right, so let me just say this.
5: Because you've had a long life.
0: Hmm.
5: A long, full life.
0: And so let me just say this. I can say this. And it's with this particular scenario has happened multiple times with
5: various people.
0: Yeah, with different people that I was seeing. So this is not an isolated event.
5: Gotcha. And we're not naming names.
0: We're not naming names. But the hottest thing that I've done is have a threesome with another girl and the person I'm seeing.
5: Okay.
0: That's by far the hottest.
5: That was mine too.
0: Yeah. So there you go. I mean, like, and here's the thing. I'm so lucky in being able to have done that. Because I don't think the average guy running around ever really gets that potential in his life.
5: What do you think the percentage is of guys that have had threesomes with you know, involving two other women?
0: Yeah, and here's the thing. They, you know, the one of the two girls is something that I'm in a relationship with.
5: Hmm.
0: So I have had it the other way when I've had two straight, like, not two chicks I'm not seeing, but the hottest one were the when I was involved in a very serious relationship with one of them, and then they bring in one of their friends or somebody that we know or whatever. But I think, Brian, that percentage, and I'm going to ask your number as well, your prediction, and you too, Lummy. I would say that it's way less than what people may, but maybe it's way more. Like, maybe it's really not that big of a deal, especially in today's world where women seem to be a little bit more promiscuous and not as, you know, Little House on the Prairie. I would say 25% of men may have had that experience once or twice.
5: Lummy, what's your guess?
4: I would say,
0: first of all, Lummy, have you ever done that?
4: No, I have not.
0: I think you're lying, because that was three no's, and usually people that are lying say they're answering
4: I've never done that.
0: I think you're lying, but okay. What's your answer?
5: Why would he lie about that?
4: Should I brag about it?
5: Yeah.
4: Like everyone else, like Babyface is going to?
0: No, I'm the only one in
4: this room that hasn't had one.
5: Yeah.
0: All right, so... Right. That's now, just
5: so
0: in
5: this
0: our
5: room's, this room is 66%.
4: Exactly. Yeah.
0: So this
4: I
0: room
4: say
0: is
4: 50%.
0: This, okay. So you're saying 50% of all men have had a threesome, and not a guy girl. I'm talking about the girl guy.
4: Oh, then not, I would say lower.
0: Yeah, like not. Yeah, I mean,
4: I'd say 30%.
5: And Bubba said 25.
0: I said 25.
5: So the numbers range from 10 to 18%. So they ask men and women this, and this what doesn't add up, because if it's girl guy, there should be more women engaging in it than men.
4: Yeah.
5: Only 10% of women have admitted to doing it, while 18% of men said they have. So either
0: it's probably in the middle somewhere.
5: Yeah,
0: right?
5: Probably in the middle. The women are probably being a little coy, and the men are probably being a little bit braggadocious and lying. So probably around 14-15%.
0: Yeah, I would say 15%.
5: Yep.
0: Yep. Okay.
5: So there you have it. There you have it. So all that right. Was your best. Now, was one of the women involved without getting? Were they a professional in some way, shape, or form?
0: No.
5: This was an amateur deal.
0: Yeah. In fact, I can expound on that if you like. And because,
5: or expound either way.
0: Yeah, I thought it was you. I thought you could say expound on it. But you can
5: if you have that accent. I'm going to expound on it.
0: Oh, I'm going to expound, but my white trash accent would probably be more grammatically correct.
5: I'm about to expound on this.
0: I'm fixing to tell you more about it. The professionals are not nearly as good and into it and freaky as just kind of your girl next door that's got a regular job and is not a stripper or, or a porn star or anything like that. Like, just a freak, a good girl that everybody would think is just a normal, you know, girl next door, housewife, what have you. Those are the ones that are the most freakiest. Absolutely.
5: Yeah.
0: Not the stripper.
5: They're saying nurses and hairdressers are the two freakiest freaks.
0: Hairdressers are freaky. Absolutely.
5: Nurses and hairdressers.
0: Yeah.
5: Are the biggest freaks out there.
0: All right. So my final question before words. Good questions, by the way.
5: Final question. What is your biggest professional regret that you would immediately go back and change, and how do you think that would have changed your life had you not had that regret and done things differently?
0: Well, you know what that is.
5: Whew. I don't know. There's a few. Professional regret.
0: Yeah.
2: There's still a few.
5: I mean, professional. I'm talking about job-related. Not something in your personal life that bled over into your professional life.
0: I can tell you what it is. It's the ratings scandal that I got myself part of. That, you know, that was settled, and a lot of people automatically think that I'm absolutely 100% the bad guy there. I can't disclose the settlement terms.
5: Yes,
0: but
5: don't.
0: But you know, there's a lot to that whole thing. And I was made to look like the bad guy, and I have to take responsibility for my participation in it. But you know, there's a lot of things that I can't talk about that I wish I could.
5: Well, how do you think
0: that would shed some additional information and light on that
5: issue.
0: Very regretful issue that I was part of.
5: Now let's play this out though. Had that not happened, you go back, you change it, how do you think your career is different at this moment.
0: I think Beasley continues to hire me. I think they roll us out and we're heard in probably, we're at this point, 10 to 12 major Beasley markets. Probably Beasley's FM, one of their FMs in Vegas, certainly would, you know, be probably somewhere in Tampa. That definitely, and it would make me more attractively, it would make other companies less gun shy of hiring me.
5: Do you think you're doing this though? Do you think we're simulcasting on YouTube and these other places now if that had happened? Or do you think you don't need or wouldn't have had the need for that digital footprint?
0: I think you're exactly right. And I think I needed to pivot for survival, and that pivot has now, by default, built something that's far stronger than having 10 terrestrial affiliates, because terrestrial radio is in trouble right now. And I would not have pivoted had I, you know, been still getting big, fat terrestrial checks from Beasley and a handful of other people. So I think you're right, Brian. In the dark cloud of that made me have to scrape and claw to have the digital presence that we have, and we're continuing to grow on this. And now you got terrestrial personalities that are like, man, where do I start? How do I start building a digital presence that can be actually, you know, enough money for me to make a living?
5: Yeah, viable.
0: And, you know, for the people in Tampa that are trying, that have 10,000-12,000 subscribers on YouTube and virtually don't do anything on Facebook and don't do anything else. I mean, everybody gravitates to, I gotta monetize my YouTube. And these various personalities will have, I've seen them range anywhere from 3,500 to 15,000 subscribers. Well, you're not going to make much money. That guy that's got 15,000 subscribers on his YouTube channel, let me, I know the numbers. We know the numbers.
2: Yes, we do.
0: That guy's making about $300 a month. Oof. That's what he's making on his YouTube channel. And he's not monetizing his X. He's not monetizing his TikTok. He's not monetizing his Facebook. He's not on Rumble. He's not on Twitch. He's throwing all of his content. I'm going to replay my show or broadcast my show live real time on YouTube while it's also available on some FM station in Tampa. And you're never going to make any money. You're making $300-$400 a month on YouTube. That's it. And when you get fired, because that's what terrestrial radio is doing. I mean, didn't Clear Channel, iHeart just last week get rid of like 200 people?
2: Yes.
0: I mean, you've got to a step. I talked to Rush Wallins. I actually talked to Rush Rollins yesterday from Monsters in Orlando. He was commending me on my Caitlin Clark comments, and he said I feel the exact same way. And him and I are friendly now. And I said, Russ, promise me that you're working on your digital world because that's where you need to be. I know you're number one in Tampa terrestrially, and I know you're probably making a pretty good living. But I mean, in Orlando, I know you're number one in Orlando, but it just takes one trip up, one mess up, one executive to say, oh my God, we can't, this $300,000 or $400,000 morning show that we're paying, we can just pipe in rock music. I mean, every one of you guys right now that have all somewhat, you know, are jealous of me, the MJs, the Caltas, all these guys, you guys are dead in the water with not having established anything that can make any kind of money with regards to you being, and here's the other thing, you don't own your content.
5: Ah, Milton Fletchkow's going to be making a massive comeback.
13: I began to hallucinate and thought a houseplant was talking to me.
14: Prescription medication.
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0: We may need to have an interdiction tomorrow.
1: Or intervention.
0: Yeah, whatever. Thank you. It would be considered an interdiction too, would it not? If you're, you know, taking over, or I don't, hell, you know what? Thank you for the correction.
2: No, you're right about interdiction as well, to prevent him. You were actually more right than me. I'm going to face myself on this one.
0: Thank you. And I took it like
2: you don't want to have an intervention with him and talk to him about not doing it. You want to just prevent him from doing
0: it. Yeah, I want to stop the behavior.
2: You want a restraining order.
0: So, wow, a very rare, I was right and you were wrong. Very, very rare. Very rare. And but I gave you
2: your flowers.
3: If you like Gene Lasker,
0: but I took the L. I'm like, oh, okay.
2: Yeah,
0: like,
2: you know, begrudgingly did it, yeah. But you were right.
0: We got to tell Lasker he's got to stop with this AI stuff. I don't know.
4: Kevin's mom, $300.
0: Oh my God, for where?
4: BubbaArmyTips.com.
0: Oh my God, great! Thank you, BubbaArmyTips.com. Yet another way. So I don't know. I hope to God this isn't Sarah that's building this for him. I don't think it is. I don't know who's building it for him. I don't think Lasker can build this sort of stuff. But anyway, Gene posts 23 minutes ago. From 331 pounds to near 245, I'm taking a break on the fasting and protein-only diet to a normal 2,500 calories a day and to begin to work out for a while. And then Gene posts a picture of him taking possession of his brand new F-450 at Brandon Ford and his svelte 245 that he says he is, and then he posts this.
3: If you like Gene Lasker, you got like twice as much now because I'm twice as big. How about that?
0: Which is completely opposite of what the information he's trying to disseminate, meaning like he's saying I'm down from 330. Now, the only way this video would make sense is if Gene gained, he went from 245 and you liked them then, and now he's 331 and you got way more of Gene to like. That's the only way this video would make sense. So it's like he's so stupid that he doesn't even know the AI that he's posted.
2: Well, I could say the only other possible explanation I could give is he's saying that's like a before and after shot. So if you liked me before when I used to be skinny, I'm fat now, and then now he's saying he's not fat anymore.
3: If you like Gene Lasker, you got like twice as much now because I'm twice as big. How about that?
0: See, I don't know.
2: Maybe that's why. Maybe that's the before and after.
0: Like the other thing is, that's not even close to your voice.
2: And why is he stealing Ronnie the limo driver's facial hair?
0: And why don't you just record yourself saying whatever you want to say? Like, stop with the AI because it makes you look stupid. This is not you in any way, shape, or form.
2: I mean, it does look like him physically at one point.
0: I mean, I guess.
2: Yeah, I mean, the face and the goatee and everything were on point at one point. And that belly. Ooh, that belly when he was his biggest.
3: If you like Gene Lasker, you got like twice as much now because I'm twice. If you like Gene Lasker, you got like twice as much now because I'm twice as big. How about that? If you like.
2: Yeah, so that's what it must be.
0: And so here's the thing. He doesn't even have that type
3: if
0: of...
3: If you like Gene Lasker, you got like twice...
0: Like he's clean-shaven now.
2: Yeah.
4: Yeah.
0: Like, he's clean-shaven. He's a lot thinner. Like, so I don't know what this video means.
3: If you like Gene Lasker, you got like twice as much now because I'm twice as big. How about that? If you like Gene Lasker...
2: Right. That's enough of that.
0: Stupid. I mean, just straight stupid.
4: Come on,
0: stupid.
4: Gene.
0: Come on, Gene. Be better.
4: Mm-hmm.
0: Yeah, Mario, what's going on?
5: Hey, yeah, I just want to ask a question. Is Brian going to have, like, when Brian hosts for you and you're going to be out, you know, you're going to be out, is he going to have, like, Dan and Gene in there? Because that'd be awesome, man. Throw everybody at that.
0: I think Brian, I'm going to leave it to Brian as to who he would want, but I think that is a good
5: idea. Come on, Brian, get Dr. Dan.
4: Well, Wednesday's Gene.
0: Yeah, Wednesday's Gene, and then Thursday he just would, you know, either, yeah, I think maybe.
4: Maybe Dr. Dan.
0: It's completely Brian's call. I'm not going to tell Brian
5: Come
0: how to
5: on,
0: do
5: me.
0: A show.
5: Get doctor.
0: Thank you, Mario. Appreciate it.
2: You know, Dan's going to try and sabotage me. That's the problem I have with bringing
0: but
2: Dan.
0: But hold on.
2: In.
0: Here's the problem, Brian.
2: Yeah.
0: And here's not the problem. And you do what you want. but I can have a conversation with Dan to say, Dan, Brian's the host. Don't try to just sit there and sabotage him. Have intellectual discussions. If you guys agree on something, disagree on something, you guys have had a show for 7-8 years. You guys know how to play nice together and still disagree. So don't just be laying with your mouth open like a moray eel, ready to chomp down on him and everything that he says. If he says something that's, you know, you agree with, dance with him. If he says something you don't agree with him, you know, don't dance with him, but don't.

0: I may reach out to all the old people, Rick Jaminski and Frank, and see how they're all doing.
1: I don't know about Rick Jaminski or
0: Fathead.
1: I don't know about that either.
0: Caveman.
1: Caveman, I don't know, was never really a personality per se.
0: Miller?
1: No, of course not.
2: No, not Miller.
1: Yeah.
2: It's a warm line
0: donkey,
2: special.
0: Donkey head.
1: Can you learn how to talk on your microphone, please?
2: I had to answer the warm line. Sorry, there's someone on the warm line who wants to speak to you.
1: Why don't you tell me who that someone is? I don't like surprises.
2: Gene Lasker.
1: Let me just ask you a question. Who's doing these AI for you?
3: I don't know. It's a fan sending them to me. I just thought it was funny as hell. You didn't have to play it. I just made it from it, sending it to me and you so you can laugh about it. It's pretty funny. I was fat. I was really fat, man. You got to be proud of me being skinnier.
1: But it's not. It's man. Not. It's not you. It's not even close to you. It's not your voice. It's not your voice. It's not the mustache that you're wearing. It's nothing.
3: I know. I'm not the same right now. I shaved that off, but I did have that mustache. Remember?
1: But you've never had. But you've never had that voice ever.
3: Oh, of course not. But you know, I'm not a.
1: By the way, just for those scoring, by the way, for those scoring at home, Gene will never buckle his belt. He sits and drives hours at a time with it dinging. He will not.
0: Seriously?
1: Yes.
0: Like, he won't even just buckle it behind him?
1: Nope. And it dings. He drove me to Drew Park to pick up my truck when Terry from Terry's Automotive worked on it, and from the entire from here clear to basically George Steinbrenner Field, Brian, which from we took 275 to MLK, it dinged the entire. I'm like, Gene, are you gonna do something about that? Sarah calls. He talks to her on the speaker. Hold on, it's dinging the entire time.
0: It's like that smoke detector battery ding, beeping
1: ding. Jeez. Ding. And like it goes away after like 5 minutes or something.
0: Gene, that's insane. Yeah, dude, you don't it doesn't bother you?
1: Gene take
3: don't bother me.
0: Ford ain't gonna tell me what to do, Bubba. If I want to die, I'm gonna die.
1: Gene, I'm just telling you.
3: Well, listen, like, I'm in a 450 off the road. You ain't dying me in my truck.
1: Okay, Brian,
0: there's semis that say otherwise.
1: Gene, we don't care.
3: Yeah, well, I don't get myself in that.
1: Brian, stop. Just stop, Brian. You're arguing with somebody with a third grade education. Stop, Brian. Gene.
3: There you go, Brian. But I got on a chat earlier to Brian, and I told everybody to give you thumbs up, so you can tell that I'm not the guy that's going to ever sabotage
0: you. You're the best, Gene. I have no problem.
1: He has no problem with you.
0: No problem. Zero. I love that you're such a badass.
3: Great show.
0: That you don't care that your car is beeping at you for 45 minutes. It would drive me absolutely insane.
1: Gene. I've known you, Gene.
3: That home doesn't bother me.
1: Gene,
3: yes, sir.
1: Gene, you're truly one of my most special friends. We've been through hell and back. I love you. I love your family. I'm just telling you, as your kind of buddy, that will tell you that sort of thing looks stupid. Like you're better. You're way better than that. Like you're a bigger stop. You're kind of jobbing yourself out with that. Like, you know, you're way bigger of a star than that. Like, don't just take everybody's AI.
3: I don't look at the star syndrome, you know what I'm saying? I don't look at it. I just think it's funny that people use me to make something. That's kind of funny.
1: It is funny when it's good something, but when it sucks, it's not good, bud. Like, that's not funny. That's all stupid. Right.
0: We love you, Gene, though. You're the best.
3: I'm calling in, Brian, to let you know, man. Dan might sabotage you because Dano and you all butt heads because you're both lawyers. And when you're in the same competitive sport and one thinks he's better than the other, I mean, I think you're better than Dan.
0: Dan's
3: on the radio,
0: definitely a better plastic surgeon.
1: Definitely.
3: I don't know. But Dan is the smartest man in the world. I mean, unbelievable grades. He reads something and he knows it for the rest of his life. That ain't never going to be me. But I'm going to call him.
1: I can't read.
3: I'll take your day for you and help you out.
0: I love it. Thank you. Thank you, Gene.
1: And here's the deal, Gene. And what you don't understand is like, you know, Brian, I'm sorry. If you take Jay, Steve, Rob Adams, Dan, other Kevin, all of them would probably absolutely rate Brian as a better attorney than Dan just by pure amount of time of doing the, and Dan's part-time a lawyer, you know, and he's got kind of a special niche in the fact that he really drills down on the medical

0: Al, that's where he comes into play.
1: Nobody can beat him on that.
0: Yeah, nobody can beat him on that. But, you know, Brian is, you know, definitely a better lawyer. And even Dan would say that. You know, even Dan would say that. So, yeah, there's really not much competition there.
1: But Dan's awesome. And if he wants to do the show Thursday.
0: I'd love to see. I'd love.
2: So you're going
0: to
2: call Dan first?
1: No, no, you're already locked in. I'm only doing 2 days, Gene. So you're locked in for Wednesday.
0: Right. Yeah, you're locked in for Wednesday.
1: You're
2: locked in. I know that, but I thought you were off on Thursday. Maybe I missed up.
1: No, he's off on that Friday.
0: No, we're doing. Brian's hosting two shows, Wednesday and Thursday.
1: I think it's the 26th and 27th of August.
0: The show is going to be completely off with nobody hosting on Friday. So Brian's going to host two shows. So you would be Wednesday. Thursday, you know, potentially could be Dan or you and Dan.
2: He's taking Bubba's seat.
0: Yeah. Brian is. Brian's taking my seat.
2: Okay.
0: Yeah. So, and you'll be in on Wednesday.
2: Oh, I'm going to play Havoc on you, Brian.
1: He said he'd dance with me, and then he immediately goes that he's going to make it impossible.
3: Hey, Brian, I like you a lot. I think you're a better lawyer, but I'm going to play Havoc on you, buddy.
0: Gene, do not be yourself. Naturally and organically be yourself. Don't be already pre-wired trying to give him a hard time, please.
1: He's going to come in with his face painted again like he used to do when him and Sarah watched the dancing competition or whatever it was.
0: Don't come in with your face painted. Gene, I think I'm going to have a private conversation with you before you do this, okay, buddy?
2: That'd probably be a good idea for you to do that.
0: Yeah, I think, to be honest with you, I need to have a conversation with you and your wife, and maybe Erica, go out to lunch one day, and we talk about the particular
2: I'll go if you're buying.
0: Yeah, okay, all right. So listen, Gene, good talking to you. I'll talk to you soon.
2: Yeah.
1: Yeah.
0: And then hangs up.
1: I do love Gene Lasko. He is one of the most amazing people God has ever made in this world.
0: Not only that, man, he had a hard life, man.
1: It's really tough life. And he's got such a good heart. And I know he says some ignorant things and some racial things.
0: He does.
1: He doesn't have a hateful bone in his body.
0: He is. You know what? He's all bark and no bite. He is actually one of the kindest men I know. You know, he raised a completely 100% handicapped child for 14 years. You know, would set his alarm every 2 hours and move her pillow so it didn't have a pool of spit that would cause her to have irritation on the... He's just an amazing man. He really is.
1: We're all the same color when we're covered in powder coat and dust. Yeah. I'll tell you that right now. We're all black.
3: You know, when black guys powder coat white, they're the same as me. And when I powder coat black, I'm the same as them.
1: And so when maybe we are all kind of Asian.
3: Maybe we should all start powder coat together.
4: Judge has agreed to publicly show part of a video interview with
0: Now, Brian, I'm sure you're up on this. This is the Charlie Kirk deal, and the state is trying to get as much of the video as they can as evidence, which, in my opinion, I don't understand how that wouldn't be a no-brainer. Like, why the court would ever...
1: I think they're trying to avoid the public viewing of it. I don't think not allowing the jurors to see it. It's the public getting to see it.
0: Right. So that would be like called in camera, right?
1: Yes.
0: So the people of the defense, the people of the prosecution, and the jurors, now do they usually not let they usually don't let the media be part of that, right?
1: Yeah, no, they would do it outside the presence of the media.
4: Roommate of Tyler Robinson, who is accused of killing political activist
1: Charlie.
4: Really
1: in camera, though, it would just be, you know, in private, essentially. In camera means it's in the judge's chambers alone.
0: Right.
1: So.
4: Burke at Utah Valley University.
5: That decision came after a lengthy argument this afternoon, which left some of Kirk's family in tears. New specialist Daniel Woodruff is live in Provo to explain.
0: I heard yesterday was not good for Tyler Robinson because all these potentially he wasn't there and these Candace Owens conspiracy theories and all this type of nonsense was pretty much shot right down to zero yesterday with all the surveillance that they have on this guy that the judge is going to allow in. So any type of "it wasn't me" that was there, I think yesterday was pretty much struck.
6: Well, the issue here is an interview that was conducted over video with the roommate of Tyler Robinson. Robinson, of course, being the focus of this preliminary hearing here in Provo. Robinson's roommate's name is Lance Twiggs, and today prosecutors...
0: And by the way, did you guys see the... and I'm going to play it here before we go to break. By the way, we're at 1,000. Is there any way we could hit 300 in the next 19 minutes?
1: Not a chance.
0: Could we hit 12?
7: Yeah,
0: and 12. And Ty Gene? Yeah. Love that.
6: Successfully.
0: And by the way, I think they're admitting the screenshot that Tyler Robinson sent his lover, who is his roommate. They're allowing him not only to testify, the lover, but also they're using, I think the screenshot of the text exchange is going to be admitted.
6: He got Twiggs' video interview with investigators admitted into evidence for the judge to consider as he decides whether to move this case on to trial. But whether that video should be made public, that was the big debate this afternoon. Charlie Kirk.
0: I mean, do we have kind of, Brian, a Dale Earnhardt Sr. situation here?
1: Where they're going to try and publicly cover everything.
0: Well, remember the Orlando Sentinel or whatever, Daytona, they were like, listen, we want to be able to publish the photos of the wreck of and inside the dashboard and everything like that. And the judge was like, nope, I'm going to lock it down. Because at one time, the Earnhardt family was suing Simpson Belt Manufacturer. So there was a court case. And, you know, the newspaper and television stations wanted that discovery because the discovery in itself was, you know, the belt failure. So they had to have the entire compartment photographed, and that was his part of the lawsuit, and the judge kept it in camera and didn't allow it. So I guess the judge here is ruling. I mean, but isn't this, in my opinion, and you can help me out here, isn't the horse so far out of the barn with everybody that watched this live and all the people that have pontificated on it and reported on it, that I don't know that they would have any footage that we've not collectively all seen?
1: Yeah.
0: I mean, everybody's seen it.
1: Most of it's been out. It was right. Pretty much broadcast live.
0: Right.
6: Kirk's widow, Erica Kirk, was in the courtroom for that, along with Charlie Kirk's parents. Their family attorney even got involved to urge the judge to make the full video public, while defense attorneys argued the opposite.
0: Oh, so it looks like, Brian, the state and Charlie Kirk's family, they want it out.
1: Oh.
0: And the defense... Now, Brian...
1: Maybe because they're saying it can taint the jury pool, potentially.
0: Oh, so the...
1: That would be my guess.
0: The Tyler Robinson people... Are the people that don't want it out. You know what, Brian? Probably because it's just so bad.
1: Yeah, it's graphic.
0: And it's so graphic. And that if they do pinpoint that he is the lone gunman, it automatically wants you to just throw him in prison for the rest of his life. I mean, a lot of times, and Brian, I think maybe you've had some cases where literally all you need is there's not a lot of moving pieces to your case. You have such great surveillance. You know, like Brian, if you would represent a person that got in a car crash and they happened to have a car cam and they show everything. Like you literally, the video, you hit play and it tells you, I mean, there's not a lot of lawyering involved.
1: Yeah, we're not usually lawyering over the actual accident itself, right. The facts of the accident. That does happen, but the most is the causation and of the injuries and things like that.
0: And then the care afterwards.
1: Yeah,
0: and
1: all of that.
8: Your family believes strongly that if the evidence is being admitted in this preliminary hearing, it should be made public for the world to see. No redactions. To not be transparent here, to not be open, to not let the world see what happened.
0: Great argument, by the way.
8: Will create doubt and distrust in the judicial system. And that's not what anybody wants.
9: This has been the most transparent criminal proceeding I've ever been involved in. And I am sure it will continue to be transparent. But there are some things which the Supreme Court has said the public has to wait for the jury trial in order to hear evidence, because the number one preeminent question...
0: Is this the defense?
1: Yes. And I tend to agree with them on this. This is a preliminary hearing, making sure that they can charge him with aggravated murder and that they can seek the death penalty in the case. And it is not the time to present the case fully. You know, like he said, it's going to all you can serve to do here is potentially taint the potential juror pool.
0: So at this point, I kind of agree with the defense, because he's not saying this is not going to be this. play it all when we have our jury sat and while we're in trial arguing over this particular case. Let's not pre-play it that could potentially taint, you know, when we're trying to seat a jury.
1: And what's interesting about it is the state is pretty much making the same argument in regard to the defense trying to keep out DNA evidence from the preliminary hearing. The defense is arguing, hey, this we want to argue the admissibility of this evidence now, and the state saying, no, that's a trial issue, let's wait till trial. So the state wants to be transparent on the things that are going to inflame potential jurors,
0: right,
1: but they don't want to be transparent on things that might taint in potential jurors against them
0: even before they're sat because
1: the DNA evidence is one of the things that the defense is going to be fighting over, the admissibility of that, the collection of that, was it done properly, and they're saying now's not the time for those arguments, wait until we get up to trial
0: when we're in battle.
1: Yeah,
9: is how do we protect Mr. Robinson's right to a fair trial?
7: And I know the state's engaged.
0: Did he make a ruling?
1: We'll see.
6: Now, ultimately today, the judge decided to admit that video into evidence in full, but only allow part of it to be publicly shown, not all of it. The judge says he is trying to balance transparency with the constitutional rights of Tyler Robinson. So the judge made that decision this afternoon, but the video itself was not shown in court yet. The time was nearly up for the day, and so the judge and prosecutor...
0: I don't think it has to be shown yet. There's a time and place to show it.
1: Yes.
0: When you have your jury sat and we're in the middle of this trial and there's a time and place to play it, then you play the absolute hell out of it when you've set yourself up to play it.
1: Yeah, it's too soon right now.
0: Right.
1: Just preliminary hearing. Let the judge make his ruling regarding aggravated murder and whether they're going to kill this guy and move on with it.
0: No sense of playing this right now.
1: No.
6: Prosecutors said they plan to show that tomorrow morning, this preliminary.
0: And I don't even know why you would play it. Like, why, Brian, why would they play it during
1: jury selection? So the state's going for aggravated, it's not jury selection, the state's trying to get the judge to rule that they have probable cause to move forward with aggravated murder charges. And so
0: they're trying to play it for the judge for him to make that ruling on whether this is aggravated or not, and they feel
1: carries the death penalty.
0: They feel playing it in its entirety will help their case with regards to the aggravation factor of it.
1: They're saying they know that it'll help their case in terms of jurors and everybody seeing it. I'm sure there's an element of it with Erica Kirk that this is a fundraising thing for their organization as well, because every time Charlie Kirk's name comes up, I'm sure Turning Point gets more traction, and they want to they want the jury pool to see it and see how horrific his death was.
0: When we return, we'll close out the show. Are we still at 1,000? Let me get yes. You thumbers, you dirty thumbers, to give Brian another couple hundred if we could, please. Appreciate it. Money's been great. Thank you so much. Two more pieces of Charlie Kirk information before we say goodbye.
10: Believe it or not.
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10: 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The Bubba the Love Sponge Show returns after these words.
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1: That sounded great, Macho. Thank you for whipping that together, my friend.
2: No problem.
1: Perfect. I got a Brian, you got like 5 minutes after the show?
3: I always have time for you, sweet.
1: Thank you. Lummy, did we hit 1,100?
2: Yes, we did.
1: Don't know that we could hit 12.
3: It's going to be close, man. Maybe close. This last segment, since you've got something awesome to show me on video.
1: Well, I do have... I do got the screenshot. A couple different things. I don't know how much time I got. This is...
4: Yeah. Robinson explained, I had enough of his hatred. No, some hate cannot be negotiated out. If I'm able to grab my rifle unseen, I will have left no evidence. And we have a here. Why?
3: Oh, my
4: Robinson
3: goodness.
4: Replied, why
3: this
4: did I do
3: fault,
4: it?
3: Lummy.
4: Twitch said, yeah. Robinson explained, I had enough of his hatred. Some hate cannot be negotiated out. If I'm able to grab my rifle unseen, why?
3: We're down to 1,000 likes now.
1: Here is the text exchange between Tyler Robinson, his lover, who happens to be his roommate, and himself.
4: Why? Robinson replied, why did I do it? Twig said, yeah. Robinson explained, I had enough of his hatred. Some hate cannot be negotiated out. If I'm able to grab my rifle unseen, I will have left no evidence. And we have a...
1: Like, Brian, this can't be good.
3: It's a weird conversation to have, though, via text.
1: Well, I'm saying
3: you have no evidence, and then you're literally putting this evidence out there.
1: Well, like, obviously this would bode well for the state.
3: Yeah, it's great evidence for the state. I just don't understand why you would text this.
5: That's how kids are these days.
3: Yeah, everything's got to be texted.
5: Yeah.
1: Here is...
6: That's Tyler Robinson.
7: All right, where does he go from there?
1: This show...
6: He heads out of the parking garage on foot into the campus. And actually goes to the quad area of the campus. At that time, he makes contact with some representatives from TPUSA.
3: Thought he shot him in the neck, area. But he shot him in the quad?
6: Sorry, the amphitheater is what I've previously referred it to.
7: All right. So he goes up on campus, visits the amphitheater area, the courtyard or quad.
6: Correct.
1: I think they...
7: What do we see now?
1: I think they go at... They got so much footage on this guy...
3: But he left no evidence.
1: Well, did he leave the rifle?
3: No, I know he did.
5: They found it in the
3: woods.
1: Yeah. I mean, Brian, like in a 40-second quick synopsis, like what's going to be Tyler Robinson's defense? I mean, they got evidence. They got rifle. They got surveillance. Like they got text to your lover.
3: Yeah.
1: What's going to be their defense?
3: I have no idea.
1: Insanity, mental, you know, that type of deal. I mean,
3: they're going to try and poke holes in the collection of the evidence and know, try to get off on technicalities.
1: Yeah. Mach, I thought this thing fired at 58 even.
5: 58-10.
1: You fired it. No, but he fired away earlier.
2: The close fires at 10 after 58-10.
1: What? I didn't hear a word you said, my friend. I know it closes at 98. I know at 58-10 and 3-2-1, but it fired early.
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1: Gene Lasker, voice of the people. 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
2: And she's like, why? And, the captain's like, just get out. So she gets, he gets out. 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And they weren't worried about sharks. Do you know what they were worried about?
3: Barracuda.
2: Yeah. Barracuda love shiny objects. They're as deadly as a shark. They actually got more teeth. Yeah, so they yoked her out, and Hootie was like, oh, man, bro, I wish you would have kept them on.
3: Would have saved him some money.
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0: course, it's Thursday. And that's your favorite and mine, too.
1: Seth Wiley, 25.
0: Seth Wiley, 25.
1: Babyface Thursday.
0: Oh, where's my cursor? There we go. We got to go with the standard standby.
2: And he's on it.
1: Yo, yo, yo. What's up, you little fetus punk asses?
0: Thursday, July 9, 2026. And Brian, out of all of our hosts, by far, sorry, but we're probably going to open up a little sportsy, if you will. Brian, you could do like you could do a sports show. I talked to a guy yesterday that's a sports guy that I think Lummy might be a little bit mad at.
1: Jeff Coy, $20.
3: Sports guy Lummy's mad at.
0: Well, so Lummy arranged this podcast for me to do. I did it at, he was supposed to be on at 12:15, ended up about 12:29. You know what, Lummy, I'm not even going to mention his name because I don't want, like, you know, this to get back.
1: No, I got you.
0: You know, like I'm talking smack about him. But, like, I wanted, he's an ex-football, people will be able to figure out who I'm talking about. First of all, like, he smokes 10 cigars a day, and the entire time you're talking to him and you're interviewing him, and he has his platform is a little smaller than ours. All in. Like, I figured yesterday, Lummy, all in, all of our platforms, all in, we're approaching 800,000. Like, so it's going to be, and our Facebook is exploding.
1: Yes,
0: we're averaging about 1,100 to 1,600 a month on YouTube. Our X, we finally kind of turned the corner on X because after Elon bought X, he did a mass purge, which he should have, but that caused a lot of people that were buying bots and things like that. We've leveled down. We were flirting around. I think when they did the mass purge, we went down to like 106.
1: Yes.
0: And now we're approaching 111. So we're kind
1: of. No, we're at 111.7 now.
0: Oh, so we're approaching 112. And then our Instagram, oh my God, I can remember when Seth was working on the Instagram, and then I think Anna was working on it a little bit, but, you know, now, and that was in the, and I could be wrong, Brian, if you know the numbers, maybe more so than me.
3: But, how would I know
1: I know because we started it along with the TikTok.
0: Let me answer Brian's questions, because Brian, somehow, you seem to know a lot more than I give you credit for.
3: Oh, okay.
0: Let me just tell you.
3: I was going to say, don't lean on me for your social media numbers.
0: I wasn't going to throw a number out there just for you to absolutely trump me and said, oh, no, you weren't at 15,000. You're at 26.5. So I don't know what we were when we started trying to actually, you know, fake. Well, Seth really didn't do much.
1: So it was.
0: Yeah, I think when Seth attempted it, and this is no knock on Seth, this is a knock on us. I think what at one time we were like 17.5.
1: No, so it was when actually we started going with TikTok. When we got banned on TikTok and we had to switch the name, and then we went TikTok and Instagram and we started really focusing on those two. TikTok was obviously at zero at the new one. And
0: what's TikTok at right now?
1: 62,000.
0: 62,000.
1: And Instagram at that point in time was 8,400.
0: Instagram was at 8,400. And we are now, I saw it yesterday, approaching 70,000.
1: Yes.
0: I got Facebook at 272,000, YouTube at 145,000, X at one, and I rounded up, like, I think X was 111.8, so I just made it 112, so just for intensive purposes. X at 112, Instagram approaching 67, Rumble 17,000, Twitch 52,000, TikTok 62,000, and Kick. We still got a little presence on Kick. We're at 2,000 on Kick. Now, I don't know what the Bubba Army HQ numbers are. We are
1: up on clicks, though.
3: I heard the new app's going to track that, right?
0: Yes, it is going to track that. Yeah, now, you being the ball buster that you're being, guess what? Guess what, Brian?
3: What?
0: Even though you're trying, because you tried to throw a little dickness in there, did you not, lover? Just a little one?
3: A little bit.
0: About the little app?
3: A little bit.
0: It's an ongoing rib. It really is. The guy that's putting all this together, and Lummy, we've spent, you know, quite a bit of money when working with this, because we're working with people that are out of the country, And this guy that's putting this all together is currently getting his PhD.
3: Mike from Mumbai.
0: So, you know, so Macho will even chime in. Lummy will chime in. We actually got, I've been pressing him. Where are we at? And I know the ongoing rib is 2 weeks. Well, that's what I'm told. See, what people don't realize is a lot of people hate on me, but I'm only relaying what I'm getting. I don't just arbitrarily, well, I do sometimes, pull these numbers out of my ass. But when it comes to something that's way beyond me, which is us developing a really, really, really good, usable, interfaceable app. You know, listen, when you went to Bub Army HQ through your Safari or through your Firefox or through your Google, and you went to BubArmyHQ.com, we had a lot of glitches, one of which, when your phone screen would go down, you'd have to restart your... I mean, that's just one of a bunch.
4: We got a lot of glitches.
0: We really do. We're really glitched out, brother. So, we about... maybe a year ago, maybe a little longer, got a hold of Tom Bean's guy, Mike Rowe, who's a good dude. He's the one that did. Listen, Bub Army HQ looks as good as it does. Now, listen, it may not look that good on your phone, and that's the problem. We need to create an app that takes you to Bub Army HQ with no glitches. And we need to have right there on that app, it needs to say Bubba Army. That's it. Just a straight Bubba Army deal. You hit it. And then there's just one button for you to hit. You don't have to be a member. You don't have to be a subscriber that says, listen now.
3: So I got I'm here on Bubba Army HQ right now. I got some problems.
0: Yeah.
3: Yeah.
0: I'm assuming, please. But
1: so I already know what one of his is.
0: Hold on. Let me go. Yeah. Let me go to Bubba Army HQ.
1: Well, so, it's going to be tough.
0: That's Bub Army store. Brian, do you want to use?
3: Well, you'll see it right away. I mean, I'm speaking for me and Gene on this one, especially Gene, I think. But you get to the homepage. Tell me what's wrong with that picture.
0: Well, before we do that,
3: and, you got some creepy old guy in the background looking like he's ready to rape somebody.
0: BubbaArmyHQ.com. Hold on here. I'm going to the main page here.
1: Oh, I gotta give Gary a little love though too, because we go back to the numbers real quick. So when you gave Gary the keys to Instagram, it was at 20,000, and Facebook it was 160,000. So
0: that's where I was all leaning to, is that Gary, you know, single handedly has just kicked ass. Now, what problem you got?
3: Why is yours different than mine? But
1: yeah, because it cycles too. Hey, Brian, did you see the post for the July 4th though? You know, maybe somebody has been trying to get something updated. And did you see the 4th of July post that we did?
3: No, I missed that one. Oh. But yeah, yours is different than mine. Okay, so
0: whose is the right one and who's the wrong
3: one? When you're on Bubba Army HQ, I get my lander is a Best of Bubba, and it's got you, Lummy, Mach, and Dr. Dan.
0: Well,
3: there's no Gene, there's no Brian. Then you scroll down and you go to the crew with the thumbnails there or whatever, the tabs for it's got Bubba, Lummy, Macho. You scroll to the right, Jay. You scroll to the right one more time, Dan, and you scroll to the right back to Bubba. There's no Gene, Brian.
0: Let me did we take a Brian photo?
3: Yeah, you guys got photos of me.
0: I mean, right there. Look.
3: Yeah. Okay. That's the only spot you would know I'm on your site right there.
1: Did you fill out your profile?
3: Nobody asked me to.
0: Okay.
3: Nobody told me to.
1: Mike sent you emails.
3: Emails to where?
0: Email, shmeemail. Say it, Brian.
3: Email, shmeemail. Mike from Mumbai hasn't sent me jack.
0: All right, Lummy.
1: I have to get on Mike. Lummy. Yes, sir.
0: Let's get it cleaned up. Okay, and let's get Brian in there, because Brian's a major mover and shaker.
3: Let's get Gene in there. He's not even on the crew.
0: All right, well,
3: how is that even possible?
0: Okay, do you want me to tell you? Can you back it down one notch so I can get it? Can I tell you? Because getting Gene to put on a Bubba Army polo and get him to actually spend 5 minutes behind a backdrop and give us 3 or 4 pictures is virtually impossible. He's like a feral cat. You can't round him up. You can't get him to do anything. So maybe Lummy on Friday, we can take some pictures of, I'll have one of these polos, you know, one of these Bub Army polos for Gene, or I'll have to get one made, and then we'll have to, you know, because Gene, I think we've asked Brian several times, Gene, we need to take pictures. I ain't taking no pictures.
1: Gene's a very busy guy.
0: Yeah, and a very much a wildcat.
3: He says, I don't flick, bitch.
0: Yeah. So anyway.
1: Well, I sent you, Bubba, I sent you two things, by the way, because Babyface has something that might need to be done quickly
3: from
1: what I'm hearing. But they see, like, look, 4th of July, Babyface, there you are.
3: I'm there. There
1: see,
3: I am.
1: I included every single
0: person
1: on the show.
0: You even look like a Republican congressman there. Yeah. I mean, you kind of do.
3: Looking like I'm ready to tap somebody's foot in the bathroom.
0: tell some state they can't have any type of abortion. I mean, either you're tapping a foot or you're shutting abortion down to zero. One of the two right there, buddy. They even put a red, white, and blue tie on you. Did you see that?
3: Yeah.
0: Yeah. Yeah,
1: you look good. And then I sent you another photo.
0: You look like a young Charlie Kirk. You look like your Hacksaw Jim Duggan.
1: Yeah, I know.
0: There you go. I mean, that's a great. Why don't we use that picture, but not 4th of July out, just like as, why don't we use that as the crew pick? Because that's everybody.
1: Yeah,
0: that's even Gene AI. They got Gene AI
1: I try to put everyone in there. I put everyone
0: Brian's in, AI, everybody. I'm AI.
3: Gene's looking like the judge Trouble.
1: So Gene, I didn't have any picture really of him, so I used every single person's picture I could find. Like,
0: all right,
1: ZJ.
0: Well, listen, if you could use that,
1: yeah.
0: Can you take this picture, Lummy,
1: yeah.
0: And D4th of July it?
1: Yeah, of course.
0: Like, just put regular clothes on.
1: Yeah.
0: Yeah. Yeah, if you could do that.
1: Okay.
0: And that'll be our picture.
1: Okay.
0: I think Gary looks like the rugged Maryland man that he is.
1: Well, that's the picture I got from Gary.
0: Now, why does Macho Man have to look like he's autistic with headphones?
1: That's the picture I got from Macho.
3: That's the only one Macho allows to be used of him.
1: I mean, that's the pictures I got were the ones I could find.
0: And everything that's being piped through is just like, so when you're doing the seated calf raise, please make sure toes are extended and full pump is initiated upon the top of your donkey calf raises. Now, let's go to incline dumbbell presses. Please select a weight that's not too much that you can do at least 15 reps of. In full extension on the upper side. I mean, he's just listening to weightlifting how-to videos. But Lummy, that's a great pick.
1: Okay, so I'll DIY.
0: All right, so back to...
1: And then I also sent you another picture that I think we need to get to because something's going on with Babyface.
0: All right, this is another picture?
1: Yeah, Babyface sent this to me.
3: Yeah, so I was out and about.
0: This?
3: Yes. I'm at PetSmart in Tampa with my daughter.
0: Were you looking to adopt, or were you just...
3: Well, I wasn't, but then I saw this little guy.
0: Hello, my name is Bubba Duh Love Sponge.
3: How crazy is that?
0: Come here, Bubba Duh Love Sponge.
3: Well, hold on a second, cat. Bubba, because I may have something for you.
0: Don't give me
1: it
0: an
1: was
0: animal.
1: It was making noise.
3: Yeah, I can't believe
1: there's
3: you didn't
1: something
3: hear
1: making
3: it on
1: noise
3: the microphone.
1: Over here, Bubba.
0: Shh, you can't give me a cat.
3: Hold on.
0: Please don't give me another animal to be responsible.
1: Babyface, I don't know how. What's his name?
0: Bella.
1: Bella would really.
0: Do you really have a cat?
1: What is
0: do
1: going
0: you really
1: on?
0: Have?
1: What
0: a cat?
1: Does he have in his hand?
0: Please don't give me a cat. Please tell me that you're. Gonna...
1: Oh my god.
3: I'm just ribbing you.
0: I think the cat is not real, but the listing is.
3: The bag.
0: No, but the this looks like to be a real.
3: That's 100% real.
0: Yeah. Yeah. Bubba is an outgoing, wonderful, sweet kitten with a big personality. Always wanting to help out, loved, and don't even let Merch Crick see this. She'll be down there tomorrow to buy it.
3: Little Bubba. How crazy though, somebody at the St. Francis Society Animal Rescue is a Bubba the Love Sponge fan.
1: Yeah. It says Bubba and his sister were found walking on a sidewalk as little kids.
3: Yeah, little Tara was alongside.
0: I bet you Tara, that is unbelievable.
3: Bubba was trying to nurse off Tara's teats.
0: I hate to be. I'm not trying to be Johnny. Not trying to be Johnny Narcissist and going to old school Bubba. But like, I mean, how many television journalists or radio personalities have strays named after them? Please,
3: catching strays out here.
0: Yeah, I am catching strays. Brian, thank you for the astuteness.
3: Yeah, I couldn't believe it when I saw it. I'm like, oh, this is unreal.
0: So going back, Lummy, to the app. Now, we have an app now that's old as the hills. It's, you know, there's a lot of bugs. I want to eventually aggregate as many people as I can for our business model to BubbaArmyHQ.com. Even though you watch us on YouTube, you watch us on Facebook, like, for instance, Ronnie the limo driver, which, by the way, I got a friendly text. I got a text from Ronnie the limo driver saying, yo, I go, hey, Ronnie, is Brian on vacation next week? Is he going to be there? And I go, he'll be there. He goes, good, I'll listen. So, you know, Bubba, and it was literally, I'm not kidding you, it was literally that short and it was literally that stiff.
3: He's the best.
0: Almost,
3: man.
0: Almost like saying, your show sucks unless Brian's there.
1: You know, for the great Ronnie the limo driver, you know what you should send him?
0: A picture. Watch. Oh, you're exactly right.
1: And Ronnie would probably still say that.
0: Absolutely.
1: Sucked,
0: no, it doesn't matter what he says.
3: No, Ronnie's the best. He's very happy now because he has a new member of the staff, Samantha. Sam is now covering him.
0: I took a picture with her at Ronnie's wedding.
3: Oh, okay. Nice. Well,
0: she's hot.
3: He's had like Chris Wilding and Blit, and she eats. You know what? She eats the poop shoot.
0: Oh yeah. Well, let's probably yeah. She just eats the. The Riz Act is.
3: The Riz Act is. So
0: she, we can say ass eater, I guess. Is she proclaiming to be an
3: oh
0: ass?
3: Oh, my God. Like, brags about it on the air, tries to get other people to do it, says it's the most loving thing you can do for your husband.
0: Isn't she dating? Isn't she married?
3: Yeah, married.
0: She's married to, like, a dentist, I think, or something like that.
3: Well, hopefully he keeps her mouth clean.
0: Lummy, I'm going to send you a
3: picture.
0: She's
3: Buzzard Bob up in there.
0: I'm going to send you a picture of Ronnie's. She's doing Buzzard Bob. Hold on. She's doing Buzzard Bob type stuff?
3: Yeah.
0: Okay. Lummy, I'm going to have a picture. It's going to take me a while to get through the Ronnie wedding pics. But I took, she was actually Samantha and her husband at my table at Ronnie the limo driver's wedding was myself, Erica, Samantha, her husband, Sal and his wife, Richard Christie, and I think maybe one other. That was at my.
3: That's a fun table.
0: We had the most funnest table by
3: far.
0: Yeah,
3: that's a fun table there.
0: And so when Ronnie got up, and everybody kind of went up, and they had an open mic where you could go up, and they had Stephanie and Ronnie sitting there at a table, and then you could pay your respects. You know, everybody got up there. You know, Sal got up there and cut a couple one-liners, and Richard got up there and cut a couple one-liners, and I think Kurt Busch got up there and spoke, and there was just, I think Doug Goodstein talked, and there was just, you know, everybody was looking at me because everybody knows what he did at my wedding, right?
1: Yep.
0: And so everybody is, I mean, literally everybody is looking at me and because I haven't gone up yet. And I don't know if they had the mindset that I was waiting to be the last guy or, you know, but I had the mindset as I didn't want to go up there. Like, you know, what Ronnie did at my wedding was, you know, that was years ago. And we were in a whole different space in life back then than we were at Ronnie's wedding. And we're all older and more mature and things like that. And so, and, you know, Howard proclaims that Ronnie ruined my wedding from doing that. And he really didn't. We had the kids out of that room by then. It was very, very, very late. And Ronnie didn't ruin my wedding.
3: I think if anything, you make weddings by having stories like that.
0: I mean, my wedding will live in infamy with Howard and all of the Howard family and listeners and friends and staff and what have you. Because, Brian, you're right. Because of that isolated incident of where Ronnie at the end of the, you know, when I think Hogan spoke, right?
1: Yeah, he did.
0: Oh, let me send you. Do you want email or do you want email?
1: Email would be best.
0: You want email?
1: It would be the quickest, yeah.
0: All right, hold on here. I'm going to email you some pics.
1: Okay.
0: For you to post of me at Ronnie's wedding.
1: Okay.
0: And Brian, you're going to love. Okay, let's go put Ronnie. I just put Ronnie and I'm going to put the Lummy. It's going to your Gmail.
1: Okay.
0: Is that the way you want?
1: Yes, sir.
0: Okay. So, actually. Wait, Okay, it should be going. So, Brian, everybody's looking at me now. The main instigators of all drama within the Howard world, they're sitting at my table. It's one thing if, you know, somebody's four tables away going, ba-ba-ba-ba-ba-ba. But when you got Sal and Richard, and Sal and Richard's like, well, golly, Bubba, you know, he messed up your wedding. Marge, you going up there?
3: Bubba, you got to do something funny.
0: That's what he said. You got to do something.
3: He did it at yours. You got to do it at his.
0: And he goes, I'm just telling you, everybody's expecting you to go up there.
3: I found a possum on the way here. I brought it for him to eat.
1: You were at you talked to, or was it Steve Nowicki at your table?
0: Yeah, Steve.
1: Because you see, he's going out a lot with
3: Sammy Hagar. Yeah. He's pretty much on tour with Sammy Hagar.
1: Van Halen, yeah.
0: So anyway, Samantha's at my table, and I meet her husband, and I meet her, and she is just really one. She's gorgeous. She's beautiful, and two, she's just, you know, really, really, really cool. And so I'll have a picture when you send it. So then Sal goes, dude, you got to go up. I mean, don't remember, don't forget what he did. And then Howard went on the air and just absolutely ripped him a new ass. Like, I mean, he single-handedly almost ruined your wedding. Everybody in this room knows you're here. Everybody in this room knows what he did and said at your wedding. You've got to do something. So I said, all right. So I get up. And when I get up, you know, I button my coat.
3: As I said, did you do your whole shy boy thing where you kind of rub the front of your shirt like
0: I just got up, buttoned my jacket, and it was probably here to your car, Brian, because we were kind of...
3: Weren't you sick, too?
0: Yeah, I had a kidney stone.
3: Yeah.
0: You had a kidney stone. And so I make my way up to the microphone, and everybody is just like, you know, they probably would be like, hey, let's some whores... And I said, I forget what I said, but it was I said, listen, I know everybody wants me to say, and everybody knows what Ronnie said at my wedding, but we're all older, we're all wiser, and I want to be respectful to Stephanie. This is her big day. This is her first marriage. And so instead of doing and saying what Ronnie said at my wedding, I'm going to tell each and every one of you men out there, go home tonight and make love to your wives. And I actually got a pretty good pop on the deal.
3: That was good.
0: And then actually Stephanie came up to me afterwards and said, you know what? My parents were here and they weren't familiar with what Ronnie did, you know, at your wedding. And they would have been probably absolutely just, you know, really, really taken back by had you delivered the same thing that my stupid husband did. And then Ronnie afterwards like, man, dude, I'm just telling you, I was real scared. You had me scared, dude. You had me really scared. But you pull. So anyway, that is the Ronnie wedding story. And Ronnie's favorite. Ronnie listens to the show every day. But the one thing that Ronnie loves the most is he loves Brian the Babyface Matroni. And have you sent any yet, Lummy?
1: No, I haven't got any yet.
0: Oh, really?
1: Yeah, I don't know if AOL is.
0: thank you.
3: You're on dial up.
0: Yeah, thank you. And thank you for exposing the fact that I'm on AOL.
1: Sorry.
0: It said it's not. It didn't go through.
1: Oh.
3: Oh boy.
0: Maybe I'm going to...
3: Too big?
0: I'm going to lessen the file on me, okay?
1: Okay.
0: I'm just going down to a medium deal. You should have gotten it, hopefully. Let me see. No, it's still not.
3: Wow.
1: Yeah, well, it's a storage unit.
3: One megabyte?
0: And this...
3: it's too big. You got to put it in a thumbnail.
1: You might have to just show your phone.
0: Oh, that's going to be really... Why will it not go through?
1: I don't know. That's a great question.
3: Yeah. Call AOL troubleshooting. Mike from Mumbai will answer.
0: Damn it.
1: Sorry.
0: I know.
1: I've been trying to find pictures.
3: Congrats to Ronnie. He's finally got a correspondent for the Howard Show that he enjoys working with.
0: And does that mean he doesn't have to be on camera, or does that mean...
3: No, he's been dealing with like Chris Wilding and Blit and these guys that just bust his balls incessantly. Like it's sport to them, and it is pretty funny. And Ronnie does get pretty agitated easily. But now he's got Sam covering him, and him and Sam get along really well.
0: I think I went through. So meaning like he's got, rather than just to zoom in and be part of the show, he's got somebody that covers him and his activity and then reports back to Howard?
3: Yeah, they'll interview him over different topics and things like that.
0: But how can they really stay up on what Ronnie's doing when he's 3,000 miles away?
3: There's things called technology, Bubba. You call somebody, you Zoom with them, you text, you
0: check. So Ronnie has to report back to, well, now it's Sam. But prior to that, it was Wilding and what have you.
3: Wilding and Blit and these guys that were really busting his chops.
0: And they would take the information that Ronnie gives them and then...
3: bury him. It was just a constant Ronnie burial.
0: Right. And so, Lemmy, did you get him yet?
1: I just got him now. So I'm downloading him.
0: So Sam is his new correspondent.
3: Yeah.
0: And she is, one, way easier on the eyes, and then two, doesn't seem to bury Ronnie as much as the other two did.
3: Right.
0: Now, is it as entertaining with Sam?
3: Yeah, it can be. Well, it's the thing that's entertaining about it right now is that they're bringing on the other course. But see, the challenge at the Howard Stern show, from what I gather now these days, especially since they've really gone to that more mainstream, big A-list celebrity type of setup, is getting airtime for these ancillary guys. So anytime they have a reason to get in on air, these guys love it. And so the guys that were covering him loved having Ronnie because it was always gold and they could get on air with it. So now the rib is that, you know, he's enjoying working with Sam, so the other guys are upset that they can't work with Ronnie, so they're going on there, and you know, that's the way they're getting airtime now, is by not covering Ronnie.
0: I sent multiple. I didn't know if you were going
3: to
0: say,
3: no, but he gave you the one to Sam right away.
1: I had to get it's each one. It's a very slow download. For some reason.
0: Yeah. So that's Sam. And I actually sat right beside her. She was to my right at Ronnie's wedding. And so that's now Ronnie's correspondent. Sam was just so great to me. So there you go. That's the woman you speak of,
3: she
0: right?
3: She eats the is.
0: And she's an ass eater.
3: Yeah.
0: Now, does she publicly say I'm an ass eater?
3: Oh, yeah. Like, so, proudly. Like, she's blown away that Beth hasn't done it for Howard and...
0: Now she's got her husband's like a big time dentist.
1: Iggy McGillicuddy, $20.
3: So, that's about what he deserves there.
0: Would you stop?
3: That's perfect.
1: Please
0: do you not like Iggy?
3: He's just taking shots at me.
0: Ig, come on.
3: Yeah.
0: Ig. Come on.
1: I think Iggy's just trying to say that Babyface needs to get in the gym and muscle up.
0: So
1: his
0: do
1: neck.
0: I. Man, I gotta need to get in the gym
1: you look
0: too.
1: Like you've lost about 10 pounds.
0: No, I've probably.
3: Especially in that AI 4th of July
0: yeah,
3: photo.
0: Well, I mean, if I could look like the way they AI. Man, if I looked like my AI, please, I'd be the happiest man on earth. So I've got to buckle down, Lemmy, and just start being better on just exercising and doing stuff. I just really do. But I get done doing the show.
3: Looks
0: and then,
3: like you've been buckling up, if you know.
0: Not whatever buckling opposite, down. The wheels have fallen off, my friend. I'm on four buddy tires right now. I can only go about 45 miles down the highway.
1: I sent you the post from our Facebook with all the different pictures.
0: Well, let me see here. Oh, here we go. So this is me at Ronnie's wedding. This is Ronnie and I. Me and Richard.
3: He always looks sweaty.
0: That's me, Brian, delivering the message.
1: You sure there. Will. $50.
0: Howard said Bubba looks like a state senator.
3: You do.
0: There's me and Ronnie and Merch Crick together, and then there's me and I think that's it, right? Right, Lemmy?
1: Yes.
0: Thank you. Thank you for that. So anyway, talking about our app. Now, I know the ongoing rib is, 2 weeks. But you don't understand, the people that are developing this thing, and Macho even chime in if he wanted to, that's what they tell me. 2 weeks. In 2 weeks, we'll start beta. And then 2 weeks come around, and the guy moved from India to Fiji. And he's he's doing his PhD doctorate deal. And it's going to be 2 more weeks for you guys to get the beta. And okay. And I'm always, and if you notice, Lummy, I'm always very, like, because I know how much power he yields and he single-handedly is taking on this project. I always, I'm like, okay, thank you. Like, I never was like, I never answer the way I want to. It'd be like, come, 2 weeks was 6 weeks ago.
3: 6 weeks ago.
0: Yeah, that's
3: six years ago at this point.
0: So I'm like, you know, so finally I nudged him a little bit on Monday and said, hey, where do we stand with the with us getting the beta version of the new app? And we're supposed to have it. It's my understanding. Tell me if I'm wrong. We're supposed to have it today.
3: We don't beta test anything. We alpha test it.
0: Am I right?
3: Rah.
0: Is that what I? Is that
1: that's
0: what?
1: What that's what you can. That's what they
0: said.
1: Read, yeah.
0: And they said even Mike even said he thought that Gary Cantrell was an Android guy, so Gary can be our Android guy. And when
1: no, Gary's not Android.
3: I mean, I am.
0: All right,
3: I'm one of the few.
0: Can we get it to Brian Lummy as part of the beta test for him? And Brian, you know how that goes. You just go through it and try to absolutely trip it up.
3: Oh, like, I just Mike just said, yep. Give me 2 weeks.
0: Give me 2 weeks. I'll
3: get it right over to Brian.
0: I'll get beta Brian. And here's the thing, man. If there was anybody that wanted to be a beta secret shopper tester that could absolutely find something wrong with what you're doing, it's Brian.
3: Oh yeah,
0: Brian. That's part of his fiber is trying to find something wrong with something. Like that's exactly what we need. So Lummy, when we get this, oh my God, hierarchy, Lummy, you ready for this one?
1: All right.
4: Like we're in a damn toy store.
0: I feel like we're in downtown Chicago in a traffic jam.
3: You got to get yourself a real one like I got right here.
1: Old
3: Milwaukee.
0: $1.50 from Hierarchy. Thank you, Hierarchy.
1: And Hierarchy from Wisconsin, so that's perfect with the Milwaukee.
0: Yeah. So, with what?
1: The Milwaukee.
0: Oh, yeah, the Milwaukee. Far better than my DeWalt.
3: You sound like you're going to be coming out of a clown car now.
0: I literally feel like I'm a Volkswagen, and you're a full-blown semi. Yeah. So anyway, we're supposedly getting the app to start beta testing today. Of that, we're going to probably, I don't know how long it's going to take, but we're all going to just, from Macho to Gary to Brian to me to Lummy, I might throw it over to Tom Bean, to Merch Crick, to everybody, we're just going to go through it and try to trip it up and find the bugs so that in, I'm going to say a month, not 2 weeks. That we have it available for you to purchase. It's going to be a one-time purchase of $10. That's $10 a year, not $10 a month.
1: Jason Norris, $10, and Macho wants to know, is his mic up? Because
0: yes, it's up.
1: I can barely hear him.
0: It's
4: testing 1, 2, 3.
0: Yeah, it's up.
4: Mr. Bob Cook would like to be the Android tester as well.
0: No problem. And Bob Cook knows that. I mean, Bob Cook acts absolutely. I mean, from Tristan to Over the Line guys to my Break It Down Bubbas to when my podcast finally comes out. Bob Cook watches and from the Goat Report everything. So, yes, give one to Bob Cook, too. And let me, anybody for that matter, part of the inner circle, whatever, anybody that we trust, give it to Big Red, Creatine, Iggy, whoever, Grouper, Joe from the West Side, Kenny Price, whoever, Wags.
1: Okay.
0: Just we'll give it to them for them to, you know, give us a comprehensive report on, you know, if they, oh, listen, no, I was going from, I was listening live and I decided to X out of that and try to go to listening to the 98 Rock archives and it gave me a 404 user error, Willie. Mm-hmm. So hopefully we're close.

0: Whenever someone asks, how was your weekend? Or, what have you been up to? Or just, what's new? Have a good answer. Just do what you love. Toyo Tires.
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2: Again, to hierarchy. 150 large today. Thank you, thank you, my friend.
5: I think jeans will ring your ear, man.
2: Well, that's jeans. That's the one you have is jeans. His battery is finally going dead.
6: So are we going to hook up the big boy? Or because we sound like a toy store right now.
7: Macho's been against hooking it up.
2: Hold on, Macho the Dick. Yeah. You're the one that says you jump and cringe just at
6: everybody makes mistakes.
2: At just these little ones, you're like, oh, my God. I could get the new one hooked up.
6: Yeah, let's do that.
2: And let's talk about this, okay? Do we put it? First of all, it's going upstairs.
6: Correct.
2: Okay? Now, do we put it in where I sit, that corner facing towards the highway, meaning facing towards, the back, meaning facing that way? Yeah. That would be east, facing east. Or do we put it in, the corner where the stairs are, facing towards the pool?
6: Yeah, we don't want to do that to merch, Rick.
2: Yeah. I'm thinking that you put it
7: east.
2: And you face it as east as you can. Maybe even face it towards the pool a little bit. I just don't want it facing towards the neighbors.
6: Yeah.
2: Before we do it,
5: I think the little pansy horn is either funny or you just get a setup like Gene's got over here and make sure your batteries are charged.
7: We have.
2: This is way more efficient. I don't have to have an air compressor above me running.
5: That's what I'm saying.
2: So here's the deal. When we hit it, after it dips, it'll probably stay at 150 when it builds itself up. And then when it gets below 100, we're going to hear.
7: No, because we have a long enough cable we'll run it from outside into it and we'll be fine.
2: No, I'm not going to run the cable.
5: Gee, this sounds way too complicated horn.
2: Thank you. Now, one of the things one of the things that I've prided myself on this place is that everything's simpler. Meaning when we were in the old place and the wires that had to go to Macho's engineering were literally from here to Brian's car.
6: Yeah, but if we put the compressor by the garage door,
7: that's what I'm saying.
6: Inside.
2: But think about all that line that you have to run. And then now I got.
7: Well, we already had that long line.
5: You may have it, but you still got to run it, and it's going to clutter things up.
7: It's not hard to run. You're going to have line. To
2: put I'm making the soundproofing. Hold on. I'm making the executive decision. Mm-hmm. We're not doing it.
7: Wow. That's crazy. It took a year to get Macho on board, and now Macho's on.

0: board.
1: It's, so, and I derailed it. I just bought a new pancake air compressor, and you know what I'm going to use it for?
2: Pancakes.
1: I'm going to use it for to inflate my tires on my Skag, the tires on my car, the tires, you know, air inflatables and what have you.
2: To run your air wrenches?
1: It's just going to be a regular air compressor that I use for air compressor type stuff. I'm not going to use it to for my horn because I think we have little mini horns. And listen, all you're trying to do is just create something that's a little louder than us speaking. And even my pussy ass Volkswagen horn does that. So, and here's what I am most, I don't want the air compressor running. If we were to do it, I'd put it above me, but that means the air compressor is going to run. And this is fine. This is fine. This is perfect. And when Gene's, and looks like we have two of them now, Gene's going to maybe leave his as well. So anyway, Lummi, we got to get into this. And that, so yesterday, Lummi, was it, did you seek after him? Did he seek after us? Did a listener let you know?
3: I listened to him, and I've known about him since I've known about him for a while.
1: So there's this sports guy, and he's on the level of us, a little bit lower total. If you take, you know, I just gave you all of our numbers. We're at about 730,000 total all in. I think we'll hit 1 million by the end of this year. 1 million total followers on various platforms, which I think is pretty good. You know, we're probably the only Tampa-based terrestrial / hybrid digital streaming morning show that is self-sufficient and can pay our bills, our payroll, and everything else, and make a little bit of a profit just straight on digital. Digital and merch. Digital merch and our, you know, the fine givings of like the Hierarchies and the Costicas and all those great people, we can fund and put this show on, you know, daily.
2: You're like Bubba Lewis back there, raising the money.
1: Yes, exactly. It's a constant telethon wrapped around the disguise of a radio program. And so, that being said, this guy is a former JUCO football coach who got pretty much blackballed from the industry.
2: Oh, this is that guy from
1: Netflix.
2: From Netflix?
3: I thought we were naming his name.
1: Well, we are.
3: Yeah.
2: Well, I mean, as soon as he said that, I knew exactly. When you said the cigar things earlier.
3: No, it wasn't me. That was him. I was trying to
2: see whoever did.
1: He ends the show. Yes. So he's supposed to do my show at 12:15. And I'm watching his show because it's supposed to end like at 12:05. And he's got him and his co-host Smitty, which, listen, Coach JB and Smitty, I don't have any problems with. But he's got Sean King, the former starting quarterback for the – he only started one season. He only started 27 total games in the NFL. And he,
2: Tulane Green Wave legend.
3: Yes.
1: Right. Yeah. He had a lifetime quarterback rating of 75.3. Mm. And his total touchdown to interceptions were 27-24.
2: Hey, more than he threw, you know. Yeah. What's Josh Freeman's?
1: Oh my God! Probably hard
3: way better. You have the records.
1: So I'm on. So Sean King appears on Coach JB's YouTube. He's pretty much mostly distributes his show through YouTube and X.
2: He's still local though, right?
1: Who, Sean?
2: Yeah.
1: No, he lives in Vegas
3: now.
1: Yeah,
3: he lives in Vegas.
2: Oh, man, that's a bad fit for him.
1: Yeah.
3: Yeah, he's a gambler.
2: He's a gambling man.
1: So
2: I got some Sean King stories.
1: When Coach JB says to his other two dudes, which is Smitty and Sean King, I'm doing this guy's show about 12:15 or so, and they like, well, who it is? And he says it's Bubba, and they didn't.
2: Did he really say who it is?
1: Yeah,
3: yeah.
1: And then he says Bubba the Love Sponge, and Sean King blurts out, calls me a bitch ass. What's he call me? I mean, you can't even say the word.
3: No.
1: Bitch ass something.
3: MF-er, pretty much.
1: Bitch ass mother effer. And then JB goes, well, I don't even know who the guy is. So I don't really have. So when we start the show, I'm like, hey, Coach JB, I was watching the last part of your show and the things that Sean King said about me. Like, you know, why would you allow that? I was like, man. And he's smoking this cigar that's about probably at one time an 8 to 10 inch cigar, and it's down to like the last half inch. So to me, that just, I don't know. When you're doing an interview with a guy and he's continuing to relight his cigar and puff on a cigar, I mean, it just gives me kind of a, I mean, I've been doing this a lot longer than he has.
2: He's got a massive oral fixation.
1: And yeah, so I go 2 hours on him, don't I? Hour 45,
3: yes,
1: hour 30.
3: Did, actually, yeah.
1: And he's, you know, pretty much the whole thing was just how the NIL has changed football, various football programs. He hates the WNBA. Didn't want to talk about any of that. Doesn't watch it, which I kind of, I think the WNBA is a really big target and to talk about right now. He doesn't watch baseball. So he's basically just a football guy. I did my best with him. I think the interview was pretty good, but I'm not going to put it up. I'm just not going to put it up. I'm not going to put it up. Did you watch it?
3: I haven't watched all of it yet. I thought it was pretty good for the first little bit that I saw.
1: Yeah, well, I'm just not going to put it up. So whatever.
0: The very front was good when you were giving crap.
1: Yeah,
0: that would be maybe like a short.
1: But then he kind of backed me down and I guess Sean King texted him and told him he was sorry. Or something like that.
3: Well, because Sean King, he's got to appear.
1: And then Brian, the old Bubba. Listen, I'm a way different person. And the old Bubba would have kept on and just absolutely hammering Sean King. And the new Bubba's like, hey, you know what? I don't want no problems with Sean King. Let's go on. So whether I bitched out or listen, you almost have to bitch out in order to survive in today's world. Because if you don't bitch out, you're going to get canceled. So.
2: Ask Stevie D about Sean King.
3: Oh, yeah.
1: Oh, yeah, I know.
2: Oh, yeah.
1: Yeah.
2: I've seen him.
3: By the way, we have 2 Sean King appearances on Above Army HQ. So go check it out. 2012, 2013 on the Diaco show. You can check it out.
1: And I'm assuming he was nice.
2: They clipped him.
3: Well, of course.
2: Or he clipped them, right?
3: Yeah, he clipped them.
1: So anyway, out of respect to the Diacos and just out of respect to myself.
2: Oh, I don't think they're friends with him anymore.
1: No, but I'm just saying, I'm not going
2: to. They have about 5,000 reasons not to be friends with Sean King.
1: I'm just not.
2: At least.
1: I'm just not going to have the. I'm going to pass on us posting that interview.
3: Okay.
1: And I don't think it was that good. I don't think I was at my best. I was kind of thrown off by the whole Sean King deal.
2: Well, let's at least post the beginning thing where you're going off on him about Sean King.
1: I think Coach JB, until I was able to kind of lighten him up a little bit, was kind of condescending. It felt like he didn't want to be there. And when he says at the end of his show he doesn't even know who I am, that means you've done... Okay, so listen, I don't know who some of my guests... Well, I take that back. I pretty much know who everybody's going to be on my show. And if I don't know them, I at least do the research and have a general idea of what they do, where they've come from, what their background is. And, I print a wiki, and if it's a sporting person, I'll print up all their stats, where they made the most money, what their best year was. I'll do all of that. And, like when I had Brett Favre on and I said, hey, man, tell me about the 86 Razor that you hit the Patriots with on your first possession to Andre Rison. Boom. I got that through doing research. Well, this guy, if you're going to be on my show and you've agreed to be on my show and we're trying to help each other out because you're about at the same levels of platform that I am number wise. So we're trying to help each other's platforms out. I'm trying to promote people on your, Coach JB show. I don't know necessarily, Lummy, we were going to get any promotion back from him when he ends his show with, he doesn't know who the hell I am.
3: Yeah, I think with the Sean King thing, I think that really killed the momentum going forward.
1: Yeah,
3: him calling you.
1: So
3: what he did.
1: I'm just not going to do it. So let's just pass. Okay.
3: Okay.
1: Perfect. Brian, we got Bub Army merch, Bub Army store, Bub Army shop. The Huck inspired UV shirts, I think, are almost sold out. But today is the first day because they just came in. They came in this huge ass box. Is our bicycle deck of playing cards. And so I wanted to, Brian, heads up. Let me see where you're at.
3: Oh, nice.
2: Oh, yeah.
1: Hold on, Brian. Put your hand. Okay, I got
2: you. I'm ready.
1: Woo!
2: off the bar, and I still caught it like a champ. Yeah,
4: absolutely.
2: So pillow hands is what they call
1: me. I don't know if you ever have an application for an outside UV shirt or not.
2: I occasionally go outside. And I touch some grass.
1: Now let me. Where are you at? Where are you
4: at?
1: My
4: hair. Oh, it's going to be hard for me. I'm going to have to go over here. And then, one for Brian.
5: All right.
4: How are you? Whew. Bad throw.
2: That bar.
4: Yeah, so those are your playing
5: cards. By the way, you nailed mine on a little slant route.
2: Right? Are these official bicycle brand?
1: Yes.
2: Or do they just say bicycle?
1: No, they're official. Now, let me, I got to get one for, if Mach want to come in, I could almost wing one right at him. If Mach came in, I could literally take a step here and wham right there. If Mach walks in, I could literally come in, step up like Bubba Montana. Phew!
5: Oh, yeah, Brown Brett Favre.
1: March, walk in and see if I can find. Here's the thing, Macho can't catch.
5: I know. I think that's what Macho's scared about.
1: Yeah, because I'm gonna wing. If he walks in here, I'm gonna wing one to him. Just take my hip. I'm ready to rotate. Ready to rotate my hips. Right here.
2: Oh, he's there. He's ready to catch.
5: There goes your TV.
2: Oh boy, watch the camera. He said, "Watch your equipment." Oh, that monitor too. Oh, oh boy, you almost took out the monitor.
1: I know.
2: Wasn't the smartest spot to throw. It's hard not to hit a monitor when you throw something in here, though.
1: Yeah, true.
2: Oh, was I off that whole time?
1: No, you're good.
6: Yeah, you're this thing's
1: so these are our bicycle-inspired playing cards.
2: Inspired or bicycle brand?
1: I'm sorry. I'm used to always having to say inspired because we've ripped off the concept. But no, this is name brand. This is bicycle. These are bicycles. And I can't even, much like Kleenex and Vaseline and anything else, I couldn't even tell you what the next manufacturer of playing cards is. Can you guys?
2: The second best.
1: I can't even think.
5: I think there's a brand called Ace.
1: Yes, I think I've heard of Ace. I've heard of Ace. So these are the
2: The United States Playing Card Company, second largest, based in Erlanger, Kentucky. But they make Bicycle B and Tally Ho. Historically, the main rival to the global market leader, Cardamundo.
1: Hmm. Now, so we're going to blow through these because they're only $8. I think Merch Creek actually has a bundle if you'd want to buy three. I think most gamblers and people that play cards actually buy multiple decks because decks start getting like their corners, you know, torn and folded and getting worn out. And all of a sudden you can be like, hey, I can remember that one ace of spades has a bent corner on it.
5: That's right.
2: I like fresh decks and I cannot lie.
5: Well, bicycle is number one. And then you got B, Hoyle, Congress.
2: But B and Tally Ho are owned by that same company, United Playing Card Company. States Playing Card Company.
1: These are the bicycle brand Bubba Army playing cards. Now they just, you know, basically after we get done with these, which I think will sell out, maybe I got to get with the manufacturer to see if we can do the custom, and we've already denoted who's going to be what. Remember that, Lummy?
5: Yes.
2: On the cards?
1: Yes. And here's what we got. You ready? Yeah. Brian, you're going to be the seven.
2: Yeah. Why wouldn't I be the Joker?
1: Well, because that's Gene.
5: You weren't here when we picked it.
1: So we got Bubba as the king, Erica as the queen, Macho Man as the jack because he's jacked up, Lummy as the 10, Dan as the 9, 8 as the J, 7 is the Brian, 6 is the Gary, 5 is the Tom Bean, 4 are the goats, 3 is Colton, 2's Tuttle, and Joker is Gene. Brian, you're 7. That's your lucky number, 7.
2: Sure, it is now.
1: If you had to pick your playing card, we just arbitrarily wrote you down as a 7 because you weren't here to defend yourself. But if you're here defending yourself, you might get a far better position. Where would you put yourself at?
2: Oh, I don't know. I think 7's fine.
1: I think 7's fine. Thank you. Bubba Army merch, Bubba Army shop, Bubba Army store, and get this. And you can get a bundle for, I think the bundles are they're only $17. So they're $8 if you buy them individually. But if you buy a 3-pack, they're only $16.99. And at that, I don't even know.
2: You can't even afford not to buy three.
1: Well, here's the thing. I don't know where she's getting her pricing at, because that seems like I mean,
2: you can't go to the store and get a deck of bicycle cards anymore for less than $5.
1: She's giving a three-pack away for $17.
2: Custom.
5: It sounds like she's not talking to you at night.
1: Well, I think I've been passing out early for whatever reason. So anyway, go to the store, Bub Army Shop, merch, and store. Let me have Gary Cantrell, you know, put us up a little something something on various platforms.
2: There's this guy on the internet who can take a deck of cards, you shuffle them, and literally deal any board you want him to. He is that good at card shuffling and manipulating the cards. So you can literally say, deal me out an royal flush on the board, for a Texas Hold'em hand with the burn cards, and deal in five players, and the guy can do it. Swear to God, I'll get Lummy the link.
1: Give me the link. But can I ask you a question? You being one of the smarter people I know, and probably one of the better gamblers, how does the guy do it?
2: He spent like his entire life just playing with decks of cards like this.
1: I know, but like, you know, unless you've had the cards marked or notched, or like, how would you how statistically it's impossible. You mean you'd have a better shot at going down to the 7-Eleven and buying a Powerball ticket?
2: I'll send Lummy a link during the next
1: break.
2: Does
1: it blow you away?
2: Blows my mind.
1: Can you in any way, shape, or form figure out how he's doing it?
2: No. Can't figure it out. The guy's able to do it. Like, this guy literally gives him like a birthday, like 2-5. 19, whatever,
1: 86.
2: and deal it with four hands, like, you just call it out on his Facebook, and the guy can do it.
1: Wow, send me that link if you could.
2: Yeah, the guy's amazing.
1: Send me that link. We're gonna get into a little local Rays baseball.
5: Babyface?
1: What's that?
5: Is it Spider Hinopsis? I'm trying to figure. I'll get it to you.
2: Okay. His name's Jason. Card Magic by Jason.
1: He'll get you it, Lummy. We'll play it next.
5: All right.
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0: to the Bubba the Love Sponge Show.
1: So I'm ready to get into this card guy situation that Brian sent me down a rabbit hole. And then somebody alerted Lummy that when we come up with the next set of Bicycle Bubba Army cards, playing cards, when we blow through these however many decks we got, 500, I think, 400, 300, that we're going to come up with, see if we can have, you know, people of the show be different. Like, I'm the king, Merch Crick is the queen, and so forth and so on. But Lummy, we completely, and I don't know who brought you to your attention.
2: Uncle Rucky.
1: Uncle Rucky said you didn't have an ace.
2: Yes.
1: And so that puts a whole new, you know, wrench into the whole system as to who's going to be the ace. So, and I don't even want to start going down that hole.
2: Oh, Chad already started doing that one.
1: Well, what did Chad say?
2: Hogan as the ace.
3: No. Well, get shut down right away.
2: Janie Cakes as the ace.
1: Maybe. That's a possibility.
2: Doug Clem as the ace.
1: Possibility. Janie Cakes before probably my dad.
3: Well, that's, yeah, Doug, because the ace beats a king, right?
1: Yeah, yeah. Yeah, and maybe the ace is maybe Doug, well, no. So anyway, let's just move right along.
2: I sent you Babyface's picture.
1: Okay.
3: Tom Bean?
2: He's already on there.
1: Tom Bean is a five. I think Tom would be probably the ace. Okay, Brian. So Brian's like, "Oh my God, we got a big toilet controversy."
3: I'm just saying. Every time I try to go to the bathroom in this place, I got to wipe up somebody's ass dirt.
1: No.
3: First of all, who has that much dirt in their ass crack?
1: When you get done being a little beta bitch, I'll explain what happened.
3: All right, who's cleaning their weed whacker off in your toilet.
1: I want you to go ahead and first go down your beta bitch hole. Who has that much, whatever you're going to say, I completely cut you off, so go ahead in your diatribe.
3: I'm trying to use the bathroom, right. And there's dirt all over the rim of the toilet bowl.
1: So,
3: there's grass everywhere, and I'm wondering who drops their trouse. And has that come out?
2: Hardworking man, Brian.
1: So yesterday, after I do the disastrous podcast that I waste an hour and a half on, I go into my into the house. I take off. I got work shirt, like shirts, Lummy, that are really, really, really old. That I cut off the sleeves on. And then if I'm, you know, weed whacking or mowing, I'll wear that and I got like three or four pairs of old shorts that, you know, have holes in them and things. So I wear yesterday I had flip flops on when I was on the air, and I know you can't weed whack with flip flops. So I put on like my Georgia boots and some long socks because you know how the grass gets up on your shins.
2: Yeah, of course.
1: And the whole place needed weed whack.
2: It's what real men wear, Brian.
1: Do you
3: have your Bubba Army Huck shirt on?
1: No,
2: you don't want to weed. No. You don't want to hurt that one.
1: No. And I gave my last Bubba Army straw hat to, I think, the septic guy. So the Merch Crick has ordered new straw hats. Those are unbelievable. I have one at the track. When I go up there next weekend, I'll get it ready. So Brian, I'm gonna mow today. So it's kind of there's a lot of weed whacking here. As you know, the property is much larger than, you know, my Tierra Verde as far as actual, you know, acreage. It's a
3: sprawling estate.
1: Well, it's the Clem compound.
3: It's a sprawling
1: now,
3: estate.
1: Now, Lummy, can you do me a favor?
2: Yes.
1: Did you see that when you pull in right by the goat deal, somebody, I don't know if some logs fell down or something, but right there at the very corner, there's this little pile of logs. Can you help?
2: Yeah, I put those out there to try to get those put to the burn pile.
1: Yeah, we need to get them put to the burn pile if you could help me out, because I weed whacked. I can't mow over there. So I'd like to be able to mow that and then take some of those boards and kind of clean up
2: the
1: goat area.
2: Yeah,
3: I think your shuffling is driving Bubba insane.
1: It is. Let me stop. You
3: it's
1: should
3: ADD.
1: Let me.
3: Come
1: let
3: on,
1: me,
3: man.
1: Of all, like, we're on the air and you're over there acting like you're a Hard Rock Casino dealer. Now, do you want to go? If you want to go be a dealer, go be a dealer. If you want to be my executive producer and second in the hole,
2: I was.
1: That you were what? You were being distracted. You don't shuffle cards while I'm in the middle of asking you to move wood.
2: Sorry.
3: You know that's rule number 473 here. Never shuffle cards when I'm asking you to move wood.
2: After giving you cards or the Bubba Army cards, if you vote the Bubba Army cards.
1: Brian, I was weed whacking yesterday because I plan on mowing. and today, and so I went out and pre-weed whacked. And
3: did you get your blades changed?
1: No, I haven't.
3: Jesus.
1: Not happy about it. I got to I got to pick up my truck. It's done at Adams. That's in St. Pete. And then I have to, I canceled my Quest blood gimmick.
2: Oh, no.
1: Because it had me going to a Walmart up here. Oh. I guess Quest has a lab in a Walmart.
3: Yeah, why wouldn't you go?
1: Why would you?
3: Pick up some toilet paper and get your blood drawn.
1: Deal with the humanity that goes to Walmart? No, thank you. Let me ask you a question, and you be totally honest. Don't be a dick like you usually are. Do you want to unnecessarily, if you don't have to, walk into a Walmart?
3: Never.
1: Thank you.
3: Never. My Amex gives me Walmart Plus for free, and I will use that to have home delivery because I do enjoy saving money on the mouthwashes that I use. That's pretty much my main item I get in my house from all. Equate brand's pretty solid.
1: And that's only because that's a spiff that you get from your Amex.
3: So if it wasn't free, I wouldn't buy it. That gets me Paramount Plus for free, which gets me Paramount Plus with Showtime and no commercials for just $5 extra. So it's I parlay that.
1: Do you know, I could almost do a podcast with you telling everybody all of your hacks.
3: All the perks?
1: Yeah, you got all the hacks, don't you?
3: You Rakuten? I Rakuten.
1: So I was weed whacking yesterday in that area, and I didn't even think about it, but the door was open to the bathroom because it doesn't have air in there, so it gets ungodly hot. And I think Erica was doing a load of laundry, so she had the dryer creates heat and what have you. So that little bathroom gets super hot, and so she had the door open, and I had my safety goggles on, my knee high socks, my boots. And I'm weed whacking, because if you're weed whacking, it throws stuff up into your eyes. I mean, you got to wear eye protection.
2: Yeah, you do.
1: You do, even if it's a pair of sunglasses. So I'm weed whacking, and I didn't, and it really throws the grass and the weeds, if you will. And I guess it threw it into the bathroom, and nobody has been in there since I weed whacked yesterday. So there you have it, Ryan. Well,
3: that makes more sense. And I'm relieved. I thought somebody pulled down their pants and had that fall out.
1: And I think that
3: good God.
1: You being the more sensitive urinator and/or pooper, which I don't think you'd ever poop here, but you being the more sensitive urinator would probably feel better knowing that's weed whacked grass than the residue of Macho Man.
3: Yes, okay. I thought that fell out of somebody's crack, and I was kind of put off. But I did use my stream to clean the inside of the bowl, and then I wiped off the rim for
2: you.
3: So
1: thank you.
3: Because I'm a gentleman first.
1: Thank you. Now, is this the guy that you speak of right here?
3: Jason.
2: Well, I guess
3: don't do the live show thing. That's just a preview thing.
1: One of these?
2: The chat has said that this guy's kind of an amateur compared to the blind guy. There's a blind guy.
1: Will you send me the blind guy?
2: Yeah, Richard Turner.
3: So there's $500 to deal five royal flushes. Go to that one.
1: Where's that one?
3: You were just over it. Well, the black shirt.
1: Right here?
3: Yeah, good job.
1: All right, here we go. I actually have seen this guy.
4: They're just chef's kiss. This poor guy.
1: Hey, let me look
4: this
1: how
4: guy, $500.
1: Hey, look how many sets of cards he's got. He's probably sponsored by Bicycle or whoever.
3: Oh, he's being funny. Deal five-handed and deal everyone a royal flush because there's only four suits.
4: Can't deal five players a royal flush. I'm assuming he's thinking.
1: Now, Brian, in order to be this good, do you literally have to, like they say,
3: 10,000 hours?
1: Yeah, like they say, anybody like Tiger Woods, anybody, they've spent at least 10,000 hours doing what they are doing.
3: Yeah.
1: To become a expert or at the highest level. Do you think this guy has 10,000 hours?
3: He's probably got 20,000 hours.
4: And there's only four royal flushes.
1: How many years is 10,000 hours?
3: 10,000 hours would be, you divide that by 24, that's a day. So I don't think it's a ton of years, but it's a ton of time.
1: Right.
4: So how could I possibly deal five royal flushes to five players?
3: 416 days. Straight.
4: The confidence and the ignorance.
1: I was trying to think of how many hours I've been on the radio. I've been a co-host. And so if you take out 1986, this is my 40th anniversary, but to be intellectually honest, not all of those years were long-form monologue radio. I've only been doing long-form monologue radio where you could put 3 hours a day. Because, Lemmy, when you take the commercials away from our four-hour program, it ends up being like 3 hours and 1 minute.
3: So you do about, let's say you do 46 weeks a year of radio, 20 hours a week. That's 920 hours a year times 40 years, 36,800.
1: But don't do it to 40 because, you know, a lot of that was music radio. So so what's 96 is when I started. So 96 would be 30 years and then add, so let's call it 33 years, Brian.
3: 30,360 hours.
1: There you go. So I would be probably considering an expert at this.
3: Yeah.
1: Maybe.
3: There's an amount of time when you start to lose it.
1: Yeah, I'm sure that you've denoted that to be 27,000.
3: 27,800.
1: And I'm 6,000 over being washed up. So there you go. There comes a pendulum to where it swings and you're no longer good. You now are bad.
3: You spend too much time doing
1: right.
3: something.
1: Now you're not good. You've gone from being the almost like Tiger, right? He still goes out and puts his hours in at golf, but I don't think he would be competitive. Let me ask you a question, Brian. Would Tiger be competitive? Would he have been competitive at this year's Masters?
3: Yes. If he was healthy. That's the one course.
1: I was going to say, is that because he knows Augusta better than anybody?
3: Because they can't. So these other courses can do and will do things to the courses to change them, to make them more difficult with the rough and the greens and things. Augusta doesn't do that because they have an aesthetic. They have, you know.
1: I think the only thing they do is they'll change the whole position on the green. That's it.
3: Yeah, they've actually made the course easier over the years by removing some trees and some trees that have come down. But that's the one course that I think Tiger can still regularly compete at.
1: Had he not hit the power washer, been hopped up on a few, you know, dum-dums, I think there were reports saying that he had planned on, prior to the mishap, to attempting to make the cut.
3: He was going to play at the Masters. He has a lifetime exemption. Oh, he was going to play at the Masters.
1: Now, is it because the amount of wins, or do you, when you win once, you have a lifetime exemption?
3: Maybe it's not lifetime, but for him, it's lifetime. I mean, if Tiger Woods says he wants to play, he's going to play, just like Freddie Couples. I think it's if you win, you get exempted.
1: I don't know if it's a 10-year exemption or it's a lifetime exemption, but here's the thing. When you bring Tiger when the golf gang brings Tiger to the yard, I mean, everybody's going to watch. I passively, aggressively watched the Masters this year, but if the guy in the red shirt on the last day would have been there...
3: Yep, winning the Masters comes with a lifetime exemption.
1: Lifetime.
3: Yep.
1: And he's won the Masters, what, four? Maybe five? Three?
3: Seven?
1: Seven?
3: I think.
2: Seven Masters.
1: Isn't Tiger just behind Nicholas for all-time wins? He still hasn't won as many as Nicholas has.
3: Five times for Tiger. Sorry.
1: Five times. I was right. Five-time winner.
3: He would have won so many more if he stayed healthy. But yeah, Nicholas has six Masters.
1: Or not hit a power washer. Because everybody was saying he was going to the Masters.
3: Well, he probably wouldn't have won this year,
2: no.
3: But he'd make the cut. I don't think he wouldn't make the cut.
1: Could he play even golf? Now, is he going to ever come back, or is this latest one like
2: John Daly can come back? He can come back.
3: I think he's absolutely going to come back because his son at one point is going to make a run at the tour, and he's going to want to play.
1: He's going to be like a LeBron, like a LeBron kind of deal.
3: Yeah, I think so.
1: Are you hearing that one of the hiccups with LeBron and whether he goes to the Sixers, the Cavs, the Warriors, or the Heat is that Bronny comes with? Are you hearing that?
3: I don't know about that.
1: Yeah, that, you know, Bronny has to be, you know, a $2.5 million 12th man.
3: Wow.
1: That's what we're hearing. Which, at the end of the day, man, I think...
3: This says he's no longer fixated on it. While it remains possible, he's open to not having that mandatory package deal.
1: With Bronny.
3: Yeah.
4: It's a beautiful thing. And it's going to cost you $500. There's the cut. Five players. One, two, three, four, and five. One, two, three, four, and five. Let's see if I can give everybody a royal flush.
3: Oh, he's going to deal it on the board.
1: What does that mean?
3: He's going to deal a royal on the board, and then every player has a royal flush, technically, because they're playing the board.
4: You're
1: going to have to walk us through this. I don't know this.
4: Five. There's the burn card. Here is your flop. That looks pretty good. Here's your turn. And there is your river. That's... five. See, the board plays. You see, you don't play. You don't play cards. That's why you.
1: Now, could a guy like this, Brian, walk into Vegas and make a lot of money?
3: No, not because he can. You don't get to touch the cards in Vegas.
1: He has to. In order to make his game work, he's got to be able to manipulate the cards.
3: Right.
2: Yeah, the blind guy. I guess he was used to work for the mob too. So he
1: does a blind guy? You got footage on him.
2: I send it to you. Yeah.
1: Is it, you got footage on the blind guy? Maybe this will be Brian's new card guy infatuation due to the fact that this guy's blind.
3: Stevie Wonder.
1: Now, let me, where should I?
2: Richard Turner. I mean,
1: I'm trying to look what's got the most views.
5: One's going one direction and the other's going the other direction on the same hand.
4: Right.
5: And he said, not possible. Can't be done. I took the coins. I said, watch. And I did it for him. He literally took my coins and threw them in my face and said, I like to do stuff that's inner.
1: I want
5: to
1: see something that has some type of skill set, like a trick here. Do we got a trick?
2: Yeah, I guess he has gone against.
3: Go to shorts, maybe?
1: Or maybe most popular.
2: Yeah.
1: You know, I don't know.
3: Yeah, there's some long ones
1: in
3: there.
1: Yeah, they're way too long.
3: So shorts was why I was saying, say,
1: right,
3: let's go
1: to shorts.
2: Blindfolded.
1: Let's go to shorts and most popular, right? This has got 187.
5: An art museum, which was actually a front for high-stake, illegal gambling. I always had to deal with the cards on the table. I played a lot of people, and that were the conditions, because everybody knew my reputation. I was known as Richard Turner the Cheat.
4: How'd you build a hand then?
5: Well, sometimes they'd let me shuffle, but one of my favorite methods was, at the end of play, say we had our showdown, whatever the cards were, I would do the best I could to memorize the power cards. Say there were some aces and kings.
4: This is kind of similar to cards.
1: I understand that, but how can you memorize
3: it? Well, listen, he's going to explain it.
1: If you're blind.
3: Oh, yeah, that's a good point. I don't think he's actually blind. I think he's a liar.
4: Counting?
5: Sort of, but I would remember those good cards, and I'd try to get as many towards the bottom as possible.
4: Yeah.
5: And I would maintain them on the bottom as I shuffled, okay?
4: Ah.
5: And then I would give the deck a small cut. So I now brought him about 13 cards or so from the top. And then when Fred cut the deck, now those cards that I memorized would never come into play. And I've literally won thousands of hands at an art museum, which was...
1: Yeah, I don't quite understand.
3: Yeah. At least this guy shows it to you.
2: Well, that guy did show it. We just have to find the video for it.
1: Yeah, I'm over it. I want to talk about Rays baseball.
3: Yes, Rays up.
1: Let's talk about Rays. Let's first talk about what they, a first look at the interior of the Rays Forever home. Turn up the volume for the full 1 minute and 45 second rundown on the new renderings. Now, this again, Brian, I think is proposed to be right across the street from Ray J and the Hillsborough Community College area.
3: Yeah, yeah.
1: Which is about probably 2 miles as the crow flies from your office.
3: Yep.
1: Probably 3 miles if you had to drive it.
6: The Tampa Bay Rays Forever Home will be among the...
1: So I watched the game last night, and God, that pitcher's good.
2: Shane McClanahan.
3: Sugar Shane McClanahan, now, former USF Bull.
1: Oh, is he a former Bull?
2: Yeah, sure is.
1: And he had Tommy John surgery, then an elbow gimmick. Like, he was out for a couple years, wasn't he?
2: 2 or 3 years ago.
1: Did he come through our system?
3: Yeah, well, yeah, the Rays drafted him out of USF.
6: Most intimate ballparks in major...
1: So this is how you enter the ballpark, which enters you into center field. That's pretty kick-ass.
2: Kind of like Trop is.
3: Well, yeah, National Stadium, their main entrance is into center. I think Petco, their main entrance is into center,
6: League
3: right?
6: Baseball. As you enter the ballpark through the Grand Plaza in center field, you immediately see the first-of-its-kind transparent roof immediately overhead when you enter from the district. The Grand Plaza is nearly a full acre in size, which immediately blends gathering spaces, evident in front of you, with special touches that bring the outside inside. Palm trees mixed with iconic team logos intermingling seamlessly as you move toward field of play. Notice, too, the new and improved Ray Touch tank, a fan favorite that will make the move to the new ballpark. Imagine a game.
1: So here is, looks a lot like Houston-Miami hybrid, kind of. Does it not?
3: Definitely the Marlins a little bit with the feel and the outfield.
1: I got to tell you, I watched the Rays play the Astros this past weekend, and I've actually been to that ballpark, Brian, when we did a Bubba Palooza. I'm sorry. Yeah. When Dana White had us go out and do a live broadcast from the UFC event in Houston. I forget what UFC number it was.
3: 62.
1: Was it really?
7: Thanks. And I know that all of us, me, Manson, Ned, Spice, and Brent did an appearance at a really, really big barbecue place. And the guy who owned the barbecue place, by the way, they paid me $5,000 to bring the guys there. It was absolutely jammed.
2: Oh, nice.
7: You had to have a ticket to get in. Yeah, that's back when we were really, really good. And so the guy, the barbecue guy who owned the barbecue place, like Brian, he had like a Diaco type suite. Is it Minute Maid?
3: Minute Maid Park.
2: No,
3: yeah.
2: It was Steak and Park.
7: Yeah, yeah. But it was Minute Maid.
3: Yeah.
7: It was Minute Maid when we were there. And he goes, and so with that, the suite owners, even if it wasn't a ball game, if you had like a concierge, you know, you had like a concierge, and you could host parties or gatherings in your box with the backdrop being the stadium. So like if your wife had a birthday party, or you had an anniversary party, or that box was available for you to use. You know, you had a key and a special entrance that you went in.
3: Let's go bang in my box.
7: But I mean, isn't that a cool? That's kind of cool.
3: That is pretty cool.
7: And so, it was, you know, so he's like, listen, after you guys get, we did a 2-hour signing for him. He goes, I'll take you over to Minute Maid Park. I have a 32 seat luxury box right on the third base line, right just almost with the dugout, like right in the middle of the dugout. So, I mean, the seats were unbelievable. And so now there was the place was closed down. They weren't having a ball game there, but you know, it was kind of dark, but we went into his luxury box. Oh my God, this place, like it looked a lot like this. It was so beautiful. The only other ballpark I've been to is I've been to Wrigley Field and I've been to the new St. Louis Busch Stadium, which is really nice.
2: Surprised with the Astros. I've been to a couple games there. It's small. It feels small, though. This feels big.
7: Yeah.
2: This
7: what's the capacity that's going to be, Brian? Do you know? Of the new
3: Rays stadium?
7: Yeah.
3: I think like 35? No, 30? No,
2: yeah,
3: 28?
2: Like, yeah, 28 to 32,000.
7: This is beautiful.
3: You want to create artificial scarcity.
7: Right.
3: That's what USF did with their stadium, only 35,000 seats.
7: So like right here, this, you know, this creates artificial space right here because, you know, you don't have all these seats back here, and instead you have a big, you know, glass scenic, you know, deal, which is part of the stadium, but you can't put seats in it, but it gives you that feeling. Right, Brian? That's kind of what?
3: Yeah.
7: And then I love this upper deck. I love this upper deck.
6: Summer afternoon in the air-conditioned space, truly feeling you're outside. The ballpark's translucent cantilevered roof made of windows that allow light inside and catch views of the sky, where you might see a plane flying overhead from nearby Tampa International Airport. And
7: Or one crash into it, one of the two.
6: Enjoy equally stunning night games, as summertime lightning storms will be visible in the distance. Pay special attention to the batter's eye in center field. It's retractable, the first of its kind in Major League.
7: So now, Brian, when they're saying it's retractable, does that mean this goes up and down?
3: No, I think what they're saying is the actual wall, the green wall, goes up and down.
7: Okay.
3: Yeah, I don't know why.
6: At just
3: maybe before the game, it's open, so when you're coming into the ballpark, it has that open feel, and then during the game, they pull it up. I don't know why it would be retractable, but I'm sure they have some reason for it.
7: Well, you know, like in a lot of Major League Baseball fields, they will tarp it if they built a facility with bleachers or seats right directly from home base to center field, because batters say that is a distraction.
2: They can never put seats there. That's why Wrigley put their ivy there.
7: Right, also, you know, if you look at Kansas City and other places, that's where they'll have the fountain or the rock formation, but they always have it tarped off. If it was ever seats, it's now tarped off. Because I don't think you can have anything in center field.
3: Not directly in the batter's view of the pitch.
7: Right.
6: It will feel intentionally intimate. It will flex up in capacity for special events.
7: Hunter Law going to buy a box?
3: I don't know. We'll see.
7: Maybe Domino's?
3: It's 82 games a lot. Well, or 81 games. I'll probably go in on one with somebody.
7: If you take you, Tom, right?
3: Yeah.
7: You know, maybe one other. I mean, you get a third. Are they even pricing them out yet?
3: Not yet.
6: Seating types of fan area.
7: And they will sell out.
3: They're going to, yeah, it's going to be, at least initially, it's going to be very popular. Yes.
7: Lummy, are you interested in season tickets?
2: Yeah. I'll probably go here instead of the Bucks. Screw the Bucks.
7: Look how beautiful that is. Yeah, you know what? I think this is going to take from the bus, from the Bucks base.
3: Well, I mean, for about the same price, you can get 81 games versus
2: that's why the Bucks are scared.
6: It's throughout the ballpark at all price points.
7: Now, this is going to be great if we can fill all there's four decks, and not have to, tarp.
6: Incredible views of the field.
7: But what puts an automatic advantage to this is you have, instead of 50 miles of ocean as your radius, you now have you actually have, homes and people that live in, population, if you will.
6: Places to sit, relax, eat, and drink. And, of course, televisions everywhere.
3: I love this, though, because no fat people look.
7: Yeah,
3: no fat people allowed at this stadium.
2: They're all skinny.
7: Hold on, and quite frankly, I only see one black guy.
3: That's about right.
2: Well, that's a baseball game.
3: That's a baseball game.
6: Rays TV. Opening in 2029. This is the Tampa Bay Rays forever home.
3: No fatties allowed. That's their slogan.
7: When we return, two things. One, Iran has now said that Donald Trump... they want to kill him.
3: Wait, I thought the war was over.
7: No.
3: Wait, it's still going on?
7: Yeah.
3: Who said that it's never ending?
7: Me.
3: No.
7: March 12th.
3: No.
7: March 12th. Lummy went back.
2: Yes, March 12th.
7: Lummy went back and looked at all my thumbnails, and I have been the biggest, skeptic when it comes to stop negotiating with these people. They're never going to negotiate. There's a reason why the last 10 presidents did not deal with these nut jobs. You're too pregnant now. You got to either withdraw and look stupid or blow them to smithereens. That's your only options, period. Much like I talked about yesterday, Japan was not going to give up until Harry S. Truman decided to give him the good news via the Manhattan Project.
3: Well, Trump's coming down hard now on the Spanish.
7: What's he doing with the Spanish?
2: Well, it's Spain. Country of Spain.
7: Well, yeah, I mean, they're a bunch of pussies.
3: He's going to come down hard on the Galvin next.
7: Oh, jeez. Not even going to... That's... that not only does that hurt, but it's also dumb.
3: It was dumb.
0: He's hit the rattler. What comes next? We can only guess. The Bubba the Love Sponge Show returns after these words.
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3: Don't forget, Bubba Army merch, Bubba Army store, Bubba Army shop, a limited number of UV-rated outside fishing and or any type of outdoor activity shirts. Brian just got one. He actually likes it.
4: Got some really bad news, Bubba.
3: And then the bicycle brand Bubba Army playing cards available right now as we speak. Brian had an ingenious idea. I got to get with the merch crick to see how we implement it. But it's like where I pull a card. I shuffle a card every day, Lummy.
4: You're attributing that idea to me? I never said that
5: Brian
4: idea.
5: Yeah, Brian gets a lot of ideas. Man.
3: I'm sorry. Please, I thought. Man, whose idea was it?
5: That was your idea.
4: That was your own idea.
5: Yeah, give it to baby face.
6: Jesus, God almighty.
4: It's a long commercial break. I don't believe you for forgetting. So I got a lot going on back here, guys.
3: But Lummy, what I'm thinking about doing is like, it's only good for an hour.
4: Oh, yeah.
3: You know, so I don't know. I got to get with a merch crick on it where I shuffle a card. I shuffle the cards and I pull one out of the Bubba Bicycle official Bubba Army playing cards that are available for $8 on our store. And every morning when we start the show, I shuffle a card and whatever that card is, face cards worth 10, Joker 15, everything else face value. And then you can go to the store and type in like card 9, you know, like that's the code. Or something like that. Or maybe you just type, I don't know. I'm going to have to get a merch crick, but I really like the idea. I really do. And whether it's for the entire show or it's just for an hour, I don't know. Or maybe we only do it on Friday. I don't know. Brian, it might kill me. Like, it really might kill me money-wise if I do it every day.
4: Yeah, no. You got to make it a special thing, but then everybody's just going to wait till that day to buy.
3: Yeah, true.
4: So
3: maybe I think it has to be random days. I don't know.
4: Yeah.
3: But Brian, you said you had bad news.
4: Yeah, really bad news. She died of a total eclipse of the heart. She was holding out for a hero, but nobody came.
3: Bonnie
4: Tyler.
3: Bonnie Tyler, total eclipse of the heart.
7: I need you now tonight.
3: 1983. Look it up. Lock it in. Let me begin.
4: Look it up. Lock it in.
3: Let me begin. You look to see if total eclipse of the heart.
4: You want to give a month too?
3: Yeah, I will. I'm going to call it September, October.
4: Okay, it was 83.
3: Okay. Why don't you throw me a bone every
4: May
3: once in a while?
4: May 31st of 83. Oh, okay. So not too far off.
3: All right.
4: It was definitely probably big in September.
3: By the time I got to Warsaw, it was September. Yeah, it was probably debuted on Z100 in New York in May. And by the time it hit U93 in South Bend, Indiana, which is the top 40 we used to listen to, it was probably September. The reason why I remember, Brian, is I was dating this girl named Nikki Daugherty. And I was the captain of the football team, me and three other dudes, Bart Hanif, Chris Stein, Larry Plummer. And, you know, so after the football games, she would meet me and then we would go out, you know, parking at the Fiddler Cement Plant. And remember, her dad's name was Boots.
5: Yeah, Boots.
3: He talked like this. And so she would.
5: She got blue hands.
3: Yeah,
5: didn't she?
3: Like she would be, she'd be waiting for me in my Maverick after the game. Just right out of the Varsity Blues movie. And then, you know, we'd be listening to the radio. And I can remember, like, that was kind of our song, you know. In the fall of 83, when I was playing football, that was kind of like our song, you know.
6: Aww.
3: Total eclipse of the heart. She's like, I'll turn it up.
4: You know her real name, Bonnie Tyler?
3: No, I do not.
4: I could give you 20 million guesses and you would never get it right.
3: Please tell me.
4: Gaynor Sullivan.
3: My God.
4: Yeah. Gaynor Sullivan. She's from Wales.
3: She just passed?
4: She just passed
3: today?
4: At the ripe age of 75.
3: Wow. 75. So and we played the Rays' potential new ballpark. I think that's going to go through, don't you think?
4: Oh yeah, it's pretty much a done deal. They're pushing some more towards the county to take away the city. The city was going to be a problem for them, so the county's going to end up stepping up and paying a little bit more than the city. But
3: is that going to help real estate prices around there?
4: I mean, in the immediate area.
3: So anyway, I was watching the Rays. McClanahan?
4: McClanahan.
3: He is lights out. And as we approach the trade deadline, they're saying that we're going to either go after the Detroit guy or the Minnesota Twin guy.
4: Tarik Skubal.
3: Or the Minnesota Twin guy that used to be a Ray that we so stupidly traded away.
4: Willy Adames?
3: No.
4: The Twins guy?
3: The pitcher. There's a pitcher for the Twins that is supposedly trade bait, is really good. And we used to have him, and we traded him away, and he's I guess the Rays have shown interest in him, and he's indicated that he'd like to go to a contender. I don't know. Lummy, maybe you know who I'm talking about, but that guy, and then there's a couple pitchers for the Red Sox.
4: You sure it's the Twins?
3: I'm almost positive it was. I was on ESPN, and went into the Major League Baseball section on my app, and it went into, like, you know, breaking down the possible trades for playoff contention teams as we're approaching the trade deadline. And they said for the first time in a while, the Rays might actually be players in some of the higher end guys because one, of new management, and two, where we sit atop of the AL East, four games up on the cheaters right now. So one, Brian, let me ask you this question.
4: Five, buddy. It's five.
3: Five now. We won last night, but do you see, Brian, for the first time, now that we're not owned by some tightwad, Vince Namoli or whoever the hell the guy's name was?
4: Stu Sternberg and Namoli.
5: Sternberg.
3: So Sternberg's gone, right?
4: Yes.
3: All right. But now, and we got this new ownership group out of Jacksonville that have deep pockets and want to not be, you know, as frugal as we used to be. We used to be, you know, like,
4: has anybody said that officially, that they don't want to be as frugal? Because the frugality was on full display this offseason.
5: Yeah.
4: We could have Brandon Lau in the infield right now cranking 40 home runs right next to Junior, and we don't because they didn't want to pay him $15 million.
3: Well, I don't think the new ownership owned it.
4: No, they did.

0: heard Aroldis Chapman's name thrown around
1: I've
0: as
1: heard
0: a potential.
1: That guy too from the-
0: you've got Joe Ryan as the pitcher from the Twins, but he never played for the Rays.
1: Oh.
0: I think you may be getting the Twins mixed up with somebody else, but regardless.
1: How's the Joe Ryan guy?
0: He's really good.
2: Yeah, he is.
1: I mean, what's he going to cost the Rays? Is he a rental? Is he on this last year?
0: I imagine based upon looking at he's in his he'd be a rental. I think he's a free agent after this year.
1: Yeah, so at that time he becomes
0: So here's where you were correct. He was drafted by the Rays. He never played in the majors for the Rays, though.
1: I was technically correct.
0: You were technically correct, which is the best kind of correct.
1: I know. You thought I was complete. See, I'm way more well-read than you guys give me credit. Hold on. On some stuff, I'm way more well-read than you guys give me. Let me. How about some of that?
0: I couldn't tell you who the guy was, but I read that there was a guy.
1: Let me. Yes. How about the World War II stuff
2: pulling out
1: of my ass yesterday?
2: Yes.
1: Yeah.
0: You are very good at watching a documentary and retaining some of the information.
1: I love the American History Channel where the A&E History and Color. I love watching all that stuff. I love World War II stuff. I love it. So how about the guy? But how about the guy from the Tigers? That seems to be who everybody wants. And is that a 1 year rental? And does he become?
0: Oh yeah, he's a rental, and he's a huge.
1: And then
0: cross
1: he becomes what
0: year.
1: A $50 million a year guy?
0: And probably not that much, but yeah, he'll be a very well paid man after this season.
1: I mean, I wouldn't want to rent anybody. So I mean, the Rays could be now. Could the Rays be on the other side of the deal and not renters or buyers, but get rid of? I mean, could we position? I guess you said we have like 626 really good shortstops and could we be players with regards to moving some of our talent around to get somebody?
0: Yeah, that's the only way we can is by moving the talent. The issue for the Rays again
1: is who do we move?
0: Is and at what cost? You know, are you going to potentially mortgage future years of success?
1: What's the highest currency that we have with regards to future talent? Now, if you take the 9 to 11 daily starters, is there anybody in the daily starter rotation like Junior Cameron? He's not.
0: We're not. We would not be trading any regular rotational starters. Maybe one of the plug and play guys. I don't see that.
1: The reason why I say Simpson is he's unbelievable on the bases, but he can't field worth a lick.
0: No, he's gotten a lot better this year.
1: How about that dive ball he did two nights ago? And he's the fastest guy in left field ever. And did you see him dive for that ball?
2: A lot of people wouldn't have made it even close to it. Yeah. But he was taking it. They would have let
1: him
2: bounce.
1: So there's nobody that we would, nobody potentially that's a starter that we would get rid of.
2: No, if anything, they're going to go after a catching, too. They need catching help.
0: Yeah, they've got some great young catchers, including Caden Bodine down in the minors.
1: I heard the guy from Miami, the catcher from Miami, might be somebody we're looking at.
0: Yep.
2: Them in Minnesota. Ryan Jeffers.
1: I thought our two catchers were pretty good.
2: They can't hit a lick lately.
0: There's been word that maybe, although they're starting to make a little bit of a push in the division, but that maybe Yordan Alvarez might be available. But
1: who's he catch for?
0: Houston. No, he's not a catcher. He's a DH for Houston.
1: Oh, that guy that jacked us? The guy that has like 30
0: homies?
1: Yeah,
0: he had two home runs
1: off
0: of us.
1: How could he be available?
0: Three home runs off of us.
1: How could he be available?
0: Well, because Houston has a problem. Right now,
1: Houston, we have a problem.
0: Houston, we have a problem. Their problem is they're good enough to finish around 500 with their current roster.
1: The problem is they don't have any more trash barrels they can bang.
0: Their minor league system is depleted. They don't have a lot of young talent, and it's from years of being competitive. You know, you mortgage the future, and it's starting to come home. So at some point, they're going to have to make a decision. We've got to get better for the future. We got to let these next two or three seasons go by, trade for some young talent, and be competitive. I mean, they're only two games off of Seattle right now for first place in the West because the American League is just so bad this year. There's no great teams. The Rays are clearly the best team in the American League right now. And, they're very good, but they would probably be fourth best in the National League.
1: You think the Rays could win the AL pennant?
0: Yes.
1: Okay. Now,
0: they have about a 10% chance of winning the World Series right now.
1: So what's our most glaring need that takes us through the back half of the season? Because if we play lights out baseball like they're playing right now, four or five games ahead of the Yankees. I think they have absolutely the best record in baseball when it comes to being home. I mean, they're only really the really only weak spot is their road. They're not very good on the road. They're I think.

0: there might be a game below 500 on the road. So
1: two games under.
0: Again, not too bad for a fat-ass talk show host that does not do sports, but just recreationally watches it. So, Brian, like, if you are Brian Cashman, or you are Brian the babyface general manager of the Rays, I don't think I go out and get a rent a pitcher that I'm going to lose next year. I think I go look for that catcher that I can sign long term, and then maybe there's this up and coming pitcher that can immediately help my middle rotation. What say you? And you know this far better than I do.
1: Yeah. So the middle relief is a bit of a concern for the Rays.
0: Yeah, like the guy that pitches inning 6 and 7.
1: Yeah. So we've got some concerns there. That's probably the cheapest and easiest hold a plug.
0: Do we go out and get the Chapman guy that can throw 100?
2: No.
1: That you're going to overpay for him, especially he's old, and you're going to overpay with Boston wanting a premium to trade in the division.
0: Right.
1: The issue though now, Edwin Uceta was supposed to come back and they're shutting him down. He's got he's had setbacks with his shoulder. And so they're shutting him down. Yeah, so he was supposed to come back and help us out of the bullpen. Manuel Rodriguez, he's down there. He looks like he's going to be back soon.
0: I know we just shipped a guy. I think we had him up for a day or two, and we shipped him back 2 days ago.
1: Yeah, they'll bring those guys in for spot relief when the bullpen's getting lean. That's why the Rays like guys with options, because that gives them the flexibility that a lot of other teams in Major League Baseball don't have. When you have nothing but veteran relievers, you cannot ship them down to the minors like that. If they don't have options remaining, you have to put them up on waivers, and then a team can snag them.
0: Yesterday.
1: So,
0: go ahead.
1: So the Rays are able to plug and play with their minor league rotation, and they've got some decent guys down in AAA at Durham that can come in and do spot fill-ins for them in the bullpen for a couple days.
0: Do they sign Junior to a long-term deal?
1: They should have already. I know they're gun-shy after the whole Wander Franco thing, but...
0: this guy's not Wander Franco.
1: The quicker you can get him locked up and locked in for the future...
0: At 15, 18 million, that's going to end up being an unbelievable bargain if he continues to,
1: Well, you're going to have to now give him 22, 25 million a year.
2: By the way, they screwed themselves on that because... They waited 5 years too long. He's already known he's good.
0: I actually asked ChatGPT, guess what the biggest Rays mistake in the history of Rays mistakes ended up being, according to ChatGPT?
1: Well, there's two. You've got the Wander Franco situation.
0: That I think that's too fresh. I don't know if Chat
1: knows.
0: And then
1: you have the hit show. That was just an absolute utter failure. Where they had McGriff, Canseco,
2: Greg Vaughn, Vinny Castillo, who never
0: They actually do not even mention the hit show. They mention the fact that they thought Josh Hamilton was going to clear the Rule 5 draft. They thought that no team would take him. And there was this Clearwater scout for the Reds that lived in Clearwater. And Josh Hamilton had just did... it was the guy that's now in charge of the Dodgers, the general manager for the Dodgers, Friedman.
1: Andrew Friedman.
0: Andrew Friedman. So the guy from Clearwater who worked for the Cincinnati Reds scouting department happened to be invited, because he was Friedman's friend, to watch Josh Hamilton in October of the year before they put him in the Rule 5. And out of 15 pitches at the Trop, he put 12 into the seats. And Friedman actually went to the St. Pete Times at the time and said, this is a really, really good indication that he could be, his demons passed him and we're really looking forward. So they didn't save him. For some reason, they didn't save him on the 40-man roster when the Rule 5 draft came up. The Reds had like the 19th or 20th pick, and the Cubs had the third pick. And Freeman thought that Josh Hamilton would clear the Rule 5 draft. And so, which if you protect a guy on the 40-man roster, he's worth far more than if you don't protect him and he doesn't get picked, then it gives you, more negotiation power. The Cubs picked Josh Hamilton and the Cincinnati Reds paid him $100,000, and he went directly to the Reds, and I think he hit 27 homers the next year. He was with the Reds 1 year, then went to the Rangers, and ended up being a three-time or four-time All-Star and a one-time MVP.
1: How about five-time All-Star?
0: Yeah, five-time All-Star.
1: MVP, where he hit .359 for the season with over a 1,000 OPS.
0: And had we just protected him on the 40-man roster, we would have owned his rights.
1: But he was a massive disaster for them and had a lot of issues.
0: But they say that's the biggest mess up ever.
1: I mean, it ended up blowing up in their face. But at the time, I mean, the guy didn't look like he was going to be the deal.
0: We had him on the air. On 98, Brian, the day he signed, or like a couple days, we called him in his North Carolina white trash hillbilly home, and I got him live on the air. He was not exciting at all. He was like,
1: he's a 18-year-old kid at the time, right?
0: Yeah.
1: Yeah.
0: So anyway, the Rays are exciting, and I try to watch them. I make it to about the sixth inning before I pass out on a 6:40 game.
2: No, it's smart because at least you won't have to get frustrated with the way they manage the pitching staff.
1: Well, they're 6-2 on the year against the Yankees. They've got another game against them tonight. If they can build
0: and I love day games because I can watch them all. They start at 1:40.
1: Yeah, 1:40 is it? This one?
0: 1:40.
1: Yeah. So anyways, if they can win this one, puts them up six, and then you got to imagine that the vibes are going to be pretty high in Tampa with Seattle coming in for the Longo weekend that they're doing. They're honoring Evan Longoria this weekend.
0: And retiring his number.
1: And doing all that. So if we can win two out of three of those and the Yankees only win, I mean, a six-game lead going into the All-Star break is pretty huge.
0: Yeah, especially over the cheaters, the New York Yankees.
1: Why do you keep calling them the cheaters?
0: Yeah, I mean, every year they exceed the luxury tax.
1: Well, that's not cheating. They're allowed to do it. You just have to pay a fine.
0: Yeah, well, I just don't like them.
2: Well, they're cheating because they used to, steal signs.
0: The only team in our era that you could call the cheaters would be the Astros with their...
2: Every team does it.
1: Cheats, but the Astros were really bad about it, got caught, and they were clearly massively benefiting from it.
0: So hold on, you think every team's got some...
2: No, they do. We had the Yankees, they have guys that work for the stadium that they shift left or right of the camera. The scoreboard guy does different things with pitching. Like they have the TV guys. They have video cameras behind the dugout in like these little rooms. That then they send signals out to guys on the bases. It's clear as day every team cheats.
0: Hmm.
2: I mean, like, when Slade was talking about the Yankees, where they would be in Toronto, and they pay these camera guys from the first baseline, they'd look over, and if it was a fastball, he'd stand right to the camera, and if it was all speed, he'd stand left to the camera. And then they had a thing where at Yankee Stadium, that he would be in the back watching the TV feed that had one camera literally zoomed on the catcher's hands, and then they would send out a signal to the guy that was standing along the thing to signal second base the runner how to like call it.
0: Yeah, whatever.
1: They called him the watch winder.
2: Yeah, yeah.
0: So anyway, you see this happening a lot, and I don't know why they have to frame it as like, you know, sexual trafficking or something like that, when this is just a good old Jack Shack, and you got these women that will, you know, give you a little something something for extra amount of dollars. I don't know why these sheriffs and these police chiefs and what have you round up these massage parlor girls, and they try to make... Now, some of them might be being held there against their will.
1: Okay.
0: But the majority of it is just, you know, some girl that says, hey, you want, you know, and then she does a little motion with her hand, you know, for extra 80, you know, and then it's a wonder though they didn't bust the Johns, because usually they try to make the Johns the bad guys, do they not?
1: Yeah, I think it's because they were Chinese.
0: Major sexting operation bust in Florida. 12 Chinese nationals. Now, when you're a Chinese national, what does that mean? You are not
1: a U.S. citizen.
0: Does that mean you're an illegal alien? I mean, like, if you're...
1: They may be here legally on some sort of visa, but, work visa is tough, man. I don't know.
0: We're arrested by the Miami-Dade police after they were allegedly caught performing sex acts for additional payments at various massage parlors. Each of the foreign women is now charged with prostitution and practicing a healthcare profession without a license. Now, what?
1: They're not licensed massage therapists.
0: Oh, I was going to say, like, what type of medical license do you have to give?
1: Handy?
0: To give a handy. Here's the news story that I think the CBS affiliate, you know, ran. And again, this is just, I think Jack Shacks are very much needed in the community.
2: Yeah, we're paying between, $60, $70, and $100 for.
0: I mean, it's a victimless crime, and at the end of the day, how many of these men that are going in there and getting some relief could potentially do bad things on the streets had they not been given the professional relief that they got in a controlled environment? You know, I mean, it's when a guy gets all gummed up and you get rarely irritated until you get your nizz.
3: I'm one nizz, not having a nizz away from a mass shooting.
4: Also new at noon, five women were arrested, accused of offering sex acts for money at local massage parlors. According to the arrest.
0: Man, I got to be honest with you. I have to have some level of attraction to be able to get that extra.
1: Oh, dude, you would be coming for UD huge. You'd be coming back for her services.
0: Which
1: all.
0: Which one? No,
1: UD
0: no.
1: Huge?
0: No, no, no. In fact, that's the one that I would not. I don't want UD.
1: I bet you she gives the best one.
2: Oh, looks like UD. So I'm looking at prices here. She would charge $100 for a naked handy.
0: Okay. I probably would go for maybe Zun. Oh, this one.
1: Yeah, not King Xing Zhu.
0: Oh, I think no. You know what, Brian?
1: Or Jun Rong He?
0: No, King Xing Zhu. Hey, is King Xing working today? No, King Xing. No.
2: Zun Wu, she would $70.
4: Reports: undercover officers entered several businesses.
0: And Brian, if you're a police officer, I want that detail. Hey, Brian, Bubba, you guys, you're not out there on the streets, you know, worrying about speeders or red light cameras or anything. I need you guys to go to five or six massage parlors, and here's like $300 or $400, and offer these girls, you know, extra money to give you a handy. Okay.
4: This is in Southwest Miami-Dade.
0: Please, Brian, did you write your report today? What'd you get, bud? You got something from Xing Yu?
1: I'm worn out. Let's just put it that way.
4: The officers.
0: I'm chafed. I need to go tell the boss man I need a few days off because I'm chafed. They were taking it right around the farm.
4: Would be touched inappropriately, then offered a sex act when the officer.
0: Now here's the thing: you walk in there, and you know they're doing this sort of thing. But then as a police agency, you're like, listen, Xing Zhang Zhu, are you here because you want to be here? I mean, or is there a person that's making you do this? Like, are you here because this is what you want to do? You make the money, you get a percentage of the money, and you're living in an apartment, or, you know, you're not being trafficked, you're not being held against your will. You ask them all those questions, and if they're not, then you just write them a simple prostitution ticket. You know, like, it's not a big deal. It's not hurting anybody. As long as they're checking their ID and making sure they're not getting any young kids in there. I mean, who's it really hurting? If they're not being trafficked, they're not being held against their will.
1: I mean, they're taking American jobs.
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0: 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We're going to have them, I think Lemmy is scheduling with Macho Man to have him come in and give even our, you know, even our professionally ran stuff a look.
1: I don't know if they did Gina and Tom's place, but good God, Gina and Tom are on the 12th floor of that building. And from the beach, I still get exceptional Wi-Fi.
0: I think Boogie did it.
1: Whew.
0: You know Boogie?
1: Yeah.
0: Yeah, I think Boogie did it.
1: Dang.
0: Oh, by the way, we didn't get a chance to talk about your 4th of July weekend at Tom and Gina's badass condo. And if you got a chance to ask Gary Puckett why he's such a child predator.
1: Yeah, Gary Puckett wasn't there, unfortunately, that I could tell. But we had a great time. It was nice, relaxing.
0: Got there Friday.
1: Got there Thursday night.
0: Thursday night. Yeah. Oh, that's right, because we had Friday off.
1: Yep.
0: So got there Thursday. Did you go to Salt Rock at all?
1: No, we didn't move. My whole thing, because we had just bounced around New England so much and stayed at five different places up there over 10 days, whatever it was, that I was like, I'm getting
0: there. We're DoorDashing.
1: No, we brought the food with us. And
0: oh, made it.
1: Yeah. And I'm like,
0: oh, and he's got beautiful cooktops, and yeah, it's like everything's just
1: induction,
0: so
1: induction, yeah, Wolf appliances.
0: He's got this. He's got the induction deal where you can turn the thing on absolutely high, and if you put the pan on it, it heats it up, you know, unbelievably. But you can immediately take the pan off and put your hand on the burner, and it won't be hot. Yeah. It won't burn you.
1: It's amazing.
0: It is amazing.
1: It's amazing technology.
0: So what did you cook for the family Thursday?
1: Thursday night we ate before we went there, because okay, we didn't get there until after work and everything. So we got there around like 7:30, just to get settled in. That was Thursday night, get settled in and everything.
0: And nothing's better than that place, even if it's as hot as Vietnam. If you open up the windows, you really don't even really need the air.
1: Yeah, I'm not about that life, but I need the air always. I'm a warm sleeper. Like, my house has got to be the exact temperature.
0: I can get my bedroom down to 59.
1: Well, that's insane.
0: I can get my bedroom down to
1: 59. That's a meat
0: locker. I know. But
1: how does Merch survive?
0: She has, honest to God, can I tell you? Because, you know, she only weighs like 112. She puts
1: a muscle letter.
0: She puts an electric blanket on the bottom, and then like an electric blanket on top. We call it. That she tacos herself into an electric blanket. So she's got two electric blankets, one on the bottom, one on the top, and then like two or three comforters.
1: You don't snuggle with her and keep her warm?
0: Oh, I'm an anti-snuggler with anybody. I hate snuggling. I hate it. In fact, if you're familiar with the
1: don't
0: show,
1: like any intimate touch.
0: I take a very and I've done this with, you know, everybody from Holly to Heather to Nikki to Merch Crick to everybody. I put a big body pillow between me and whoever I'm sleeping with, because I don't want anybody touching me.
1: You still have your butt pillow?
0: Yeah, I'm like on the fifth generation of one, but yes, I always have a butt pillow. Yes,
1: I gift my used ones down to Erica.
0: No, so anyway, so what? A lot of beach time.
1: Yeah, just a lot of beach time. Like I said, didn't leave. We grilled burgers.
0: Were
1: out.
0: You able to figure the TV system out?
1: Yeah, I'm not an idiot.
0: Okay, I am. Merch Crick wanted to watch something. I said, you know what? I brought my laptop. You might be able to watch it from the computer.
1: That's funny. No,
0: I can't figure it out.
1: It wasn't hard. You just hit the button, and you go to the home screen, and it's all there.
0: Right.
1: The Samsung TV.
2: And then now were you able to watch probably
1: a lot of soccer?
2: From the balcony though.
1: Oh, yeah, the fireworks.
2: Yeah, I'm saying you could probably see Tarpon, City of Clearwater, Madeira Beach, St. Pete Beach, like from the balcony, just based on looking north or south, you could probably see 4 or 5 different municipality fireworks shows.
1: Yeah, we had a really cool view of all the fireworks. It was really
2: now.
1: Really
2: what did
1: nice.
2: Tom and Gina do for 4th of July? Did they go to LJ or did they just stay at?
1: I think they're just staying at home. It's not a big deal for them.
2: You would think that they would want to be at the $4.2 million condo.
3: Yeah, exactly.
1: Well, I had it locked up.
2: Yeah,
1: so
2: you did.
1: They can move right along.
2: Yeah. So you had a good time.
1: Had a great time. Thank you, Tom and Gina. I bought them a can opener because they didn't have one in their place.
3: Oh, that was nice of you.
2: They didn't have one?
1: No. They had one at one point.
3: Manual.
1: They didn't. I didn't want to get them another appliance. And first of all, let me tell you this right now. The electric can opener is stupidest invention ever.
2: Uh-huh.
1: It's not hard to open a can, people, unless you have like massive arthritis and can't move your fingers. The electric can, a regular can opener is way more efficient. And
2: a regular
1: easier.
2: Can opener that you buy like at Target for $6.
1: Yeah, I got the nice KitchenAid $15 one off of Amazon for them.
2: Yeah, but I mean they just glide right through.
1: Yeah, I mean, that's like the one thing in the world. I don't need an electric to make it better in any way.
2: The ones they're making now, though, they're just these little handheld deals you put on the can, and they cut the can like from the
1: side.
2: From the side.
1: Yeah, and it's like it's super smooth cut, so you don't get anything cut by the can or anything like that.
2: But it's still portable. Like you put it back in the drawer. Like it's not.
1: Yeah, it's battery chargeable.
2: Yeah, it's not a fixed appliance.
1: Yeah, which is nice, but even that, you've got to. There's a learning curve with that, right? And that's the thing. Like
2: getting it on the lip right.
1: And they are having guests there, so not everybody's gonna. Like nobody wants to learn how to figure out how to use a can opener.
2: But
1: if there is a learning curve with it.
2: But if you got the old-fashioned one with the crank gimmick, everybody knows how to do that.
1: Everybody. Even a kid can do it.
2: Yeah. Well, for the most part. So anyway, I'm glad that you had a great time. I knew that you guys were there, and what a great place to spend 4th of July.
1: It was awesome.
2: Yeah.
1: Awesome, awesome, awesome.
4: You to address speculation that you're leaving Ankara not in the new Air Force One.
2: Now, supposedly, Trump wouldn't fly, and I've been reading various reports, and nobody has really said it, but people have speculated it, and that is the new Air Force One, the new 747 that the country of Qatar gave us, is going to be eventually what Trump uses as Air Force One. Now, it's currently it's been configured to be Air Force One worthy, because in order to make a regular plane Air Force One worthy, they have to retrofit it with all types of defense systems, from the fuel system to the fake flares that'll send out in case there's a heat-seeking missile that's locked on it. And I've been told that this one has still some stuff to do to it to make it completely more military than what our current, we have two 747s and either one of them, any plane, if the president was on a Cessna 172, its new tail, even though it was like November 140 kilo Mike, it would be denoted as Air Force One. Any plane that the current sitting president flies on is tail number Air Force One. I don't know if you knew that or not, Brian, but
1: yes.
2: Like any plane that he's on.
1: Yes, and Marine One is the helicopter when
2: he's
1: on it.
2: Even though if it's not the standard Marine One, but if he's on like, Gary Grubbs' helicopter, that would be Marine One. Now, we have two 747s that are denoted that the president or vice president travels on, and either one of those are Air Force One.
3: The vice president has his own, I believe.
2: Does he have his own?
3: Yes, I believe.
2: Now, is it a 747 too?
1: We got him a deal off of Spirit.
3: Yeah. I thought it was a little
2: soft. As a matter of fact, as soon as the paint dries for the USA stuff, the Spirit airline, I mean Frontier or Spirit, I don't know which it is going to be J.D. Vance's new little personal toy.
3: Yeah,
2: we just got to wait for the blue paint to dry over that. Spirit had that real obnoxious yellow. I don't understand what you were thinking.
5: I like gold, but yellow is hideous.
3: It's a Boeing C-32.
2: All right. So anyway, I've been told that while he was flying around in the Middle East, he had the old Air Force One that's fully rigged up with all the dummy flares and all this kind of deal, and that he was going to potentially, once he got out of what was considered hostile airspace, Europe and Turkey and all that, then he was going to potentially take the new one across the pond where he's escorted, and the bad guys aren't going to probably get you out there.
3: No, if I think you got it reversed.
2: Do I have it reversed?
3: Yeah, he's flying the old one home because the new one's staying in Europe to fly back and forth and show the military and all the bases the new one.
2: So the new one must have been configured with all the heat-seeking flare deflections and all of that. And aren't they saying that when he ends his presidency, he wants that plane that Qatar gave us to be like Ronald Reagan and a lot of other presidents? They have Air Force, the plane that they flew on that has since been retired as part of their presidential library. I think Ronald Reagan might be the only one. But like part of Ronald Reagan's presidential library, I think, is the retired Air Force One that he flew on. And so I think Trump wants this 747 in 3 years or 2.5 years, however long he has to be the president, when he's done, to be part of his presidential library.
3: Yes.
2: I'm saying that can, if I'm a congressman or a senator and I got a chance to vote on this, I'm like, listen, I'll go for that once they retire this out.
1: Yeah.
2: But this was a gift to the United States, and it can be an unbelievable savings to us. But once we retire this one out, then you can have it. But you can't. We're going to keep it going for a while because it's a gift. And if it's a gift to our country, you as the president of the United States, I don't think you can take this expensive of a gift. I think it's illegal.
1: The emoluments clause.
2: Yeah, so it's the government, and when the government after your term, the next two presidents may use it, and then they time it out. Now it can go to your presidential library.
3: Oh, I guess so, because they already have two being built by Boeing that Boeing has taken a long time to complete. So those are going to be done in 2028. 2027, 2028, and it's already under contract. So then,
2: how about this new one that Qatar gave us?
3: Well, that's why it's going to be going to Trump's museum.
2: Man, I don't like that.
3: But but these ones that Boeing have been under work since like 2023, 2022. So they're, instead of canceling it,
2: man, we have so much waste. Anyway, yeah. Supposedly, this addresses a little bit of the Air Force One issue. And then it gets into how it looks like Iran wants to kill Trump. They literally are making that publicly known. Like, they're not even just trying to make it propaganda. They have said that.
4: I like you to.
2: And here's my question to anybody that may know or can research it. Like, when's the last time we had a country that publicly and pounded their chest that they wanted to kill our sitting president? I can't think of any time that, you know, Clinton or Obama or Bush or Bush's dad, or even Trump the first time, it might have been Trump the first time, where there was a country that said, yes, we want to kill the whoever the U.S. president is. I can't think of it. Now, there's always scuttlebutt, you know. But there's never, they got signs. I mean, I think they got high-ranking officials.
4: To address speculation that you're leaving Ankara not in the new Air Force One because of security concerns involving Iran, you've spoken today twice about them possibly assassinating you and possibly being successful. Did that concern have something to do
6: with it? Well, I speak about it a lot because, you know, the life of a president is very dangerous. It's 5.2%. You know what a race car driver is? 0.1%. A bull rider, that looks pretty dangerous to me. It's 0.1%. It's a very dangerous profession. No, I'm number one on the kill list for Iran.
2: Man, you know Secret Service is already, like, you know, when the president is in office, they're already nervous. They try to do everything they can. But when you're this guy, think about how tough their job is. And I wonder how many assassination attempts that we don't hear about that they stop, right?
6: They're lovely people. I'm number one, so I don't know. I can't tell you that, but I don't really care because I'm doing my job, and I'm doing it, I hope, better than anybody's ever done it. because we have a country that's hot.
2: Oh, it's a hot
6: really,
2: country.
6: Really successful.
2: It's a hot country. You know, DC
1: look at the
2: was,
1: thermostat.
2: DC was 103 this weekend. We're coming
1: burning
2: in
1: hot. Up.
2: You know, Mother Nature knows we're hot, so he's making it hot.
6: But
2: I'm working with Mother Nature to make this the hottest summer ever.
1: DC 103, the new radio station taking over the puck.
2: And I'm not talking about dial position. I'm talking about Fahrenheit, as in what the temperature is. Crack an egg and boil it on the sidewalk, my friends.
6: And only because it's on the list. I mean, it came out. There was another list came out yesterday, and I'm number one on. I like being number one on TikTok better.
1: Did you see the clip where he said, "Look it up, lock it in"?
2: No,
1: he didn't.
3: I sent you this only because it's him talking about being assassinated, and he kind of just
2: and Brian,
3: like, that's the way it goes.
2: I know you're clowning me on my look it up, lock it in.
1: Oh, I am,
2: and I'm cringing on it as well
1: because food for thought is a better segment.
2: Yeah,
1: I think
2: so too.
1: Well, when are we going to see it?
2: Soon. 2 weeks.
1: 2 weeks. With the
3: listen,
1: boxes.
3: Last week Babyface had your whole thing canceled, and now it's
1: how did I have it canceled?
3: Remember, he asked you how to change it, and you were like, "I never don't even like those."
1: Oh yeah, but then I said, "Go with food for thought."
3: Yeah,
1: yeah, and he's like, "That's a great idea,
2: Brian." I just can't implement. I don't have enough manpower to implement all your ideas, my friend.
1: A sandwich.
7: Trouble for 47 years, and they're. We took out their first set of leaders. We took out their second set of leaders. They want to take out the U.S. leader, me. I'm on every list. I saw a thing this morning. I'm on every single one of their lists. And so far, I guess I've been a little bit lucky, but that maybe doesn't last very long.
2: I mean, if you're the president and you know that you got a country that's absolutely full of a bunch of nut jobs and they are trying to kill you and they're not trying to be, you know, secretive about it, I'd be nervous as hell.
3: Well, that's why, because he's kind of like, yeah, I've been lucky, but oh well. That's the way it goes.
1: He's 80. He's lived a good life. Yeah. You know, so he's probably at that point where if he's like, if I go, I go.
2: If I go, I go. If they get me.
7: But we have great people, but these are evil, sick people, and we have to rid their cancer. Their cancer. And you know what you do? You got to cut out cancer early.
2: I'm just telling you, there is the negotiation ship has sailed. There is no more negotiation.
1: There was never any real negotions going on. I
2: was trying to tell
1: smoke and mirrors.
2: I was trying to tell people that, and I said, once we started this, the only way to get out of it is to bomb the hell out of them. That's the only thing they're gonna because they will not quit. They will not quit.
7: So we're gonna hit them 20, and we did it last night. They did a little something today, but it was really retribution for last night. They hit actually 3 boats, not 2. And when they hit, we hit back much harder.
8: Are we returning to a full-scale military conflict, sir?
7: I don't know. I don't know. We'd win it very quickly. It's another way of doing it. We have many ways we can win. But we've already won militarily. They have very little. They have very little left. And they want to make a deal so badly. They called a little while ago. They want to make a deal so badly. I just don't know if they...
2: He always grits his teeth. You ever notice that? Like, when he gets done making a statement, he'll grit his bottom teeth.
7: Worthy of making a deal. I don't know that they're going to honor the deal. That's the problem.
1: Do you think he has fake teeth at all?
2: Oh, yeah. I'm sure that those are nice veneers.
1: So maybe he's like making sure they stay in his mouth?
2: Yeah. I know. He's probably got the studs.
8: Why do you think they attacked commercial vessels?
7: Because it's sort of crazy, to be honest with you. It's sort of crazy. They're a little bit out of control, but they want to make a deal. Badly.
2: I know, but like, how many ceasefires have we had? How many deals have we had? And it just goes back to, you know, again, as early as March 12, I was like, these people are never going to make a deal. They're just going to continue this thing on and make you look stupid.
1: Well, let's go to the real predictions when you went around the room and asked us all when it was going to end. And I think all you guys had it before 4th of July. And I said, you know, May 30th. Of 2029 or whatever the hell I said. So I think I might be the closest with going over. But
3: and no, I think I said May 31st, 2027. But you trumped me with the 2028.
2: Let's ask this question and then we're gonna do words and come back with 3 questions. Is it 3 question Thursday? It's your segment.
1: Yeah, you ready for it?
2: No, I said. Let's do this segment, go to words, and come back with Three Question Thursday.
1: Oh,
2: then
1: sorry.
2: I asked you, is that what we call it?
1: I had a mini stroke.
2: Yeah, I think you did.
3: I think you did. I was looking at you.
1: It's
3: you
1: like, were... I was completely, I was reading.
2: I thought you were Janet Reno over there for a minute, having like a Parkinson's moment.
1: Yeah. Yeah, we can come back from the break with Three Question Thursday.
2: Is that what we call it?
1: That's
2: though?
1: What we call
2: okay.
1: it.
2: Okay. Yeah. So now my question to you guys is, do we put an exclamation point on this and we do end it? And the way, you know, in my opinion, that really there's only one way to end it, because you cannot negotiate anything with them. We're going to have to go in and just finish up the bunker bombing where their enriched uranium is, bomb it to oblivion, bomb their bridges, bomb their communication towers, bomb their oil fields, take over the Strait of Hormuz, and bomb whatever supreme leader may or may not be left. And, you know, much like the only way we could, you know, stop World War II and the Japanese, who were never going to ever give up, was we had to, you know, take out 300,000 people in Hiroshima and Nagasaki, you know, through the atom bomb project, as we were the first people to develop an atom bomb. Now, we have those capabilities, and that was the only thing that made Japan stop. Do you think that we have to do something similar here?
1: No, I don't think we're nuking Iran anytime soon.
3: Unfortunately, that won't work because of the history of us screwing over Iran, that the people will just continue to hate us.
2: So yeah. So what ends up... Okay, that was my proposal. You two tell me what you think happens.
1: I think everybody just gets tired of it, wears themselves out like two kids fighting in the yard, and eventually they go home.
3: Yeah.
1: Yeah, I think that's what ends up happening.
2: Much like... kind of like a Vietnam gimmick?
1: Yeah, there's really no victory. I mean, no discernible
2: victory. There's no clear
1: victory.
2: Cut, and, you know, we don't stop their weapons of mass destruction. We, I guess, walk away from the Strait of Hormuz, and we tell Bibi Netanyahu, listen, it's too expensive, and the American public just aren't into this anymore. Sorry, bud, you're on your own.
1: Well, he needed us to be doing this so that they can, you know, fight in Lebanon without having to worry about the Iranians bulking up their troops and everything there. We got played like a fiddle.
2: So if we pull out, Brian, does that now leave exposure to Israel, because now they have it on two fronts, and now Iran can go, okay, U.S. pulled out, now we can put all of our whatever efforts we have left into Israel, and now Israel is fighting two fronts?
1: No, because we've weakened Iran enough that it's less of a concern for Israel in Lebanon now that they're able to pretty easily beat the Iranian soldiers, essentially, that are in Lebanon. Hezbollah
3: The thing that sucks too about the Iranians is that until 79 we weren't seen as colonizers, and then this war does not help with old school Iranians thinking that we're trying to colonize their country. So we're effed either way.
2: Yeah, I mean, we're done.
3: Yeah,
2: we're done.
3: Let's blame it on Jimmy Carter.
2: Yeah, blame it on Jimmy Carter.
1: Somehow this is Biden.
2: I just want to let you know. This is Donald J. Trump. I just want to let you know, we wouldn't even be in this mess if it wasn't for stupid-ass Jimmy Carter, which, by the way, lived to be 100 years old, for those scoring at home. And
1: only the good die young. I should have been dead years ago.
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1: Throw up your rock fist when I drop this.
2: Bubba's back to tell it like it really is.
3: Back to the sponge.
2: Bubba the love sponge.
0: Gooch texted me and said, Macho Man just did something to the screen.

0: Macho Man, what say you, if you're available to speak?
1: Well, I don't know.
2: Yeah, it's the same as before, the background that's on there now.
0: Was it different for a little bit?
2: I was trying to do a montage that was longer, that has multiple backgrounds, but we have to, I just purchased a $40 player that will do it. That player we have there kind of sucks.
0: Yeah, but was there a small amount of time where the new one was kicked on because Gooch said he saw it?
2: Saw the menu, maybe.
0: Oh, okay. All right. So we need to get a $40 player.
2: Just put the menu up there, then.
0: And that'll allow us to do what we want to do?
2: Yeah, it's on the way. All right,
0: thanks. Brand of the quad, keyword quick.
3: Bubba, I wanted to tell people if they're going to get one of those boxes, to get a box, don't do anywhere else, because I know somebody that bought like five of them from somebody they know and they haven't got them for 6 months. They spent $1,000.
0: Yeah, don't go to Fred on the corner. Go to getabox.com. They're a company that does this for a living. I don't know what Fred's doing for a living. Fred's probably at the local V&W day drinking with you and's got some, you know, getting some of these boxes from wherever. Somebody's jailbreaking them. Get them from a reputable place that, you know, advertises, and we have a Bubba promo code, and they'll get them to you within, you know, 5 to 7 business days.
3: So I've told everybody, and I've sold like 8 of them.
0: You've been telling people about the GetaBox deal.
3: Yes, I have.
0: Because I think you have one.
4: You got two.
3: I have 3 of them.
4: 3.
0: And they're
5: nonstop porn going on in that house.
0: Do you watch the porn channels?
3: Hell yeah, I do.
0: Yeah.
5: his wheelchair sticks to the floor like rat traps.
0: Yeah, exactly. And his mom loves it because she can literally just set him. It's almost like Ronco, set it and forget it. Just put him right in front of the porn channels, and you don't have to check and make sure he's hydrated and have some clean up towels.
5: My jig is clogging up the battery.
0: The remote control won't work anymore because of my byproduct. Yeah.
3: Remember, it goes down the tube, and I just have to dump it out.
0: Oh, that's right. Remember, Brian, it goes right. He's cathetered, so it just goes right to the hopper.
4: Yeah, his mom has to still change that.
0: Yeah, does your mom say, "Oh, B, it looks an awful. Your bag looks an awful milk. It looks awful milky today, my friend. You were a naughty, naughty boy."
3: No, she likes it in the bag, so because she used to just have to clean it up out of the pants.
0: Oh God! Yeah. Right now, does it affect? So, because most of your bag is urine, but when you do heavily masturbate, I'm going to use clinical terms here. When you do masturbate, it probably, the texture of your urine is probably somewhat milky in the collection bag. And is it milky?
3: Yes, it is, and then I just have to worry about fur not to come off.
0: Yeah.
3: After,
0: how many times, how many times a day do you usually do that? Like, are you now 40 plus years old, have your testosterone levels lowered to that you're only doing one sesh a day? Are you still at 3? Like, what are you doing?
3: Well, about 2, because I go down to the Eagles every day.
0: So you go maybe 1 in the morning, then go down to the Eagles, do all kinds of day drinking, and you're officially the treasurer as well, and then back home for maybe a nightcap.
3: Yeah, or I do it in the morning because I wear it while I go to sleep.
5: I would love to have a Brandon the Quad embedded where we live a day in the life of Brandon the Quad and just see how he does things.
0: Oh man!
5: Same thing with Holyoke Cho.
0: Oh. I don't really wish upon any of us.
5: I think it'd be pretty awesome specials, Bubba.
0: We're just laying in bed all day.
5: I know you don't like me getting you work.
0: I know that Holyoke Joe doesn't have air conditioning right now, and they got him facing a wall.
5: Well, I would just love to see the way he talks to these nurses, because I know it isn't kind.
0: I often tell Holyoke Joe, well, try to be as nice as you possibly can, even under the worst conditions, because eventually they will like you if you're charming and nice. But if you're demanding and a dick, which I think Holyoke Joe is, then they're going to put you facing a wall with a 9-inch TV and no air.
5: Yeah.
3: Trust me, I've done that with my mom. It doesn't work.
0: Yeah, when you're a naughty boy and you're a dick, does your mom just park you somewhere in the corner and you can't do anything? I mean, she probably just disconnects your battery.
3: There's just a button to shut me off, so she just shuts me off.
0: Think about this, man. You can, Brian, if he pisses you off, you just hit a master button in the back that he can't reach, and he can't do nothing.
5: Yeah, it is a good way to control your son when he's 40 and out of control.
3: Yeah.
0: All right, my man. Well, listen, Brandon the Quad, thank you for the Get a Box testimonial. We appreciate you,
5: Brian. Brandon's milky bag with $20. Thank you.
3: Yeah.
0: Bye, Brian. Thanks.
5: Cool. Brian, see ya.
0: I'm sorry, Brandon. UFC 329 this weekend. Probably the main event is Conor McGregor taking on what, the Hoffman guy?
5: You nailed it, Michael Hoffman.
0: Michael Hoffman and thank you,
5: Max Holloway.
0: Thanks. And I guess that this is the first time that Conor McGregor has not had sex while in training camp.
5: Or had cocaine or raped a woman.
0: Yeah,
5: so
0: exactly.
5: He's doing great.
0: Let me tell you something. I've allegedly not had cocaine, raped anybody.
5: Don't need to put allegedly
0: and
5: in
0: there's
5: anyway.
0: A fire in my belly. There's a fire in my belly. I've not fornicated, raped, or done any cocaine for 30
4: days. Just think after that.
0: I'm full of piss and vinegar.
1: Yeah.
0: And it's going to come out to the ring all over Max Holloway.
4: All the women at the bars need to be wary.
0: Yeah. You guys need to be given chastity belts because he's going to be hungry.
6: Mm. It's magnificent. The fire is in my belly roaring and is about to be released on Saturday night. I've practiced abstaining also in this camp. It's the first time I've ever done it from any type of physical touch, if you will. And that's been...
0: In think he's going to get his ass kicked. I think he's going to get his ass
5: kicked. He's gotten
0: kicked.
5: So soft. To be a fighter, it's almost like you do have to underpay them. Because
0: in order to
5: you
0: make
5: need them
0: mad.
5: Hungry, man.
0: You need them to be mad and hungry.
5: Yeah.
0: Yeah, like, you know, there's a reason why Rich Franklin and GSP and these guys didn't get big paydays back in the day when they were building the sport. You know, the Chuck Liddells and the Tito Ortizes. They never really made any big money. They never did.
5: No.
0: You know, Muscle Shark and Rich Franklin and they just never made any money. The Randy Couture's. And they made $1 million, $2 million.
5: But they weren't $100 million men like Conor McGregor.
0: No. This guy here, oh my God, he's probably made $100 million in the sport, is he not, bud?
5: Well, between that and the boxing, but through this sport, he made that money.
0: Yeah.
6: Hence, I'm excited to see what it brings on Saturday night.
5: $200 million.
6: We're gonna have a good night Saturday, all across the board.
7: Thank you, champ.
8: Connor, you mentioned you have.
5: He looks good though. He does look healthy.
0: Now, we went from Miami that wants to bust the hookers. I'm sorry, doesn't even want to bust the hookers. I don't think you can even hook in Miami. You can't even run a modern day, Jack Shack. And then Gavin Newsom, completely opposite of the spectrum. Florida wants to, lock it down where an Asian woman can't even give you a happy ending for $80 extra in a controlled atmosphere, and she's not being trafficked. She's only guilty of giving you an extra $80 value on your handy, and that's the mentality of Florida, I think. But abortions are 6 weeks here. California, Gavin Newsom, the governor, has effectively legalized open-air sex marketing in the middle of Los Angeles. In 2022, he signed legislation decriminalizing loitering with the intent to commit prostitution. Now gangs are pimping girls as young as 14 and branding them with tattoos all in the open. I don't know if that's necessarily what I'm looking for, but I wouldn't mind a few of these chicks on the streets.
9: This is Figueroa Avenue in South Los Angeles. Day and night, prostitutes walk.
0: I mean, I know this chick's a hooker, and she probably has 5 or 6 STDs, and you'd have to wear a condom if you were with her. But she's pretty attractive by standing on the street corner standards, is she not?
5: Yeah.
0: She needs a set of Diacos.
5: Somebody's daughter.
0: Yeah, you know what? Thank God. Way to ruin my party. My God. I can now, the minute I look at her as somebody's daughter, then I'm now...
5: Oh, my goodness. I got to actually give this woman dignity.
0: I got to creep me out.
9: Humanize them. The streets.
0: Can you imagine driving down, like, MLK or anywhere in Tampa and seeing this?
4: Look at that.
0: I don't know that any of this exists in this area, does it?
4: Look at that gorilla face.
0: Look at that ass with the gorilla. You mean talking about the gorilla on her ass?
4: Yeah. And Bubba, yes.
0: How much for the gorilla?
4: If you go down Nebraska.
0: There really is this?
4: Yeah. Down Nebraska at night.
0: It's closer as to, you have to get into town though, right?
4: Yeah. It's down toward the downtown area.
0: And there are girls. Now.
4: They don't dress like this.
0: How do they dress?
4: Like the last one.
0: Can you talk to them?
4: I would
5: like all the time.
0: No. Like if you had a if I had my you know, like my selfie stick and my iPhone that I was taping, and I'm like, hey, I'm Bubba the Love Sponge. First of all, I'm not. Hold on, Brian. Let me run this scenario by you before you take a crap on it and give me your honest legal opinion. Okay, and not try to be a smart ass and make me look stupid. But like, let me ask you something. Well, you want to be on a sex tape? No, I just want you to be my friend and to give me sound legal advice. Okay,
5: yes, sir.
0: All right, without trying to reverse it on me, make me look like a creep. Hold on, yards. If you were to go down on Nebraska Avenue mm-hmm. with a selfie stick mm-hmm. and you were like, hey, I'm Bubba the Love Sponge. I have a national syndicated, you know, I'm a huge content creator. I'm syndicated in radio. I'm here as a journalist to ask you questions about your trade. I'm not here to solicit sex or anything like that. I'll give you $50 or $100 or $20 if I can have an interview with you on camera.
5: Okay.
0: Now, would that be covering your ass?
5: Yeah, you're fine if it's not in exchange for sexual favors.
4: You might want to. One thing you're gonna have to do.
5: The pimps are the problem. Yeah, you're gonna have to
4: talk to his pimp.
5: Yeah,
4: their pimp. Because otherwise, you're talking to his woman. If you don't pay him, you're done.
0: Yeah, they're gonna kill me.
5: Yeah,
4: they'd probably beat the crap
0: out of
4: you.
0: So, do I go to him first and been like, "Hey, Jerome, I'm doing a little mini thing on the hookers of Tampa or the girls of Tampa, and can I pay you to interview a few of your girls?" That would probably be the way you start with it, right?
5: No, man, that ain't gonna fly.
0: Oh, okay. I was thinking about giving you like $200.
4: Okay.
0: And
5: he takes the $200 and you get no interview.
4: Well, no, Lakeisha will come out, who's about 400 pounds.
5: Yeah. Mm.
0: And then he puts a gun to my head and tells me, hey, man, whatever else you got in your wallet.
4: Yeah, because I mean, $200 to him is like, that's like two handies in like 30 minutes.
5: I love that Rolex Submariner you got on your wrist.
0: No, you mean the fake one I got that says Bubba Army on it? You mean the fake one I got that says Bubba Army on it that you can buy it for $74.99 on Bubba Army Shop Store and or Merch.com?
5: Sheesh.
9: And pimps collect cash.
0: Here we go.
9: Gangs like the Hoover Criminals are running this market, recruiting girls as young as 14, branding them with tattoos, and forcing them to work. And under California law, police can't arrest them for loitering with intent to commit prostitution. So they're out here every day getting abused while politicians like Gavin Newsom play social justice.
0: Yeah, I don't know if that's the right law.
5: Yeah, there's somewhere in between, right?
0: Yeah.
5: So there's a fine balance between having the Asian massage parlor story and this story.
0: The Asian massage.
5: We can find a happy middle ground.
0: Can we get a medium? You know, but it makes the Asian massage place look like child's play. They're not tattooing the chicks. The chicks are, you know.
5: Well, no, in California, apparently the children are playing. That's the problem.
0: So let's go to three question first. I mean, we need, Brad, James or Macho Man or something to give us some type of fanfare. Could you please get something produced to be like, and now it's time for the Brian Matroni inspired three questions.
5: We don't even have to say Brian Matroni inspired.
0: I would like to pay homage to the person that has come up with it. And now brought to you by
5: Now it's time for Babyface's Three Question Thursday.
0: Brought to you by Hunter Long. I mean, might as well put that in
5: 844,
0: right?
5: Ask Gina.
0: Yeah, I mean, might as well, right?
5: Might as well.
0: It makes it sound cool.

0: Okay, sorry.
1: All right. So the first question is usually something.
0: By the way,
1: like,
0: every one of these always gets me a ton of heat. I always get a ton of heat on this.
1: All right. Well, I don't think this is going to be a ton of heat, but let's start. Question number one.
0: Can we say it's troll inspired? I think it's that's.
1: No, I don't think it's troll inspired.
0: Okay.
1: Why would you say that?
0: Oh, just cause.
1: I'm not trolling.
0: All right. Oh, please, you're not trolling.
1: I'm not.
0: Please.
1: Question number.
0: The definition of your existence on this show is one of trolling.
1: Well, counter-programming is a nicer way of saying
0: okay.
1: it.
0: Okay, all right, go ahead.
1: All right, question number one, Bubba. What was your favorite family tradition growing up as a child? What was the one thing that your family did that was like a core memory for you? There, you know, you could always count on it. It was going to be something that you loved. It doesn't have to be based around a holiday, although it could be. But what was your favorite family tradition growing up as a child?
0: My favorite family tradition actually was Thanksgiving. Because my grandma Madge had this special German based dressing family hand down generation to generation family recipe, and it involved taking a food at that time, you know, food processors were not electric like the Ninja. You had to hand crank them, you know.
1: Mm-hmm.
0: And so our family's Thanksgiving dressing concoction consists of having to hand grind green apples, peanuts, and some other ingredients that gets put in it. And my grandma always let me be the cranker. Like, I got to be the guy that turned when I got old enough. Like, you see, I wanted to crank, you know, when I was like 4 or 5, and my dad would be like, no, because I didn't really have the dexterity and or skills to be efficient on the, and Grandma Madge needed it done. Like, she didn't screw around and wasn't really patient. So as I got to be like 7 or 8, then I graduated up into being the cranker, getting to, you know, crank the.
1: I've seen you cranking it in the bathroom, right, and now you get to crank it in the kitchen.
0: And so probably one, and so you always had to make it the night before because it had to sit in the oven for however long. And so
1: it's green apples, peanuts. There's got to be more to it than that.
0: Oh yeah, there's chicken broth. There's the gizzard and the neck bone and whatever of the turkey. There's a ton of croutons. There's, like I said, chicken broth. There's peanuts, green apples, onions. Tara makes it now.
2: Oh,
1: she has the original recipe.
0: Celery. Lummy, I think there might be a YouTube video on our YouTube world of me making it with my sister a couple years ago.
2: All right.
0: So yeah. So Brian, I would say probably Thanksgiving, just because Grandma Madge, like the age of 7, let me be the cranker, and I got to be the cranker clear up until I think our family finally bought an electric food processor, like one that chops it all up, you know. So, but yeah, I would say Thanksgiving. Just for, you know, one, we were all together. Two, it was great homemade food. Like, my family never, like, scalloped potatoes and green bean casserole and all that. None of it was, it was all made from scratch. And it still is. Janie Cakes and my sister, you know, they continue the tradition.
1: Have you ever made a dish for Thanksgiving, family Thanksgiving? Like, you actually made something?
0: Well, I helped make, 2 years ago, I helped make the dressing.
1: Oh, okay.
0: So, yeah, I did a lot.
1: You were a Kara's cranker?
0: Yeah, I was. I mean, I got to pour the chicken broth, and then you got to put rubber gloves on and kind of knead it all in. You got to put rubber gloves and knead all of it in. It's, the dressing is, like, I've never had another dressing that even comes close to.
3: There you go. Right.
1: Can we get some for the studio for next week? Get Tara to
0: not next week.
1: Whip some up.
0: Maybe for Thanksgiving.
1: Why do we have to wait till Thanksgiving?
2: Yeah, let's,
0: you know,
2: do it
0: we should. Hey, you know what we should do, Lummy? You know what we should do?
2: Cooking with Clem?
0: No.
2: Oh.
0: Is that I should see if I can get my sister to do a Thanksgiving dinner for everybody here on the show. Of all of my famous, all of my family's recipes.
1: Let's do it. Let's do it, like, now.
0: No.
1: Why do we have to wait until November?
0: Well, we could do, I mean, it would take a while to plan, but we could do it, like, in a month.
1: All right.
0: Where we all clear our calendars and we do it, like, on a, Tara would have to come over on a Friday and help me cook it all, and then we serve it, like, on Saturday. We could do it poolside.
1: Yeah.
0: But anyway, so, this is kind of my sister.
4: Yeah, you're gonna open.
0: So you can see the ingredients here, Brian.

0: You can, I guess you can see the ingredients there. Here we go.
1: You're doing a good job.
2: Why don't you explain what you're doing?
3: I thought you guys were still cutting on me.
4: That's part of the process. But
3: okay, well. Come on, Martha. First I was Kim, now I'm Martha.
2: Stewart.
3: Okay, well, I'm peeling this apple, and I think my mom may have didn't think I had this good of a skill set.
2: And what kind of apples are those, Martha?
3: These are Granny Smith.
0: They're calling me Martha Stewart and Kim Kardashian. Like, all they do is just, we might want to bring this video back, because this is actually quite funny, I think.
3: You got me, Dion?
0: Mm-hmm. It's very much long form.
3: And then you just go like this.
1: Yeah. Well, be careful, you'll cut yourself.
3: I will not.
5: Like your mom talking to you like you're four.
3: Goddamn peeler from Target. Who cares where you put your peeler at? I'm gonna cut my finger off, I swear to God.
1: I think he is.
3: This is tough work. My kitchen was, and I had been through some hell. Mm-hmm. Think about Mama's Rosemont committee.
2: One of these bags in here.
3: So hey, continuing on.
1: Oh God, help us.
3: Oh, okay. So now I know where the spoiling point is, okay? Spoiling point is, okay? Dion, you thought it was funny.
1: Dion thinks everything.
2: Handful of that and just sort of, not quite that much. Sprinkle.
0: See, Brian, it kind of shows you our recipe here. Hold on. Now, see, this used to be right here, Brian. This used to be, had to be done by hand. Peanuts.
3: Let me go and hit this, okay?
0: Onions.
5: You got to say onion.
0: Onion.
3: Yeah, I'm going to keep the dildo part in there.
2: A little more apple.
0: See, Tara,
3: you guys got this down like just by looks. For real? For real.
1: Some of this in too, don't we?
0: And then you got to take that, Brian, that mash. That mash that you make, you got to put that and infuse it into the dry breadcrumb celery deal, and then you got to see. You got to put the mash in there.
5: Yeah.
2: Awesome.
3: More of this stuff.
2: Yes, please.
0: You mash that in there.
3: That's tough. Oh.
0: And then you got to.
2: Now only about a third of the bag.
3: Yeah, and I didn't get any little guys on the side that time either.
2: Okay, so there's...
0: All right, so Brian, there is...
5: I'm so proud of me.
0: Lemmy, we might want to remarket that. That might be something pretty funny, actually. It did 6,000 views 2 years ago. So whatever.
6: Yeah, maybe we'll bring it back closer to Thanksgiving.
0: Maybe we'll bring it back. Gary can slice it and dice it, make it far more funnier and make some shorts and what have you. So there you go, Brian. In a very long-winded way, one of my most favorite times as a family is making... are having, made the Thanksgiving dinner.
5: All right. Next question.
0: Which would go right along the lines of my heaviness, a food-related event would probably be my favorite. Didn't hear me say which one we, our family went hiking bicycling or anything like that.
5: All right. So on this one, don't get all uppity or anything, but I've shared mine, but what do you consider your best or peak sexual experience in your entire life?
0: Oh, Brian.
5: Come on now.
0: Brian.
5: What? It's Three Question Thursday.
0: I don't know that I can get into that.
5: Why not? I've gotten into mine on here. Hairdresser and stripper in Vegas. Come on. What was yours? What was your peak?
0: I can't get into that.
5: You can't get into it?
0: No, I just... Out of respect to Erica.
5: No, it's not disrespectful to talk about things that you did in your past. It just isn't. I'm sorry.
0: No.
5: It's just not disrespectful.
6: You shouldn't say a story that you've already said, like the Coast Guard in the middle of the Gulf, or Madeira Beach, or,
5: No, there's but clearly the one that he's talking about, he can't share.
0: Yeah.
5: But why can't you share it? You're just embarrassed?
0: No, I'm not embarrassed. I mean, it really is an unbelievable situation.
5: Well, then spill the beans. But it's Three Question Thursday.
0: Contractually, I do have a marriage disagree. I do have an MDA, a marriage disagreement. Oh. What are those called?
5: An NDA, non-disclosure agreement?
0: No, I have marriage dissolution agreement.
5: Oh, yeah.
0: I do have one of those. So, I, probably can't get into it.
5: Well, you don't need to name the people.
0: I do have one.
5: You don't need to. Here's the thing. You don't need to name who was involved. You can just say what happened. You don't have to name the players.
0: All right, so let me just say this.
5: Because you've had a long life.
0: Hmm.
5: A long, full life.
0: And so let me just say this. I can say this. And it's with this particular scenario has happened multiple times with
5: various people.
0: Yeah, with different people that I was seeing. So this is not an isolated event.
5: Gotcha. And we're not naming names.
0: We're not naming names. But the hottest thing that I've done is have a threesome with another girl and the person I'm seeing.
5: Okay.
0: That's by far the hottest.
5: That was mine too.
0: Yeah. So there you go. I mean, like, and here's the thing. I'm so lucky in being able to have done that because I don't think the average guy running around ever really gets that potential in his life.
5: What do you think the percentage is of guys that have had threesomes with you know, involving two other women?
0: Yeah, and here's the thing. They, you know, the one of the two girls is something that I'm in a relationship with. So I have had it the other way when I've had two straight, like not two chicks I'm not seeing, but the hottest ones were the when I was involved in a very serious relationship with one of them, and then they bring in one of their friends or somebody that we know or whatever. But I think, Brian, that percentage, and I'm going to ask your number as well, your prediction, and you too, Lummy. I would say that it's way less than what people may, but maybe it's way more. Like maybe it's really not that big of a deal, especially in today's world where women seem to be a little bit more promiscuous and not as, you know, Little House on the Prairie. I would say 25% of men may have had that experience once or twice.
5: Lummy, what's your guess?
6: I would say...
0: First of all, Lummy, have you ever done that?
6: No. I have not.
0: I think you're lying because that was three no's, and usually people that are lying say they're answering multiple.
6: No, I've never done that.
0: I think you're lying, but okay. What's your answer?
5: Why would he lie about that?
6: Yeah, I would just ask. Should I brag about it?
5: Yeah,
6: like everyone else, like Babyface is going to.
0: No, I'm just saying.
6: I'm only one in this room that hasn't had one.
5: Yeah.
0: All right. So. Right. That's now, just going, just
5: so
0: in
5: this
0: our
5: room's, this room is 66%.
6: Exactly. Yeah.
0: So this
6: I was
0: room
6: say
0: is
6: 50%.
0: This okay. So you're saying 50% of all men have had a threesome, and not a guy girl. I'm talking about the girl guy.
6: Oh, then not, I would say lower.
0: Yeah, like not. Yeah, I mean,
6: I'd say 30%.
5: And Bubba said 25.
0: I said 25.
5: So the numbers range from 10 to 18%. So they ask men and women this, and this what doesn't add up because if it's girl guy, there should be more women engaging in it than men.
6: Yeah.
5: Only 10% of women have admitted to doing it, while 18% of men said they have. So either
0: it's probably in the middle somewhere.
5: Yeah,
0: right?
5: Probably in the middle. The women are probably being a little coy, and the men are probably being a little bit braggadocious and lying. So probably around 14-15%.
0: Yeah, I would say 15%.
5: Yep.
0: Okay.
5: So there you have it. There you have it. So all that right. Was your best. Now, was one of the women involved without getting? Were they a professional in some way, shape, or form?
0: No.
5: This was an amateur deal.
0: Yeah. In fact, I can expound on that if you like. And because,
5: or expound either way.
0: Yeah, I thought it was you. I thought you could say expound on it. But I can't
5: if you have that accent. I'm going to expound on it.
0: Oh, I'm going to expound, but my white trash accent would probably be more grammatically correct.
5: I'm about to expound on this.
0: I'm fixing to tell you more about it. The professionals are not nearly as good and into it and freaky as just kind of your girl next door that's got a regular job and is not a stripper or or a porn star or anything like that. Like just a freak, a good girl that everybody would think is just a normal, you know, girl next door, housewife, what have you. Those are the ones that are the most freakiest. Absolutely.
5: Yeah.
0: Not the stripper.
5: They're saying nurses and hairdressers are the two freakiest freaks.
0: Hairdressers are freaky. Absolutely.
5: Nurses and hairdressers.
0: Yeah.
5: Are the biggest freaks out there.
0: All right. So my final question before words. Good questions, by the way.
5: Final question. What is your biggest professional regret that you would immediately go back and change, and how do you think that would have changed your life had you not had that regret and done things differently?
0: Well, you know what that is.
5: Whew. I don't know. There's a few. Professional regret.
0: Yeah.
6: There's still a few.
5: I mean, professional. I'm talking about job-related. Not something in your personal life that bled over into your professional life.
0: I can tell you what it is. It's the ratings scandal that I got myself part of. That, you know, that was settled, and a lot of people automatically think that I'm absolutely 100% the bad guy there. I can't disclose the settlement terms.
5: Yes,
0: but
5: don't.
0: But you know, there's a lot to that whole thing. And I was made to look like the bad guy, and I have to take responsibility for my participation in it. But you know, there's a lot of things that I can't talk about that I wish I could.
5: Well, how do you think
0: that would shed some additional information and light on that
5: issue.
0: Very regretful issue that I was part of.
5: Now let's play this out though. Had that not happened, you go back, you change it, how do you think your career is different at this moment.
0: I think Beasley continues to hire me. I think they roll us out and we're heard in probably, we're at this point, 10 to 12 major Beasley markets. Probably Beasley's FM, one of their FMs in Vegas, certainly would, you know, be probably somewhere in Tampa. That definitely, and it would make me more attractively, it would make other companies less gun shy of hiring me.
5: Do you think you're doing this though? Do you think we're simulcasting on YouTube and these other places now if that had happened? Or do you think you don't need or wouldn't have had the need for that digital footprint?
0: I think you're exactly right. And I think I needed to pivot for survival, and that pivot has now, by default, built something that's far stronger than having 10 terrestrial affiliates, because terrestrial radio is in trouble right now. And I would not have pivoted had I, you know, been still getting big, fat terrestrial checks from Beasley and a handful of other people. So I think you're right, Brian. In the dark cloud of that made me have to scrape and claw to have the digital presence that we have, and we're continuing to grow on this. And now you got terrestrial personalities that are like, man, where do I start? How do I start building a digital presence that can be actually, you know, enough money for me to make a living?
5: Yeah, viable.
0: And, you know, for the people in Tampa that are trying, that have 10,000-12,000 subscribers on YouTube and virtually don't do anything on Facebook and don't do anything else. I mean, everybody gravitates to, I gotta monetize my YouTube. And these various personalities will have, I've seen them range anywhere from 3,500 to 15,000 subscribers. Well, you're not going to make much money. That guy that's got 15,000 subscribers on his YouTube channel, I know the numbers. We know the numbers.
6: Yes, you do.
0: That guy's making about $300 a month. Oof. That's what he's making on his YouTube channel. And he's not monetizing his X. He's not monetizing his TikTok. He's not monetizing his Facebook. He's not on Rumble. He's not on Twitch. He's throwing all of his content. I'm going to replay my show or broadcast my show live real time on YouTube while it's also available on some FM station in Tampa. And you're never going to make any money. You're making $300-$400 a month on YouTube. That's it. And when you get fired, because that's what terrestrial radio is doing. I mean, didn't Clear Channel, iHeart just last week get rid of like 200 people?
6: Yes.
0: I mean, you've got to a step. I talked to Rush Wallen. I actually talked to Rush Rollins yesterday from Monsters in Orlando. He was commending me on my Caitlin Clark comments, and he said I feel the exact same way. And him and I are friendly now. And I said, Russ, promise me that you're working on your digital world because that's where you need to be. I know you're number one in Tampa terrestrially, and I know you're probably making a pretty good living. But I mean, in Orlando, I know you're number one in Orlando, but it just takes one trip up, one mess up, one executive to say, oh my God, we can, this $300,000 or $400,000 morning show that we're paying, we can just pipe in rock music. I mean, every one of you guys right now that have all somewhat, you know, are jealous of me, the MJs, the Caltas, all these guys, you guys are dead in the water with not having established anything that can make any kind of money with regards to you being, and here's the other thing, you don't own your content.
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0: We may need to have an interdiction tomorrow.
1: Or intervention.
0: Yeah, whatever. Thank you. It would be considered an interdiction too, would it not? If you're, you know, taking over, or I don't, hell, you know what? Thank you for the correction.
1: No, you're right about interdiction as well, to prevent him. You were actually more right than me. I'm going to face myself on this one.
0: Thank you. And I took it like
1: you don't want to have an intervention with him and talk to him about not doing it. You want to just prevent him from doing
0: it. Yeah, I want to stop the behavior.
1: You want a restraining order.
0: So, wow, a very rare, I was right and you were wrong. Very, very rare. Very rare.
2: If you like Gene Lasker,
0: but I took the L. I'm like, oh, okay.
1: Yeah, you begrudgingly did it, but you were right.
0: We got to tell Lasker he's got to stop with this AI stuff. I don't know.
3: Kevin's mom, $300.
0: Oh my God, for where?
3: BubbaArmyTips.com.
0: Oh my God, great! Thank you, BubbaArmyTips.com. Yet another way. So I don't know. I hope to God this isn't Sarah that's building this for him. I don't think it is. I don't know who's building it for him. I don't think Lasker can build this sort of stuff. But anyway, Gene posts 23 minutes ago. From 331 pounds to near 245, I'm taking a break on the fasting and protein-only diet to a normal 2,500 calories a day and to begin to work out for a while. And then Gene posts a picture of him taking possession of his brand new F-450 at Brandon Ford and his svelte 245 that he says he is. And then he posts this.
2: If you like Gene Lasker, you got like twice as much now because I'm twice as big. How about that?
0: Which is completely opposite of what the information he's trying to disseminate, meaning like he's saying I'm down from 331. Now the only way this video would make sense is if Gene gained, he went from 245 and you liked them then, and now he's 331 and you got way more of Gene to like. That's the only way this video would make sense. So it's like he's so stupid that he doesn't even know the AI that he's posted.
1: Well, I could say the only other possible explanation I could give is he's saying that's like a before and after shot. Before, when I used to be skinny, I'm fat now, and then now he's saying he's not fat anymore.
2: If you like Gene Lasker, you got like twice as much now because I'm twice as big. How about that?
0: Well, see, I don't know.
1: Maybe that's why. Maybe that's the before and after.
0: Like the other thing is, that's not even close to your voice.
1: And why is he stealing Ronnie the limo driver's facial hair?
0: And why don't you just record yourself saying whatever you want to say? Like, stop with the AI because it makes you look stupid. This is not you in any way, shape, or form.
1: I mean, it does look like him physically at one point.
0: I mean, I guess.
1: Yeah, I mean, the face and the goatee and everything were on point at one point, and that belly. Ooh, that belly when he was his biggest.
2: If you like Gene Lasker, you got like twice as much now because I'm twice. If you like Gene Lasker, you got like twice as much now because I'm twice as big. How about that? If you like,
1: yeah. So that's what it must be.
0: And so here's the thing: he doesn't even have that type.
2: If you like Gene Lasker, you got like twice.
0: Like he's clean shaven now.
1: Yeah.
3: Yeah.
0: Like he's clean shaven. He's a lot thinner. Like, so I don't know what this video means.
2: If you like Gene Lasker, you got like twice as much now because I'm twice as big. How about that? If you like Gene Lasker. All
1: right. That's enough of that.
0: Stupid. I mean, just straight stupid.
3: Come on, Gene.
0: Be better.
3: Mm-hmm.
0: Yeah, Mario, what's going on?
4: Hey, yeah, I just wanted to ask a question. Is Brian going to have, like, when Brian hosts for you and you're going to be out, you know, you're going to be out, is he going to have, like, Dan and Gene in there? Because that'd be awesome, man. Throw everybody at that.
0: I think Brian, I'm going to leave it to Brian as to who he would want, but I think that is
4: Brian, get Dr. Dan.
3: Well, Wednesday's Gene.
0: Yeah, Wednesday's Gene, and then Thursday he just would, you know, either, yeah, I think maybe.
3: Oh, maybe Dr. Dan.
0: It's completely Brian's call. I'm not going to tell Brian how to do a show.
4: Get doctor.
0: Thank you, Mario. Appreciate it.
1: You know, Dan's going to try and sabotage me. That's the problem I have with bringing Dan.
0: But hold on.
1: In.
0: Here's the problem, Brian.
1: Yeah.
0: And here's not the problem. And you do what you want. but I can have a conversation with Dan to say, Dan, Brian's the host. Don't try to just sit there and sabotage him. Have intellectual discussions. If you guys agree on something, disagree on something, you guys have had a show for 7-8 years. You guys know how to play nice together and still disagree. So don't just be laying in the with your mouth open like a moray eel, ready to chomp down on him and everything that he says. If he says something that's, you know, you agree with, dance with him. If he says something you don't agree with him, you know, don't dance with him, but don't be disruptive.
1: I reached out to 25. I may ask him to come in. Is that okay?
0: Yeah.
1: All right.
0: No, for real.
1: No, if I did do that, that'd be cool.
0: I have no problem with that.
1: All right.
0: No, I
1: don't know that he'd drive up here, but maybe have him on as a guest.
0: I don't have a problem with that. You know, I would like to have a general idea as to who you're going to have.
1: Oh, I'm not going to bring on people that are your sworn enemies.
0: Yeah, yeah. No, but what I'm saying is, like, you probably didn't expect me to say yes on 25.
1: Was probably one of the few that I don't think you'd have a problem with.
0: Yeah, yeah. I mean,
1: if he was willing to.
0: Sure. And you also have Dan in your hopper.
1: I may reach out to all the old people, Rick Jaminski and Frank, and see how they're all doing.
0: I don't know about Rick Jaminski or
1: Fathead.
0: I don't know about that either.
1: Caveman.
0: Caveman. I don't know. Was never really a personality per se.
1: Miller.
0: No, of course not.
3: No, not Miller.
0: Yeah.
3: It's a warm line.
1: Donkey head.
0: Can you learn how to talk on your microphone, please?
3: I had to answer the warm line. Sorry, there's someone on the warm line who wants to speak to you.
0: Well, why don't you tell me who that someone is? I don't like surprises.
3: Gene Lasker.
0: Let me just ask you a question. Who's doing these AI for you?
5: I don't know. It's a fan sending them to me. I just thought it was funny as hell. You didn't have to play it. I just made it from it, sending it to me and you so you can laugh about it. It's pretty funny. Well, I was fat. I was really fat, man. You got to be proud of me being skinnier.
0: But it's not you. It's not even close to you. It's not your voice. It's not your voice. It's not the mustache that you're wearing. It's nothing.
5: I know. I'm not the same right now. I shaved that off, but I did have that mustache, remember?
0: But you've never you've never had that voice ever.
5: Oh, of course not. But, you know, I'm not a
0: By the way, for those scoring at home, Gene will never buckle his belt. He sits and drives hours at a time with it dinging. He will not.
1: Seriously?
0: Yes.
1: No. Like, he won't even just buckle it behind him?
0: Nope.
5: No.
0: And it dings. He drove me to Drew Park to pick up my truck when Terry from Terry's Automotive worked on it. And from here clear to basically George Steinbrenner Field, Brian, which from we took 275 to MLK, it dinged the entire. I'm like, Gene, are you going to do something about that? Sarah calls. He talks to her on the speaker. Hold on. It's dinging the entire time.
1: It's like that smoke detector battery ding, beeping.
0: Ding! Jeez. Ding! And like it goes away after like 5 minutes or something.
1: Gene, that's insane, dude. It doesn't bother you?
0: Gene, take...
5: No, sir. It don't bother me.
1: Ford ain't going to tell me what to do, Bubba. If I want to die, I'm going to die.
0: Gene, I'm just telling you.
5: Well, listen, I'm in a F-450 off the road. You ain't dying me in my truck.
0: Okay, Brian.
1: There's semis that say otherwise.
0: Gene, we don't care.
5: Yeah, well, I don't get myself in that.
0: Brian, stop. Just stop, Brian. You're arguing with somebody with a third grade education. Stop, Brian. Gene.
5: There you go, Brian. But I got on a chat earlier to Brian, and I told everybody to give you thumbs up, so you can tell that I'm not the guy that's going to ever sabotage
1: you. Oh, you're
5: Brian.
1: The best, Gene. I have no problem.
0: He has no problem with you.
1: No problem. Zero. I love that you're such a badass.
5: Great show.
1: That you don't care that your car is beeping at you for 45 minutes. It would drive me absolutely insane.
0: Gene, I've known you, Gene.
5: That tone doesn't bother me.
0: Gene,
5: yes, sir.
0: Gene, you're truly one of my most special friends. We've been through hell and back. I love you. I love your family. I'm just telling you, as your kind of buddy that will tell you, that sort of thing looks stupid. Like you're way better than that. Like you're a bigger stop. You're kind of jobbing yourself out with that. Like, you know, you're way bigger of a star than that. Like, don't just take everybody's AI.
5: I don't look at the star syndrome, you know what I'm saying? I don't look at it. I just think it's funny that people use me to
6: make something. That's yeah, well, kind of funny.
0: It is funny when it's good something, but when it sucks, it's not good, bud. Like, that's not funny. That's all stupid. Right.
1: We love you, Gene, though. You're the best.
5: You know, I'm calling in, Brian, and let you know, man. Dan might sabotage you because Dano and you you all butt heads because you're both lawyers. And when you're in the same competitive sport and one thinks he's better than the other, I mean, I think you're better than Dan. Well,
1: Dan's definitely a better plastic surgeon.
0: Well, I mean, listen, even Dan
5: definitely. I don't know. But Dan is the smartest man in the world. I mean, unbelievable grades. He reads something and he knows it for the rest of his life. That ain't never going to be me. But I'm going to call him and let you know. I'll take your day for you and help you out.
1: I love it. Thank you. Thank you, Gene.
0: And here's the deal, Gene. And what you don't understand is Brian, I'm sorry. If you take Jay, Steve, Rob Adams, Dan, other Kevin, all of them would probably absolutely rate Brian as a better attorney than Dan just by pure amount of time of doing the and Dan's part-time a lawyer, and he's got kind of a special niche in the fact that he really drills down on the medical mal. That's where he comes into play.
1: Nobody can beat him on that.
0: Yeah, nobody can beat him on that. But, Brian is, definitely a better lawyer. And even Dan would say that. Even Dan would say that. So, there's really not much competition there.
1: But Dan's awesome. And if he wants to do the show Thursday.
0: I'd love to see.
5: So you're going
0: to
5: call Dan first?
1: No, you're already locked in. I'm only doing 2 days, Gene. So you're locked in for Wednesday.
0: Right. Yeah, you're locked in for Wednesday.
1: You're locked in.
5: I know that, but I thought you were off on Thursday. Maybe I missed up.
1: No, he's off on that Friday.
0: No, we're doing – Brian's hosting two shows, Wednesday and Thursday.
1: I think it's the 26th and 27th of August.
0: The show is going to be completely off with nobody hosting on Friday. So Brian's going to host two shows. So you – would be Wednesday. Thursday, potentially could be Dan or you and Dan.
5: He's taking Bubba's seat.
0: Yeah. Brian is. Brian's taking my seat.
5: Okay.
0: Yeah. So, and you'll be in on Wednesday.
5: I'm going to play havoc on you, Brian.
1: He said he'd dance with me, and then he immediately goes that he's going to make it impossible.
0: Hey, Brian, I like you a lot. I think you're a better lawyer, but I'm going to play havoc on you, buddy. Gene, do not be yourself naturally and organically. Be yourself. Don't be already pre-wired trying to give him a hard time, please.
1: He's gonna come in with his face painted again, like he used to do when him and Sarah watched the dancing competition or whatever it was.
0: Don't come in with your face painted. Gene, I think I'm gonna have to have a private conversation with you before you do this. Okay, buddy.
5: That'd probably be a good idea for you to do that.
0: Yeah, I actually think, to be honest with you, I need to have a conversation with you and your wife, me, you and your wife, and maybe Erica, go out to lunch one day, and we talk about the particular
5: I'll go if you're buying.
0: Yeah, okay, all right. So listen, Gene, good talking to you. I'll talk to you soon.
5: Yeah.
1: Yeah.
0: And then hangs up.
1: I do love Gene Lasko. He is one of the most amazing people God has ever made in this world.
0: Not only that, man, he had a hard life, man.
1: It's really tough life. And he's got such a good heart. And I know he says some ignorant things and some racial things.
0: He does.
1: He doesn't have a hateful bone in his body.
0: He is. You know what? He's all bark and no bite. He is actually one of the kindest men I know. He raised a completely 100% handicapped child for 14 years. Would set his alarm every 2 hours and move her pillow so it didn't have a pool of spit that would cause her to have irritation on the... He's just an amazing man. He really is.
1: We're all the same color when we're covered in powder coat and dust. Yeah. I'll tell you that right now. All black.
0: When black guys powder coat white, they're the same as me. And when I powder coat black, I'm the same as them.
1: And so when maybe we yellow, we are all kind of Asian.
0: Maybe we should all start powder coat together.
7: Judge has agreed to publicly show part of a video interview with
0: Brian, I'm sure you're up on this. This is the Charlie Kirk deal, and the state is trying to get as much of the video as they can as evidence, which in my opinion, I don't understand how that wouldn't be a no-brainer. Like, why the court would ever...
1: Well, I think they're trying to avoid the public viewing of it. I don't think not allowing the jurors to see it. It's the public getting to see it.
0: Right. So that would be like calling camera, right?
1: Yes.
0: So the people of the defense, the people of the prosecution, and the jurors. Now, do they usually not let the, they usually don't let the media be part of that, right?
1: Yeah, no, they would do it outside the presence of the media.
7: Roommate of Tyler Robinson, who is accused of killing political activist
1: Charlie.
7: It wouldn't
1: really be in camera, though. It would just be, you know, in private, essentially. In camera means it's in the judge's chambers alone.
0: Right.
1: But, yeah, so.
7: Burke at Utah Valley University.
8: That decision came after a lengthy argument this afternoon, which left some of Kirk's family in tears. The specialist Daniel Woodruff is live in Provo to explain.
0: I heard yesterday was not good for Tyler Robinson. Because all these, potentially he wasn't there, and these Candace Owens conspiracy theories and all this type of nonsense was pretty much shot right down to zero yesterday with all the surveillance that they have on this guy that the judge is going to allow in. So any type of, it wasn't me that was there, I think yesterday was pretty much struck.
9: Well, the issue here is a interview that was conducted over video with the roommate of Tyler Robinson. Robinson, of course, being the focus of this preliminary hearing here in Provo. Robinson's roommate's name is Lance Twiggs, and today prosecutors...
0: And by the way, did you guys see the... and I'm going to play it here before we go to break. By the way, we're at 1,000. Is there any way we could hit 300 in the next 19 minutes?
1: Not a chance.
0: Could we hit 12?
3: Yeah, 12.
0: And Ty Jean? Yeah. Love that.
9: Successfully.
0: And by the way, I think they're admitting the screenshot that Tyler Robinson sent his lover, who is his roommate. They're allowing him not only to testify, the lover, but also they're using, I think the screenshot of the text exchange is going to be admitted.
9: He got Twiggs' video interview with investigators admitted into evidence for the judge to consider as he decides whether to move this case on to trial. But whether that video should be made public, that was the big debate this afternoon. Charlie Kirk.
0: I mean, do we have kind of, Brian, a Dale Earnhardt Sr. situation here?
1: Where they're going to try and publicly cover.
0: Well, remember the Orlando Sentinel or whatever, Daytona? They were like, listen, we want to be able to publish the photos of the wreck of and inside the dashboard and everything like that. And the judge was like, nope, I'm going to lock it down. Because at one time, the Earnhardt family was suing Simpson Belt Manufacturer. So there was a court case. And, you know, the newspaper and television stations wanted that discovery because the discovery in itself was, you know, the belt failure. So they had to have the entire compartment photographed, and that was his part of the lawsuit, and the judge kept it in camera and didn't allow it. So I guess the judge here is ruling. I mean, but isn't this, in my opinion, and you can help me out here, isn't the horse so far out of the barn with everybody that watched this live and all the people that have pontificated on it and reported on it, that I don't know that they would have any footage that we've not collectively all seen?
1: Yeah.
0: I mean, everybody's seen it.
1: Most of it's been out. It was pretty much broadcast live.
0: Right.
9: Kirk's widow, Erica Kirk, was in the courtroom for that, along with Charlie Kirk's parents. Their family attorney even got involved to urge the judge to make the full video public, while defense attorneys argued the opposite.
0: Oh, so it looks like, Brian, the state and Charlie Kirk's family, they want it out.
1: Oh.
0: And the defense... Now, Brian,
1: maybe because they're saying it can taint the jury pool potentially.
0: Oh, so the
1: that would be my guess.
0: The Tyler Robinson people are the people that don't want it out. You know what, Brian? Probably because it's just so bad.
1: Yeah, it's graphic,
0: and it's so graphic, and that if they do pinpoint that he is the lone gunman, it automatically wants you to just throw him in prison for the rest of his life. I mean, a lot of times, and Brian, I think maybe you've had some cases where literally all you need is there's not a lot of moving pieces to your case. You have such great surveillance. You know, like Brian, if you would represent a person that got in a car crash and they happen to have a car cam and they show everything. Like you literally, the video, you hit play and it tells you, I mean, there's not a lot of lawyering involved.
1: Yeah, we're not usually lawyering over the actual accident itself,
0: right.
1: The facts of the accident. That does happen, but the most is the causation and of the injuries and things like that.
0: And then the care afterwards.
1: Yeah, all of that.
10: Her family believes strongly that if the evidence is being admitted in this preliminary hearing, it should be made public for the world to see. No redactions. to not be transparent here, to not be open, to not let the world see what happened.
0: Great argument, by the way.
10: Will create doubt and distrust in the judicial system. And that's not what anybody wants.
11: This has been the most transparent criminal proceeding I've ever been involved in. And I am sure it will continue to be transparent. But there are some things which the Supreme Court has said the public has to wait for the jury trial in order to hear evidence. Because the number one preeminent question...
0: Is this the defense?
1: Yes. And I tend to agree with them on this. This is a preliminary hearing, making sure that they can charge him with aggravated murder and that they can seek the death penalty in the case. And it is not the time to present the case fully. You know, like he said, it's going to all you can serve to do here is potentially taint the potential juror pool.
0: So at this point, I kind of agree with the defense because he's not saying we're not this is not going to be this play at all. When we have our jury sat and while we're in trial arguing over this particular case, let's not pre-play it that could potentially taint, you know, when we're trying to seat a jury.
1: And what's interesting about it is the state is pretty much making the same argument in regard to the defense trying to keep out DNA evidence from the preliminary hearing. The defense is arguing, hey, this we want to argue the admissibility of this evidence now, and the state saying no, that's a trial issue, let's wait till trial. So the state wants to be transparent on the things that are going to inflame potential jurors,
0: right.
1: But they don't want to be transparent on things that might taint in potential jurors against them
0: even before they're sat because
1: the DNA evidence is one of the things that the defense is going to be fighting over, the admissibility of that, the collection of that, was it done properly? And they're saying now's not the time for those arguments. Wait until, you know, we get up to trial
0: when we're in battle.
1: Yeah.
11: Is how do we protect Mr. Robinson's right to a fair trial?
12: And I know the state's engaged.
0: Did he make a ruling?
1: We'll see.
9: Now, ultimately today, the judge decided to admit that video into evidence in full, but only allow part of it to be publicly shown, not all of it. The judge says he is trying to balance transparency with the constitutional rights of Tyler Robinson. So the judge made that decision this afternoon, but the video itself was not shown in court yet. The time was nearly up for the day, and so the judge and
0: I don't think it has to be shown yet. There's a time and place to show it.
1: Yes.
0: When you have your jury sat and we're in the middle of this trial and there's a time and place to play it, then you play the absolute hell out of it when you've set yourself up to play it.
1: Yeah, it's too soon right now.
0: Right.
1: It's just preliminary hearing. Let the judge make his ruling regarding aggravated murder and whether they're going to kill this guy and move on with it.
0: No sense of playing this right now.
1: No.
9: Prosecutors said they plan to show that tomorrow morning, this preliminary.
0: And I don't even know why you would play it. Like, why, Brian, why would they play it during
1: jury selection? So the state's going for aggravated, it's not jury selection, the state's trying to get the judge to rule that they have probable cause to move forward with aggravated murder charges. And so
0: they're trying to play it for the judge, for him to make that ruling on whether this is aggravated or not, and they feel playing
1: which carries the death penalty.
0: And they feel playing it in its entirety will help their case with regards to the aggravation factor of it.
1: They're saying they know that it'll help their case in terms of, you know, jurors and everybody seeing it. I'm sure there's an element of it with Erica Kirk that, you know, this is a fundraising thing for their organization as well, because the, you know, every time Charlie Kirk's name comes up, I'm sure it, you know, Turning Point gets more traction, and they want to, you know, they want the jury pool to see it and see how horrific his death was.
0: When we return, we'll close out the show. Are we still at 1,000? Let me get yes. You dirty thumbers, to give Brian another couple hundred if we could, please. Appreciate it. Money's been great. Thank you so much. Two more pieces of Charlie Kirk information before we say goodbye.
13: Believe it or not.
14: Absolutely not.
13: 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The Bubba the Love Sponge Show returns after these words.
0: Bubba Army. 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

0: kick it. 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
1: That sounded great, Macho. Thank you for whipping that together, my friend.
2: No problem.
1: Perfect. I got a... Brian, you got like 5 minutes after the show?
3: I always have time for you, sweet.
1: Thank you. Lummi, did we hit 1,100?
2: Yes, we did.
1: Don't know that we could hit 12.
3: It's going to be close, man. Maybe close. This last segment, since you've got something awesome to show me on video.
1: Well, I do have... I do got the screenshot, a couple different things. I don't know how much time I got. This is...
4: Yeah. Oh. Robinson explained, I had enough of his hatred. No, some hate could not be negotiated out. If I'm able to grab my rifle unseen, I will have left no evidence. And we have a here. Why?
3: Oh, my
4: Robinson
3: goodness.
4: Replied, why
3: this
4: did I do
3: fault,
4: it?
3: Lummi.
4: Twitch said, yeah. Robinson explained, I had enough of his hatred. Some hate cannot be negotiated out. If I'm able to grab my rifle unseen, why?
3: We're down to 1,000 likes now.
1: Here is the text exchange between Tyler Robinson, his lover, who happens to be his roommate, and himself.
4: Why? Robinson replied, why did I do it? Twig said, yeah. Robinson explained, I had enough of his hatred. Some hate cannot be negotiated out. If I'm able to grab my rifle unseen, I will have left no evidence. And we have a...
1: Like, Brian, this can't be good.
3: It's a weird conversation to have, though, via text.
1: Well, I'm saying
3: you have no evidence, and then you're literally putting this evidence out there.
1: Well, like, obviously this would bode well for the state.
3: Yeah, it's great evidence for the state. I just don't understand why you would text this.
5: That's how kids are these days.
3: Yeah, everything's got to be texted.
5: Yeah.
1: Here is...
6: That's Tyler Robinson.
7: All right, where does he go from there?
1: This show...
6: He heads out of the parking garage on foot into the campus. And actually goes to the quad area of the campus. At that time, he makes contact with some representatives from TPUSA.
3: Thought he shot him in the neck, area. But he shot him in the quad?
6: Sorry, the amphitheater is what I previously referred it to.
7: All right. So he goes up on campus, visits the amphitheater area, the courtyard or quad.
6: Correct.
1: I think they...
7: What do we see now?
1: I think they go ahead... They got so much footage on this guy...
3: But he left no evidence.
1: Well, did he leave the rifle?
3: No, I know he did. They found it in the woods.
1: Yeah. I mean, Brian, like, in a 40-second quick synopsis, like, what's going to be Tyler Robinson's defense? I mean, they got evidence. They got rifle. They got surveillance. Like, they got text to your lover.
3: Yeah.
1: What's going to be their defense?
3: I have no idea.
1: Insanity, mental, you know, that type of deal.
3: They're going to try and poke holes in the collection of the evidence and try to get off on technicalities.
1: Yeah. Mach, I thought this thing fired at 58 even.
5: 58
1: you,
5: 10.
1: You fired it. No, but he oh, fired yeah. away
5: the,
1: earlier.
5: The close fires at 10 after 58 10.
1: What? I didn't hear a word you said, my friend. I know it closes at 98. I know at 58, 10, and 3, 2, 1, but it fired early.
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4: And she's like, why? 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And they weren't worried about sharks. Do you know what they were worried about?
5: Barracuda.
4: Barracuda.
5: Yeah.
4: Barracuda love shiny objects. They're as deadly as a shark. They actually got more teeth. 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
5: Would have saved him some money.
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0: course, it's Thursday. And that's your favorite and mine, too.
1: Seth Wiley, 25.
0: Seth Wiley, 25.
1: Babyface Thursday.
0: Oh, where's my cursor? There we go. We got to go with the standard standby.
2: And he's on it.
3: Yo, yo, yo. What's up, you little fetus punk asses?
0: Thursday, July 9, 2026. And Brian, out of all of our hosts, by far, sorry, but we're probably going to open up a little sportsy, if you will. Brian, you could do like you could do a sports show. I talked to a guy yesterday that's a sports guy that I think Lummy might be a little bit mad at.
1: Jeff Coy, $20.
4: Sports guy Lummy's mad at.
0: Well, so Lummy arranged this podcast for me to do. I did it at, he was supposed to be on at 12:15, ended up about 12:29. You know what, Lummy, I'm not even going to mention his name because I don't want, like, you know, this to get back.
1: No, I got you.
0: You know, like I'm talking smack about him. But, like, I wanted, he's an ex-football, people will be able to figure out who I'm talking about. First of all, like, he smokes 10 cigars a day, and the entire time you're talking to him and you're interviewing him, and he has his platform is a little smaller than ours. All in. Like, I figured yesterday, Lummy, all in, all of our platforms, all in, we're approaching 800,000. Like, so it's going to be, and our Facebook is exploding.
1: Yes,
0: we're averaging about 1,100 to 1,600 a month on YouTube. Our X, we finally kind of turned the corner on X because after Elon bought X, he did a mass purge, which he should have, but that caused a lot of people that were buying bots and things like that. We've leveled down. We were flirting around. I think when they did the mass purge, we went down to like 106.
1: Yes.
0: And now we're approaching 111. So we're kind
1: of. No, we're at 111.7 now.
0: Oh, so we're approaching 112. And then our Instagram, oh my God, I can remember when Seth was working on the Instagram, and then I think Anna was working on it a little bit, but, you know, now, and that was in the, and I could be wrong, Brian, if you know the numbers, maybe more so than me.
4: How would I know your social media numbers?
1: I know because we started it along with the TikTok.
0: Let me answer Brian's questions, because Brian, somehow, you seem to know a lot more than I give you credit for.
4: Oh, okay.
0: Let me just tell you.
4: I was going to say, don't lean on me for your social media numbers.
0: I wasn't going to throw a number out there just for you to absolutely trump me and said, oh, no, you weren't at 15,000. You're at 26.5. So I don't know what we were when we started trying to actually, you know, fake. Well, Seth really didn't do much.
1: So it was.
0: Yeah, I think when Seth attempted it, and this is no knock on Seth, this is a knock on us. I think what at one time we were like 17.5.
1: No, so it was when actually we started going with TikTok. When we got banned on TikTok and we had to switch the name, and then we went TikTok and Instagram and we started really focusing on those two. TikTok was obviously at zero at the new one. And
0: what's TikTok at right now?
1: 62,000.
0: 62,000.
1: And Instagram at that point in time was 8,400.
0: Instagram was at 8,400. And we are now,

0: New England summers don't exactly ease you in. 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
1: With this, because we're working with people that are out of the country, and this guy that's putting this all together is currently getting his PhD.
2: Mike from Mumbai.
1: So, you know, so Macho will even chime in. Lummy will chime in. We actually got, I've been pressing him, where we at? And I know the ongoing rib is 2 weeks. Well, that's what I'm told. See, what people don't realize is a lot of people hate on me, but I'm only relaying what I'm getting. I don't just arbitrarily, well, I do sometimes, pull these numbers out of my ass. But when it comes to something that's way beyond me, which is us developing a really, really, really good, usable, interfaceable app. You know, listen, when you went to Bub Army HQ through your Safari 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one of a bunch.
3: We got a lot of glitches.
1: We really do. We're really glitched out, brother. So, we about... maybe a year ago, maybe a little longer, got a hold of Tom Bean's guy, Mike Rowe, who's a good dude. He's the one that did. Listen, Bub Army HQ looks as good as it does. Now, listen, it may not look that good on your phone, and that's the problem. We need to create an app that takes you to Bub Army HQ with no glitches. And we need to have right there on that app, it needs to say Bubba Army. That's it. Just a straight Bubba Army deal. You hit it. And then there's just one button for you to hit. You don't have to be a member. You don't have to be a subscriber that says, listen now.
2: So I got some, I'm here on Bubba Army HQ right now. I got some problems.
1: Yeah.
2: Yeah.
1: Well, I'm assuming, please. But
4: so I already know what one of his is.
1: Hold on. Let me go. Yeah. Let me go to Bubba Army HQ.
4: Well, so, it's going to be tough.
1: That's Bub Army Store. Brian, do you want to use...
2: Well, you'll see it right away. I mean, I'm speaking for me and Gene on this one, especially Gene, I think. But you get to the homepage. Tell me what's wrong with that picture.
1: Well, before we do that...
2: And, you got some creepy old guy in the background looking like he's ready to rape somebody.
1: BubbaArmyHQ.com. Hold on here. I'm going to the main page here.
4: Oh, I'm
1: going
4: to give Gary a little love, though, too, because we go back to the numbers real quick. So when you gave Gary the keys to Instagram, it was at 20,000. And Facebook, it was 160,000. So,
1: oh, I mean, that's where I was all leaning to, is that Gary, you know, single-handedly has just kicked ass. Now, what problem you got?
2: Why is yours different than mine? But
4: yeah, because it cycles too. Hey, Brian, did you see the post for the July 4th? Though, you know, maybe somebody has been trying to get something updated. And did you see the 4th of July post that we did?
2: No, I missed that one. Oh. But yeah, yours is different than mine.
1: Okay,
2: so
1: whose is the right one?
2: So when you go on,
1: when
2: you're on Bubba Army HQ, I get my lander is a Best of Bubba, and it's got you, Lummy, Mach, and Dr. Dan.
1: Well,
2: and there's no Gene, there's no Brian. Then you scroll down and you go to the crew with the thumbnails there or whatever the tabs for. It's got Bubba, Lummy, Macho. You scroll to the right, Jay. You scroll to the right one more time, Dan, and you scroll to the right back to Bubba. There's no Gene. Brian.
1: Let me. Did we take a Brian photo?
2: Yeah, you guys got photos of me.
1: I mean, right there. Look.
2: Yeah. Okay, that's the only spot you would know I'm on your site, right there.
4: Did you fill out your profile?
2: Nobody asked me to.
1: Okay.
2: Nobody told me to.
4: Mike sent you emails.
2: Emails to where?
1: Email Schmemail. Say it, Brian.
2: Email Schmemail. Mike from Mumbai hasn't sent me jack.
1: All right, Lummy.
4: I have to get on Mike. Lummy. Yes, sir.
1: Let's get it cleaned up, okay? And let's get Brian in there, because Brian's a major

0: Mover and Shaker.
1: Let's get Gene in there. He's not even on the crew.
0: All right, well.
1: How is that even possible?
0: Okay. Do you want me to tell you? Can you back it down one notch so I can get it? So I can tell you? Because getting Gene to put on a Bubba Army polo and get him to actually spend 5 minutes behind a backdrop and give us three or four pictures is virtually impossible. He's like a feral cat. You can't round him up. You can't get him to do anything. So maybe, Lummy, on Friday, we can take some pictures of, I'll have one of these polos, you know, one of these Bubba Army polos for Gene, or I'll have to get one made. And then we'll have to, you know, because Gene, I think we've asked Brian several times, Gene, we need to take pictures. I ain't taking no pictures.
2: Gene's a very busy guy.
0: Yeah. And a very much a wildcat.
1: He says, I don't flick, bitch.
0: Yeah. So anyway.
2: Well, I sent you two things, by the way, because Babyface has something that might need to be done quickly from what I'm hearing. But they see, like, look, 4th of July, Babyface, there you are.
1: I
2: included every single
0: you
2: person on the
0: like
2: show.
0: You even look like a Republican congressman there. Yeah. I mean, you kind of do.
1: Looking like I'm ready to tap somebody's foot in the bathroom.
0: tell some state they can't have any type of abortion. I mean, either you're tapping a foot or you're shutting abortion down to zero. One of the two right there, buddy. They even put a red, white, and blue tie on you. Did you see that?
1: Yeah.
0: Yeah. Yeah,
2: you look good. And then I sent you another photo.
0: You look like a young Charlie Kirk. You look like your Hacksaw Jim Duggan.
2: Yeah, I know.
0: There you go. I mean, that's a great. Why don't we use that picture, but not 4th of July'd out? Just like as, why don't we use that as the crew pick? Because that's everybody.
2: Yeah,
0: That's even Gene AI. They got Gene AI'd a little bit there.
2: Yeah, I tried to put everyone in there. I put everyone
0: in. Brian's AI'd. Everybody, I'm AI.
1: Gene's looking like the judge Trouble.
2: So Gene, I didn't have any picture really of him, so I used every single person's picture I could find. Like,
0: all right,
2: ZJ.
0: Well, listen, if you could use that, can you take this picture, Lummy, and D4th of July it?
2: Yeah, of course.
0: Like, just put regular clothes on.
2: Yeah.
0: Yeah. Yeah, if you could do that,
2: okay,
0: and that'll be our picture.
2: Okay,
0: I think Gary looks like the rugged Maryland man that he is.
2: Well, that's the picture I got from Gary.
0: Now, why does Macho Man have to look like he's autistic with headphones?
2: That's the picture I got from Macho.
1: That's the only one Macho allows to be used. Yeah,
2: I got, and
0: everything that's being piped through is just like, so when you're doing the seated calf raise, please make sure toes are extended and full pump is initiated upon the top of your donkey calf raises. Now, let's go to incline dumbbell presses. Please select a weight that's not too much that you can do at least 15 reps of upon in full extension on the upper side.
3: I mean, he's just listening to weightlifting how-to videos. But Lummy, that's a great pick.
2: Okay, so I'll DIY.
3: All right, so back to...
2: And then I also sent you another picture that I think we need to get to because something's going on with Babyface.
3: All right, this is another picture?
2: Yeah, Babyface sent this to me.
1: Yeah, so I was out and about.
3: This?
1: Yes. I'm at PetSmart in Tampa with my daughter.
3: Were you looking to adopt, or were you just...
1: Well, I wasn't, but then I saw this little guy.
3: Hello, my name is Bubba Da Love Sponge.
1: How crazy is that?
3: Come here, Bubba Da Love Sponge.
1: Well, hold on a second, Bubba, because I may have something for you.
3: Don't give me
2: it. It was making noise.
1: Yeah, I can't believe
2: there's something
1: hear
2: making
1: it on
2: noise over here, Bubba.
1: Shh.
3: You can't give me a cat.
1: Hold on.
3: Please don't give me another animal to be responsible.
2: I don't know how. What's his name?
3: Bella.
2: Bella would really.
3: Do you really have a cat?
2: What is
3: do you
2: going
3: really
2: on?
3: Have?
2: What
3: a cat?
2: What does he have in his hand?
3: Please don't give me a cat. Tell me that you're.
2: Oh my god.
1: I'm just ribbing you.
3: I think the cat is not real, but the listing
1: cat's out
3: is.
1: Of the bag.
3: No, but this looks like to be
1: that,
3: a real.
1: That's 100% real.
3: Yeah.
1: Yeah.
0: Bubba is an outgoing, wonderful, sweet kitten with a big personality. Always wanting to help out, loved, and don't even let Merch Crick see this. She'll be down there tomorrow to buy it.
1: Bubba, how crazy though, somebody at the St. Francis Society Animal Rescue is a Bubba the Love Sponge fan.
2: Yeah. It says Bubba and his sister were found walking on a sidewalk as little kids.
1: Yeah, little Tara was alongside.
0: I bet you Tara, that is unbelievable.
1: Bubba was trying to nurse off Tara's teats.
0: I'm not trying to be Johnny Narcissist and go into old school Bubba, but like, I mean, how many television journalists or radio personalities have strays named after them, please?
1: Catching strays out here.
0: Yeah, I am catching strays. Brian, thank you for the astuteness.
1: Yeah, I couldn't believe it when I saw it. I'm like, oh, this is unreal.
0: So, going back, Lummy, to the app. Now, we have an app now that's old as the hills. It's, you know, there's a lot of bugs. I want to eventually aggregate as many people as I can for our business model to BubbaArmyHQ.com. Even though you watch us on YouTube, you watch us on Facebook, like, for instance, Ronnie the limo driver, which, by the way, I got a friendly text. I got a text from Ronnie the limo driver saying, yo, I go, hey, Ronnie. Is Brian on vacation next week? Is he going to be there? And I go, he'll be there. He goes, good, I'll listen. So, you know, Bubba, and it was literally, I'm not kidding you, it was literally that short and it was literally that stiff.
1: He's the best.
0: Almost like saying, your show sucks unless Brian's there.
2: You know, for the great Ronnie limo driver, you know what you should send him?
0: A picture. Oh, you're exactly right.
2: And Ronnie would probably still say that.
0: Absolutely.
2: Suck,
0: no, it doesn't matter what he says.
1: No, Ronnie's the best. He's very happy now because he has a new member of the staff. Samantha Sam is now covering him.
0: I took a picture with her at Ronnie's wedding.
1: Oh, okay. Nice. Well,
0: she's hot.
1: He's had like Chris Wilding and Blit, and she eats, you know what? She eats the poop shoot.
0: Oh, yeah. Well, let's probably, yeah. She just eats The Rizek Tiz. We can say ass eater, I guess. Is she proclaiming to be an ass?
1: Oh, my God. Like, brags about it on the air, tries to get other people to do it, says it's the most loving thing you can do for your husband.
0: Isn't she dating? Isn't she married?
1: Yeah, she's married.
0: She's married to, like, a dentist, I think, or something like that.
1: Well, hopefully he keeps her mouth clean.
0: Lummy, I'm going to send you a picture.
1: She's Buzzard Bob up in there.
0: I'm going to send you a picture of Ronnie's. She's doing Buzzard Bob. Hold on. She's doing Buzzard Bob type stuff.
1: Yeah.
0: Okay. Lummy, I'm going to have a picture. It's going to take me a while to get through the Ronnie wedding pics. But I took, she was actually Samantha and her husband at my table at Ronnie the limo driver's wedding was myself, Erica, Samantha, her husband, Sal and his wife, Richard Christie, and I think maybe one other. That was at my.
1: That's a fun table.
0: We had the most funnest table by far.
1: Yeah, that's a fun table there.
0: And so when Ronnie got up and everybody kind of went up and they had an open mic where you could go up and they had Stephanie and Ronnie sitting there at a table and then you could pay your respects. You know, everybody got up there. You know, Sal got up there and cut a couple one-liners and Richard got up there and cut a couple one-liners. And I think Kurt Busch got up there and spoke. And there was just, I think Doug Goodstein talked. And there was just, you know, everybody was looking at me because everybody knows what he did at my wedding, right?
2: Yep.
0: And so everybody is, I mean, literally everybody is looking at me and because I haven't gone up yet. And I don't know if they had the mindset that I was waiting to be the last guy or, you know, but I had the mindset as I didn't want to go up there. Like, you know, what Ronnie did at my wedding was, you know, that was years ago, and we were in a whole different space in life back then than we were at Ronnie's wedding, and we're all older and more mature and things like that. And so And, you know, Howard proclaims that Ronnie ruined my wedding from doing that. And he really didn't. We had the kids out of that room by then. It was very, very, very late. And Ronnie didn't ruin my wedding.
1: I think, if anything, you make weddings by having stories like that. You
0: right.
1: know?
0: I mean, my wedding will live in infamy with Howard and all of the Howard family and listeners and friends and staff and what have you. Because, Brian, you're right. Because of that isolated incident. Of where Ronnie at the end of the, you know, when I think Hogan spoke, right?
2: Yeah, he did.
0: Oh, let me send you. Do you want email or do you want email?
2: Emails would be best.
0: You want email?
2: It would be the quickest. Yeah.
0: All right, hold on here. I'm gonna email you some pics.
2: Okay.
0: For you to post of me at Ronnie's wedding.
2: Okay.
0: And Brian, you're gonna love. Okay, I'm just gonna put Ronnie's. Ronnie. I just put Ronnie, and I'll put the Lummy. It's going to your Gmail.
2: Okay.
0: Is that the way you want?
2: Yes, sir.
0: Okay. So, okay, it should be going. So, Brian, everybody's looking at me. Now, the main instigators of all drama within the Howard world, they're sitting at my table. It's one thing if, you know, somebody's four tables away going, ba-ba-ba-ba-ba-ba. But when you got Sal and Richard, and Richard's like, well, golly, Bubba, you know, he messed up your wedding. Why aren't you going up there?
1: Bubba, you got to do something funny.
0: That's what he said. You got to do something.
1: He did it at yours. You got to do it at his.
0: And he goes, I'm just telling you, everybody's expecting you to go up there.
1: I found a possum on the way here. I brought it for him to eat.
2: You were at you talked to, or was it Steve Nowicki at your table?
0: Yeah, Steve.
2: Because you see, he's going out a lot with
1: Sammy Hagar. Yeah. He's pretty much on tour with Sammy Hagar.
2: Van Halen, yeah.
0: So anyway, Samantha's at my table, and I meet her husband, and I meet her, and she is just really, one, she's gorgeous, she's beautiful, and two, she's just, you know, really, really, really cool. And so I'll have a picture when you send it. So then Sal goes, dude, you got to go up. I mean, don't remember, don't forget what he did. And then Howard went on the air and just absolutely ripped him a new ass. Like, I mean, he single-handedly almost ruined your wedding. Everybody in this room knows you're here. Everybody in this room knows what he did and said at your wedding. You've got to do something. So I said, all right. So I get up. And when I get up, you know, I button my coat.
1: As I said, did you do your whole shy boy thing where you kind of rub the front of your shirt like
0: No. I just got up, buttoned my jacket. And it was probably here to your car, Brian, because we were kind of.
1: Weren't you sick, too?
0: Yeah, I had a kidney stone.
1: Yeah.
0: You had a kidney stone. And so I make my way up to the microphone, and everybody is just like, you know, they probably would be like, hey, let's some whores. And I said, I forget what I said, but it was very, I said, listen, I know everybody wants me to say, and everybody knows what Ronnie said at my wedding, but we're all older, we're all wiser, and I want to be respectful to Stephanie. This is her big day. This is her first marriage. And so instead of doing and saying what Ronnie said at my wedding, I'm going to tell each and every one of you men out there, go home tonight and make love to your wives. And I actually got a pretty good pop on the deal.
1: That was good.
0: And then actually Stephanie came up to me afterwards and said, you know what? My parents were here and they weren't familiar with what Ronnie did, you know, at your wedding. And they would have been probably absolutely just, you know, really, really taken back by had you delivered the same thing that my stupid husband did. And then Ronnie afterwards is like, man, dude, I'm just telling you, I was real scared. You had me scared, dude. You had me really scared. But you put so anyway. That is the Ronnie wedding story. And Ronnie's favorite. Ronnie listens to the show every day. But the one thing that Ronnie loves the most is he loves Brian the Babyface Matroni. And have you sent any yet? Let me.
2: No, I haven't got any yet.
0: Oh, really?
2: Yeah, I don't know if AOL is.
0: thank you.
1: You're on dial up.
0: Yeah, thank you. And thank you for exposing the fact that I'm on AOL.
2: Sorry.
0: It said it's not. It didn't go through.
2: Oh.
1: Oh boy.
0: Maybe I'm gonna
1: too big.
0: I'm gonna lessen the file on me. Okay.
2: Okay.
0: I'm just going down to a medium deal. You should have gotten it. Hopefully, let me see. No, it's still not.
1: Wow.
2: Yeah, well, it's a storage unit.
1: One megabyte.
0: And this,
1: it's too big. You got to put it in a thumbnail.
2: You might have to just show your phone.
0: oh, that's going to be really, why will it not go through?
2: I don't know. That's a great question.
1: Yeah. Call AOL troubleshooting. Mike from Mumbai will answer.
0: Damn it.
2: Sorry.
0: I know.
2: I've been trying to find pictures.
1: Congrats to Ronnie. He's finally got a correspondent for the Howard Show that he enjoys working with.
0: And does that mean he doesn't have to be on camera, or does that mean...
1: No, he's been dealing with like Chris Wilding and Blit and these guys that just bust his balls incessantly. Like, it's sport to them, and it is pretty funny. And Ronnie does get pretty agitated easily. But now he's got Sam covering him, and him and Sam get along really well.
0: I think it went through. So meaning like he's got, rather than just to zoom in and be part of the show, he's got somebody that covers him and his activity and then reports back to Howard?
1: Yeah, they'll interview him over different topics and things like that.
0: But how can they really stay up on what Ronnie's doing when he's 3,000 miles away?
1: There's things called technology, Bubba. You call somebody, you Zoom with them, you text, you check.
0: So Ronnie has to report back to, well, now it's Sam. But prior to that, it was Wilding and what have you.
1: Wilding and Blit and these guys that were really busting his chops.
0: And they would take the information that Ronnie gives them and then...
1: bury him. It was just a constant Ronnie burial.
0: Right. And so, did you get him yet?
2: I just got him now. So I'm downloading him.
0: So Sam is his new correspondent.
1: Yeah.
0: And she is, one, way easier on the eyes, and then two, doesn't seem to bury Ronnie as much as the other two did.
1: Right.
0: Now, is it as entertaining with Sam?
1: Yeah, it can be. Well, the thing that's entertaining about it right now is that they're bringing on the other correspondent. See, the challenge at the Howard Stern Show, from what I gather now these days, especially since they've really gone to that more mainstream, big A-list celebrity type of setup, is getting airtime for these ancillary guys. So anytime they have a reason to get in on air, these guys love it. And so the guys that were covering him loved having Ronnie because it was always gold and they could get on air with it. So now the rib is that, he's enjoying working with Sam. So the other guys are upset that they can't work with Ronnie. So they're going on there. And, that's the way they're getting airtime now, is by not covering Ronnie.
0: I sent multiple. I didn't know if you were going to say.
1: No, but he gave you the one to Sam right away.
2: It's each one. It's a very slow download for some reason.
0: Yeah. So that's Sam. And I actually sat right beside her. She was to my right at Ronnie's wedding. And so that's now Ronnie's correspondent. Sam was just so great to me. So there you go. That's the woman you speak of,
1: she
0: right?
1: She eats the is.
0: And she's an ass eater.
1: Yeah.
0: Now, does she publicly say I'm an ass eater?
1: Oh, yeah. Proudly. Like, she's blown away that Beth hasn't done it for Howard. And
0: now, she's got her husband's like a big-time dentist.
2: Iggy McGillicuddy, $20.
1: That's about what he deserves there.
0: Would you stop?
1: That's perfect.
2: Please mute the petal neck.
0: Do you not like Iggy?
1: He's just taking shots at me.
0: Ig, come on.
1: Yeah.
0: Ig. Come on,
2: I think Iggy's just trying to say that Babyface needs to get in the gym and muscle up.
0: So
2: his
0: do
2: neck.
0: I. Man, I got to need to get in the gym,
2: too. Like, you've lost about 10 pounds.
0: No, I've probably...
1: Especially in that AI 4th of July
0: show. Yeah, well, if I could look like the way they AI... Man, if I looked like my AI, please, I'd be the happiest man on earth. So I've got to buckle down, Lummy, and just start being better on just exercising and doing stuff. I just really do. But I get done doing the show.
1: Looks
0: and then,
1: like you've been buckling up, if you know.
0: Not whatever buckling opposite, down. The wheels have fallen off, my friend. I'm on four buddy tires right now. I can only go about 45 miles down the highway.
2: I sent you the post from our Facebook with all the different pictures.
0: Well, let me see here. Oh, here we go. So this is me at Ronnie's wedding. This is Ronnie and I. Me and Richard.
1: He always looks sweaty.
0: That's me, Brian, delivering the message.
2: You look sure there. Will. $50.
0: Howard said Bubba looks like a state senator.
1: You do.
0: There's me and Ronnie and Merch Crick together. And then there's me and I think that's it, right? Right, Lemmy?
2: Yes.
0: Thank you. Thank you for that. So anyway, talking about our app. Now, I know the ongoing rib is, yeah, 2 weeks, 2 weeks. But you don't understand, the people that are developing this thing, and Macho even chime in if he wanted to, that's what they tell me. 2 weeks. In 2 weeks, we'll start beta. And then 2 weeks come around, and the guy moved from India to Fiji. And he's doing his PhD doctorate deal. And it's going to be 2 more weeks for you guys to get the beta. And okay. And I'm always, and if you notice, Lummy, I'm always very, like, because I know how much power he yields, and he single-handedly is taking on this project. I always, I'm like, okay, thank you. Like, I never was like, I never answer the way I want to. It'd be like, two weeks was 6 weeks ago.
1: 6 weeks ago?
0: Yeah, that's
1: years ago at this point.
0: So I'm like, you know, so finally, I nudged him a little bit on Monday and said, hey, where do we stand with us getting the beta version of the new app? And we're supposed to have it, it's my understanding, tell me if I'm wrong, we're supposed to have it today.
1: We don't beta test anything. We alpha test it.
0: Am I right?
1: Rah.
0: Is that what I? Is that
2: that's
0: what?
2: That's what they said. Yeah.
0: And they said Mike even said he thought that Gary Cantrell was an Android guy, so Gary can be our Android guy.
2: Gary's not Android.
1: I am.
0: All right.
1: One of the few.
0: Can we get it to Brian Lummy as part of the beta test? For him and Brian, you know how that goes. You just go through it and try to absolutely trip it up.
1: Mike just said, "Yep, give me 2 weeks.
0: Give me 2 weeks. I'll
1: get it right over to Brian.
0: I'll get beta Brian." And here's the thing, man. If there was anybody that wanted to be a beta secret shopper tester that could absolutely find something wrong with what you're doing, it's Brian.
1: Oh yeah,
0: Brian. That's part of his fiber is trying to find something wrong with something. Like, that's exactly what we need. So, Lummy, when we get this, oh my God, hierarchy, Lummy. You ready for this one?
2: All right.
0: I feel like we're
4: in a damn toy store.
0: I feel like we're in downtown Chicago in a traffic jam.
1: You gotta get yourself a real one like I got here.
2: Old Milwaukee.
0: $1.50 from Hierarchy. Thank you, Hierarchy.
2: And Hierarchy from Wisconsin, so that's perfect with the Milwaukee.
0: Yeah. So, with what?
2: The Milwaukee.
0: Oh, yeah, the Milwaukee. Far better than my DeWalt.
1: You sound like you're going to be coming out of a clown car now.
0: I literally feel like I'm a Volkswagen, and you're a full-blown semi. Yeah. So anyway, we're supposedly getting the app to start beta testing today. Of that, we're going to probably, I don't know how long it's going to take, but we're all going to just, from Macho to Gary to Brian to me to Lummy, I might throw it over to Tom Bean, to Merch Crick, to everybody, we're just going to go through it and try to trip it up and find the bugs so that in, I'm going to say a month, not 2 weeks. We have it available for you to purchase. It's going to be a one-time purchase of $10. That's $10 a year, not $10 a month.
2: Jason Norris, $10, and Macho wants to know, is his mic up?
0: Yes, it's up.
2: I can barely hear him.
0: It's
4: testing 1, 2, 3.
0: Yeah, it's up.
4: Mr. Bob Cook would like to be the Android tester as well.
0: No problem. And Bob Cook knows that. I mean, Bob Cook acts absolutely. I mean, from Tristan and Kristen to over the line guys to my Break It Down Bubbas to when my podcast finally comes out, Bob Cook watches and from the Goat Report everything. So, yes, give one to Bob Cook, too. And let me, anybody for that matter, part of the inner circle, whatever, anybody that we trust, give it to Big Red, Creatine, Iggy, whoever, Grouper, Joe from the West Side, Kenny Price, whoever, Wags.
2: Okay.
0: Just we'll give it to them for them to, you know, give us a comprehensive report on, you know, if they, I was going from, I was listening live and I decided to X out of that and try to go to listening to the 98 Rock archives and it gave me a 404 user error, Willie. So hopefully we're close to having our app done, which is going to make it far more easier for you to be able to, and it's going to be easier for me to aggregate people over to the Bubba Army HQ world, because that's where I would like the biggest numbers of all. That's where we make the most money.
1: Hashtag soon. 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
7: Again, to hierarchy. 150 large today.
8: That's starting
7: to
8: die down.
7: Thank you, my friend.
8: I think jeans will ring your ear, man.
7: Well, that's jeans. That's the one you have is jeans. His battery is finally going dead.
9: So are we going to hook up the big boy? Or because we sound like a toy store right now.
10: Macho's been against hooking it up.
7: Macho the dick. Yeah. You're the one that says you jump and cringe. Everybody makes mistakes. At just these little ones, you're like, oh, my God. I could get the new one hooked up.
9: Yeah, let's do that.
7: And let's talk about this, okay? Do we put it? First of all, it's going upstairs.
9: Correct.
7: Okay. Now, do we put it in where I sit in that corner facing towards the highway, meaning facing towards, you know, the back, meaning facing that way? Yep. That would be east, facing east. Or do we put it in like the corner where the stairs are, facing like towards the pool?
9: Yeah, we don't want to do that to merch crick.
7: Yeah. I'm thinking that you put it
10: east.
7: And you face it as east as you can. Maybe even face it towards the pool a little bit. I just don't want it facing towards the neighbors.
9: Yeah.
7: Before we do it.
8: I think the little pansy horn is either funny or you just get a setup like Gene's got over here and make sure your batteries are charged.
10: We have...
7: I almost think that this is way more efficient. I don't have to have an air compressor above me running.
8: That's what I'm saying.
7: So here's the deal. When we hit it, you know, after it dips, it'll probably stay at 150 when it builds itself up. And then when it gets below like 100, we're going to hear.
10: No, because we have a long enough cable that we'll run it from outside into it and we'll be fine.
7: No, I'm not going to run the cable.
8: Gee, this sounds way too complicated for a horn.
7: Thank you. Now, one of the things one of the things that I've prided myself on this place is that everything's simpler, meaning like, you know, when we were in the old place and the wires that had to go to Macho's engineering were literally from like here to Brian's car.
9: Yeah, but if we put the compressor by the garage door,
10: that's what I'm saying.
9: Inside.
7: Yeah, but like think about all that line that you have to run. And then now
10: well, we already have that long line.
8: You may have it, but no, you still got to run it, and it's going to clutter things up.
10: It's not hard to run a line.
7: Hold on. I'm making the executive decision. Mm-hmm. We're not doing it.
10: Wow. That's crazy. It took a year to get Macho on board, and now Macho's on board.
8: I just bought a new
7: pancake air compressor, and you know what I'm going to use it for?
8: Pancakes.
7: I'm going to use it for to inflate my tires on my Skag, the tires on my car, the tires, you know, air inflatables and what have you.
8: To run your air wrenches?
7: It's just going to be a regular air compressor that I use for air compressor type stuff. I'm not going to use it to for my horn because I think we have little mini horns. And listen, all you're trying to do is just create something that's a little louder than us speaking, and even my pussy ass Volkswagen horn does that. So, and here's what I am most, I don't want the air compressor running. If we were to do it, I'd put it above me, but that means the air compressor is going to run. And this is fine. This is fine. This is perfect. And when Gene's, and looks like we have two of them now, Gene's going to maybe leave his as well. So anyway, Lummi, we got to get into this. And that, so yesterday, Lummi, was it, did, did you seek after him? Did he seek after us? Did a listener let you know?
10: Like, no, I listened to him, and I've known about him since I've known about him for a while.
7: So there's this sports guy, and he's on the level of us, a little bit lower total. If you take, you know, we're at, I just gave you all of our numbers. We're at about 730,000 total all in. I think we'll hit 1 million by the end of this year. 1 million total followers on various platforms, which I think is pretty good. You know, we're probably the only Tampa-based terrestrial / hybrid digital streaming morning show that is self-sufficient and can pay our bills, our payroll, and everything else, and make a little bit of a profit just straight on digital and merch. Digital merch and our, you know, the fine givings of like the Hierarchies and the Costicas and all those great people, we can fund and put this show on, you know, daily.
8: You're like Bubba Lewis back there, raising the money.
7: Yes, exactly. It's a constant telethon wrapped around the disguise of a radio program. And so, that being said, this guy is a former JUCO football coach who got pretty much blackballed from the industry.
8: Oh, this is that guy from
7: Netflix.
8: From Netflix?
10: I thought we were naming his name.
7: Well, we are.
10: Yeah.
8: Well, I mean, as soon as he said that, I knew exactly. When you said the cigar things earlier.
10: No, it wasn't me. That was him.
8: Whoever did.
7: He ends the show. Yes. So he's supposed to do my show at 12:15. And I'm watching his show because it's supposed to end like at 12:05. And he's got him and his co-host Smitty, which, listen, Coach JB and Smitty, I don't have any problems with. But he's got Sean King, the former starting quarterback for the – he only started one season. He only started 27 total games in the NFL. And he,
8: Tulane Green Wave legend.
10: Yes.
7: Right. Yeah. He had a lifetime quarterback rating of 75.3. Hmm. And his total touchdown to interceptions were 27-24.
8: Hey, more than he threw, you know. Yeah. What's Josh Freeman's?
7: Oh my God, probably hard
10: way better. He was a record.
7: So Sean King appears on Coach JB's YouTube, X. He's pretty much mostly distributes his show through YouTube and X.
8: He's still local though, right?
7: Who, Sean?
8: Yeah.
7: No, he lives in Vegas
10: now.
7: Yeah,
10: he lives in Vegas.
8: Oh, man, that's a bad fit for him.
7: Yeah.
10: Yeah, he's a gambler.
8: He's a gambling man.
7: So
8: I got some Sean King stories.
7: When Coach JB says to his other two dudes, which is Smitty and Sean King, I'm doing this guy's show about 12:15 or so, and they like, well, who it is? And he says it's Bubba, and they didn't really.
8: Did he really say who it is?
7: Yeah.
10: Yeah.
7: And then he says Bubba the Love Sponge, and Sean King blurts out, calls me a bitch ass. What's he call me? I mean, you can't even say the word.
10: No.
7: Bitch ass something.
10: MF-er, pretty much.
7: Bitch ass mother effer. And then JB goes, well, I don't even know who the guy is. So I don't really have. So when we start the show, I'm like, hey, Coach JB, I was watching the last part of your show and the things that Sean King said about me. Like, you know, why would you allow that? I was like, man. And he's smoking this cigar that's about, probably at one time, an 8 to 10 inch cigar, and it's down to like the last half inch. So to me, that just, I don't know. When you're doing an interview with a guy and he's continuing to relight his cigar and puff on a cigar, I mean, it just gives me kind of I've been doing this a lot longer than he has.
8: He's got a massive oral fixation.
7: Yeah. So I think I go 2 hours on him, don't I? Hour 45,
10: yes,
7: hour 30.
10: Actually, yeah.
7: And he's, you know, pretty much the whole thing was just how the NIL has changed football, various football programs. He hates the WNBA. Didn't want to talk about any of that. He doesn't watch it, which I kind of, I think the WNBA is a really big target to talk about right now. He doesn't watch baseball. So he's basically just a football guy. I did my best with him. I think the interview was pretty good, but I'm not going to put it up. I'm just not going to put it up. I'm I have to put up everything. Did you watch it?
10: I haven't watched all of it yet. I was very I thought it was pretty good for the first little bit that I saw.
7: Yeah, well, I'm just not going to put it up. So whatever.
9: The very front was good when you're giving crap.
7: Yeah,
9: that would be maybe like a short.
7: But then he kind of backed me down and I guess Sean King texted him and told him he was sorry or something like that.
10: Well, that's because Sean King, he's got to appear.
7: And then Brian, the old Bubba. Listen, I'm a way different person. And the old Bubba would have kept on and just absolutely hammering Sean King. And the new Bubba's like, hey, you know what? I don't want no problems with Sean King. I don't want no problems with Sean King. Let's go on. So whether I bitched out or, listen, you almost have to bitch out in order to survive in today's world. Because if you don't bitch out, you're going to get canceled. So.
8: Ask Stevie D about Sean King.
7: Oh, yeah, I know.
8: Oh, yeah.
7: Yeah.
8: I've seen him.
10: By the way, we have two Sean King appearances on Bubba Army HQ. So go check it out. 2012-2013 on the Diaco show. You can check it out.
7: And I'm assuming he was nice.
8: They clipped him.
10: Well, of course.
8: Or he clipped them, right?
10: Yeah, he clipped them.
7: So anyway, out of respect to the Diacos and just out of respect to myself.
8: Oh, I don't think they're friends with him anymore.
7: No, but I'm just saying, I'm not going
8: to. They have about 5,000 reasons not to be friends with Sean King.
7: I'm just not.
8: At least.
7: I'm just not going to have the. I'm going to pass on us posting that interview.
10: Okay.
7: And I don't think it was that good. I don't think I was at my best. I was kind of thrown off by the whole Sean King deal.
8: Well, let's at least post the beginning thing where you're going off on him about Sean King.
7: I think Coach JB, until I was able to kind of lighten him up a little bit, was kind of condescending. It felt like he didn't want to be there. And when he says at the end of his show, he doesn't even know who I am. That means you've done... Okay, so listen, I don't know who some of my guests... Well, I take that back. I pretty much know who everybody's going to be on my show. And if I don't know them, I at least do the research and have a general idea of what they do, where they've come from, what their background is. And, I print a wiki, and if it's a sporting person, I'll print up all their stats, where they made the most money, what their best year was. I'll do all of that. And, like when I had Brett Favre on and I said, hey, man, tell me about the 86 Razor that you hit the Patriots with on your first possession to Andre Rison. Boom. I got that through doing research. Well, this guy, if you're going to be on my show and you've agreed to be on my show and we're trying to help each other out because you're about at the same levels of platform that I am number wise. So we're trying to help each other's platforms out. I'm trying to promote people on your, Coach JB show. I don't know necessarily, Lummy, we were going to get any promotion back from him when he ends his show with, he doesn't know who the hell I am.
10: Yeah, so, I think with the Sean King thing, I think that really killed the momentum going forward.
7: Yeah,
10: him calling you.
7: So
10: what he did.
7: I'm just not going to do it. So let's just pass. Okay.
10: Okay.
7: Perfect. Brian, we got Bubba Army merch, Bubba Army store, Bubba Army shop. The Huck inspired UV shirts, I think, are almost sold out. But today is the first day because they just came in. They came in this huge ass box. Is our bicycle deck of playing cards. And so I wanted to, Brian, heads up. Let me see where you're at.
10: Oh, nice.
8: Oh, yeah.
7: Hold on, Brian. Put your hand. Okay, I got
8: I'm ready. Woo! Off the bar, and I still caught it like a champ.
7: Yeah, absolutely. So
8: pillow hands is what they call me.
7: I don't know if you ever have an application for an outside UV shirt or not.
8: I occasionally go outside.
7: And
8: touch some grass.
7: Now, let me. Where are you at? Where are you at?
10: Oh, my hair.
7: Oh, it's going to be hard for me. I'm going to have to go over here.
10: And then, I got it.
7: And then one for Brian.
10: All right.
7: How are you? Whew. Bad throw.
8: That bar.
7: Yeah, so those are your playing cards.
10: By the way, you nailed mine on a little slant route. Right
8: are these official bicycle brand?
7: Yes.
8: Or do they just
7: say
8: bicycle?
7: No, they're official. Now, Lummy, I got to get one for if Mach want to come in, I could almost wing one right at him. If Mach came in, I could literally take a step here and wham right there. If Mach walks in, I could literally come in, step up like Bubba Montana. Phew!
10: Oh, yeah, bro. Brett Favre.
7: March, walk in and see if I can find. Here's the thing, Macho can't catch.
10: I know. I think that's what Macho's scared about.
7: Yeah, because I'm gonna wing. If he walks in here, I'm gonna wing one to him. Just take my hip. I'm ready to rotate my hips.
11: Right here.
8: Oh, he's there. He's ready to catch.
10: TV.
8: Oh, boy. Watch the camera, he said. Watch your equipment. Oh, that monitor, too. Oh, boy. Oh. You almost took out the monitor.
11: I know.
8: That wasn't the smartest spot to throw. It's hard not to hit a monitor when you throw something in here, though.
7: Yeah, true.
8: Oh, was I off that whole time?
7: No, you're good.
12: Yeah, oh, this thing's
7: so good. These are our bicycle-inspired playing cards.
8: Inspired or bicycle brand?
7: I'm sorry. I'm used to always having to say inspired because we've ripped off the concept. But no, this is name brand. This is bicycle. These are bicycles. And I couldn't even, much like Kleenex and Vaseline and anything else, I couldn't even tell you what the next manufacturer of playing cards are. Is. Can you guys?
8: Second best.
7: I can't even think.
10: I think there's a brand called Ace.
7: Yes, I think I've heard of Ace. I've heard of Ace. So these are the... And these are the
8: United States Playing Card Company, second largest, based in Erlanger, Kentucky. But they make Bicycle B and Tally Ho. Historically, the main rival to the global market leader, Cardamundi.
7: Hmm. Now, so we're going to blow through these because they're only $8. I think Merch Crick actually has a bundle if you'd want to buy three. I think most gamblers and people that play cards actually buy multiple decks because decks start getting like their corners, you know, torn and folded and getting worn out. And all of a sudden you can be like, hey, I can remember that one ace of spades has a bent corner on it.
10: That's right.
8: I like fresh decks and I cannot lie.
10: Well, bicycle is number one. And then you got B, Hoyle, Congress.
8: But B and Tally Ho are owned by that same company, United Playing Card Company. 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
7: These are the bicycle brand Bubba Army playing cards. Now they just, you know, basically after we get done with these, which I think will sell out, maybe I got to get with the manufacturer to see if we can do the custom, like you know, cut like, and we've already denoted who's going to be what. Remember that, Lummy?
10: Yes.
8: You're on the cards?
7: Yes. And here's what we got. You ready? Yeah. Brian, you're going to be the seven.
8: Yeah. Why wouldn't I be the Joker?
7: Well, because that's Gene.
10: You weren't here when we picked it. You weren't here when we were picking
7: the cards.
10: So we
7: got Bubba as the king, Erica as the queen, Macho Man as the jack, because he's jacked up, Lummy as the 10, Dan as the 9, 8 as the J, 7 is the Brian, 6 is the Gary, 5 is the Tom Bean, 4 are the goats, 3 is Colton, 2's Tuttle, and Joker is Gene. Which, I mean, you know, Brian, you're 7. That's your lucky number. 7.
8: Sure, it is now.
7: If you had to pick your playing card, we just, you know, arbitrarily wrote you down as a 7 because you weren't here to defend yourself. But if you're here defending yourself, you might get a far better position. Where would you put yourself at?
8: Oh, I don't know. I think 7's fine.
7: I think 7's fine. Thank you. Bubba Army merch, Bubba Army shop, Bubba Army store, and get this. 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And at that, I don't even know.
8: You can't even afford not to buy 3.
7: Well, here's the thing. I don't know where she's getting her pricing at, because that seems like I'm really, like, I mean,
8: you can't go to the store and get a deck of bicycle cards anymore for less than $5.
7: She's giving a 3-pack away for $17.
8: Custom.
10: It sounds like she's not talking to you at night.
7: Well, that, or I think I've been passing out early for whatever reason. So anyway, go to the store, Bub Army Shop, merch and store. Let me have Gary Cantrell, you know, put us up a little something something on various platforms.
8: There's this guy on the internet who can take a deck of cards, you shuffle them, and literally deal any board you want him to. He is that good at card shuffling and manipulating the cards. So you can literally say, deal me out an royal flush on the board, for a Texas Hold'em hand with the burn cards, and deal in 5 players, and the guy can it. Swear to God, I'll get Lummy the link.
7: Give me the link. But can I ask you a question? You being one of the smarter people I know, and probably one of the better gamblers, how does the guy do it?
8: He spent like his entire life just playing with decks of cards like this.
7: I know, but like, you know, unless you've had the cards marked or notched, or like, how would you, how statistically it's impossible. You mean you'd have a better shot at going down to the 7-Eleven and buying a Powerball ticket?
8: I'll send Lemmy a link during the next break.
7: Does it blow you away?
8: Blows my mind.
7: Can you in any way, shape, or form figure out how he's doing it?
8: No. Can't figure it out. The guy's able to do it. Like, this guy literally gives him like a birthday, like 19, whatever, 86. And deal it with four hands. Like, you just call it out on his Facebook, and the guy can do it.
7: Wow! Send me that link if you could.
8: Yeah, the guy's amazing.
7: Send me that link. We're gonna get into a little local Rays baseball.
10: Babyface?
7: What's that?
10: Is it Spider Hinopsis? I'm trying to figure or try to get
8: I'll,
10: it to
8: I'll,
10: you.
8: I'll get it to okay. you. His name's Jason. Card Magic by Jason.
7: He'll get you at Lummy. We'll play it next.
10: All right.
11: Deliciously disgusting.
12: You're absolutely right.
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1: So I'm ready to get into this card guy situation that Brian sent me down a rabbit hole. And then somebody alerted Lummy that when we come up with the next set of Bicycle Bubba Army cards, playing cards, when we blow through these however many decks we got, 500, I think, 400, 300, that we're going to come up with, see if we can have, you know, people of the show be different. Like, I'm the king, Merch Crick is the queen, and so forth and so on. But Lummy, we completely, and I don't know who brought you to your attention.
2: Uncle Rucky.
1: Uncle Rucky said you didn't have an ace.
2: Yes.
1: And so that puts a whole new, you know, wrench into the whole system as to who's going to be the ace. So, and I don't even want to start going down that hole.
2: Well, Chad already started doing that one.
1: Well, what did Chad say?
2: Hogan as the ace.
3: No. Well, get shut down right away.
2: Janie Cakes as the ace.
1: Maybe. That's a possibility.
2: Doug Clem as the ace.
1: Possibility. Janie Cakes before probably my dad.
3: Well, that's, yeah, Doug, because the ace beats a king, right?
1: Yeah, yeah. Yeah, and maybe the ace So anyway, let's just move right along.
2: I sent you Babyface's picture.
1: Okay.
3: Tom Bean?
2: He's already on there.
1: Tom Bean is a five. I think Tom would be probably the ace. Okay, Brian. So Brian's like, oh my God, we got a big toilet controversy.
3: I'm just saying, every time I try to go to the bathroom in this place, I gotta wipe up ass dirt.
1: No.
3: First of all, who has that much dirt in their ass crack
1: when you get done being a little beta bitch, I'll explain what happened.
3: All right, explain who's cleaning their weed whacker off in your toilet.
1: I want you to go ahead and first go down your beta bitch hole. Who has that much, whatever you're going to say, I completely cut you off, so go ahead in your diatribe.
3: I'm trying to use the bathroom, right. And there's dirt all over the rim of the toilet bowl.
1: So,
3: there's grass everywhere, and I'm wondering who drops their trousers and has that come out.
2: Hardworking man, Brian.
1: So yesterday, after I do the disastrous podcast that I waste an hour and a half on, I go into my into the house. I take off. I got work shirts, Lummy, that are really, really, really old.
2: What you wear.
1: That I cut off the sleeves on, and then if I'm, you know, weed whacking or mowing, I'll wear that with and I got like three or four pairs of old shorts that, you know, have holes in them and things. So I wear yesterday I had flip flops on when I was on the air, and I know you can't weed whack with flip flops. So I put on like my Georgia boots and some long socks because you know how the grass gets up on your shins.
2: Yeah, of course.
1: And the whole place needed weed whack.
2: It's what real men wear, Brian.
1: From back. Yeah. If you
3: do have your Bubba Army Huck shirt on,
1: no,
2: you don't want to weed.
1: No.
2: You don't want to hurt that one.
1: No. And I gave my last Bubba Army straw hat to, I think, the septic guy. So the Merch Crick has ordered new straw hats. Those are unbelievable. I have one at the track. When I go up there next weekend, I'll get it ready. So Brian, I'm gonna mow today. So it's kind of there's a lot of weed whacking here. As you know, the property is much larger than, you know, my Tierra Verde as far as actual, you know, acreage. It's a lot.
3: A sprawling estate.
1: Well, it's the Clem compound.
3: It's a sprawling
1: estate. Now, Lummy, can you do me a favor?
2: Yes.
1: Did you see that when you pull in right by the goat deal, somebody, I don't know if some logs fell down or something, but right there at the very corner, there's this little pile of logs. Can you help?
2: Yeah, I put those out there to try to get those put to the burn pile.
1: Yeah, we need to get them put to the burn pile if you could help me out, because I weed whacked. I can't mow over there. So I'd like to be able to mow that and then take some of those boards and kind of clean up
2: the
1: goat area.
2: Yeah,
3: I think your shuffling is driving Bubba insane.
1: It is. Let me stop. You
3: it's
1: should
3: ADD.
1: Let me.
3: Come
1: let
3: on,
1: me,
3: man.
1: Of all, like, we're on the air and you're over there acting like you're a Hard Rock casino dealer. Now, do you want to go? If you want to go be a dealer, go be a dealer. If you want to be my executive producer and second in the hole,
2: I was.
1: That you were what? You were being distracted. You don't shuffle cards while I'm in the middle of asking you to move wood.
2: Sorry.
3: You know that's rule number 473 here.
1: Now, the other thing.
3: Never shuffle cards when I'm asking you to move wood.
2: After giving you cards or the Bubba Army cards, if you want the Bubba Army cards.
1: Brian, I was weed whacking yesterday because I plan on mowing. and today, and so I went out and pre-weed whacked. And
3: I get your blades changed?
1: No, I haven't.
3: Jesus.
1: Not happy about it. I got to I got to pick up my truck. It's done at Adams. That's in St. Pete. And then I have to, I canceled my Quest blood gimmick.
2: Oh, no.
1: Because it had me going to a Walmart up here. Oh. I guess Quest has a lab in a Walmart.
3: Yeah, why wouldn't you go?
1: Why would you?
3: Pick up some toilet paper and get your blood drawn.
1: Deal with the humanity that goes to Walmart? No, thank you. Let me ask you a question, and you be totally honest. Don't be a dick like you usually are. Do you want to unnecessarily, if you don't have to, walk into a Walmart?
3: Never.
1: Thank you.
3: Never. My Amex gives me Walmart Plus for free, and I will use that to have home delivery because I do enjoy saving money on the mouthwashes that I use. That's pretty much my main item I get in my house from Walmart. Equate brand's pretty solid.
1: And that's only because that's a spiff that you get from your Amex gift.
3: Yeah, so if it wasn't free, I wouldn't buy it. That gets me Paramount Plus for free, which gets me Paramount Plus with Showtime and no commercials for just $5 extra. So it's I parlay that.
1: Do you know, I can almost do a podcast with you telling everybody all of your hacks,
3: all the perks.
1: Yeah, you got all the hacks. Don't you
3: Rakuten? I Rakuten.
1: So I was weed whacking yesterday in that area, and I didn't even think about it, but the door was open to the bathroom because it doesn't have air in there, so it gets ungodly hot. And I think Erica was doing a load of laundry, so she had the dryer creates heat.

0: weed whacked yesterday. So there you have it, Ryan. Well,
1: that makes more sense than I'm relieved. I thought somebody pulled down their pants and had that fall out.
0: And I think that
1: I was good God.
0: You being the more sensitive urinator and or pooper, which I don't think you'd ever poop here, but you being the more sensitive urinator would probably feel better knowing that's weed whacked grass than the residue of Macho Man.
1: Yes. Okay. I thought that fell out of somebody's crack and I was kind of put off. But I did use my stream to clean the inside of the bowl and then I wiped off the rim for
0: you.
1: So
0: thank you.
1: Because I'm a gentleman first.
0: Thank you. Now, is this the guy that you speak of
1: right
0: here?
1: Jason.
2: Well, I guess
1: don't do the live show thing. That's just a preview thing.
2: The chat has said that this guy's kind of an amateur compared to the blind guy. There's a blind guy.
0: Well,
2: that
0: will you send
2: it.
0: Me the blind guy?
2: Yeah, Richard Turner.
1: So there's $500 to deal five royal flushes. Go to that one.
0: Where's that one? That,
1: you were just over it. Well, the black shirt.
0: Right here?
1: Yeah, good job.
0: All right, here we go. I actually have seen this guy.
3: They're just chef's kiss. This poor guy.
0: Hey, let me look
3: this
0: how
3: guy, $500.
0: Hey, look how many sets of cards he's got. He's probably sponsored by, Bicycle or whoever.
1: Oh, he's being funny. Deal five-handed and deal everyone a royal flush because there's only four suits.
3: I can't deal five players a royal flush. I'm assuming he's thinking.
0: Now, Brian, in order to be this good. Do you literally have to, like they say,
1: 10,000 hours?
0: Yeah, like they say, anybody like Tiger Woods, anybody, they've spent at least 10,000 hours doing what they are doing.
1: Yeah.
0: To become a expert or at the highest level. Do you think this guy has 10,000 hours?
1: He's probably got 20,000 hours
3: in. There's only four royal flushes.
0: How many years is 10,000 hours?
1: 10,000 hours would be, you divide that by 24, that's a day. So I don't think it's a ton of years, but it's a ton of time.
0: Right.
3: So how could I possibly deal five royal flushes to five players?
1: 416 days. Straight.
3: The confidence and the ignorance.
0: I was trying to think of how many hours I've been on the radio. I've been a co-host. And so if you take out 1986, this is my 40th anniversary, but to be intellectually honest, not all of those years were long-form monologue radio. I've only been doing long-form monologue radio where you could put 3 hours a day. Because, when you take the commercials away from our four-hour program, it ends up being like 3 hours and 1 minute.
1: So you do about let's say you do 46 weeks a year of radio, 20 hours a week. That's 920 hours a year times 40 years, 36,800.
0: But don't do it to 40 because, a lot of that was music radio. So what's 96 is when I started. So 96 would be 30 years and then add, so let's call it 33 years, Brian.
1: 30,360 hours.
0: There you go. So I would be probably considered an expert at this.
1: Yeah.
0: Maybe.
1: There's an amount of time when you start to lose it.
0: Yeah, I'm sure that you've denoted that to be 27,000.
1: 27,800.
0: And I'm 6,000 over being washed up. So there you go. There comes a pendulum to where it swings and you're no longer good. You now are bad.
1: You spend too much time doing something.
0: Now you're not good. You've gone from being almost like Tiger, right? He still goes out and puts his hours in at golf, but I don't think he would be competitive. Let me ask you a question, Brian. Would Tiger be competitive? Would he have been competitive at this year's Masters?
1: Yes. If he was healthy. That's the one course.
0: I was going to say, is that because he knows Augusta better than anybody?
1: Because they can't. So these other courses can do and will do things to the courses to change them, to make them more difficult with the rough and the greens and things. Augusta doesn't do that because they have an aesthetic. They have,
0: I think the only thing they do is they'll change the whole position on the green. That's it.
1: Yeah, they've actually made the course easier over the years by removing some trees and some trees that have come down. But that's the one course that I think Tiger can still regularly compete at.
0: Had he not hit the power washer, been hopped up on a few, dum-dums, I think there were reports saying that he had planned on, prior to the mishap, to attempting to make the cut.
1: He was going to play at the Masters. He has a lifetime exemption. He was going to play at the Masters.
0: Now, Is it because the amount of wins, or do you, when you win once, you have a lifetime exemption?
1: I think it's the. I think it's maybe it's not lifetime, but for him, it's lifetime. I mean, there. If Tiger Woods says he wants to play, he's going to play. Just like Freddie Couples, I think it's if you win, you get exempted.
0: I don't. You're

0: in.
1: I don't know if it's a 10-year exemption or it's a lifetime exemption, but here's the thing. When you bring Tiger to the when the golf gang brings Tiger to the yard, I mean, everybody's going to watch. I passively aggressively watched the Masters this year, but if the guy in the red shirt on the last day would have been there,
2: yep, winning the Masters comes with a lifetime exemption.
1: Lifetime.
2: Yep.
1: And he's won the Masters what, 4? Maybe 5? 3?
2: 7?
1: 7?
2: I think.
3: 7 Masters.
1: Isn't Tiger just behind Nicholas for all-time wins? He still hasn't won as many as Nicholas has.
2: 5 times for Tiger. Sorry.
1: 5 times. I was right. 5-time winner.
2: He would have won so many more if he stayed healthy. But yeah Nicholas has 6 Masters.
1: Or not hit a power washer. Because everybody was saying he was going to the Masters.
2: Well, like he probably wouldn't have won this year,
3: no.
2: But he'd make the cut. I don't think he wouldn't make the cut.
1: Could he play even golf? Now, is he going to ever come back? Or is this latest one like...
3: If John Daly can come back, he can come back.
2: I think he's absolutely going to come back because his son at one point is going to make a run at the tour, and he's going to want to play.
1: He's going to be like a LeBron, like a LeBron kind of deal.
2: Yeah, I think so.
1: Are you hearing that one of the hiccups with LeBron and whether he goes to the Sixers, the Cavs, the Warriors, or the Heat is that Bronny comes with? Are you hearing that?
2: I don't know about that.
1: Yeah, that Bronny has to be. A $2.5 million 12th man.
2: Wow.
1: That's what we're hearing. Which, at the end of the day, man, I think...
2: This says he's no longer fixated on it. While it remains possible, he's open to not having a mandatory package deal.
1: With Bronny.
2: Yeah.
4: It's a beautiful thing. And it's going to cost you $500. There's the cut. 5 players. 1, 2, 3, 4, and 5. 1, 2, 3, 4, and 5. Let's see if I can give everybody a royal flush.
2: Oh, he's going to deal it on the board.
1: What does that mean?
2: He's going to deal a royal on the board, and then every player has a royal flush, technically, because they're playing the board.
1: You're going to have to walk us through this. I don't know this.
4: There's the burn card. Here is your flop. That looks pretty good. Here's your turn. And there is your river. That's 5. See, the board plays. You don't play cards. That's why you like.
1: Now, could a guy like this, Brian, walk into Vegas and make a lot of money?
2: No, not because he can. You don't get to touch the cards in Vegas.
1: He has to. In order to make his game work, he's got to be able to manipulate the cards.
2: Right.
3: Yeah, the blind guy, I guess he was used to work for the mob, too. So
1: how does a blind guy... You got footage on him?
3: I sent it to you, yeah.
1: You got footage on the blind guy? Maybe this will be Brian's new card guy infatuation. Due to the fact that this guy's blind.
2: Stevie Wonder.
1: Now,
3: Richard Turner?
1: I'm trying to look who's got the most views.
5: One's going one direction, and the other's going the other direction on the same hand.
4: Right.
5: And he said, not possible. Can't be done. I took the coins. I said, watch. And I did it for him. He literally took my coins and threw them in my face and said, I'd like to do stuff that's inner.
1: I want to see something that has... some type of skill set, like a trick here. Do we got a trick?
3: Yeah, I guess he has gone against...
2: Go to shorts, maybe?
1: Or maybe most popular.
3: Yeah.
1: I don't know.
2: Yeah, there's some long ones in
1: there.
2: Yeah,
1: they're way
2: though.
1: Too long.
2: So shorts was why I was saying, say,
1: right,
2: let's go
1: to shorts.
3: Blindfolded.
1: Let's go to shorts and most popular, right? This has got 187.
5: An art museum, which was actually a front for high-stake, illegal... gambling. I always had to deal with the cards on the table. I played a lot of people, and that were the conditions, because everybody knew my reputation. I was known as Richard Turner the Cheat.
4: How'd you build a hand then?
5: Well, sometimes they'd let me shuffle, but one of my favorite methods was at the end of play, say we had our showdown, whatever the cards were, I would do the best I could to memorize the power cards. Say there were some aces and kings.
4: This is kind of similar to cards.
1: I understand that, but how can you memorize?
2: Well, listen, he's going to explain it.
1: If you're blind.
2: Oh, yeah, that's a good point. I don't think he's actually blind. I think he's a liar.
4: Counting?
5: Sort of, but I would remember those good cards, and I'd try to get as many towards the bottom as possible.
4: Yeah.
5: And I would maintain them on the bottom as I shuffled, okay?
4: Ah.
5: And then I would give the deck a small cut. So I now brought him about 13 cards or so from the top. And then when Fred cut the deck, Now, those cards that I memorized would never come into play. And I've literally won thousands of hands at an art museum, which was...
1: Yeah, I don't quite understand.
2: Yeah. At least this guy shows it to you.
1: Yeah, at least this guy shows it to
3: you. Well, that guy did show it. We just have to find the video for it.
1: Yeah, I'm over it. I want to talk about Rays baseball.
2: Yes, Rays up.
1: Let's talk about Rays. Let's first talk about what they... a first look at the interior of the Rays Forever home. Turn up the volume for the full 1 minute and 45 second rundown on the new renderings. Now, this again, Brian, I think is proposed to be right across the street from Ray J in the Hillsborough Community College area.
2: Yeah.
1: Which is about probably 2 miles as the crow flies from your office.
2: Yep.
1: Probably 3 miles if you had to drive it.
0: The Tampa Bay Rays Forever home will be among the...
1: So I watched the game last night, and God, that pitcher's good.
3: Shane McClanahan.
2: Sugar Shane McClanahan, now, former USF Bull.
1: Oh, is he a former Bull?
3: Yeah, sure is.
1: And he had Tommy John surgery, then an elbow gimmick. Like, he was out for a couple years, wasn't he?
3: 3 years ago.
1: Did he come through our system?
2: Yeah, well, yeah, the Rays drafted him out of USF.
0: Most intimate ballparks in major...
1: So this is how you enter the ballpark, which enters you into center field. That's pretty kick-ass.
3: Kind of like Trop is.
2: Well, yeah, National Stadium, their main entrance is into center. I think Petco, their main entrance is into center,
0: League
2: right?
0: Baseball. As you enter the ballpark through the Grand Plaza in center field, you immediately see the first-of-its-kind transparent roof immediately overhead when you enter from the district. The Grand Plaza is nearly a full acre in size, which immediately blends gathering spaces, evident in front of you, with special touches that bring the outside inside. Palm trees mixed with iconic team logos, intermingling seamlessly as you move toward field of play. Notice, too, the new and improved Raytouch tank, a fan favorite that will make the move to the new ballpark. Imagine a game.
1: So here is, looks a lot like Houston-Miami hybrid, kind of, does it not?
2: Definitely the Marlins a little bit with the feel in the outfield.
1: I got to tell you, I watched the Rays play the Astros this past weekend, and I've actually been to that ballpark, Brian, when we did a Bubba Palooza. I'm sorry. Yeah. When Dana White had us go out and do a live broadcast from the UFC event in Houston. I forget what UFC number it was.
2: 62.
1: Was it really?
3: No.
1: Thanks. And I know that all of us, me, Manson, Ned, Spice, and Brent did a appearance at a really, really big barbecue place. And the guy who owned the barbecue place, by the way, they paid me $5,000 to bring the guys there. It was absolutely jammed.
3: Oh, nice.
1: You had to have a ticket to get in. Yeah, that's back when we were really, really good. And so the barbecue guy who owned the barbecue place, like Brian, he had like a Diaco type suite. Is it Minute Maid?
2: Minute Maid Park.
1: No, yeah.
3: It was Steakin Park.
1: Yeah. But it was Minute Maid.
2: Yeah.
1: It was Minute Maid when we were there. And he goes, and so with that, the suite owners, even if it wasn't a ball game, if you had like a concierge, you had a concierge, and you could host parties or gatherings in your box with the backdrop being the stadium. So like if your wife had a birthday party, or you had an anniversary party, or that box was available for you to use. You had a key and a special entrance that you went in.
2: In my box.
1: But I mean, isn't that a cool? That's kind of
2: cool. That is pretty cool.
1: And so, and it was, so he's like, listen, after you guys get, we did a 2-hour signing for him. He goes, I'll take you over to Minute Maid Park. I have a 32-seat luxury box right on the third base line, right just almost with the dugout, like right in the middle of the dugout. So, I mean, the seats were unbelievable. And so, now there was, the place was closed down. They weren't having a ball game there, but, it was kind of dark. But we went into his luxury box. Oh my God, this place, like, it looked a lot like this. It was so beautiful. The only other ballpark I've been to is I've been to Wrigley Field, and I've been to the new St. Louis Busch Stadium, which is really nice.
3: Surprised with the Astros. I've been to a couple games there. It's small. It feels small, though. This feels big.
1: Yeah.
3: This
1: what's the capacity that's going to be, Brian? Do you know? of the new
2: Rays stadium?
1: Yeah.
2: I think like
3: 28 to 32,000.
1: This is beautiful.
2: You want to create artificial scarcity, right? But that's what USF did with their stadium, only 35,000 seats.
1: So, like, right here, this, you know, this creates artificial space right here because, you know, you don't have all these seats back here, and instead you have a big, you know, glass scenic, you know, deal, which is part of the stadium, but you can't put seats in it, but it gives you that feeling. Right, Brian? That's kind of what...
2: Yeah.
1: And then I love this upper deck. I love this upper deck.
0: Summer afternoon in the air-conditioned space, truly feeling you're outside. The ballpark's translucent cantilevered roof, made of windows that allow light inside and catch views of the sky, where you might see a plane flying overhead from nearby Tampa International Airport. And enjoy...
1: Or one crash into it. One of the two.
0: Enjoy equally stunning night games, as summertime lightning storms will be visible in the distance. Pay special attention to the batter's eye in center field. It's retractable, the first of its kind in Major League.
1: So now, Brian, when they're saying it's retractable, does that mean this goes up and down?
2: No, I think what they're saying is the actual wall, the green wall, goes up and down.
1: Okay.
2: Yeah, I don't know why.
0: At just
2: maybe before the game, it's open, so when you're coming into the ballpark, it has that open feel, and then during the game, they pull it up. I don't know why it would be retractable, but I'm sure they have some reason for it.
1: Well, you know, like in a lot of Major League Baseball fields, they will tarp it if they built a facility with bleachers or seats right directly from home base to center field, because batters say that is a distraction.
3: They can never put seats there. That's why Wrigley put their ivy there.
1: Right, also, you know, if you look at Kansas City and other places, that's where they'll have the fountain or the rock formation, but they always have it tarped off. If it was ever seats, it's now tarped off, because I don't think you can have anything in center field.
2: Not directly in the batter's view of the pitch.
1: Right.
0: It will feel intentionally intimate. It will flex up in capacity for special events.
1: Hunter Law going to buy a box?
2: I don't know. We'll see.
1: Maybe Domino's?
2: It's 82 games a lot. Well, I'll probably, or 81 games. Maybe. I'll probably go in on one with somebody.
1: If you take Tom, right?
2: Yeah.
1: You know, maybe one other. And you get a third. Are they even pricing them out yet?
2: Not yet.
0: Seating types of fan area.
1: And they will sell out.
2: Oh, they're going to, it's going to be, at least initially, it's going to be very popular. Yes.
1: Lummy, are you interested in season tickets?
3: Yeah. I'll probably go there instead of the Bucks. Screw the Bucks.
1: Look how beautiful that is. Yeah, you know what? I think this is going to take from the Bucks base.
2: Well, I mean, for about the same price, you can get 81 games versus
3: that's why the Bucks are scared.
0: Throughout the ballpark at all price points.
1: Now, this is going to be great if we can fill all there's four decks, and not have to, you know, tarp.
0: Incredible views of the field.
1: But what puts an automatic advantage to this is you have, instead of 50 miles of ocean as your radius, you now have you actually have, you know, homes and people that live in, you know, population, if you will.
0: Places to sit, relax, eat, and drink. And of course, televisions everywhere.
2: I love this though, because no fat people look.
1: Yeah,
2: fat people allowed at this stadium.
3: They're all
2: skinny.
1: Hold on, and quite frankly, I only see one black guy.
2: That's about right.
3: Well, that's a baseball game.
2: That's a baseball game.
0: Rays TV. Opening in 2029. This is the Tampa Bay Rays forever home.
2: No fatties allowed. That's their slogan.
1: When we return, two things. One, Iran has now said that Donald Trump... they want to kill him.
2: Wait, I thought the war was over.
1: No.
2: Wait, it's still going on?
1: Yeah.
2: Who said that it's never ending?
1: Me.
2: No.
1: March 12th.
2: No.
1: March 12th. Lummy went back.
3: Yes, March 12th.
1: Lummy went back and looked at all my thumbnails, and I have been the biggest, you know, skeptic when it comes to stop negotiating with these people. They're never going to negotiate. There's a reason why the last 10 presidents did not deal with these nut jobs. You're too pregnant now. You got to either withdraw and look stupid or blow them to smithereens. That's your only options, period. Much like I talked about yesterday, Japan was not going to give up. until Harry S. Truman decided to give him the good news via the Manhattan Project.
2: Well, Trump's coming down hard now on the Spanish.
1: What's he doing with the Spanish?
3: Well, it's Spain. Country of Spain.
1: Well, yeah, I mean, they're a bunch of pussies.
2: He's going to come down hard on the Galvin next.
1: Oh, jeez. You know what? I'm not even going to... That's... That not only does that hurt, but it's also dumb.
2: It was dumb.
6: He's hit the rattler. What comes next? We can only guess. The Bubba the Love Sponge Show returns after these words.
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3: 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A limited number of UV braided outside fishing and or any type of outdoor activity shirts. Brian just got one. He actually likes it.
4: Got some really bad news, Bubba.
3: And then the bicycle brand Bubba Army playing cards available right now as we speak. Brian had an ingenious idea. I got to get with the merch crick to see how we implement it. But it's like where I pull a card, I shuffle a card every day, Lummy.
4: You're attributing that idea to me? I never said that
5: Brian
4: idea.
5: Yeah, Brian gets a lot of ideas. Man.
3: I'm sorry. Please, I thought. Man, whose idea was it?
5: That was your idea.
4: That was your own idea. That
5: Yeah, give it to Babyface.
3: Jesus, God Almighty.
4: It's a long commercial break. I don't believe you for forgetting. So I got a lot going on back here, guys.
3: But Lummy, what I'm thinking about doing is like, it's only good for an hour.
4: Oh, yeah.
3: You know, so I don't know. I got to get with a merch crick on it where I shuffle a card. I shuffle the cards and I pull one out of the Bubba Bicycle official Bubba Army playing cards that are available for $8 on our store. And every morning when we start the show, I shuffle a card. And whatever that card is, face cards worth 10, Joker 15, everything else face value. And then you can go to the store and type in like card 9. You know, like that's the code or something like that. Or maybe you just type, I don't know. I'm going to have to get a merch crick, but I really like the idea. I really do. And whether it's for the entire show or it's just for an hour, I don't know. Or maybe we only do it on Friday. I don't know. Brian, it might kill me. Like, it really might kill me money-wise if I do it every day.
4: Yeah, no. You got to make it a special thing, but then everybody's just going to wait till that day to buy.
3: Yeah, true.
4: So
3: maybe I think it has to be random days. I don't know.
4: Yeah.
3: But Brian, you said you had bad news.
4: Yeah, really bad news. She died of a total eclipse of the heart. She was holding out for a hero, but nobody came.
3: Bonnie
4: Tyler.
3: Bonnie Tyler, total eclipse of the heart.
6: I need you now tonight.
3: 1983. Look it up. Lock it in. Let me begin.
4: Look it up. Lock it in.
3: Let me begin. You look to see if total eclipse of the heart.
4: You want to give a month too?
3: Yeah, I will. I'm going to call it September, October.
4: Okay, it was 83.
3: Okay. Why don't you throw me a bone every
4: May
3: once in a while?
4: May 31st of 83. Oh, okay. So not too far off.
3: All right.
4: It was definitely probably big in September.
3: By the time I got to Warsaw, it was September. Yeah, it was probably debuted on Z100 in New York in May. And by the time it hit U93 in South Bend, Indiana, which is the top 40 we used to listen to, it was probably September. The reason why I remember, Brian, is I was dating this girl named Nikki Daugherty. And I was the captain of the football team, me and three other dudes, Bart Hanif, Chris Stein, Larry Plummer. And, you know, so after the football games, she would meet me and then we would go out, you know, parking at the Fiddler Cement Plant. And remember, her dad's name was Boots.
7: Yeah, Boots.
3: He talked like this. And so she would.
5: She got blue hands. Yeah, didn't she?
3: Like she would be, she'd be waiting for me in my Maverick after the game. Just right out of the Varsity Blues movie. And then, you know, we'd be listening to the radio. And I can remember, like, that was kind of our song, you know, in the fall of 83 when I was playing football. That was kind of like our song, you know.
7: Aww.
3: Total eclipse of the heart. She's like, I'll turn it up.
4: You know her real name, Bonnie Tyler?
3: No, I do not.
4: I could give you 20 million guesses and you would never get it right.
3: Please tell me.
4: Gaynor Sullivan.
3: My God.
4: Yeah. Gaynor Sullivan. And she's from Wales.
3: She just passed?
4: She just passed
3: today?
4: At the ripe age of 75.
3: Wow. 75. So and we played the Rays, potential new ballpark. I think that's going to go through, don't you think?
4: Oh yeah, it's pretty much a done deal. They're pushing some more towards the county to take away the city. The city was going to be a problem for them, so the county's going to end up stepping up and paying a little bit more than the city. But
3: is that going to help real estate prices around there?
4: I mean, in the immediate area.
3: So anyway, I was watching the Rays. McClanahan?
4: McClanahan.
3: He is lights out. And as we approach the trade deadline, they're saying that we're going to either go after the Detroit guy or the Minnesota Twin guy.
4: Tarik Skubal.
3: Or the Minnesota Twin guy that used to be a Ray that we so stupidly traded away.
4: Willie Adames?
3: No. The Twins guy? The pitcher. There's a pitcher for the Twins that is supposedly trade bait, is really good. And we used to have him, and we traded him away, and he's I guess the Rays have shown interest in him, and he's indicated that he'd like to go to a contender. I don't know. Lummi, maybe you know who I'm talking about, but that guy, and then there's a couple pitchers for the Red Sox.
4: You sure it's the Twins?
3: I'm almost positive it was. I was on ESPN and went into the Major League Baseball section on my app, and it went into, like, you know, breaking down the possible trades for playoff contention teams as we're approaching the trade deadline. And they said for the first time in a while, the Rays might actually be players in some of the higher end guys because one of new management and two, where we sit atop of the AL East, four games up on the cheaters right now. So one, Brian, let me ask you this question.
4: Five, buddy. It's five.
3: Five now. We won last night, but do you see Brian for the first time now that we're not owned by some tightwad, Vince Namoli or whoever the hell the guy's name was?
4: Stu Sternberg and Namoli.
5: Sternberg.
3: So Sternberg's gone, right?
4: Yes.
3: All right. But now, and we got this new ownership group out of Jacksonville that have deep pockets and want to not be, you know, as frugal as we used to be. We used to be, you know, like,
4: has anybody said that officially, that they don't want to be as frugal? Because the frugality was on full display this offseason.
5: Yeah.
4: We could have Brandon Lau in the infield right now cranking 40 home runs right next to Junior, and we don't because they didn't want to pay him $15 million.
3: Well, I don't think the new ownership owned it.
4: No, they did.
5: They were just getting their feet wet.
3: Oh, okay. So are we players now, Brian, in the trade game?
4: I mean, they're saying they are. Yeah, look, we've got a lot of young pieces in the minors that we potentially could trade. We've got more, you know, shortstops than we know what to do with down there. It'll be interesting to see. I don't know that we're going to go grab a straight rental. We may on starting pitching because I think that is the one area.
3: Missing one guy, one starter.
4: Well,
3: right?
4: Ryan Pepia would have been that guy, but he got hurt, so he's out for the year. It could be that. You know, Brian Baker's doing a great job out of the bullpen in the closer spot. I've heard Aroldis Chapman's name thrown around as
3: a
4: potential.
3: I've heard that guy too.
4: You've got Joe Ryan as the pitcher from the Twins, but he never played for the Rays.
3: Oh.
4: I think you may be getting the Twins mixed up with somebody else, but regardless.
3: How's the Joe Ryan guy?
4: He's really good.
5: Yeah, he is.
3: I mean, what's he going to cost the Rays? Is he a rental? Is he on his last year?
4: I imagine based upon looking at he'd be a rental. I think he's a free agent after this year.
3: Yeah, so we, and at that time
4: so here's where you were correct. He was drafted by the Rays. He never played in the majors for the Rays, though.
3: I was technically correct.
4: You were technically correct, which is the best kind of correct.
3: I know. You thought I was complete. See, I'm way more well-read than you guys give me credit. Hold on. On some stuff, I'm way more well-read than you guys give me. Lummi, how about some of that?
4: Couldn't tell you who the guy was, but I read that there was a guy.
3: Lummi, yes. How about the World War II stuff pulling out of my ass yesterday?
5: Yes.
3: Yeah.
4: You are very good at watching a documentary and retaining some of the information.
3: I love the I love the American History Channel, where the A&E History and Color. I love watching all that stuff. I love World War II stuff. I love it. So how about the guy from the Tigers? That seems to be who everybody wants. And is that a one-year rental? And does he become?
4: Oh yeah, he's a rental, and he's a huge.
3: And then he becomes a $50 million a year guy.
4: And probably not that much, but yeah, he'll be a very well-paid man after this season.
3: I wouldn't want to rent anybody. So I mean, the Rays could be now. Could the Rays be on the other side of the deal and not renters or buyers, but get rid of? I mean, could we position? I guess you said we have like 626 really good shortstops in the, and could we be players with regards to moving some of our talent around to get somebody?
4: Yeah, that's the only way we can is by moving the talent. The issue for the Rays again
3: is who do we move?
4: Is and at what cost? You know, are you going to potentially mortgage future years of success?
3: What's the highest currency that we have with regards to future talent? Now, if you take the 9 to 11 daily starters, is there anybody in the daily starter rotation like Junior Cameron? He's not.
4: We're not we would not be trading any regular rotational starters. Maybe one of the plug and play guys.
3: The reason why I say Simpson is, yeah, he's unbelievable on the bases, but he can't field worth a lick.
4: No, he's gotten a lot better this year.
3: Yeah, How about that dive ball he did two nights ago? And he's the fastest guy in left field ever. And he, did you see him dive for that ball?
5: Well, yeah, I mean, a lot of people wouldn't have made it even close to it, yeah. But he was taking it. They would let
3: so
5: him
3: So there's
5: bounce
3: nobody
5: front.
3: That we would, you know, nobody potentially that's a starter that we would get rid of.
5: No, if anything, they're going to go after a catching, too. They need catching help.
4: Yeah, they've got some great young catchers, including Caden Bodine down in the minors.
3: I heard the guy from Miami, the catcher from Miami, might be somebody we're looking at.
4: Yep.
5: Them in Minnesota, Ryan Jeffers.
3: I thought our two catchers were pretty good.
5: They can't hit a lick lately.
4: There's been word that maybe, although they're starting to make a little bit of a push in the division, but that maybe Yordan Alvarez might be available. But
3: who's he catch for?
4: Houston. No, he's not a catcher. He's a DH for Houston.
3: Oh, that guy that jacked us? The guy that has like
4: 30
3: homies? Yeah,
4: he had two home runs
3: off
4: of us.
3: How could he be?
4: Three home runs off of us.
3: How could he be available?
4: Well, because Houston has a problem right now.
3: Houston, we have a problem.
4: Their problem is they're good enough to finish around 500 with their current roster.
3: The problem is they don't have any more trash barrels they can bang.
4: Their minor league system is depleted. They don't have a lot of young talent, and it's from years of being competitive. You know, you mortgage the future, and it's starting to come home. So at some point, they're going to have to make a decision. We've got to get better for the future. We got to let these next two or three seasons go by, trade for some young talent, and be competitive. And they're only two games off of Seattle right now for first place in the West because the American League is just so bad this year. There's no great teams. The Rays are clearly the best team in the American League right now. And, they're very good, but they would probably be fourth best in the National League.
3: You think the Rays could win the AL pennant?
4: Yes.
3: Okay. Now,
4: they have about a 10% chance of winning the World Series right now.
3: So what's our most glaring need that takes us through the back half of the season? Because if we play lights out baseball like they're playing right now, four or five games ahead of the Yankees, I think they have absolutely the best record in baseball when it comes to being home. I mean, they're only really the really only weak spot is their road. They're not very good on the road. I think there might be a game below 500 on the road. So
4: two games under.
3: Again, not too bad for a fat ass talk show host that does not do sports, but just recreationally watches it. So, Brian, like if you are Brian Cashman, or you are Brian the babyface general manager of the Rays, I don't think I go out and get a rent a pitcher that I'm going to lose next year. I think I go look for that catcher that I can sign long term, and then maybe there's this up and coming pitcher that can immediately help my middle rotation. What say you? And you know this far better than I do.
4: Yeah, so the middle relief is a bit of a concern for the Rays.
3: Yeah, the guy that pitches inning 6 and 7.
4: Yeah, so we've got some concerns there. That's probably the cheapest and easiest hole to plug.
3: Do we go out and get the Chapman guy that can throw 100?
4: No. You're going to overpay for him, especially he's old, and you're going to overpay with Boston wanting a premium to trade in the division.
3: Right.
4: The issue, though, now Edwin Uceta was supposed to come back, and they're shutting him down. He's had setbacks with his shoulder, And so they're shutting him down. Yeah, so he was supposed to come back and help us out of the the bullpen. Manuel Rodriguez, he's down there. He looks like he's going to be back soon.
3: I know we just shipped a guy. I think we had him up for a day or two, and we shipped him back 2 days ago.
4: Yeah, they'll bring those guys in for spot relief when the bullpen's getting lean. That's why the Rays like guys with options, because that gives them the flexibility that a lot of other teams in Major League Baseball don't have. When you have nothing but veteran relievers, you cannot ship them down to the minors like that. If they don't have options remaining, you have to put them up on waivers, and then a team can snag them.
3: Yesterday.
4: So,
3: go ahead.
4: So the Rays are able to plug and play with their minor league rotation, and they've got some decent guys down in AAA at Durham that can come in and do spot fill-ins for them in the bullpen for a couple days.
3: Do they sign Junior to a long-term deal?
4: They should have already. I know they're gun-shy after the whole Wander Franco thing, but...
3: this guy's not Wander
4: Franco.
3: The
4: quicker you can get him locked up and locked in for the future...
3: At 15, 18 million, that's going to end up being an unbelievable bargain if he continues to,
4: Well, you're going to have to now give him 22, 25 million a year.
5: By the way, they screwed themselves on that because... They waited 5 years too long. He's already known he's good.
3: I actually asked ChatGPT, guess what the biggest Rays mistake in the history of Rays mistakes ended up being, according to ChatGPT?
4: Well, there's two. You've got the Wander Franco situation.
3: That I think that's too fresh. I don't know if Chat
4: knows.
3: And
4: then
3: you
4: have the hit show. That was just an absolute utter failure. Where they had McGriff, Canseco,
5: Greg Vaughn, Vinny Castillo, who never
3: they actually do not even mention the hit show. They mention the fact that they thought Josh Hamilton was going to clear Rule 5 draft. They thought that no team would take him. And there was this Clearwater scout for the Reds that lived in Clearwater. And Josh Hamilton had just did... it was the guy that's now in charge of the Dodgers, the general manager for the Dodger, Friedman.
4: Andrew Friedman.
3: Andrew Friedman. So the guy from Clearwater who worked for the Cincinnati Reds scouting department happened to be invited because he was Friedman's friend to watch Josh Hamilton in October of the year before they put him in the Rule 5. And out of 15 pitches at the Trop, he put 12 into the seats. And Friedman actually went to the St. Pete Times at the time and said, this is a really, really good indication that he could be, his demons passed him and we're really looking forward. So they didn't save him. For some reason, they didn't save him on the 40-man roster when the Rule 5 draft came up. The Reds had 19th or 20th pick, and the Cubs had the third pick. And Freeman thought that Josh Hamilton would clear the Rule 5 draft. And so, if you protect a guy on the 40-man roster, he's worth far more than if you don't protect him and he doesn't get picked, then it gives you more negotiation power. The Cubs picked Josh Hamilton, and the Cincinnati Reds paid him $100,000, and he went directly to the Reds. And I think he hit 27 homers the next year. He was with the Reds 1 year, then went to the Rangers, and ended up being a 3-time or 4-time All-Star and a 1-time MVP.
4: How about 5-time All-Star?
3: Yeah, 5-time All-Star.
4: MVP, where he hit .359 for the season with over a 1,000 OPS.
3: And had we just protected him on the 40-man roster, we would have owned his rights.
4: Was a massive disaster for them of issues.
3: But they say that's the biggest mess up ever.
4: I mean, it ended up blowing up in their face. But at the time, I mean, the guy didn't look like he was going to be the deal.
3: We had him on the air. On 98, Brian, the day he signed, or a couple days, we called him in his North Carolina white trash hillbilly home, and I got him live on the air. He was not exciting at all. He was like,
4: he's a 18-year-old kid at the time, right?
3: Yeah.
4: Yeah.
3: So anyway, the Rays are exciting, and I try to watch them. I make it to about the sixth inning before I pass out on a 6:40 game.
5: No, it's smart because at least you won't have to get frustrated with the way they manage the pitching staff.
4: Well, they're 6-2 on the year against the Yankees. They've got another game against them tonight. If they can build
3: a... And I love day games because I can watch them all. They start at 1:40.
4: Yeah, 1:40 is it, this one?
3: 1:40.
4: Yeah. So anyways, if they can win this one, puts them up 6, and then you got to imagine that the vibes are going to be pretty high in Tampa with Seattle coming in for the Longo weekend that they're doing. They're honoring Evan Longoria this weekend.
3: And retiring his number.
4: And doing all that. So if we can win 2 out of 3 of those and the Yankees only win, I mean, a 6-game lead going into the All-Star break is pretty huge.
3: Yeah, especially over the cheaters, the New York Yankees.
4: Why do you keep calling them the cheaters?
3: Yeah, I mean, every year they exceed the luxury tax.
4: Well, that's not cheating. They're allowed to do it. You just have to pay a fine.
3: Yeah, well, I just don't like them.
5: Well, they're cheating because they used to, steal signs.
3: Really the only team that you, in our era that you could call the cheaters would be the Astros with their...
5: Every team does it. Like
4: every team cheats, but the Astros were really bad about it, got caught, and they were clearly massively benefiting from it.
3: So hold on, you think every team's got
5: We had the Yankees, they have guys that work for the stadium that they shift left or right of the camera. The scoreboard guy does different things with pitching. Like they have the TV guys. They have video cameras behind the dugout in like these little rooms that then they send signals out to guys on the bases. It's clear as day every team cheats.
3: Hmm.
5: I mean, like, when Slade was talking about the Yankees, where they would be in Toronto, and they pay these camera guys from the first baseline, they'd look over, and if it was a fastball, he'd stand right to the camera, and if it was all speed, he'd stand left to the camera. And then they had a thing where at Yankee Stadium, that he would be in the back watching the TV feed that had one camera literally zoomed on the catcher's hands, and then they would send out a signal to the guy that was standing along the thing to signal second base the runner how to like call it.
3: Yeah, whatever.
4: They called him the watch winder.
5: Yeah, yeah.
3: So anyway, you see this happening a lot, and I don't know why they have to frame it as like, you know, sexual trafficking or something like that, when this is just a good old Jack Shack and you got these women that will, you know, give you a little something something for extra amount of dollars. I don't know why these sheriffs and these police chiefs and what have you round up these massage parlor girls and they try to make... Now, some of them might be being held there against their will.
4: Okay.
3: But the majority of it is just, you know, some girl that says, hey, you want, you know, and then she does a little motion with her hand, you know, for extra 80, you know, and then it's a wonder though they didn't bust the Johns, because usually they try to make the Johns the bad guys, do they not?
4: Yeah, I think it's because they were Chinese.
3: Major sexting operation bust in Florida. 12 Chinese nationals. Now, when you're a Chinese national, what is does that mean? You are not
4: a U.S. citizen.
3: Does that mean you're an illegal alien? I mean, like, if you're...
4: They may be here legally on some sort of visa, but, work visa is tough, man. I don't know.
3: Were arrested by the Miami-Dade police after they were allegedly caught performing sex acts for additional payments at various massage parlors. Each of the foreign women is now charged with prostitution and practicing a healthcare profession without a license. Now,
4: they're not licensed massage therapists.
3: Oh. I was going to say, like, what type of medical license do you have to give...
4: Handy
3: to give a handy. Here's the news story that I think the CBS affiliate, you know, ran. Again, this is just... I think Jack Shacks are very much needed in the community.
5: Yeah, I think we're paying between $60, $70, and $100 for...
3: I mean, it's a victimless crime. And at the end of the day, how many of these men that are going in there and getting some relief could potentially do bad things on the streets had they not been given the professional relief that they got in a controlled environment? You know, I mean, it's when a guy gets all gummed up you get rarely irritated until you get your nizz.
6: I'm one nizz, not having a nizz away from a mass shooting. Also new at noon, five women were arrested, accused of offering sex acts for money at local massage parlors. According to the arrest...
3: Man, I got to be honest with you. I have to have some level of attraction to be able to get that extra
4: sex. Oh, dude, you would be coming for... UD Huge. You'd be coming back for her services.
3: Which
4: all...
3: Which one? Which one? No,
4: UD
3: no.
4: UD Huge?
3: No. No, no. In fact, that's the one that I would not... I don't want UD.
4: I bet you she gives the best one.
5: Oh, looks like UD... UD, so I'm looking at prices here. She would charge $100 for a naked handy.
3: Okay. I probably would go for maybe Zune. Oh, this one.
4: Yeah, not King Xing Zhu. Oh,
3: I think no. You know what, Brian?
4: Or Junrong
3: right.
4: He?
3: No, King Xing Zhu. That's hey, is King Xing working today? No, King Xing. No.
5: Zin Wu, she would $70.
6: Reports: undercover officers entered several businesses.
3: And Brian, if you're a police officer, I want that detail. Hey, Brian, Bubba, you guys, you're not out there on the streets, you know, worrying about speeders or red light cameras or anything. I need you guys to go to five or six massage parlors, and here's like $300 or $400, and offer these girls, you know, extra money to give you a handy. Okay.
6: This is in Southwest Miami-Dade.
3: Please, Brian, did you write your report today? What'd you get, bud? You got something from Xing Yu?
4: I'm worn out. Let's just put it that way.
6: The officers.
3: I'm chafed. I need to go tell the boss man I need a few days off because I'm chafed. They were taking it right around the farm.
6: Would be touched inappropriately, then offered a sex act when the officer.
3: Now here's the thing: you walk in there, and you know they're doing this sort of thing. But then as a police agency, you're like, listen, Xing Zhang Zhu, are you here because you want to be here? I mean, or is there a person that's making you do this? Like, are you here because this is what you want to do? You make the money, you get a percentage of the money, and you're living in an apartment, or, you know, you're not being trafficked, you're not being held against your will. You ask them all those questions, and if they're not, then you just write them a simple prostitution ticket. You know, like, it's not a big deal. It's not hurting anybody. As long as they're checking their ID and making sure they're not getting any young kids in there. I mean, who's it really hurting? If they're not being trafficked, they're not being held against their will.
4: I mean, they're taking American jobs.
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0: 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We're going to have them, I think Lemmy is scheduling with Macho Man to have him come in and give even our, you know, even our professionally ran stuff a look.
1: I don't know if they did Gina and Tom's place, but good God, Gina and Tom are on the 12th floor of that building. And from the beach, I still get exceptional Wi-Fi.
0: I think Boogie did it.
1: Whew.
0: You know Boogie?
1: Yeah.
0: Yeah, I think Boogie did it.
1: Dang.
0: Oh, by the way, we didn't get a chance to talk about your 4th of July weekend at Tom and Gina's badass condo. And if you got a chance to ask Gary Puckett why he's such a child predator.
1: Yeah, Gary Puckett wasn't there, unfortunately, that I could tell. But we had a great time. It was nice, relaxing.
0: Got there Friday.
1: Got there Thursday night.
0: Thursday night.
1: Yeah.
0: Oh, that's right, because we had Friday off.
1: Yep.
0: So got there Thursday. Did you go to Salt Rock at all?
1: No, we didn't move. My whole thing, because we had just bounced around New England so much and stayed at five different places up there over 10 days, whatever it was, that I was like, I'm getting
0: there. We're DoorDashing.
1: No, we brought the food with us. And
0: oh, made it.
1: Yeah. And I'm like,
0: oh, and he's got beautiful cooktops, and yeah, it's like everything's just
1: induction,
0: so
1: induction, yeah, and Wolf appliances.
0: He's got this. He's got the induction deal where you can turn the thing on absolutely high, and if you put the pan on it, it heats it up, you know, unbelievably. But you can immediately take the pan off and put your hand on the burner, and it won't be hot. Yeah. It won't burn you.
1: It's amazing.
0: It is amazing.
1: It's amazing technology.
0: So what did you cook for the family Thursday?
1: Thursday night we ate before we went there, because
0: okay,
1: we didn't get there until after work and everything. So we got there around like 7:30, just to get settled in. That was Thursday night, get settled in and everything.
0: And nothing's better than that place, even if it's as hot as Vietnam. If you open up the windows, you really don't even really need the air.
1: Yeah, I'm not about that life, but I need the air always. I'm a warm sleeper. Like, my house has got to be the exact temperature.
0: I can get my bedroom down to 59.
1: Well, that's insane.
0: I can get my bedroom
1: down to 59.
0: I know, but
1: how does Merch survive?
0: She has, honest to God, can I tell you? Because, you know, she only weighs like 112. She puts
1: She puts an
0: electric blanket on the bottom, and then like an electric blanket on top. We call it that. She tacos herself into an electric blanket. So she's got two electric blankets, one on the bottom, one on the top, and then like two or three comforters.
1: You don't snuggle with her and keep her warm?
0: Oh, I'm an anti-snuggler with anybody. I hate snuggling. I hate it. In fact, if you're familiar with the
1: show, don't like any intimate touch.
0: I take a very, and I've done this with, you know, everybody from Holly to Heather to Nikki to Merch Crick to everybody. I put a big body pillow between me and whoever I'm sleeping with, because I don't want anybody touching me.
1: You still have your butt pillow?
0: Yeah, I'm like on the fifth generation of one, but yes, I always have a butt pillow. Yes,
1: I gift my used ones down to Erica.
0: No, so anyway, so what? A lot of beach time.
1: Yeah, just a lot of beach time. Like I said, didn't leave. We grilled burgers.
0: Were
1: out.
0: You able to figure the TV system out?
1: Yeah, I'm not an idiot.
0: Okay, I am. Merch Crick wanted to watch something. I said, you know what? I brought my laptop. We might be able to watch it from the computer.
1: That's funny. No,
0: I can't figure it out.
1: It wasn't hard. You just hit the button, and you go to the home screen, and it's all there.
0: Right.
1: The Samsung TV.
0: And then, now were you able to watch probably...
1: Oh, a lot of soccer.
0: From the balcony, though.
1: Oh, yeah, the fireworks.
0: Yeah, I'm saying you could probably see Tarpon, City of Clearwater, Madeira Beach, St. Pete Beach. Like, from the balcony, just based on, you know, looking north or south, you could probably see four or five different municipality fireworks shows.
1: Yeah, we had a really cool view of all the fireworks. It was really
2: now.
1: Really
2: what did
1: nice.
2: Tom and Gina do for 4th of July? Did they go to LJ or did they just stay at?
1: I think they're just staying at home. It's not a big deal for them.
2: I wouldn't. I mean, like you would think that they would want to be at the. It's a $4.2 million condo.
3: Yeah, exactly.
1: Well, I had it locked up.
2: Yeah,
1: so
2: you did.
1: They can move right along.
2: Yeah. So you had a good time.
1: Had a great time. Thank you, Tom and Gina. I bought them a can opener because they didn't have one in their place.
3: Oh, that was nice of you.
2: They didn't have one?
1: No. Well, they had one at one point.
3: Manual
1: they didn't,
3: one?
1: I didn't want to get them another appliance. And first of all, let me tell you this right now. The electric can opener is the stupidest invention ever.
2: Uh-huh.
1: It's not hard to open a can, people, unless you have like massive arthritis and can't move your fingers. The electric can, a regular can opener is way more efficient and
2: a
1: easier.
2: Regular can opener that you buy like at Target for $6.
1: Yeah, I got the nice KitchenAid $15 one off of Amazon for them.
2: Yeah, but I mean, they just glide right through.
1: Yeah, I mean, that's like the one thing in the world. I don't need an electric to make it better in any way.
2: The ones they're making now, though, they're just these little handheld deals you put on the can, and they cut the can like from the
1: side.
2: From the side.
1: Yeah, and it's like it's super smooth cut, so you don't get any cut by the can or anything like that.
2: But it's still portable. Like you put it back in the drawer. Like it's not.
1: Yeah, it's battery chargeable.
2: Yeah, it's not a fixed appliance.
1: Yeah, which is nice, but even that, you've got to. There's a learning curve with that, right? And that's the thing. Like
2: getting it on the lip right.
1: And they are having guests there, so not everybody's gonna. Like nobody wants to learn how to figure out how to use a can opener. Because there is a learning curve with it.
2: But if you got the old-fashioned one with the crank gimmick, everybody knows how to do that.
1: Everybody. Even a kid can do it.
2: Yeah. Well, for the most part. So anyway, I'm glad that you had a great time. I knew that you guys were there, and what a great place to spend 4th of July.
1: It was awesome.
2: Yeah.
1: Awesome, awesome, awesome.
4: You to address speculation that you're leaving Ankara not in the new Air Force One.
2: Now, supposedly, Trump wouldn't fly, and I've been reading various reports, and nobody has really said it, but people have speculated it, and that is the new Air Force One, the new 747 that the country of Qatar gave us, is going to be eventually what Trump uses as Air Force One. Now, it's currently being, or it's been configured to be Air Force One worthy, because in order to make a regular plane Air Force One worthy, they have to retrofit it with all types of defense systems, from the fuel system to the fake flares that'll send out in case there's a heat-seeking missile that's locked on it. And I've been told that this one has still some stuff to do to it to make it completely more military than what our current, we have two 747s and either one of them, any plane, if the president was on a Cessna 172, its new tail, even though it was like November 140 Kilo Mike, it would be denoted as Air Force One. Any plane that the current sitting president flies on is tail number Air Force One. I don't know if you knew that or not, Brian, but if you knew, like any plane that he's on.
1: Yes, and Marine One is the helicopter when
2: right.
1: he's on it.
2: Even though if it's not the standard Marine One, but if he's on like, you know, Gary Grubbs' helicopter, that would be Marine One. Now, we have two 747s that are denoted that the president or vice president travels on, and either one of those are Air Force One.
3: The vice president has his own, I believe.
2: Does he have his own?
3: Yes, I believe.
2: Now, is it a 747 too?
1: We got him a deal off of Spirit.
3: Yeah. I thought it was a little
2: You know what?
3: Small.
2: As a matter of fact, as soon as the paint dries for the USA stuff, the Spirit airline, I mean Frontier or Spirit, I don't know which it is going to be J.D. Vance's new little personal toy.
3: Yeah,
2: we just got to wait for the blue paint to dry over that. You know, Spirit had that real obnoxious yellow. I don't understand what you were thinking.
5: I like gold, but yellow is hideous.
3: It's a Boeing C-32.
2: All right. So anyway, I've been told that while he was flying around in the Middle East, he had the old Air Force One that's fully rigged up with all the dummy flares and all this kind of deal. And

0: configured with all the heat-seeking flare deflections and all of that. And aren't they saying that when he ends his presidency, he wants that plane that Qatar gave us to be like Ronald Reagan and a lot of other presidents? They have Air Force, the plane that they flew on that has since been retired as part of their presidential library. I think Ronald Reagan might be the only one. But like part of Ronald Reagan's presidential library, I think, is the retired Air Force One that he flew on. And so I think Trump wants this 747 in 3 years or 2.5 years, however long he has to be the president, when he's done, to be part of his presidential library.
1: Yes.
0: I'm saying that can, if I'm a congressman or a senator and I got a chance to vote on this, I'm like, listen, I'll go for that once they retire this out.
2: Yeah.
0: But this was a gift to the United States, and it can be an unbelievable savings to us. But once we retire this one out, then you can have it. But you can't. We're going to keep it going for a while because it's a gift. And if it's a gift to our country, you as the president of the United States, I don't think you can take this expensive of a gift. I think it's illegal.
2: It's the emoluments clause.
0: Yeah, so it's the government, and when the government after your term, the next two presidents may use it, and then they time it out. Now it can go to your presidential library.
1: Oh, I guess because they already have two being built by Boeing that Boeing has taken a long time to complete. So those are going to be done in 2028. 2027, 2028, and it's already under contract. So then,
0: how about this new one that Qatar gave us?
1: Well, that's why it's going to be going to Trump's museum.
0: Man, I don't like that.
1: But but these ones that Boeing have been under work since like 2023, 2022. So they're, instead of canceling it,
0: man, we have so much waste. Anyway, yeah. Supposedly, this addresses a little bit of the Air Force One issue. And then it gets into how it looks like Iran wants to kill Trump. They literally are making that publicly known. Like, they're not even just trying to make it propaganda. They have said that.
3: I like you to.
0: And here's my question to anybody that may know or can research it. Like, when's the last time we had a country that publicly and pounded their chest that they wanted to kill our sitting president? I can't think of any time that, you know, Clinton or Obama or Bush or Bush's dad or even Trump the first time, it might have been Trump the first time, where there was a country that said, yes, we want to kill the whoever the U.S. president is. I can't think of it. Now, there's always scuttlebutt, you know. But there's never, they got signs. I mean, I think they got high-ranking officials.
3: To address speculation that you're leaving Ankara not in the new Air Force One because of security concerns involving Iran, you've spoken today twice about them possibly assassinating you and possibly being successful. Did that concern have something to do
4: with it? Well, I speak about it a lot because, you know, the life of a president is very dangerous. It's 5.2%. You know what a race car driver is? 0.1%. A bull rider, that looks pretty dangerous to me. It's 0.1%. It's a very dangerous profession. No, I'm number one on the kill list for Iran.
0: Man, you know Secret Service is already, like, you know, when the president is in office, they're already nervous. They try to do everything they can. But when you're this guy, think about how tough their job is. And I wonder how many times how many assassination attempts that we don't hear about that they stop, right?
4: They're lovely people. I'm number one, so I don't know. I can't tell you that, but I don't really care because I'm doing my job and I'm doing it, I hope, better than anybody's ever done it, because we have a country that's hot.
2: Oh, it's a hot
4: really,
2: country.
4: Really successful.
0: It's a hot country. You know,
2: look at the thermostat.
0: DC was 103 this weekend. We're coming
2: burning up.
0: You know, Mother Nature knows we're hot, so he's making it hot.
4: But
0: I'm working with Mother Nature to make this the hottest summer ever.
2: DC 103, the new radio station taking over the world.
0: And I'm not talking about dial position. I'm talking about Fahrenheit, as in what the temperature is. Crack an egg and boil it on the sidewalk, my friends.
4: And only because it's on the list. I mean, it came out. There was another list came out yesterday, and I'm I'm

0: I like being number one on TikTok better.
1: Did you see the clip where he said, look it up, lock it in?
2: No.
1: No, he didn't.
3: I sent you this only because it's him talking about being assassinated, and he kind of just,
2: and Brian,
3: like, that's the way it goes.
2: I know you're clowning me on my look it up, lock it in.
1: Oh, I am.
2: And I'm cringing on it as well.
1: Because Food for Thought is a better segment.
2: Yeah.
1: I think
2: so too.
1: Well, when are we going to see it?
2: Soon.
1: Soon.
2: 2 weeks.
1: 2 weeks. With the mystery
3: boxes. Last week, Babyface had your whole thing canceled, and now it's...
1: How did I have it canceled?
3: Remember, he asked you how to change it, and you were like, I never don't even like those?
1: Oh, yeah, but then I said, go with Food for Thought.
3: Yeah.
1: Yeah, and he's like, that's a great idea.
2: Brian, I just can't implement. I don't have enough manpower to implement all your ideas, my friend.
1: A sandwich?
2: Here we go.
0: In trouble for 47 years, and they're... We took out their first set of leaders. We took out their second set of leaders. They want to take out the U.S. leader, me. I'm on every list. I saw a thing this morning. I'm on every single one of their lists. And so far, I guess I've been a little bit lucky, but that maybe doesn't last very long.
2: I mean, if you're the president and you know that you got a country that's absolutely full of a bunch of nut jobs and they are trying to kill you and they're not trying to be, you know, secretive about it, I'd be nervous as hell.
3: That's why, because he's kind of like, yeah, I've been lucky, but oh well. It's the way it goes.
1: He's 80. He's lived a good life. Yeah. You know, so he's probably at that point where if he's like, if I go, I go.
2: If I go, I go. If they get me.
0: We have great people, but these are evil, sick people, and we have to rid their cancer. Their cancer. And you know what you do? You got to cut out cancer early.
2: I'm just telling you, there is no, the negotiation ship has sailed. There is no more negotiation.
1: There was never any real negotiations going on. It's all smoke and mirrors.
2: I was trying to tell people that. And I said, once we started this, the only way to get out of it is to bomb the hell out of them. That's the only thing they're going to, because they will not quit. They will not quit.
0: We're going to hit them 20. And we did it last night. They did a little something today, but it was really retribution for last night. They hit actually 3 boats, not 2. And when they hit, we hit back much harder.
4: Are we returning to a full-scale military conflict, sir?
0: I don't know. I don't know. But win it very quickly. It's another way of doing it. We have many ways we can win. But we've already won militarily. They have very little. They have very little left. And they want to make a deal so badly. They called a little while ago. They want to make a deal so badly. I just don't know if they...
2: He always grits his teeth. You ever notice that? Like, when he gets done making a statement, he'll grit his bottom teeth.
0: Worthy of making a deal. I don't know that they're going to honor the deal. That's the problem.
1: Do you think he has fake teeth at all?
2: Oh, yeah, I'm sure that those are nice veneers.
1: So maybe he's like making sure they stay in his mouth?
2: Yeah, I know. He's probably got the studs.
4: Why do you think they attacked commercial vessels?
0: Because it's sort of crazy, to be honest with you. It's sort of crazy. They're a little bit out of control, but they want to make a deal. Badly.
2: I know, but like, how many ceasefires have we had? How many deals have we had? And it just goes back to, you know, again, as early as March 12, I was like, these people are never going to make a deal. They're just going to continue this thing on and make you look stupid.
1: Well, let's go to the real predictions when you went around the room and asked us all when it was going to end. And I think all you guys had it before 4th of July. And I said, you know, May 30th. Of 2029 or whatever the hell I said. So I think I might be the closest without going, well, with going over, but.
3: And no, I think I said May 31st, 2027, but you trumped me with the 2020.
2: Let's ask this question and then we're going to do words and come back with three questions. Is it three question Thursday? It's your segment.
1: Maybe yeah, you ready for it?
2: No, I said, let's do this segment, go to words, and come back with three question Thursday.
1: Oh,
2: then
1: sorry.
2: I asked you, is that what we call it?
1: I had a mini stroke.
2: Yeah, I think you did.
3: I think you did. I was looking at you.
1: I was reading.
2: Janet Reno over there for a minute, having like a Parkinson's moment.
1: Yeah. Yeah, we can come back from the break with three question Thursday.
2: Is that what we call it?
1: That's
2: though?
1: What we call it.
2: Okay. Yeah. So now my question to you guys is, do we put an explanation point on this and we do end it? And the way, you know, in my opinion, that really there's only one way to end it, because you cannot negotiate anything with them. We're going to have to go in and just finish up the bunker bombing where their enriched uranium is, bomb it to oblivion, bomb their bridges, bomb their communication towers, bomb their oil fields, take over the Strait of Hormuz, and bomb whatever supreme leader may or may not be left. And, you know, much like the only way we could, you know, stop World War II and the Japanese, who were never going to ever give up, was we had to, you know, take out 300,000 people in Hiroshima and Nagasaki, you know, through the atom bomb project, as we were the first people to develop an atom bomb. Now, we have those capabilities, and that was the only thing that made Japan stop. Do you think that we have to do something similar here?
1: No, I don't think we're nuking Iran anytime soon.
3: Unfortunately, that won't work because of the history of us screwing over Iran, that the people will just continue to hate us.
2: Yeah. So what ends up... Okay, that was my proposal. You two tell me what you think happens.
1: I think everybody just gets tired of it. Wears themselves out like two kids fighting in the yard, and eventually they go home.
3: Yeah.
1: Yeah, I think that's what ends up happening.
2: Much like... kind of like a Vietnam gimmick?
1: Yeah, there's really no victory. I mean, no discernible victory.
2: There's no clear cut, and, you know, we don't stop their weapons of mass destruction. We, I guess, walk away from the Strait of Hormuz, and we tell Bibi Netanyahu, listen, it's too expensive, and the American public just aren't into this anymore. Sorry, bud, you're on your own.
1: Well, he needed us to be doing this so that they can, you know, fight in Lebanon without having to worry about the Iranians bulking up their troops and everything there. We got played. We got played like a fiddle.
2: So if we pull out, Brian, does that now leave exposure to Israel, because now they have it on two fronts? And now Iran can go, okay, U.S. pulled out. Now we can put all of our whatever efforts we have left into Israel, and now Israel is fighting two fronts.
1: No, because we've weakened Iran enough that it's less of a concern for Israel in Lebanon now that they're able to pretty easily beat the Iranian soldiers, essentially, that are in Lebanon, Hezbollah and
3: The thing that sucks too about the Iranians is that until 79, we weren't seen as colonizers. And then this war does not help with old school Iranians thinking that we're trying to colonize their country. So we're effed either way.
2: Yeah. I mean, we're done.
3: Yeah.
2: We're done.
3: Let's blame it on Jimmy Carter.
2: Yeah, blame it on Jimmy Carter.
1: Somehow this is Biden.
2: I just
1: want to
2: let you know. I just want to let you know. This is Donald J. Trump. I just want to let you know. We wouldn't even be in this mess if it wasn't for stupid-ass Jimmy Carter, which, by the way, lived to be 100 years old, for those scoring at home. And
1: only the good die young. I should have been dead years ago.
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1: Throw up your rock fist when I drop this.
2: Bubba's back to tell it like it really is.
3: Back to the sponge.
2: Bubba the love sponge.
0: Gooch texted me and said, Macho Man

0: Macho Man, what say you if you're available to speak?
1: Well, I don't know anything.
2: Yeah, it's the same as before, the background that's on there now.
0: Was it different for a little bit?
2: I was trying to do a montage that was longer that has multiple backgrounds, but we have to. I just purchased a $40 player that will do it. That player we have there kind of sucks.
0: Yeah, but was there a small amount of time where the new one was kicked on because Gooch said he saw it?
2: Saw the menu, maybe.
0: Oh, okay. All right. So we need to get a $40 player.
2: Just put the menu up there, then.
0: And that'll allow us to do what we want to do.
2: Yeah, it's on the way. All right,
0: thanks. Brandon the Quad, keyword quick.
3: But I wanted to tell people if they're going to get one of those boxes, to get a box, don't do anywhere else, because I know somebody that bought like five of them from somebody they know and they haven't got them for 6 months. They spent $1,000.
0: Yeah, don't go to Fred on the corner. Go to getabox.com. They're a company that does this for a living. I don't know what Fred's doing for a living. Fred's probably at the local V&W day drinking with you and's got some, getting some of these boxes from wherever. Somebody's jailbreaking them. Get them from a reputable place that, advertises, and we have a Bubba promo code, and they'll get them to you within, 5 to 7 business days.
3: So I've told everybody, and I've sold like 8 of them.
0: You've been telling people about the Get a Box deal.
3: Yes, I have.
0: Because I think you have one.
4: You got two.
3: I have 3 of them.
4: 3.
0: And they're
5: nonstop porn going on in that house.
0: Do you watch the porn channels?
3: Hell yeah, I do.
0: Yeah.
5: his wheelchair sticks to the floor like rat traps.
0: Yeah, exactly. And his mom loves it because she can literally just set him. It's almost like Ronco, set it and forget it. Just put him right in front of the porn channels, and you don't have to check and make sure he's hydrated and have some clean up towels.
5: My jig is clogging up the battery.
0: The remote control won't work anymore because of my byproduct. Yeah.
3: Remember, it goes down the tube, and I just have to dump it out.
0: Oh, that's right. Remember, Brian, it just goes. It goes right. He's cathetered, so it just goes right to the hopper.
4: Yeah, mom has to still change that.
0: Yeah, does your mom say, "Oh, B, it looks an awful. Your bag looks an awful milk. It looks awful milky today, my friend. You are a naughty, naughty boy."
3: No, she likes it in the bag, so because she used to just have to clean it up out of the pants.
0: Oh God! Yeah. Right now, does it affect? So, because most of your bag is urine, but when you do heavily masturbate, I'm going to use clinical terms here. When you do masturbate, it probably the texture of your urine is it's probably somewhat milky in the collection bag. And is it milky?
3: Yes, it is, and then I just have to worry about fur not to come off.
0: Yeah.
3: After,
0: how many times, how many times a day do you usually do that? Like, are you now 40 plus years old, have your testosterone levels lowered to that you're only doing one sesh a day? Are you still at 3? Like, what are you doing?
3: Well, about 2 because I go down to the Eagles every day.
0: So you go maybe 1 in the morning, then go down to the Eagles, do all kinds of day drinking, and you're officially the treasurer as well, and then back home for maybe a nightcap.
3: Yeah, or I do it in the morning because I wear it while I go to sleep.
5: I would love to have a Brandon the Quad embedded where we live a day in the life of Brandon the Quad and just see how he does things.
0: Oh man,
5: same thing with Holyoke Cho.
0: Oh. I don't really wish upon any of us.
5: I think it'd be pretty awesome specials, Bubba.
0: We're just laying in bed all day.
5: I know you don't like me giving you work.
0: I know that Holyoke Joe doesn't have air conditioning right now, and they got him facing a wall.
5: Well, I would just love to see the way he talks to these nurses, because I know it isn't kind.
0: I often tell Holyoke Joe, try to be as nice as you possibly can, even under the worst conditions, because eventually they will like you if you're charming and nice. But if you're demanding and a dick, which I think Holyoke Joe is, then they're going to put you facing a wall with a 9-inch TV and no air.
5: Yeah.
3: Trust me, I've done that with my mom. It doesn't work.
0: Yeah, when you're a naughty boy and you're a dick, does your mom just park you somewhere in the corner and you can't do anything? I mean, she probably just disconnects your battery.
3: There's just a button to shut me off, so she just shuts me off.
0: Think about this, man. You can, Brian, if he pisses you off, you just hit a master button in the back that he can't reach, and he can't do nothing.
5: Yeah, it is a good way to control your son when he's 40 and out of control.
0: All right, my man. Well, listen, Brandon the Quad, thank you for the Get a Box testimonial. We appreciate you, Brian.
5: Brandon's milky bag with $20. Thank you.
3: Yeah.
0: Bye, Brian. Thanks.
5: Brian,
0: so,
5: see ya.
0: I'm sorry. Brandon, UFC 329 this weekend. Probably the main event is Conor McGregor taking on what, the Hoffman guy?
5: You nailed it. Michael Hoffman.
0: Michael Hoffman and... And thank you.
5: Max Holloway.
0: Thanks. And I guess that this is the first time that Conor McGregor has not had sex while in training camp.
5: Or had cocaine or raped a woman.
0: Yeah,
5: so
0: exactly.
5: He's doing great.
0: Let me tell you something. I've allegedly. Not had cocaine, raped anybody.
5: Don't need to put allegedly
0: and
5: in
0: there's anywhere. A fire in my belly. There's a fire in my belly. I've not fornicated, raped, or done any cocaine for 30
4: Just
0: days.
4: Just think after that.
0: I'm full of piss and vinegar.
1: Yeah.
0: And it's going to come out in the ring all over Max Holloway.
4: All the women at the bars need to be wary.
0: Yeah. You guys need to be given chastity belts because he's going to be hungry.
6: It's magnificent. The fire is in my belly roaring and is about to be released on Saturday night. I've practiced abstaining also in this camp. It's the first time I've ever done it from any type of physical touch, if you will, and that's been.
0: In think he's gonna get his ass kicked. I think he's gonna get his ass.
5: He's gotten
0: kicked.
5: So soft. To be a fighter, it's almost like you do have to underpay them because
0: in order
5: you
0: to make
5: need them
0: mad.
5: Hungry, man.
0: You need them to be mad and hungry.
5: Yeah,
0: yeah. Like you know, there's a reason why Rich Franklin and GSP and these guys didn't get big paydays back in the day when they were building the sport. You know, the Chuck Liddells and the Tito Ortizes. They never really made any big money. They never did.
5: No.
0: You know, the Muscle Shark and Rich Franklin and they just never made any money. The Randy Couture's. I mean, they made $1 million, $2 million.
5: But
0: stuff
5: they weren't $100 million men like Conor McGregor.
0: No. This guy here, oh my God, he's probably made $100 million in the sport, is he not, bud?
5: Well, between that and the boxing, but through this sport, he made that money.
0: Yeah.
6: Hence. I'm excited to see what it brings on Saturday night.
5: $200 million.
6: We're gonna have a good night Saturday, all across the board.
7: Thank you, champ.
8: Connor, you mentioned you have.
5: He looks good though. He does look healthy.
0: Now, we went from Miami that wants to bust the hookers. I'm sorry, doesn't even want to bust the hookers. I don't think you can even hook in Miami. You can't even run a modern day, Jack Shack. And then Gavin Newsom, completely opposite of the spectrum. Florida wants to, lock it down where an Asian woman can't even give you a happy ending for $80 extra in a controlled atmosphere, and she's not being trafficked. She's only guilty of giving you an extra $80 value on your handy, and that's the mentality of Florida, I think. But abortions are 6 weeks here. California, Gavin Newsom, the governor, has effectively legalized open-air sex marketing in the middle of Los Angeles. In 2022, he signed legislation decriminalizing loitering with the intent to commit prostitution. Now gangs are pimping girls as young as 14 and branding them with tattoos all in the open. I don't know if that's necessarily what I'm looking for, but I wouldn't mind a few of these chicks on the streets.
9: This is Figueroa Avenue in South Los Angeles. Day and night, prostitutes walk.
0: I mean, I know this chick's a hooker, and she probably has 5 or 6 STDs, and you'd have to wear a condom if you were with her. But she's pretty attractive by standing on the street corner standards, is she not?
5: Yeah.
0: She needs a set of Diacos.
5: Somebody's daughter.
0: Yeah, you know what? Thank God. Way to ruin my party. My God. I can now, the minute I look at her as somebody's daughter, then I'm now.
5: Oh, my
0: now,
5: goodness. Now I got to actually give this woman dignity.
0: I got to creep. Now you creep me out.
9: Humanize them. The streets.
0: Can you imagine driving down like MLK or anywhere in Tampa and seeing this?
4: Look at that.
0: I don't know that any of this exists in this area, does it?
4: Look at that gorilla face.
0: Look at that ass with the gorilla. You mean talking about the gorilla on her ass?
4: Yeah. And Bubba,
0: how much for the gorilla?
4: If you go down Nebraska.
0: There really is this?
4: Yeah. Down Nebraska at night.
0: It's closer as to, you have to get into town though, right?
4: Yeah. It's down toward the downtown area.
0: And there are girls. Now.
4: They don't dress like this.
0: How do they dress?
4: Like the last one.
0: Can you talk to them?
4: I would.
5: Well, he's like all the time.
0: No. Like if you had a, if I had my, you know, like my selfie stick and my iPhone that I was taping, and I'm like, hey, I'm Bubba the Love Sponge. First of all, I'm not. Hold on, Brian. Let me run this scenario by you before you take a crap on it and give me your honest legal opinion. Okay, and not try to be a smart ass and make me look stupid. But like, let me ask you something. Well, you want to be on a sex tape? No, I just want you to be my friend and to give me sound legal advice. Okay,
5: yes, sir.
0: All right, without trying to reverse it on me, make me look like a creep, a whole nine yards. If you were to go down on Nebraska Avenue mm-hmm. with a selfie stick mm-hmm. and you were like, hey, I'm Bob the Love Sponge. I have a national syndicated, you know, I'm a huge content creator. I'm syndicated in radio. I'm here as a journalist to ask you questions about your trade. I'm not here to solicit sex or anything like that. I'll give you $50 or $100 or $20 if I can have an interview with you on camera.
5: Okay.
0: Now, would that be covering your ass?
5: Yeah, you're fine if it's not in exchange for sexual favors.
4: You might want to. One thing you're gonna have to do.
5: The pimps are the problem. Yeah,
4: you're gonna have to go talk to his pimp.
5: Yeah,
4: their pimp. Because otherwise, you're talking to his woman. If you don't pay him, you're done.
0: Yeah, they're gonna kill me.
5: Yeah,
4: they'd probably beat the crap
0: out of
4: you.
0: So, do I go to him first and been like, "Hey, Jerome, I'm doing a kind of a little mini." Like a little mini thing on the hookers of Tampa or the girls of Tampa. And can I pay you to interview a few of your girls? That would probably be the way you start with it, right?
5: No, man, that ain't going to fly.
0: Oh, okay. I was thinking about giving you like $200.
4: Okay.
0: And then he takes
5: the $200 and you get no interview.
4: Well, no, Lakeisha will come out, who's about 400 pounds.
5: Yeah. Mm.
0: And then he puts a gun to my head and tells me, hey, man, whatever else you got in your wallet.
4: Yeah, because I mean, $200 to him is like, that's like two handies in like 30 minutes.
5: I love that Rolex Submariner you got on your wrist.
0: No, you mean the fake one I got that says Bubba Army on it? You mean the fake one I got that says Bubba Army on it that you can buy it for $74.99 on Bubba Army Shop Store and or Merch.com?
5: Sheesh.
9: And pimps collect cash.
0: Here we go.
9: Gangs like the Hoover Criminals are running this market, recruiting girls as young as 14, branding them with tattoos, and forcing them to work. And under California law, police can't arrest them for loitering with intent to commit prostitution. So they're out here every day getting abused while politicians like Gavin Newsom play social justice.
0: Yeah, I don't know if that's the right law.
5: Yeah, there's somewhere in between, right?
0: Yeah.
5: So there's a fine balance between... having the Asian massage parlor story and this story.
0: The Asian massage.
5: We can find a happy middle ground.
0: Can we get a medium? You know, but it makes the Asian massage place look like child's play. They're not tattooing the chicks. The chicks are, you know.
5: Well, no, in California, apparently the children are playing. That's the problem.
0: So let's go to three question first. I mean, we need, Brad, James or Macho Man or something to give us some type of fanfare. Could you please get something produced to be like, and now it's time for the Brian Matroni inspired three questions.
5: We don't even have to say Brian Matroni inspired.
0: I would like to pay homage to the person that has come up with it. And now brought to you by
5: Hunter. Now it's time for Babyface's three question Thursday.
0: Brought to you by Hunter Long. I mean, might as well put that in there,
5: 844,
0: right?
5: Ask Gina.
0: Yeah, I mean, might as well, right?
5: Might as well. It
0: makes it sound cooler.
5: Yeah.
0: And now it's time for Babyface's three question Thursday. Brought to you by Hunter Long, 844, ask Gina. And take it away, Babyface. Three question Thursday. Oh, we just did one right there.
4: Let me
0: just record that.
4: Yeah.
0: All right, Brian. I feel like I need some Jeopardy type music, but we'd have to get the royalty free kind.
5: We're good on this. So.
0: Okay. Sorry.
5: All right. So the first question is usually something.
0: By the way, every one of these always gets me a ton of heat. I always get a ton of heat on this.
5: All right. Well, I don't think this is gonna.